0: 1-0, bottom five. Guardians took game one of their doubleheader over the Reds, 6-5. In game number two, Cincinnati has a 1-0 lead on Cleveland, top of the fourth inning. Yankees and White Sox are scoreless, top of the second. New York's Gerrit Cole, with back-to-back 8 strikeout games, has won so far tonight. Tigers leading the Orioles, 8-0, top of the fifth. 2-run double and a 2-run homer for Gleyber Torres. Tigers ace Tarek Skubal, who has made it clear he does not want to be traded by Monday's trade deadline, is scheduled to start tomorrow against Baltimore, according to skipper A.J. Hinch. A significant blow for baseball's hottest team. Tests revealed Red Sox newly acquired infielder Curtis Meade has a broken left wrist. He'll meet with a hand specialist tomorrow, and then a timeline for his potential return and whether he needs surgery will be determined. Power forward Draymond Green's returning for a 15th NBA season with the only team he's ever played for. According to ESPN's Sham Sharania, Green has agreed to a one-year $27 million deal with Golden State. It does not contain a no-trade clause. The Browns and quarterback Denzel Ward agreed on a two-year $62 million extension, $31 million annual average value, making him the highest-paid DB in league history, a second time in his career.
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0: This is Amber and Ian on ESPN Radio. 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
1: NFL training camps are underway. So what do we talk about when NFL season is upon us? Quarterbacks, of course. You're listening to Amber and Ian. Adam Kaufman is here. He's filling in for Ian tonight. We're presented to you by Progressive Insurance. Yesterday, Adam was on with me as well. We were talking about this Sports Illustrated poll that came out where they were ranking the best quarterbacks in the National Football League. And Patrick Mahomes was still at the top of the list. Adam took big issue with that. You're not the only one who doesn't want Patrick Mahomes anymore to be easily named the best quarterback in the NFL. And heck, we don't know what Mahomes is going to look like coming off of a major knee injury, and maybe it'll take him some time. He's a mobile quarterback. Maybe it'll take him some time to get back to looking like the guy that we're used to. But also, one could argue the last couple years with Patrick Mahomes, not his best years in the NFL, even when he was healthy. So are we finally at a place, Adam, after like 20 plus years of the answer to who is the best quarterback in the NFL very easily always being Tom Brady or Patrick Mahomes, are we finally at a place where now the answer is confusing?
2: I don't know if the royal we is at that place. You know, I don't know if most people are at that place. Again, for SI to just default to Patrick Mahomes when he's coming off of a serious leg injury that you would think, just intellectually, even with all of the medical miracles that have existed in terms of advancements, mobility is going to be a problem. He's not going to be the same guy. It's going to take some time to become that, to just, in spite of all of that, say, yeah, he's the guy. He's number one. Of course, knock him off the perch, and until you do, who else is it going to be? I don't feel that way. To me, it is very much up in the air. And as you alluded to, for a long time, it wasn't automatically Tom Brady. More often than not, it was Tom Brady. Obviously, there were some that wanted to make the case for Peyton Manning and others along the way. Generally speaking, you know, you entered a season, it's like, yeah, it's Brady. If it's not Brady, he's right there at the top. I don't even feel like, as I said yesterday, that Mahomes is particularly close to the top of the list right now. Could I feel differently at the end of the season? Of course, but he's got to come out. He's got to earn it. He's got to show it. We're not ranking a guy based on career accomplishments. We're talking about expectations going into 2026. And right now, I think you can make stronger cases for whether it's the reigning MVP, Matthew Stafford, in that loaded Rams offense that just feels so Super Bowl bound on paper, Drake May in New England with A.J. Brown, Justin Herbert, Mike McDaniel obviously calling offensive plays there with the Chargers now, certainly Josh Allen under Joe Brady, electric offense to begin with, and now you've given him a viable number one wide receiver in DJ Moore. I realize he fell down the depth chart there in Chicago, but DJ Moore was incredible under Brady in Carolina, so maybe this is a resurgent season for him and proving doubters wrong. This is a first real number one that the Bills have had since Stephon Diggs. Lamar Jackson is still Lamar. Joe Burrow, when he's healthy, my goodness, what he is capable of. There are so many guys, and probably a couple that I left out there, that belong in this conversation that it is absolutely not just, yeah, I mean, come on, Mahomes. Mahomes number one. I don't feel that way at all. He's not in my top five. I'm not positive without actually making the list he's in my top 10.
1: Wow, you wouldn't even have Patrick Mahomes in your top 10. You can chime into the conversation here on Amber and Ian with Adam filling in for Ian tonight. 888-SAY-ESPN. Who is the best quarterback in the NFL? 888-729-3776. It feels like a very simple question. It's one if I had asked a couple years ago, overwhelmingly everybody would have just said Patrick Mahomes, and so it would have been a boring thing to bring up on sports radio. But now in 2026, I tend to agree with you. There's a lot of potential answers to that question. Now, I'm not as down on Mahomes as you are, because I feel like I've been waiting for Mahomes to lose a step for quite some time, and I feel like all the Chiefs do, and to, I mean, not just Patrick Mahomes, but certainly to a lesser extent Patrick Mahomes on that team as well, all they do is prove us wrong year in and year out. And so I'm not going to come off of the injury in last season in a down season, and then just immediately jump to conclusions that that's going to be some foreshadowing of what it looks like for Patrick Mahomes from here on out. But I do agree with you that heading into this season in particular, if you're taking this season in a vacuum, when you do consider that he may not even start the beginning of this season, how can we feel so confident that he's going to be far and away the best quarterback this season? He wasn't even close to the best quarterback last season in any metric that you pull. And that's before the injury. And that nod, if you're just pulling the numbers, goes to Matthew Stafford. I think the only apprehension with saying Matthew Stafford's the best quarterback in the NFL is frankly age. I think that's part of it. And that we've been watching him for so damn long, Adam, and that for so many years, the answer to that question was not Matthew Stafford, although he was always a very good quarterback, that it's just weird all of a sudden to catapult somebody in their late 30s, even they are, if they are an MVP too, that dude's the best quarterback in the NFL, and yet very deservingly of that award if you want to give it to him. There's the young guys that you mentioned. Shocking you would bring up Drake May, but the numbers are there from last season, the highest completion percentage in the
2: MVP
1: NFL.
2: MVP runner-up last year.
1: Yeah, the MVP runner-up, you're absolutely right, and he certainly earned that honor. And so do you think that he's already taken that mantle and that he could be considered the best or close to the best? You mentioned Joe Burrow. The Joe Burrow thing always strikes me because I feel like that dude always gets a pass. Like right now, we're questioning Patrick Mahomes coming off an injury, and the conversation with Joe Burrow is always, when that guy's healthy, he's the best. Yeah, like we just kind of do that. And it's been years and years since we saw that dude in a Super Bowl. And it's been years and years since we felt confident that that guy was actually going to stay healthy. He gets a lot of benefit of the doubt that other guys in the National Football League do not get. I'm not really sure why. Maybe it's the Cincinnati of it all. Maybe it's the lack of O-line. Maybe it's the problems there, the defense. But nevertheless, he gets it.
2: No, I mean, it's the injuries. It's the very first thing. Joe Burrow is 30 or about to be 30, and he's coming off a shortened third Pro Bowl season. This guy, Amber, just put it in these terms. He is coming up on what could be his third comeback player of the year award.
1: Right.
2: In less than a decade. I mean, that screams, okay, really good guy, but he can't stay on the field. It's a problem. It is a problem because, yes, when he is right, and unfortunately he's in this every other pattern, you know, 16 games in 22, then it's 10 and 23, full 17 and 24, last year 8. So I'm ready for the 16-17 this year. Just keep the pattern going. But when he is right, when he is healthy, when he is available, he's a 4,500 to 5,000 yard passer who throws 35 to 45 touchdowns and leads a dynamic offense with an incredible Ja'Marr Chase, who is QB proof. He puts up numbers, whether it's Joe Flacco throwing him the ball or, you know, anyone. It doesn't even matter. Whoever's throwing him the ball, he's going to catch it. But obviously that much better with his former LSU and now pro teammate Burrow, T. Higgins and Chase Brown. I mean, the issues
1: he's
2: with Cincinnati. Well, yeah, I mean, it's the defense that's been the problem for that team. And so the reason I'm not putting Burrow at the top of that list is, like you said, I can't use injuries against Mahomes and then ignore it when it comes to a guy like Burrow.
1: Right, that's my
2: point. But I include the caveat, which is, if he's right, watch out.
1: But he's never
2: right. And Mahomes hasn't been watch out the last few years. The numbers are regressing each of the last three, four seasons for
1: Patrick
2: Mahomes.
1: He doesn't have the weapons around him. I mean, the weapons around Joe Burrow have been better some of those years that you're referencing than the weapons around Patrick Mahomes. And so that's
2: Travis Kelce was pretty good for a while.
1: Travis Kelce.
2: Tyreek Hill was pretty good for a while.
1: You got Rashee Rice,
2: you got Xavier Worthy, now you have the Super Bowl MVP Kenneth Walker, you gave a real running back in Kansas City now.
1: No, I mean, that's fine, and certainly that's going to count in this conversation moving forward this season, because you're right, he's got help in the backfield, but there's questions. I mean, you mentioned, I mean, wife and his son and the personal situation there, so I don't know, you know, whether he'll be there for the beginning of the season. I mean, we don't know, obviously, what's going on with that situation, but it is an interesting question. Who is the best quarterback in the NFL? Like, it is not cut and dry anymore. Who is the best quarterback? Give us a call, 888-SAY-ESPN. Coming up next, 888-729-3776. We will get to your phone calls right here on Amber and Ian with Adam Kaufman filling in for Ian tonight.
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0: 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All of the biggest WWE Premium live events all in one place. Anytime, anywhere. You're listening to Amber and Ian with Adam Kaufman filling in for Ian tonight. Let's get to these phone calls. 888-SAY-ESPN. Earl has been patient. Earl, we appreciate your patience. You're calling us from Illinois. Who is the best quarterback in the NFL, Earl?
1: Well, I think it's wide open, honestly. I am a Bengals fan. The thing with Burrow and his injury is he's shown that he can come back from injury. We don't know this about Mahomes. So anybody that's putting Mahomes at the list, ask them who, if they had to pull all their money out, all their nest eggs, who they would put their money on to have the best statistic season. And not many people are going to take Mahomes then.
0: I like that. Thanks for the call, Earl. I like the idea, Adam, that with Joe Burrow, he's tried and tested when it comes to coming back from injury, because, you know, he does it every season, or at least every other season.
2: Yeah, every other year. He's, like I said, he's in line for comeback player of the year. He knows what it takes to rehab and get himself right. But truly, and I know we're going to take more calls here, but ESPN has a piece of the top 10 quarterbacks, ranking them based on executives, coaches, and scout votes. All of them were asked to rank their top 10. And I will say, you know, I'll save you the trouble. Patrick Mahomes shows up number two on this list. However, his highest ranking is one. His lowest ranking is nine. So I'm not alone in questioning how we should feel about Mahomes going into 2026.
0: Oh, no, you're absolutely not alone. I mean, I found an article from Nick Shook on NFL.com ranking all 63 starting quarterbacks. He has Mahomes 12th on this list.
2: Wow.
0: When you're going by the stats, you can make the justification for it. Because, again, a list like his is just based on last season. And he's doing it from a statistical and analytical perspective based on last season. And also considering the postseason. Season, which obviously that hurts Mahomes' ability and anybody who wasn't able to participate for the entire season or into the postseason. But when you look at the numbers, even when Mahomes was good, he's still been a great quarterback these last few years. Do not get me wrong. He has not been the best quarterback in the NFL by the numbers. I mean, heck, it's why Matthew Stafford was the MVP this past season and Patrick Mahomes wasn't part of that conversation. 888-SAY-ESPN. Scott is calling us from Florida. Hey, Scott, thanks for the call. Who's the best quarterback in the NFL?
3: I'm calling to check on your guest host. I'm not sure who the best is, but the idea that Patrick Mahomes is not in the top 10, holy cow. The producer that I talked to, he says, you know, hey, it's an opinion. Well, the world is flat is an opinion, but it does not inspire confidence in anything else you might say tonight.
2: I mean, Scott, to be fair, I said he's not top five, and I haven't made the list, but I wouldn't be surprised if I didn't have him in my top 10. I'm not declaring he's not top 10. I will declare he's not in my top five. Absolutely. We're not ranking careers. We're talking about how we feel about a guy specifically for the 2026 season. I'll ask you, Scott, if I said to you, you're starting a team. It's for 1 year. It's 2026. The past doesn't matter. The future doesn't matter. This isn't one of those, you know, all things are created equally. Salaries don't matter. Age doesn't matter. If I'm saying name five QBs that you're starting that team with in 2026 with their physical conditions relevant, injuries do matter. Is Mahomes in your five?
3: He's probably number five or six.
0: Okay, so okay. He's not number one. That's not so.
2: So we're kind of saying the same thing, aren't we? I mean, it's not that big a difference.
3: You could also look at at the Raiders and say, you know, when this guy's good, he's really good, and he's made a whole lot of money to not be to never win a playoff game. But when he's great, he's great. The problem is, he's never great in the playoffs.

0: that, if you're just weighing what it amounts to and who does the most winning and who has the Super Bowls, now Patrick Mahomes is obviously back in the conversation. But he didn't win a Super Bowl last year, to Adam's point. And so if you're just judging based on last season and maybe the season before, and we're rolling into 2026, how far back do we go when we're judging a quarterback's body of work in terms of who you would rank right now in 2026? Nobody is arguing that Patrick Mahomes' career is the best out of all of these guys in the NFL, right, Adam? I mean, you're not arguing that. That dude's, he's had the best career out of any of these quarterbacks.
1: Patrick Mahomes could retire tomorrow, and he's a Hall of Famer first ballot.
0: Right.
1: He has achieved a ton, and he's not done, by the way. The guy still has a lot of bright years in front of him, presumably. But no, again, the exercise is talking about how guys how we expect them to fare in 2026 based on what they have around them in part, but also just mainly, again, you know, what
0: age, health, ability.
1: Yeah, all of it. Like, Mahomes is coming off. I can't, again, I'm going cross-eyed thinking about it. Mahomes is coming off a serious leg injury. Now, I realize Mahomes and Daniel Jones are not created equal. But I'll tell you what, Daniel Jones, before he got hurt last year, right or wrong, you can agree or disagree, it's just a fact, though, he was in the MVP conversation.
0: Yeah,
1: I don't think he would have won it. But again, through 10 games, he was in the MVP conversation. Shane Steichen was running away with Coach of the Year. The Colts were the team to beat in the AFC. And now they're both coming off serious injuries, and all of a sudden it's, yeah, but Mahomes, look what he's done historically. And Daniel Jones, suddenly he's the guy with the Giants again, like nothing he did with the Colts last year matters. Let's have a little bit of perspective into where these guys are coming off of last year entering the new season.
0: Daniel Jones, higher completion percentage than Patrick Mahomes last season, higher yards per attempt than Patrick Mahomes last season, a whole lot less interceptions than Patrick Mahomes.
2: Say it with your chest. You'll take Daniel Jones over Patrick Mahomes? Say it with your chest.
0: I can't believe it's coming out of my mouth. I gotta be honest with you. I cannot even believe that's coming out of my mouth.
3: What is happening here?
2: Say it with your chest, guys.
0: Stosh has to be losing his mind as a Kansas City Chiefs fan. At Adam M. Kaufman, if you want to scream at him online. At Amber W. Sports, if you want to say nice things to me. 888-SAY-ESPN is how you talk to us verbally. David is calling
1: Stosh
0: us
1: is
0: from New York.
1: Guy. He's not going to invite me back.
0: David, thanks for the call. Who's the best quarterback in the NFL, David?
4: So someone you haven't mentioned yet that I feel like could have an amazing year this year, Dak Prescott. I mean, he's got two dynamic weapons. He has a top 10 rushing on offense last year, and they might actually have a defense around him this year. I feel like he should definitely be in the conversation.
0: Yeah, I actually like that nomination a lot. I feel like Dak could easily be in an MVP conversation this season, Adam.
1: He shows up sixth on that list that I referenced from ESPN, you know, and other, I'm trying to think, let's see, highest ranking third, lowest ranking unranked. I mean, no surprise. But look, the thing that goes against Dak, and I tend to agree, he should be in the conversation because, in part, what's around him. Obviously, he is someone that has had some injury history as well, but if he can stay healthy and CeeDee Lamb and George Pickens can stay healthy, that is a dynamic offense. You obviously have Javonte Williams, you have Jake Ferguson as well. Age goes against him in part. He's 32, you know, and obviously Matthew Stafford, age really goes against him. But a lot of the guys that we talked about are a little bit younger, coming into their prime years and coming off of strong seasons. But yes, if we're just going to be sort of blindly looking at stats, which, by the way, I don't say critically because that's part of what we're doing here, Dak Prescott absolutely belongs in the conversation.
0: Here was Jerry Jones earlier today at training camp answering a question about Dak Prescott.
5: Going to be nip and tuck. As old Switzer used to say, we're going to burn some of these wagons on the way to California for firewood. We're going to lose some folks. We're going to have some barn, but the wagon train's going to get there.
1: You betcha.
0: It's so good. You betcha. Every time I hear it, it is so good. Dak Prescott showed up today to training camp in a Super Bowl shirt, their 1996 Super Bowl win for the Dallas Cowboys. And Jerry Jones was asked about Dak's Super Bowl shirt, and that was somehow
1: the answer. You shouting out Jerry
0: he gave.
1: Jones is like whenever Paul Rudd would show up on Conan's show and like, yeah, we're going to show a clip from my new movie. And then it's that same clip from whatever old alien movie it was every single time.
0: Yeah, we need to do that with Jerry. We need to play this every single time. Jerry Jones is gold, man. But that quarterback might actually have a very, very good season. I mean, he had a good season.

0: last season, but a very good season this season. Coming up next, 888-SAY-ESPN. The phone lines are lighting up. Who is the best quarterback in the NFL? We'll get to your calls.
1: We're going to lose some folks. We're going to have some barn, but the wagon train is going to get there.
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1: Coming up on the Wednesday edition of Unsportsmanlike with Evan Cohen, Chris Canty, and me, Michelle Smallman. 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

0: Center.
1: I'm Christine Lisi. A night after coming off a big divisional win over the Mariners, the AL West leading Rangers lead the team with the best record in the American League. Texas up 2-0 on the AL East leading Rays, 2-1 in the top of the seventh inning. In a matchup of the two teams tied for the final NL wildcard spot, Diamondbacks all over the Pirates, 5-0 top of the sixth. Marlins leading the Phillies, 1-0 top of the seventh. Kyle Stowers with a solo shot off Aaron Nola. That has accounted for the game's only run. Nationals leading the Blue Jays 4-0 top of the second. Two of Washington's runs scored via bases loaded walks issued by Shane Bieber. Guardians took game one of their doubleheader, 6-5 over the Reds. In game two, Cincinnati still leads Cleveland 1-0, bottom five. Anthony Volpe has doubled in a run. Max Schumann with a two-run double. Yankees leading at the White Sox 3-0, bottom third. The Cubs with a five-run top of the second. They are up 7-0 on the Cardinals, bottom two from St. Louis. Tigers leading the Orioles 10-0 in the top of the seventh. Three hits, three runs scored for Kevin McGonigal. Meantime, the focus remains on Tigers ace Tarik Skubal with the trade deadline 6 days away. Manager A.J. Hinch told reporters he is still scheduled to start tomorrow against Baltimore. A significant blow for baseball's hottest team, the Red Sox. Tests revealed that newly acquired infielder Curtis Meade has a broken left wrist. He'll meet with a hand specialist tomorrow. Then a timetable for his potential return and whether or not he needs surgery will be determined. The Warriors bringing back one of the mainstays of their dynasty, four-time NBA champion Draymond Green. ESPN's Sham Sharani reports he's returning to Golden State on a one-year, $27 million contract.
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2: Insurance rolling along here on Amber and Ian. Adam Kaufman is filling in for Ian tonight. At Adam M. Kaufman is how you find him. At Amber W. Sports is how you find me. We've been talking about who is the best quarterback in the NFL. Because for the first time in like 20 years, that question is not an easy one to answer. I mean, for a long time, it was mostly Brady. Fine, you can throw some Mannings in there, whatever. But it was mostly Brady for a very long time in the NFL. And then it's been mostly Patrick Mahomes for a very long time in the NFL. Well, now headed into 2026, that is a genuine question. A lot of people not even having Mahomes top five in that conversation. 888-SAY-ESPN. Let's go back out to the phone line because y'all are litty. Dylan is calling us from Michigan. Dylan, thanks for the call. Who's the best quarterback?
5: Jared Goff. I'm telling y'all, I don't understand the blasphemy and the disrespect that Jared Goff received. We talk about Patrick Mahomes all the time. Last year he played 14 games. He wasn't ranked within the top five in any statistical stat. He was not ranked in the top. He played 16 games the year before. Still wasn't ranked in the top five. My man Jared Goff has been in the top five in every QB stat for the last handful of years. So I'm just asking everyone else, what is the criteria for best QB? Are we basing it on stats? Are we basing it on career? Because everyone moves the goalposts. I'm trying to understand this.
2: Right. Dylan, thanks for the call. Listen, I think that we're all trying to figure that out, and that's part of this conversation. Career, Jared Goff's been to a Super Bowl, but career, Jared Goff doesn't hold a candle to somebody like Patrick Mahomes. That's not the conversation we're having. That's an easy conversation. That's Patrick Mahomes and then everybody else. I think when we're talking about an actual quarterback being the best as we go into this next season, Adam, Dylan has a good point there, because Jared Goff, when you pull the stats, unbelievable. Even last season, unbelievable. It's passing stats-wise, the second best quarterback statistically in the NFL.
0: Yeah, last year, almost 4,600 passing yards. He had 34 touchdowns, only 8 interceptions, which he had trimmed off 4 from each of the previous 2 seasons. It seems like, to a degree, he's getting better with age. It's just, you know, for a guy like Jared Goff, and I like Jared Goff, Dylon, to be fair. For a guy
2: like
0: Goff,
2: that's what you say
0: though,
2: right before insult him? You're building him up right before you're cutting him down in case he's listening?
0: He's the kind of guy that, look, Jared Goff is doing just fine. He's the kind of guy that I wonder if he is a product of his environment. And that is obviously the Ben Johnson offense previously, now obviously Dan Campbell. But
2: wait, hold on, we're still Jared? Like, we're still calling him a system quarterback after all these years like we were doing?
0: When you have Amon-Ra St. Brown and Jameson Williams and Jahmyr Gibbs and Sam Laporta, previously David Montgomery, you have all of the, I mean, he has weapons for years at multiple stops. So yeah, it's a little difficult to tell how much of that is him versus kind of being elevated by what's around him.
2: Okay, I don't think that's fair. And I don't think Jared Goff is the best quarterback in the NFL, but I don't think that's fair to Jared Goff, because this man has been in the NFL for, what, 11 years? He's been in the NFL for well over a decade at this point. And when you're talking about two different

0: franchises that he's had success with. How can you accuse that person of being a system quarterback?
1: How about this? You being the Dolphins fan that you are, I don't need to tell you that Tua Tagovailoa not so good in the cold. Jared Goff is renowned for his play indoors.
0: Yeah.
1: How can a guy sit at the top, and I'm not saying he's not fringe top five, but how can a guy sit at the top of the best quarterback list when people are often critical, oh, but this game's outside. How's he going to do outside? That, like, weather elements can't be part of the handicap of, you know, well, how good is this guy? That to me enters a different kind of conversation.
0: I mean, I think they can be when you landed yourself in some beautiful weather earlier in your career and then you're in a dome for the rest of it. I mean, he's landed in some good situations for himself if he doesn't like weather. 888-SAY-ESPN. Coach Dwight is calling us from Virginia. Coach Dwight, what do you have for us? Coach? Come on, Coach.
2: Yeah, I think, first of all, y'all have a great show all the time. Sorry, I was on mute. And y'all always have a great show, so thank you for allowing us to be on. But I also want to say Dak Prescott is the guy. He's been the guy. I'm a long-time Little League coach. And he's the kind of guy you want in Little League. His attitude, his stats, they're all there. And so I'm just saying give him some credit. He's always in the MVP stats, numbers, everything. He's always there. And then this year, if he had not had these two losing seasons back-to-back because we can't get our defense together, he would still be the guy that we got to just depend on. He leads his team well. He treats people well. He knows how to treat his team. He knows how to lead his team. So give Dak Prescott some props, please.
0: I mean, the problem with Dak, and that's our second Dak call, Adam, and I think Dak's an excellent quarterback. The problem with Dak is what we talked about earlier in the show, is that he's on the Cowboys. And that's both a blessing and a curse, because you get tons and tons of attention, and it's a really cool thing to be the leader with the star on your helmet. But the problem with that is you get tons and tons of attention, and every tiny thing is under a microscope because you're the leader of the Dallas Cowboys. And so Dak does get a level of unfair criticism, but it also sort of goes with the job. And then you get marred with the whole y'all haven't done the real winning thing. And not all that's Dak's fault. Certainly this past season, that was that defense's fault. But nevertheless, you're the face of the Dallas Cowboys and it sticks to you.
1: Yeah, everything gets magnified, good and bad. And I think Jerry Jones plays a role in that as well, because, I mean, find me another owner across sports that is as vocal as Jerry Jones. And oftentimes he's talking about his quarterback and historically at points questioning his quarterbacks. And so those are some different things that can get a little bit tricky. But, you know, I guess to kind of go back to the Goff thing as it relates to Dak too, Dak is elite indoors. But we never have conversations around Dak that are, yeah, but can he go handle the pressure playing outside in the cold at the Meadowlands against the Giants? So, you know, I think Dak deservedly is a little bit higher on that list than some of the others.
0: Josiah, get that Jones sound ready, because in case y'all forgot, since we're talking about things Jerry Jones says about Dak Prescott, here was Jerry Jones answering a question about Dak Prescott earlier today.
3: Going to be nip and tuck. As old Switzer used to say, we're going to burn some of these wagons on the way to California for firewood. We're going to lose some folks. We're going to have some barn, but the wagon train's going to get there.
0: 888-SAY-ESPN. JJ is calling us from Indiana. JJ, thanks for the call. Who's the best NFL quarterback?
4: Hey, Amber and Adam, I appreciate y'all taking my call. You guys always make it good when I'm coming back from Lowe's about to tear up a sink. So I appreciate that.
0: Thanks for calling.
4: Hey, I'm going to say this. I think right now the person that's going to be the best quarterback this season only, is going to be the guy that actually replaced Jared Goff. It's Matt Stafford, especially if Donald comes back, because he's got the weapons, he's got the tools, he's a consistent player, he's shown it throughout the years. He's the guy. I'm going to throw a caveat out there. Behind him is the Super Bowl champion, Sam Darnold. He finally showed that he's lived up to the potential of the number one pick, first-round draft pick, and I think he can repeat that because he still has the tools, but he has been consistent, let's say, for at least the last 3 years, coming from Minnesota to Seattle. Now, I'm an Indy boy, and I'm going to give my guy, Daniel Jones, a little props, because if he's healthy and what we have coming back, I think he's going to put the numbers up. He's going to do some work. Appreciate you guys.
0: Thanks for the call, JJ. I think that with Sam Darnold and especially with Daniel Jones, Adam, what's working against them is that they're Sam Darnold and Daniel Jones. And I understand one of those guys is a Super Bowl champ now, but it's hard to erase the years where we doubted those guys. And maybe that's happened a little bit with Jared Goff as well when we're having the Goff discussion, is when you did doubt a quarterback early in their career, sometimes it's hard to shake that, even if they prove it over and over and over again. With Matthew Stafford, that's the first Matthew Stafford call we've gotten. He was easily, by the statistics, he was the best quarterback. I mean, obviously, he's the MVP. He was the best quarterback last season, Adam, and yet most people don't reference him. And I think it's the age with Matthew Stafford. I think it's that you're thinking, all right, well, he's darn near 40 years old. He's, what, 38 years old right now? And for some reason, I think we have this mental block that that isn't going to be the best quarterback.
1: Well, he also had, what, like 15 touchdowns from the one-yard line that he passed for. I think some of the stats were a little padded a little bit. That was obviously part of the conversation when all the MVP voting and debates were going on, I'm sure, here on this show as well. But, yeah, I think it does come back to age more than anything because, again, loaded offense between the great backfield, Puka Nacua, Davante Adams. I mean, there's no reason that Matthew Stafford, if the back isn't too troubling for him, which, again, just feels like such an old man injury. If he can go out there and stay healthy, stay upright, then there's no reason to think he's not putting up numbers.
0: Yeah, the Matthew Stafford back thing. I was so wrong about that. We were going into the season. I'm like, oh, no, he's getting back up durls. I've had one of those. I know. This is what happens, Matthew. When you get around 40, you're screwed. And then here he was out there doing a lot better than I did.
1: I grunt when I bend down to tie my shoes. I get it.
0: Exactly. We all do by this age. Coming up next here on Amber and Ian with Adam Kaufman filling in for Ian tonight. The executive director of the college football playoff weighs in on a potential college football playoff expansion. We will hear directly from him next right here on Amber and Ian.
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8: Hey, this is Rich Eisen. Coming up on Wednesday, Monday Night Football's Joe Buck. We'll give you a Cincinnati Bengals four-down preview. And Jeremy Swift, the man who plays Higgins in Ted Lasso, joins us in studio. 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

0: tonight filling in for Ian because Ian is in Chicago. He is at Big Ten Media Days, which are taking place. They started today. They are taking place throughout this week. And so Ian's having an opportunity to sit down with all sorts of important people out there at Big Ten Media Days. Today, he got to speak to Rich Clark. Rich Clark is the College Football Playoff Executive Director. And so he was able to talk directly to the man himself about the future of the college football playoff. Take a listen.
1: What's the most common question that you get when it comes to not just the future of the college football playoff, but what we're dealing with right now?
2: Well, Ian, I mean, the one question I get almost every interview is what's the future format going to be? What people want to know, what's the future? Is it going to be 12? Are we going to stay with 12? Are we going to go to 16? Are we going to go to 24? Everybody wants to know. I honestly don't know if we're going to change. I know the commissioners are having those discussions, and we're obviously providing them all the information we can to help them make a good discussion. But it's the question I get asked all the time. What's it going to be? I don't know. And I hate getting asked questions that I don't know the answer to. But what I do know is whatever it is, it's going to be great. It's going to be spectacular. So we'll see how it goes. But whatever people might think, this is not easy. I mean, there's so many second and third order effects that go into it. You're talking about revenue. You're talking about access for teams. You're talking about student health and safety. You're talking about TV windows that they're going to be played in. You're talking about the overall college football schedule. There's so many aspects of that decision, and we are just not there yet. We're not quite ready, but we're moving, and we're talking, and we're discussing, and we're meeting, but we haven't gotten there yet. So that would be the one question that I get asked the most.
1: Go back to your playing days.
2: Okay.
1: Because we just danced with 12.
2: Right.
1: We had a great sample size with four that led us to 12.
2: You're right.
1: So as a guy who played the game at Air Force at a very high level, what are you the biggest proponent of? Is it 12? Is it 16? Is it 24?
2: Okay.
1: What's best for the game?
2: That's a good question. So here's where I am.
1: It's the first time you said that to me all this time we've known each other. So mark
2: really?
1: That. Go ahead.
2: He's a good man, though. He always asks good questions. But I'll say this. Like even going back to my military days, right? If I was going into an operation and I was the commanding officer, but I had to get the whatever that operation was going to look like approved by a senior officer, I would probably give them a couple different options. One thing I would never do is fall in love with one of those options. I don't fall in love with the solution. I fall in love with the problem. So I would present those options to them, give them the best of the pros and the cons of each, and then whichever one they pick, that's the one I love because that's the one I have to execute and that's the one that I have to take and make sure that my team is ready to succeed with it. I feel the same way here. There's 12, there's 16, there's 24. We're getting the pros and cons of them. I don't love any of them. I like them all, but the one that I'll love is the one that we execute. I know that sounds like a cop-out, but I have to love the problem.
1: Because this is handed to you.
2: Yeah, it's given
1: to me.
2: This
1: is your decision,
2: that's
1: folks.
2: Right.
1: It's the commissioners and the chancellors
2: right.
1: and the presidents.
2: I don't make the decision, but whatever they give me, I got to love it. I got to love it, and I got to execute it, and we will. And I also am able to give my opinions. You know, I tell them what I think and where I stand on it, but on each of them, you know, which ones would be, you know, better logistically, which ones might be better for the fans, which one might be better for the student athletes or some combination of those different factors. But in the end, they're going to give us the answer and then we're going to love that new format, whatever it is. Right now, guess which one I love the most?
1: 12.
2: I love 12. That's what we're doing. I love it the most. And it's been really good.
1: Eli Drinkwitz, head coach, Missouri. You were there last week, SEC Media Days.
2: Yeah.
1: Made the comment, I'm sure you heard it. So if we expand from 12, we're going to rely on 11 humans in a room, right, to go and make another decision. How'd you take that?
2: Well, I don't think he knew exactly how those decisions are made. I can understand why he said it. He just thinks that it's, you know, some people just throwing some stuff on the wall and saying, okay, here's the teams. But those selection committee members go through painstaking process.
1: I've served on the mock committee twice. It's a process.
2: It's a lot. And they watch film. They look at data. they discuss, they vote, they discuss, they go back, they go forward, and they just keep on doing it until they come up with the best solution. Now, I think it's always arguable. Like, everyone's not going to be happy with the solution that they come up with at any given time, because someone's going to get left out. So what we have to do, though, is make sure that that group is high integrity, that they're not biased in any way, and that they're really putting their expertise, and they are all experts. They're former coaches, former players, former administrators, former journalists. They are people that know football, and they're bringing that expertise to bear. And so I would just say he should go through the process and really see what they do. But honestly, look at the end product. Like, last year, the playoff was pretty good, yeah. And it was pretty good the year before last, too. And I think that they came up with a really good format, a really good bracket that went and got played out, and we crowned a national champion. I think they did a good job.
1: I'll tell you one of the best things that's come from the expanded playoff. And I'm curious to get your thoughts on this, because, hey, December 1 is going to be here rapidly. I mean, it's going to be here before we know it. That's when a decision has to be made, whether we're expanding from 12 to 16 to 24, wherever we may end up going or staying with the girl we're dancing with right now. And the music's not quite done yet.
2: Not quite done. Still dancing.
1: But what, it's on-campus games.
2: Right.
1: I mean, it was negative 13, it felt like, you know, Ohio State, Tennessee, and it was awesome. It was phenomenal. Windy as hell last year in College Station. I was there for that one. Miami, you know, at Texas A&M. If we were to expand, how much would you be a proponent of and telling everyone, if we're doing this, we got to go on campus. These other games have to be played on campus.
2: I would be a huge proponent of that. I think most of the commissioners would as well. Those campus games were spectacular.
1: Oh, awesome.
2: I mean, they just, like you said, electric. If we expand the playoff, especially the earlier rounds, because we would have rounds that would be played earlier than the current. We're not going to go later. We don't want to make the season go any longer than it does. So we would play those first rounds, those early rounds in, you know, closer to mid-December. And the campuses are still full. There's still students there. We would have more of those electric games. It would be so amazing to have a whole another round of home games.
1: Sign me up. I don't care what the weather is.
2: It'd be awesome.
1: Sign me up.
2: That's one of the things about expansion that I do love. Okay, I love that part. If we could have more home games,
1: What's your gut telling you? December 1st comes around. What are we doing on December 2nd?
2: My gut's telling me that I shouldn't be telling you that.
0: That's a smart answer there from Rich Clark, the College Football Playoff Executive Director. Again, that was Ian's conversation with Rich Clark earlier today, since Ian is at Big Ten Media Days there in Chicago, which is why Adam Kaufman is filling in for Ian here on Amber and Ian. I think that we all can appreciate the playoff games on campuses, Adam. I do think that I understand why, obviously, Rich Clark is a proponent of that. We all want more of that because it's so fun. The atmosphere is unlike any other. The atmosphere already in college football is second to none. So then you add the whole playoff atmosphere into that. It's super, super cool. The one thing I would push back on a little bit that I heard Rich Clark say there is he was talking about the selection committee. It is incredibly difficult. He said we have to make sure that we have the people with no biases. I hate the fact that they have active athletic directors on the selection committee. I absolutely hate that.
3: Yeah, which again is a group of people that absolutely have bias.
0: Right.
3: I think good luck finding anyone that doesn't have bias. I don't know how you would begin to achieve that. Everyone in one form or another obviously is coming into that with some partiality. It's a broken system, it's a flawed system, and it's one that's very difficult, borderline impossible to repair. And so it just comes down to how do you find the happy medium that pleases the most people? And with this many people that you're trying to please, it feels like a fool's errand.
0: It's just funny because I remember for so many years when we had the BCS system, everybody complaining about the computers. And I can't believe we're allowing a computer to determine who is in the national championship. And now I feel like everybody misses computers. They're tired of the humans making these decisions. They're like, let's just go back to the calculations. Coming up next here on Amber and Ian, the ESPN Radio Rank'em series continues. Adam gave you his. I have to give you my top five players under the most heat.
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1: I'm Christine Lisi. The AL West leading Rangers have upped their lead to 4-1 on the AL East leading Rays, thanks to a solo home run by Austin Wins and an RBI single by Evan Carter. Two RBI and a run scored for Gabriel Moreno. Diamondbacks leading the Pirates 6-0, bottom 7. Marlins up 1-0 on the Phillies, bottom 8. The only run, a Kyle Stowers solo shot. Nationals leading the Blue Jays 4-1, bottom 3rd. It was a rough one for Toronto's Shane Bieber tonight. 4 runs, 1 hit, 6 walks. He did not get out of the first inning. Guardians won game 1 of the opener of their doubleheader against the Reds 6-5. In game 2, Cincinnati's up 2-0 on Cleveland in the top of the 7th inning. Yankees leading at the White Sox 3-0, bottom 4. New York's Gerrit Cole, who's got back-to-back 8-plus strikeout starts with 4 Ks so far tonight. An RBI single by Josh Bell has given the Twins a 1-0 lead on the Royals top of the 6th. Cubs lead the Cardinals 7-0 top of the 4th. Seiya Suzuki 2-for-3 with an RBI and a run scored. Tigers have opened up a 12-0 lead on the Orioles bottom 8. Gleyber Torres has driven in 5 runs, 4 runs scored for Kevin McGonigal. The focus ahead of Monday's trade deadline remains on Detroit and what it'll do with ace Tarek Skubal. Tigers haven't given any indication of their plans. Skipper A.J. Hinch did tell reporters tonight Skubal is still scheduled to start against the Orioles tomorrow. Tests revealed Red Sox newly acquired infielder Curtis Meade has a broken left wrist. He'll meet with a hand specialist tomorrow, and then a timetable for his potential return and whether or not he needs surgery will be determined.
2: Hey, this is Rich Eisen. Coming up on Wednesday, Monday Night Football's Joe Buck. We'll give you a Cincinnati Bengals 4-down preview. And Jeremy Swift, the man who plays Higgins in Ted Lasso, joins us in studio. That's Wednesday's Rich Eisen Show on Disney+, the ESPN app, and ESPN Radio.

0: 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Fireball.
1: Hour number three of Amber and Ian. Adam Kaufman's hanging out. He's filling in for Ian tonight because Ian is at Big Ten Media Days in Chicago. 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At Adam M. Kaufman is how you find him. At Amber W. Sports is how do you find me. We've been having a lot of NFL conversations as well. We broke out into a debate who's the best quarterback in the NFL. And also, we've been in the midst of our ESPN Radio Rank'em series as we get you ready for the NFL season. All 32 are in training camp now, so it feels real. Football is upon us. And today's ESPN Radio Rank'em series is a good one. It's top five players under the most heat. Adam did his earlier, so check out the pod if you missed his. Let's get to mine.
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2: Pack your coat. We're going to Buffalo. Bills Mafia. Come on. What more do I need to say?
3: SoFi Stadium, man. 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
0: To the top five defenses.
4: I have the Houston Texans as my number one defense.
5: The Houston Texans. Locked and loaded.
1: The Houston Texans defense. That thing is a monster.
6: They don't want to hit you. They want to embarrass you.
0: And everything in between. This is ESPN Radio's NFL Rank'em. The top five players under the most heat. Number five.
1: I like this because we normally talk about heat in terms of coaches. But there are tons of players around the NFL that are under a lot of heat. Adam rattled off a million names earlier that he could have included in his list. This is one of those ones that's hard to only get. Geno Smith. Now stick with me here, because I don't even think you mentioned him when you rattled off the 37 names that you could have had on your list. I don't think Geno Smith was one of them. He would be higher on the list if he didn't play for the New York Jets. It's the Jets. There's only so high I can put him. But he still makes my list. Because with Geno, we're talking about a guy whose career is quite literally up against it. And there's no higher stakes than that. He either can prove in New York that he goes back to the place that drafted him. Okay, I could actually be a starting quarterback for a few more years here in the NFL. I'm still that caliber of a quarterback like he showed for a brief period of time there in Seattle. Or he could go there and it could feel a little bit like the Raiders felt with him and it could be a massive flop. And if that happens, Adam, at this point in Geno Smith's career, it is over for Geno Smith. So there's no higher stakes than quite literally it being over for you. He's 35 years old. I'm not saying he'll be kicked out of the NFL, but I am saying he will never get another starting job again in the NFL. And his days will be very quickly numbered, period, in the NFL if this goes poorly.
7: Amber, I'm a guest here, and you guys have been so kind to have me over multiple times.
1: Oh,
7: you don't go to a guest house and criticize the meal, right? You eat
1: what?
7: The food that's fed to you, you smile, and you move on. But
1: what?
7: He's about to be 36 in October.
1: That's why the stakes are so high.
7: What,
1: he's out of time.
7: What stakes? What's left to prove? I mean,
1: he's not proven anything. Everything.
7: He's out of the league. It's over. He's a Jet now. Didn't you see the quote from Plaxico Burress earlier today saying that when he was a Jet, it felt like prison? That's basically where Geno Smith is. He's coming off a 2-13 season with the Raiders, and now he's been banished to the Meadowlands to play for the Jets. It's over now.
1: He was good in Seattle. Remember that whole thing? I mean, I know that the guy after him won
7: a
1: Super Bowl.
7: It was a fun year.
1: But yeah, it was a good year there for Geno Smith. We had a good year with Geno Smith.
7: Of the dozen he's been in the NFL, it was a good year.
1: All right, fair enough. Let's move it along.
0: Number four.
1: Maybe you like my number four better. Number four, Baker Mayfield. Now, I love myself some Baker Mayfield. I think he's a great quarterback, and I think he's been so fun to watch in Tampa. Baker said when he went to Tampa that he found how to get his joy back from football, and I felt like that was really, really apparent. Frankly, the couple stops before Tampa as well, but I felt like that was really, really apparent for Baker Mayfield there with the Buccaneers. It just seemed like Baker enjoyed it, and that's something that we hadn't seen from Baker maybe ever, maybe like very beginning of his Cleveland days there. And so Baker Mayfield not being able to work out a deal with Tampa, which is where they're at right now, feels disappointing because I felt like he had proven, okay, he's going to be the future, but I also get it. Not the best season in the world this past season. There's a lot of money on the line, and if you're a team like Tampa who ain't winning a Super Bowl at this point, then how much do you tie up in your quarterback in a very overinflated, generally, quarterback market that you're competing with? The magic of Baker is that you had him on a very cheap deal, and you were getting production well above the contract, and now you're at a stalemate with Baker because he wants his due. And I understand his position. I also understand Tampa's trepidation to come to some of those numbers because of what that means in a salary cap sport. And so right now they're in a stalemate. It looks like the contract negotiations, the reports are today, they are done. He is not negotiating anymore right now. He'll go into the season on the last year of his deal. And then are they going to franchise tag him next season? Sure, but that always runs the risk of things getting ugly. And the reason that makes it so hot to me, Adam, is again, this was a dude who I felt like found his joy again. And I feel like this situation now puts that at risk.
7: I watched the latest season of Quarterback. I got to know Baker just a little bit. Talked to him out at the Super Bowl, as a matter of fact. Good guy. Big fan. And I love the fact that Baker Mayfield's betting on himself. This one was highly considered as far as my list goes. To your point, not a lot of things to smile about during those Cleveland days, though there was an 11-5 season. But he didn't look truly happy until that one win in that game that he debuted for the Rams. And then, obviously, goes to Tampa on a modest contract for the 1 year, proves himself, and he gets the 3-year, $100 million deal. But you can't ignore that now 30, the stats went a little backwards last year. So I appreciate that he's betting on himself, and I like it. I think it's going to work out for him. I think he's going to get paid.
1: Yeah, I think he ultimately does get paid, and they ultimately do work it out, but that's why, obviously, it's a risky proposition. Next.
8: Number three.
1: Number three for me is a guy who's never really gotten off the ground running in J.J. McCarthy in Minnesota, and I don't think that it's good news when they bring Kyler Murray into that locker room. I know they're claiming, Kevin O'Connell is claiming, that it's a real quarterback battle there in Minnesota. But Adam, I feel like the quarterback battle was over the second they decided to bring in Kyler, because them even bringing in Kyler indicates to me that they don't think JJ is it. And that's a bummer for a dude who I felt like did have a lot of promise and also was on the right team in the right system. I mean, that place has been, heck, that place has been a quarterback maker under Kevin O'Connell and revitalized careers, and it hasn't been able to get JJ McCarthy's off the ground. I know injury has something to do with that as well, but it's been disappointing.
7: So I'm with you partway. I was not big on J.J. McCarthy, the prospect. I didn't like him at Michigan. He benefited from a system that was heavily reliant on the run. You know, he didn't really prove himself as a quarterback in college, despite the national championship. In my eyes, I was skeptical of him entering the NFL as a pro to begin with. So the first thing you said, I couldn't possibly agree with more, which is the second they signed Kyler Murray, it was over. I think this has been decided, and there's a lot of pressure on Kyler to now show that after almost a decade in Arizona, he can be a guy that goes back to elevating Justin Jefferson. That's where all the pressure is here. It's making sure that Jefferson doesn't... It's on Kyler to make sure Justin Jefferson gets the ball, is happy, and doesn't request a trade. That's a huge thing for Minnesota right now.
1: So I debated whether to put JJ or Kyler on this list, because I think you could put them both here on this list. But the reality is, I think if JJ McCarthy can't find a way to be the starter and take first team snaps this season, then I think his career is essentially over before it even really began in the NFL. Well, and Kyler Murray is going to get more chances because of the stats that he's put up in his career.
7: Baker, Darnold, Jones, guys get a second life.
1: Yeah, when they go to Minnesota, the place that J.J. McCarthy hasn't been able to get out of. All right, let's move it along.
8: Number two.
1: Keon Coleman comes in on my list at number two. I'm going outside the quarterback position. The Buffalo Bills wide receiver. I mean, heck, we had the owner there tell us that Brandon Bean didn't even want to draft Keon Coleman. And they've been trying to do a spin job ever since he told us that gem. Keon Coleman was a healthy scratch four times last year. He was listed as tardy numerous times. There's been a lot of off the field, kind of in locker room, in organization stuff with Keon Coleman. He's been a massive disappointment since getting drafted there in the first round. And we're talking about the Buffalo Bills. You should be catching passes from Josh Allen, and you are averaging 2.6 yards in your entire career there in Buffalo. It's going to be the end of the road for him if he can't get it going this season.
7: And it doesn't help with DJ Moore there as the established number one. At least I believe he will be that with Khalil Shakir behind him, and it just filters down. I agree with you. I don't think it's a good spot for Keon Coleman right now.
1: And?
8: Number one.
1: My number one is Deshaun Watson / Shador Sanders. This is why, like, my list kind of overlaps with you, because I kind of have Shador, but I kind of have Deshaun. Because here's the deal. I don't know who's the starter there. It's very weird that we're also invested in this quarterback battle. It's very strange that the Cleveland Browns quarterback room gets as much attention as it does, because it's always terrible and yet somehow always dramatic. And so there's always many quarterbacks, so we always give them a whole lot of attention. And this one, this time, it's juicy. With Deshaun Watson, if he's not the starter there, if it doesn't work out another season, like, he's done in the NFL, right? That's completely over. I don't know if Shador is completely over. And it's funny to say, you had him on your list. It's funny to say that a fifth rounder is ever on a hot seat. Nevertheless, on a hot seat early in his career, which is still early for Shador Sanders. But it does feel like, because of the level of attention, if he doesn't end up the starter and he doesn't get the opportunity, then I don't know if it's over in the NFL, but it's over in terms of his opportunities as a starting quarterback. Both of those guys have a lot at stake, and yet probably the Browns are looking for a new quarterback next year, period.
7: I think that's the eventual inevitability anyway. The thing that I wonder, and we would need truth serum for some higher-ups there in Cleveland to tell us this anyway, I wonder what they even want. Like, who are they rooting for?
1: Shador,
7: who do they want,
1: right?
7: To be
1: the
7: their quarterback? I would think so.
1: Younger?
7: I mean, The only argument for Deshaun is just you're stuck paying him, so you may as well play him.
1: Well, I think that's a little understated. That's not completely true. And Stosh, don't lose your mind. I know we're up against it here. But, I mean, with Deshaun Watson, he's 30, so it's not like he's 40. He's 30, so you could arguably, if he was able to ever show you a glimpse of what he was in Houston, then theoretically you could still have like 8-10 years with Deshaun Watson if you could get back to any semblance of that. It's been a long time since we saw that guy. But the upside is way higher than anything we've ever seen Shador Sanders do in his entire career. So that's the counter argument.
7: And, of course, ultimately, Cleveland isn't going anywhere anyway.
1: Well, there's that. There's always that. Coming up next, we're going somewhere. We're going to find out what's a big deal and what's not a big deal right here on ESPN Radio.
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0: The Red Sox at the Dodgers on Sunday Night Baseball. 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
2: Those Chicago Bears are going to regress just a little bit. 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

0: on Amber and Ian, rolling along, rolling around, you know, whatever. We're rolling. We're rolling through the 9 o'clock hour is what we're doing. Adam Kaufman's here. He's filling in for Ian tonight. 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We always find out what's a big deal and what's not a big deal. Let's do it.
1: It's making headlines.
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1: But is it a big deal or not a big deal with Amber and Ian?
0: And Adam filling in for Ian and our producer, Stosh. Hello, Stosh.
3: Howdy, everyone.
4: Hey.
3: Happy birthday to my daughter, by the way. Just a quick shout out.
0: Big shout out.
3: Number 21.
0: 2-1.
3: 2-1. Good times.
5: Biggie.
0: It's a biggie.
4: That's a
0: even
4: huge
0: for
4: one.
0: Pops. No You're, littles anymore.
3: No littles anymore.
0: Are you, how are you handling it? Did you shed
4: really
0: any tears
4: especially
0: today?
4: For him.
3: I'm okay.
0: You're okay.
3: Yeah,
0: all, five, all five.
3: All
0: grown.
3: Five. All grown.
0: All five can drink.
3: You know who else is grown? Jalen Carter. He's a grown man.
0: That's a grown man.
3: And the grown man got paid by the Eagles. 4 years. $152 million extension worth up to $160 million. Carter has been selected to each of the past two Pro Bowls, 13.5 sacks, 37 QB hits, 108 tackles in his first three seasons. Amber, big deal, not a big deal.
0: I mean, the dude's an absolute monster. He's a key piece of that team. I mean, heck, he was a key piece of their Super Bowl as well, Adam. He's unbelievable, and yeah, he deserves to get every single dollar that dude got paid. He got paid his worth, and he's going to be terrorizing quarterbacks for a very long time.
4: Yeah, I mean, you're talking about 4 years, $152 million up to $160. Outrageous guarantees over $100 million, too. Record-setting deal. I mean, how can a record-setting deal ever not be a big deal? And as to your point, it's significant for Philadelphia. This is a team somewhat in transition offensively. You have to do your best to keep the defense intact, and Carter is the face of it.
3: Speaking of contracts, we go to the NBA where Draymond Green has agreed to return to the Warriors on a one-year deal worth over $27 million. Contract is the same one Green opted out of to give the Warriors flexibility to pursue LeBron.
0: It's amazing.
3: Oops. Adam, big deal, not a big deal.
4: Not a big deal to me. I don't think there was never a moment that I considered whether Draymond Green would return to Golden State. It was just a function of, hey, what's the dollar figure going to be? And I guess it's still, look, for what he produces, for what he gives you at this age, at this stage,

0: though, Adam, because he's making the same contract that he was going to make, and he opted out of it because they wanted the flexibility in case they were giving LeBron a chance to come there, and LeBron chooses not to come there, and so Draymond gets paid the same thing Draymond was going to get paid. I mean, I guess the only big deal about this is that the Warriors probably stayed true to their word. They probably said to Draymond, hey, if you opt out of this thing, then we'll make good on the back end if, in fact, we don't have the opportunity to improve by getting a LeBron here or somebody of that stature, and it seems like they're not going to have that opportunity. Doesn't feel like AD's going there. LeBron ain't going there, and so they made good on it. They paid Draymond in the end everything that he would have gotten paid anyways. So not at the end of the day, not a big deal.
1: All right. And we'll end it with this. Of course, our good pal Dan Orlovsky.
2: Sure.
1: ESPN is notorious for his god-awful food takes. I don't know about his foot takes, though. So let's give this a listen, and I'll let you all decide if this take
0: food
1: is
0: takes
1: a,
0: to foot takes.
1: Yes. So foot here we go. Dan Orlovsky on Get Up This Morning on pedicures. Roll it.
3: I have never gotten a pedicure.
4: Oh, it's a delight.
3: I never will.
4: Yeah, no,
3: I am completely against pedicures for
4: what?
3: Dudes.
4: What for?
3: You're a dude. You're not supposed to get pedicures.
4: Yes, you are.
3: Nah,
4: nothing
3: man.
4: Wrong with
3: nah,
4: being
3: nah,
4: pampered.
3: Nah,
4: oh, it's
3: nah,
4: a delight.
3: No. I am so against this. This is a thing for me.
4: You're coming with me.
3: You should not be getting pedicured.
1: All right, so are pedicures for dudes, his words, a big deal or a not a big deal, Amber?
0: This is a big deal that Dan has another terrible take. It's not a big deal, pedicures for dudes, Adam. Now, have you ever had a pedicure, Adam Kaufman?
2: Never once had one or even considered it, to be perfectly
0: really?
2: Honest.
0: Really? Never
2: with
0: even
2: you.
0: Considered
2: nope.
0: it?
2: Nope, never crossed my mind.
0: Wow.
1: Same.
0: You, what? You've never considered it,
5: I got
0: it,
5: your back, Amber. I've God, considered
1: no.
5: it.
1: I've
0: okay, you considered it.
5: I've
0: have you had one?
5: It. I have
0: Josiah?
5: Not, but me and my girlfriend have planned to try to make it happen.
0: See, now that's
2: oh,
0: that's
2: so, but
0: a
2: you're
0: going
2: to go with
0: right
2: her.
0: There.
2: So really,
0: oh, of course,
2: that's
5: I'm not going
2: for
5: by
2: her.
5: Myself. You crazy?
2: Well, I bet Greeny and some of those guys that were
0: my
2: so
0: husband
2: high on
0: goes
2: pedicures,
0: by himself.
2: They're doing it by themselves.
0: My husband
2: see?
0: Has taken my 7-year-old son, and they've gone and gotten pedicures. Here's the thing. First of all, I live in Florida, right? There's a lot of feet
2: that's
0: going
2: big,
0: on.
2: That's relevant here.
0: There's a lot of feet going on down here in this state. I think part of what's happening here is that Dan Orlovsky lives like you do up in the Northeast, lives like all
2: yeah,
0: of y'all
2: I'm
0: do up in
2: guy.
0: The Northeast, right? You're not seeing the feet all the time, so you're just dismissing what men's feet needs to look like. No. If you live in a state like this one down here, we're seeing men's feet all the time, okay? Nobody needs nasty feet. Even on men aren't excluded from the problem of nasty feet.
5: And I think a man who cares about his hygiene, major green flag.
0: Yes. Josiah's
2: no, I'm a sock guy. I don't see my feet unless I'm getting in the shower.
0: Guy.
2: That's it.
1: Truth.
0: I mean, here's the thing. Maybe to my detriment, I'm a very straight woman. I tend to like men, right? But what I don't like about, I've never enjoyed men's nasty feet. I've never said, you know what would be nice if that dude had disgusting feet because he's never gotten a pedicure. That's never.
2: Well,
0: that's
2: clearly
0: never
2: you don't like
0: mind.
2: A real man's man, Amber.
0: I think, no, well, that's not true, but I assure you, like.
2: Rugged, rigid. And dirty feet.
0: You know, when they show, like, the videos of the shirtless cowboy on the ranch, they're not showing the dirty feet, though. As part, like, if he had nice toes because he got a pedicure, that would add to the whole thing. I
5: like,
0: don't
5: if
0: know
5: he had a clear coat, like, you're just down now?
2: I'm not usually watching a lot of feet videos on the internet, I'll be honest with you.
0: A clear coat is a little, that's a little far, Josiah. Maybe, like, a slight buff. I don't think he needs.
5: A slight buff? What
0: like,
5: is
0: on
5: that?
0: The nails. On the nails.
5: Okay. I don't even know. You're having me reconsider this pedicure thing now.
2: Yeah,
0: it's a lovely
2: get the
0: experience.
2: Toe lint out of there, but you can take care of that on your own.
0: They massage your feet.
1: Yeah, I can't
0: them.
1: Have people touching my feet.
0: You're crazy. It's
2: I could go for
0: now.
2: The ankle massage. That sounds pretty good.
0: Coming up next year, we're going to hear from one of the Big Ten coaches. We're going to hear from Big Ten coach next. Right.
6: 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We've got a Four Downs with Rich segment on the Cincinnati Bengals. And Higgins himself from Ted Lasso, Jeremy Swift, joins us in studio. 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
4: He's outrageous and usually off base, I might add, but I love him anyways. 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

0: Christine Lisi. As speculation continues to swirl about the future of ace Tarik Skubal with the trade deadline 6 days away, the Tigers offense put on a show against the Orioles tonight. Gleyber Torres drove in 5 runs. Kevin McGonigal, 4 hits, 4 runs scored. Detroit pounded on Baltimore 12-0. By the way, Skubal is scheduled to start tomorrow versus the O's, according to manager A.J. Hinch. Rangers won the faceoff of American League division leaders. They beat the Rays 4-1. Marlins edged the Phillies 1-0. So after that 12-game losing streak, Miami's 1-2 straight. Diamondbacks up 6-3 on the Pirates. Bottom 8, 2 RBI for Gabriel Moreno. Nationals leading the Blue Jays 7-2, top of the fifth. It was a nightmare start for Toronto's Shane Bieber. He didn't make it out of the first inning. 4 runs, 1 hit, 6 walks. Guardians took game 1 of their doubleheader over the Reds 6-5. In game 2, Cincinnati at home has a 2-0 lead, top of the ninth inning. Yankees up 3-0 on the White Sox, top of the sixth. New York's Gerrit Cole, who has 8-plus strikeouts in each of his last 2 outings with 5 Ks tonight. Royals 2, Twins 1, bottom 7. Seiya Suzuki, 2 hits, 2 runs scored. He and the Cubs leading at the Cardinals 8-1, bottom 5. A significant blow for baseball's hottest team. Test revealed Red Sox newly acquired infielder Curtis Meade has a broken left wrist. He'll meet with a hand specialist tomorrow, and then a timetable for his potential return and whether he needs surgery will be determined. It's back to the Warriors for Draymond Green. The power forwards agreed to a 1-year, $27 million deal to return to Golden State, reports ESPN's Sham Sharania. That deal does not contain a no-trade clause.
1: Coming up on the Wednesday edition of Unsportsmanlike with Evan Cole, Michelle Sparman, and me, Chris Caney. As the Cowboys head to training camp, I'll tell you what success in Gear 2 looks like for Brian Schottenheimer. It's Unsportsmanlike.

0: Lincoln Riley might find himself caught up this season if he doesn't produce at USC. We are in the midst of Big Ten media days. So Ian Fitzsimmons is there. You're listening to Amber and Ian. That means Adam Kaufman is here hanging out with me. We're presented to you by Progressive Insurance. But Ian is there, and because he's there, he's having the opportunity to talk to a lot of coaches around the Big Ten. Lincoln Riley is the head coach of USC. Some people think that Lincoln Riley is under some pressure this year. He's entering year five. And despite coming off of a good winning season, 9-4 season, his seat is getting quite warm. So here is the conversation between Lincoln Riley and Ian Fitzsimmons earlier today.
1: What was different about the way your squad kind of came together in the offseason coming into fall camp?
2: You know, I would just say the alignment of really everybody, the university, the squad. You know, it's kind of not sentimental, but you kind of start to look back after a few years now and you see all the change we've undergone from obviously new staff coming in. We've had new president. We've had new AD. We've had new conference. A week ago, we moved into a new facility.
3: Happened, right?
2: I mean, yeah, you know, just yeah, pretty normal. So yeah, I just from where the staff is at right now, some of the additions we made, some of the staff members that we retain, same thing with the roster. We retain some tremendous players. We obviously recruited at a high level. We moved into one of, if not the best football facility in the country a week ago. Administration, like everything is just solid right now. Like it just, there's a lot of stability. I think there's a lot of alignment right now. And you feel that, like you feel that day to day, the way you operate, the way you work, the way you recruit, the way you train, the way you coach. Yeah. And it just, it feels like that more than ever. And, I'm excited, man. I love the roster that we've put together. I love the combination of some old guys that have played a lot of good football for us that we were fortunate enough to retain. And then, like we mentioned, a really talented young class that we brought in to bring those guys together. So, talent-wise, depth-wise, you know, this will be further along than anything we've had.
1: You mentioned retaining guys. In this day and age, man, as a smile kind of comes across your face there, that ain't easy. So how do you build chemistry? Right, which is so obvious. You need that alpha at every level.
2: Yep.
1: You know, I know you want your team to be player led. You guys, you're the dictators, right? But you got to have those kernels down there.
2: Correct.
1: How do you retain that and get that chemistry in this day and age? Whether it's keeping your guys or bringing in new guys,
2: I think you got to decide what you want to be at the end of the day, right? And you see a lot of teams doing it different ways. You know, you can go, you know, fully older, and you can bring in a million transfer portal guys. I do think you're going to see some of those teams that do that fluctuate a little bit more, in my opinion. You know, for us, we feel like we're in a place and know we're in a place where we can recruit well enough at the high school level that we feel like we can develop it from the ground up a little bit more. Use the transfer portal where we need it. But I don't want to rely on that because I think that helps us instill a culture. I think that helps us know the guys, really know the guys as they come up through our program.
1: You next to them.
2: Correct. I mean, I think it creates all that. And I think when you look over a long period of time, you know, it's my belief, I can't speak for any other school, but at USC, I know that's the method. And I think they're like the right formula for us to be as good as we want to be.
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1: What do you have in your quarterback in Jaden Mayava?
2: A really good one. A really good one. You know, and look, you know,
1: we've had some dandies, man.
2: No, we have. We have. But I think just being able to retain, you know, him, have him back here for another year, you know, guys for us that have traditionally, you know, we've been able to have them for this amount of time and that have gotten some of this experience under the belt have typically played at a high level. And he played at a high level for us last year, but I think this is going to be a different player. He's just continued to kind of climb the mountaintop in terms of his production and his development. And he's a really talented guy, and he is as confident and I think as prepared as he's ever been. And I think he's going to be a lot better for us this year, which is saying something.
1: You've always got depth, especially the skill positions. What is Philadelphia?

0: getting Mekhi Lemon. How do you replace a Mekhi Lemon?
1: Well, they're going to love him. I mean, there's no question about that. I think it's a great
0: He's
1: fit.
0: He's explosive.
1: Oh, man. No, it is. He's awesome. And seeing him, obviously, there with, you know, with Jalen Hurts, who obviously, you know, we're very, very close with, and watching those two guys kind of grow up together there will be a lot of fun. So, yeah, Philly's going to love him. But we have some good ones behind him. We do. We know we're replacing some really good skill players, but we like the guys that we brought in. We like some of the guys that we've developed. You know, there's some people I think, you know, that the outside world might not know their name yet, but they will soon.
0: Give me one.
1: Ooh, you're going to put me on the spot. Well, obviously, Tino Kynes played really well for us last year. I mean, he was phenomenal in the back half of the year. I there's no question some of the guys in this freshman class that we brought in are going to contribute right away. And then some of the transfers combined with a few of the guys that we retained and have been able to develop are going to make noise as well. So I like our depth there. I like our talent there. We'll be just fine.
0: Lincoln Riley, head coach, USC, joining us here on ESPN Radio. All right, let's get to your wheelhouse. Every year.
1: Here we go.
0: My daughters come up with a few questions. Are you ready? Here we go. Fire away. First one. Which coach in the Big Ten carries the most cash in their wallet?
1: This is going to be a little bit of an old school thing because cash right now is an old school thing. I'm going to go Kirk Ferentz.
0: That's a good one.
1: I feel good about that answer, too.
0: At the end, we'll come back around and see who the most popular is, and we'll go to Kirk Ferentz and ask him. Which coach is most likely to win the moment the dinner check shows up to go hit the head?
1: Oh, this is a straight call out. Oh, man.
0: You got somebody in mind. I know you do.
1: I do have somebody in mind, but I can't throw my guy under the bus. I can't.
0: Yeah, you can. Because he might do it to you.
1: He might. I'm going to say Jed Fish. He's going to kill me.
0: I did not expect that.
1: Which he probably wouldn't, but I'm going to say it for fun anyway.
0: Which coach is most likely to run into a burning building to save a dog?
1: Yeah, I can say you could say Campbell. I would say Campbell or PJ, one of those two.
0: Matty. Yeah. There you go. Which coach thinks he can outswim a shark? Shark Week.
1: Probably PJ.
0: He's rowing the boat.
1: He's got the boat. He's got a big advantage.
0: The 5-second rule expires. Which coach is most likely to eat the grub off the dirty floor anyway?
1: This ain't even right.
0: Remember, my daughters came up with these.
1: That's so good. Being a girl dad myself, I can appreciate these questions. God, Shiana.
0: That's it. Who's most likely to talk the way out of a speeding ticket?
1: Oh, Bielema. A thousand percent.
0: Who's most likely to hold traffic up is to pet a dog?
1: Who's most likely to hold traffic up? We got like 25 freaking guys in there now, so I'm trying to go through all
0: of them. The whole list of roster.
1: I'm going to go David Braun.
0: That's out of left field. All right, here we go. Which Big Ten coach is most likely to steal your drink at the bar?
1: That's not your daughter's question.
0: It wasn't. It was my wife's.
1: That's your wife. God. Who's yours?
0: Lanning.
1: Yeah, I'll go Dan.
0: Okay. Good luck to your boys.
1: There it is.
0: Good to see you.
1: Yeah, buddy.
0: Appreciate you, man.
1: You got it.
2: That was Ian Fitzsimmons, again, sitting down with Lincoln Riley at Big Ten Media Days, since Ian is there on site in Chicago this week covering the Big Ten Media Days for us at ESPN Radio. 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Make sure your family is well taken care of with life insurance position. He's got that again this season, and so we'll see, but there's been problems with USC year after year after year, and there's expectations, and so at some point, the seat gets a little bit warm.
3: Well, look, 2022, 11-3. Since then, 24-15. I'm not going to sit here and say Lincoln Riley is on the hot seat necessarily. I think if they have a good, not amazing year, meaning, hey, you're in the conversation for the college football playoff, but you don't win it, all of a sudden he's going to get fired. That would surprise me. But obviously, there is a threshold. There's a point at, you know, given what he's being paid and obviously all the attention around a program like USC, you need to go out and you need to deliver. You only get so much runway to do that.
2: Yeah, absolutely. So we'll see what this season ends up like for Lincoln Riley. We'll have plenty more interviews tomorrow here on Amber and Ian, also from Big Ten Media Day. We've got some big names like Dan Lanning taking the podium tomorrow, and Ian will have an opportunity also to sit down with some of those guys one-on-one as well. Coming up next here, though, on Amber and Ian, who goes to late, late, late movies anymore? We know a guy. We'll tell you who right here on ESPN Radio.
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0: Over 30 podcast, The Betrayal of Shohei Ohtani is the real story behind the scandal that almost ruined it all. On paper, Ipe Muzuhara was Shohei Ohtani's interpreter, but he was so much more than that. They were a team. They were closer than brothers until it all went horribly wrong. The Betrayal of Shohei Ohtani tells the story of a relationship that detonated to one of sport's biggest scandals. Check out The Betrayal of Shohei Ohtani. The first two episodes are out right now, and then 3 through 6 follow on subsequent Tuesdays and Thursdays. You're listening to Amber and Ian. Adam Kaufman is here. He's filling in for Ian tonight. Ian is at Big Ten Media Days, so we've been getting sound from him throughout the week. He joined the show as well to tell us what he's seeing there. If you missed it, check out the podcast on the ESPN app. You're about to scoot when we hop off air, like the second.
1: Well, all right,
0: I'm
1: not gonna leave early, but yeah, I mean, as soon as we're done and we say goodbye, there's not gonna be a whole lot of post-show meeting. I'm out.
0: You're out.
1: I'm out. I got places to be. I gotta scoot to the theater. Listen, we sign off at, well, I don't know, I'll say 10, but maybe it's 9:57 or whatever it is on the clock. But this movie, The Odyssey, which apparently is pretty good based on all of you out there who have seen it, starts at 10:20. So I gotta move. I gotta get over there. I didn't pre-buy my ticket either because who needs to deal with that surcharge when it's not sold out? So
0: really?
1: I'll get over there. Yeah.
0: So you're taking your chances. No. How do you know it's not sold out? It's The Odyssey. Everyone's acting like this is the greatest movie who's ever been made.
1: It's been out long because it's a Tuesday night at 10:20 it's not a podunk theater, but not like I'm not going to see it in 70 millimeter or IMAX or something like that. So I think I'm going to be fine. And
0: that's how it was intended to be seen, by the way. Do you know this?
1: I know. I do.
0: There's
1: know
0: like
1: that.
0: What? And like there's like that's something like 30 theaters in the world that show it the way that it was shot and intended to be seen. I think it's the first movie ever shot in on IMAX cameras from start to finish and whatever. I don't know.
1: Yeah. Calm down, Christopher Nolan.
0: Exactly.
1: We don't all have these resources. I'm going to go to the theater that is by me. You know, other people might just wait until it's available and watch on their televisions at home on a 40
0: or 50 night at 10:20.
1: It's going to be a late night. I mean, you got to figure between the trailers, which usually there's what, 15, 20 minutes of preview, something like that. I'm definitely not getting home before 2 in the morning. There's no question about that.
0: Which is crazy because this is a three-hour-long movie.
1: I'm excited.
0: And you're absolutely right. And I think for this type of movie, you might be talking 30 minutes of trailers. Like there might be some serious buildup to when this movie actually begins. So this thing might be closer to an 11 type of start, 10:45, we can say.
1: Yeah, that wouldn't surprise me.
0: And then you're going to be in it for 3 freaking hours. There's no
1: movie. And just eating terrible, good, delicious, but terrible for me. Candy at awful hours because you have to. I mean, I'm a candy kind of guy. I mean, I'll eat popcorn too, but I'm a candy kind of guy. I can't sit there for 3 hours and not eat candy. But you know what? I don't know if this is like hot takey or whatever. I never get a drink because I don't want to have to leave in the middle of the movie to use the restroom. I don't want to miss any of the movie.
0: You're just eating candy without anything to wash it down with?
1: Yeah, I guess so.
0: That's a piece.
1: Does that make me weird? I mean,
0: yes.
1: You think this is weird to begin
2: that's
1: with,
2: horrendous.
1: Then I'm going to a movie
2: say.
1: At 10:20 at night.
0: No, that's incredibly weird. So you're just eating sugary candy, which makes you
1: a lot of it.
0: Parched, and you have nothing. You don't even grab some water so you can have a few sips to sustain life?
1: No, because... No, I don't. Well, I'm not going to die in there, hopefully.
0: It's 3 hours long.
1: I mean, a lot can happen. That's true. But I don't want to have to leave in the middle of the movie and go to the bathroom and then have to come back and turn to my buddy next to me. So what happened? What did I miss over the last, 2 minutes that I had to sprint?
0: See,
1: no,
0: I don't want to
1: miss a thing.
0: I'm a lock for having to go to the bathroom anyways because I'm one of those people that, like, when I'm there, if I'm thinking about the fact that I don't want to have to go to the bathroom, now I've got to go to the bathroom. Like if I'm in an environment.
1: Well, don't think about that.
0: Well, if I'm in an environment where you don't want to have to get up, now I'm gonna have to get up. That's how my brain works.
1: I hope you are not a window seat person on a plane.
0: I am not. I'm an aisle seat person for that very specific reason.
1: Exactly.
0: I get very stressed. And then, God forbid, they come on and it's, oh, there's turbulence and, you know, we can't, we're not allowing the flight attendants to get up. And so we're keeping the fastened seatbelt on for the entire flight. And it turns into the, you know, you're just waiting till they climb to the 30,000 feet. Now it's turning into a 3-hour experience of, do I get up and go anyways, even though the fastened seatbelt light is on? So there you go. That's plane flying. But when it comes to a movie, I think I would probably be much the same if I went into it telling myself I can't get up. See, if I go into the experience
1: saying I can get up,
0: I'll be good. Then I won't.
1: You need to understand that going to the movies for me, and I know, like, you think it's preposterous that I'm seeing a movie at like 10:30 that's 3 hours long. I realize a lot of people would feel the same way. That's fine. I've been judged before, Amber. But you need to, going to the movies is like church for me. I mean, it is my happy place. Like, if I say to you, hey, Amber, what's your sanctuary? What's your happy place? And don't be like, oh, hanging with my kids, my husband. No. What you're doing for you, what is your singular happy place? Because for me, that is going to a movie theater.
0: Starbucks? I don't know what my happy place is. I have several happy places, but going to a movie would not be on my list. I think I have been to the movie theater once in the last 10 years.
1: Nope,
0: maybe
1: that's
0: more.
1: Not okay.
0: I never go to, it was to see Minecraft, mind you. I saw Minecraft. That's the only movie.
1: So that
0: I
1: wasn't even that long ago. That was maybe 2 years ago,
0: a year and a half
1: ago. So that wasn't for you. That was for the kids.
0: That was for
1: so
0: the
1: you
0: kids.
1: Don't ever see a trailer for a movie. You don't even, you're just a huge Jack Black fan.
0: Right.
1: You don't ever see a trailer for a movie and you're like, I have to see that. You're like, no, I'll just wait till it's out and available.
0: Low key, Minecraft was a way better movie than I thought it was going to be. That never happens. I never see a trailer to a movie and I think, I have to see that so badly that I have to get to the theater right now and cannot wait a couple more months for it to come out and just be available to me in the comfort of my own home. I have the patience to wait for any movie, including The Odyssey.
1: I'm a superhero nerd, like, you know, all the Marvel and everything. And so, like, the new Spider-Man, which is coming out, if not for the fact that I am going to be unavailable, I would be there opening night. Like, oh, it's out? Okay, I'm there. If there's a movie that I really want to see, Stosh, Josiah, what's the happy place for you guys, if not a movie theater?
2: Oh, the happy place for me is when I hear that Xbox turn on.
0: Well, that's true for Josiah.
1: You see? Okay. Nothing wrong with that.
0: That's in the comfort of his home, though.
1: Fair, Stosh? But it's still his little thing.
3: The happy place for me used to be the bowling alley.
0: That's true.
3: Many moons ago.
2: And the basketball court for me as well.
0: Look at these two. Competitors, these two.
1: Athletes.
0: He was like Josh was a professional bowler, Adam, at one point, if you don't know that.
1: Professional bowler?
3: I bowled a couple pro tournaments in the summer 1 year.
1: Nice. Yeah. Look at this.
2: I'm actually, I'm a ESPN intramural basketball champion right now, currently, actually. Jeremy Fowler, a teammate of mine, actually. We're both champs.
0: No big deal.
1: Has the keychain.
2: No big deal. Just champs ESPN intramural basketball. No big deal.
1: Yeah, it's fine. It's fine.
0: Don't
1: Fowler,
0: too big
1: you,
0: of a thing
1: you got some. You got some height on that team.
2: Oh yeah, a lot of height on that team. Everyone's above like 6'1" on that team.
3: Well, I was definitely not a bowling champion. So props to Josiah. He's the champion in this room.
1: You got 300s under your belt.
3: I do have 300s under my belt.
1: You see,
3: and it took me like 3 pro tournaments to realize this was not for me.
0: I think their happy places might be slightly more impressive than your happy place, Adam.
1: That is all in
0: your
1: definition.
0: I'm not sure you're winning a championship.
1: Beauty is in the eye of the beholder, Amber.
0: So what is your favorite movie, then, that you've ever seen? You're such a movie guy. What's your favorite movie you've ever seen in a theater?
1: In a theater?
0: Yeah, well, that makes a big difference here, right? Because you're really into the theater experience.
1: Yeah, I guess that's true. Avengers, to go back to the Marvel thing, Avengers Infinity War, it was a cathartic theater experience, in large part because of the crowd. Like, okay. Everyone was just gasping and oohing and aahing together at the same parts. It was, you know, it's like going to a concert.
0: Right.
1: You know, except usually you don't get that kind of visceral reaction during a movie, and that was one that provoked it, and it was great.
0: The Odyssey is being shown in some of these theaters that move, where you have to strap yourself into a seat. I've seen videos of it because there's videos online where they spray water at you, and the seats are moving around.
1: Gusts of wind and all of that.
0: Yes, and the seats are moving around. It's like a roller coaster.
1: It's like the Jordan's Furniture mom ride. The Motion Odyssey movie ride. Nope. I don't need that when I'm watching a 3-hour movie.
0: You couldn't even consume your candy. You would be you'd be going all over the place. Oh, this sounds terrible.
1: Flying into people's faces.
0: All right. Well, Adam has to get out of here. He has to go see the Odyssey right now. Game night. They're going to take over right here on ESPN Radio.
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0: This is SportsCenter. As NFL training camps open, teams are opening up their wallets. I'm Q Myers. The Eagles are signing two-time Pro Bowl selection Jalen Carter to a four-year, $152 million extension worth up to $160 million. The deal includes $106 million guaranteed. The contract is the richest for a defensive tackle in NFL history in both guaranteed money and average annual salary at $38 million. The Browns and five-time Pro Bowl cornerback Denzel Ward reached an agreement on a two-year, $62.2 million deal that includes $52.3 fully guaranteed. Sources told ESPN's Adam Schefter and NFL Network's Ian Rappaport, $31.1 million annual average value makes Ward the highest paid defensive back in the NFL history for the second time in his career. The Vikings signed offensive tackle Brian O'Neill to a four-year, $96 million contract extension. He is now under contract to Minnesota for the next 5 years. And one day after star defensive tackle Vita Vea requested a trade due to contract dispute, Buccaneers quarterback Baker Mayfield is reported to training camp without a new deal and will play out the final year of his contract before becoming an unrestricted free agent, sources told ESPN on Tuesday. Sources close to the situation told ESPN Mayfield is looking for a deal that reflects his performance and is more in line with that with quarterbacks of similar caliber making. He is also unfazed by the potential of being franchise tagged in 2027. For more scores and analysis, check out ESPN.com and the all-new ESPN app. Coming up, game night with Emmett Golden and me, Q Myers, here on ESPN Radio.
1: Hey, it's your resident Super Bowl champ, Chris Candy. 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

0: 5 home field advantages. My number 5, I wanted to put 1 or 2, but they're moving into a new place. The Buffalo Bills.
1: They're literally going across the street.
0: Hey, man, it might be different juju across the street.
1: Hey, you know what, man? You know, things don't really quite hit on this side of the block as they did on the other side of the block.
0: If you move into a
1: new house. But what's going to change about
0: it,
1: though,
0: my question? Is it a home instantly when you move into it?
1: Hell yeah, especially if it costs me what I think it's going to cost me. It better be my home. It's my home. It's my car. It's my everything.
0: Yeah, it's where you live. You got to break it in. That's
1: Hey, look, the minute that I sign my name on the dotted line, it's broken in, Jack.
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1: And welcome to our house. How about that? It is our house,
0: like
1: this fine
0: like
1: place
0: that
1: 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He's Emmett Golden. I'm Q Myers. Emmett, we always got a home field advantage. Literally.
0: Absolutely. Yes. Yeah, in the comforts of Studio Q and Studio E.
1: There it is, just like that. We get down how we live. It's always a home field advantage here on Game Night, and you are always welcome to our home. We have a really good time, as we always will. And, hey, look, we made it, Emmett. NFL
0: yes.
1: training camps, they're opening. We made it through what they call, and I say in air quotes, the dog days of summer. Football is back. So excited about that.
0: Yeah, I'm looking forward to it. Being in Cleveland, the Browns will be full go tomorrow. Well, not full. That, you know, you got to ramp up. There's the collective bargaining agreement. You got to take it easy, but the whole squad is there. And, man, listen, still shout out to LeBron. I know he didn't come to Cleveland, but that helped out our dead period. LeBron watch got us through the dog days of summer.
1: Well, we are good to go. We've got plenty when it comes to NFL training camps on the way. But first, we got to do this.
2: I made you look. Game Night. Made you look. Made you look.
1: All right, Emmett, what is it that caught your attention today? What made you look?
0: Well, you know, it's Gardo's all the time for me. And yesterday, they got rained out. So they played a day-night doubleheader tonight and earlier today. So in game one, it is the top of the first. Bases are loaded. Kyle Manzardo is at the plate. He gets hit on the hand. He goes to take his base, and the Reds say, hold on. We challenged that. That didn't hit him. Call gets overturned, and then this happened.
1: Boom.
0: That happened, right? That happened right here. What's our take two?
3: Swung out and hammered to deep right. Away, back and gone. A grand slam to right by Kyle Manzardo.
0: That's right, a slam, a grand slam. Gardo's get the 5-4 or 6-5 victory. Easy for me to say. They end up losing game 2-2. No, so they split the doubleheader.
1: You know, that's one of those situations. After it happens, you're like, you know what? I think you should just take your base, right?
0: Right.
1: I actually
0: never
1: did
0: mind.
1: Hit you.
0: Never mind. You
1: I
0: know
1: did
0: what?
1: Hit you. Just go ahead and take the base. You know, the funny thing about that is, we joking kid, remember there was a time when Barry Bonds was slapping the ball out of the park so much that they would literally walk him with the bases loaded?
0: Yeah.
1: They're like, we'd rather give up 1 than give up 4. That's what it reminds me of, even though it's different circumstances. But, yeah, Manzardo clearly made them pay. Oh, you didn't hit me? Okay.
0: Right,
1: I'm
0: going to
1: hit you, and I'm going to touch all the bases. So, yeah, like you said, Cleveland splits that doubleheader. That's what caught Emmett's attention. That's what made him look. What caught my attention is a game that's actually ongoing right now, and the Diamondbacks are leading 7-6 in the top of the 10th with 2 outs. But the thing about this is they had a 6-0 lead, Emmett, in the top of the 6th, only to see a 3-piece put up by the Pirates in the 8th and a 3-piece put up in the bottom of the 9th to send it to extra innings. So they're leading now. They're feeling good about, you know, where they're at, but Pittsburgh still has an opportunity to come back in the bottom of the 10th. But the Diamondbacks, with that 6-0 lead entering today, they were 568-1 in franchise history when leading by 6-plus runs in the 8th inning or later. And here they are in the top of the 10th.
0: Yeah, this is not where you want to be. And don't forget, the good old ghost runner is still a whole thing. So yeah, it's far from over in this game. But when you have a lead like that, you got to close them out.
1: Right, exactly. So, again, they're on the right side of things right now. They're winning. They're up by 1. There's 2 outs at the top of the 10th. But they're probably looking around themselves at the clubhouse. How did we get here?
0: Yep.
1: This wasn't supposed to happen. So, of course, we'll update you on that as that game goes final. But Arizona's up 7-6, top of the 10th. It's Game Night here on ESPN Radio, the all-new ESPN app. SiriusXM Channel 80 and TuneIn. You know we're presenting.

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1: Welcome back, dear. We haven't heard from you since the track.
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3: Welcome back, my friends, to the show that never ends.
4: I never left, so don't need to tell me welcome back. You and I just haven't been laying eyes on each other.
5: I'm back in the saddle again.
0: Good old Jerry. Good old Jerry and those Cowboys. They are back. They reported to Oxnard, California. And Emmett, when they report to Oxnard, that's when it's time to go. It's go time.
6: When you know it's real, huh?
0: Well, Jerry Jones addresses the media. He sits up there. You know, he lets his peacock feathers flap in the air. You know, he's feeling good about himself. That old Southern California weather. He's got his sunglasses on. He's got his cowboy hat on. The baseball cap, not an actual cowboy hat.
6: Right. For a second, I was like, oh, we're wearing cowboy hats now?
0: Okay. No. He waxes poetically about the Cowboys. And normally, there's always some kind of drama that's going on. There's something. But for some reason, the Cowboys have been real, real quiet, and I don't know if that's a good thing or a bad thing, because what we're used to seeing, and maybe it's a good thing, because normally it doesn't work out too well, they've been real quiet this offseason.
6: I'm going to say it's a good thing. You know, we talk way too much about stuff.
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6: Off the field with the Cowboys. And look, I get it. They're the Cowboys, one of the biggest franchises in sports. I understand that. So obviously there's going to be a lot of attention on them. But how about, look, what are they going to do on the field? Are they going to get to a Super Bowl? Are they going to win the NFC East? Like, there's plenty of questions that they, you know, have to answer this year. And we're all interested to see how they will answer those questions. So I'm kind of happy it was a little zero dark 30 out there.
0: Well, their offense is legit, and I thought the big stir-up was going to be George Pickens in his contract when they decided that they were going to franchise him, and it's worth $27 million fully guaranteed on a one-year deal, which is a whole lot of money. But you know players don't like the franchise tag. They like to have that security. They like to have multiple years. And George Pickens was like, oh, I'll sign it. No problem. And he signed it quick, fast, in a hurry to the point where draft day, I thought he was going to get traded because it just didn't seem normal for a player to go ahead and do that. And then when they boarded the plane to go to Oxnard, he was like first in line. I heard Jane Slater on the Pat McAfee show saying he was the first one there waiting to board the plane. Like he's like a free agent like me. Right?
6: Yeah.
0: You offer me some money, it's like, yep, I'll take it. No questions asked. Right? It's
6: right.
0: I mean, hey, look, I'm not mad at him, right? He decided he wasn't going to stir it up. He was going to sign it. He was going to be happy. He was going to show up. He's going to work and put that work in again. And if he goes and has a hell of a year, which I anticipate because this Brian Schottenheimer-led offense there in Dallas is potent. Right? It was what, number two in the league last year? I think they're going to be great. The only question that the Cowboys really have is, can they stop anybody?
6: That's a great question. When it comes to Pickens, I think everybody knows he's a tremendous talent, one of the best receivers in the NFL. It's just at times I think teams don't want to deal with him. Like Pittsburgh decided.
0: Well, Pittsburgh didn't. They got tired of him because, well, he got tired of them too. He just was a malcontent, clearly. And I thought going to Dallas is probably the worst thing for him. That's like a country club. Instead, he was like, this is the country club I like.
6: Right.
0: This is the country club I need. And he was a model citizen. And look, that could be because it was a contract year and he wanted to ball out. Whatever the motivation is, who cares?
6: Right.
0: It worked. He balled out. He got the franchise tag. He's happy with it. I expect him to ball out again this year. And guess what? Whether it's Dallas or someone else, he's going to get paid next offseason.
6: Yeah, as long as, you know, there's no issues with him. And I think back to a game that he played. It was Steelers and the Browns, where the last play of the game, where the Steelers could have won it, he's fighting Greg Newsom while the ball's in the air. You know, like that's my lasting memory of George.
0: Right.
6: Now, if those type of things happen, I think he'll still get paid, but people will be hesitant to do it. But if he has a great year and there's no problems at all and people go, okay, I think he's matured a little bit, then you're right. He might be the biggest free agent next year.
0: Well, I'll tell you what, man, contract years make people do some crazy things. We've talked about it plenty of times. They all of a sudden will turn into that extra special player. And the only question that

0: franchises have is that a contract year relation, right, or is that what now we're going to get consistently?
1: You get the bag. Are you going to continue to be who you were before you had the bag?
0: Exactly. So $27 million, when you look at the big-time wide receivers, the Jamar Chases, the Justin Jeffersons, those guys, I mean, they're getting big-time money. CeeDee Lamb, they're getting big-time. Mm-hmm. That's what he wants. That's why I expect, especially in this very friendly offense that Brian Schottenheimer's running. Again, the Cowboys had one of the best offenses in the league last season. I have no doubt that he's going to ball out again. I just don't know if the Cowboys are going to be willing to pay CeeDee and George Pickens. So I think that he'll probably get the big bag from someone else. But the Cowboys have this year to go ahead and take advantage of that. Again, it's going to be up to the defense to be able to stop somebody. Because I think last year, Emmett, you, me, Sister Sledge, Josiah, we all could have scored against Dallas last year.
1: Yeah, that's right. Little stop and go, little post corner.
0: You would have settled for three. You would have brought in Automatic Johnson. But Sister Sledge, Josiah, myself, we would have been in the end zone. We would have scored a touchdown.
1: Hey, man, listen, if it's fourth in anything, Automatic Johnson, come on through. You know, they got the best kicker. And they might have the best kicker ever, the most powerful leg ever. Obviously, we know his name isn't really Automatic Johnson.
0: He damn near is. I mean, it might say that in his, if you look him up in the Cowboys media guide, Brandon Aubrey, a.k.a. Automatic Johnson. That's why. See, Emmett would settle for three. That's why you would lose the game. Sister Sledge, Josiah, myself, we'd win because we score touchdown 7 as opposed to 3. But we got to hear from good old Jerry.
1: Yeah.
0: Jerry Jones. We'll hear from him next here on Game Night on ESPN Radio on the all-new ESPN app.
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0: joy that only Little League can bring. 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
5: 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He's Emmett Golden. I'm Q Myers. Training camp is open across the National Football League, all 32 teams, including those Dallas Cowboys. And there's high expectations for a team that's been really quiet throughout the entirety of this offseason. We know what they did offensively last year. Now they've got to fix their defense. But on the offensive side of things, Emmett, there's this dude named Dak Prescott, who many are saying has an opportunity to be the MVP of the year if he goes and balls out and Dallas wins the division. I think the division is wide open. I don't know if MVP is in his conversation, but I do think he has a chance to lead this Cowboys offense a very far way.
6: Well, I mean, look, he plays quarterback, so he has an opportunity to be the MVP, because that's the only position that can win an MVP in the NFL. So he at least has one of 32 opportunities. And we also know he can spin it. You know, Dak is one of the best passers of the football in the NFL. And if you know, we just talked about George Pickens last segment. If George does what we expect him to do, to be motivated as he is trying to, you know, get that big contract next year, and C.D. Lamb does what C.D. does, they should be able to put points up. So, but your win-loss record matters too. So if they don't play defense and they can't stop anybody, that might actually stop Dak from winning the MVP more than maybe Dak's play. Because I always think Dak is solid. Like, I don't think he's the biggest problem that the Cowboys have by any means.
5: For him to be in the running for the MVP, they have to win their division. That's first and foremost. They have to win the division.
6: So, anybody to win.
5: Right. Yeah. Well, that's exactly. So if they're going to do that, I would, you know, then I would start talking about and taking him seriously, especially if he had a season like he did last year, 30 passing touchdowns, only had, 10 interceptions last year, and third season with 4,500 passing yards since 2019. That's the one shy for the most in the NFL. And he showed up to camp, and he was wearing a Cowboys Super Bowl shirt from the last time they won a Super Bowl. And, of course, Jerry had to talk about Dak's shirt.
7: Well, I would say this. Dak's feeling about it is more important than me feeling about it, because Dak actually tangibly can cause his teammates to play at a higher level than I can. So when Dak is that positive about it, that adds some credibility to it. I, too, can say that the fact that Dak is looking at what he's looking at causes me to feel the same way. I think we've got a chance to really be good. It's going to be hard. It's going to be nip and tuck. As old Switzer used to say, we're going to burn some of these wagons on the way to California for firewood. We're going to lose some folks. We're going to have some barn, but the wagon train's going to get there. So bottom line is, I love the excitement you guys, for all practical purposes, don't expect us to be a contender in the Super Bowl. Y'all don't. Why would you? I like that.
6: What is Jerry talking about?
5: Hey, he was doing good at first. Like, he was doing really good. I was like, you know what? Jerry has turned over. Hold on, Q.
6: Nope.
5: Slow your roll and just wait. Slow your roll and just wait.
6: If you want to know what it means to digress, boom, Jerry Jones right there in the middle of his comment. He just went totally left.
7: We're going to lose some folks. We're going to have some barn, but the wagon train's going to get there.
5: What does that mean?
6: We're going to lose some barn. What did he say?
5: Oh, hey, you know what, though? Hearing that makes me realize how quiet it really has been around the Cowboys. We haven't heard good old Jerry in a long time. I miss hearing Jerry. Now, I don't know what the hell he meant by that.
6: Oh,
5: I don't have
6: any
5: answer whatsoever. But I like it. Hey, go and run that part one more time.
6: Let's get it one more time.
7: We're going to lose some folks. We're going to have some barn, but the wagon

0: kind of just hey, set the tone. Yeah. You know, I'm coming in, and it's all good. That shirt ain't gonna mean nothing on 3rd and 6.
1: No,
0: you know, in a playoff game, but it's the first day doing stuff like that. I don't have a problem with. I think it's a good message to send to the locker room.
1: Hey, look, man, if you ain't there to try to win the Super Bowl, what are you there for? And I don't mean that qualifies for every team, because we know that there's some teams that are not in that conversation.
0: Yeah,
1: right?
0: They have no chance.
1: Right. We know Super Bowl 61, ESPN Super Bowl, by the way, will be played in SoFi Stadium, and we'll tell you a little bit later on who we think have a realistic shot. I do believe that team that we're talking about, if, and this is a big if, right? If was a fifth, we'd all be drunk, right? That's
0: all
1: the same.
0: Be drunk.
1: Okay.
0: Yep.
1: If the defense can get right, they have as good of a shot as anyone. But the defense has to be right. That was the big problem from last year.
0: Yeah, and you know, we'll see if they're able, you know, to fix that. It's one thing that, especially in the NFL, I don't know if the previous year, how much the previous year matters when you get to the next year with the I want to say the parity, because there is parity, but there's still a tip top of the NFL that's always seems to always be there. But we saw there was no Chiefs in the playoffs last year, and nobody had that. Obviously, we know it's because Mahomes got hurt. So I expect the Cowboys to bounce back, and the Eagles. I think they're the team we're all assuming will win the NFC East. But
1: see, I'm not sold.
0: Too.
1: They've got a new OC in Sean Mannion. You know, every other year the offensive coordinator does really good. Right? Every other year. You know what I mean? So it's to me, I think that's the biggest question with that team is how is the new look offense going to look, right? No AJ Brown, right? New OC, right? They brought in some new weapons as far as on the outside. I mean, that's why I think that the NFC East is wide open like some old school TV antennas.
0: Yeah, and maybe I'm remembering it wrong, but wasn't last year the first time they had back-to-back division winners, the same team won the division?
1: A long time.
0: Because they had been alternating for plenty of – thank you, Tara. So
1: I told you too.
0: Thanks, Tara. So
1: It'd be your own people.
0: So maybe it is, you know, Dallas's turn and the Eagles will fall off a little bit, because it actually was somewhat of an anomaly that the Eagles won the division 2 years in a row. So you talked me out of that. Thank you for that.
1: I'm just saying, it's one of those situations, you know, the team, like I said, is in a good position. They seem like they're focused because they have been quiet. It's always the Cowboys, so you wait for the other shoe to drop, right? We've been covering the league and covering this team for a very long time, so we know how it all plays out. But it does just seem like there's a newfound focus. And I know Jerry wants to win another Super Bowl worse than anything. Right?
0: Yeah.
1: More than anything in the world, he wants to hoist another Lombardi and say, you know, how about them Cowboys, and, you know, celebrate. They have the offense to do it, just like the Texans have the defense to do it.
0: Yes.
1: And they don't have the offense. You combine those two teams, you might have something. Right? You might have something.
0: Yeah,
1: you
0: got the Rams. Right.
1: Right.
0: Yeah, you got the Rams. If you combine those two teams. Yeah, you're right. You're right. And in the salary cap era, it's so hard to build a complete team.
1: Mm-hmm.
0: You know, you usually just pick your poison. Are we going to invest all our money in our defense or our offense? And if you don't have a quarterback, they obviously do. But if you don't have a quarterback, then you're more likely to invest all that money on defense. When you have that guy, then all of a sudden you do it on the offense.
1: So is Dak Prescott, is any of the Cowboys some guys that have a lot of heat on them this year? We'll discuss that next here on Game Night on ESPN Radio on the ESPN app.
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6: Genesis Diamonds.
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6: Shelbyville Road Plaza.
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0: Center. Wes Welker, coaching in D.C. I'm Q Myers, former All-Pro receiver Wes Welker will coach the Washington Commanders tight ends after the team fired its previous position coach on Monday. Welker joined Washington staff a year ago and was elevated to offensive assistant this offseason. Work with the tight ends with Ben Steele was initially suspended by the Commanders after being charged with DWI in Virginia, where the team practices. Washington coach Dan Quinn said the Commanders haven't yet settled on Welker's official title, but he will be in charge of the position group. Buccaneers, one day after star defensive tackle Vita Vea requested a trade due to contract dispute, now have a contract situation with Baker Mayfield. He reported to training camp without a new deal and will play out the final year of his contract before becoming an unrestricted free agent. Sources told ESPN that on Tuesday. Sources close to the situation told ESPN that Mayfield is looking for a deal that reflects his performance is more in line with what quarterbacks of a similar caliber are making. He is also unfazed by the potential of being franchise tagged in 2027, sources added. The Browns and five-time Pro Bowl cornerback Denzel Ward reached an agreement on a two-year, $62 million deal that included over $52 million guaranteed, sources told ESPN's Adam Schefter and NFL Network's Ian Rappaport. The $31-plus million annual average values makes Ward the highest-paid defensive back in NFL history for the second time in his career. For more scores and analysis, check out ESPN.com and the all-new ESPN app. Coming up, more Game Night with Emmett Golden and me, Q Myers, here on ESPN Radio.
1: I want everybody talking about the Bengals. I want everybody talking about what I'm saying in my press conferences. You know, you go back and watch what I said before 2019 season at LSU. You know, I feel very similarly about this team.
2: Flashback.
3: It does feel different for sure. You know, there's kind of a buzz around our program, inside our program right now. We're all excited about it. It's hard to put that buzz into words for sure, but.

0: something that I haven't felt a lot in my life, and I think we're going to do something special.
1: Fuller, the throw for the man, wide open, back corner of the end zone. It can't be any easier for the Tigers of LSU.
2: And the clock has run out. 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
3: End of flashback.
0: You know, I'm so excited to get started, and, you know, there's so much greatness that we're going to be able to achieve this year. 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
4: Cincinnati Bengals, are they going to be that team? 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We got more from the NFL coming up in about 15 minutes or so. As a matter of fact, we'll take our talents to Tampa Bay and Baker Mayfield and where he stands as he reported for training camp, as all 32 teams are now open for training camp. But right now, Emmett's got to do a little something like this, NFL Rank'em style.
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5: 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Number five.
12: All right, I'll start this thing off with Bryce Young, the quarterback for the Carolina Panthers. I thought he had a pretty decent year last year. He has to have a good year this year, because if the Panthers struggle and if they have a top 12 pick or maybe even less than that, they will be drafting a quarterback next year, and they'll just charge it to the game that it didn't work out with Bryce. So he is playing for his spot and maybe even his spot in the NFL. I think he'll be he'll stick around, but I don't think the Panthers are dedicated to him quite yet.
4: I think they need to make sure that they get back to the playoffs. They made it to the playoffs last year. It wasn't an overwhelming record. Nobody in that division had an overwhelming record, right? They were 8-9. But, you know, he threw for 3,000 yards, 23 touchdowns, and 11 interceptions. He needs to be closer to 30 interceptions and around 10, maybe less than 10 interceptions, right? He needs to start to be a little bit more of the reason why Carolina is winning. I still think he's going to be a good quarterback. I think they like him a lot. He's going to continue to grow. I do feel like he has a good season, but I understand where you're coming from. He needs to show and prove. It can't be about talking about it.
12: No.
4: It's about being about it. And, you know, he's definitely want to get that contract extension. So Bryce Young makes sense at number five.
5: Number four.
12: I'm going with A.J. Brown. This is a guy who was, you know, winning in Philly and was not happy, was miserable in Philly, wanted to get out of there. He goes to the Patriots, a team that went to the Super Bowl last year, and they essentially swapped him out for Stephon Diggs. So if he doesn't at least have the season that Stephon Diggs had, or if this team doesn't go back to a deep playoff run, people are going to look at AJ like, hey, man, what's going on? You got your wish. Now it's time to, you know, show that you're happy and that you can be at your best. So I think a lot of eyes will be on AJ Brown this year.
4: You know, the funny thing about AJ Brown is, when is he happy?
12: It seems like never.
4: I mean, you know what I mean? Like, what makes him happy? This winning the Super Bowl in Philly didn't quite do it. Remember, he's the one who said, I thought that I'd be more excited. I thought it'd be more fun to win it. It was more of the process that he enjoyed as opposed to even the end result. So, you know, if they go on a deep run in New England, which honestly I don't think they will. I think they take a step back, tougher schedule. Super Bowl losers usually don't have that great season the following year. So I'm interested to see how it all plays out. How is he gonna operate, and is and how healthy will that be for a young quarterback like Drake May? I'm really interested to see what that relationship looks like with AJ Brown in New England.
5: Number three.
12: Somebody I know a lot about, Shedeur Sanders. He's in a quarterback competition right now with Deshaun Watson. And even if he doesn't win it, it's not the end of the world, because I do believe he'll play this year, no matter what. But with that being said, if he plays this year and doesn't perform well, the Browns will move on and draft another quarterback. And when you think of all the teams that passed over him five times and, you know, Cleveland giving him the opportunity, if he doesn't make the most of this opportunity,

0: opportunity, then I don't know if he's going to be a starter in the NFL again, you know, unless there's an injury to somebody. So if he wants to be a starter in the NFL, solidify himself as a franchise starting quarterback, he's got to have a good season this year.
1: Let me ask you this question, with in all truth, serum is being used in this.
0: For sure.
1: Doesn't it just feel like Shedeur Sanders is going to be playing somewhere else after this year?
0: I struggle with that. I honestly
1: it
0: wrestle
1: feels
0: with
1: like
0: it.
1: That for me, and I'm a Shedeur guy.
0: Yeah,
1: right? I liked him a lot coming out of Colorado. It just feels like the whole fit in Cleveland doesn't really seem like that fit is an actual fit.
0: I mean, here's the thing. I think it's the fit of him being a backup. Mm-hmm. I think it's the wherever he goes. If he's a backup, he has a very, very large fan base that is extremely vocal.
1: Right.
0: And when he's the backup,
1: that might be part of the problem.
0: I think it can be at times, right? So I think that's the issue. It's not Shedeur. Shedeur's a great young man. He works hard. And even if he doesn't have a great year, I wouldn't throw him in the trash at all. But wherever he goes, if he's not the starter, you're going to have a lot of people. Oh, they're holding him back, and they don't like him, and the coach is setting him up. You remember all the conversation last year?
1: Yeah, exactly.
0: Kevin Stefanski doesn't want him to be successful. Like, there'll be more of that. I think wherever he goes, if he's not the starter.
1: That's why it feels like that he's not long for Cleveland, because I feel like it's just not, it feels kind of like a toxic relationship, and maybe it's just like you said, the fan base that is getting real loud around him. I don't know, but it just doesn't feel like it's a really good fit. It looks like that couple that you go out with and they're cool people, but you know they have no business being together, but they stay together. That's what it feels like to me.
0: I look at it like it's a couple that they ain't got no problem with each other, but all their friends are like, man, why are you with that person? You need to get rid of them. Man, it's the outside noise, because I know Todd Monken loves Shedeur. Like, he wanted the Ravens to draft him. You know, they obviously didn't. They thought about it, you know, and they didn't. So I know that there's no issue between him and the team, especially now that Kevin Stefanski is gone. It's definitely a better place, but we will see. That's why he's on my list.
2: Number two,
0: Baker Mayfield. If he sticks to what he said today, reportedly that he will play on this last year of his contract and be a free agent at the end of the year, which is a great opportunity for Baker, because if he has a great season, he can make a lot of money. He can get that 50 that he's looking for, maybe even 60 if he takes his team to the Super Bowl or something like that. There's a flip side to that coin, though. If he starts the season like he ended last season, going 2-7, then all of a sudden you're losing money. And, you know, Baker's known to get banged up. If he feels like he's losing money, is he going to stay out there and keep playing through injuries and stuff? So, big opportunity for Baker on both sides. That's why he's on this list for me.
1: Yeah, I know one thing about Baker, going all the way back to Texas Tech, Oklahoma, where he, you know, walked on, transferred to. When his back is against the wall, when he's backed up in that corner, 9 times out of 10, that's when he's at his best. Now, that didn't work out when he was in Carolina with Matt Rhule. I thought both those guys were going to be really good for each other, because they were both backed up in the corner. But Baker usually steps up to the plate when he's in that kind of a moment. I think that he's going to do really good at Tampa Bay. I think they'll definitely re-sign him. You're a guy that your team has been trying to look for a quarterback for many moons.
0: Yeah.
1: I'm a guy that the team I cover has been trying to find a quarterback for many moons. They don't grow on trees. You can't just go out back and pick them off the tree and be like, oh, franchise quarterback, no problem. Be careful what you wish for. There's a lot of Tampa Bay fans that are like, yeah, well, maybe we're not ready to keep them around. Maybe we're ready to move on. Again, I say careful what you wish for, because it might come to fruition. Baker Mayfield comes in number two, top five players under the most heat, according to Emmett Golden, here on Game Night on ESPN Radio.
2: Number one.
0: And this isn't from me, but I know this is how the sporting world sees it.
1: Oh,
0: Lamar
1: boy.
0: Jackson. Right? It's got to be Lamar.
1: Oh, this is your list, though.
0: I know, but I know if it's like, where's Lamar? I get that the noise will be deafening if he doesn't take the Ravens to the Super Bowl. So I put Lamar on my list number one, because it seems like in our business, everybody is quick to be critical of Lamar. And maybe not some other folks. So he, you know, whether I think he is or not, the fact of the matter is he is under a lot of heat from really a lot of folks in the sports world.
1: Yeah, I think that. What about? I mean, I think Josh Allen's under a lot of heat as well, for the same reasons, to get Buffalo to the Super Bowl.
0: yeah, I don't think it's the same type of heat. You know, like Justin Herbert should be under heat. But is Justin Herbert really under some heat?
1: He's Joe on my Burrow. List. I can tell you that.
0: Yeah, Joe Burrow should be under some heat. But is he really under some heat? You know, I feel like there's just guys that we all like. When I say we, the media and fans, that we give the benefit of the doubt to. I hate that we don't do that with Lamar Jackson, but we don't.
1: Okay, fair enough. So 5-1 real quick. Who is on your list?
0: Bryce Young, A.J. Brown, Shedeur Sanders, Baker Mayfield, Lamar Jackson.
1: There it is right there. If there's a player that you feel like Emmett missed out on, or maybe Lamar you don't think should be on the list like Emmett put him on, let us know at 888-SAY-ESPN, 888-729-3776, at eGoldie80, at ESPN Radio, and at your boy Q254. Coming up next, speaking of Baker Mayfield, what's up with this contract? It's next on Game Night on ESPN Radio on the all-new ESPN app.
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0: Austin. I'm Q Myers. 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Baker Mayfield was one of the guys, Emmett, that you had on your top five players under the most heat list.
1: Mm-hmm.
0: He does not have a contract. They were in negotiations. Him and his people put the date, the hard date on there of, okay, training camp. No contract done by training camp. Not going to negotiate during the season. So what happened? They were in negotiations. It didn't obviously come to fruition. Here's Shefty on what happened from NFL Live.
2: Baker Mayfield essentially issued a soft deadline or a hard deadline of the start of training camp for a new deal, and said if he didn't have a new deal in place by the time training camp began, he would not talk during the season. Now, apparently, talks are off. He's going to play this year out. He's scheduled to become a free agent after the season. The Buccaneers have their franchise tag available. Hard to imagine they would just let Baker Mayfield walk as a free agent, but that's down the line. There is the season to get through. There'll be a lot on the line. And usually when Baker has a chip on his shoulder and something to prove, usually that brings out the best in him. And I think that's what he's hoping for this year.
1: Yeah, and I think Tampa Bay has the power here because, as you just heard from Adam, they have the franchise tag. So if he balls and he's like, I'm testing the market, and they're like, no, you're not. You know, and unless he tries to force a trade and go through all that, and I could see it happening, but I think we're a long way away from that. I just think the biggest risk, and I'm surprised that he kind of had this hard deadline, is what if you start off slow? Like every time, you know, if you start off 0-3, that's money that's falling out. Now you can make it back up and you can win four games in a row. And then it's like, okay, this season is going to be a roller coaster and every game is going to be either a plus sign or a minus sign when it comes to the dollars.
0: Yeah. I just think that the Buccaneers, I agree with you that they're in a position of power because they do have the franchise tag. Matter of fact, they have it at their disposal twice if they really want to use it.
1: Right.
0: I just don't understand why they're making this so difficult, right? I mean, again, quarterbacks are not easy to find. He's really good and has been really good for them. He's been a really good replacement since Tom Brady bounced, right? And I don't know why they're just making it so difficult. Yes, the season didn't end great for Tampa Bay, but that wasn't just on Baker. That was on the whole team, including Todd Bowles, their head coach, who I think you want to talk about players with the most heat. How about coaches with the most heat? His seat is scorching hot right now.
1: Yeah, they're just not close on money, and I'm sure they want to give Baker a lot of money. I don't think they're going like, hey man, 25 cent in a jawbreaker, right? I don't think they're doing that to him, but I think he wants 50 plus million a year.
0: He should get that.
1: He's saying that's what he deserves, and it seems like they don't necessarily believe that. Now they can, you know, I think if he has a strong year, they will, but. You know, if he was ready to sign for $40 million a year, I think a deal would have been done. But I just think he wants top 10 money for sure, but maybe even top 5 quarterback money.
0: Yeah, I mean, if I was him, I wouldn't settle for 40. Daniel Jones is making $44 million.
1: Yeah, but you could call that an anomaly, right? Like, what happened with Deshaun Watson when he signed that fully guaranteed contract? Everybody said, nah, that's just the Browns being crazy. So I think the Bucks look at that, because I'm sure Baker's agents are going, look at Daniel Jones. Baker deserves more than Daniel Jones, and I'm sure the Bucks are going, nah, the Colts are just tripping.
0: Has Baker had more success in the playoffs than Justin Herbert?
1: Yeah.
0: Okay, Justin Herbert makes 52 a year.
1: And he shouldn't make 52 a year.
0: That's what I'm saying. That's why Baker should not settle for anything less than 50, in my opinion.
1: He shouldn't. I'm with you, but for whatever reason, Tampa doesn't value him at that. Because if they did, he'd be signed. You know, and I think it's just as simple as, for whatever reason, and I mean, they see him more than just on Sundays.
0: Right.
1: They're just not in a rush to pay him $50 million a year.
0: I mean, now he's making 33 now, right?
1: Right.
0: So, I mean, that's a hell of a jump. 250 if they were to get there. So maybe they're trying to slow play it and make it 44, 45 around Daniel Jones. Again, I just think when you look at everyone who's in the $50 million club and everyone's resume don't stack up the same, and I know his isn't fantastic, but Trevor Lawrence doesn't have any big history of great success in the playoffs. He's at $55 million. Jordan Love, $55 million. Right? Mm-hmm. I mean, he's upper money. Jared Goff, I know he's been good. Herbert, like I said, $52.5 million. If I'm Baker and my people, like, I don't want to settle for nothing less than 50. I might even say I got to get to 55 just so when I settle, it's around 50.
1: Right, right. Now, the question you have to ask yourself, would you risk 50 if you might end up only getting another 30? Because if you have a bad year, nobody's giving you $50 million a year. You know, so is 40 in the hand, you know, with 5 years? Is that, you know, you got to look at that. And obviously, Baker's like, no. You know, no.
0: Yeah, when, I trust myself. I agree with Baker 100%. I trust myself. And if you don't, if I don't trust me, guess what? You better not trust me.
1: Oh, for sure.
0: Right?
1: For
0: if
1: sure.
0: I don't trust me to go ahead and ball out this year, to go earn that money and have the confidence like George Pickens has in Dallas, I don't deserve the money if I ain't got the confidence. And you sure shouldn't give me the money if I ain't got the confidence.
1: No doubt. No doubt. And we know Baker has been, like, he's gotten nicked up and it over the past couple of years, and it typically affects his play. Like, he plays games.
0: Right.
1: You know, he doesn't miss games. He's a tough guy. There's no doubt about it. I think at times his toughness, he's tough to a detriment, where maybe a week or two sitting down would help an injury and he'd be better for it in the long run. But, you know, sometimes the things that make you great can be the thing that kind of hurts you in the negotiation. And I think that's what the Bucks are looking at. They're going, you were 7-2 in the first 9 games. And then you were 2-7 in the second 9 games. And you know, we in the second half of the season, and we didn't make the playoffs in a terrible division. When they were in the crew, they were in cruise control. Baker was an MVP candidate.
0: Right.
1: Now
0: Todd Bowles was looking like he was going to be coach of the year potentially. But I look at that as a team meltdown, not just a Baker meltdown. I felt like that was everybody involved.
1: It was, but Baker also didn't have – he also wasn't playing well during
0: that
1: time.
0: That.
1: And you know, like I know – It's not fair at all. It always goes on the quarterback.
0: Right. No, I hear you. I hear you. And this helps put it in perspective. The 2026 franchise number for the quarterback was $43.8 million. It's expected to be around $50 million in 2027. Mm. So, again, maybe you're looking at a team that's comfortable with giving them $50 million on a one-year fully guaranteed deal as opposed to multiple year. Maybe that's what the scenario is. Maybe they just want to make him prove it again. But it seems like one way or the other, by hook or by crook, he's going to get $50 million somehow next year.
1: If he has a good season. Like that's,
0: well,
1: that's
0: they're not
1: going to
0: let him walk. See, that's the thing. They're not going to let him walk. I don't see any scenario where they just say, yeah, you can go ahead and walk a free agency. I feel like they'll at least hit him at least with the franchise tag.
1: Even if they win 6 games next year.
0: I don't see them winning.
1: I mean, they won
0: especially
1: eight
0: in that division.
1: They
0: I
1: won
0: know.
1: Eight
0: I
1: last
0: know.
1: Year. You know,
0: I know
1: what I'm saying? They won eight.
0: I mean, I feel like we're talking about, like, just bombing out the season in worst case scenario. I'm thinking that they're going to be what they've been, which has been pretty consistent. I know the end of the season wasn't great last year, but ever since he's been in Tampa Bay, he's been pretty stinking consistent.
1: Yeah, and I think we have to take into account both sides of the spectrum. There's a place where he takes them to the NFC Championship, to the Super Bowl, and he's the highest paid quarterback in the NFL. I also think maybe there's injuries and they fire a coach halfway through the year and you win 5 games. You know, like both of those things are on the table. I don't know if either is likely.
0: So would you let him walk if they say they won 6 games in your scenario? Would you let him walk?
1: If he was like, I demand $50 million, yeah. And again, depending on how he played.
0: That wouldn't even be the conversation. I mean, he would be a free agent. So would you let him walk in free agency or would you tag him?
1: I wouldn't tag him for 50. I'd try to work out a deal,
0: right?
1: You know, and give him, because I wouldn't want him to just walk out the door.
0: Right, that's
1: but,
0: my point. Like, I don't see any scenario where Tampa Bay just lets him walk out the door as a free agent because he'll get snatched up like that. There was a time when he wouldn't get snatched up like that, but he's gone to Tampa Bay and he rehabbed his career, and now he'll get snatched up.
1: But if you, and again, this is worst case scenario. If you end 1 year going 2-7, and then you win 6 games the following, is somebody going to give him $50 million? Probably not. He'll probably get another contract like he recently got, which ain't bad,
0: right?
1: You know, but I'm sure he deserves more money. He definitely does.
0: Well, it's Kirk Cousins' time in Las Vegas. They have the number one overall pick, but they're going with the veteran. At least the start. That's next on ESPN Radio.
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6: As NFL training camps open up, teams are opening up their wallets. I'm Q Myers. The Eagles, they're signing two-time Pro Bowl selection Jalen Carter to a four-year, $152 million extension worth up to $160 million. The deal includes $106 million guaranteed. The contract is the richest for a defensive tackle in NFL history in both guaranteed money and average annual value at $38 million. The Browns and five-time Pro Bowl cornerback Denzel Ward reached an agreement on a two-year, $62 million deal that includes $52 million guaranteed. Sources told ESPN's Adam Schefter and NFL Network's Ian Rappaport, $31 million annual average value makes Ward the highest-paid defensive back in the NFL history for the second time in his career. The Vikings signed offensive tackle Brian O'Neill to a four-year, $96 million contract extension. He now is under contract in Minnesota for the next 5 years. Baker Mayfield, he's reported to training camp without a new deal and will play out the final year of his contract before becoming an unrestricted free agent. Sources told ESPN on Tuesday. Sources close to the situation told ESPN that Mayfield is looking for a deal that reflects his performance and is more in line with what quarterbacks of a similar caliber are making. He's also unfazed by the potential of being franchise tagged in 2027. A couple scores in the WNBA. The LA Sparks are on top of the Liberty 56-53 at the half, while the Aces lead the Portland Fire 53-37. For more scores and analysis, check out ESPN.com and the all-new ESPN app. Coming up, more game night with Emmett Golden and me, Q Myers, here on ESPN Radio.
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4: 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The worst kept secret in Las Vegas when it comes to the Raiders is Kirk Cousins is going to get the start at QB, at least when they hit the practice field, coming up tomorrow. 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He's Emmett Golden. I'm Q Myers. I'm in Las Vegas. Emmett's in Cleveland. And Emmett, you know how these quarterback situations go, right? The Raiders drafted Fernando Mendoza, number one overall. So many people want to see the youngster go out there and play right away. He won the Heisman Trophy, won a national championship at Indiana. Can he take his party to the NFL and be that guy? Well, the Raiders, under new head coach Clint Kubiak, have said, let's slow our roll on that, right? We'd like to let him learn, have a chance to learn from a veteran. They signed Kirk Cousins. He's there. He has experience with Clint Kubiak from their time in Minnesota together, where he actually played really well. So today, at his press conference to open up training camp, he says Kirk Cousins is a starting quarterback, and he's going to get plenty of reps. That doesn't mean it's going to be long-term, but it means it's going to be right now.
5: Yeah, I always think it's smart to let a young guy develop and maybe do a year in the hole. But I also understand when you spend the number one overall pick on a guy, the expectations are high, the intrigue is high, and if the guy in front of them gets shaky at all, then fans and media and people are going to start going, we want to see the number one overall pick. So I'm interested to see how long that Cousins will be the quarterback. And if Cousins is getting, as we heard from Kubiak, tons of reps, then it feels like Fernando's not getting tons of reps. Does that hurt him? Like, should he be getting more? I'm very fascinated on how this all will shake out.
4: You know, obviously, me being here in Vegas and having a local show, this has been one of the hottest subjects ever since Fernando Mendoza was drafted, and Kirk Cousins was already part of the mix as he signed a free agent deal. The thing that I've been very adamant about is, one, the Raiders have options, which, as you know, not too many teams have options. A lot of times, right, when you draft a quarterback number one overall, you ain't got no choice but to play him. Right? Mm-hmm. There's a reason why you're picking number one. Right. They're in a position now where they have, I've said this before, if they had to play a game on Sunday, I feel confident that Kirk Cousins could go out and play. I feel confident that Fernando Mendoza can go play. But the Raiders put themselves in a position where they have options. And with me, my big thing is this is a whole new coaching staff. There's a lot of new players. They spend a lot of money in free agency. I feel like, and correct me if I'm wrong, I feel like this organization needs to figure out how to win games, how to be a good football team. They've won 7 games in the last 2 seasons combined.
5: Yeah, and listen, ruining a quarterback is a real thing.
4: Yep.
5: You know, a lot of times it's like, oh, that guy just wasn't any good. You know, that could be, but there's also a time where the team doesn't support a young quarterback enough. I look at the Titans, and I think they're doing a good job of supporting Cam Ward. He had a rookie season last year on a bad team, so I wasn't surprised at the way he looked. There were good moments, there were bad moments. That's how you expect a rookie to play, but I do feel like they're doing everything they can to support him. There are other teams, and I've seen it done. I'll go all the way back to Tim Couch, where they brought him in, number one overall pick. They said they were going to play Ty Detmer. Q, it lasted a half.
4: Right.
5: A half.
4: Right.
5: And they ruined his career because it was an expansion team. There was nobody around him. So I always go to the let the guy develop and grow, and late in the season, if you're out of it, play him, or if he has to do a full year in the hole. I know it's hard, but I actually think that benefits the young quarterback more than anything.
4: I thought there was going to be a chance that they would just slide him in at the bye week, right? Because that's kind of like the natural transition. Problem is, the Raiders' bye week isn't until week 13. That would be the end of the season, 14, 15, and 16.
5: Yeah, 5 games left.
4: Those are all at the house, though. You got three games in a row coming out of the bye week, right, at the crib. Then you go to Arizona, and then you close out in Kansas City. So if you can make it all the way to week 13, it would probably be ideal because you feel comfortable being at home. Like I've heard some people suggest the week before the bye week, which is, what, week 12, that's in Cleveland.
5: Mm-hmm.
4: I'm like, isn't the weather going to be bad? Isn't the Cleveland going to have a good defense? Like,
5: yeah.
4: That might not be an ideal situation for a rookie to get his first start in Cleveland.
5: Hey, they just made Denzel Ward the highest paid corner in the NFL for a reason.
4: Right.
5: So that would be a tough spot to get it done. But at that point, you don't even know where the Browns will be at, right? The Browns, it could be a disaster. They could trade people. Who knows? Or maybe they're a good team. They're so long away. But even if you're able to stick with Kirk Cousins that long, I'm assuming that you've probably been playing decent.
4: Pretty good, yeah.
5: Yeah, so at that point, you might as well finish the season until you're mathematically eliminated from the playoffs. Once you get there, then I think it would make sense to hand it over to the young guy, let him get some real reps in an NFL game and get ready for his sophomore season.
4: You know, the thing about it is, if you throw him out there immediately and he doesn't do well, and then you have to pull him like the Panthers did with Bryce Young, then all of a sudden it's the conversation. Is he done? Is he not going to be that guy? Is he going to be a bust? But if you allow the veteran to start, and then maybe Kirk Cousins is not that good. He's going into week 15 or year 15.
5: Yeah.
4: Maybe he's just not going to be the guy that he was when he was in Minnesota or even close to it. And you say, you know what? We've gone a month. This ain't really working. Team's 1-3. They don't look like they have any energy. There's no excitement. The fan base is, you know, kind of unsettled. All right, let's go ahead and give him a shot in the arm, a little boost. All right, let's bring the youngster in, Fernando Mendoza. All the jerseys are out. Everyone's excited, fired up just because they want to see what's new. That's also a possibility. Like, again, I go back to options. I just think it's better to have options than be stuck in there's only one plan and this is how it's got to be.
5: Yeah, and man, when you throw a guy out there that's not necessarily ready, the confidence is such a big thing. Because you don't want that guy to start questioning himself. And the point you just made is so good and accurate. You don't want to have to pull that guy.
4: Right.
5: You know, you're our franchise quarterback, you're our future, here you go, and then 6 weeks in, you're 1-5, and you're like, this is bad.
4: Right.
5: You know, it just doesn't help. So it's the long play.
4: Right.
5: How much patience can you have? Actually, you know better than I. I feel like the Raiders are going to have some patience and be smart about this and not reactionary. And I think that'll be the best thing for Mendoza.
4: And see, that's what I think about the team in general right now. Right? It's not. I don't feel like this is going to be a scenario where at this time next year we're talking about a brand new head coach here. Right?
5: Yeah.
4: Kubiak's not a guy that's going to get replaced after 1 year. The plan that they've come in this year. Right, last year, say what you want with Pete Carroll. Before that, say what you want with Antonio Pierce. Josh McDaniels before that. I mean, look, the laundry list of guys that have been the head coach since 2020, since they've been here in Las Vegas, is long. I get it. But I do feel like that the buck stops now. Right?
5: Mm-hmm.
4: They say, this is how we're going to operate. We're going to be a lot more patient. And that's why they're not forcing their hand and having to throw the young guy out there, because they are allowed to have patience. They are allowed to let this team grow into what they can be. And, you know, they brought in a lot of guys that you know, like a Quay Walker and a N'Kobe Dean, guys that are still young and have had success. Tyler Linderbaum, right, only 25 years old. So they spent a lot of money with the plan of, we're going to build this thing. It's not going to be a overnight success, pop it in the microwave 60 seconds, and there you go, you're deep in the playoffs. They understand, one, how difficult the division is, how difficult the conference is, and how much no winning they've done in the past two seasons. So for me, I feel like that they've got to put whoever the best guy is behind center that gives them a chance to win. And if that's Kirk Cousins coming out of training camp, it's Kirk Cousins coming out of training camp. If it's Fernando Mendoza, then roll the dice. But if you think that Cousins is the best guy to help you win, that's who you rock with.
5: I also think it's a plus that you have a new head coach along with the number one overall pick at quarterback, because I think you're going to be patient with both. Because you look at what's going on with Aaron Glenn with the Jets.
4: Yep.
5: If they end up with the number one pick next year, he's gone. So he's coaching for his job right now, and he might not, you know, have patience when it comes to, oh, I understand this guy's having some growing pains because he knows he might not be around. I think Clint Kubiak understands he's here unless it's a disaster, and there's no way it's going to be a disaster.
0: I don't see that, yeah.
5: Yeah, so I think their organization is set up at a great starting point. And as long as they have some patience, let Kubiak grow, let Mendoza grow. In 3 years, I think you could be a certified contender and be ready to go as long as they are patient. And I think they will be.
0: And that relationship is going to be the one that's most important, right? The offensive-minded head coach and the young quarterback, right? I mean, we saw what happened in Chicago with Ben Johnson and Caleb Williams. And everyone says, you know, they should have made that move before instead of keeping Matt Eberflus around, right? Mm-hmm. So, you know, the Raiders are in that position with that offensive-minded head coach. They don't have to worry if their offense is really good like Tampa Bay's was. What happened? Jacksonville went and got Liam Cohen, right, because their offense was really good. The Raiders don't have to worry about that. Their head coach is their sharp offensive mind. So they know that they have time for him to grow and the quarterback to grow together. So that could be a great 1-2 punch if it works out. But, of course, it all has to work out. They got to go out there and execute it on the grass. They'll be out there practicing day one coming up tomorrow. He's Emmett Golden. I'm Q Myers. It's game night on ESPN Radio and the ESPN app. And the ESPN app, it's home for every WWE premium live event, including this weekend's SummerSlam. Night one is this Saturday at 6 p.m. Eastern time, and night two is Sunday at 6 p.m. Eastern time. 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
19: He's outrageous and usually off base, I might add, but I love him anyways. 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

0: Rodgers says he is done after this year. After deciding to return for a 22nd season, the second with the Steelers.
1: There it is.
2: Okay.
1: And I don't believe he's going to be backtracking on that. I think that's it.
3: I believe his mission is to get Will Howard and or Drew Aller ready to take the torch from him.
4: I think you're going to get whatever Aaron Rodgers has left. 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
5: So is it really the last dance for one Aaron Rodgers? We've thought that before. He's been at different locations, but it sounds like this truly is it for A-Rod. It's game night here on ESPN Radio, the all-new ESPN app. SiriusXM Channel 80 and tune in. We are presented by Progressive Insurance. Aaron Rodgers back with his old coach that he was with in Green Bay that didn't quite end well. But it seems like, Emmett, everybody that maybe not be on the same page with Aaron Rodgers or relationships didn't quite end well with Aaron Rodgers. Seems like everyone's having a come to Jesus moment, and somebody seems like they're all kind of getting on the same page, and he's really in a much better place where he's comfortable, it seems like, for the first time in a long time, in his own skin.
6: Man, I love seeing it. You know, he was estranged from his family or whatever, but they're kind of getting their relationship back together. The McCarthy, like, yeah, I'm gonna go play for him. It's good to see. And typically, the older you get, the more you start to realize that, you know, there's an end date to everything. I'll just put it like that. And maybe being towards the end or at the end of his career, maybe woke him up a little bit.
5: Yeah, you know, I think so. It feels like being at the end of his career and whatever else he's got going on in his life, you know, he goes and gets married. It seems like that may have maybe settled him down or gave him a new lease on life. I don't know. I don't know what it is. Mm-hmm. I can't answer for the man, but it just seems like he's in a much better place. But he was asked about this being the last season at his presser, and this is what he had to say.
7: Zero debate. I thought last year might be it, and then Mike got hired, and I talked to the wife, and she said, you can do one more year. Like last year, it felt way more dramatic to me, like, oh, it's my last, you know, arrival to training camp. And this year, it doesn't feel anything.
6: Hey, listen, I get it. You know, there's times when I'm like, yeah, we can have my wife said we could have a cookout today. You know, so I'm firing up the grill. So I get it, man. Hey, you know, thank God your wife gave you another opportunity. And I don't know what to expect from the Steelers. I really don't. I have no idea what to expect from them. Maybe they find something that worked for them before, and they're challenging to win the AFC North. They could be battling for the bottom of the AFC North as well. You know, Rodgers looked old last year, if I'm being honest. When he was out there on the field, he can still sling it. He can still throw it. If you get pressure on him, he ain't going too far, you know. But I think that's a lot of quarterbacks. So I'm excited just to see it, man, see how it all works out for him.
5: Well, it's funny, man. We're talking about him making up with everybody that he might not have, you know, had a great relationship with, and that's including Mike McCarthy. And you hear that soundbite. You know, he thought last year was it, and then Mike gets hired.
6: Yeah.
5: You know, and so I would have thought, and matter of fact, I believe I did think the minute he got hired, I was like, well, that's not going to go over well with Aaron Rodgers. And instead, it sounds like that might have helped persuade him to play another year. Now, again, I don't want to act like I can tell you exactly what he's thinking in his head. I don't think anyone could really get inside Aaron Rodgers' head and figure things out. But it just, from what he's saying and the way he's acting is like he's really in a good place, and he's comfortable with whatever happens this year. They've got weapons. They brought in Michael Pittman Jr. Obviously, they've got DK Metcalf. They've got players there, you know, and Mike McCarthy, I mean, we know he's able to get an offense cooking. Can he, you know, be the guy to take this team and, like you said, be, you know, pushing for the division title? I don't know. Right? I've never been a big Mike McCarthy guy, but I do understand that he's been around the league for a long time, and he's forgot more football than I'll ever know.
6: Yeah, and I think he's a solid offensive coach, you know, at the very worst, you know, has won a Super Bowl before. And you're moving on from Mike Tomlin. That's the toughest part. You never want to be the guy that replaces the guy.
5: Right.
6: And

0: You're doing well, because I think a lot of it's from when they were together.
1: Sure.
0: And it's all these hand signals that have hand signals that have hand signals that are really difficult to learn. But I believe that when Mike got hired and they were, and then they go get Pittman, like they kind of bolster some receivers, two number one big guys that can go deep, they can go short, they can make the contested catches. I think those factors really just allowed him to be like, all right, like I just get to go out there and do my thing.
1: Mm-hmm.
0: Aaron wants to call the two-minute drill. He wants to call those plays. Mike knows that. And so he's going to let him do his thing, and I think that was a huge factor in bringing him back.
2: Yeah, it goes a long way because, you know, what's known doesn't have to be said, especially between those two guys. And that was great stuff from Adam Thielen there where, you know, you don't have to have – where you it's a offensive coordinator. It's like, yo, this is what we're going to do in 2 minutes. And having him like, no, we're not. And we're going to do what I'm going to do. That's already understood. And they kind of already know how each other's mind works. So for a 1 year, last year kind of situation, I think it's as good as it could be.
3: Right. Well, now, it's honestly, it's probably better for Mike McCarthy anyway.
2: Right.
3: You know what I mean? Like, regardless of whatever the relationship is at this stage of the game, good, bad, or indifferent, at least he knows what to expect from Aaron Rodgers.
2: Right. Because there are other quarterbacks, or Drew Aller, who I love, you know, Cleveland guy, and then, you know, they have Will Howard.
3: And Mason Rudolph.
2: Right. So we've seen Mason Rudolph.
3: Right.
2: We've seen, I'll leave it at that. The other two guys... And we didn't see Will Howard and Drew Aller. Who knows? You know, these are both quarterbacks that you kind of got a little later in the draft. So there's a lot of unknown there. They don't know who the next guy is. I know they like the two young quarterbacks they drafted over the past 2 years, but I don't know if they love those guys quite yet.
3: Yeah, I wouldn't be feeling confident if I was Mike McCarthy or if I was a Steeler fan with Drew Aller or Will Howard. I just wouldn't. I mean, Aller didn't have the year at Penn State that most people expected him to have.
2: Mm-hmm.
3: Right. And Will Howard is, you know, he hasn't been fantastic. You know, even when he was at Ohio State, he was, I mean, he was good. But did I
2: national
3: mean,
2: champion.
3: He, well, yeah. But did he how much of that was the team? Right. You know, how much of that was him?
2: Yeah.
3: You know what I mean? So and on top of that, again, don't want to take anything from what he did. How much does that translate to the NFL? I guess that's probably the better.
2: Yeah, that's
3: way
2: true.
3: To word it.
2: Yeah, Carson Beck has been a successful college quarterback.
3: Right.
2: I don't know if we have high expectations for him in the NFL.
3: We
2: so
3: don't.
2: I get it. Yeah, so we get
3: we
2: it.
3: We don't. Not this guy here.
2: He might be my next Zach Wilson, though. We got to see. I think he might be better than some people are giving him credit for.
3: Yeah, I mean, look, there was a time where Carson Beck was the guy that everyone thought was going to go number one overall.
2: Mm-hmm.
3: Right, when he was balling at Georgia, and then Brock Bowers left, and, you know, then Ladd McConkey left, and then he lost some weapons. It's like, hey, man, where'd all my friends go?
2: He was like, I'm going to Miami.
3: Right, got a little bit banged up, so it was tough going. I mean, he might end up stepping up, but I don't think the expectations are high for Carson Beck either. But who are the expectations high on this year in the NFL? That's next here on Game Night on ESPN Radio, the all-new ESPN app.
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0: Center. The Commanders choose Wes Welker. I'm Q Myers. The former All-Pro receiver will coach the Washington Commanders tight ends after the team fired his previous position coach on Monday. Welker joined Washington staff a year ago and was elevated to an offensive assistant this offseason. He worked with the tight ends when Ben Steele was initially suspended by the Commanders after being charged with DWI in Virginia, where the team practices. Washington coach Dan Quinn said the Commanders haven't yet settled on Welker's official title, but he will be in charge of the position group. One day after star defensive tackle Vita Vea requested a trade due to contract dispute, well, the Buccaneers have another contract situation. Their quarterback Baker Mayfield reported to training camp without a new deal and will play out the final year of his contract before becoming an unrestricted free agent. Sources told ESPN on Tuesday. They said Mayfield is looking for a deal that reflects his performance and is more in line with what quarterbacks of a similar caliber are making. He's also unfazed by the potential of being franchise tagged in 2027. The Browns and five-time Pro Bowl cornerback Denzel Ward reached an agreement on a two-year $62.2 million deal that includes just over $52 million guaranteed. Sources told Adam Schefter and NFL Network's Ian Rappaport just over $31.1 million annual average value makes Ward the highest-paid defensive back in the NFL history for the second time in his career. For more scores and analysis, check out ESPN.com and the all-new ESPN app. Coming up, more Game Night with Emmett Golden and me, Q Myers, here on ESPN Radio. Top five players under the most heat, according to Emmett Golden, here on Game Night on ESPN Radio.
1: And this isn't from me, but I know this is how the sporting world sees it. Lamar Jackson, right? It's got to be Lamar.
0: Oh, this is your list, though.
1: I get that the noise will be deafening if he doesn't take the Ravens to the Super Bowl. So I put Lamar on my list number one because it seems like in our business, everybody is quick to be critical of Lamar.
0: Well done right there. Sister Sledge coming through with the pressure. And Lamar Jackson coming through number one on Emmett's top five players under the most heat as we do our NFL rankums here on ESPN Radio. 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We are presented by Progressive Insurance. He's Emmett Golden. I'm Q Myers. He gave his top five earlier. I get mine now like this.
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3: Pack your coat. We're going to Buffalo. Bills Mafia. Come on. What more do I need to say?
4: SoFi Stadium, man. 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
2: To the top five defenses.
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7: 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That thing is a monster.
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0: All right, so real quick, 5-1 for Emmett. Just in case you're tuning into this fine program we call Game Night on ESPN Radio. Bryce Young of the Panthers, A.J. Brown of the Patriots, Shedeur Sanders of the Browns, Baker Mayfield of the Buccaneers, and then Lamar Jackson, number one. So those are his five. So we got to start at number five with me like this.
1: Number five.
0: You picked a player from a team that you cover. I'm going to pick a player from a team that I cover. And it's not because he's under a lot of heat, like he's going to get cut or he's not going to get a contract extension. But the conversation, the chatter is just going to get louder and louder and louder. And that's one Ashton Jeanty, running back for the Raiders. I slide him in at number five because after his rookie year, which I thought he did a hell of a job getting over 1,300 yards and 10 total touchdowns, everyone says, oh, that's why you don't draft a running back at number six, right? He's going to be really good for another team. The Raiders aren't ready for him. I think he needs to go out and prove who he could be this year with competent coaching, an actual real offense, and show that, no, the Raiders drafted him at number six was not a mistake. Again, he's not under pressure to get cut. He's only in year two, right?
2: Mm-hmm.
0: But I think that just for the fact that everyone keeps saying that was a bad pick at number six, Ashton's got a little something to prove. So that's why I slot him in at number five.
2: Yeah, I almost felt like he was done a disservice by Chip Kelly, you know, last year, more than anything. But you're right, and this is kind of the outside noise. If anybody's going to point to anything, they're going to go to the running back that was drafted high. So I'm picking up what you're putting down.
0: And look, I don't think that he's got any heat on him. I think he's going to show up and show out this year. But that's just me. So he's got to go out there and show it so, you know, we see how it all plays out. But he slides in number five for me.
1: Number four.
0: Number four, I go with a guy that did not make your list, and I'm actually surprised, C.J. Stroud in Houston. You know, I think C.J.'s done really well for his career so far. Could it be better? Sure. But he's 3-3 in the playoffs so far. He's been to the playoffs every single year that he's been in the league, which is nothing to shake a stick at. Yes, the Texans have a really good defense. That's fine.
2: Yeah.
0: C.J. Stroud, I think, does a really good job. And what we last remember was him having a couple clunkers in the postseason. So that's the lasting memory, and that's why there's so much conversation of, well, are the Texans going to extend him? What are they going to do? They don't have to do it right away. He's going to get paid sooner rather than later. There's no way, just like I don't think Tampa Bay lets Baker Mayfield walk, that Houston's not going to re-sign and extend C.J. Stroud. But again, like everyone, Emmett, it's a proven league. You got to go out there and prove it.
2: And if they underachieve in any way, everybody's going to blame it on
0: especially
2: CJ.
0: With that defense.
2: Yeah, because the defense is ready to go. You know, the defense is spectacular. So if they're not having a good year, everybody's going to go, it's not the defense's fault. It's got to be the quarterback's fault. So that definitely qualifies as under heat.
1: Number three.
0: We're going with another quarterback and a quarterback that's on a one-year deal up in Minnesota. We'll go with Kyler Murray. Think it's a big year for Kyler Murray. Think he's got to prove that he can still be him. And I think that Kevin O'Connell needs him to be him.
2: Yeah.
0: Justin Jefferson needs him to be him. Jordan Addison needs him to be him. Right? I mean, that's a tough division that they're playing in. Chicago, they're the darlings right now. Green Bay, they're always going to be in the mix. Detroit, right? They're still biting people's kneecaps off. So I think that you have a lot of pressure there in Minnesota because, look, Kyler's trying to get another contract somewhere, whether that's Minnesota long-term or somewhere across the National Football League. He has to show that his better days are not behind him. So I think he's got a lot of riding on his shoulders, and I think that the head coach has got a lot riding on his shoulders as well, and it all goes back to number one, Kyler Murray.
2: Yeah, I like that. I actually got a feeling Kyler's going to perform well this year. You know, agreed. I think we have this perception that he's just like this terrible quarterback, and he ain't as bad as I think some of us believe that he is. So I think he's going to have a really good year, and I don't think they're going to let him walk out the door like they did with Sam Darnold.
0: Or like they did in Arizona.
2: Right.
0: You know, he was gone, right? I mean, they basically paid him to leave. Similar to what you saw what happened with Russell Wilson and Denver. Not quite the same amount of money.
2: Tua.
0: Yeah, they were ready to move on. Yeah, Tua as well. You know, after he got his contract extension in Miami, Arizona said, yeah, thanks, but no thanks, Kyler. You're not him anymore. He's got a lot riding on his shoulders that can prove he still is him. That's why he comes in number three when it comes to top five players under the most heat, according to me, here on Game Night on ESPN Radio.
1: Number two.
0: You mentioned him, Tua.
2: Yeah.
0: Same case scenario. Who is he going to be? Is he going to be healthy? Is he going to start? Right? I think there's a real competition between him and Michael Penix. And let's just say on a one-year deal that Tua has, he doesn't start. Then what?
2: Then it's over.
0: You know what I mean? Like, so I think that he's got a lot of pressure right now. As they're in camp right now, I think he's got a lot of pressure to prove that he could be the guy. We know Penix is coming off the injury, and we know that Penix was injury-prone in college, but we also know the injury history with Tua.
2: Right.
0: So I think he's got a lot of heat on him as well, because him, similar to Kyler Murray, is trying to prove he could be a franchise quarterback in the National Football League. He'll get a job. Kyler will get a job. A lot of these quarterbacks will get jobs, but they'll be his backups if they don't prove it this year.
2: Yeah. If I know Kevin Stefanski, like I think I know him, he was in Cleveland for 6 years, I believe.
0: You ain't never even heard of that guy, man. You don't know no Kevin
2: Stefanski. I don't know. It's Kevin Fransky, was his name? No. I actually am already penciling Tua in as the starter. Okay. I just feel like he's the type of quarterback that Stefanski likes and believes in him. But you're right. It's a big year just because you are the starter, you still got to produce. And I think people are expecting Atlanta to be better than they were last year.
0: They should. They have weapons as well.
2: Yeah.
0: And Kevin Stefanski, he's shown that he can use those weapons. Bijan, Drake London, Kyle Pitts. Like, they've got dudes.
2: Yes. Yes. Now he likes to run the ball. He likes play action, you know, so.
0: Bijan can do it all. If he has a season that we all think he can have, there ain't no reason why he's not, you know, similar to what Saquon Barkley. I ain't saying he has to run for 2,000 yards.
2: Right.
0: But he can have that same impact on the Falcons that Saquon had on the Eagles, in my opinion.
2: I agree.
0: So Tua comes in at number two for me, top five players under the most heat.
1: Number one.
0: Well, if you were listening when Emmett dropped his top five, I said there was a quarterback on my list. And you said he was a guy that nobody puts heat on and gives a pass to. And I said, not me. As I've come to the front of the congregation way early in the process on this young man, and that's Justin Herbert.
2: Yeah.
0: That's Justin Herbert with the Chargers. And you're right, he gets a pass all the time. We talk about it on this fine program we call Game Night on ESPN Radio and the all-new ESPN app. But now he's got another new offensive coordinator in Mike McDaniel. I think we all respect Mike McDaniel as a sharp offensive mind. I think we all believe that he's a really good offensive coordinator. Not much of a head coach, but I think we all believe he's a really good offensive coordinator. So now he's going to get it done, right? I mean, because he hasn't. He's in the $50 million a year club. He doesn't have any playoff success, right? And I've heard excuses that it's his coach's fault. Well, it's injury's fault. Well, he doesn't have any weapons this year. Well, he got banged up early in the season. He's a tough guy, so he kept playing. I've heard every single excuse. You do a segment, reason or excuses, and everything that I just said is excuse.
2: Yep.
0: So as far as I'm concerned, and maybe I'm the only man on this island, he doesn't have any more excuses. His excuses ran out.
2: Well, it's me and you on that island together. Unfortunately, I don't think anybody else on that island with us, because to your point, it's always reasoned away, right? And I guarantee you, if they have a bad year, it's going to be, I knew Mike McDaniel was cooked, right? That's what it's going to be. It will not be on Justin Herbert.
0: But Jim Harbaugh's the savior, right? Jim Harbaugh's supposed to come save the day. And look, they still, you know, we're at, what, 11th game winner last year?
2: I'm with you. It'll be somebody, and I don't know why. I don't know what he did to continuously get the benefit of the doubt. But, yeah, I agree with you 100%. I don't understand why more people don't feel that way.
0: I think playing for the Chargers has something to do with it, right? It's
2: out of sight, out of mind a little bit.
0: Well, I don't want to disrespect them and say that they're the Clippers, you know, of the NBA. But when you're in the L.A. market, it's like, you know, it's the Lakers and the Clippers. It's the Rams, who have won a Super Bowl, who have had a lot of success. And then there's the Chargers. So I kind of put it in the same category, but it sounds so disrespectful when I say that.
2: Yeah.
0: So I don't mean to do that.
2: Right.
0: But I do think that that's part of it. I don't think that the shine is on the Chargers as much as it's on some other teams with some other quarterbacks. Like you mentioned, Lamar, right? Or Josh Allen or Jalen Hurts. Those guys always get a ton of scrutiny. And it seems like Justin Herbert seems to always get a pass.
2: Yeah, especially in that market. I remember when the Rams traded for Myles Garrett. All right, in Cleveland, that's all every radio, the sports talk station talked about all day. At about 2 o'clock, I said, "Man, let me see what they're talking about out in L.A." They were breaking down the Dodgers.
0: Well, they are probably going to go win another World Series.
2: Yeah, right. To your point, the Dodgers are way ahead of the Chargers, you know.
0: Right.
2: And then you got the Lakers, and then you got the Rams. So it just is what it is, and maybe that's why that there's not as much pressure on them.
0: So 5-1, Ashton Gentry, C.J. Stroud, Kyler Murray, Tua Tagovailoa. and Justin Herbert on my top five players under the most heat. If I miss one or you think one's on my list, it shouldn't be on my list. 888-SAY-ESPN, 888-729-3776, at eGoldie80, at ESPN Radio, and at your boy Q254. He's Emmett Golden. I'm Q Myers. We turn our attention to college football. Who's going to be the next one to hoist the championship? 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
3: John Summerall, head coach of the Gators. 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
4: I'm kind of a semi-gator. 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

0: SiriusXM Channel 80 and tune in. 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He's Emmett Golden. I'm Q Myers. Emmett, the Big Ten's on the run, aren't they?
1: Oh, yeah. Last three national champions.
0: Is it the Big Ten? Is it the SEC? Is it other, in your opinion?
1: Woo! It's not other. I'll say that. And you know, as I have a banner sitting right behind me right now as we're doing the show that lists all of Ohio State's national championships. I think in the Big Ten, it could only be Ohio State, and I think the SEC might have a couple more teams. So I'm a Big Ten guy, but I'll say the SEC is more likely to have a champion this year than any other conference, to be the national champion than any other conference.
0: Well, if you look at the college football playoff title odds, according to DraftKings, you open up that app, and I know yours is open all the time. Ohio State, ding, ding, ding, winner, winner, chicken dinner, plus 600 to win it all, followed by Notre Dame at plus 650. What are your thoughts? I'm a big Marcus Freeman guy. Right?
1: Yeah,
0: Marcus Freeman has made me really like Notre Dame. Right? I like Marcus Freeman when he was at Cincinnati as the defensive coordinator. Then he makes his way to Notre Dame as a DC. They improve, and he makes the move to the head coaching spot. I feel like they're really close, and this year they have a very talented team. I'm not ruling Notre Dame out this year.
1: Yeah, that's a good point. CJ Carr, you know, highly touted this year, and they have been really good. So they're in it. They definitely could win it. I got to see them in the playoff. I feel like in a college football playoff, when they have been in there, they've just left a lot to be desired.
0: And you know, I'm a SEC guy. Actually, I'm just an Alabama guy, but they represent the SEC, so I got to yell Roll Tide. So I always have to, you know, think that they're going to make some kind of move, but they haven't made a move, right? And now the Big Ten, they're feeling so good. They've got their chest out so high. They're firing shots at the SEC. It doesn't very often that, you know, Debo's coming down the block and Craig jumps out and just knocks him out.
1: Right.
0: It's like when Debo got knocked out the first time, it's like, oh, you know what? He's human. We can get to him.
1: Thanks.
0: Now everyone's trying to knock out Debo, including Brett Bielema, Illinois head coach at Big Ten Media Day, had this to say about the SEC.
2: In addition to winning three consecutive titles, the Big Ten has dominated the first two seasons of the expanded college football playoff. Seven Big Ten teams combined for the nation's best 11 wins, more than double the next closest league. There have been 22 games played in the first 2 years of the 12-team CFP. 14 of those 22 games have featured Big Ten teams, including two games with Big Ten teams facing each other.
1: Yeah, that's actually Big Ten commissioner.
0: That's right. He wanted to fire some shots,
1: Tony Petitti. Yeah, he wanted to fire. Now, Brett Bielema is putting it on wax.
3: I spent a couple of years in the SEC, was with Slive, and then transitioned to Sankey. And I just think about it now, everybody's going to have, you know, opinions, and obviously they're going to draw the Big Ten SEC and all that goes around about that. But to sit in the room with both of those guys, I think with Tony and the vision and experience that he has, and to be in the room where Sankey, I know he's got to protect the SEC and they kind of want to live in 2005 forever, but I think the forward thinking of where we are in college football is an awesome thing.
0: 21 years ago, he said they want to live in 2005 forever.
1: This is the funny thing to me, my man, in all due respect, it's Illinois.
0: Right.
1: You know what I'm saying? Like, if Oregon was talking crazy, right? If Dan Lanning was out here, if Ryan Day was out here talking a little crazy, I get it. I know the Big Ten's feeling good, but I didn't expect that from Bielema.
0: Hey, man, look, while your conference is winning, while your conference is on a high, you got to get them. What do they say? Smoke them if you got them?
1: Yeah, I guess so.
0: Right? He took smoke them if you got them to another level. He's like,
1: man, we're proud to finish in the middle of the best conference in the country. Mm-hmm. You know what I'm saying? So, yeah, it's an interesting, you know, shot for Brett Bielema to take. But the Big Ten and the SEC, let's cut all the games out. They're the best two conferences in college football.
0: Yeah, there's no doubt about it. I really do enjoy looking at the teams that are, you know, the top favorites according to DraftKings. We mentioned Ohio State plus 600, Notre Dame plus 650, Texas, Steve Sarkisian and company, right? They seem like they get close. They need to get over that hump. They're at plus 750. Oregon, they've got Dante Moore obviously coming back. They have a hell of a program there. They're tied with Indiana at plus 800. And then Georgia, don't ever count out the Georgia Bulldogs at plus 850. You know what I mean? So I just feel like that this is really bunched up. This is a really tight-knit bunch right here between all these programs, and that's going to make Saturday so exciting.
1: Yeah, and I have to apologize. It's still taking me a while to get used to Oregon being in the Big Ten. So it's Ohio State and Oregon in the Big Ten are the two teams I think have a chance to win it. And if you look at that list, it's

0: two teams from the Big Ten, three teams from the SEC, and an independent team.
1: Right.
0: You know, no Big 12 squad, no ACC, Pac 12 doesn't exist. I guess it's coming back, though. Mm-hmm. You know, in the smaller conferences, we don't expect them to really challenge for a national championship. So, yeah, they're the big dogs.
1: Right. No, they are. I liked Texas Tech a lot last year with what they had going on. Their defense was so stout. They just didn't have the offense to get it done.
0: Mm-hmm.
1: Right.
0: And now their quarterback is, you know, not playing, you know, because he had all his issues and Brendan Sorsby. So now they just, their plan is they got to go to the backup that I'm sure they didn't plan on starting this year.
1: Yeah, I have a lot of confidence in Joey McGuire and that Texas Tech program. So I think they're going to be really solid, and I see them making the playoffs. Once they get there, it's up to them, though, right? Mm-hmm. I mean, they've got to figure out what they're going to do. Indiana's going to be interesting. You know, obviously there's going to be a lot of conversation. They're going to be featured a lot as the defending national champions. But, man, Oregon, like you mentioned, them and Ohio State can represent for the Big Ten. I just need to see a little bit more from Oregon. I need to see Oregon play at a higher level in that big game. I saw them play good, but I want to see them just really take off. You know what I mean?
0: They're beating all the bums, right?
1: And I want to see Dante Moore really shine. He made the decision to come back. I applaud that decision. I think he could be a great quarterback. I just want to see it more consistently this year.
0: Yeah, I mean, listen, if he has a great season, he could be the number one pick in the draft. In the NFL draft.
1: Easily.
0: Yeah. I mean, he could have. I don't know if he would have overtaken Mendoza, but there would have been a little bit of a conversation about
1: Absolutely.
0: It had he came out this year or last year. So if he comes out this year after having a really good season, I definitely think he could be the number one pick in the draft. To your point, they do it against Illinois. You know, they do it against, if they run into a Stanford or somebody like that, you gotta do it against Ohio State. You gotta do it against Notre Dame, you know, those type of teams, USC. So, I'm with you there.
1: But I like that Oregon program a lot. I really do. And, you know, just seeing them battle with, you know, some of these top-notch teams, that's that appointment watch, right? That's that one that Saturday evening, man, you have that circled on your calendar. Yeah, I'm going to watch this. Or the one that you're talking about in the barbershop later on this afternoon. This one's going to come on, man. Y'all don't want to miss this one. But I don't want to overhype it. I don't want to, you know, sell it as it's going to be fantastic, and then it doesn't turn out to be that. Like I said, I really have high hopes for Dante Moore. I easily think that he could be the number one overall pick when it's all said and done.
0: Yeah, yeah, me too. It's, you know, being in Cleveland, I'm watching a lot of college quarterbacks.
1: I know you are. Right now, some of these players in the National Football League, they are getting paid as training camp opens up. That's next on Game Night on ESPN Radio.
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5: 49ers head coach Kyle Shanahan, he sets the record straight. I'm Q Myers. Coach wanted to make clear he was actually at fault for the car accident that left him with serious injuries 2 weeks ago. He spoke publicly for the first time since the crash, spent about 30 minutes with a handful of Bay Area reporters speaking about a California Highway Patrol collision report that says he erroneously assigned blame to a 21-year-old woman for the accident. Shanahan said, "I hit her. I don't know why it was reported that way on the collision report database. The police report does not say that." Shanahan then gave his full version of the events that led up to and through the collision between his Tesla Model S and the other driver's SUV, a crash that left Shanahan with a concussion, a broken left hand, a broken nose, 3 broken ribs, and 40 stitches above his right eye. Former All-Pro receiver Wes Welker will coach the Washington Commanders tight ends after the team fired his previous position coach on Monday. Welker joined Washington staff a year ago and was elevated to an offensive assistant this offseason. He worked with the tight ends when Ben Steele was initially suspended by the Commanders after being charged with driving while intoxicated in Virginia, where the teams practice. Washington coach Dan Quinn said the Commanders haven't yet settled on Welker's official title, but that he will be in charge of the position group. And one day after star defensive tackle Vita Vea requested a trade due to contract dispute, the Buccaneers have another situation on their hand. Quarterback Baker Mayfield reported to training camp without a new deal and will play out the final year of his contract before becoming an unrestricted free agent coming up in 2027, sources told ESPN on Tuesday. For more scores and analysis, check out ESPN.com and the all-new ESPN app. Coming up, more game night with Emmett Golden and me, Q Myers, here on ESPN Radio.
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2: We also have what appears to be a squirrel on the field. It's not harming anybody now, but it is hanging out.
3: Squirrel!
2: And he's scampering. Ooh, close to Taylor Ward. Taylor's paying attention. Down the stretch they come, the squirrel.
3: They show the big screen here.
2: Yeah, at the 412 marker in center.
4: My favorite part is at the start. It's like there's a squirrel on the field that's not hurting anybody currently. And it's like, how often do squirrels attack people? Like, right. I've never known a squirrel to attack anybody.
1: This is Game Night.
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5: Look, it might not attack people, right? Squirrels may be a little bit friendlier than your average, but it's still a squirrel kind of randomly running. You might want to keep an eye on where it's at. You never know. You might get comfortable and run up on you. You never know.
4: Man, they should have just played the game. Because trust me, that squirrel would have got out the way. All right? If a player was running at it and looking for the ball, it's going to move. Trust me. Squirrels are like cats. They don't really want no smoke.
5: But what if the player's going for a ball and they're running towards the right field corner, and then the squirrel breaks that same way, and the player trips over the squirrel. Then all of a sudden he goes down. Like, that could be a hazard.
4: Yeah, well, then the squirrel just ain't as good on its feet as I expect it to be. I guess that's where we're going with it.
5: Unbelievable. He's Evan Golden. I'm Q Myers. It's Game Night here on ESPN Radio, the all-new ESPN app, SiriusXM Channel 80, and tune in. 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And from 30 for 30 Podcast, the betrayal of Shohei Ohtani is the real story behind the scandal that almost ruined it all. On paper, Ipe Mizuhara was Shohei Ohtani's interpreter, but he was so much more than that. They were a team closer than brothers until it all went horribly wrong. The betrayal of Shohei Ohtani tells the story of a relationship that detonated into one of sports' biggest scandals. You can check out The Betrayal of Shohei Ohtani. The first two episodes are out today, and then episodes 3 through 6 follow on subsequent Thursdays and Tuesdays. Make sure to check that out. 30 for 30, The Betrayal of Shohei Ohtani. There's a lot going on in the National Football League. We're going to get you caught up on everything that you may have missed and that you need to know, like this.
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6: Hey, what's the 411, hon?
7: What's the 411, hon?
6: I got it going on.
7: Hey, I got it going on, hon.
5: So good to hear the soulful sounds of Mary J. and the 411, and there's a lot of information going around and needs to be caught up on, Emmett, in the National Football League as all 32 teams have opened up training camps. So, Sister Sledge, please assist.
8: Hey, real quick, before we get into the topics of the day, I listened to the first two episodes of The Betrayal of Shohei Ohtani today. Really good. Really interesting. Really interested to see where it goes from here, because after the first two episodes, I think it's still the whole thing's super weird and super suspicious. And the way it's presented in the first two episodes has me... I have a lot of questions about Shohei.
5: Tisha Thompson is on that, right?
4: Me too.
8: Yep. So I'm curious, like, there's more episodes to come, so we'll see where it goes. But I don't think the first two paint Shohei in the most innocent light.
5: Look, Emmett, you know what that is? That's called a tease.
4: Yes, it is.
5: That is well done.
4: Yes.
5: Well done.
4: Good job.
5: By Sister Sledge, because now I want to go watch.
4: Right.
5: I want to listen, watch, check it out. I want to know it all now.
4: Right.
8: Well, it's a big night here on Game Night, because on Tuesday, our favorite quarterback, Justin Herbert, announced his engagement to Madison Beer. The couple shared the news on Tuesday in a joint post on Instagram, captioned with a simple message, "Meet my fiance." Herbert and Beer were first spotted together in August 2025 on the set of a music video Beer was shooting, which began to spark dating rumors. Beer would appear at Chargers games throughout the fall. The star quarterback co-starred in the music video for her song Lover Girl, which was released in May. And Herbert even missed phase two of the team's voluntary offseason program to support her on her European tour. And just a reminder that was when Coach Jim Harbaugh said that he would happily drive Herbert to the airport, because Herbert's so devoted, he deserves a vacation.
7: What's the 411?
5: Well, you know what? I'm glad they handled that business now, right?
4: Yeah.
5: And if you're a Charger fan, you're glad that that's out the way. All right, the engagement is announced, right? All is good. I'm happy that they're happy. Now it's time to get down to business, right? I mean, we always say it, Emmett, in this business when it comes to football, when football season, take care of all your business before training camp. Because once training camp hits, You got to stay focused, locked in. Football, football, football. You can kiss the women and children goodbye until after the season. So Justin Herbert made that announcement. Good for him. Congratulations. Time to get to work.
8: Q, what's your favorite Madison Beer song?
5: I have no clue.
4: Man, that's
5: never heard of one.
4: Yeah, I was actually debating, like, should I mention that I'm not familiar with her music? Or...
8: I'm not either.
4: Okay, I didn't, because I'm happy for them. I don't have any negative feelings about this. I'm a fan of love. God bless y'all. I hope y'all go on and have a wonderful life together. I really do. No ill feel. I'm not familiar
5: he's
4: with her music.
5: He's trying to get an invite to the wedding. That's all he's trying to do.
4: Nah. I'm cool.
8: Do we think they're going to invite 1,100 people to their wedding?
5: They're going to have it at SoFi Stadium instead of Madison Square Garden.
8: That's can fit more people.
4: Yeah, we just talked about the hierarchy of the Chargers in L.A. I don't think they make it.
5: Oh, yeah, no, you're right. Yeah. My bad.
8: The Eagles agreed to terms with defensive tackle Jalen Carter on a contract extension through 2031, the team announced on Tuesday. Philadelphia is signing Carter to a

0: 4-year, $152 million contract that includes $106 million guaranteed, which makes him the highest paid defensive tackle in NFL history.
1: What's the 411?
2: Hey, deserves it. You know, it deserves it. He's one of the best in the business, and, you know, you take care of it. I'm a big advocate, I guess is the word I'm searching for taking care of the guys as soon as you can, because you save money. The longer you wait, the more the price goes up. Yesterday's price is not today's price. Look at Vita Vea. He's going to want more now than Jalen Carter just got.
3: Yeah, he ain't going to get more than Jalen, though. He's 31 years old, so there's no way he's going to get more than that, but I understand your point.
2: He's going to ask for it.
3: Of course, you should. But yeah, no, I'm actually really happy for Jalen Carter. I think we all remember the way that he entered the National Football League. There was a lot of character questions. He was a guy that was most likely going to be the number one overall pick, and he dropped to number 9 when the Eagles traded up to go get him. And Howie Roseman kind of earned that equity to be able to take a chance on the guy that may have a few character flaws, whatever the case may be. And outside of a few dust-ups here and there and maybe not being able to control his spit at times.
2: Yes. Yeah.
3: I think he's done really well, and obviously he's a hell of a player. So, you know, for a lot of the team's concerns that they had with him, he's really proven to kind of be that guy, and now he's being paid like he is definitely that guy.
0: The Cleveland Browns,
3: oh boy,
0: 5-time Pro Bowl quarterback Denzel Ward, reached agreement on a 2-year, $62.2 million deal that includes $52.3 million guaranteed. $31.1 million annual average value makes Ward the highest paid defensive back in NFL history for the second time in his career.
1: What's the 411?
3: Hey, man, I think that's really good. Sorry, I mean, I'm going to let you go ahead and wax poetically. You're there in Cleveland, but, man, I mean, the second time he's been the highest-paid defensive back, you got to give him a lot of credit, and he's a guy that when Myles Garrett got traded could have probably said, yeah, I don't think this is going the right direction. I want to get up out of here, and he stayed the course, and now he's getting paid once again, and he's obviously a key cog to that defense, but you know much better than I do, Emmett.
2: I mean, listen, for people that do not know, Denzel Ward is from Northeast Ohio. He played on Friday nights in high school here in a suburb of Cleveland. He played at Ohio State, and now he's playing for the Browns. He's beloved in this community. And I actually think he's one of the most underrated players in the NFL. Because when you talk about the top corners, you usually get 5, 6, 7 deep, and then you go, oh, yeah, in Denzel Ward. But if you talk to guys like Jamar Chase, he will tell you the best corner in the NFL is Denzel Ward. He's definitely getting paid like it right now.
0: How about we end with some unfortunate history for a Toronto Blue Jays pitcher tonight? Shane Bieber became the fourth pitcher since 1969 and first former Cy Young winner to issue 6 walks in the first inning of a game when he did so on Tuesday night against the Washington Nationals in an 8-6 loss. Bieber threw 42 pitches with only 15 strikes. He issued walks to 6 of the 9 batters he faced, including 3 with the bases loaded. And more bad news for Toronto, Vladimir Guerrero Jr. left the game with right hamstring tightness. Manager John Snyder did say after the game, though, that Guerrero wanted to stay in.
1: What's the 411?
2: I played a lot of baseball growing up, and I pitched. And hearing about that first inning, I've been fortunate enough to have never been drowning, and I hope I never know what that actually feels like. But I interpret it as that's what it feels like. When you walk 6 guys in the first inning, 3 of them with the bases loaded, you're searching, and nobody can help you. And you're on that mound by yourself, and you can't throw a strike. It's a terrible, terrible feeling. So I feel bad for Shane Bieber.
3: Well, and at that point, it's between your ears as well.
2: Oh, yeah.
3: And you're just trying to force one over the plate. And that's usually when bad things happen as well. You try to force one over there, you groove one that's too nice, and then it's out of the park.
2: Yeah, when you can't even groove it. Like, think about that. Like, these guys can throw strikes like the major league pitchers.
3: Right.
2: And then you can't.
3: Right.
2: You know, I know Chuck Knobloch wasn't a pitcher, but it's the same kind of effect. This guy Chuck Knobloch was an all-star, and one day he just couldn't throw from second to first. It's a crazy feeling. I've had games like that. And at that point, you're just like, come take me out.

0: Right. I've got nothing.
1: Manager, come get me.
0: And you don't want to look at, you don't want to be like, hey, come get me, right? You don't want to be seen doing that, but you're looking at the dugout like, yeah, it'll be all right if you came and got me.
1: Yeah, someone's in the bullpen warming up, I hope. He's right. Emmett Golden. I'm Q Myers. It's game night here on ESPN Radio. All the NFL walks to the front of the congregations and welcomes Jerry Jones back. That's next on Game Night on ESPN Radio on the all-new ESPN app.
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0: you see that moment?
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2: 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All that in a Wednesday Groove-a-thon known as Freddie and Harry. 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

0: Good old Jerry. Good old Jerry and those Cowboys. They are back.
1: As old Switchell used to say, we're going to burn some of these wagons on the way to California for firewood. We're going to lose some folks. We're going to have some barn, but the wagon train's going to get there.
2: What is Jerry talking about?
0: Hearing that makes me realize how quiet it really has been around the
2: right.
0: Cowboys. We haven't heard good old Jerry in a long time. I miss hearing Jerry. Now, I don't know what the hell he meant by that.
2: Oh,
0: I don't have
2: God.
0: any answer whatsoever, but I like it. Well done. Well played. Good old Jerry. Welcome back, man. We'd have missed Jerry Jones. At least hearing from Jerry Jones. It is game night here on ESPN Radio, the all-new ESPN app. SiriusXM Channel 80 and tune in. 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He's Emmett Golden. I'm Q Myers. Emmett, we going to lose some folks. We going to have some barn. But the wagon train is going to get there. That means...
2: I have no idea what that means. I have not. Even the second time I heard it, it almost made... It sounded almost like he said he was going to burn some. Like, we're going to lose some folks. We're going to burn some. Like, we're going to get some burned.
0: Yeah, he said he's going to use some for firewood. And the first time he mentioned the wagon...
2: Yeah, but, I'm like, did he say he was going to burn some people? Like, what is he talking about?
0: No, not burning people. He's burning wood.
2: Right.
0: He burn people.
3: It sounds like y'all need me to run this back.
2: Yeah, run it back one more time.
1: Going to be nip and tuck. As old Switchell used to say, we're going to burn some of these wagons on the way to California for firewood. We're going to lose some folks. We're going to have some barn, but the wagon train's going to get there.
2: Like, now, we're going to have some barn? Like
0: barn. This- barn. Like a barn.
2: I know, but it also sounded like he messed up. He couldn't say nip and tuck, so how do I know that he was actually saying barn and not
0: burn? I'm just
2: going
0: to say for what he said. Look, I come from a long line of philosophers that maybe said stuff that didn't make no sense. Rest in peace to my grandma. She used to say some stuff that we all questioned.
2: Yeah,
0: but it was
2: kiss
0: okay.
2: a duck.
0: Yeah, right. I'll kiss a duck, right? That was one of her most famous sayings. But she was full of them. So, you know what? I'm just going to go ahead and say I'm going to sign up for a Jerryism. I don't know how I'm going to use it. I'm going to walk into to my job. Tomorrow, mm-hmm. I'm going to tell my boss, look, Natalie, we're going to lose some folks. We're going to have some barn, but the wagon train is going to get there. And she's going to say, Q, you're fired.
2: Yeah, no, she's going to be like, where is that cup at?
0: Right.
2: I need you to
0: what
2: go.
0: What is wrong with you?
2: Yeah, I need you to go to the restroom, fill this up, put the sticker on it.
0: The sun is getting to you clearly
2: right.
0: already.
2: She's like, you need a vacation. I know right. it wasn't too long ago you went to Hawaii. You need to go back there.
0: Right. No, that's awesome. Look, again, I don't have to know what he says every time. I don't have to know what it always means. It
2: right.
0: just sounds cool when Jerry says stuff because, you know, he really means it. Like, you
4: okay.
0: know he's locked in.
4: I'm gonna burst all of our bubbles, but I was Googling this quote to try and see. Burst our bubbles or maybe it'll be funnier.
0: Okay.
4: I'm Googling this quote to try and figure it out.
2: Yeah.
4: Jerry's just replaying the hits. He said the same thing. In 2013, in December, talking about the Cowboys' playoff chances near the end of the season.
0: How did he remember 2013?
4: He probably doesn't. Maybe he doesn't remember.
2: No, he doesn't. Right. He thought he just dropped
4: that. Searching for this quote, all these stories about the Cowboys on December 17th, 2013, are popping up with this quote from Jerry.
0: That is awesome.
3: We got to find out if he said it better back then.
2: Right.
0: I'm just glad he's consistent. I mean, he said it in 2013. That's his. He owns it. It's not like he stole it from an old Western because there's no record.
2: No, like there is no record. Is it? Yeah, now I'm confused. I'm just even more confused.
0: I'm about to say, haven't you been confused?
2: I have been. But, hey, that's what you get with Jerry.
0: Right.
2: You know?
1: We're going to lose some folks. We're going to have some barn, but the wagon train's going to get there.
2: Lose some folks, have some barn.
0: Right.
2: And the wagon's going to get there?
0: The wagon train is going to get there.
2: Okay. All right. Yeah, all right, man. You know, que sera, sera is what I like to say. You know what I'm saying?
0: Hey, look, man. Whatever that means, so be it. But if the Cowboys go and have a hell of a season, right, and they win the NFC East, and all of a sudden they make some deep playoff run, you know what Jerry's going to say? I told you so.
2: Mm-hmm.
0: I told you so. The wagon train got there. So I'm starting to pick up what he's laying down. I'm starting to understand Jerry-isms.
2: I'm now wondering, is that from a song?
0: No, that's out of his brain.
3: That is definitely something like his grandfather told him when he was a kid.
0: That's fine, but it was in his brain because his grandfather told him.
4: Barry Switzer used to say it.
2: Oh, I didn't even. It just I heard like Switzer. I couldn't even understand what he was saying there.
0: Oh, okay. I thought he said the old Switcher.
2: You see, me too. I didn't think he said Barry Switzer.
4: Switzer.
0: Oh, I thought
4: it was Barry Switzer. Like they pulled the old Switcheroo.
0: My bad.
4: Like comparing the season to heading west on the Oregon Trail in a covered wagon.
0: Oh, we just got a notification to ring the bell on E, acting like
2: man,
0: he can't understand.
2: To ring
0: good
2: old
0: the Jerry.
2: Bell on me, man.
0: Don't ring the bell, man. Hey.
2: No, I didn't understand.
0: That's the rules of the barbershop. If you call for the bell to get rung, it's got to get rung. So,
2: all right, thanks, Renee. Thank you. You ain't even here, and you know.

0: Since Dak landed in Dallas, I'm a Hail State grad, so I know what the GOAT of Mississippi State football brings to the table. The Cowgirls' failure is not on him. It's on a trash defense. So maybe that's the barn. Maybe Dak is the barn, and the defense is the wagon train, and it's going to get there. And they had to lose some folk along the way.
1: Oh, yeah. You always going to lose some folk.
0: Let's go. I just solved it. Woo!
1: I got to give you credit because you pulled that out from somewhere I wasn't expecting, because now it actually kind of made some sense. Like, not really, but kind of made some sense. So you did a great job there, because I'm just along for the ride on this one.
0: Hey, look, man, it only takes one of us, man. We'll figure it out.
1: Yeah,
0: right?
1: Teamwork make the dream work. That's what I like to say.
0: Exactly. So, see, Jerry knows what he's doing. So, I mean, after the season that they did, you know, last year, 7-9-1, 7-10 in 2024, it would be a big jump to go and win the division and make a deep run. But it's all going to go, if I'm right, the wagon train, the defense, it's all going to be on the heels of the defense.
1: Yeah. Yeah. They got to step up. It's on them. They had a point differential, as good as their offense was, of minus 40 last year.
0: Exactly.
1: And that tells you the whole story.
0: Exactly. Yeah. So here's Big Jerry real quick on what would make a season a success.
2: Oh, I think to contend for a Super Bowl, which would, if you contend, you got a real chance of being in it and being in the game. I think those are the kinds of things that I don't believe are an outlandish or a reach to expect. And so that's a successful season. I expect us to be significantly improved defensively, significantly improved. And I actually expect us to improve over on the offense. And I expect the enthusiasm that Coach has talked about here to be contagious on the field. And if something like that happened, you can have somebody get in the big hunt and get in the deal that maybe a lot of people didn't think were ready for it. So let me just say this. There's no way that I would do anything that would delay until next year or the next year to try to get to a Super Bowl this year. I feel that good about what we're starting with.
1: Their defense, which Jerry says he expects to be better, gave up 511 points last year. I believe that was most in the NFL. So I guess it couldn't be any worse, so you expect it to be better.
0: It's got to be a lot better, though. I mean, you can have all the offense in the world, but if you can't stop anybody, man, you're not going to be where they want to be, and ultimately they want to be in L.A. Not right now, but for Super Bowl 61. WNBA has got a busy night. That's next on ESPN Radio.
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0: SportsCenter. NFL training camps opened up, and the teams opened up their wallets. I'm Hugh Myers. The Eagles, they signed two-time Pro Bowl selection Jalen Carter to a four-year, $152 million extension worth up to $160 million. The deal includes $106 million guaranteed. The contract is the richest for a defensive tackle in NFL history in both guaranteed money and average annual value. He's 25 years old, has been selected to each of the past two Pro Bowls, has 13.5 sacks, 37 quarterback hits, and 108 tackles in his first three seasons. The Browns and five-time Pro Bowl cornerback Denzel Ward reached an agreement on a two-year, $62.2 million deal that includes $52.3 guaranteed. Sources told ESPN's Adam Schefter and NFL Network's Ian Rappaport the $31.1 million annual average value makes Ward the highest-paid defensive back in the NFL for the second time in his career. The Vikings, they signed offensive tackle Brian O'Neill to a four-year, $96 million contract extension. He now is under contract with Minnesota for the next 5 years. And one day after star defensive tackle Vita Vea requested a trade due to a contract dispute, the Buccaneers find themselves in another contract situation as their quarterback, Baker Mayfield, reported to training camp without a new deal. He'll play out the final year of his contract before becoming an unrestricted free agent, sources told ESPN on Tuesday. And he is also unfazed by the potential of being franchise tagged in 2027. For more scores and analysis, check out ESPN.com and the all-new ESPN app. Coming up next, we take you all around the WNBA on game night with Emmett Golden and me, Hugh Myers, here on ESPN Radio.
1: Hey, this is Rich Eisen coming up on Wednesday's show. Monday Night Football voice Joe Buck joins us to talk about ESPN Jeopardy. We've got a Four Downs with Rich segment on the Cincinnati Bengals. And Higgins himself from Ted Lasso, Jeremy Swift, joins us in studio. 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

0: Live Insurance. And, Emmett, I don't know about you. There's some real good action going on in the WNBA, kicking off the second half of their season. What do you say we go around the NBA real quick, a little WNBA roundup?
1: Let's do it.
0: Let's do a little game.
2: It's time to get caught up on the top stories from around the W.
3: Stewart on the run. That might be the dagger.
4: Asia went to one. Through the foul.
3: A deep one. You bet. Caitlin Clark.
2: This is WNBA Roundup on Game Night.
0: So, Emmett, we'll start out with the Minnesota Lynx because, well, they're the best in the league right now. And anytime you talk about the Minnesota Lynx, they were taking on the tempo this evening. You got to talk about one, Olivia Miles.
5: Miles. Tight ropes along the baseline was bumped. Now five to shoot. She goes a full 360 right to the rim. That kind of competitor was not to be denied late.
1: WNBA League Pass on the call right there. Olivia Miles continues to stake her claim on the Rookie of the Year and trying to get even closer to that MVP.
0: I mean, just think about this stat line for Olivia Miles. 24 points, 8 assists, and 6 rebounds. Right, the Lynx get the 193 victory over Tempo, and the Tempo, to their credit, they battled, right? They kept it close. They're still that team. They're still young, expansion team. They're 10-17 overall. They're still trying to figure out how to close. And, oh, by the way, you're going up against the best team in the league. Marina Mabry had 25 points and 8 boards and 6 assists. So she put in a hell of a performance as well. But Olivia Miles is not to be denied. And, look, I mean, I'm looking at this team and looking at Fee. She comes back. Remember her first game back? She dropped 24 points in 24 minutes. I mean, this evening she had 15 points, 6 boards, couple steals, couple assists. That's cool. But, man, Olivia Miles is that straw that is stirring the drink of the Minnesota Lynx.
1: Yeah, and Collier didn't have the best night shooting, you know, 15 points on 13 shots, not the best. But it doesn't matter because she can get right, right? This is just her second, third game back. She can take her time to get right because Olivia Miles has it covered.
0: Ninth game for Olivia Miles with 20 points and 5 assists. That ties 2015's Maya Moore. Yeah, Maya Moore is pretty good for the most games in a single season in Lynx history. So, again, the Lynx get the 193 victory over the Tempo. How about the Fever and the Storm? They've been playing really well. Caitlin Clark has been playing really well.
6: Here's Clark. Deep three. Is good. Caitlin Clark with her fourth three of the night, up to 28 points.
1: ESPN on the call on that one as the Fever beat the Storm 105-95.
0: Fourth straight game with at least 100 points. Longest streak in WNBA history and 12th game with at least 100 points overall this season, which breaks the tie with the 2023 Aces for the most of the single season in WNBA history. We just talked about the Fever and going over 100 points. What did we say they needed to do?
1: Last 11? Night 11. They got one.
0: Or was it 11 or was it 9? I couldn't remember. What was it?
1: I think it was 11.
0: Okay. Okay.
1: Think it was 11.
0: Okay. There you go. Yeah, because they already had 11. So I think it's 9. They
1: okay.
0: had 11. So it's 9.
1: You're right.
0: So there you go.
1: Yeah.
0: 9 and 17. That's what it was. They got to do it 9 and 17. So they need 9 to get to 20, and they need, I guess, 8 more.
1: Yeah. Yeah,
0: there you go. We just did a lot of numbers right there.
1: We sure did. Yeah. Yep.
0: The math wasn't mathing for us, but Sister Sledge got us right. They need 8 more in 16 games to have that 20 mark of 100-point games scored. Got it?
1: Yeah, we're going to find some barns and the...
0: Hey, but the wagon's always going to get there, though.
1: That's right.
0: The wagon train is always going to get there here on Game Night on ESPN Radio and the all-new ESPN app. The Fever get the victory, 105-95. Caitlin Clark, 32 points, 7 assists, and 4 rebounds on the night. How about the Aces? They were taking on the other expansion team, the Fire, and the Aces had themselves the night.
7: Gets the rebound, and she'll bring it up. Guarded by Oblak. Asia with the fake. Puts it up. Pretty shot. Way outside. Left hand is...
1: Yeah, that is the sound of the Aces beating the Fire 98-83. That is courtesy of WNBA League Pass.
0: Yeah, they had themselves a night. 12th double-digit win this season. Asia Wilson continues to do Asia Wilson-type things. We talk about Olivia Miles and her potentially being the MVP. And then Asia Wilson just comes back and has another 28-point-14 rebound game. Eighth straight game with 20-plus points. Second longest active streak in the WNBA. Only behind the Fevers. Kelsey Mitchell has done it 12 times. Mm. So they're definitely the Aces are balling. The Lynx are balling. The top of the league is really balling right now, including the Golden State Valkyries. Let's not forget about them either. And the Fever.
1: Yeah, and you know, you're talking about the top three teams, Lynx, Aces, Valkyries, all, you know, winning and kind of keeping track there. The Wings aren't too far behind them, you know, in their situation either.
0: No, they're not. They're not. But it's going to be a fun race to the finish just to see how these teams stack up. And then once they get into the playoffs, then it is go time. I'll tell you right now, the Liberty, they haven't played at the level that I thought that they were going to play. It's all right. They took on the Sparks tonight.
8: And the Liberty to get to double digits here. Ionescu out to Stewie. Legs underneath. That three, and it's good. Brianna Stewart gives the New York Liberty an 11-point lead. That's their largest of the game with 3:30 to play here in the fourth. Stewie!
1: WNBA League Pass on the call there as the Liberty defeat the Sparks 113-109.
0: I'm just not used to the Liberty being the seventh seed.
1: Right.
0: It just doesn't seem right. It seems like that they should be better than that.

0: 16-12 after that victory. But again, as we said, second half of the season, you go on a run. You have Sabrina Ionescu. You have Breanna Stewart. You've got plenty of players, right, that can get it done, that can take their game to the next level. So Stewie had 29, 7 assists, 4 steals, 4 rebounds. She checked every single box. Sabrina, 27 points, 7 boards, 6 assists. Like, they're checking every single box. They can't get hot.
1: Yeah. I mean, look, they've already won the Commissioner's Cup. So it shows when they're, you know, in a you need to win to keep it going type situation that they can step up in the pedigree. Like, they're a great team. You know, this is not a franchise that you're used to, accustomed to seeing at the bottom of the playoff seeding. Not the bottom of the league at all. So you know that you have a great reputation. When we're like seventh, that seems a little low, but still some games left. I'm not counting out the Liberty.
0: No, not at all. Stewie and Sabrina, second time they both had at least 25 points and 5 assists in the same game. The other time was versus Seattle during the 2024 season. So don't let those two catch fire, because if they do, you're in trouble. I'm really intrigued when you look at the bottom of the standings, the teams that are jockeying for playoff position, and looking at that 8-seed Mystics team and that 7-seed Liberty team. Both teams, in my opinion, just my humble opinion, have underperformed so far this year.
1: Yeah.
0: Washington has a lot of talent. I'm not ruling them out of the mix either. I know they're the 8-seed and they're in right now. I would not be surprised if they work their way up to the 6th seed, maybe even the 5th seed, if they can get some things to go well for them, like they get on a little bit of a winning streak.
1: Yeah, I think the 8 is the 8, though. The teams that are right now currently in playoff spots, I think, you know, there'll be some shuffling and some moving around. We just saw in 24 hours the Valkyries go from 2nd to 3rd. And I think, you know, the Wings, they're just a game behind both the Aces and the Valkyrie. And the Fever, 4.5 game. Like, there's so, it's kind of congested, you know, right there. So I think the seeding will change. But I think we know who the top 8 teams in the WR.
0: Yeah, well, it's no surprise that 7 of the 8 teams, the top 8 teams, are all either on a winning streak or just won a game, right? Mm-hmm. The only team that has not won are the Valkyries, who, as you just mentioned, dropped a little bit of a spot, right? So,
1: right. And they're 9-1 in their last 10, by the way.
0: Exactly. So, the Lynx are on an 8-game winning streak. The Aces won 1. The Valkyries lost 1. Wings won 1. Fever won 4. Dream won 3. Liberty won 3. Mystics won 3. Like, everyone in those top 8 is winning right now. And like you said, the Valkyries, the only team that has an L, 9-1 in the last 10.
1: Yeah, they've been feeding on the bottom half of the league, because the Storm have lost 7 in a row. The Sun have lost 3, right. Sky 2. So yeah, and that's what you got to do when you're better than the team. You got to beat them, because you know that you're going to run into some tough competition. You know, just on a night in, night out basis, you got to make the most of your opportunities. And you know what, the Fire and the Temple aren't easy outs.
0: No,
1: you know, they're tough games too.
0: You know, and I always look at what a team's record is at home. But for Minnesota, who's the number one team, I'm impressed with their record on the road.
1: Yeah, only 2 losses. Man.
0: Yeah, 12-2. That means that in a series, you can go on the road and you can still feel confident that it don't matter what environment you go into, you got a good chance of getting it done.
1: And that happens when you have a veteran team and a rookie that is clearly the best rookie in the NBA, you know, and it's, you think that there would just be, oh, there's a couple of women that might be able to win the rookie of the year. This is not a contest.
0: No. She, Olivia Miles, she soaked that up and she sealed that away a long time ago. So that was our little roundup going around the WNBA as they're back in action, going for the second half and the closeout of their season on their way to the playoffs. He's Emmett Golden. I'm Q Myers. It's game night here on ESPN Radio. Coming up next, we show love to the ones that deserve it. 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

0: just put the two fingers up. Just put the two fingers up. Just let that one rock. Yeah. That's how we get down here. 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He's Emmett Golden. Got Josiah on the wheels of steel. I'm Q Myers. We show love like
1: keep
0: this.
1: Keep going.
2: All the way up on game night.
3: Nothing can stop me. I'm all the way up.
0: I got to be careful, Emmett. You know I'll turn it into the club, man. I don't want to turn it into the club, man.
4: Yeah, yeah, I know. We got to chill.
0: Hey, look, it is Tuesday.
5: To take care of.
0: Hey, what did homeboy say? I love McConan. Didn't he say that the club go up on a Tuesday?
4: Yeah. On a Tuesday.
5: Club going up.
4: Yes, sir.
0: There you go. That's a pull right there for any of you out there. You're welcome. Let's turn our attention to Major League Baseball. The Marlins, the Phillies. This was a close one.
6: This would be such an impressive win if they were able to finish this bad boy off.
7: 0-2. It is cut on and missed. 98 high and tight. Sosa cuts underneath it. And a peep punch out finishes the job. You remember 12? I don't. That's a two-game winning streak, baby.
6: Outstanding game today.
3: Nothing can stop me. I'm all the way up.
4: 104.3 WQAM on the call there. And look at the Marlins. All of a sudden, no one can beat them after they down the Phillies 1-0.
0: Yeah, man, they were riding that 12-game losing streak. Looked like they were going to have a 13-game losing streak. They battled back. They got the dub. And now they get a close one. Now the Phillies are like, wait, hold on. We're losing to the Marlins? This can't be so. This can't be so. But, yeah, the Marlins get the 1-0 victory over the Phillies. How about

0: Yankees and the White Sox, another close one.
1: Chop over the head and into the outfield. A base hit for Schumann. Grisham scores. Volpe scores. It's a two-run double for Schumann, and the Yankees lead 3-0.
2: Nothing can stop me. I'm all the way up.
3: Yes Network on the call. The White Sox tack on two, but that wasn't enough as they fall to the Yankees 3-2.
0: Man, close games going on here, right? Close games. Gerrit Cole had a really good day on the mound for the Yankees. Six-inning pitch, seven strikeouts, third start this season with six scoreless inning pitches. Did you see the pop-up that he ended up catching? And the catcher backed into him, and he said it was pass interference.
3: I did not see that.
0: You know awful. It's NFL time when all of a sudden there's references in a baseball game of pass interference. Just throwing it out there to you. There you go. So the Yankees get the dub 3-2 over the White Sox, showing love to the ones that deserve it here on Game Night on ESPN Radio and the all-new ESPN app. What about the Diamondbacks and the Pirates? This one took extras.
4: McCann into right field. That'll get down for a base hit. Locklear scores. James McCann, his fourth hit of the night, gives the Diamondbacks an 8-7 lead in the 12th.
5: That's all you need. You have to get that run. They were living dangerously. Got bailed out in the bottom of the 11th.
2: Nothing can stop me. I'm all the way up.
3: That highlight courtesy of Arizona Sports 98.7 FM. The D-backs hold on after blowing a 6-0 lead to defeat the Pirates 8-7.
0: Yeah, man. They went into the eighth inning up 6-0. Right? They entered the game 568-1. In franchise history, when leading by six-plus runs in the eighth inning or later, the only loss came in 2009 versus the Padres, and looked like this was going to be loss number two. The Pirates found their way to get three in the eighth, three in the bottom of the ninth, force extra innings, and they looked like in the 11th. It looked like in the bottom of the 11th, the Pirates going to get it done, and the Diamondbacks are going to say, what in the hell happened? But they got out of the jam, and the Diamondbacks get it done in the 12th inning. So there you go. They get the victory, and they see they have a big sigh of relief at Emmett because they knew, man, that was a close one. That was a lot closer.
3: It was a close call.
0: Than it should have been. Again, showing love to the ones that deserve it here on Game Night on ESPN Radio on the ESPN app. From a really close one to not so much, the Tigers and the Orioles.
6: Now long fly ball down the left field line up the bat of Valencia. Gone! It's like slow pitch softball, and it's really hard to hit sometimes. Eduardo Valencia, no problem, second home run of the night. Wow. His fourth in the major leagues in 17 at-bats.
2: Nothing can stop me, I'm all the way up.
3: 97.1, the ticket on the call. Tigers put boots to buttocks on the Orioles, 14-0.
0: Man, you know it's a bad night when the play-by-play is laughing on the call.
3: Yeah.
0: Right? And talking about slow pitch softball and, you know, hey, shout out to Eduardo Valencia, 4-for-5, 2 home run. That's 4 on his career, 4 RBI in his 7th career game. Home run in the first at bat was his 3rd career home run and 13th career at bat. So, he's out there balling. The problem is, Emmett, he's probably thinking, "Hey, this is easy."
3: Right.
0: Everyone should be doing this. Well, guess what? They're going to figure you out pretty soon, young man. How often do you see a young player just start to get his taste of Major League Baseball, have early success, and think, oh, man, this is what it's all about? I got this. Only for these guys that are so smart to go back to the film and say, okay, I see his tendencies. Now we got him.
3: Yeah, they'll figure you out for sure. Yeah, oh, he's crushing the anything down and away. So guess where you go? You go up and in. You go up and away. Like, they'll figure it out.
0: They'll figure out what he doesn't do well, but so far he's done everything well in his short Major League Baseball career. And the Tigers' 14-0 win matches their largest shutout in the past 15 seasons. So if that doesn't deserve some love, I don't know what does. The Twins and the Royals, this one was a lot closer.
7: Swung on and hit high in the air. Deep right center field. It's got a chance, Thomas, at the wall, and it is off the wall, and it bounces by both fielders. Caratini scores. Lee's got a score. Royce Lewis has tripled home the winning runs, and the Minnesota Twins are back to .500 in the most dramatic fashion of all. A walk-off triple for Royce, and the Twins win it by the final of 3-2.
2: Nothing can stop me. I'm all the way up.
3: Nationals Radio Network there on the call as the Nationals beat the Blue Jays 8-6.
0: And that was Treasure Island.
3: I'm sorry, Treasure Island. I read the wrong thing. Yeah, that's my bad. Yeah, Treasure Island, basically.

0: Ring the bell. Ring the bell.
1: That's my bad. I'm like, man, it don't sound right.
0: Evan was in such a hurry to get to the Nationals in the Blue Jays
2: game. Sounded like Jerry Jones there.
0: Right, exactly. Hey, don't worry. The wagon train got there. It's going to get there.
1: Treasure Island Baseball Network on the call. That's my bad. Yeah.
0: It's all good. I ain't mad at you. How about the Nationals and the Blue Jays? Since Evan wanted to talk about them, let's talk about them.
3: Now the pitch. Swing by Garcia. Drive to deep right field. This is way back. It's going. Going. It's gone. Goodbye. Bang. Zoom goes Luis Garcia Jr., his 22nd home run of the year, off the base of the back of the bullpen fence in right field. RBI 72 and 73, a two-run homer for Garcia.
4: Nothing can stop me, I'm all the way up.
1: Now that was courtesy of Nationals Radio Network as the Nationals beat the Blue Jays 8-6. I got it right eventually.
0: You sure did. Hey, man, look, it's all good. It's all about the recovery, right?
1: That's right. That's right.
0: A minor setback for a major comeback by there my guy Emmett Golden here on Game Night on ESPN Radio and the all-new ESPN app. Speaking of comebacks, how about the Athletics and the Red Sox? What happened in the bottom of the 7th?
5: 1-2 pitch. That's a fly ball to center field. Rafaela going back to the track at the wall. It's gone! Ryan Servin, a two-run homer to center field. The A's lead 3-0 on a shot, and the A's capture.
4: Nothing can stop me. I'm all the way up.
1: Talk 650 KSTE on the call there. Athletics 4, Red Sox 3.
0: There it is right there. I didn't have the heart to play that last highlight for you, Emmett. Your Guardians lost again in game number 2. But the end was going to be the best because, well, good things happen when your last name is Myers. And apparently Myers made an incredible catch to end the game. So I'm just saying.
1: Yeah.
0: It goes with the name.
1: Manzano hit a grand slam today.
0: Yeah, but they lost.
1: Well, they won the first one.
0: My dad always told me, you don't need an extra E with Myers. It's M-Y-E-R-S. You spell it like that, good things happen. And my man, good things happen. And his last name was Myers. It just happened to happen against your team. I apologize.
1: Yeah. Well, it's all your fault. I mean, I'll just blame you.
0: In a good way. Again.
1: Oh, you sure?
2: The wagon will keep moving or whatever.
0: You roll with the Myers. Right. And
1: we'll
0: you're
1: burn
0: all good.
1: Some barns or something.
0: He's Emmett Golden. I'm Q Myers. Sports Center All Night is coming up next on ESPN Radio and the all-new ESPN app.
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21: Chop over the head and into the outfield. A base hit for Schumann. Grisham scores. 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
25: 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Nick DeLuca here with you from our 7 Hudson Square studios in the heart of New York City. End of July, have all 32 teams at training camp in the NFL. College football coming up as well. Couple of big money deals. NBA offseason winding down. WNBA action as well. But start with the final few days before the baseball trade deadline. Teams trying to put themselves in position to make a move and a run. Yankees just hoping to get healthy. It's been a really tough stretch with all the injuries. Still no Judge, no Stanton. Cody Bellinger going on the IL over the weekend, looking for another win against the White Sox on Tuesday. Had to go to the bottom of the order for some production.
21: Chopped over the head and into the outfield. A base hit for Schumann. Grisham scores. Volpe scores. It's a two-run double for Schumann, and the Yankees lead 3-0.
25: Yeah, that call from the YES Network. Schumann, two-run double, the big blow in a 3-2 Yankees win. All the offense that Gerrit Cole needed. 6 innings, 7 strikeouts, his third start this season, going 6 scoreless in his first since May 27th against the Royals. The Yankees clinched the season series against the White Sox for a third straight year, have not lost more than one game in a season against Chicago since 2023. So the Yankees win, chance to potentially gain ground on the Rays in the AL East. Tampa winners of 3 straight, hosting the Rangers after taking 3 of 4 from the Mariners. Texas taking an early lead. Austin wins, adding on.
26: 2-1, the pitch. Wind swings, it's a high drive to left field, down the line, hooking towards the pole, that ball is out of here! Austin wins a solo home run, and the Rangers increase their lead, it's 3-1.
25: 105-3, the fan on the call, wins first home run of the season, his first RBI of the season. He had been 4-for-53 with the A's and the Braves before signing with the Rangers as a minor league free agent on June 23rd.
0: He homers in his second start with Texas. Cal Quantrill was sharp on the mound, holding the Rays to just two hits through five and a third. And his first win since June 2nd. Rangers win it 4-1. Their fourth win in their last five, three games over 500 for the first time since entering April 1st at 4-1. Game of the night might have been in Pittsburgh. The D-backs and the Pirates. Arizona out in front early.
1: Liner into left field. It's a base hit for Arenado. Moreno will score. Kepler had to make sure it went through. He'll stop at third. But Nolan Arenado knocks in a run. It's 4-0 Diamondbacks of the third.
0: Arizona would add two more to get out to a 6-0 lead. Pirates, though, not going away. Down to their final three outs in the ninth. Brandon Lau bringing the Bucks within one.
2: The pitch. Fly ball to right field. Hit deep. It's a no-doubter. Brandon Lau says, pow! Clear the deck. Cannonball coming. So are the Buccos coming. His 22nd. It's a one-run game in the ninth inning. They trail 6-5.
0: Yeah, one-run game. Anything can happen. And lightning struck twice.
2: And a high fly ball to right center field, approaching the wall, and it's tied! It's tied! This game is tied! B-Ray has tied it with a home run! Unbelievable, Bucks! The unbelievable Bucks have tied it in the ninth inning! His 15th! It's Bedlam in the Berg!
0: Those calls on Sports Radio 93.7, the Fan. Diamondbacks led 6-0 entering the eighth inning. They were 56-1 in franchise history when leading by 6-plus runs in the eighth inning or later. Their lone loss came in 2009 against the Padres. Off to extras. It took 12 innings. James McCann finding another big hit for Arizona.
1: McCann into right field. That'll get down for a base hit. Locklear scores. James McCann, his fourth hit of the night, gives the Diamondbacks an 8-7 lead in the 12th.
3: That's all you need. You have to get that run. They were living dangerously. Got bailed out in the bottom of the 11th.
0: Arizona Sports 98.7 FM. McCann 4-for-6, tying the most hits in a game in his career. Fourth go-ahead RBI in extra innings in his first since July of 2021. The Diamondbacks, after losing the lead late, they hang on to win it 8-7. Arizona breaking a tie with Pittsburgh for the third spot in the NL wildcard race, and they snap a three-game losing streak and a wild one. Sports Center all night here on ESPN Radio, the ESPN app, Sirius XM Channel 80, ESPN Radio, presented by Progressive Insurance. Nick DeLuca here with you. Final few days of July, it's that time of year. Training camps across the NFL getting going. All 32 teams having their veterans report on Tuesday. Has not exactly been a seamless start in San Francisco. Niners coach Kyle Shanahan suffered significant injuries in a car crash during his summer break in mid-July. Broke his nose, three ribs, his hands, suffered a concussion when he collided with an SUV. Said it had occurred as a result of him dropping his phone and taking his eyes off the road when speaking with reporters for the first time post-crash. ESPN Niners reporter Nick Wagoner on Shanahan's version of events.
4: First of all, Kyle Shanahan was very emotional today speaking about this accident for the first time since he suffered it. And the one thing he wanted to make clear to everyone is that this accident was his fault. Let me run you through the timeline real quick, Kevin. I got a text message this morning that said, how fast can you get to Levi's Stadium? Kyle wants to clarify some things. So that was spurred on by that collision report, which indicated that the 21-year-old female driver was at fault. Kyle Shanahan wanted to correct that. We looked into further why that report was incorrect. The Palo Alto Police Department tells me this afternoon that it was a clerical error on their end. They are in the process of correcting it, where they just simply assigned the blame to the wrong person when clicking a button. Shanahan then went into the details of the accident, said he was driving about 20 miles per hour. He reached down between the seats because his phone fell down there. When he looked back up, he took his eyes off the road for a couple of seconds. It was too late to swerve. He hit a 21-year-old female driver head-on, suffering all the injuries that he had, and not least of which, of course, is that concussion, which is still lingering and keeping him away from full-time duties right now.
0: Yeah, scary situation. As for Shanahan's continued recovery, Wagner on the path ahead.
4: He actually showed us at one point in the conversation a photo of him from the night that it happened. He spent about 8 to 10 hours at Stanford Hospital. There was plastic surgery involved, and I can tell you it was a pretty gruesome issue, but he's mostly healing up right now, Kevin. A lot of the body wounds and bruises and things like that, he has gotten over, but there are a couple things that are still issues. First of all, he is wearing a cast on his left hand. He's hoping to get that off here in the near future. And then the concussion, he says it's mostly fatigue. He's having trouble staying focused for long periods of time, particularly when trying to watch film in the limited duties that he's doing right now. He said he'd love to put a date on when he's going to be back full time, but he can't do that just yet, and nothing until he gets cleared from what the Niners are calling a concussion protocol, similar to what their players have to go through.
0: Yeah, wishing coach and everyone involved a speedy recovery. Scary situation right there.
5: Baker Mayfield reported to Bucs camp, doesn't have the new deal he wants.
6: Baker's not happy, like Vita Vea, but Baker right now is going to bet on himself.
7: These are two big names to pay attention to, just because I think that they're a contender in the NFC if they stay healthy.
0: Yeah, anything but smooth sailing for the Buccaneers to kick off camp in Tampa. Had their streak of four straight division titles snapped last season after going 2-7 down the stretch. Still the odds-on favorite to win the division this year. Doesn't help when you have contract question marks surrounding your best two players. Quarterback Baker Mayfield reporting to camp despite not having a deal in place, said he wouldn't negotiate once camp started. ESPN's Adam Schefter on the latest with Baker's contract.
6: Baker Mayfield essentially issued a soft deadline or a hard deadline of the start of training camp for a new deal, and said if he didn't have a new deal in place by the time training camp began, he would not talk during the season. Now, apparently, talks are off. He's going to play this year out. He's scheduled to become a free agent after the season. The Buccaneers have their franchise tag available. Hard to imagine they would just let Baker Mayfield walk as a free agent, but that's down the line. There is the season to get through. There'll be a lot on the line. And usually, when Baker has a chip on his shoulder and something to prove, usually that brings out the best in him. And I think that's what he's hoping for this year.
0: Yeah, see if it does. Of course, no more Mike Evans this year for Tampa Bay. He's off to San Francisco. Mayfield working with the new offensive coordinator and Zach Robinson coming over from Atlanta. But still a lot of talent on this roster. ESPN's Dan Orlovsky says this team is too good to have this drama.
7: I think Tampa's a legit contender. I think their roster is very good in the NFC. And so these are two huge names that you have to keep and keep healthy and keep happy. Baker's going to be there. Obviously, Baker's going to play. Baker's going to play at a high level. He's a guy that's played, you know, top 10 quarterback for the past three seasons. The Vita Vea situation is interesting because it is a lot of money. He is on the plus 30 side. If I'm Tampa, I'm certainly doing everything I can to try to keep him. But if I am a team like the Buffalo Bills or the Baltimore Ravens, who don't know exactly what's happening with Justin Matabike, the Chicago Bears, who I believe need to improve their defensive line, the Detroit Lions, I think at least you have to make the call to Tampa to see exactly where it is or how much money. They're separate, but these are two big names to pay attention to, just because I think that they're a contender in the NFC to be an NFC championship game if they stay healthy.
0: Yeah, and see if they can resolve those contract questions. Buccaneers plus 164 to win the NFC South on DraftKings. That is the best mark in the division. The Eagles are the odds-on favorites to win the NFC East. Locked in a key piece of their defense on Tuesday, signing former first-round pick Jalen Carter to a four-year, $152 million extension. It's worth up to $160 million. ESPN's Adam Schefter on Carter and the Eagles getting a deal done.
6: This is a situation where the Philadelphia Eagles have prioritized fortifying their defense with young talent that they can have in Philadelphia for a while. earlier this offseason, they re-signed their defensive tackle, Jordan Davis. Now, they've re-signed Jalen Carter to a record-breaking deal that makes him the highest-paid defensive tackle in NFL history. And this could be just a warm-up for what's ahead next offseason, when both Quinyon Mitchell and Cooper DeJean, two standout defensive backs, both will be eligible for contract extensions. The cost of drafting as well as the Eagles have is having to pay those players and pay them before they become free agents. But the Eagles took what is sometimes a dominant defensive tackle, Jalen Carter, and took him off the market today. The conversations had been going on. They had gotten closer and closer. And as we get closer to teams actually being on field,

0: You're seeing deals get done.
1: Yeah, these are big numbers. 4 years, $152 million, including $106 million guaranteed. Contract is the richest for a defensive tackle in NFL history in guaranteed money and average annual value at $38 million. ESPN's Dan Orlovsky on Carter cashing in.
2: Huge for Philadelphia. Go back to when he was drafted by them. The slide in the draft, and they're banking on the people and their culture. We want to draft this player. We think he's a game changer. They're doubling down by giving him this contract. They believe they have the right people in the building to make sure that not only on the field he continues to dominate, but off the field he continues to go about his business in the right way. This should be a top five defense in the NFL again, and certainly one of the best defensive lines. Jordan Davis gets locked up. Now they're locking up Jalen Carter, Nolan Smith, Darrell Ojomo.
3: Yes.
2: They trade for Jonathan Grenard. So this is a defense, at least defensive line, that should look a lot like the one that you got to watch a lot in 2024 that led the NFL in sacks and led them to a Super Bowl win. It's a massive deal. You're banking on that he will continue to be healthy and the dominant player that he has been since they drafted him.
1: Lot of talent on that Philadelphia defense. Carter leading the charge, has been named a Pro Bowler each of the last two seasons. ESPN's Herm Edwards on Carter's defensive impact.
4: He's a disruptor. I mean, he can blow things up inside. I mean, and that's the scary part. You got to double him. You can't allow him to just try to single up on him, because he can make things very, very bad for offenses. So, you know, they needed to get him, obviously. This is a big part of their team when you think about the Eagles.
1: Carter has 13 and a half sacks, 37 quarterback hits in his first 3 years in the league, down year last year dealing with injury. Eagles hoping they'll see that guy that was a game wrecker in the Super Bowl this upcoming year. Coming up, college football around the corner. Can the Big Ten continue to dominate? And Draymond, back to the Bay. This is SportsCenter All Night here on ESPN Radio and the ESPN app.
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1: 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We are around a month away from the kickoff of college football season, and no one has had a better run over the last few years than the Big Ten, the conference taking home a third straight national title last season when Indiana claimed the crown. Ohio State winning in 2024, Michigan champs in 2023. Second conference to produce three different national champions in a three-year stretch, joining the SEC from 2007 to 2010 and again from 2019 through 2021. Even with all the success, still lots of questions about the landscape of the sport. Big Ten Commissioner Tony Petitti on the conference working with the SEC on potential playoff expansion.
2: I mean, he's been public about certain preferences he has, but he's committed himself to doing the work around all formats. And we've done the same thing. We have strong opinions about where the right path is. I think there's been an evolution since we were here last year about how people feel about 24 at this point. And we've made adjustments in our league. We were focused on automatic qualifiers. We're not focused on that anymore. We're looking at, you know, the committee picking the field to 24. We feel that that ultimately will still unlock the power of scheduling that we want. So we work every day with it. I think the path is you've got to be able to do this in a way that allows you to not play championship games. There's obviously significant economic value in our championship games across the P4. And so we've got to understand where that is. And if we can find the value, then I think it just changes the tone of the conversations.
1: Yeah, day one of Media Day in Chicago on Tuesday, getting the latest from Illinois, Iowa, Penn State, Rutgers, USC, and Wisconsin. It has been an odyssey for Lincoln Riley entering year five at USC. Won 11 games with Caleb Williams in year one, has failed to reach 10 each of the last 3 years. Riley on the expectations for SoCal this season.
3: Yeah, I've said this, you know, multiple times. I mean, the only two places that I've been at a head coach at were blue blood schools that had the highest of expectations. So honestly, I've really known anything different. You know, we're a product of our own experiences, and that's been mine. And so every year, I expect to win. I expect us to win. I expect us to compete for and win championships, and that doesn't change. I do though, certainly will give you what has changed is I do believe we're more equipped than at any point in the previous few years.
1: Riley led Oklahoma to the CFP three times in 5 years as the Sooners head coach, has yet to reach the playoff at UFC. Does have Jaden Maiava back, which should help. Second in the FBS in total QBR last season behind only Heisman Trophy winner Fernando Mendoza. Go back to last year's game in Happy Valley where Penn State had Oregon on the ropes after a 3-0 start to the season. Imagine being told James Franklin would get fired a few weeks later, Matt Campbell would be taking over at Penn State. A lot of changes for the Nittany Lions, but they landed a top flight coach in Campbell. Here he is on why it was the right fit.
4: I think for the last 6 months we've been reminded why it was such a great fit for us at Penn State. I think the history, what it means to play there, but how you do it, the integrity, the character in the class, in its finest moments, what Penn State football has stood for, really resonated with myself and certainly my background. So it really had to be a perfect fit, and that's really why.
1: Campbell had tons of success at Iowa State, the most single season and career wins in school history. Could Penn State surprise some people this year? ESPN's college football writer Heather Dinich, she thinks so.
5: I asked him specifically what is different about this year in terms of being able to handle the pressure.
4: Why?
1: Campbell had tons of success at Iowa State, the most single season and career wins in school history. Could Penn State surprise some people this year? ESPN's college football writer Heather Dinich, she thinks so.
5: I asked him specifically what is different about this year in terms of being able to handle the pressure and expectations.

0: Baba, but the last thing he told me was that he has changed. He's better as a head coach today than he was when he was at Oklahoma and he was learning on the fly how to be a head coach. And he said it's different coaching at USC because the program is different, and he's learned how to be the head coach at USC.
1: Yeah, Penn State and USC both active in the portal. Penn State bringing in 38 new players, second most in the Big Ten. SportsCenter all night here on ESPN Radio, the ESPN app, SiriusXM Channel 80. The dust settling after LeBron James made his decision to head to Philadelphia. Warriors made their pitch, didn't work out. Draymond Green done recruiting and now re-signing. 1 year, $27 million deal to return to the Warriors. Green's 14-season run with the team's second longest active streak for a player in the NBA, behind only teammate Steph Curry. ESPN Shams Charania on the impact LeBron had on Draymond.
2: This contract that Draymond Green is signing, this 1 year, $27.7 million, it's the same player option that he declined, the same contract that he passed on and opted out of before the start of free agency. It was a good faith measure that Draymond Green did with the Warriors to give them an opportunity to pursue LeBron James and potentially Anthony Davis. And if they had gotten LeBron James, Draymond Green potentially was in line for a three-year deal at about $20 million per year. The Warriors struck out. Now they bring Draymond Green back here on Tuesday on the same deal. This becomes basically a prove-it one-year type deal and sets up a major season for Draymond Green this upcoming year in the Bay.
1: Yeah, Green finished with the second worst offensive net points last season in the NBA. He averaged 5.5 rebounds per game, as few as since 2013-14. He averaged 5.5 assists per game last season, his fewest since 2014-15. Up next, training camp's getting going in the NFL. Jerry Jones, microphone, can't miss it. This is SportsCenter All Night.
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1: The Yankees take down the White Sox to close the gap in the AL East. New deal for Jalen Carter with the Eagles. Big Ten Media Days underway in Chicago. Big night for Caitlin Clark and the Fever. And all the latest from NFL training camps.
2: Cowboys training camp means the clock is ticking on breaking that Super Bowl drought. Going into this training camp, a lot less drama surrounding the Cowboys.
3: I have been guilty of stirring it up, and you guys helped me. But I do like the perception that we've had a quite uneventful offseason.
4: Jones is also making very clear he is willing to deal a top pick if that is to get somebody who can put this Cowboys roster over the edge.
5: If the defense is average, with the offense playing the way it did last year, that's a playoff football team.
1: Quiet, uneventful, those words and the Cowboys don't usually go together. It's becoming appointment audio. First day of camp, Cowboys owner and GM Jerry Jones opening remarks. Dallas coming off a 7-9-1 season where the offense was really good, defense not so much. Can they finally get back to a conference championship game? Jones on the pressure for his team to find success this season.
3: Yes, I do. For all the obvious reasons. We've got certain things in place here that won't stay in place. Now, I personally think that when you haven't done it before, when you're not necessarily young, you just haven't done it before, I think that is a huge value to your associates. I think that you not ever being some of the things you've always wanted to do. And I think we're going to get a lot of that. Obviously, it's a great thing to have experience of somebody that's done something for 20 years. But that is a good pressure to be involved with a group that has really, they can do something they haven't been a part of.
1: And they have not been a part of reaching the conference championship game. 30-season drought, the longest in franchise history, longest active drought for any NFC team. Is that the benchmark heading in to this season for the Cowboys? Jerry, what would make this season a success?
3: Oh, I think to contend for a Super Bowl, which would, if you contend, you got a real chance of being in it and being in the game. I think those are the kinds of things that I don't believe are an outlandish or a reach to expect. And so that's a successful season. I expect us to be significantly improved defensively, significantly improved. And I actually expect us to improve over on the offense. And I expect the enthusiasm that Coach has talked about here to be contagious on the field. And if something like that happened, you can have somebody get in the big hunt and get in the deal that maybe a lot of people didn't think were ready for it. So let me just say this. There's no way that I would do anything that would delay until next year or the next year to try to get to a Super Bowl this year. I feel that good about what we're starting with.
1: Yeah, no doubt it was a struggle for the Dallas defense a year ago. Cowboys did add to that defense before the trade deadline last season, bringing in Quinnen Williams from the Jets, but it did not turn things around. They were the only team to allow 30 points per game last season. So is there help on the horizon for Jerry and that

0: Alice defense. He says that he's open to making a move and even foregoing some future capital.
1: Candidly, I'd be very interested. I'd give up future to add substantive to where we are today as to a player, to give you an idea about would I invest something substantive to get the right kind of deal to improve us opening day? I would. I feel that good about this team this year. And, of course, you know that I haven't seen this team play together. And so, but in general, looking ahead, I think we've got a chance to be worthy of spending some future if we saw an opportunity. Yesterday, I talked about a situation yesterday with another team and another owner. Yesterday.
0: Yeah, one positive from last season for Dallas, and maybe something that they feel better about making a move because of, is Dak Prescott. He started all 17 games last season, threw a career-high 600 passes, finishing with 30 touchdowns to just 10 picks, fifth in the NFL in total QBR last season. In year one under Brian Schottenheimer, Dak's former head coach Mike McCarthy reuniting with his old QB in Pittsburgh.
2: Aaron Rodgers says he is done after this year.
3: I think you're going to get whatever Aaron Rodgers has left.
4: And I don't believe he's going to be backtracking on that. I think that's it.
0: Steelers made the playoffs for a third straight season in 2025, still searching for that playoff win. For the first time in what feels like forever, it's a new head coach for the Steelers, still named Mike, but it's McCarthy, not Tomlin. Aaron Rodgers returning for a second season in Pittsburgh will be his last in the NFL. Rodgers on his status and thought process going in to another NFL season.
5: Yeah, this is it.
6: You know, I guess why, what is it, why is this it?
5: I thought last year might be it. And then Mike got hired and I talked to the wife and she said, you can do one more year. So I said, well, see if it works out. And then it kind of all came together.
0: So one more year it is. Steelers revamped their receiver room for Rodgers, adding Michael Pittman Jr. in a trade with the Colts. Still have DK Metcalf on the top of the depth chart. Metcalf on playing with Rodgers in his final season.
7: I mean, people just say things at the beginning of the year, not knowing, you know, how a year could go. He may not even get hit or touched this year and may say, hey, let's go out there and do another one. So, I mean, it just puts a weight off his back. Like, you know, he's just out there playing free, enjoying possibly his last year with his teammates, with a couple of close friends that he's made over the past 2 years. So I think it's just a lot of weight off his shoulders right now. He's just going out there playing free.
0: Metcalf finished last year for the Steelers, 59 catches, 850 yards, 6 touchdowns. All other receivers combined for Pittsburgh, 77 catches, 866 yards, and 7 touchdowns. They're hoping for someone to help DK out. SportsCenter all night here on ESPN Radio, the ESPN app, SiriusXM Channel 80. Nick DeLuca here with you. FPI anticipating a tight race in the AFC West. Just doesn't think much of the Raiders. Just a 2% chance to win the division, a 6% chance to make the playoffs in year one for Clint Kubiak as their head coach, breaking in first overall pick Fernando Mendoza. Also have Kirk Cousins in the room as well. Cousins spending 3 years with Kubiak back in Minnesota from 2019 to 2021 when he was the Vikings quarterbacks coach and then offensive coordinator. Kubiak on the plan at quarterback with Kirk and Mendoza in the room.
8: There's battles everywhere on the roster. So it's important for me to be fair to the players is to put the best player out there. When we go out to practice tomorrow, Kirk Cousins is the starting quarterback. He's the guy. And he's going to get a ton of reps. And he deserves them because he's played really good football. But I want Fernando and I want Aiden to push him.
0: Does bear mentioning the previous 6 quarterbacks taken first overall started in week 1 of their rookie season. Baker Mayfield, the last that did not. He started 13 of Cleveland's 16 games back in 2018. One of those top picks, Kyler Murray, he's getting settled in Minnesota after signing with the Vikings, will compete with first-rounder J.J. McCarthy for the starting job. Vikings head coach Kevin O'Connell on his plan to split camp reps.
9: Both Kyler and JJ will take reps with the first team. They'll also take reps with the second group, and I think that gives different layers to the evaluation as well. We want, you know, we want an elevator at the quarterback position, and in many ways, doing that in this system is kind of a do your job mentality, which is, you know, running the show, throwing completions, and just showing the ability to execute our offense with comfort. And that offense is an evolving thing, and we're excited about what this year's offense could look like.
0: Minnesota missing the playoffs after going 14-3 in 2024, did go on that five-game winning streak to wrap up the year 9-8. Three different quarterbacks starting multiple games for the Vikings last season. Back to Tuesday baseball. The Marlins finally found a win on Monday night to open their series against the Phillies, snapping a franchise record 12-game losing streak with three runs in the ninth against one of the best closers in baseball. Go figure. Pick it up in the first with some power from Kyle Stowers.
10: 1-1 to Stowers. He drives high in the air out to right center field. De La Cruz and Crawford are back on the warning track at the wall. Crawford leaps up, and it's gone. Sneaks right over his leaping glove. And there is the National League leading 26th home run against Aaron Nola. For Kyle, it's his 14th, and he opens scoring. 1-0, bottom one.
0: Homer problems continuing for Nola, but it was the only mistake he made in 5 2/3. Unfortunately for him, Sandy Alcantara was even better. 7 shutout, 5 strikeouts to set up the pen. Then Pete Fairbanks closed it out.
11: This would be such an impressive win if they were able to finish this bad boy off.
10: 0-2. Is cut on and missed. 98 high and tight. Sosa cuts underneath it. And a Pete punch out finishes the job. You remember 12? I don't. That's a two-game winning streak, baby.
11: Outstanding game today.
0: 104.3 WQAM on the calls. Marlins win their second straight after dropping a dozen in a row. First time winning back-to-back games since they won 6 straight from July 3rd through the 9th. A chance to go for the sweep on Wednesday afternoon. The Phillies lose their 4th straight series. It's the second longest active streak in the majors. The Cubs in the top wild card spot in the NL, finding some rhythm to close July. No problem against the Cards in St. Louis.
12: 2 outs, 2 on, both in scoring position. Happ drives one in the air to right, going back. Walker still going back. It's off his glove and off the fence. 2 runs will score. Happ will have a double. Cubs lead 2-0.
0: Cubs Radio Network 10-2 your final. Cubs 9-4 in their last 13, 27-12 in their last 39. That is the second best record in the majors since June 11th, only behind the red hot Red Sox. Trying to continue their success in Sacramento, taking on the A's, but Brian Servin was serving a homer.
13: 1-2 pitch. That's a fly ball to center field. Rafaela going back to the track at the wall. It's gone! Ryan Servin, a 2-run homer to center field. The A's lead 3-0 on a shot in the A's catcher.
0: Talk 650 KSTE. Red Sox fall 4-3. The loss snapping their 10-game road winning streak, the second longest in a season in franchise history. Tommy White for the A's, 4-for-4, scored twice. He is the fourth player over the last 100 years with multiple four-hit games in his first 10 career games played. Guardians and Reds in the Battle of Ohio, opening up a doubleheader on Tuesday. Cleveland facing All-Star Chase Burns in Game 1. Figured offense would be at a premium. Well, think again. Kyle Manzardo with a grand slam for Cleveland. First of his career, first allowed by Burns, not helped by some of the defense behind him either. Gave up 5 runs, matching a season high. Only 1 earned. Reds would come back to tie it. Cleveland offense jump-started by the grand slam, but went to small ball late. Brian Rocchio delivered with a safety squeeze to put the Guardians in front 6-5. That score would hold. They hang on to take the opener. In Game 2, J.J. Bleday opening the scoring.
10: Swung on, ripped, down the line, and deep to right, and gone.

0: J.J. Bleda on a 3-1 pitch lasers one out of here to right, and the Reds strike first tonight. 1-0 in the first inning.
1: 700 WLW, Bleda, 1-for-3 with his 18th home run of the season, fifth homer in his last 15. Guardians shut out in Game 2, 2-0, the final, third time Cleveland has been shut out in their last four. They are 1-6 in their last seven after a 7-2 stretch. Trade deadline just under a week away. One of the more intriguing storylines playing out right now. Will the Tigers trade Tarek Skubal? Entered four games out of a playoff spot and had lost three straight entering Tuesday. Took care of the Orioles pretty quickly.
2: Now long fly ball down the left field line, up the bat of Valencia, gone! It's like slow pitch softball, and it's really hard to hit sometimes. Eduardo Valencia, no problem, second home run of the night.
3: Wow.
2: His fourth in the major leagues in 17 at-bats.
1: Yeah, how about that introduction to the big leagues? 14-0 your final, the call from 97 won the ticket. The Tigers, just the second team in the modern era to shut out an opponent and score in every inning. So, they get the win. Are they doing enough to think about trading Skubal or hanging on to him? What's the deadline plan? ESPN's Jeff Passan on the balance that the Tigers have to strike.
4: It seems like every contender these days needs a catcher. The Yankees, the Red Sox, the Rays, the Texas Rangers, even the Dodgers looking for a backup. And there's a plethora of options. If you're looking just in the rental market, Ryan Jeffers with Minnesota is available, as is Tyler Stevenson with the Cincinnati Reds. If you want to go a little bit longer term, Hunter Goodman with Colorado, 30-plus home runs. The price is high there. Adley Rutschman got another year and change before he's a free agent. Price is high there, too. The Los Angeles Angels, on the other hand, are an interesting group in the team that a lot of those big swings are focused on right now, because John Mozeliak, the interim general manager, needs to make a decision. Does he trade Zach Meadow? Does he trade Reed Detmers? Does he trade Jose Soriano? Is it all three? Is it one? Is it two? Or is it none? That remains to be seen. And the teams that we know are dealing, the New York Mets and the San Francisco Giants. And the Mets might have the most trades of any team by the end of the deadline, whether it's Clay Holmes, Freddy Peralta, Luke Weaver, Tyrone Taylor, Luis Robert. You can go on and on about the guys who can move there. And with the San Francisco Giants, you know it's going to be Luis Arraez. You know it's going to be Robbie Ray. Beyond that, Casey Schmidt, who was on the market, went on the injured list today. That's taking him out of it. But the Giants are just looking to recoup anything, much like the Mets guys, from this lost season that both teams have had.
1: Yeah, shaping up to be a fascinating trade deadline. Up next, volume up for Tuesday Top Sound. 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
2: 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Hey, this is Rich Eisen. Coming up on Wednesday, Monday Night Football's Joe Buck. 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
1: 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The Betrayal of Shohei Ohtani is presented by Gusto. Lots of Tuesday action in baseball. Headlines are top sound of the night.
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0: Number 5.
1: Set for some Tuesday top sound on a busy day in baseball. Start in L.A. where Shohei Ohtani began the game with a bang on AM 570 L.A. Sports.
3: The 2-2 is a high fly ball to center field. It's on its way and it is gone! Shohei Ohtani, his 23rd home run of the season, and with one swing of the bat, the Dodgers won, and the Mariners nothing.
0: Number 4.
1: The Guardians trying to close a win in Cincinnati. Angel Martinez laying out for a W on WTAM 1100.
4: The next pitch, swung on, line to right field. Coming on, diving Martinez, he made the catch! Ball game! In right field by Angel Martinez. And Cleveland takes game one today on the banks of the Ohio River.
0: Number 3.
1: Pirates down and out against the D-backs. 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
5: A high fly ball to right center field. Approaching the wall. And it's tied! It's tied! This game is tied! D-Ray has tied it with a home run! Unbelievable, Bucks! The unbelievable Bucks have tied it in the ninth inning!
0: Number 2.
1: In Minnesota, the Twins walk-off winners on the Treasure Island Baseball Network.
6: Swung on and hit high in the air. Deep right center field. It's got a chance, Thomas, at the wall, and it is off the wall, and it fell.

0: fielders. Tarantini scores. Lee's got a score. Royce Lewis has tripled home the winning runs. And the Minnesota Twins are back to 500 in the most dramatic fashion of all.
1: Number one.
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3: 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Back goes the center fielder, leaping at the wall. It is caught! Oh, I don't believe it! What a catch by Dane Myers! Leaping into the wall in right center field. 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
2: Yeah, lots of really good stuff. Shohei Ohtani, another leadoff homer. Not enough. Mariners take their opener in the series 7-6. Busy night in the WNBA. Start with a big-time performance from Caitlin Clark. The Fever over the Storm, 105-95. Clark scoring 32. Kelsey Mitchell adding 28. Clark 9 of 14 from the field. 4 3-pointers, made all 10 of her free throws, adding 7 assists. 9th time she scored 30-plus with 5 assists. Happened only 8 other times in the team's history. The Liberty get a win over the Sparks, 113-109. Brianna Stewart had 29 points. Sabrina Ionescu scoring 27. Stewart made 11 of 19 shots, scored 19 points in the second half. After the Liberty were down 3 at the break, she added 7 assists, 4 rebounds, and 4 steals as well. Up next, Big Tuesday in baseball. Training camps underway in the NFL. 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
1: 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The Yankees and White Sox continue their series in the Windy City.
3: Chop over the head and into the outfield. A base hit for Schumann. Grisham scores. Volpe scores.
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6: 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Deep three. 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
2: 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Nick DeLuca here with you from our 7 Hudson Square studios in the heart of New York City. End of July, have all 32 teams at training camp in the NFL. College football coming up as well. Couple of big money deals. NBA offseason winding down. WNBA action as well. But start with the final few days before the baseball trade deadline. Teams trying to put themselves in position to make a move and a run. Yankees just hoping to get healthy. It's been a really tough stretch with all the injuries. Still no Judge, no Stanton. Cody Bellinger going on the IL over the weekend, looking for another win against the White Sox on Tuesday. Had to go to the bottom of the order for some production.
3: Chopped over the head and into the outfield. A base hit for Schumann. Grisham scores. Volpe scores. It's a two-run double for Schumann, and the Yankees lead 3-0.
2: Yeah, that call from the YES Network. Schumann, two-run double, the big blow in a 3-2 Yankees win. All the offense that Gerrit Cole needed. 6 innings, 7 strikeouts, his third start this season, going 6 scoreless in his first since May 27th against the Royals. The Yankees clinched the season series against the White Sox for a third straight year, have not lost more than one game in a season against Chicago since 2023. So the Yankees win, chance to potentially gain ground on the Rays in the AL East. Tampa winners of 3 straight, hosting the Rangers after taking 3 of 4 from the Mariners. Texas taking an early lead. Austin wins, adding on.
7: 2-1, the pitch. Wind swings, it's a high drive to left field, down the line, hooking towards the pole, that ball is out of here! Austin wins, a solo home run, and the Rangers increase their lead, it's 3-1.
2: 105-3, the fan on the call, wins first home run of the season, his first RBI of the season. He had been 4-for-53 with the A's and the Braves before signing with the Rangers as a minor league free agent on June 23rd. He homers in his second start with Texas. Cal Quantrill was sharp on the mound, holding the Rays to just 2 hits through 5 1/3. And his first win since June 2nd, Rangers win it 4-1. Their fourth win in their last 5, 3 games over 500 for the first time since entering April 1st at 4-1. Game of the night might have been in Pittsburgh. The D-backs and the Pirates. Arizona out in front early.
8: Liner into left field. It's a base hit for Arenado. Moreno will score. Kepler had to make sure it went through. He'll stop at third. But Nolan Arenado knocks in a run. It's 4-0 Diamondbacks of the third.
2: Arizona would add 2 more to get out to a 6-0 lead. Pirates, though, not going away. Down to their final 3 outs in the 9th. Brandon Lau bringing the Bucks within 1.
7: The pitch. Fly ball to right field. Hit deep. It's a no-doubter. Brandon Lau says, pow! Clear the deck. Cannonball coming. So are the Buccos coming.
8: Yeah, one-run game. Anything can happen. And lightning struck twice.
9: And a high fly ball to right center field. Approaching the wall. And it's tied! It's tied! This game is tied! B-Ray has tied it with a home run! Unbelievable, Bucks! The unbelievable Bucks have tied it in the ninth inning! His 15th! It's Bedlam in the Berg!
8: Those calls on Sports Radio 93.7, the Fan. Diamondbacks led 6-0 entering the eighth inning. They were 56-1 in franchise history when leading by 6-plus runs in the eighth inning or later. Their lone loss came in 2009 against the Padres. Off to extras. It took 12 innings. James McCann finding another big hit for Arizona.
10: McCann into right field. That'll get down for a base hit. Locklear scores. James McCann, his fourth hit of the night, gives the Diamondbacks an 8-7 lead in the 12th.
11: That's all you need. You have to get that run. They were living dangerously. Got bailed out in the bottom of the 11th.
8: Arizona Sports 98.7 FM. McCann 4-for-6, tying the most hits in a game in his career. Fourth go-ahead RBI in extra innings in his first since July of 2021. The Diamondbacks, after losing the lead late, they hang on to win it 8-7. Arizona breaking a tie with Pittsburgh for the third spot in the NL wildcard race, and they snap a three-game losing streak and a wild one. Sports Center all night here on ESPN Radio, the ESPN app, Sirius XM Channel 80, ESPN Radio, presented by Progressive Insurance. Nick DeLuca here with you. Final few days of July, it's that time of year. Training camps across the NFL getting going, all 32 teams having their veterans report on Tuesday. Has not exactly been a seamless start in San Francisco. Niners coach Kyle Shanahan suffered significant injuries in a car crash during his summer break in mid-July, broke his nose, three ribs, his hands, suffered a concussion when he collided with an SUV. Said it had occurred as a result of him dropping his phone and taking his eyes off the road when speaking with reporters for the first time post-crash. ESPN Niners reporter Nick Wagoner on Shanahan's version of events.
12: First of all, Kyle Shanahan was very emotional today speaking about this accident for the first time since he suffered it. And the one thing he wanted to make clear to everyone is that this accident was his fault. Let me run you through the timeline real quick, Kevin. I got a text message this morning that said, "How fast can you get to Levi's Stadium? Kyle wants to clarify some things." So that was spurred on by that collision report, which indicated that the 21-year-old female driver was at fault. Kyle Shanahan wanted to correct that. We looked into further why that report was incorrect. The Palo Alto Police Department tells me this afternoon that it was a clerical error on their end. They are in the process of correcting it, where they just simply assigned the blame to the wrong person when clicking a button. Shanahan then went into the details of the accident, said he was driving about 20 miles per hour. He reached down between the seats because his phone fell down there. When he looked back up, he took his eyes off the road for a couple of seconds. It was too late to swerve. He hit a 21-year-old female driver head on, suffering all the injuries that he had, and not least of which, of course, is that concussion, which is still lingering and keeping him away from full-time duties right now.
8: Yeah, scary situation. As for Shanahan's continued recovery, Wagner on the path ahead.
12: He actually showed us at one point in the conversation a photo of him from the night that it happened. He spent about 8 to 10 hours at Stanford Hospital. There was plastic surgery involved. And I can tell you, it was a pretty gruesome issue. But he's mostly healing up right now, Kevin. A lot of the body wounds and bruises and things like that, he has gotten over. But there are a couple things that are still issues. First of all, he is wearing a cast on his left hand. He's hoping to get that off here in the near future. And then the concussion, he says, it's mostly fatigue. He's having trouble staying focused for long periods of time, particularly when trying to watch film in the limited duties that he's doing right now. He said he'd love to put a date on when he's going to be back full time, but he can't do that just yet, and nothing until he gets cleared from what the Niners are calling a concussion protocol, similar to what their players have to go through.
8: Yeah, wishing coach and everyone involved a speedy recovery. Scary situation right there.
13: Baker Mayfield reported to Bucs camp doesn't have the new deal he wants.
14: Baker's not happy, like Vita Vea, but Baker right now is going to bet on himself.
15: These are two big names to pay attention to just because I think that they're a contender in the NFC if they stay healthy.
16: Yeah, anything but smooth sailing for the Buccaneers to kick off camp in Tampa. Had their streak of four straight division titles snapped last season after going 2-7 down the stretch. Still the odds-on favorite to win the division this year. Doesn't help when you have contract question marks surrounding your best two players. Quarterback Baker Mayfield reporting to camp despite not having a deal in place, said he wouldn't negotiate once camp started. ESPN's Adam Schefter on the latest with Baker's contracts.
14: Baker Mayfield essentially issued a soft deadline or a hard deadline of the start of training camp for a new deal and said if he didn't have a new deal in place by the time training camp began, he would not talk during the season. Now, apparently, talks are off. He's going to play this year out. He's scheduled to become a free agent after the season. The Buccaneers have their franchise tag available. Hard to imagine they would just let Baker Mayfield walk as a free agent, but that's down the line. There is the season to get through. There'll be a lot on the line. And usually when Baker has a chip on his shoulder and something to prove, usually that brings out the best in him. And I think that's what he's hoping for this year.
16: Yeah, see if it does. Of course, no more Mike Evans this year for Tampa Bay. He's off to San Francisco. Mayfield working with the new offensive coordinator and Zach Robinson coming over from Atlanta. But still a lot of talent on this roster. ESPN's Dan Orlovsky says this team is too good to have this drama.
15: I think Tampa's a legit contender. I think their roster is very good in the NFC. And so these are two huge names that you have to keep and keep healthy and keep happy. Baker's going to be there. Obviously, Baker's going to play. Baker's going to play at a high level. He's a guy that's played, you know, top 10 quarterback for the past three seasons. The Vita Vea situation is interesting because it is a lot of money. He is on the plus 30 side. If I'm Tampa, I'm certainly doing everything I can to try to keep him. But if I am a team like the Buffalo Bills or the Baltimore Ravens, who don't know exactly what's happening with Justin Matabike, the Chicago Bears, who I believe need to improve their defensive line, the Detroit Lions, I think at least you have to make the call to Tampa to see exactly where it is or how much money. They're separate, but these are two big names to pay attention to just because I think that they're a contender in the NFC to be an NFC championship game if they stay healthy.
16: Yeah, and see if they can resolve those contract questions. Buccaneers plus 164 to win the NFC South on DraftKings. That is the best mark in the division. The Eagles are the odds-on favorites to win the NFC East. Locked in a key piece to their defense on Tuesday, signing former first-round pick Jalen Carter to a four-year, $152 million extension. It's worth up to $160 million. ESPN's Adam Schefter on Carter and the Eagles getting a deal done.
14: This is a situation where the Philadelphia Eagles have prioritized fortifying their defense with young talent that they can have in Philadelphia for a while. Earlier this offseason, they re-signed their defensive tackle, Jordan Davis. Now, they've re-signed Jalen Carter to a record-breaking deal that makes him the highest-paid defensive tackle in NFL history. And this could be just a warm-up for what's ahead next offseason when both Quinion Mitchell and Cooper DeJean, two standout defensive backs, both will be eligible for contract extensions. The cost of draft as well as the Eagles have is having to pay those players and pay them before they become free agents. But the Eagles took what is sometimes a dominant defensive tackle, Jalen Carter, and took him off the market today. The conversations had been going on. They had gotten closer and closer. And as we get closer to teams actually being on field, you're seeing deals get done.
16: Yeah, these are big numbers. 4 years, $152 million, including $106 million guaranteed. Contract is the richest for a defensive tackle in NFL history and guaranteed money and average annual value at $38 million. ESPN's Dan Orlovsky on Carter cashing in.
15: Huge for Philadelphia. Go back to when he was drafted by them. The slide in the draft, and they're banking on the people and their culture. We want to draft this player. We think he's a game changer. They're doubling down by giving him this contract. They believe they have the right people in the building to make sure that not only on the field he continues to dominate, but off the field he continues to go about his business in the right way. This

0: should be a top five defense in the NFL again, and certainly one of the best defensive lines. Jordan Davis gets locked up. Now they're locking up Jalen Carter, Nolan Smith, Sterdale, Ojomo.
1: Yes.
0: They trade for Jonathan Grenard. So this is a defense, at least defensive line, that should look a lot like the one that you got to watch a lot in 2024 that led the NFL in sacks and led them to a Super Bowl win. It's a massive deal. You're banking on that he will continue to be healthy and the dominant player that he has been since they drafted him.
2: Lot of talent on that Philadelphia defense. Carter leading the charge, has been named a Pro Bowler each of the last two seasons. ESPN's Herm Edwards on Carter's defensive impact.
3: He's a disruptor. I mean, he can blow things up inside. I mean, and that's the scary part. You got to double him. You can't allow him to just try to single up on him, because he can make things very, very bad for offenses. So, you know, they needed to get him, obviously. This is a big part of their team when you think about the Eagles.
2: Carter has 13.5 sacks, 37 quarterback hits in his first 3 years in the league, down year last year dealing with injury. Eagles hoping they'll see that guy that was a game wrecker in the Super Bowl this upcoming year. Coming up, college football around the corner. Can the Big Ten continue to dominate? And Draymond, back to the Bay. 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

0: joy that only Little League can bring. 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
1: day, yeah. 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
1: 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We are around a month away from the kickoff of college football season, and no one has had a better run over the last few years than the Big Ten, the conference taking home a third straight national title last season when Indiana claimed the crown. Ohio State winning in 2024, Michigan champs in 2023, second conference to produce three different national champions in a three-year stretch, joining the SEC from 2007 to 2010 and again from 2019 through 2021. Even with all the success, still lots of questions about the landscape of the sport. Big Ten Commissioner Tony Petitti on the conference working with the SEC on potential playoff expansion.
2: I mean, he's been public about certain preferences he has, but he's committed himself to doing the work around all formats. And we've done the same thing. We have strong opinions about where the right path is. I think there's been an evolution since we were here last year about how people feel about 24 or, at this point. And we've made adjustments in our league. We were focused on automatic qualifiers. We're not focused on that anymore. We're looking at, you know, the committee picking the field of 24. We feel that that ultimately will still unlock the power of scheduling that we want. So we work every day with it. I think the path is you've got to be able to do this in a way that allows you to not play championship games. There's obviously significant economic value in our championship games across the P4. And so we've got to understand where that is. And if we can find the value, then I think it just changes the tone of the conversations.
1: Yeah, day one of media day in Chicago on Tuesday, getting the latest from Illinois, Iowa, Penn State, Rutgers, USC, and Wisconsin. It has been an odyssey for Lincoln Riley entering year five at USC. Won 11 games with Caleb Williams in year one, has failed to reach 10 each of the last 3 years. Riley on the expectations for SoCal this season.
3: Now, I've said this, you know, multiple times. I mean, the only two places that I've been at a head coach at were blue blood schools that had the highest of expectations. So honestly, I've really known anything different. You know, we're a product of our own experiences, and that's been mine. And so every year, I expect to win. I expect us to win. I expect us to compete for and win championships, and that doesn't change. I do though, certainly will give you what has changed is I do believe we're more equipped than at any point in the previous few years.
1: Riley led Oklahoma to the CFP three times in 5 years as the Sooners head coach, has yet to reach the playoff at UFC. Does have Jaden Maiava back, which should help. Second in the FBS in total QBR last season behind only Heisman Trophy winner Fernando Mendoza. Go back to last year's game in Happy Valley where Penn State had Oregon on the ropes after a 3-0 start to the season. Imagine being told James Franklin would get fired a few weeks later, Matt Campbell would be taking over at Penn State. A lot of changes for the Nittany Lions, but they landed a top flight coach in Campbell. Here he is on why it was the right fit.
4: I think for the last 6 months we've been reminded why it was such a great fit for us at Penn State. I think the history, what it means to play there, but how you do it, the integrity, the character in the class, in its finest moments, what Penn State football has stood for, really resonated with myself and certainly my background. So it really had to be a perfect fit, and that's really why.
1: Campbell had tons of success at Iowa State, the most single season and career wins in school history. Could Penn State surprise some people this year? ESPN's college football writer Heather Dinich.
5: This is a team that could be a surprise contender for the college football playoff because the schedule is so manageable. Penn State doesn't play Ohio State. They don't play Indiana or Oregon. And they don't have a Power Four non-conference opponent on the schedule. It's the 62nd toughest schedule in the country, which means they've got to beat USC. They've got to beat Michigan. They've got to put up some style points against those other opponents. But

0: SiriusXM Channel 80, the dust settling after LeBron James made his decision to head to Philadelphia. Warriors made their pitch, didn't work out. Draymond Green done recruiting and now re-signing. 1 year, $27 million deal to return to the Warriors. Green's 14-season run with the team's second longest active streak for a player in the NBA. Behind only teammate Steph Curry, ESPN Shams Charania on the impact LeBron had on Draymond.
1: This contract that Draymond Green has signed, this 1 year, $27.7 million, it's the same player option that he declined, the same contract that he passed on and opted out of before the start of free agency. It was a good faith measure that Draymond Green did with the Warriors to give them an opportunity to pursue LeBron James and potentially Anthony Davis. And if they had gotten LeBron James, Draymond Green potentially was in line for a three-year deal at about $20 million per year. The Warriors struck out. Now they bring Draymond Green back here on Tuesday on the same deal. This becomes basically a prove-it one-year type deal and sets up a major season for Draymond Green this upcoming year in the Bay.
0: Yeah, Green finished with the second worst offensive net points last season in the NBA. He averaged 5.5 rebounds per game, as few as since 2013-14. He averaged 5.5 assists per game last season, his fewest since 2014-15. Up next, training camp's getting going in the NFL. Jerry Jones, microphone, can't miss it. This is SportsCenter All Night.
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1: The Yankees take down the White Sox to close the gap in the AL East. New deal for Jalen Carter with the Eagles. Big Ten Media Days underway in Chicago. Big night for Caitlin Clark and the Fever. And all the latest from NFL training camps.
2: Cowboys training camp means the clock is ticking on breaking that Super Bowl drought. Going into this training camp, a lot less drama surrounding the Cowboys.
3: I have been guilty of stirring it up, and you guys help me. But I do like the perception that we've had a quite uneventful offseason.
4: Jones is also making very clear he is willing to deal a top pick if that is to get somebody who can put this Cowboys roster over the edge.
5: If the defense is average, with the offense playing the way it did last year, that's a playoff football team.
1: Quiet, uneventful, those words and the Cowboys don't usually go together. It's becoming appointment audio. First day of camp, Cowboys owner and GM Jerry Jones opening remarks. Dallas coming off a 7-9-1 season where the offense was really good, defense not so much. Can they finally get back to a conference championship game? Jones on the pressure for his team to find success this season.
3: Yes. Yes, I do. For all the obvious reasons. We've got certain things in place here that won't stay in place. Now, I personally think that when you haven't done it before, when you're not necessarily young, you just haven't done it before, I think that is a huge value to your associates. I think that you not ever being some of the things you've always wanted to do. And I think we're going to get a lot of that. Obviously, it's a great thing to have experience of somebody that's done something for 20 years. But that is a good pressure to be involved with a group that has really, they can do something they haven't been a part of.
1: And they have not been a part of reaching the conference championship game, 30-season drought, the longest in franchise history, longest active drought for any NFC team. Is that the benchmark heading in to this season for the Cowboys? Jerry, what would make this season a success?
3: Oh, I think to contend for a Super Bowl, which would, if you contend, you got a real chance of being in it and being in the game. I think those are the kinds of things that I don't believe are an outlandish or a reach to expect. And so that's a successful season. I expect us to be significantly improved defensively, significantly improved. And I actually expect us to improve over on the offense. And I expect the enthusiasm that Coach has talked about here to be contagious on the field. And if something like that happened, you can have somebody get in the big hunt and get in the deal that maybe a lot of people didn't think were ready for it. So let me just say this. There's no way that I would do anything that would delay until next year or the next year to try to get to a Super Bowl this year. I feel that good about what we're starting with.
1: Yeah, no doubt it was a struggle for the Dallas defense a year ago. Cowboys did add to that defense before the trade deadline last season, bringing in Quinnen Williams from the Jets, but it did not turn things around. They were the only team to allow 30 points per game last season. So is there help on the horizon for Jerry and that Dallas defense? He says that he's open to making a move and even foregoing some future capital.
3: Candidly, I'd be very interested. I'd give up future to add substantive to where we are today as to a player, to give you an idea about would I invest something substantive to get the right kind of deal to improve us opening day. I would. I feel that good about this team this year. And, of course, you know that I haven't seen this team play together

0: And so, but in general, looking ahead, I think we've got a chance to be worthy of spending some future if we saw an opportunity. Yesterday, I talked about a situation yesterday with another team and another owner. Yesterday.
1: Yeah, one positive from last season for Dallas, and maybe something that they feel better about making a move because of, is Dak Prescott. He started all 17 games last season, threw a career-high 600 passes, finishing with 30 touchdowns to just 10 picks, fifth in the NFL in total QBR last season. In year one under Brian Schottenheimer, Dak's former head coach Mike McCarthy reuniting with his old QB in Pittsburgh.
2: Aaron Rodgers says he is done after this year.
3: I think you're going to get whatever Aaron Rodgers has left.
4: And I don't believe he's going to be backtracking on that. I think that's it.
1: Steelers made the playoffs for a third straight season in 2025, still searching for that playoff win. For the first time in what feels like forever, it's a new head coach for the Steelers, still named Mike, but it's McCarthy, not Tomlin. Aaron Rodgers returning for a second season in Pittsburgh will be his last in the NFL. Rodgers on his status and thought process going in to another NFL season.
5: Yeah, this is it.
6: You know, I guess why? What is it? Why is this it?
5: I thought last year might be it, and then Mike got hired, and I talked to the wife, and she said, you can do one more year. I said, well, see if it works out. And then it kind of all came together.
1: So one more year it is. Steelers revamped their receiver room for Rodgers, adding Michael Pittman Jr. in a trade with the Colts. Still have DK Metcalf on the top of the depth chart. Metcalf on playing with Rodgers in his final season.
7: I mean, people just say things at the beginning of the year, not knowing, you know, how a year could go. He may not even get hit or touched this year and may say, hey, let's go out there and do another one. So, I mean, it just puts a weight off his back. Like, you know, he's just out there playing free, enjoying possibly his last year with his teammates, with a couple of close friends that he's made over the past 2 years. So I think it's just a lot of weight off his shoulders right now. He's just going out there playing free.
1: Metcalf finished last year for the Steelers, 59 catches, 850 yards, 6 touchdowns. All other receivers combined for Pittsburgh, 77 catches, 866 yards, and 7 touchdowns. They're hoping for someone to help DK out. SportsCenter all night here on ESPN Radio, the ESPN app, Sirius XM Channel 80. Nick DeLuca here with you. FPI anticipating a tight race in the AFC West. Just doesn't think much of the Raiders. Just a 2% chance to win the division, a 6% chance to make the playoffs in year one for Clint Kubiak as their head coach, breaking in first overall pick Fernando Mendoza. Also have Kirk Cousins in the room as well. Cousins spending 3 years with Kubiak back in Minnesota from 2019 to 2021 when he was the Vikings quarterbacks coach and then offensive coordinator. Kubiak on the plan at quarterback with Kirk and Mendoza in the room.
8: There's battles everywhere on the roster, so it's important for me to be fair to the players is to put the best player out there. When we go out to practice tomorrow, Kirk Cousins is the starting quarterback. He's the guy, and he's going to get a ton of reps, and he deserves them because he's played really good football. But I want Fernando and I want Aiden to push him.
1: Does bear mentioning the previous 6 quarterbacks taken first overall started in week 1 of their rookie season. Baker Mayfield, the last that did not. He started 13 of Cleveland's 16 games back in 2018. One of those top picks, Kyler Murray, he's getting settled in Minnesota after signing with the Vikings, will compete with first-rounder J.J. McCarthy for the starting job. Vikings head coach Kevin O'Connell on his plan to split camp reps.
9: Both Kyler and J.J. will take reps with the first team. They'll also take reps with the second group, and I think that gives different layers to the evaluation as well. We want, you know, we want an elevator at the quarterback position, and in many ways doing that in this system is kind of a do-your-job mentality, which is, you know, running the show, throwing completions, and just showing the ability to execute our offense with comfort. And that offense is an evolving thing, and we're excited about what this year's offense could look like.
1: Minnesota missing the playoffs after going 14-3 in 2024, did go on that five-game winning streak to wrap up the year 9-8. Three different quarterbacks starting multiple games for the Vikings last season. Back to Tuesday baseball. The Marlins finally found a win on Monday night to open their series against the Phillies, snapping a franchise record 12-game losing streak with three runs in the ninth against one of the best closers in baseball. Go figure. Pick it up in the first with some power from Kyle Stowers.
10: 1-1 to Stowers. He drives high in the air out to right center field. De La Cruz and Crawford are back on the warning track at the wall. Crawford leaps up, and it's gone. Sneaks right over his leaping glove. And there is the National League leading 26th home run against Aaron Nola. For Kyle, it's his 14th, and he opens scoring. 1-0, bottom one.
1: Homer problems continuing for Nola, but it was the only mistake he made in 5 2/3. Unfortunately for him, Sandy Alcantara was even better. 7 shutout, 5 strikeouts to set up the pen. Then Pete Fairbanks closed it out.
11: This would be such an impressive win if they were able to finish this bad boy off.
10: 0-2. It is cut on and missed. 98 high and tight. Sosa cuts underneath it. That finishes the job. You remember 12? I don't. That's a two-game winning streak, baby.
11: Outstanding game today.
1: 104.3 WQAM on the calls. Marlins win their second straight after dropping a dozen in a row. First time winning back-to-back games since they won 6 straight from July 3rd through the 9th. A chance to go for the sweep on Wednesday afternoon. The Phillies lose their 4th straight series. It's the second longest active streak in the majors. The Cubs in the top wild card spot in the NL, finding some rhythm to close July. No problem against the Cards in St. Louis.
12: 2 outs, 2 on, both in scoring position. Happ drives one in the air to right, going back. Walker still going back. It's off his glove and off the fence. 2 runs will score. Happ will have a double. Cubs lead 2-0.
1: Cubs Radio Network 10-2 your final. Cubs 9-4 in their last 13, 27-12 in their last 39. That is the second best record in the majors since June 11th, only behind the red hot Red Sox. Trying to continue their success in Sacramento, taking on the A's, but Brian Servin was serving a homer.
13: 1-2 pitch. That's a fly ball to center field. Rafaela going back to the track at the wall. It's gone! Ryan Servin, a 2-run homer to center field. The A's lead 3-0 on a shot in the A's catcher.
1: Talk 650 KSTE. Red Sox fall 4-3. The loss snapping their 10-game road winning streak, the second longest in a season in franchise history. Tommy White for the A's, 4-for-4, scored twice. He is the fourth player over the last 100 years with multiple four-hit games in his first 10 career games played. Guardians and Reds in the Battle of Ohio, opening up a doubleheader on Tuesday. Cleveland facing All-Star Chase Burns in Game 1. Figured offense would be at a premium. Well, think again.
14: Swung on and hammered to deep right. Away, back and gone. A grand slam to right by Kyle Mansardo.
1: Kyle Manzardo with a grand slam for Cleveland. First of his career, first allowed by Burns, not helped by some of the defense behind him either. Gave up 5 runs, matching a season high, only 1 earned. Reds would come back to tie it. Cleveland offense jump-started by the grand slam, but went to small ball late. Brian Rocchio delivered with a safety squeeze to put the Guardians in front 6-5. That score would hold. They hang on to take the opener. In Game 2, J.J. Bleda opening the scoring.
10: Swung on, ripped down the line and deep to right and gone. J.J. Bleda on a 3-1 pitch lasers one out of here to right, and the Reds strike first tonight. 1-0 in the first inning.
1: 700 WLW, Bleda 1-for-3 with his 18th home run of the season, 5th homer in his last 15. Guardians shut out in Game 2, 2-0, the final, third time Cleveland has been shut out in their last four. They are 1-6 in their last seven after a 7-2 stretch. Trade deadline just under a week away. One of the more intriguing storylines playing out right now. Will the Tigers trade Tarek Skubal? Entered four games out of a playoff spot and had lost three straight entering Tuesday. Took care of the Orioles pretty quickly.
15: Now a long fly ball down the left field line up the bat of Valencia. Gone! It's like slow pitch softball, and it's really hard to hit sometimes. Eduardo Valencia, no problem. Second home run of the night.
16: Wow.
15: His fourth in the major leagues in 17 at-bats.
1: Yeah, how about that introduction to the big leagues? 14-0 your final. The call from 97 won the ticket. The Tigers, just the second team in the modern era to shut out an opponent and score in every inning. So, they get the win. Are they doing enough to think about trading Skubal or hanging on to him? What's the deadline plan? ESPN's Jeff Passan on the balance that the Tigers have to strike.
17: It seems like every contender these days needs a catcher. The Yankees, the Red Sox, the Rays, the Texas Rangers, even the Dodgers looking for a backup. And there's a plethora of options. If you're looking just in the rental market, Ryan Jeffers with Minnesota is available, as is Tyler Stevenson with the Cincinnati Reds. If you want to go a little bit longer term, Hunter Goodman with Colorado, 30-plus home runs. The price is high there. Adley Rutschman got another year and change before he's a free agent. Price is high there, too. The Los Angeles Angels, on the other hand, are an interesting group in the team that a lot of those big swings are focused on right now, because John Mozeliak, the interim general manager, needs to make a decision. Does he trade Zach Neto? Does he trade Reed Detmers? Does he trade Jose Soriano? Is it all three? Is it one? Is it two? Or is it none? That remains to be seen. And the teams that we know are dealing, the New York Mets and the San Francisco Giants. And the Mets might have the most trades of any team by the end of the deadline, whether it's Clay Holmes, Freddie Peralta, Luke Weaver, Tyrone Taylor, Luis Robert. You can go on and on about the guys who can move there. And with the San Francisco Giants, you know it's going to be Luis Arraez. You know it's going to be Robbie Ray. Beyond that, Casey Schmidt, who was on the market, went on the injured list today. That's taking him out of it. But the Giants are just looking to recoup anything, much like the Mets guys, from this lost season that both teams have had.
1: Yeah, shaping up to be a fascinating trade deadline. Up next, volume up for Tuesday Top Sound. 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
1: 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Lots of Tuesday action in baseball. 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
1: Set for some Tuesday top sound on a busy day in baseball. Start in L.A. where Shohei Ohtani began the game with a bang on AM 570 L.A. Sports.
3: The 2-2 is a high fly ball to center field. It's on its way and it is gone. Shohei Ohtani, his 23rd home run of the season. And with one swing of the bat, the Dodgers won and the Mariners nothing.
0: Number 4.
1: The Guardians trying to close a win in Cincinnati. Angel Martinez laying out for a W on WTAM 1100.
4: The next pitch, swung on, line to right field. Coming on, diving Martinez. He made the catch! Ball game! A great diving catch in right field by Angel Martinez. And Cleveland takes game one today on the banks of the Ohio River.
0: Number 3.
1: Pirates down and out against the D-backs. 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
5: A high fly ball to right center field. Approaching the wall. And it's tied! It's tied! This game is tied! B-Ray has tied it with a home run! Unbelievable Bucks! The unbelievable Bucks have tied it in the ninth inning!
0: Number 2.
1: In Minnesota, the Twins walk-off winners on the Treasure Island Baseball Network.
6: Swung on and hit high in the air. Deep right center field. It's got a chance, Thomas, at the wall, and it is off the wall, and it bounces by both fielders. Caratini scores. Lee's going to score. Royce Lewis has tripled home the winning runs, and the Minnesota Twins are back to 500 in the most dramatic fashion of all.
0: Number 1.
1: And our top sound from Cincinnati, Dane Myers flashing leather to end it on 700 WLW.
4: Swung on in the air, right center field and deep. Back goes the center fielder, leaping at the wall. It is caught! Oh, I don't believe it! What a catch by Dane Myers! Leaping into the wall in right center field. Myers makes a sensational catch to save the game.
1: Yeah, lots of really good stuff. Shohei Ohtani, another leadoff homer. Not enough. Mariners take their opener in the series 7-6. Busy night in the WNBA. Start with a big-time performance from Caitlin Clark. The Fever over the Storm, 105-95. Clark scoring 32. Kelsey Mitchell adding 28. Clark 9-of-14 from the field. 4 3-pointers. Made all 10 of her free throws, adding 7 assists. 9th time she scored 30-plus with 5 assists. Happened only 8 other times in the team's history. The Liberty get a win over the Sparks, 113-109. Brianna Stewart had 29 points. Sabrina Ionescu scoring 27. Stewart made 11 of 19 shots, scored 19 points in the second half. After the Liberty were down 3 at the break, she added 7 assists, 4 rebounds, and 4 steals as well. Up next, big Tuesday in baseball. Training camps underway in the NFL. This is SportsCenter All Night here on ESPN Radio.
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0: Coming up on SportsCenter All Night. The Yankees and White Sox continue their series in the Windy City.
23: Chop over the head and into the outfield. A base hit for Schumann. Grisham scores. Volpe scores.
0: Jalen Carter and the Eagles agree to a new deal.
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4: 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Deep three. He's good!
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4: 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Nick DeLuca here with you from our 7 Hudson Square studios in the heart of New York City. End of July, have all 32 teams at training camp in the NFL. College football coming up as well. Couple of big money deals. NBA offseason winding down. WNBA action as well. But start with the final few days before the baseball trade deadline. Teams trying to put themselves in position to make a move.
1: and a run. Yankees just hoping to get healthy. It's been a really tough stretch with all the injuries. Still no Judge, no Stanton. Cody Bellinger going on the IL over the weekend, looking for another win against the White Sox on Tuesday. Had to go to the bottom of the order for some production.
23: Chopped over the head and into the outfield. A base hit for Schumann. Grisham scores. Volpe scores. It's a two-run double for Schumann, and the Yankees lead 3-0.
1: Yeah, that call from the Yes Network. Schumann, two-run double, the big blow in a 3-2 Yankees win. All the offense that Gerrit Cole needed. Six innings, seven strikeouts, his third start this season, going six scoreless in his first since May 27th against the Royals. The Yankees clinched the season series against the White Sox for a third straight year, have not lost more than one game in a season against Chicago since 2023. So the Yankees win, chance to potentially gain ground on the Rays in the AL East. Tampa winners of three straight, hosting the Rangers after taking three of four from the Mariners. Texas taking an early lead. Austin wins, adding on.
2: 2-1, the pitch. Wind swings, it's a high drive to left field, down the line, hooking towards the pole, that ball is out of here! Austin wins a solo home run, and the Rangers increase their lead, it's 3-1.
1: 105-3, the fan on the call, wins first home run of the season, his first RBI of the season. He had been 4-for-53 with the A's and the Braves before signing with the Rangers as a minor league free agent on June 23rd. He homers in his second start with Texas. Cal Quantrill was sharp on the mound, holding the Rays to just two hits through five and a third. And his first win since June 2nd, Rangers win it 4-1. Their fourth win in their last five, three games over 500 for the first time since entering April 1st at 4-1. Game of the night might have been in Pittsburgh, the D-backs and the Pirates. Arizona out in front early.
3: Liner into left field. It's a base hit for Arenado. Moreno will score. Kepler had to make sure it went through. He'll stop at third. But Nolan Arenado knocks in a run. It's 4-0 Diamondbacks of the third.
1: Arizona would add two more to get out to a 6-0 lead. Pirates, though, not going away. Down to their final three outs in the ninth. Brandon Lau bringing the Bucks within one.
2: The pitch. Fly ball to right field. Hit deep. It's a no doubter. Brandon Lau says, "Powell, clear the deck." Cannonball coming. So are the Buccos coming. His 22nd. It's a one-run game in the ninth inning. They trail 6-5.
1: Yeah, one-run game. Anything can happen. And lightning struck twice.
2: And a high fly ball to right center field, approaching the wall, and it's tied! It's tied! This game is tied!

0: Unbelievable! Bucks have tied it in the ninth inning. His 15th. It's Bedlam in the Berg.
1: Those calls on Sports Radio 93.7, the Fan. Diamondbacks led 6-0 entering the eighth inning. They were 56-1 in franchise history when leading by 6-plus runs in the eighth inning or later. Their lone loss came in 2009 against the Padres. Off to extras. It took 12 innings. James McCann finding another big hit for Arizona.
2: McCann into right field. That'll get down for a base hit. Locklear scores. James McCann, his fourth hit of the night, gives the Diamondbacks an 8-7 lead in the 12th.
3: That's all you need. You have to get that run. They were living dangerously. Got bailed out in the bottom of the 11th.
1: Arizona Sports 98.7 FM. McCann 4-for-6, tying the most hits in a game in his career. Fourth go-ahead RBI in extra innings in his first since July of 2021. The Diamondbacks, after losing the lead late, they hang on to win it 8-7. Arizona breaking a tie with Pittsburgh for the third spot in the NL wildcard race, and they snap a three-game losing streak and a wild one. SportsCenter all night here on ESPN Radio, the ESPN app, Sirius XM Channel 80, ESPN Radio, presented by Progressive Insurance. Nick DeLuca here with you. Final few days of July, it's that time of year. Training camps across the NFL getting going. All 32 teams having their veterans report on Tuesday. Has not exactly been a seamless start in San Francisco. Niners coach Kyle Shanahan suffered significant injuries in a car crash during his summer break in mid-July. Broke his nose, three ribs, his hands, suffered a concussion when he collided with an SUV. Said it had occurred as a result of him dropping his phone and taking his eyes off the road when speaking with reporters for the first time post-crash. ESPN Niners reporter Nick Wagoner on Shanahan's version of events.
4: First of all, Kyle Shanahan was very emotional today speaking about this accident for the first time since he suffered it. And the one thing he wanted to make clear to everyone is that this accident was his fault. Let me run you through the timeline real quick, Kevin. I got a text message this morning that said, "How fast can you get to Levi's Stadium? Kyle wants to clarify some things." So that was spurred on by that collision report, which indicated that the 21-year-old female driver was at fault. Kyle Shanahan wanted to correct that. We looked into further why that report was incorrect. The Palo Alto Police Department tells me this afternoon that it was a clerical error on their end. They are in the process of correcting it, where they just simply assigned the blame to the wrong person when clicking a button. Shanahan then went into the details of the accident, said he was driving about 20 miles per hour. He reached down between the seats because his phone fell down there. When he looked back up, he took his eyes off the road for a couple of seconds. It was too late to swerve. He hit a 21-year-old female driver head on, suffering all the injuries that he had, and not least of which, of course, is that concussion, which is still lingering and keeping him away from full-time duties right now.
1: Yeah, scary situation. As for Shanahan's continued recovery, Wagner on the path ahead.
4: He actually showed us at one point in the conversation a photo of him from the night that it happened. He spent about 8 to 10 hours at Stanford Hospital. There was plastic surgery involved. And I can tell you, it was a pretty gruesome issue. But he's mostly healing up right now, Kevin. A lot of the body wounds and bruises and things like that, he has gotten over. But there are a couple things that are still issues. First of all, he is wearing a cast on his left hand. He's hoping to get that off here in the near future. And then the concussion, he says, it's mostly fatigue. He's having trouble staying focused for long periods of time, particularly when trying to watch film in the limited duties that he's doing right now. He said he'd love to put a date on when he's going to be back full time, but he can't do that just yet, and nothing until he gets cleared from what the Niners are calling a concussion protocol, similar to what their players have to go through.
1: Yeah, wishing coach and everyone involved a speedy recovery. Scary situation right there.
5: Baker Mayfield reported to Bucs camp. Doesn't have the new deal he wants.
6: Baker's not happy, like Vita Vea, but Baker right now is going to bet on himself.
7: These are two big names to pay attention to just because I think that they're a contender in the NFC if they stay healthy.
1: Yeah, anything but smooth sailing for the Buccaneers to kick off camp in Tampa. Had their streak of four straight division titles snapped last season after going 2-7 down the stretch. Still the odds-on favorite to win the division this year. Doesn't help when you have contract question marks surrounding your best two players. Quarterback Baker Mayfield reporting to camp despite not having a deal in place, said he wouldn't negotiate once camp started. ESPN's Adam Schefter on the latest with Baker's contract.
6: Baker Mayfield essentially issued a soft deadline or a hard deadline of the start of training camp for a new deal and said if he didn't have a new deal in place by the time training camp began, he would not talk during the season. Now, apparently, talks are off. He's going to play this year out. He's scheduled to become a free agent after the season. The Buccaneers have their franchise tag available. Hard to imagine they would just let Baker Mayfield walk as a free agent, but that's down the line. There is the season to get through. There'll be a lot on the line. And usually when Baker has a chip on his shoulder and something to prove, usually that brings out the best in him. And I think that's what he's hoping for this year.
1: Yeah, see if it does. Of course, no more Mike Evans this year for Tampa Bay. He's off to San Francisco. Mayfield working with the new offensive coordinator and Zach Robinson coming over from Atlanta. But still a lot of talent on this roster. ESPN's Dan Orlovsky says this team is too good to have this drama.
8: I think Tampa's a legit contender. I think their roster is very good in the NFC. And so these are two huge names that you have to keep and keep healthy and keep happy. Baker's going to be there. Obviously, Baker's going to play. Baker's going to play at a high level. He's a guy that's played, you know, top 10 quarterback for the past three seasons. The Vita Vea situation is interesting because it is a lot of money. He is on the plus 30 side. If I'm Tampa, I'm certainly doing everything I can to try to keep him. But if I am a team like the Buffalo Bills or the Baltimore Ravens, who don't know exactly what's happening with Justin Matabike, the Chicago Bears, who I believe need to improve their defensive line, the Detroit Lions, I think at least you have to make the call to Tampa to see exactly where it is or how much money they're separate. But these are two big names to pay attention to just because I think that they're a contender in the NFC to be an NFC championship game if they stay healthy.
1: Yeah, and see if they can resolve those contract questions. Buccaneers plus 164 to win the NFC South on DraftKings. That is the best mark in the division. The Eagles are the odds-on favorites to win the NFC East. Locked in a key piece of their defense on Tuesday, signing former first-round pick Jalen Carter to a four-year, $152 million extension. It's worth up to $160 million. ESPN's Adam Schefter on Carter and the Eagles getting a deal done.
6: This is a situation where the Philadelphia Eagles have prioritized fortifying their defense with young talent that they can have in Philadelphia for a while. Earlier this offseason, they re-signed their defensive tackle, Jordan Davis. Now, they've re-signed Jalen Carter to a record-breaking deal that makes him the highest-paid defensive tackle in NFL history. And this could be just a warm-up for what's ahead next offseason when both Quinyon Mitchell and Cooper DeJean, two standout defensive backs, both will be eligible for contract extensions. The cost of drafting as well as the Eagles have is having to pay those players and pay them before they become free agents. But the Eagles took what is sometimes a dominant defensive tackle, Jalen Carter, and took him off the market today. The conversations had been going on. They had gotten closer and closer. And as we get closer to teams actually being on field, you're seeing deals get done.
1: Yeah, these are big numbers. 4 years, $152 million, including $106 million guaranteed. Contract is the richest for a defensive tackle in NFL history in guaranteed money and average annual value at $38 million. ESPN's Dan Orlovsky on Carter cashing in.
8: Huge for Philadelphia. Go back to when he was drafted by them. The slide in the draft, and they're banking on the people and their culture. We want to draft this player. We think he's a game changer. They're doubling down by giving him this contract. They believe they have the right people in the building to make sure that not only on the field he continues to dominate, but off the field he continues to go about his business in the right way. This should be a top five defense in the NFL again, and certainly one of the best defensive lines. Jordan Davis gets locked up. Now they're locked
9: locking up Jalen Carter, Nolan Smith's there, Ojomo.
10: Yes.
9: They trade for Jonathan Grenard. So this is a defense, at least defensive line, that should look a lot like the one that you got to watch a lot in 2024 that led the NFL in sacks and led them to a Super Bowl win. It's a massive deal. You're banking on that he will continue to be healthy and the dominant player that he has been since they drafted him.
1: Lot of talent on that Philadelphia defense. Carter leading the charge, has been named a Pro Bowler each of the last two seasons. ESPN's Herm Edwards on Carter's defensive impact.
11: He's a disruptor. I mean, he can blow things up inside. I mean, and that's the scary part. You got to double him. You can't allow him to just try to single up on him, because he can make things very, very bad for offenses. So, you know, they needed to get him, obviously. This is a big part of their team when you think about the Eagles.
1: Carter has 13 and a half sacks, 37 quarterback hits in his first 3 years in the league, down year last year dealing with injury. Eagles hoping they'll see that guy that was a game wrecker in the Super Bowl this upcoming year. Coming up, college football around the corner. Can the Big Ten continue to dominate? And Draymond, back to the Bay. This is SportsCenter All Night here on ESPN Radio and the ESPN app.
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0: 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We are around a month away from the kickoff of college football season, and no one has had a better run over the last few years than the Big Ten, the conference taking home a third straight national title last season when Indiana claimed the crown. Ohio State winning in 2024, Michigan champs in 2023. Second conference to produce three different national champions in a three-year stretch, joining the SEC from 2007 to 2010 and again from 2019 through 2021. Even with all the success, still lots of questions about the landscape of the sport. Big Ten Commissioner Tony Petitti on the conference working with the SEC on potential playoff expansion.
1: I mean, he's been public about certain preferences he has, but he's committed himself to doing the work around all formats. And we've done the same thing. We have strong opinions about where the right path is. I think there's been an evolution since we were here last year about how people feel about 24 or at this point. And we've made adjustments in our league. We were focused on automatic qualifiers. We're not focused on that anymore. We're looking at, you know, the committee picking the field to 24. We feel that that ultimately will still unlock the power of scheduling that we want. So we work every day with it. I think the path is you've got to be able to do this in a way that allows you to not play championship games. There's obviously significant economic value in our championship games across the P4. And so we've got to understand where that is. And if we can find the value, then I think it just changes the tone of the conversations.
0: Yeah, day one of Media Day in Chicago on Tuesday, getting the latest from Illinois, Iowa, Penn State, Rutgers, USC, and Wisconsin. It has been an odyssey for Lincoln Riley entering year five at USC. Won 11 games with Caleb Williams in year one, has failed to reach 10 each of the last 3 years. Riley on the expectations for SoCal this season.
2: Yeah, I've said this, you know, multiple times. I mean, the only two places that I've been at a head coach at were blue blood schools that had the highest of expectations. So honestly, I've really known anything different. You know, we're a product of our own experiences, and that's been mine. And so every year, I expect to win. I expect us to win. I expect us to compete for and win championships, and that doesn't change. I do though, certainly will give you what has changed is I do believe we're more equipped than at any point in the previous few years.
0: Riley led Oklahoma to the CFP three times in 5 years as the Sooners head coach, has yet to reach the playoff at UFC. Does have Jaden Maiava back, which should help. Second in the FBS in total QBR last season, behind only Heisman Trophy winner Fernando Mendoza. Go back to last year's game in Happy Valley, where Penn State had Oregon on the ropes after a 3-0 start to the season. Imagine being told James Franklin would get fired a few weeks later, Matt Campbell would be taking over at Penn State. Lot of changes for the Nittany Lions, but they landed a top flight coach in Campbell. Here he is on why it was the right fit.
3: I think for the last 6 months we've been reminded why it was such a great fit for us at Penn State. I think the history, what it means to play there, but how you do it, the integrity, the character in the class, in its finest moments, what Penn State football has stood for, really resonated with myself and certainly my background. So it really had to be a perfect fit, and that's really why.
0: Campbell had tons of success at Iowa State, the most single season in career wins in school history. Could Penn State surprise some people this year? ESPN's college football writer Heather Dinich.
4: This is a team that could be a surprise contender for the college football playoff because the schedule is so manageable. Penn State doesn't play Ohio State. They don't play Indiana or Oregon. And they don't have a Power 4 non-conference opponent on the schedule. It's the 62nd toughest schedule in the country, which means they've got to beat USC. They've got to beat Michigan. They've got to put up some style points against those other opponents. But Matt Campbell told me earlier this year that they have talent on this team. They have special players on this team. But in order to be one of those sneaky contenders, they've got to put it all together and be able to handle adversity. Because no matter how easy the schedule might look on paper, there will be obstacles that come their way.
0: Yeah, Penn State and USC both active in the portal. Penn State bringing in 38 new players, second most in the Big Ten. SportsCenter all night here on ESPN Radio, the ESPN app, SiriusXM Channel 8.

0: $7.7 million. It's the same player option that he declined, the same contract that he passed on and opted out of before the start of free agency. It was a good faith measure that Draymond Green did with the Warriors to give them an opportunity to pursue LeBron James and potentially Anthony Davis. And if they had gotten LeBron James, Draymond Green potentially was in line for a three-year deal at about $20 million per year. The Warriors struck out. Now they bring Draymond Green back here on Tuesday on the same deal. This becomes basically a prove-it one-year type deal and sets up a major season for Draymond Green this upcoming year in the Bay.
1: Yeah, Green finished with the second worst offensive net points last season in the NBA. He averaged 5.5 rebounds per game, his fewest since 2013-14. He averaged 5.5 assists per game last season, his fewest since 2014-15. Up next, training camp's getting going in the NFL. Jerry Jones, microphone, can't miss it. This is SportsCenter All Night.
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0: The Yankees take down the White Sox to close the gap in the AL East. New deal for Jalen Carter with the Eagles. Big Ten Media Days underway in Chicago. Big night for Caitlin Clark and the Fever. And all the latest from NFL training camps.
2: Cowboys training camp means the clock is ticking on breaking that Super Bowl drought. Going into this training camp, a lot less drama surrounding the Cowboys.
3: I have been guilty of stirring it up, and you guys helped me. But I do like the perception that we've had a quite uneventful offseason.
4: Jones is also making very clear he is willing to deal a top pick if that is to get somebody who can put this Cowboys roster over the edge.
5: If the defense is average, with the offense playing the way it did last year, that's a playoff football team.
0: Quiet, uneventful, those words and the Cowboys don't usually go together. It's becoming appointment audio. First day of camp, Cowboys owner and GM Jerry Jones opening remarks. Dallas coming off a 7-9-1 season where the offense was really good, defense not so much. Can they finally get back to a conference championship game? Jones on the pressure for his team to find success this season.
3: Yes. Yes, I do. For all the obvious reasons, we've got certain things in place here that won't stay in place. Now, I personally think that when you haven't done it before, when you're not necessarily young, you just haven't done it before, I think that is a huge value to your associates. I think that you not ever being some of the things you've always wanted to do. And I think we're going to get a lot of that. Obviously, it's a great thing to have experience of somebody that's done something for 20 years. But that is a good pressure to be involved with a group that has really, they can do something they haven't been a part of.
0: And they have not been a part of reaching the conference championship game. 30-season drought, the longest in franchise history, longest active drought for any NFC team. Is that the benchmark heading in to this season for the Cowboys? Jerry, what would make this season a success?
3: Oh, I think to contend for a Super Bowl, which would, if you contend, you got a real chance of being in it and being in the game. I think those are the kinds of things that I don't believe are an outlandish or a reach to expect. And so that's a successful season. I expect us to be significantly improved defensively, significantly improved. And I actually expect us to improve over on the offense. And I expect the enthusiasm that Coach has talked about here to be contagious on the field. And if something like that happened, you can have somebody get in the big hunt and get in the deal that maybe a lot of people didn't think were ready for it. So let me just say this. There's no way that I would do anything that would delay until next year or the next year to try to get to a Super Bowl this year. I feel that good about what we're starting with.
0: Yeah, no doubt it was a struggle for the Dallas defense a year ago. Cowboys did add to that defense before the trade deadline last season, bringing in Quinnen Williams from the Jets, but it did not turn things around. They were the only team to allow 30 points per game last season. So is there help on the horizon for Jerry and that Dallas defense? He says that he's open to making a move and even foregoing some future capital.
3: Candidly, I'd be very interested. I'd give up future to add substantive to where we are today as to a player, to give you an idea about would I invest something substantive to get the right kind of deal to improve us opening day. I would. I feel that good about this team this year. And, of course, you know that I haven't seen this team play together. And so, but in general, looking ahead, I think we've got a chance to be worthy of spending some future if we saw an opportunity. Yesterday, I talked about a situation yesterday with another team and another owner. Yesterday.
0: Yeah, one positive from last season for Dallas, and maybe something that they feel better about making a move because of, is Dak Prescott. He started all 17 games last season, threw a career-high 600 passes, finishing with 30 touchdowns to just 10 picks, fifth in the

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0: NFL in total QBR last season. In year one under Brian Schottenheimer, Dak's former head coach Mike McCarthy reuniting with his old QB in Pittsburgh.
1: Aaron Rodgers says he is done after this year.
2: I think you're going to get whatever Aaron Rodgers has left.
3: And I don't believe he's going to be backtracking on that. I think that's it.
0: Steelers made the playoffs for a third straight season in 2025, still searching for that playoff win. For the first time in what feels like forever, it's a new head coach for the Steelers, still named Mike, but it's McCarthy, not Tomlin. Aaron Rodgers returning for a second season in Pittsburgh will be his last in the NFL. Rodgers on his status and thought process going in to another NFL season.
4: Yeah, this is it.
5: You know, I guess why, what is it, why is this it?
4: I thought last year might be it, and then Mike got hired, and I talked to the wife, and she said, you can do one more year. So I said, well, see if it works out, and then it kind of all came together.
0: So one more year it is. Steelers revamped their receiver room for Rodgers, adding Michael Pittman Jr. in a trade with the Colts. Still have DK Metcalf on the top of the depth chart. Metcalf on playing with Rodgers in his final season.
6: I mean, people just say things at the beginning of the year, not knowing, you know, how a year could go. He may not even get hit or touched this year and may say, hey, let's go out there and do another one. So, I mean, it just puts the weight off his back. Like, you know, he's just out there playing free, enjoying possibly his last year with his teammates, with a couple of close friends that he's made over the past 2 years. So I think it's just a lot of weight off his shoulders right now. He's just going out there playing free.
0: Metcalf finished last year for the Steelers, 59 catches, 850 yards, 6 touchdowns. All other receivers combined for Pittsburgh, 77 catches, 866 yards, and 7 touchdowns. They're hoping for someone to help DK out. SportsCenter all night here on ESPN Radio, the ESPN app, SiriusXM Channel 80. Nick DeLuca here with you. FPI anticipating a tight race in the AFC West. Just doesn't think much of the Raiders. Just a 2% chance to win the division, a 6% chance to make the playoffs in year one for Clint Kubiak as their head coach, breaking in first overall pick Fernando Mendoza. Also have Kirk Cousins in the room as well. Cousins spending 3 years with Kubiak back in Minnesota from 2019 to 2021 when he was the Vikings quarterbacks coach and then offensive coordinator. Kubiak on the plan at quarterback with Kirk and Mendoza in the room.
7: There's battles everywhere on the roster. So it's important for me to be fair to the players is to put the best player out there. When we go out to practice tomorrow, Kirk Cousins is the starting quarterback. He's the guy. And he's going to get a ton of reps. And he deserves them because he's played really good football. But I want Fernando and I want Aiden to push him.
0: Does bear mentioning the previous 6 quarterbacks taken first overall started in week 1 of their rookie season. Baker Mayfield, the last that did not. He started 13 of Cleveland's 16 games back in 2018. One of those top picks, Kyler Murray, he's getting settled in Minnesota after signing with the Vikings, will compete with first-rounder J.J. McCarthy for the starting job. Vikings head coach Kevin O'Connell on his plan to split camp reps.
8: Both Kyler and J.J. will take reps with the first team. They'll also take reps with the second group, and I think that gives different layers to the evaluation as well. We want, you know, we want an elevator at the quarterback position, and in many ways doing that in this system is kind of a do-your-job mentality, which is, you know, running the show, throwing completions, and just showing the ability to execute our offense with comfort. And that offense is an evolving thing, and we're excited about what this year's offense could look like.
0: Minnesota missing the playoffs after going 14-3 in 2024. Did go on that 5-game winning streak to wrap up the year 9-8. 3 different quarterbacks starting multiple games for the Vikings last season. Back to Tuesday baseball. The Marlins finally found a win on Monday night to open their series against the Phillies, snapping a franchise record 12-game losing streak with 3 runs in the 9th. Against one of the best closers in baseball. Go figure. Pick it up at the first with some power from Kyle Stowers.
9: 1-1 to Stowers. He drives high in the air out to right center field. De La Cruz and Crawford are back on the warning track at the wall. Crawford leaps up, and it's gone. Sneaks right over his leaping glove. And there is the National League leading 26th home run against Aaron Nola. For Kyle, it's his 14th, and he opens scoring. 1-0, bottom one.
0: Homer problems continuing for Nola, but it was the only mistake he made in 5 2/3. Unfortunately for him, Sandy Alcantara was even better. 7 shutout, 5 strikeouts to set up the pen, then Pete Fairbanks closed it out.
10: This would be such an impressive win if they were able to finish this bad boy off.
9: 0-2. Is cut on and missed. 98 high and tight. Sosa cuts underneath it. Is the job. You remember 12? I don't. That's a two-game winning streak, baby.
10: Outstanding game today.
0: 104.3 WQAM on the calls. Marlins win their second straight after dropping a dozen in a row. First time winning back-to-back games since they won 6 straight from July 3rd through the 9th. A chance to go for the sweep on Wednesday afternoon. The Phillies lose their 4th straight series. It's the second longest active streak in the majors. The Cubs in the top wild card spot in the NL, finding some rhythm to close July. No problem against the Cards in St. Louis.
11: 2 outs, 2 on, both in scoring position. Happ drives one in the air to right, going back. Walker still going back. It's off his glove and off the fence. 2 runs will score. Happ will have a double. Cubs lead 2-0.
0: Cubs Radio Network 10-2 your final. Cubs 9-4 in their last 13, 27-12 in their last 39. That is the second best record in the majors since June 11th, only behind the red hot Red Sox. Trying to continue their success in Sacramento, taking on the A's, but Brian Servin was serving a homer.
12: 1-2 pitch. That's a fly ball to center field. Rafaela going back to the track at the wall. It's gone! Ryan Servin, a 2-run homer to center field. The A's lead 3-0 on a shot in the A's catcher.
0: Talk 650 KSTE. Red Sox fall 4-3. The loss snapping their 10-game road winning streak, the second longest in a season in franchise history. Tommy White for the A's, 4-for-4, scored twice. He is the fourth player over the last 100 years with multiple four-hit games in his first 10 career games played. Guardians and Reds in the Battle of Ohio, opening up a doubleheader on Tuesday. Cleveland facing All-Star Chase Burns in Game 1. Figured offense would be at a premium. Well, think again.
13: Swung on and hammered to deep right. Away, back and gone. A grand slam to right by Kyle Manzardo.
0: Kyle Manzardo with a grand slam for Cleveland. First of his career, first allowed by Burns, not helped by some of the defense behind him either. Gave up 5 runs, matching a season high. Only 1 earned. Reds would come back to tie it. Cleveland offense jump-started by the grand slam, but went to small ball late. Brian Rocchio delivered with a safety squeeze to put the Guardians in front 6-5. That score would hold. They hang on to take the opener. In Game 2, J.J. Bleda opening the scoring.
9: Swung on, ripped down the line and deep to right and gone. J.J. Bleda on a 3-1 pitch lasers one out of here to right, and the Reds strike first tonight. 1-0 in the first inning.
0: 700 WLW, Bleda 1-for-3 with his 18th home run of the season, 5th homer in his last 15. Guardians shut out in Game 2, 2-0, the final, third time Cleveland has been shut out in their last 4. They are 1-6 in their last 7 after a 7-2 stretch. Trade deadline just under a week away. One of the more intriguing storylines playing out right now. Will the Tigers trade Tarek Skubal? Entered 4 games out of a playoff spot and had lost 3 straight entering Tuesday. Took care of the Orioles pretty quickly.
9: Now long fly ball down the left field line up the bat of Valencia. Gone!
14: It's like slow pitch.

0: ball, and it's really hard to hit sometimes. Eduardo Valencia, no problem, second home run of the night.
1: Wow.
0: His fourth in the major leagues in 17 at-bats.
2: Yeah, how about that introduction to the big leagues? 14-0 your final. The call from 97 won the ticket. The Tigers, just the second team in the modern era to shut out an opponent and score in every inning. So they get the win. Are they doing enough to think about trading Skubal or hanging on to him? What's the deadline plan? ESPN's Jeff Passan on the balance that the Tigers have to strike.
3: It seems like every contender these days needs a catcher. The Yankees, the Red Sox, the Rays, the Texas Rangers, even the Dodgers looking for a backup. And there's a plethora of options. If you're looking just in the rental market, Ryan Jeffers with Minnesota is available, as is Tyler Stevenson with the Cincinnati Reds. If you want to go a little bit longer term, Hunter Goodman with Colorado, 30-plus home runs. The price is high there. Adley Rutschman got another year and change before he's a free agent. Price is high there, too. The Los Angeles Angels, on the other hand, are an interesting group and the team that a lot of those big swings are focused on right now, because John Mozeliak, the interim general manager, needs to make a decision. Does he trade Zach Neto? Does he trade Reed Detmers? Does he trade Jose Soriano? Is it all three? Is it one? Is it two? Or is it none? That remains to be seen. And the teams that we know are dealing, the New York Mets and the San Francisco Giants. And the Mets might have the most trades of any team by the end of the deadline, whether it's Clay Holmes, Freddie Peralta, Luke Weaver, Tyrone Taylor, Luis Robert. You can go on and on about the guys who can move there. And with the San Francisco Giants, you know it's going to be Luis Arraez. You know it's going to be Robbie Ray. Beyond that, Casey Schmidt, who was on the market, went on the injured list today. That's taking him out of it. But the Giants are just looking to recoup anything, much like the Mets guys, from this lost season that both teams have had.
2: Yeah, shaping up to be a fascinating trade deadline. Up next, volume up for Tuesday Top Sound. 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
1: 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The Betrayal of Shohei Ohtani is presented by Gusto. Lots of Tuesday action in baseball. 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
0: Number 5.
1: Set for some Tuesday top sound on a busy day in baseball. Start in L.A. where Shohei Ohtani began the game with a bang on AM 570 L.A. Sports.
3: The 2-2 is a high fly ball to center field. It's on its way and it is gone. Shohei Ohtani, his 23rd home run of the season. And with one swing of the bat, the Dodgers won and the Mariners nothing.
0: Number 4.
1: The Guardians trying to close a win in Cincinnati. Angel Martinez laying out for a W on WTAM 1100.
4: The next pitch, swung on, line to right field. Coming on, diving Martinez. He made the catch! Ball game! A great diving catch in right field by Angel Martinez. And Cleveland takes game one today on the banks of the Ohio River.
0: Number 3.
1: Pirates down and out against the D-backs. 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
5: A high fly ball to right center field. Approaching the wall. And it's tied! It's tied! This game is tied! B-Ray has tied it with a home run! Unbelievable, Bucks! The unbelievable Bucks have tied it in the ninth inning!
0: Number 2.
1: In Minnesota, the Twins walk-off winners on the Treasure Island Baseball Network.
6: Swung on and hit high in the air. Deep right center field. It's got a chance, Thomas, at the wall, and it is off the wall, and it bounces by both fielders. Caratini scores. Lee's got a score. Royce Lewis has tripled home the winning runs, and the Minnesota Twins are back to 500 in the most dramatic fashion of all.
0: Number 1.
1: And our top sound from Cincinnati, Dane Myers flashing leather to end it on 700 WLW.
4: Swung on in the air, right center field and deep. Back goes the center fielder, leaping at the wall. It is caught! Oh, I don't believe it! What a catch by Dane Myers! Leaping into the wall in right center field. Myers makes a sensational catch to save the game.
1: Yeah, lots of really good stuff. Shohei Ohtani, another leadoff homer. Not enough. Mariners take their opener in the series 7-6. Busy night in the WNBA. Start with a big-time performance from Caitlin Clark. The Fever over the Storm, 105-95. Clark scoring 32. Kelsey Mitchell adding 28. Clark 9 of 14 from the field. 4 three-pointers, made all 10 of her free throws, adding 7 assists. Ninth time she scored 30-plus with 5 assists. Happened only 8 other times in the team's history. The Liberty get a win over the Sparks, 113-109. Brianna Stewart had 29 points. Sabrina Ionescu scoring 27. Stewart made 11 of 19 shots, scored 19 points in the second half. After the Liberty were down 3 at the break, she added 7 assists, 4 rebounds, and 4 steals as well. Up next, big Tuesday in baseball. Training camps underway in the NFL. This is SportsCenter All Night here on ESPN Radio.
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22: Chopped over the head and into the outfield. A base hit for Schumann. Grisham scores. 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
2: 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Nick DeLuca here with you from our 7 Hudson Square studios in the heart of New York City. End of July, have all 32 teams at training camp in the NFL. College football coming up as well. Couple of big money deals. NBA offseason winding down. WNBA action as well. But start with the final few days before the baseball trade deadline. Teams trying to put themselves in position to make a move and a run. Yankees just hoping to get healthy. It's been a really tough stretch with all the injuries. Still no Judge, no Stanton. Cody Bellinger going on the IL over the weekend, looking for another win against the White Sox on Tuesday. Had to go to the bottom of the order for some production.
4: Chopped over the head and into the outfield. A base hit for Schumann. Grisham scores. Volpe scores. It's a two-run double for Schumann, and the Yankees lead 3-0.
2: Yeah, that call from the YES Network. Schumann, two-run double, the big blow in a 3-2 Yankees win. All the offense that Gerrit Cole needed. 6 innings, 7 strikeouts, his third start this season, going 6 scoreless in his first since May 27th against the Royals. The Yankees clinched the season series against the White Sox for a third straight year, have not lost more than one game in a season against Chicago since 2023. So the Yankees win, chance to potentially gain ground on the Rays in the AL East. Tampa winners of 3 straight, hosting the Rangers after taking 3 of 4 from the Mariners. Texas taking an early lead. Austin wins, adding on.
5: 2-1, the pitch. Wind swings, it's a high drive to left field, down the line, hooking towards the pole, that ball is out of here! Austin wins a solo home run, and the Rangers increase their lead, it's 3-1.
2: 105-3, the fan on the call, wins first home run of the season, his first RBI of the season. He had been 4-for-53 with the A's and the Braves before signing with the Rangers as a minor league free agent on June 23rd. He homers in his second start with Texas. Cal Quantrill was sharp on the mound, holding the Rays to just 2 hits through 5 1/3. And his first win since June 2nd, Rangers win it 4-1. Their fourth win in their last 5, 3 games over .500 for the first time since entering April 1st at 4-1. Game of the night might have been in Pittsburgh. The D-backs and the Pirates. Arizona out in front early.
6: Liner into left field. It's a base hit for Arenado. Moreno will score. Kepler had to make sure it went through. He'll stop at third. But Nolan Arenado knocks in a run. It's 4-0 Diamondbacks of the third.
2: Arizona would add 2 more to get out to a 6-0 lead. Pirates, though, not going away. Down to their final 3 outs in the 9th. Brandon Lau bringing the Bucks within 1.
5: The pitch. Fly ball to right field. Hit deep. It's a no-doubter. Brandon Lau says, pow! Clear the deck. Cannonball coming. So are the Buccos coming. His 22nd. It's a one-run game in the 9th inning. They trail 6-5.
2: Yeah, one-run game. Anything can happen. And lightning struck twice.
5: And a high fly ball to right center field, approaching the wall, and it's tied! It's tied! This game is tied! D-Ray has tied it with a home run! Unbelievable, Bucks! The unbelievable Bucks have tied it in the 9th inning! His 15th! It's Bedlam in the Berg!
2: Those calls on Sports Radio 93.7, the fan. Diamondbacks led 6-0 entering the 8th inning. They were 56-1 in franchise history when leading by 6-plus runs in the 8th inning or later. Their lone loss came in 2009 against the Padres. Off to extras. It took 12 innings. James

0: McCann finding another big hit for Arizona.
1: McCann into right field. That'll get down for a base hit. Locklear scores. James McCann, his fourth hit of the night, gives the Diamondbacks an 8-7 lead in the 12th.
2: That's all you need. You have to get that run. They were living dangerously. Got bailed out in the bottom of the 11th.
0: Arizona Sports 98.7 FM. McCann 4-for-6, tying the most hits in a game in his career. Fourth go-ahead RBI in extra innings in his first since July of 2021. The Diamondbacks, after losing the lead late, they hang on to win it 8-7. Arizona breaking a tie with Pittsburgh for the third spot in the NL wildcard race, and they snap a three-game losing streak and a wild one. Sports Center all night here on ESPN Radio, the ESPN app, Sirius XM Channel 80, ESPN Radio, presented by Progressive Insurance. Nick DeLuca here with you. Final few days of July, it's that time of year. Training camps across the NFL getting going, all 32 teams having their veterans report on Tuesday. Has not exactly been a seamless start in San Francisco. Niners coach Kyle Shanahan suffered significant injuries in a car crash during his summer break in mid-July, broke his nose, three ribs, his hands, suffered a concussion when he collided with an SUV. Said it had occurred as a result of him dropping his phone and taking his eyes off the road when speaking with reporters for the first time post-crash. ESPN Niners reporter Nick Wagoner on Shanahan's version of events.
3: First of all, Kyle Shanahan was very emotional today speaking about this accident for the first time since he suffered it. And the one thing he wanted to make clear to everyone is that this accident was his fault. Let me run you through the timeline real quick, Kevin. I got a text message this morning that said, "How fast can you get to Levi's Stadium? Kyle wants to clarify some things." So that was spurred on by that collision report, which indicated that the 21-year-old female driver was at fault. Kyle Shanahan wanted to correct that. We looked into further why that report was incorrect. The Palo Alto Police Department tells me this afternoon that it was a clerical error on their end. They are in the process of correcting it, where they just simply assigned the blame to the wrong person when clicking a button. Shanahan then went into the details of the accident, said he was driving about 20 miles per hour. He reached down between the seats because his phone fell down there. When he looked back up, he took his eyes off the road for a couple of seconds. It was too late to swerve. He hit a 21-year-old female driver head-on, suffering all the injuries that he had, and not least of which, of course, is that concussion, which is still lingering and keeping him away from full-time duties right now.
0: Yeah, scary situation. As for Shanahan's continued recovery, Wagner on the path ahead.
3: He actually showed us at one point in the conversation a photo of him from the night that it happened. He spent about 8 to 10 hours at Stanford Hospital. There was plastic surgery involved. And I can tell you, it was a pretty gruesome issue. But he's mostly healing up right now, Kevin. A lot of the body wounds and bruises and things like that, he has gotten over. But there are a couple things that are still issues. First of all, he is wearing a cast on his left hand. He's hoping to get that off here in the near future. And then the concussion, he says, it's mostly fatigue. He's having trouble staying focused for long periods of time, particularly when trying to watch film in the limited duties that he's doing right now. He said he'd love to put a date on when he's going to be back full time, but he can't do that just yet, and nothing until he gets cleared from what the Niners are calling a concussion protocol, similar to what their players have to go through.
0: Yeah, wishing coach and everyone involved a speedy recovery. Scary situation right there.
4: Baker Mayfield reported to Bucs camp, doesn't have the new deal he wants.
5: Baker's not happy, like Vita Vea, but Baker right now is going to bet on himself.
6: These are two big names to pay attention to, just because I think that they're a contender in the NFC if they stay healthy.
0: Yeah, anything but smooth sailing for the Buccaneers to kick off camp in Tampa. Had their streak of four straight division titles snapped last season after going 2-7 down the stretch. Still the odds-on favorite to win the division this year. Doesn't help when you have contract question marks surrounding your best two players. Quarterback Baker Mayfield reporting to camp despite not having a deal in place, said he wouldn't negotiate once camp started. ESPN's Adam Schefter on the latest with Baker's contracts.
5: Baker Mayfield essentially issued a soft deadline, or a hard deadline, of the start of training camp for a new deal, and said if he didn't have a new deal in place by the time training camp began, he would not talk during the season. Now, apparently, talks are off. He's going to play this year out. He's scheduled to become a free agent after the season. The Buccaneers have their franchise tag available. Hard to imagine they would just let Baker Mayfield walk as a free agent, but that's down the line. There is the season to get through. There'll be a lot on the line. And usually when Baker has a chip on his shoulder and something to prove, usually that brings out the best in him. And I think that's what he's hoping for this year.
0: Yeah, see if it does. Of course, no more Mike Evans this year for Tampa Bay. He's off to San Francisco. Mayfield working with the new offensive coordinator and Zach Robinson coming over from Atlanta. But still a lot of talent on this roster. ESPN's Dan Orlovsky says this team is too good to have this drama.
7: I think Tampa's a legit contender. I think their roster is very good in the NFC. And so these are two huge names that you have to keep and keep healthy and keep happy. Baker's going to be there. Obviously, Baker's going to play. Baker's going to play at a high level. He's a guy that's played, you know, top 10 quarterback for the past three seasons. The Vita Vea situation is interesting because it is a lot of money. He is on the plus 30 side. If I'm Tampa, I'm certainly doing everything I can to try to keep him. But if I am a team like the Buffalo Bills or the Baltimore Ravens, who don't know exactly what's happening with Justin Matabike, the Chicago Bears, who I believe need to improve their defensive line, the Detroit Lions, I think at least you have to make the call to Tampa to see exactly where it is or how much money. They're separate, but these are two big names to pay attention to, just because I think that they're a contender in the NFC to be an NFC championship game if they stay healthy.
0: Yeah, and see if they can resolve those contract questions. Buccaneers plus 164 to win the NFC South on DraftKings. That is the best mark in the division. The Eagles are the odds-on favorites to win the NFC East. Locked in a key piece to their defense on Tuesday, signing former first-round pick Jalen Carter to a four-year, $152 million extension. It's worth up to $160 million, ESPN's Adam Schefter, on Carter and the Eagles getting a deal done.
5: This is a situation where the Philadelphia Eagles have prioritized fortifying their defense with young talent that they can have in Philadelphia for a while. Earlier this offseason, they re-signed their defensive tackle, Jordan Davis. Now, they've re-signed Jalen Carter to a record-breaking deal that makes him the highest-paid defensive tackle in NFL history. And this could be just a warm-up for what's ahead next offseason, when both Quinyon Mitchell and Cooper DeJean, two standout defensive backs, both will be eligible for contract extensions. The cost of draft as well as the Eagles have is having to pay those players and pay them before they become free agents. But the Eagles took what is sometimes a dominant defensive tackle, Jalen Carter, and took him off the market today. The conversations had been going on. They had gotten closer and closer. And as we get closer to teams actually being on field, you're seeing deals get done.
0: Yeah, these are big numbers. 4 years, $152 million, including $106 million guaranteed. Contract is the richest for a defensive tackle in NFL history, and guaranteed money and average annual value at $38 million. ESPN's Dan Orlovsky on Carter cashing in.
7: Huge for Philadelphia. Go back to when he was drafted by them. The slide in the draft, and they're banking on the people and their culture. We want to draft this player. We think he's a game changer. They're doubling down by giving him this contract. They believe they have the right people in the building to make sure that not only on the field he continues to dominate, but off the field he continues to go about his business in the right way. This should be a top five defense in the NFL again, and certainly one of the best defensive lines. Jordan Davis gets locked up. Now they're locking up Jalen Carter, Nolan Smith, Darrell Ojomo.
8: Yes.
7: They trade for Jonathan Grenard. So this is a defense, at least defensive line, that should look a lot like the one that you got to watch a lot in 2024 that led the NFL in sacks and led them to a Super Bowl win. It's a massive deal. You're banking on that he will continue to be healthy and the dominant player that he has been since they drafted him.
0: Lot of talent on that Philadelphia defense. Carter leading the charge, has been named a Pro Bowler each of the last two seasons. ESPN's Herm Edwards on Carter's defensive impacts.
9: He's a disruptor. I mean, he can blow things up inside. I mean, and that's the scary part. You got to double him. You can't allow him to just try to single up on him, because he can make things very, very bad for offenses. So, you know, they needed to get him, obviously. This is a big part of their team when you think about the Eagles.
0: Carter has 13 and a half sacks, 37 quarterback hits in his first 3 years in the league, down year last year dealing with injury. Eagles hoping they'll see that guy that was a game wrecker in the Super Bowl this upcoming year. Coming up, college football around the corner. Can the Big Ten continue to dominate? And Draymond, back to the Bay. 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
1: 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We are around a month away from the kickoff of college football season, and no one has had a better run over the last few years than the Big Ten, the conference taking home a third straight national title. Last season, when Indiana claimed the crown, Ohio State

0: winning in 2024, Michigan champs in 2023. Second conference to produce three different national champions in a three-year stretch, joining the SEC from 2007 to 2010 and again from 2019 through 2021. Even with all the success, still lots of questions about the landscape of the sport. Big Ten Commissioner Tony Petitti on the conference working with the SEC on potential playoff expansion.
1: I mean, he's been public about certain preferences he has, but he's committed himself to doing the work around all formats. And we've done the same thing. We have strong opinions about where the right path is. I think there's been an evolution since we were here last year about how people feel about 24 or at this point. And we've made adjustments in our league. We were focused on automatic qualifiers. We're not focused on that anymore. We're looking at, you know, the committee picking the field to 24. We feel that that ultimately will still unlock the power of scheduling that we want. So we work every day with it. I think the path is you've got to be able to do this in a way that allows you to not play championship games. There's obviously significant economic value in our championship games across the P4. And so we've got to understand where that is. And if we can find the value, then I think it just changes the tone of the conversations.
0: Yeah, day one of Media Day in Chicago on Tuesday, getting the latest from Illinois, Iowa, Penn State, Rutgers, USC, and Wisconsin. It has been an odyssey for Lincoln Riley entering year five at USC. Won 11 games with Caleb Williams in year one, has failed to reach 10 each of the last 3 years. Riley on the expectations for SoCal this season.
2: Yeah, I've said this, you know, multiple times. I mean, the only two places that I've been at a head coach at were blue blood schools that had the highest of expectations. So honestly, I've really known anything different. You know, we're a product of our own experiences, and that's been mine. And so every year, I expect to win. I expect us to win. I expect us to compete for and win championships, and that doesn't change. I do though, certainly will give you what has changed is I do believe we're more equipped than at any point in the previous few years.
0: Riley led Oklahoma to the CFP three times in 5 years as the Sooners head coach, has yet to reach the playoff at UFC. Does have Jaden Maiava back, which should help. Second in the FBS in total QBR last season, behind only Heisman Trophy winner Fernando Mendoza. Go back to last year's game in Happy Valley, where Penn State had Oregon on the ropes after a 3-0 start to the season. Imagine being told James Franklin would get fired a few weeks later, Matt Campbell would be taking over at Penn State. Lot of changes for the Nittany Lions, but they landed a top flight coach in Campbell. Here he is on why it was the right fit.
3: I think for the last 6 months we've been reminded why it was such a great fit for us at Penn State. I think the history, what it means to play there, but how you do it, the integrity, the character in the class, in its finest moments, what Penn State football has stood for really resonated with myself and certainly my background. So it really had to be a perfect fit, and that's really why.
0: Campbell had tons of success at Iowa State, the most single season and career wins in school history. Could Penn State surprise some people this year? ESPN's college football writer Heather Dinich.
4: This is a team that could be a surprise contender for the college football playoff because the schedule is so manageable. Penn State doesn't play Ohio State. They don't play Indiana or Oregon. And they don't have a Power 4 non-conference opponent on the schedule. It's the 62nd toughest schedule in the country, which means they've got to beat USC. They've got to beat Michigan. They've got to put up some style points against those other opponents. But Matt Campbell told me earlier this year that they have talent on this team. They have special players on this team. But in order to be one of those sneaky contenders, they've got to put it all together and be able to handle adversity. Because no matter how easy the schedule might look on paper, there will be obstacles that come their way.
0: Yeah, Penn State and USC both active in the portal. Penn State bringing in 38 new players, second most in the Big Ten. SportsCenter all night here on ESPN Radio, the ESPN app, SiriusXM Channel 80. The dust settling after LeBron James made his decision to head to Philadelphia. Warriors made their pitch, didn't work out. Draymond Green done recruiting and now re-signing. 1 year, $27 million deal to return to the Warriors. Green's 14-season run with the team's second longest active streak for a player in the NBA, behind only teammate Steph Curry. ESPN Shams Charania on the impact LeBron had on Draymond.
5: This contract that Draymond Green is signing, this 1 year, $27.7 million.

0: half. Rebounds per game as few as since 2013-14. He averaged 5.5 assists per game last season, his fewest since 2014-15. Up next, training camp's getting going in the NFL. Jerry Jones, microphone, can't miss it. This is SportsCenter All Night.
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1: The Yankees take down the White Sox to close the gap in the AL East. New deal for Jalen Carter with the Eagles. Big Ten Media Days underway in Chicago. Big night for Caitlin Clark and the Fever. And all the latest from NFL training camps.
2: Cowboys training camp means the clock is ticking on breaking that Super Bowl drought. Going into this training camp, a lot less drama surrounding the Cowboys.
3: I have been guilty of stirring it up, and you guys help me. But I do like the perception that we've had a quite uneventful offseason.

0: Jones is also making very clear he is willing to deal a top pick if that is to get somebody who can put this Cowboys roster over the edge.
1: If the defense is average with the offense playing the way it did last year, that's a playoff football team.
2: Quiet, uneventful, those words and the Cowboys don't usually go together. It's becoming appointment audio. First day of camp, Cowboys owner and GM Jerry Jones opening remarks. Dallas coming off a 7-9-1 season where the offense was really good, defense not so much. Can they finally get back to a conference championship game? Jones on the pressure for his team to find success this season.
3: Yes. Yes, I do. For all the obvious reasons, we've got certain things in place here that won't stay in place. Now, I personally think that when you haven't done it before, when you're not necessarily young, you just haven't done it before, I think that is a huge value to your associates. I think that you not ever being some of the things you've always wanted to do. And I think we're going to get a lot of that. Obviously, it's a great thing to have experience of somebody that's done something for 20 years. But that is a good pressure to be involved with a group that has really, they can do something they haven't been a part of.
2: And they have not been a part of reaching the conference championship game, 30-season drought, the longest in franchise history, longest active drought for any NFC team. Is that the benchmark heading in to this season for the Cowboys? Jerry, what would make this season a success?
3: Oh, I think to contend for a Super Bowl, which would, if you contend, you got a real chance of being in it and being in the game. I think those are the kinds of things that I don't believe are an outlandish or a reach to expect. And so that's a successful season. I expect us to be significantly improved defensively, significantly improved. And I actually expect us to improve over on the offense. And I expect the enthusiasm that Coach has talked about here to be contagious on the field. And if something like that happened, you can have somebody get in the big hunt and get in the deal that maybe a lot of people didn't think were ready for it. So let me just say this. There's no way that I would do anything that would delay until next year or the next year to try to get to a Super Bowl this year. I feel that good about what we're starting with.
2: Yeah, no doubt it was a struggle for the Dallas defense a year ago. Cowboys did add to that defense before the trade deadline last season, bringing in Quinnen Williams from the Jets, but it did not turn things around. They were the only team to allow 30 points per game last season. So is there help on the horizon for Jerry and that Dallas defense? He says that he's open to making a move and even foregoing some future capital.
3: Candidly, I'd be very interested. I'd give up future to add substantive to where we are today as to a player, to give you an idea about would I invest something substantive to get the right kind of deal to improve us opening day. I would. I feel that good about this team this year. And, of course, you know that I haven't seen this team play together. And so, but in general, looking ahead, I think we've got a chance to be worthy of spending some future if we saw an opportunity. Yesterday, I talked about a situation yesterday with another team and another owner. Yesterday.
2: Yeah, one positive from last season for Dallas, and maybe something that they feel better about making a move because of, is Dak Prescott. He started all 17 games last season, threw a career-high 600 passes, finishing with 30 touchdowns to just 10 picks, fifth in the NFL in total QBR last season. In year one under Brian Schottenheimer, Dak's former head coach Mike McCarthy reuniting with his old QB in Pittsburgh.
4: Aaron Rodgers says he is done after this year.
5: I think you're going to get whatever Aaron Rodgers has left.
6: And I don't believe he's going to be backtracking on that. I think that's it.
2: Steelers made the playoffs for a third straight season in 2025, still searching for that playoff win. For the first time in what feels like forever, it's a new head coach for the Steelers, still named Mike, but it's McCarthy, not

0: Tomlin. Aaron Rodgers returning for a second season in Pittsburgh will be his last in the NFL. Rodgers on his status and thought process going in to another NFL season.
1: Yeah, this is it.
2: No, I guess why, what is it, why is this it?
1: I thought last year might be it, and then Mike got hired, and I talked to the wife, and she said, you can do one more year. So I said, well, see if it works out, and then it kind of all came together.
0: So one more year it is. Steelers revamped their receiver room for Rodgers, adding Michael Pittman Jr. in a trade with the Colts. Still have DK Metcalf on the top of the depth chart. Metcalf on playing with Rodgers in his final season.
3: I mean, people just say things at the beginning of the year, not knowing, you know, how a year could go. He may not even get hit or touched this year and may say, hey, let's go out there and do another one. So, I mean, it just puts a weight off his back. Like, you know, he's just out there playing free, enjoying possibly his last year with his teammates, with a couple of close friends that he's made over the past 2 years. So I think it's just a lot of weight off his shoulders right now. He's just going out there playing free.
0: Metcalf finished last year for the Steelers, 59 catches, 850 yards, 6 touchdowns. All other receivers combined for Pittsburgh, 77 catches, 866 yards, and 7 touchdowns. They're hoping for someone to help DK out. SportsCenter all night here on ESPN Radio, the ESPN app, SiriusXM Channel 80. Nick DeLuca here with you. FPI anticipating a tight race in the AFC West. Just doesn't think much of the Raiders. Just a 2% chance to win the division, a 6% chance to make the playoffs in year one for Clint Kubiak as their head coach, breaking in first overall pick Fernando Mendoza. Also have Kirk Cousins in the room as well. Cousins spending 3 years with Kubiak back in Minnesota from 2019 to 2021 when he was the Vikings quarterbacks coach and then offensive coordinator. Kubiak on the plan at quarterback with Kirk and Mendoza in the room.
4: There's battles everywhere on the roster, so it's important for me to be fair to the players is to put the best player out there. When we go out to practice tomorrow, Kirk Cousins is the starting quarterback. He's the guy, and he's going to get a ton of reps, and he deserves them because he's played really good football. But I want Fernando and I want Aiden to push him.
0: Does bear mentioning the previous 6 quarterbacks taken first overall started in week 1 of their rookie season. Baker Mayfield, the last that did not. He started 13 of Cleveland's 16 games back in 2018. One of those top picks, Kyler Murray, he's getting settled in Minnesota after signing with the Vikings, will compete with first-rounder J.J. McCarthy for the starting job. Vikings head coach Kevin O'Connell on his plan to split camp reps.
5: Both Kyler and J.J. will take reps with the first team. They'll also take reps with the second group, and I think that gives different layers to the evaluation as well. We want, you know, we want an elevator at the quarterback position, and in many ways doing that in this system is kind of a do-your-job mentality, which is, you know, running the show, throwing completions, and just showing the ability to execute our offense with comfort. And that offense is an evolving thing, and we're excited about what this year's offense could look like.
0: Minnesota missing the playoffs after going 14-3 in 2024. Did go on that 5-game winning streak to wrap up the year 9-8. 3 different quarterbacks starting multiple games for the Vikings last season. Back to Tuesday baseball. The Marlins finally found a win on Monday night to open their series against the Phillies, snapping a franchise record 12-game losing streak with 3 runs in the ninth against one of the best closers in baseball. Go figure. Pick it up in the first with some power from Kyle Stowers.
6: 1-1 to Stowers. He drives high in the air out to right center field. De La Cruz and Crawford are back on the warning track at the wall. Crawford leaps up, and it's gone. Sneaks right over his leaping glove. And there is the National League leading 26th home run against Aaron Nola. For Kyle, it's his 14th, and he opens scoring. 1-0, bottom one.
0: Homer problems continuing for Nola, but it was the only mistake he made in 5 2/3. Unfortunately for him, Sandy Alcantara was even better. 7 shutout, 5 strikeouts to set up the pen. Then Pete Fairbanks closed it out.
7: This would be such an impressive win if they were able to finish this bad boy off.
6: 0-2. It is caught on and missed. 98 high and tight. Sosa cuts underneath it. And a Pete punch out finishes the job. You remember 12? I don't. That's a two-game winning streak, baby.
7: Outstanding game today.
0: 104.3 WQAM on the calls. Marlins win their second straight after dropping a dozen in a row. First time winning back-to-back games since they won six straight from July 3rd through the 9th. A chance to go for the sweep on Wednesday afternoon. The Phillies lose their fourth straight series. It's the second longest active streak in the majors. The Cubs in the top wild card spot in the NL, finding some rhythm to close July. No problem against the Cards in St. Louis.
8: Two outs, two on, both in scoring position. Happ drives one in the air to right, going back. Walker still going back. It's off his glove and off the fence. Two runs will score. Happ will have a double. Cubs lead 2-0.
0: Cubs Radio Network 10-2 your final. Cubs 9-4 in their last 13, 27-12 in their last 39. That is the second best record in the majors since June 11th, only behind the red hot Red Sox. Trying to continue their success in Sacramento, taking on the A's, but Brian Servin was serving a homer.
9: 1-2 pitch. That's a fly ball to center field. Rafaela going back to the track at the wall. It's gone! Ryan Servin, a two-run homer to center field. The A's lead 3-0 on a shot in the A's catcher.
0: Talk 650 KSTE. Red Sox fall 4-3. The loss snapping their 10-game road winning streak, the second longest in a season in franchise history. Tommy White for the A's, 4-for-4, scored twice. He is the fourth player over the last 100 years with multiple four-hit games in his first 10 career games played. Guardians and Reds in the Battle of Ohio, opening up a doubleheader on Tuesday. Cleveland facing All-Star Chase Burns in Game 1. Figured offense would be at a premium. Well, think again.
10: Swung on and hammered to deep right. Away, back and gone. A grand slam to right by Kyle Mansardle.
0: Kyle Manzardo with a grand slam for Cleveland. First of his career, first allowed by Burns, not helped by some of the defense behind him either. Gave up five runs, matching a season high. Only one earned. Reds would come back to tie it. Cleveland offense jump-started by the grand slam, but went to small ball late. Brian Rocchio delivered with a safety squeeze to put the Guardians in front 6-5. That score would hold. They hang on to take the opener. In Game 2, J.J. Bleda opening the scoring.
6: Swung on, ripped down the line and deep to right and gone. J.J. Bleda on a 3-1 pitch lasers one out of here to right, and the Reds strike first tonight. 1-0 in the first inning.
0: 700 WLW, Bleda 1-for-3 with his 18th home run of the season, fifth homer in his last 15. Guardians shut out in Game 2, 2-0, the final third time Cleveland has been shut out in their last four. They are 1-6 in their last seven after a 7-2 stretch. Trade deadline just under a week away. One of the more intriguing storylines playing out right now. Will the Tigers trade Tarek Skubal? Entered four games out of a playoff spot and had lost three straight entering Tuesday. Took care of the Orioles pretty quickly.
6: Now a long fly ball down the left field line up the bat of Valencia. Gone! It's like slow pitch softball, and it's really hard to hit sometimes. Eduardo Valencia, no problem. Second home run of the night. Wow. His fourth in the major leagues in 17 at-bats.
0: Yeah, how about that introduction to the big leagues? 14-0 your final. The call from 97 won the ticket. The Tigers just the second team in the modern era to shut out an opponent and score in every inning. So they get the win. Are they doing enough to think about trading Skubal or hanging on to him? What's the deadline plan? ESPN's Jeff Passan on the balance that the Tigers have to strike?
11: It seems like every contender these days needs a catcher. The Yankees, the Red Sox, the Rays, the Texas Rangers, even the Dodgers looking for a backup. And there's a plethora of options. If you're looking just in the rental market, Ryan Jeffers with Minnesota is available, as is Tyler Stevenson with the Cincinnati Reds. If you want to go a little bit longer term, Hunter Goodman with Colorado, 30-plus home runs. The price is high there. Adley Rutschman got another year and change before he's a free agent. Price is high there, too. The Los Angeles Angels, on the other hand, are an interesting group in the team that a lot of those big swings are focused on right now, because John Mozeliak, the interim general manager, needs to make a decision. Does he trade Zach Neto? Does he trade Reed Detmers? Does he trade Jose Soriano? Is it all three? Is it one? Is it two? Or is it none? That remains to be seen. And the teams that we know are dealing, the New York Mets and the San Francisco Giants. And the Mets might have the most trades of any team by the end of the deadline, whether it's Clay Holmes, Freddie Peralta, Luke Weaver, Tyrone Taylor, Luis Robert. You can go on and on about the guys who can move there. And with the San Francisco Giants, you know it's going to be Luis Arraez. You know it's going to be Robbie Ray. Beyond that, Casey Schmidt, who was on the market, went on the injured list today. That's taking him out of it. But the Giants are just looking to recoup anything, much like the Mets guys, from this lost season that both teams have had.
0: Yeah, shaping up to be a fascinating trade deadline. Up next, volume up for Tuesday Top Sound. 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

0: Grizzlies to entry played Yankees to the north side to face Alex Bregman and the Chicago Cubs.
1: On its way, grand slam, Alex Bregman.
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1: 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The Betrayal of Shohei Ohtani is presented by Gusto. Lots of Tuesday action in baseball. 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
0: Number 5.
1: Set for some Tuesday top sound on a busy day in baseball. Start in L.A. where Shohei Ohtani began the game with a bang on AM 570 L.A. Sports.
3: The 2-2 is a high fly ball to center field. It's on its way and it is gone. Shohei Ohtani, his 23rd home run of the season. That was one swing of the bat. The Dodgers won and the Mariners nothing.
0: Number 4.
1: The Guardians trying to close a win in Cincinnati. Angel Martinez laying out for a W on WTAM 1100.
4: The next pitch, swung on, line to right field. Coming on, diving Martinez. He made the catch! Ball game! A great diving catch in right field by Angel Martinez. And Cleveland takes game one today on the banks of the Ohio River.
0: Number 3.
1: Pirates down and out against the D-backs. 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
5: A high fly ball to right center field. Approaching the wall. And it's tied! It's tied! This game is tied! B-Ray has tied it with a home run! Unbelievable, Bucks! The unbelievable Bucks have tied it in the ninth inning!
0: Number 2.
1: In Minnesota, the Twins walk-off winners on the Treasure Island Baseball Network.
6: Swung on and hit high in the air. Deep right center field. It's got a chance, Thomas, at the wall, and it is off the wall, and it bounces by both fielders. Caratini scores. Lee's got a score. Royce Lewis has tripled home the winning runs, and the Minnesota Twins are back to .500 in the most dramatic fashion of all.
0: Number 1.
1: And our top sound from Cincinnati, Dane Myers flashing leather to end it on 700 WLW.
4: Swung on in the air, right center field and deep. Back goes the center fielder, leaping at the wall. It is caught! Oh, I don't believe it! What a catch by Dane Myers! Leaping into the wall in right center field. Myers makes a sensational catch to save the game.
1: Yeah, lots of really good stuff. Shohei Ohtani, another leadoff homer. Not enough. Mariners take their opener in the series 7-6. Busy night in the WNBA. Start with a big-time performance from Caitlin Clark. The Fever over the Storm, 105-95. Clark scoring 32. Kelsey Mitchell adding 28. Clark 9 of 14 from the field. 4 three-pointers, made all 10 of her free throws, adding 7 assists. Ninth time she scored 30-plus with 5 assists. Happened only 8 other times in the team's history. The Liberty get a win over the Sparks, 113-109. Brianna Stewart had 29 points. Sabrina Ionescu scoring 27. Stewart made 11 of 19 shots, scored 19 points in the second half after the Liberty were down 3 at the break. She added 7 assists, 4 rebounds, and 4 steals as well. Up next, big Tuesday in baseball. Training camps underway in the NFL. This is SportsCenter All Night here on ESPN Radio.
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1: Coming up on SportsCenter All Night. The Yankees and White Sox continue their series in the Windy City.
5: Chop over the head and into the outfield. A base hit for Schumann. Grisham scores. Volpe scores.
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0: to training camp in the NFL, college football coming up as well, a couple of big money deals, NBA offseason winding down, WNBA action as well, but start with the final few days before the baseball trade deadline. Teams trying to put themselves in position to make a move and a run. Yankees just hoping to get healthy. It's been a really tough stretch with all the injuries. Still no Judge, no Stanton. Cody Bellinger going on the IL over the weekend, looking for another win against the White Sox on Tuesday. Had to go to the bottom of the order for some production.
1: Chopped over the head and into the outfield. A base hit for Schumann. Grisham scores. Volpe scores. It's a two-run double for Schumann, and the Yankees lead 3-0.
0: Yeah, that call from the YES Network. Schumann, two-run double, the big blow in a 3-2 Yankees win. All the offense that Gerrit Cole needed. Six innings, seven strikeouts, his third start this season, going six scoreless in his first since May 27th against the Royals. The Yankees clinched the season series against the White Sox for a third straight year, have not lost more than one game in a season against Chicago since 2023. So the Yankees win, chance to potentially gain ground on the Rays in the AL East. Tampa winners of three straight, hosting the Rangers after taking three of four from the Mariners. Texas taking an early lead. Austin wins, adding on.
2: 2-1, the pitch. Wind swings, it's a high drive to left field, down the line, hooking towards the pole, that ball is out of here! Austin wins a solo home run, and the Rangers increase their lead, it's 3-1.
0: 105-3, the fan on the call, wins first home run of the season, his first RBI of the season. He had been 4-for-53 with the A's and the Braves before signing with the Rangers as a minor league free agent on June 23rd. He homers in his second start with Texas. Cal Quantrill was sharp on the mound, holding the Rays to just two hits through five and a third. And his first win since June 2nd, Rangers win it 4-1. Their fourth win in their last five, three games over 500 for the first time since entering April 1st at 4-1. Game of the night might have been in Pittsburgh, the D-backs and the Pirates. Arizona out in front early.
3: Liner into left field. It's a base hit for Arenado. Moreno will score. Kepler had to make sure it went through. He'll stop at third. But Nolan Arenado knocks in a run. It's 4-0 Diamondbacks of the third.
0: Arizona would add two more to get out to a 6-0 lead. Pirates, though, not going away. Down to their final three outs in the ninth. Brandon Lau bringing the Bucks within one.
4: The pitch. Fly ball to right field. Hit deep. It's a no doubter. Brandon Lau says, pow! Clear the deck. Cannonball coming. So are the Buccos coming. His 22nd. It's a one-run game in the ninth inning. They trail 6-5.
0: Yeah, one-run game. Anything can happen. And lightning struck twice.
4: And a high fly ball to right center field. Approaching the wall. And it's tied! It's tied! This game is tied! B-Ray has tied it with a home run! Unbelievable, Bucks! The unbelievable Bucks have tied it in the ninth inning! His 15th! It's Bedlam in the Berg!
0: Those calls on Sports Radio 93.7, the fan. Diamondbacks led 6-0 entering the eighth inning. They were 56-1 in franchise history when leading by six plus runs in the eighth inning or later. Their lone loss came in 2009 against the Padres. Off to extras. It took 12 innings. James McCann finding another big hit for Arizona.
3: McCann into right field. That'll get down for a base hit. Locklear scores. James McCann, his fourth hit of the night, gives the Diamondbacks an 8-7 lead in the 12th.
5: That's all you need. You have to get that run. They were living dangerously. Got bailed out in the bottom of the 11th.
0: Arizona Sports 98.7 FM. McCann 4-for-6, tying the most hits in a game in his career. Fourth go-ahead RBI in extra innings in his first since July of 2021. The Diamondbacks, after losing the lead late, they hang on to win it 8-7. Arizona breaking a tie with Pittsburgh for the third spot in the NL wildcard race, and they snap a three-game losing streak and a wild one. SportsCenter all night here on ESPN Radio, the ESPN app, Sirius XM Channel 80, ESPN Radio, presented by Progressive Insurance. Nick DeLuca here with you. Final few days of July, it's that time of year. Training camps across the NFL getting going. All 32 teams having their veterans report on Tuesday. Has not exactly been a seamless start in San Francisco. Niners coach Kyle Shanahan suffered significant injuries in a car crash during his summer break in mid-July. Broke his nose, three ribs, his hands, suffered a concussion when he collided with an SUV. Said it had occurred as a result of him dropping his phone and taking his eyes off the road when speaking with reporters for the first time post-crash. ESPN Niners reporter Nick Wagoner on Shanahan's version of events.
6: First of all, Kyle Shanahan was very emotional today speaking about this accident for the first time since he suffered it. And the one thing he wanted to make clear to everyone is that this accident was his fault. Let me run you through the timeline real quick, Kevin. I got a text message this morning that said, how fast can you get to Levi's Stadium? Kyle wants to clarify some things. So that was spurred on by that collision report, which indicated that the 21-year-old female driver was at fault. Kyle Shanahan wanted to correct that. We looked into further why that report was incorrect. The Palo Alto Police Department tells me this afternoon that it was a clerical error on their end. They are in the process of correcting it, where they just simply assigned the blame to the wrong person when clicking a button. Shanahan then went into the details of the accident, said he was driving about 20 miles per hour. He reached down between the seats because his phone fell down there. When he looked back up, he took his eyes off the road for a couple of seconds. It was too late to swerve. He hit a 21-year-old female driver head on, suffering all the injuries that he had, and not least of which, of course, is that concussion, which is still lingering and keeping him away from full-time duties right now.
0: Yeah, scary situation. As for Shanahan's continued recovery, Wagner on the path ahead.
6: He actually showed us at one point in the conversation a photo of him from the night that it happened. He spent about 8 to 10 hours at Stanford Hospital. There was plastic surgery involved, and I can tell you it was a pretty gruesome issue, but he's mostly healing up right now, Kevin. A lot of the body wounds and bruises and things like that he has gotten over, but there are a couple things that are still issues. First of all, he is wearing a cast on his left hand. He's hoping to get that off here in the near future. And then the concussion, he says it's mostly fatigue. He's having trouble staying focused for long periods of time, particularly when trying to watch film in the limited duties that he's doing right now. He said he'd love to put a date on when he's going to be back full time, but he can't do that just yet, and nothing until he gets cleared from what the Niners are calling a concussion protocol, similar to what their players have to go through.
0: Yeah, wishing coach and everyone involved a speedy recovery. Scary situation right there.
7: Baker Mayfield reported to Bucs camp. Doesn't have the new deal he wants.
8: Baker's not happy, like Vita Vea, but Baker right now is going to bet on himself.
9: These are two big names to pay attention to, just because I think that they're a contender in the NFC if they stay healthy.
0: Yeah, anything but smooth sailing for the Buccaneers to kick off camp in Tampa. Had their streak of four straight division titles snapped last season after going 2-7 down the stretch. Still the odds-on favorite to win the division this year. Doesn't help when you have contract question marks surrounding your best two players. Quarterback Baker Mayfield reporting to camp despite not having a deal in place, said he wouldn't negotiate once camp started. ESPN's Adam Schefter on the latest with Baker's contract.
8: Baker Mayfield essentially issued a soft deadline or a hard deadline of the start of training camp for a new deal, and said if he didn't have a new deal in place by the time training camp began, he would not talk during the season. Now, apparently, talks are off. He's going to play this year out. He's scheduled to become a free agent after the season. The Buccaneers have their franchise tag available. Hard to imagine they would just let Baker Mayfield walk as a free agent, but that's down the line. There is the season to get through. There'll be a lot on the line. And usually when Baker has a chip on his shoulder and something to prove, usually that brings out the best in him. And I think that's what he's hoping for this year.
0: Yeah, see if it does. Of course, no more Mike Evans this year for Tampa Bay. He's off to San Francisco. Mayfield working with the new offensive coordinator and Zach Robinson coming over from Atlanta. But still a lot of talent on this roster. ESPN's Dan Orlovsky says this team is too good to have this drama.
9: I think Tampa's a legit contender. I think their roster is very good in the NFC. And so these are two huge names that you have to keep and keep healthy and keep happy. Baker's going to be there. Obviously, Baker's going to play. Baker's going to play at a high level. He's a guy that's played, you know, top 10 quarterback for the past three seasons. The Vita Vea situation is interesting because it is a lot of money. He is on the plus 30 side. If I'm Tampa, I'm certainly doing everything I can to try to keep him. But if I am a team like the Buffalo Bills or the Baltimore Ravens, who don't know exactly what's happening with Justin Matabike, the Chicago Bears, who I believe need to improve their defensive line, the Detroit Lions, I think at least you have to make the call to Tampa to see exactly where it is or how much money they're separate. But these are two big names to pay attention to just because I think that they're a contender in the NFC to be an NFC championship game if they stay healthy.
0: Yeah, and see if they can resolve those contract questions. Buccaneers plus 164 to win the NFC South on DraftKings. That is the best mark in the division. The Eagles are the odds-on favorites to win the NFC East. Locked in a key piece to their defense on Tuesday, signing former first-round pick Jalen Carter to a four-year, $152 million extension. It's worth up to $160 million, ESPN's Adam Schefter, on Carter and the Eagles getting a deal done.
8: This is a situation where the Philadelphia Eagles have prioritized fortifying their defense with young talent that they can have in Philadelphia for a while. Earlier this offseason, they re-signed their defensive tackle, Jordan Davis. Now, they've re-signed Jalen Carter to a record-breaking deal that makes him the highest-paid defensive tackle in NFL history. And this could be just a warm-up for what's ahead next offseason when both Quinyon Mitchell and Cooper DeJean, two standout defensive backs, both will be eligible for contract extensions. The cost of drafting as well as the Eagles have is having to pay those players and pay them before they become free agents. But the Eagles took what is sometimes a dominant defensive tackle, Jalen Carter, and took him off the market today. The conversations had been going on. They had gotten closer and closer. And as we get closer to teams actually being on field, you're seeing deals get done.
0: Yeah, these are big numbers. 4 years, $152 million, including $106 million guaranteed. Contract is the richest for a defensive tackle in NFL history in guaranteed money and average annual value at $38 million. ESPN's Dan Orlovsky on Carter cashing in.
9: Huge for Philadelphia. Go back to when he was drafted by them. The slide in the draft, mm-hmm. And they're banking on the people and their culture. We want to draft this player. We think he's a game changer. They're doubling down by giving him this contract. They believe they have the right people in the building to make sure that not only on the field he continues to dominate, but off the field he continues to go about his business in the right way. This should be a top five defense in the NFL again, and certainly one of the best defensive lines. Jordan Davis gets locked up. Now they're locking up Jalen Carter, Nolan Smith, Darrell Ojomo.
10: Yes.
9: They trade for Jonathan Grenard. So this is a defense, at least defensive line, that should look a lot like the one that you got to watch a lot in 2024 that led the NFL in sacks and led them to a Super Bowl win. It's a massive deal. You're banking on that he will continue to be healthy and the dominant player that he has been since they drafted him.
0: Lot of talent on that Philadelphia defense. Carter leading the charge, has been named a Pro Bowler each of the last two seasons. ESPN's Herm Edwards on Carter's defensive impacts.
11: He's a disruptor. I mean, he can blow things up inside. I mean, and that's the scary part. You got to double him. You can't allow him to just try to single up on him, because he can make things very, very bad for offenses. So, you know, they needed to get him, obviously. This is a big part of their team when you think about the Eagles.
0: Carter has 13 and a half sacks, 37 quarterback hits in his first 3 years in the league, down year last year dealing with injury. Eagles hoping they'll see that guy that was a game wrecker in the Super Bowl this upcoming year. Coming up, college football around the corner. Can the Big Ten continue to dominate? And Draymond, back to the Bay. This is SportsCenter All Night here on ESPN Radio and the ESPN app.
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1: 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We are around a month away from the kickoff of college football season, and no one has had a better run over the last few years than the Big Ten, the conference taking home a third straight national title last season when Indiana claimed the crown. Ohio State winning in 2024, Michigan champs in 2023. Second conference to produce three different national champions in a three-year stretch, joining the SEC from 2007 to 2010 and again from 2019 through 2021. Even with all the success, still lots of questions about the landscape of the sport. Big Ten Commissioner Tony Petitti on the conference working with the SEC on potential playoff expansion.
2: I mean, he's been public about certain preferences he has, but he's committed himself to doing the work around all formats. And we've done the same thing. We have strong opinions about where the right path is. I think there's been an evolution since we were here last year about how people feel about 24 or at this point. And we've made adjustments in our league. We were focused on automatic qualifiers. We're not focused on that anymore. We're looking at, you know, the committee picking the field of 24. We feel that that ultimately will still unlock the power of scheduling that we want. So we work every day with it. I think the path is you've got to be able to do this in a way that allows you to not play championship games. There's obviously significant economic value in our championship games across the P4. And so we've got to understand where that is. And if we can find the value, then I think it just changes the tone of the conversations.
1: Yeah, day one of media day in Chicago on Tuesday, getting the latest from Illinois, Iowa, Penn State, Rutgers, USC, and Wisconsin. It has been an odyssey for Lincoln Riley entering year five at USC. Won 11 games with Caleb Williams in year one, has failed to reach 10 each of the last 3 years. Riley on the expectations for SoCal this season.
3: Yeah, I've said this, you know, multiple times. I mean, the only two places that I've been at a head coach at were blue blood schools that had the highest of expectations. So honestly, I've really known anything different. You know, we're a product of our own experiences, and that's been mine. And so every year, I expect to win. I expect us to win. I expect us to compete for and win championships, and that doesn't change. I do though, certainly will give you what has changed is I do believe we're more equipped than at any point in the previous few years.
1: Riley led Oklahoma to the CFP three times in 5 years as the Sooners head coach, has yet to reach the playoff at UFC. Does have Jaden Maiava back, which should help. Second in the FBS in total QBR last season, behind only Heisman Trophy winner Fernando Mendoza. Go back to last year's game in Happy Valley, where Penn State had Oregon on the ropes after a 3-0 start to the season. Imagine being told James Franklin would get fired a few weeks later, Matt Campbell would be taking over at Penn State. Lot of changes for the Nittany Lions, but they landed a top flight coach in Campbell. Here he is on why it was the right fit.
4: I think for the last 6 months we've been reminded why it was such a great fit for us at Penn State. I think the history, what it means to play there, but how you do it, the integrity, the character in the class in its finest moments, what Penn State football has stood for, really resonated with myself and certainly my background. So it really had to be a perfect fit, and that's really why.
1: Campbell had tons of success at Iowa State, the most single season and career wins in school history. Could Penn State surprise some people this year? ESPN's college football writer Heather Dinich.
5: This is a team that could be a surprise contender for the college football playoff because the schedule is so manageable. Penn State doesn't play Ohio State. They don't play Indiana or Oregon. And they don't have a Power 4 non-conference opponent on the schedule. It's the 62nd toughest schedule in the country, which means they've got to beat USC. They've got to beat Michigan. They've got to put up some style points against those other opponents. But Matt Campbell told me earlier this year that they have talent on this team. They have special players on this team. But in order to be one of those sneaky contenders, they've got to put it all together and be able to handle adversity. Because no matter how easy the schedule might look on paper, there will be obstacles that come their way.
1: Yeah, Penn State and USC both active in the portal. Penn State bringing in 38 new players, second most in the Big Ten. Sports Center all night here on ESPN Radio, the ESPN app, Sirius XM Channel 80. The dust settling after LeBron James made his decision to head to Philadelphia. Warriors made their pitch, didn't work out. Draymond Green done recruiting and now re-signing. 1 year, $27 million deal to return to the Warriors. Green's 14-season run with the team's second longest active streak for a player in the NBA, behind only teammate Steph Curry. ESPN's Shams Charania on the impact LeBron had on Draymond.
6: This contract that Draymond Green is signing, this 1 year, $27.7 million, it's the same player option that he declined, the same contract that he passed on and opted out of before the start of free agency. It was a good faith measure that Draymond Green did with the Warriors to give them an opportunity to pursue LeBron James and potentially Anthony Davis. And if they had gotten LeBron James, Draymond Green potentially was in line for a 3-year deal at about $20 million per year. The Warriors struck out. Now they bring Draymond Green back here on Tuesday on the same deal. This becomes basically a prove-it 1-year type deal and sets up a major season for Draymond Green this upcoming year in the Bay.
1: Yeah, Green finished with the second worst offensive net points last season in the NBA. He averaged 5.5 rebounds per game.

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1: The Yankees take down the White Sox to close the gap in the AL East. New deal for Jalen Carter with the Eagles. Big Ten Media Days underway in Chicago. Big night for Caitlin Clark and the Fever. And all the latest from NFL training camps.
2: Cowboys training camp means the clock is ticking on breaking that Super Bowl drought. Going into this training camp, a lot less drama surrounding the Cowboys.
3: I have been guilty of stirring it up, and you guys help me. But I do like the perception that we've had a quite uneventful offseason.
4: Jones is also making very clear he is willing to deal a top pick if that is to get somebody who can put this Cowboys roster over the edge.
5: If the defense is average, with the offense playing the way it did last year, that's a playoff football team.
1: Quiet, uneventful, those words and the Cowboys don't usually go together. It's becoming appointment audio. First day of camp, Cowboys owner and GM Jerry Jones opening remarks. Dallas coming off a 7-9-1 season.

0: where the offense was really good, defense not so much. Can they finally get back to a conference championship game? Jones on the pressure for his team to find success this season.
1: Yes. Yes, I do. For all the obvious reasons. We've got certain things in place here that won't stay in place. Now, I personally think that when you haven't done it before, when you're not necessarily young, you just haven't done it before, I think that is a huge value to your associates. I think that you not ever being some of the things you've always wanted to do. And I think we're going to get a lot of that. Obviously, it's a great thing to have experience of somebody that's done something for 20 years. But that is a good pressure to be involved with a group that has really, they can do something they haven't been a part of.
0: And they have not been a part of reaching the conference championship game. 30-season drought, the longest in franchise history, longest active drought for any NFC team. Is that the benchmark heading in to this season for the Cowboys? Jerry, what would make this season a success?
1: Oh, I think to contend for a Super Bowl, which would, if you contend, you got a real chance of being in it and being in the game. I think those are the kinds of things that I don't believe are an outlandish or a reach to expect. And so that's a successful season. I expect us to be significantly improved defensively, significantly improved. And I actually expect us to improve over on the offense. And I expect the enthusiasm that Coach has talked about here to be contagious on the field. And if something like that happened, you can have somebody get in the big hunt and get in the deal that maybe a lot of people didn't think were ready for it. So let me just say this. There's no way that I would do anything that would delay until next year or the next year to try to get to a Super Bowl this year. I feel that good about what we're starting with.
0: Yeah, no doubt it was a struggle for the Dallas defense a year ago. Cowboys did add to that defense before the trade deadline last season, bringing in Quinnen Williams from the Jets, but it did not turn things around. They were the only team to allow 30 points per game last season. So is there help on the horizon for Jerry and that Dallas defense? He says that he's open to making a move and even foregoing some future capital.
1: Candidly, I'd be very interested. I'd give up future to add substantive to where we are today as to a player, to give you an idea about would I invest something substantive to get the right kind of deal to improve us opening day. I would. I feel that good about this team this year. And, of course, you know that I haven't seen this team play together. And so, but in general, looking ahead, I think we've got a chance to be worthy of spending some future if we saw an opportunity. Yesterday, I talked about a situation yesterday with another team and another owner. Yesterday.
0: Yeah, one positive from last season for Dallas, and maybe something that they feel better about making a move because of, is Dak Prescott. He started all 17 games last season, threw a career-high 600 passes, finishing with 30 touchdowns to just 10 picks, fifth in the NFL in total QBR last season. In year one under Brian Schottenheimer, Dak's former head coach Mike McCarthy reuniting with his old QB in Pittsburgh.
2: Aaron Rodgers says he is done after this year.
3: I think you're going to get whatever Aaron Rodgers has left.
4: And I don't believe he's going to be backtracking on that. I think that's it.
0: Steelers made the playoffs for a third straight season in 2025, still searching for that playoff win. For the first time in what feels like forever, it's a new head coach for the Steelers, still named Mike, but it's McCarthy, not Tomlin. Aaron Rodgers returning for a second season in Pittsburgh will be his last in the NFL. Rodgers on his status and thought process going in to another NFL season.
5: Yeah, this is it.
6: You know, I guess why, what is it, why is this it?
5: I thought last year might be it. And then Mike got hired and I talked to the wife and she said, you can do one more year. said, well, see if it works out. And then it kind of all came together.
0: So one more year it is. Steelers revamped their receiver room for Rodgers, adding Michael Pittman Jr. in a trade with the Colts. Still have DK Metcalf on the top of the depth chart. Metcalf on playing with Rodgers in his final season.
7: I mean, people just say things at the beginning of the year, not knowing, you know, how a year could go. He may not even get hit or touched this year and may say, hey, let's go out there and do another one. So, I mean, it just puts a weight off his back. Like, you know, he's just out there playing free, enjoying possibly his last year with his teammates, with a couple of close friends that he's made over the past 2 years. So I think it's just a lot of weight off his shoulders right now. He's just going out there playing free.
0: Metcalf finished last year for the Steelers, 59 catches, 850 yards, 6 touchdowns. All other receivers combined for Pittsburgh, 77 catches, 866 yards, and 7 touchdowns. They're hoping for someone to help DK out. SportsCenter all night here on ESPN Radio, the ESPN app, Sirius XM, Channel 80. Nick DeLuca here with you. FPI anticipating a tight race in the AFC West. Just doesn't think much of the Raiders. Just a 2% chance to win the division, a 6% chance to make the playoffs in year one for Clint Kubiak as their head coach, breaking in first overall pick Fernando Mendoza. Also have Kirk Cousins in the room as well. Cousins spending 3 years with Kubiak back in Minnesota from 2019 to 2021 when he was the Vikings quarterbacks coach and then offensive coordinator. Kubiak on the plan at quarterback with Kirk and Mendoza in the room.
8: There's battles everywhere on the roster. So it's important for me to be fair to the players is to put the best player out there. When we go out to practice tomorrow, Kirk Cousins is the starting quarterback. He's the guy. And he's going to get a ton of reps. And he deserves them because he's played really good football. But I want Fernando and I want Aiden to push him.
0: Does bear mentioning the previous 6 quarterbacks taken first overall started in week 1 of their rookie season. Baker Mayfield, the last that did not. He started 13 of Cleveland's 16 games back in 2018. One of those top picks, Kyler Murray, he's getting settled in Minnesota after signing with the Vikings, will compete with first-rounder J.J. McCarthy for the starting job. Vikings head coach Kevin O'Connell on his plan to split camp reps.
9: Both Kyler and J.J. will take reps with the first team. They'll also take reps with the second group, and I think that gives different layers to the evaluation as well. We want an elevator at the quarterback position, and in many ways doing that in this system is kind of a do-your-job mentality, which is, you know, running the show, throwing completions, and just showing the ability to execute our offense with comfort. And that offense is an evolving thing, and we're excited about what this year's offense could look like.
0: Minnesota missing the playoffs after going 14-3 in 2024. Did go on that 5-game winning streak to wrap up the year 9-8. 3 different quarterbacks starting multiple games for the Vikings last season. Back to Tuesday baseball. The Marlins finally found a win on Monday night to open their series against the Phillies, snapping a franchise record 12-game losing streak with 3 runs in the ninth against one of the best closers in baseball. Go figure. Pick it up in the first with some power from Kyle Stowers.
10: 1-1 to Stowers. He drives high in the air out to right center field. De La Cruz and Crawford are back on the warning track at the wall. Crawford leaps up and it's gone. Sneaks right over his leaping glove. And there is the National League leading 26th home run against Aaron Nola. For Kyle, it's his 14th, and he opens scoring. 1-0, bottom one.
0: Homer problems continuing for Nola, but it was the only mistake he made in 5 2/3. Unfortunately for him, Sandy Alcantara was even better. 7 shutout, 5 strikeouts to set up the pen. Then Pete Fairbanks closed it out.
11: This would be such an impressive win if they were able to finish this bad boy off.
10: 0-2. It is cut on and missed. 98 high and tight. Sosa cuts underneath it. And a Pete punch out finishes the job. You're number 12? I don't. That's a 2-game winning streak, baby.
11: Outstanding game today.
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0: Marlins win their second straight after dropping a dozen in a row. First time winning back-to-back games since they won six straight from July 3rd through the 9th. A chance to go for the sweep on Wednesday afternoon. The Phillies lose their fourth straight series. It's the second longest active streak in the majors. The Cubs in the top wild card spot in the NL, finding some rhythm to close July. No problem against the Cards in St. Louis.
1: Two outs, two on, both in scoring position. Happ drives one in the air to right, going back. Walker still going back. It's off his glove and off the fence. Two runs will score. Happ will have a double. Cubs lead 2-0.
0: Cubs Radio Network, 10-2 your final. Cubs 9-4 in their last 13, 27-12 in their last 39. That is the second best record in the majors since June 11th, only behind the red hot Red Sox. Trying to continue their success in Sacramento, taking on the A's, but Brian Servin was serving a homer.
2: 1-2 pitch. That's a fly ball to center field. Rafaela going back to the track at the wall. It's gone! Brian Servin, a two-run homer to center field. The A's lead 3-0 on a shot in the A's catcher.
0: Talk 650 KSTE. Red Sox fall 4-3. The loss snapping their 10-game road winning streak, the second longest in a season in franchise history. Tommy White for the A's, 4-for-4, scored twice. He is the fourth player over the last 100 years with multiple four-hit games in his first 10 career games played. Guardians and Reds in the Battle of Ohio, opening up a doubleheader on Tuesday. Cleveland facing All-Star Chase Burns in Game 1. Figured offense would be at a premium. Well, think again.
3: Swung on and hammered to deep right. Away, back and gone. A grand slam to right by Kyle Mansardo.
0: Kyle Manzardo with a grand slam for Cleveland. First of his career, first allowed by Burns, not helped by some of the defense behind him either. Gave up five runs, matching a season high, only one earned. Reds would come back to tie it. Cleveland offense jump-started by the grand slam, but went to small ball late. Brian Rocchio delivered with a safety squeeze to put the Guardians in front 6-5. That score would hold. They hang on to take the opener. In Game 2, J.J. Bleday opening the scoring.
4: Swung on, ripped down the line and deep to right and gone. J.J. Bleday on a 3-1 pitch lasers one out of here to right, and the Reds strike first tonight. 1-0 in the first inning.
0: 700 WLW, Bleday 1-for-3 with his 18th home run of the season, fifth homer in his last 15. Guardians shut out in Game 2, 2-0, the final third time Cleveland has been shut out in their last four. They are 1-6 in their last seven after a 7-2 stretch. Trade deadline just under a week away. One of the more intriguing storylines playing out right now. Will the Tigers trade Tarek Skubal? Entered four games out of a playoff spot and had lost three straight entering Tuesday. Took care of the Orioles pretty quickly.
4: Now long fly ball down the left field line up the bat of Valencia. Gone! It's like slow pitch softball, and it's really hard to hit sometimes. Eduardo Valencia, no problem, second home run of the night. Wow. His fourth in the major leagues in 17 at-bats.
0: Yeah, how about that introduction to the big leagues? 14-0 your final, the call from 97 won the ticket. The Tigers, just the second team in the modern era to shut out an opponent and score in every inning. So, they get the win. Are they doing enough to think about trading Skubal or hanging on to him? What's the deadline plan? ESPN's Jeff Passan on the balance that the Tigers have to strike.
5: It seems like every contender these days needs a catcher. The Yankees, the Red Sox, the Rays, the Texas Rangers, even the Dodgers looking for a backup. And there's a plethora of options. If you're looking just in the rental market, Ryan Jeffers with Minnesota is available, as is Tyler Stevenson with the Cincinnati Reds. If you want to go a little bit longer term, Hunter Goodman with Colorado, 30-plus home runs. The price is high there. Adley Rutschman got another year and change before he's a free agent. prices high there, too. The Los Angeles Angels, on the other hand, are an interesting group in the team that a lot of those big swings are focused on right now, because John Mozeliak, the interim general manager, needs to make a decision. Does he trade Zach Neto? Does he trade Reed Detmers? Does he trade Jose Soriano? Is it all three? Is it one? Is it two? Or is it none? That remains to be seen. And the teams that we know are dealing, the New York Mets and the San Francisco Giants. And the Mets might have the most trades of any team by the end of the deadline, whether it's Clay Holmes, Freddy Peralta, Luke Weaver, Tyrone Taylor, Luis Robert. You can go on and on about the guys who can move there. And with the San Francisco Giants, you know it's going to be Luis Arraez. You know it's going to be Robbie Ray. Beyond that, Casey Schmidt, who was on the market, went on the injured list today. That's taking him out of it. But the Giants are just looking to recoup anything, much like the Mets guys, from this lost season that both teams have had.
0: Yeah, shaping up to be a fascinating trade deadline. Up next, volume up for Tuesday Top Sound. 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
1: 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Lots of Tuesday action in baseball. 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
0: Number 5.
1: Set for some Tuesday top sound on a busy day in baseball. Start in L.A. where Shohei Ohtani began the game with a bang on AM 570 L.A. Sports.
3: The 2-2 is a high fly ball to center field. It's on its way and it is gone. Shohei Ohtani, his 23rd home run of the season. That was one swing of the bat. The Dodgers won and the Mariners nothing.
0: Number 4.
1: The Guardians trying to close a win in Cincinnati. Angel Martinez laying out for a W on WTAM 1100.
4: The next pitch, swung on, line to right field. Coming on, diving Martinez. He made the catch! Ball game! A great diving catch in right field by Angel Martinez. And Cleveland takes game one today on the banks of the Ohio River.
0: Number 3.
1: Pirates down and out against the D-backs. 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
5: A high fly ball to right center field. Approaching the wall. And it's tied! It's tied! This game is tied! B-Ray has tied it with a home run! Unbelievable, Bucks! The unbelievable Bucks have tied it in the ninth inning!
0: Number 2.
1: In Minnesota, the Twins walk-off winners on the Treasure Island Baseball Network.
6: Swung on and hit high in the air. Deep right center field. It's got a chance, Thomas, at the wall, and it is off the wall, and it bounces by both fielders. Tarantini scores. Lee's got a score. Royce Lewis has tripled home the winning runs, and the Minnesota Twins are back to 500 in the most dramatic fashion of all.
0: Number 1.
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4: Swung on in the air, right center field and deep. Back goes the center fielder, leaping at the wall. It is caught! Oh, I don't believe it! What a catch by Dane Myers! Leaping into the wall in right center field. Myers makes a sensational catch to save the game.
1: Yeah, lots of really good stuff. Shohei Ohtani, another leadoff homer. Not enough. Mariners take their opener in the series 7-6. Busy night in the WNBA. Start with a big-time performance from Caitlin Clark. The Fever over the Storm, 105-95. Clark scoring 32. Kelsey Mitchell adding 28. Clark 9 of 14 from the field. 4 three-pointers, made all 10 of her free throws, adding 7 assists. Ninth time she scored 30-plus with 5 assists. Happened only 8 other times in the team's history. The Liberty get a win over the Sparks, 113-109. Brianna Stewart had 29 points. Sabrina Ionescu scoring 27. Stewart made 11 of 19 shots, scored 19 points in the second half after the Liberty were down 3 at the break. She added 7 assists, 4 rebounds, and 4 steals as well. Up next, big Tuesday in baseball. Training camps underway in the NFL.
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11: I have been guilty of stirring it up, and you guys help me. But I do like the perception that we've had a quite uneventful offseason.
12: Jones is also making very clear he is willing to deal a top pick if that is to get somebody who can put this Cowboys roster over the edge.
13: If the defense is average, with the offense playing the way it did last year, that's a playoff football team.

0: 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Jerry Jones lights the perception that they've had a quiet offseason. Comments made yesterday, Cowboys training camp. Hello, Michelle Smallman, Chris Canty, Evan Cohen with you. Good morning, everybody. How are we doing today?
1: I am so excited, Evan Cohen, because Jerry Jones is at it again. And you know the best part about this time of year is that I actually don't have to go out there and do no damn two-a-days. It is a celebration. I might take my wife out to dinner just so I know that I don't have to go out there and practice football for a month without any

0: real games.
1: And especially in the heat, 2 days in this heat, yikes.
0: Smalls, anybody that tells you that they like training camp, they are a liar and the truth is not in them. There's no player that loves going to training camp. And if they say they love going to training camp, what they're really telling you is, I'm a month closer to getting checks again. Mm. That's the only positive about going to NFL training camp.
1: It's not fun to reunite with your friends and get out there and get into the rhythm again. No. You guys are creatures of habit.
0: No, we like getting into the rhythm of the regular season. Mm. Nobody wants to be in the rhythm of training camp, which is 14-hour days. You're meeting, you're around nothing but men all day, every day. Nobody loves that, Smalls. Nobody.
1: It's my reality every single day. I agree.
2: Jeez.
0: Wow.
2: Wow.
0: I did not see that one coming.
1: Just kidding. I love
2: Sometimes
1: you guys.
2: When you're invited to be around men, you don't show up, from what I heard.
1: Oh, we're going here?
2: I got a fascinating piece of information yesterday.
0: Oh, from Rosenberg.
2: Yeah.
0: Oh, yeah.
1: You can't fully go there now. Be careful.
2: Okay. Ooh. All right.
1: Go ahead.
2: All I'm saying is I'm sitting there and we're getting ready to bring on Peter Rosenberg, ESPN New York, WWE, for First Take. And he says, hey, Evan, I just wanted to thank you. I said, what did I do? For what? He goes, well, I texted you, Smalls, and CeCe an invite to his birthday something or other. And
1: something or other. It was a party.
2: Party. Okay.
1: Ever heard of it?
2: And I said, immediately, I have my kids visiting day. I'm unavailable. And I said, and so he's like, thank you for at least telling me that. Smalls told me she would be there and didn't show up. Being around men too much.
0: That was your
2: training camp.
0: I would say this. Smalls could not go to Peter Rosenberg's birthday party.
2: Okay, well.
0: She could not go.
1: I explained the situation there to CeCe off air yesterday.
2: All right, I'm just telling you.
0: There were extenuating circumstances.
2: No, that's fine.
1: Peter joined us yesterday, and on his way out the door, his dismount of the interview, he got a little jab in there. Here's what happened, from what I can share. I had every intention of going. It was the plan of the night. Something got thrown into the mix where I was not able to go. I didn't want to burden Peter with this the night of his birthday. So I elected to not go. And then as a follow-up, I did the LeBron James, Rich Paul voice note to Peter. And I even said as such, I'm treating this with the severity that it deserves. So just like Rich Paul and LeBron, I'm sending you a voice note. I explained what happened, and I deeply apologized for not coming.
2: Understood.
1: I said I was so sad to miss it. And he wrote back and said, I was kidding, but I appreciate your very sincere apology.
2: Why did he bring it up
1: apology.
2: Again to me? Now I'm putting this back on Peter.
1: But I will say this. I shared with CeCe what happened, which I will not do here. I said I was in a very tough position. CeCe agreed that I handled it correctly.
0: Yeah, well,
1: so Rosenberg can be mad all he wants, but I did my very best.
2: Well, now
1: I love
2: Team
1: Peter
2: Smalls.
1: Rosenberg.
2: And Team Smalls.
1: And I'm
2: Rosenberg,
1: sorry that
2: job.
1: I missed it.
2: Jerry Jones, perception they've been quiet, right? Training camp, CeCe's happy that no training camp for him. The perception that they have been quiet. So what does he do around the perception they've been quiet? He talks about the fact that they've been quiet here at Jerry Jones' Cowboys press conference yesterday.
3: I've never thought that there was anything quiet or subdued about the Dallas Cowboys.
2: You don't say.
3: I'd never thought of it that way. But I have been guilty of stirring it up. And you guys helped me. and we have been a great team. I promise you that for the last 30-something years. And so that does happen, and it is good. I don't believe it makes one iota worth of difference on whether or not we block the guy or go off tackle. But I do like the perception that we've had a quite uneventful off season, and let's see how we can work in that. Perception is big. Perception is big. But what I will tell you is I don't plan on doing anything around here for the next few days to stir anything up.
2: You know, it's fascinating what he said. The partnership between Jerry Jones and us media and fans has been actually amazing.
0: It's been great.
2: It's really one of the best partnerships in all of sports that we don't talk about as a partnership. Because we didn't know we were in partnership with him, right?
1: It's a symbiotic relationship.
2: It's
1: we both feed off and benefit from one another.
2: It's so weird. Like, it's kind of brilliant to look at it that way, I got to tell you.
1: But it doesn't work unless we play ball. And we don't play ball unless what he says resonates with other people. And when he talks, people care. They listen. There's a reason. by the Dallas Cowboys are still the biggest brand in all of sports, despite not even getting to the conference championship round in 3 decades. It's because of that guy and the entertainment that he provides.
0: But here's the thing, Smalls. He provides the entertainment, and he goes overboard in seasons where he doesn't think his team on the field can provide the level of entertainment that he knows the fan base is looking for.
1: Mm-hmm.
0: He's been quiet this offseason. What that tells me is that Jerry thinks he's got a winner here with Dallas. Now, here's the thing. He's been quiet. The team has not.
1: Right.
0: If you look at what the Dallas Cowboys have done this offseason, they got a player in George Pickens who's a 1,000-yard receiver that's on the franchise tag. And there wasn't a whole lot of grumblings. The agent, the player, and the team all got on the same page and headed off any type of controversy. Check that box. They traded for Rashawn Gary, former first-round pick from the Green Bay Packers. Check that box. They traded for an off-the-ball linebacker, San Francisco, D. Winters. Check that box. They had 2 first-round draft picks, Malachi Lawrence from Central Florida, and then Caleb Downs from Ohio State, who a lot of people think, pound for pound, could be the best player in this draft. So the Dallas Cowboys, by the way, they traded away Osa Odighizuwa, who was a starter for them, and they paid $20 million a year to. Like they have had a very busy offseason in terms of personnel. It's been quiet because Jerry Jones hasn't said anything, but that doesn't mean that the Dallas Cowboys haven't been active. And I honestly believe the reason why Jerry is being quiet is because he knows he has a team that can go the distance. And he doesn't want to say anything that can be an impediment or that presents a hurdle or obstacle that they have to overcome, in addition to all of the teams that they're going to face on their tough schedule.
2: You just made an extremely bold, shrewd statement, though, and I want to double down on this for a second. Retroactively, what you're saying, correct me if I'm wrong, is every time Jerry Jones was loud, it was an intentional distraction because the football team wasn't that good.
0: Yes.
2: And now when he's quiet, he's telling you the football team is good. But there could be a chicken and egg thing. Were they not good because he was loud? Or did he realize they were not good and became loud?
0: There was no way the Dallas Cowboys were going to be good last year after they traded Michael Parsons.
2: But what about years past? What about 30 years? Give the line about the kids with the...
1: There are families who have had kids, and those kids have had kids since the last time the Dallas Cowboys were in the championship round.
2: Okay,
1: the conference
2: so in all round. Of that time, between that moment that Smalls just brought up and right this second...
1: Generations.
2: Are you saying he put together bad teams so he was loud to distract... Or he was loud to distract and they became bad teams.
0: I think it's first? The former, not the latter.
2: Okay, so then.
0: Because here's the thing, we were 13-3 when I was with the Cowboys in 2007. Jerry Jones really wasn't that loud.
2: But that's what I'm asking. Were you 13-3 because you never had to ask?
0: No, we were good.
2: And he knew that?
0: No, we were really good.
2: So then he's a
0: go
2: much
0: back and
2: smarter
0: look at the
2: football 2000, guy.
0: The 2007 Dallas Cowboys are the most talented roster that I've ever been on.
2: So is he a much smarter football guy than he gets credit for?
1: There was also an adult in the room in the coach.
0: I don't think I've ever said Jerry Jones wasn't a smart football guy.
2: Not you, but the masses would say he's a marketer and not a football. Now, he did play college football at a really high level in Arkansas.
0: And he played with Jimmy Johnson.
2: Right.
0: So he knows what winning football is.
1: Correct.
2: But most of us would have, not you, but most of us would have killed to have the on-field football career that Jerry Jones had.
1: Yes.
2: People forget that part of it. But again, I want to make sure we hone in on this. Like, you're saying don't discount the football acumen of this man. And don't discount the decision he makes when he looks at a football team and says, really good, I'm quiet, really not that good, I'm allowed to distract from what's going on in the field. I'll take the heat and not the 53. Well, if that's what's happening, he's not only the greatest owner in the NFL relative to money making, he's the ultimate shield for a football team then.
0: Well, yeah, who's going to get more criticism than Jerry Jones?
2: But have we been looking at this backwards this entire time then?
0: I don't know if it's fair to say that, but I'm just saying that Jerry Jones has been intentionally quiet for a reason. I believe that reason is he thinks he has a really good football team, and he doesn't want to get in the way of what this group can do and the identity that they can form and the accomplishments, the heights that they can achieve. That's why he's quiet. The team has been active. The Dallas Cowboys haven't been sitting on their hands the past several months. They've been wheeling and dealing. Jerry Jones just isn't talking about it until yesterday.
1: Talking about how he's not talking. You got to love it.
0: No. He said something yesterday. that we all have to pay attention to.
1: Oh, about what could happen?
0: Yeah, about what could happen into the future. And I think that's something that people need to sit up in their chair and pay attention to.
2: Well, we'll allow people to pay attention to that coming up. We'll play that coming up, because what CeCe's referring to is an important thing. Last thing on this part of it, though.
1: Yeah, just one more thing, CeCe, as you were talking about Jerry Jones being quiet because he believes that this team could go the distance. You know what I'm hearing? Everybody in that building believing they could go the distance. Jerry being quiet so that he's not a distraction because he believes. Brian Schottenheimer going on a podcast saying the Super Bowl is in LA. We plan to be there. The quarterback saying we have what it takes to do this. If from the top down, the messaging and the behavior is the same, that's something positive to look at with the Dallas Cowboys.
0: I will tell you this. I know the Dallas Cowboys can be really good, because Nuno has a lot of anxiety sitting here this morning. Ain't that right, Nuno?
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5: Hey, this is Rich Eisen coming up on Wednesday's show. 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We've got a Four Downs with Rich segment on the Cincinnati Bengals. And Higgins himself from Ted Lasso, Jeremy Swift, joins us in studio. 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
13: 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All that in the Wednesday Groove with our known as Freddie and Harry. 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
1: Going into this training camp, a lot less drama surrounding the Cowboys.
2: I have been guilty of stirring it up, but I do like the perception that we've had a quite uneventful offseason.
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4: Say, but it feels like we haven't talked that much over the last few months about the Cowboys nor Aaron Rodgers. What?
5: You're so right.
4: Oh, okay. I thought you were going to tear my head off. The way you just looked at me. I got nervous for a second.
5: It resonated with me. You're right. And that's a foreign place for us to be.
4: And today, we have conversations. We are on Sportsmanlike, presented by Progressive Insurance, here on ESPN Radio and ESPN 2. We have conversations about both the Cowboys and Aaron Rodgers for tangible reasons based on words they said for us to react to, not based on, all right, let's see what we can come up with the Cowboys and Aaron Rodgers, which we pride ourselves on being a show that doesn't make stuff up and doesn't just talk about things for the sake of talking about things. Like, there has to be stuff. And there was something yesterday that made a former Cowboy, his name is Chris Canty, he's sitting right here, sit up in his chair saying, oh, okay, I got to take note of that. Here is what Jerry Jones had to say, Cowboys owner slash general manager, that made CeCe sit up in the chair and say, I'm paying attention.
2: I'd be very interested. I'd give up future to add substantive to where we are today as to a player to give you an idea about would I invest something substantive to get the right kind of deal to improve us opening day? I would. I feel that good about this team this year. And, of course, you know that I haven't seen this team play together, and so but in general, looking ahead, I think we've got a chance to be worthy of spending some future if we saw an opportunity.
6: Are those kinds of conversations that are ongoing, or is that something, hey, let's look at the first 2 weeks of camp and then address to see if you want to put something substantial?
2: I talked about a situation yesterday with another team and another owner.
4: CeCe, why did that make you sit up in the chair?
7: Well, first of all, Jerry Jones has never been shy about mortgaging future assets to improve the team here and now. He said that right after the Michael Parsons trade and at the deadline during the season last year, added Quinnen Williams to this team. Mm-hmm. Now, why I sat up is the follow-up that we got from the NFL Network's Jane Slater when they revisited the Cowboys' interest in Max Crosby earlier in the offseason. And she posed the question or framed the question as the Cowboys walking away from the Max Crosby deal after everything fell through with the Ravens, to which Jerry Jones said, we didn't walk away. So if the Cowboys have been checking in with the Raiders on the availability and health of Max Crosby, all of a sudden now, if you're talking about moving a first-round pick to add Max Crosby to the Dallas Cowboys defense, given all of the additions that they've made this offseason, that changes the perception of what that unit can be in a lot of people's minds. And everybody has said, if the Dallas Cowboys defense is just average, then the Cowboys are a playoff team. I think they can be better than average, given the personnel that they already have. If they added Max Crosby, you're talking about a unit that could be top five in the league. That's the quantum leap that they could make in one season. Going from being a team, the only team in the NFL last year that gave up 30 points a game, to being a defense that can hold opponents to 10 or less, like that is an astronomical change. But I do think it's on the board that the Dallas Cowboys can get there by making that move.
4: So let me follow up on this. Backstory. The Raiders, if you remember, traded Max Crosby to the Ravens, 2 first-round picks. That trade gets called off because Max Crosby's health once he visited the Ravens facility. A lot of drama around that. We talked about that a ton. He's back with the Raiders. Everybody's all in, face of the franchise until Mendoza takes over, et cetera, et cetera. If the Las Vegas Raiders get offered a first-round pick by the Dallas Cowboys for Max Crosby and say no, they are certifiably insane. They are going nowhere this year. Not because they're not heading in the right direction. They are. But that is an impossible division. Mm-hmm. Patrick Mahomes, fully cleared. The Denver Broncos in the AFC title game last year, any kind of concern about Bo Nix and Sean Payton, I believe, was called off, basically, by Seth Wickersham when he joined us, ESPN.com writer, wrote a whole story about the Broncos. We asked him about it. He said, There's no drama between those two. Okay, check. And the Chargers are Michelle Smallman's team of – or with the quarterback. Hey, breakout season. Those three teams are in your division. You're going to finish in last place even if you're significantly better. You also are not going to get the two first-rounders ever again because people saw the Ravens call that off. Why? Tell me why. Now I got to look at – if you get a first-round pick for Max Crosby and Jerry Jones – owner part. I thought that was important. I was on the phone with another owner. Mark Davis is a logical owner that he would have been on the phone with. They've probably known each other for 50 years. Mm-hmm. This is not a Johnny come lately new owner that Jerry Jones may not know. This is, let me call one of my buddies that I'm probably calling anyway. I thought that was a key part of that. Again, if the Raiders get offered a first round pick for Max Crosby by the Dallas Cowboys and they say no, they are nuts.
8: Also, he's been the face of the franchise for so long, but now Fernando Mendoza is there. You're ushering in a new face of the franchise, a new era of Raiders football. And so much of it is around the young pieces on that offensive side of the ball. And while Max Crosby is still a great player and he loves being a Raider, if you can get some capital in return for him and continue to build with this young group and give Clint Kubiak some weapons from a draft perspective heading into this really robust draft, that's something worth noting. Then they should definitely do that.
4: May I go to another place of reckless speculation?
7: Please.
4: Is there another name or are there other names that when Jerry Jones said this yesterday that you thought of at all in any capacity? Are there other players that you said, interesting, who is he on the phone with and who is he on the phone for? Because I went to Vita Vea just because he's, even if it's not a positional need necessarily, there's a thing around him.
7: Yeah. They need help at the cornerback position now. Cleveland Browns just extended Denzel Ward, so that's off the board. Sounds like the New England Patriots are going to make things work out with Christian Gonzalez.
4: They better.
7: So I don't know that there is a cornerback available to them right now, but that's the other area of need that the Dallas Cowboys should seriously look at addressing.
4: But he was specific about doing it now. Right? It sounds as if Jerry Jones is saying, to go back to what you said, he's quiet because he thinks they're really good. And if he thinks they're really good, what they do in the draft next year is irrelevant.
7: And he said as much yesterday. He's looking at what they have in front of him, the opportunity this season, and he's considering mortgaging future assets to help improve this football team. And he's been quiet until now. Because he talks every single year the first day of training camp. So this is obligatory as far as he's concerned.
8: And if he didn't talk, that would be a headline.
7: Exactly. So he spoke, and this is what he has to say. Jerry Jones believes he has a winner. He does. By virtue of his actions and not speaking as frequently as we're accustomed to seeing him. Now it's a matter of what do the Cowboys do next? Because we see they're not averse to making huge deals in training camp. They did it last year with Micah Parsons. The question now becomes, are they in an additive posture during this training camp as opposed to trading players?
4: So let me make you a general manager of a team in the NFL right now, and you're not a general manager of the Dallas Cowboys, obviously. In this scenario, you hear Jerry Jones say that. If you think you have a stinky team this year, are you on the phone immediately saying, what are you looking for?
7: They hadn't even had a practice yet, Ed.
4: And he's already looking for something.
7: Think about it. They haven't even had a practice yet. And he was on the phone with another owner and willing to trade something, quote unquote, substantive for it. When I hear substantive, that's a premium draft pick. Mm-hmm. So if he's willing to trade a premium draft pick for a player now, before they even practice, that tells you that there's either a really, really big glaring weakness or he thinks he has something really, really good, and there's an opportunity that's too good to pass up on to take advantage of right now.
4: So, to me, I take it terminology-wise as the Dallas Cowboys, without ever practicing nor playing a game, are already looking for a put-over-the-top move.
8: Mm-hmm.
4: Like, we're going to talk to Buster Olney.
8: Piece?
4: Yeah, we're going to talk to Buster Olney, ESPN MLB Insider, at 8:30 a.m. Eastern today. Likely, Tarik Skubal will come up, 2-time Cy Young Award winner with the Detroit Tigers. Someone is going to be looking for Tarik Skubal as a put-over-the-top move. right? Will the Milwaukee Brewers, will the Dodgers, as a put over the top move, that's halfway more through a season at a trade deadline. What Jerry Jones told CeCe yesterday, because Smalls, not to downgrade you and I, CeCe speaks football differently than you and I do, obviously.
8: And he speaks Dallas Cowboys differently than we do.
4: And he's saying the Dallas Cowboys told you yesterday they're looking for a put over the top move as a 7-win team that hasn't had a practice nor a game yet in July. That is actual, real, juicy information that Jerry Jones gave you yesterday. Wow. So yeah, if I'm a stinky GM, well, not.
8: If you're a GM of a stinky team.
4: Well, I'm a stinky GM. I may not have a job.

0: they were going to be in the Super Bowl. I said they have a chance. They are on my short list of teams.
1: I had your back
0: that can
1: yesterday.
0: Get to the Super Bowl.
1: I had your back yesterday. Yeah. It was said that you said they were going to be. I said no, he didn't. They said they could be. So I'm just
0: exactly
2: sure. Could be.
1: Yeah,
2: could
1: well, that be. Would be a surprise.
0: Could be.
1: Are they one of Michelle Smallman's top five surprise teams? We will find out after I tell you about SummerSlam coming up this weekend. ESPN app, home for every WWE premium live event, including this weekend's SummerSlam. Oba against Brock, CM Punk against Cody Rhodes, Seth Rollins, Roman Reigns, night one. 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
1: Pack your coat. We're going to Buffalo. Bills Mafia. Come on. What more do I need to say?
2: SoFi Stadium, man. 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
0: To the top five defenses.
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0: 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The top five surprise teams.
1: Love to hear that music. We're getting closer to the NFL season. It's Unsportsmanlike here on ESPN Radio. I'm Michelle Smallman alongside our resident Super Bowl champion Chris Canty and the Ocho, Evan Cohen. Beans, as he's called in some circles.
7: True.
8: What?
1: You don't remember that when he did the bowl game, the Beans Bowl? What was it, the Bush's Baked Beans Bowl?
8: Oh, I do remember that.
1: We called him Beans for a minute.
7: Well,
8: I don't remember us calling him Beans, but...
7: You did, yeah.
1: Yeah.
7: Yeah.
1: I was going to say, that was a thing for a minute.
7: Beans. Beans. I'll have to rock the hat at some point here. I have a Beans hat. Maybe I'll bring it tomorrow. It's not from Lids. Lids would make it better.
1: Yes. Lids would. And Lids is going to have a lot of beautiful new hats, some of which we got, that fan bases of these surprise teams are going to want to get because they're going to feel very proud to rep their team in 2026. So our ESPN Radio Rank'em series today is my top five surprise teams in the NFL. So let's kick things off.
0: Number five.
1: The Carolina Panthers. Number five. And let me explain, Evan, before you furrow your brow over there. Bryce Young is coming off a career year. He set career highs across the board in passing yards, touchdowns, rushing yards, rushing scores, and he led the Panthers to the playoffs for the first time since 2017. He's playing on his fifth year option, so this guy is motivated. I like what Dave Canales has going there. Clearly, he's the right guy for the job in Carolina, not only because of what you've seen out of Bryce Young, but this was a dysfunctional franchise for some time. Dave Canales has stabilized things there. But the number one reason why I think that the Carolina Panthers are going to surprise isn't because they won the NFC South last year. It's because of how they played the Rams in the playoffs. Do you remember the scare that the Carolina Panthers gave the Rams in the playoffs last year?
8: Yeah, they did.
1: 34-31 in that wild card loss. The Panthers should have won that game. And I know the Rams added Myles Garrett and they're a more formidable team now than they were last year.
8: But so
1: they were a Super Bowl contender last year and the Panthers went toe for toe with them and they've improved. The Carolina Panthers are a sneaky team to watch.
7: Yeah, surprise doesn't always mean good, but in this case you're saying good. This is a positive surprise. I think they'll be fine. Like, my take on the Carolina Panthers, I think they'll be fine. I think they were fine last year. I think they'll be fine this year. I do not think they're an embarrassment by any stretch of the imagination. I don't think they're going to tank. But if you told me that they drafted a quarterback in next year's highly touted quarterback draft, I'd believe that.
8: Yeah, I mean, I'm also worried about the Carolina Panthers' defense. Edge rush was an area of concern. That's why they gave Jalen Phillips a bag from Philadelphia. They lost Nick Skirton.

0: day of training camp to a torn ACL.
1: I hate that.
0: So, I mean, like, that's somebody that they were depending on. How are they going to overcome that? But to your point about Bryce Young, surprise stat that I did not expect to see. Last 2 years in the regular season, nobody has more game-winning drives than Bryce Young. Nobody in football.
2: Means they were down a lot, too.
1: But he still can get the job done under pressure.
0: That's fair.
2: Understood.
0: But being at your best when your best is required is a championship-level trait.
2: Understood.
0: And clearly he has it based on a two-year sample size.
2: Understood.
1: I wonder how many quarterbacks we would have guessed for that stat before we arrived at Bryce Young.
0: Yeah. He's tied with somebody. The somebody is Bo Nix. So it's Bo Nix and Bryce Young tied for the most game-winning drives over the last 2 years.
1: Bo Nix, I would have believed.
0: Bryce Young, you would.
1: But that just illustrates your point. Number four, the Las Vegas Raiders. Everyone thinks that they are going to be bad. I think they're going to surprise this year. I like the young pieces that they have on the offensive side of the ball. Fernando Mendoza will not start week one, but I expect to see him sooner rather than later. I know they have Kirk Cousins there, but they want this to be his team. And he knew he was going to be the number one overall pick for some time. He's been ingratiated with the Raiders for a minute. I would not be surprised to see him sooner rather than later. Also, they made some smart moves in free agency. Tyler Lindenbaum, Nakobe Dean. I love the addition of Clint Kubiak. He got the best out of that offense in Seattle. He's coming off a Super Bowl win. He knows how to put an offense together. How about this? I don't think the Raiders are going to finish last in that division. And yes, it's a stacked division.
0: Oh, boy.
2: Who is?
1: We'll get to that at another time. But okay. I don't think that they're going to finish last in the
0: division. All right, that's a tease.
2: Well, if another time is within here, let's keep going.
3: Number Next. Three.
1: The Indianapolis Colts are a sneaky team to watch. They started 8-2 last year. They had arguably the best offense in football. 8-2, Daniel Jones tears his Achilles, and then they end with a 7-game losing streak. But the promise was there. And you want to talk desperate? Not only have the Colts not been to the playoffs in 5 seasons, but a lot of cornerstone pieces on the field and in the front office, their deals are up. Chris Ballard, his deal is up. So you think that he's not going to go out there and make any move possible to try to save his job? How about the fact that Jonathan Taylor's deal's up? Quentin Nelson's deal's up? A lot of these guys are going to be desperate, and they have a proof of concept at the beginning of last season that they can be good. Indianapolis Colts.
2: Here's a surprise with Indianapolis. Will you be surprised in 27 if Phillip Rivers is their head coach?
0: Wow.
2: Will you be surprised if that's the case?
1: Because you expect them to be bad and them to clean house?
2: Why did they bring him in last year? What were they looking at? Why would they do that? I'm just saying, I'm not on board with what you're saying in terms of their success. That said, relative to body of work as a predictor for future success, you have it for those first 10 games of the season. You do it. Boy, he's so into what I just said, it actually bothers him. He doesn't like that he didn't come up with that himself. Next one.
3: Number two.
1: No surprise to see this team on the list because they're the darlings of Unsportsmanlike. It's the New Orleans Saints.
2: Let's go!
0: Yes!
1: You guys, the Saints finished 2 games out of first in the division last year. Do we recognize that? I mean, yes, it was a terrible division, but they won 6 games, and the Panthers won the division at 8-9. The Saints were supposed to be a disaster last year, and they weren't. And had they started Tyler Shuck earlier in the season, maybe they were in a better position. They also have the second easiest strength of schedule, and they're in arguably the most winnable division in football. The Saints are going to surprise some people this year. Not unsportsmanlike, because we are high on them, but they are going to surprise some people this year.
0: Yeah, Tyler Shuck, to me, is one of those guys that could be a dark horse MVP candidate throughout the stretch run of the season. Nobody was balling better than Tyler Shuck. I mean, he was absolutely awesome down the stretch. And so I think that if you're looking at projecting the NFC South, that is a tough division to call. But the Saints are absolutely in the mix as a team that can win it and get to the postseason, which is crazy to say. The New Orleans Saints can go from being the dregs of the NFL to hosting a home playoff game.
1: That's right. And finally,
3: number one.
1: Let's roll the tape from last year, because there was a team that hit rock bottom last year that I think the arrow's pointing up on.
4: If we keep in a book right now, we ask.
1: That was Cam Ward, quarterback, Tennessee Titans, with arguably my favorite soundbite of all time. Last year was bad for the Tennessee Titans, but they've brought some adults in the room who know how to get things done. Namely, Brian Daboll to be the offensive coordinator for Cam Ward. I absolutely love this pairing, and I expect big things from Cam Ward. I was really high on him coming out of college, not only because he had three stops, I believe, in his college career and was able to succeed in all of them. I love his mentality and his work ethic. Rob Saleh has come in as the head coach there. He's shoring up the defensive side of the ball. They've made some really interesting additions on the defensive side of the ball. I expect the Tennessee Titans to be a team that could be playing for a playoff spot.
2: All right, so top five surprise teams for one Michelle Smallman. Titans 1, Saints 2, Colts 3, Raiders 4, Panthers 5. Objections, omissions from us and from you. Next, 888-SAY-ESPN, 888-729-3776. Objections and omissions. Is there a team that will surprise more than these five teams? And should one of these teams be off the list? We will get into that next. We're on Sportsmanlike, presented by Progressive Insurance.
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1: 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Michelle Swalman, ESPN Radio Rank'em Series, gave us her top five surprise teams in the NFL this year. Number one, Titans. Number two, Saints. Number three, Colts. Number four, Raiders. Number five, Panthers. Objections and omissions, CC.
2: No, I think it's a really solid list. I, of course, love the Saints at number two.
3: Yes.
2: I mean, Tyler Shuck, one of the best quarterbacks in the second half of last season. He was absolutely phenomenal. Love the list.
3: Thank you, CC.
2: Yeah, 10 out of 10, no notes.
4: I have one huge beef with it.
3: Oh, geez, okay.
4: Well, I wouldn't have unless you walked us into it. Whoever, number one on the biggest surprise team this year in the NFL is whoever it is that you have in the AFC West finishing in last place. Because you specifically noted, I don't think the Raiders are going to be in last place, which means one of Kansas City, the Chargers, and the Broncos have to be in last place. To me, before you reveal who it is, whoever that team is a bigger surprise than success from any of these teams.
3: It's the Chiefs.
4: Oh, my God. You think they're going to be in last place in the AFC West?
3: There's a lot of issues in Kansas City.
4: Wait a minute. I hear them. We know you're going on First Take next week.
2: This is a pre-take.
4: Are you on First Take today?
3: I am not.
2: She's launching a pre-take
4: a week
2: for First
4: in advance?
2: Take a week in advance.
3: And as the host, I don't even think I give takes.
2: Yeah, no, you do. You give takes. You do.
3: Okay, great.
4: You do?
3: Here
4: I'm speaking like I'm some expert now. I've done it three times. Like, hey, let me tell you, Quaker, watch out. Like, seriously. Shout out to Quaker, by the way. First Take producer.
2: He's awesome.
4: Awesome guy. Big time guy. Loves this show. So thank you, Kwaku. Anyway,
3: thank you, Kwaku. Get the graphics ready, because I got to take.
4: Oh, now she's giving orders for next week.
2: Wow.
3: I'm totally kidding.
4: No, go ahead. Explain. How would that not be? I guess you took surprise as positive. Top prize surprise.
3: Yes, I took it as a positive.
4: Smalls, are you're really going to say they're going to be in last place in the AFC West?
3: We don't know when Patrick Mahomes is coming back from injury. We don't know. I mean, hold
4: Game
3: on.
4: One.
3: I know, but we don't know. When he's back is what I'm saying. We don't know what he's going to look like when he comes back and what version of him we're going to get. Who's his offensive coordinator? When is Eric Bieniemy going to be back? Is he going to be back? Travis Kelce.
2: He's got Andy Reid.
3: I understand. But you guys, you can't say part of the reason why you think they're going to be back to contending for Super Bowl is because they have the guy as an offensive coordinator that brought them to three and they won two, and then remove him from the equation and think it's going to be totally fine. They were not good last year when Mahomes was healthy. You have Travis Kelce with another year under his belt. You have questions on the offensive line, questions about the defense. I don't think they're as formidable as we are giving them credit for. And so much of it is that we default to 15 and he's coming back a different version of himself.
2: So you think last season was more of a true indicator of who they will be into the future as opposed to an aberration?
3: Yes. It's very hard to sustain success in the NFL.
2: Okay.
4: But they wouldn't be a last place team unless you think, like, they were 6-8 when he was bounced because of injury. So let's just say they're two games under 500, right? Which I guess you can't be. In a 17-game season, right?
2: But I get what you're saying.
4: So they're either a 7 or 8 win team in your scenario.
3: So maybe they should have been the surprise team in a negative way.
4: That's what I'm saying. So that means you would have the Raiders as more than 7 or 8 wins based on the pacing.
2: The Raiders as a 9 win, as a winning record?
4: If we're saying last year is the norm, and we're pacing, correct me if I'm wrong, Kim, in Vegas East, I believe they were 6-8 at the time he got hurt.
2: They were.
4: Okay. So that's a 14-game sample size. So, you know what, Smalls? Let's do this. Let's say they lose the next three as pacing the same way, but they go 6-11. The Raiders are a 7-win team?
3: I think they could be.
4: I don't know how we could sit here and say.
2: I mean, if the Raiders win 7 games in that division, Clint Kubiak is coach of the year.
4: Undoubtedly. Undoubtedly. We don't need to do the first or second place team.
2: He's the coach of the year.
4: The Seahawks could go 17-0. And I would vote for Clint Kubiak for Coach of the Year over Mike McDonald if they got to 7 wins this year and finished above the Chiefs. Okay. I'm like, my mind is going to explode right now. This is ridiculous. We would have to rethink everything we have said about Mahomes and Reed if they're together for 17 games and finish in last place behind the Raiders this year.
2: Yeah, I'd agree with that. But there's somebody that agrees with Smalls.
4: James in Missouri listening on 810 in Missouri. Surprise teams. Good morning, James.
5: Hey, guys, you know what, Smalls? You stole my thunder because that is the team I think is going to finish in last place. And I'll give you three reasons. First of all, you got Andy Reid, the head coach. He doesn't know anything about running backs. He's got a great one, and he doesn't know how to use them. They have no wide receivers. Patrick Mahomes hurt. Their defense is full of rookies. Good luck, Kansas City.
2: Did he just say Andy Reid knows nothing about running backs? Has he never heard of...
4: Un-

0: Deuce Staley and Ryan Westbrook. He's never heard of those guys.
1: He also takes undrafted guys and seventh round guys and makes them into really good players. They also just got the Super Bowl MVP in Kenneth Walker. He doesn't have to know anything other than here, handoff.
0: But the notion that Andy Reid doesn't know anything about running backs.
1: What did he do to
0: Deuce
1: this
0: Staley
1: most?
0: And Ryan Westbrook. That is insane to me.
2: That was 25 years ago.
1: Andy Reid's been crashing in Kansas City.
0: What about Kareem Hunt in 2017?
3: Kareem Hunt
0: was awesome.
3: Can I go back to last year? And let's look at the teams that the Kansas City Chiefs beat, because you want to go to the record. The teams that they beat last year, the New York Giants, were they a playoff team?
4: No.
3: The Baltimore Ravens, were they a playoff team?
4: Oh, now we're going to downgrade a Ravens.
3: Were they a playoff team?
4: No.
3: The Detroit Lions, were they a playoff team?
4: No, not last year.
3: The Las Vegas Raiders, were they a playoff team?
4: No.
3: The Washington Commanders, were they a playoff team?
4: No, this is hard to beat.
3: And finally, the Indianapolis Colts, were they a playoff team? And they won that game in overtime, and that was week 12. Pretty sure Daniel Jones wasn't there.
4: You just talked about how the positives of Indianapolis, so we got to be careful on that.
3: But I'm saying, you are going back to last year and looking at the record when Mahomes was healthy and saying that you think it's just going to be fine. They didn't beat one playoff team last year.
4: May I counter that with something?
3: Go ahead.
4: You're high on your team, the Green Bay Packers.
3: Sure am.
4: Last year, they beat the Detroit Lions. Were they a playoff team?
3: No. Nope.
4: The Washington Commanders, were they a playoff team?
3: Cincinnati
4: Bengals, were they a playoff team? Arizona Cardinals, were they a playoff team? They beat Pittsburgh, they were a playoff team. New York Giants, were they a playoff team? Minnesota Vikings, were they a playoff team? Detroit Lions, were they a playoff team? And the Chicago Bears, they were. They beat two. And you have the Packers as so great this year. If we're going to use last year into this year, so you're up 2-0 on the Packers-Chiefs debate. You're winning. I'm not doubting that. But
3: two's better than zero.
4: Understood. You know what is good? Neither of those two, if we're going to be honest about that one. Oh, my God. Mitchell and Indy listening on 107.5 in Indy, the surprise team.
5: I agree with Smalls about the Raiders. I think you got to remember that Max Crosby was flown all the way over the other side of the country, and he had to go all the way back. So I think he's going to have quite the big chip on his shoulder and help out the offense that needs a lot of help. And I think the Panthers would be an honorable mention, and I put the Steelers up there because Mike McCarthy and Aaron Rodgers know each other, and they had quite a few additions on offense that I think are going unsung in a division that has too many head coach changes that it's just anyone's for the taking. I think the Steelers are in the best position to win that division.
4: That's a good one. You know, the Steelers are an interesting team. Mike McCarthy obviously wins a ton, as we know.
0: If they won the division, they would be a surprise team. No question.
3: Big time.
0: No question.
4: They did make a good addition at the wide receiver.
0: Can I ask you a question? Because we're looking at a surprise team in a positive way, except for the Kansas City Chiefs. Is there another team that everybody is expecting to be good that won't be this year? I'm just asking.
3: Good question.
4: I don't agree with this, but I feel like a lot of people think the Patriots.
2: Say the Rams, coward.
0: I'm just saying, a team everybody thinks is going to win may not win.
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1: Good morning. We actually have stuff to talk about. It seems like, I don't know. First of all, we nailed the open, so good job on that.
2: Perfect.
1: Get Creighton a cookie.
2: Yeah.
1: And
3: 1 for 3 this week. you know, it's our Hall of Fame numbers in the MLB these days.
1: That's right. Oh, gosh, probably double. I mean, yeah, I mean, it's probably Hall of Famers could probably bet 200 yeah. in this ridiculous era. Mm. I don't know. We got Keith Pointer. And I feel like we have not tapped into your legal mind enough this week. I felt like, you know, I mean, there's just things that, you know, I think we need to – you know, play to your strengths. And Tony Romo's going to help out with that a little bit.
2: Tony will help. Yeah.
1: Yeah. Tony will help. We'll do that. So we'll have to do some of that. So we'll have talk with Greg Galliott. We'll have proof of life of a game down there in the Bahamas that Creighton has booked Brooks Holt. That's tough to say. He booked Brooks Holton. So he can say that there was a game down there.
3: Yeah.
1: He can prove it.
3: And the Cards won by 50.
1: Cards by 50.
2: Yeah, and you know, you look at the box score and the stats. I haven't.
1: No,
2: you haven't.
1: But tell me. Regale me with box score news.
2: I mean, I think we're going to be as good as advertised in certain spots. You know,
1: playing against not even the Bellman, Bellman's backups.
2: They did have a kid down there. I think that has an offer from Louisville. Dominic Bridgewaters, I think is his name, and I think he's got an offer from Louisville, and he had like
1: his name is Bridgewaters.
2: I believe with that's an S. I think
1: so,
2: there was an
1: okay.
2: S. Yeah.
3: No, it's singular.
2: Is it singular?
3: Bridgewater.
1: Oh, okay, well, there's an obvious question.
2: Yeah, well, then what I was. Yeah.
3: No, I don't think there's relation, but let me get a DNA test.
1: That is an obvious question for anybody named
3: Brooks.
1: Bridgewater.
2: Yeah, but I mean, he was their team.
1: Well, tell me about him.
2: Oh, he scored everything. I mean,
1: well, how many?
2: I don't have his.
1: Oh, I thought you were looking at the box score.
2: I thought you had the duplicator sales and service halftime box score.
3: He had 23 points yesterday.
1: Yes.
2: And what, they have 50? So, I mean, yeah, he was half the team.
1: Mm-hmm.
2: So he's got an offer from Louisville. And he, in the first half, when we were down by like 4-2, you know, he was the whole game. You know, of course, everybody's wanting to jump off the bridge.
1: Tell me the point totals. Give me the post-game scoreboard style, you know, let's go to
3: Sid
1: Jenkins. Yes, give me the Sid Jenkins box score.
2: So I think Badunka had 18 with
3: Flurry had 18 and 10 and 26 minutes on the court.
2: Yeah.
3: Jackson Chelstad had a tough day from 3, 1 for 9, 3 for 13
1: from the field.
3: 7 points and 3 rebounds. London Johnson does exist. He was very efficient. 3 of 6 from the free throw line, but 4 of 6 from the field, going 2 of 3 from 3 for 13 points. And 7 boards.
1: So when he has a good game, London shots were falling down. Is that what we have to say?
2: Look at
1: is
2: you.
1: That what we say?
3: Yeah. Your leading scorer for Louisville was DeShane Montgomery, a wing transfer from Dayton who had 20 points on 5 of 8.
1: Is that the designated shooter?
3: Designated shooter. 3 of 4 from 3, 7 of 8 from the free throw line.
2: Very efficient.
3: Plus minus of 27.
1: Okay. Yeah, okay.
3: Here's the two stats that really stood out.
2: DeShane.
1: Okay, yeah.
3: Flory Badunga, 6 blocks, and then Isaac Ellis plugged in for 21 minutes at guard and had 5 steals.
1: Mm.
3: So, Gabe Dines, our 7-foot five gentleman, 6
1: Montgomery,
3: points.
1: You know, when you don't have video and you can only scout off of a box score, can I racially profile DeShane Montgomery as a white guy?
2: No.
1: I can't?
3: No.
1: I can't? Okay.
2: No.
1: I mean, 3 or 4 from the field. And...
2: No, he was super. No, he was.
1: I googled DeShane Montgomery, and that's the picture that comes up.
2: No, that's not him.
1: Okay, all right. It seemed odd. Look at the picture that comes up.
3: No.
1: How does that come? It says DeShane Montgomery, and there is definitely a white guy there.
2: Yeah.
3: Okay. DeShane Montgomery's right. a high rising.
1: Didn't sound
3: lefty.
1: Like a lot of guys I went to X with DeShane,
2: no.
1: But you know, I don't know.
2: No, he's
1: okay.
2: And you can't tell it because you couldn't see it. But
1: I mean, I'm just looking at the picture.
2: It sounded T. Will-esque to me, you know, with his production. I mean,
1: I can't do this.
2: It's hard.
1: I mean,
2: well, the thing that's so hard about it is it's like you get video from the Louisville basketball Twitter account showing the team standing there for the national anthem.
1: Yeah.
2: Shortly after the national anthem went. So it's like, okay. There's video like a minute or two later, right? You know, it's like,
1: mm-hmm.
2: How hard would that have been to just...
1: What do you mean there's video?
2: Like, the, so they were tweeting videos like...
1: Oh, during. You
2: know, during the game.
1: Well, Brom was apparently there.
2: Oh, yeah.
1: So we had a whole broadcast where Jody and Brom could have done the game.
2: Yeah.
1: I mean, you don't think Jeff Brom would have loved to have done color commentary?
2: Or Brady could have done
3: Brady
2: it.
3: Brady and Johnny
1: okay.
3: Ballgame.
1: Let's not put Brady up in, ahead of Jeff, okay?
2: Hey, Brady's
1: look,
2: a
1: we all like... You know, he's a mythical figure. He looks great. He's lost a ton of weight. But let's yeah. not let the blood, sweat, and tears of one Jeff Brom, who would be an expert on basketball... And, you know, he is our – we trust your Brom and trust your Brom on the radio. I mean, I'm sure Jody probably had a Comrex with him. If he did the Cardinal Insider, there's a 50-50 chance he had a Comrex with him. So this ridiculous decision to – no, we can't see it. And we have the Kelce sound. They have the – he goes into Rocky movies. He goes – there's a lot going on here. And I go
4: back – How much of this – you know, there's these trips. How much of it is the practice? I mean, it's
5: everything.
4: It's everything. You know, the game is just being able to put a uniform on and play against a different team. I'm not a big social media guy, as you know. But Dana, who's, in my opinion,
1: Yeah, turn it down. Yeah.
4: You know, one of her idols and mentors was the great.
1: Okay, that's audio's crap. We got to find better audio than that. I heard good audio. I believe it's in the. Is it not in our group thread? I mean, that is unlistenable audio.
2: The Nassau wind was winning there.
1: Yeah. I'll send it to email. The Sofro had audio.
4: It was really cool that we had a moment of...
1: Yeah.
4: You know, one of her idols and mentors was the great Kenny Klein. It was really cool that we had a moment of silence for Kenny earlier, but she keeps me abreast of... she's got her finger on the pulse of a nation, of Louisville Nation, of Cardinal Nation. And I'm well aware that people are upset that we didn't stream it. You know, all I can do is probably on the back end after we made that decision, apologize. You know, probably looking back, seeing how passionate everybody is about it, probably should have done it. But everything this summer was just about doors closed, blinders on, let's grow as a team, let's get better. It's been about us and business. And that was my mentality when we got together on June 5th. We decided to come on this trip. It was going to be the same thing. But I admit when I'm wrong, and I can be convinced otherwise. And, you know, Dana... she's the best in the world at what she does, and she asked me on two or three occasions whether I wanted to do it, and I just made the decision that we're not. I apologize to Card Nation. Next time we do this, I promise. We'll promise we'll air it.
1: Okay. If we air that again, we got to find better audio. I mean, that's – I don't know. Maybe it's something with the – is that the Sofro?
3: Yeah, I just played that one off Twitter.
1: Is it Sofro?
3: The stuff we cut was, I mean, it's not.
1: But is that's the Sofro tweet?
3: I don't know. I don't know if it was Sofro.
1: Okay, well, I just emailed you the Sofro. I think it's much better because we got a lot of air and a lot of honking. And I mean, in the midst of that, you have a coach apologizing to his fan base for something he could have reversed at breakfast. He could have reversed that decision at breakfast.
2: I give him that entire answer if it's the first year.
1: Yeah.
2: Like, you know, I mean, it's like if it's year one and you don't know where you're at, you know, you're right off of Charleston, you're right off
1: good
2: of
1: point.
2: I mean, you know, but you've been here a minute.
1: Mm-hmm.
2: And so I don't want to beat it up. He said, I'm sorry. I forgive you. We'll move
1: on.
2: Right. That's fine. Grace is good. Whatever.
1: I agree.
2: But
1: yes.
2: At the same time, it's a little disingenuous. I didn't really realize how big of a deal. You were asked about it on multiple occasions.
1: Yes.
2: So, I mean, you can't play.
1: And don't ignorant. Tell me you don't know social media.
2: Right.
1: You've made a big career of using social media to your advantage with your tapes and with everything else that's showing people inside the program. Your mother told you, he said at one point, right?
2: Right.
1: Yeah, his mom told
2: me. Mom was mad that she couldn't see it. Everybody was mad that they couldn't see it,
1: but,
2: you know?
1: But again, I'll go back to the few good men. If Santiago was in danger, then why did he have to be transferred? If you wanted to hide it, why did you shop it to ESPN?
2: Right. I mean, we were in there with blinders on, doors closed. No, you weren't.
1: Oh, shut up.
2: I mean, you had the media in
1: the PJ
2: town.
1: Fleck vibes are strong on this one.
2: You had the media at practice before you left. I mean, so it wasn't doors closed, blinders on. I mean, you know, there's a lot of inconsistencies there. I didn't air it because I didn't want to air it.
1: I would have appreciated that. I almost am mad he apologized.
2: Right. It's like, no, it's a decision
1: it's
2: I made.
1: My decision, I made it. You know, you can second guess it. I wanted to do it this way. That is weak. I mean, I want to grant the grace, like you say, like, I screwed up, okay. But I kind of wish he had just said, no, I didn't want to air it. There's a variety of reasons. Or just have a reason.
2: Yeah.
1: I mean, just, you know, make one up like Patino used to.
2: There are things we're working on, and it was important to me that we continue to work on that. And I want to put a really good product on the floor for Cardinal Nation. And this, right now, we're a work in progress, and this ain't it.
1: Yeah.
2: So I'm glad we won by 50. It was great for us to get the practices. But this is not what you're going to be able to expect in October, November, and beyond.
1: Yeah. Like, that would – I'd almost like that better. But, I mean, I'm of two minds on this. Because one hand, I'm like, okay – he did apologize because he realized that we screwed up.
2: Right.
1: And when you screw up, you should apologize. I mean, that's a general tenet of life.
2: Right.
1: And if you believe the person apologizing, you should grant them the grace to do so.
2: Right.
1: You know, and saying you're sorry doesn't mean anything unless you change your actions. So we'll judge him if there will be a next time. I don't know. But I didn't know quite how. I'm curious what fans think of that. You know, like. It's like, okay, it should have been a non-story. It should have just been, okay, you know, it should have been, yeah, they streamed the game. Wasn't that great quality? There's one dude on a, you know, high school kid on a tripod down there and maybe a couple, and he rarely knew the score. Okay, fine, you know.
2: Right.
1: But we know that. Lower the bar of expectations. Or there's a company that does this, which it would have been just fine. I mean, that's what they do.
2: Well, we'll see here in a week when every other team that's down there has their product streamed and there are highlights that are available. But well, that looks like that was pretty good production.
1: Yeah.
2: And the Louisville basketball team, like I said, they put videos out. They were high quality.
1: Oh, they've got great quality. So they got Floyd Street Media over there, you know, like that's.
2: I mean, it's a little frustrating. He said he's sorry. We'll let it go. We'll move on. And there's a lot of stuff to talk about. I think that, you know, what you did see, or, well, actually, you didn't see it.
1: See, yeah.
2: But what you think you understand is they're going to still shoot a lot of three-pointers. They shot a ton of threes yesterday.
1: So, Creighton, Coach apologized to you. What do you think of his apology?
3: I mean, I'm over it at this point. We didn't get to watch it. We won by 50. That's, I guess, that at the end of the day, I'm just happy we won by 50. And it seems like there's positives to take from this. I mean, you go down, you're without Akizi, who is a reclassified five-star. You're without Carter Knox, who's supposed to be a valuable contributor. And other guys stepped up. You know, Shellstad, 1 of 9 from three. You don't expect him to do that all year. I mean, London Johnson exists, and he's efficient. That's great
1: that's
3: to see.
1: That's all we know. He exists. I think that's the key.
3: I mean, you look at – some people said we might have cashed in our, you know, PK's philosophy on three-point shooting. They were pretty solid yesterday, you know, 14-34.
1: I mean, I'm not going to take that, a 50-point blowout against them. I can't take the stats seriously.
3: I mean, but they're making shots.
2: Right.
3: And that's what.
1: Yeah.
2: Fulgaris, I mean, from three, Fulgaris is 3 of 4. Montgomery is 3 of 4. You know, now, they're 14-34, and that's with Shellstad shooting one from nine.
1: I can't do it. I can't do it. I can't do the Sid Jenkins scoreboard.
2: Well,
1: because how many times have we seen you watched a game and you look at the stats and the stats are lying to you about what happened in the game? Plus, it's not a real team.
2: No,
1: so,
2: it's not. It's not.
1: Yeah.
3: Most importantly, Will Hankey played the minute 19 seconds.
1: Damn right.
3: Plus minus was positive 3.
1: Yeah, I mean, I don't know what he's got to do to get more playing time. I mean, clearly starting role is in his future. I don't know what the hell the problem is.
3: I guess we went on two runs that were significant.
1: No, I only care about what you think of the apology.
3: I'm just ready to move on at this point. We've beaten a dead horse here on the no stream. It was a miss. He acknowledged it was a whiff. I'm willing to accept the apology and just move on and say, hey, let's try to go win games.
1: Let's get to know one another better, you know.
3: Right.
1: But I'm like you. If it were year one, I could take the, I didn't. But don't any of these coaches that say they don't know what's going on social media, just stop. That age ended a long time ago. I mean, maybe Rick Pitino might still be able to say it because I don't think he even runs his own Twitter account. But very few people, when they say, well, it's like the people who say, well, I don't read the papers or listen to the radio or the TV. Yeah, you do. It's okay to say you do, by the way. You probably should know the pulse of your fan base.
3: Rick doesn't run his own Twitter?
1: I don't think so. I hate to break it to you. Hate to be the bearer of bad
3: December
1: news.
3: 25th.
1: It's a false idol, Creighton. It's a false idol.
3: And I print out all of his tweets, and I've got them all posted on the wall in my living room.
1: Can't help you with the printing?
3: Yeah. We've got 27 reams of paper back there. Mm-hmm. We're good to go.
1: So, I think that's probably most people that had to straight to move on because this is annoying. It should have been a celebration.
2: Yep.
1: But it was annoying.
2: Crawford wrote it up really well. I know that's a shock to no one.
1: I know. But
2: you know, he was just saying, you know, he talks about Louisville lets a lot of people in with respect to all of the different videos that they produce, yeah. trying to let you know who the players are and all that. And he goes, and then so there are a lot of coming attractions. And then when the movie's supposed to start, they don't let anybody in.
1: Yeah.
2: So
1: it's actually, the program has rolled out one in-house episode after another, promoting access into Pat Kelsey's third season almost from the day it began. Then it skipped opening night.
2: Yeah.
1: That's what made Tuesdays in the Bahamas so strange. Not that Louisville beat the Bahama Raw Talent. I always love these names of these things down there. The Raw Talent. Not that Floyd Badunga looked every bit like the player Louisville hopes he'd become. Not even that there wasn't a broadcast. It was that the basketball program that has embraced the modern reality that college sports is as much about access as it is about games suddenly decided this was the one game nobody should see. Wait a minute. Let me read that sentence better. It was that a basketball program that has embraced the modern reality that college sports is as much about access as it is about games, suddenly decided this was the one game no one should see.
2: Yeah.
1: Yes. The irony practically introduced itself. He said Kelsey tried to explain afterwards in terms of the game. He spent some of the news conference talking about a rebound that got away. 90 seconds into the game, DeShane Montgomery failed to block out. But Louisville fans, meanwhile, experienced Tuesday the way paleontologists experience dinosaurs by assembling fragments.
2: My favorite part of the whole thing was the media timeout.
1: That's a great line. Yeah, media timeout. He experienced the way that paleontologists experience dinosaurs. That is fantastic.
3: Can I say one more thing about the encore performance and then we'll leave it?
1: Yes.
3: The thing that really made me happy.
1: You are breaking down
3: these steps. No, in the post-game notes, because we struggled early. I mean, it was a back-and-forth affair for about 8 or 9 minutes.
1: The records and Raw Talent, the cards get together.
3: Right. For 8 or 9 minutes, it was back-and-forth. And then we went on a 20-3 run late in the first half, and we went on a 25-4 run in the second half to end it. And, I mean, that's what you should do against a team like this. You suffocate them. So, happy to see even though we struggled early, we got those two big runs. I'm trying to be positive because, damn it, I'm excited for fall sports, and I don't want to let this linger and ruin my excitement.
1: So Creighton is breaking this down as if it's a conference game. I love it. We went on a run.
3: We went on two. We boomed them twice.
2: We boomed them.
3: Yeah, boomed them twice, if you might.
1: Yeah, yeah. They boomed a bad AAU team from the Bahamas. It's
2: like, the big story is we've been picked third in football.
1: Oh, no, they got around.
2: They released it.
1: A mere 2 weeks after media days, we got around to release in that. So, yeah, that's actually higher than I thought.
2: Highest since 2017, I think. That was the last time they were picked third.
1: Of course, where did we see about the accuracy? The team that's been picked first hasn't finished in the top five in the last, like, 4 years by the media or something like that?
2: I mean, never underestimate Mario Cristobal's ability to ruin something. I mean, he's the guy that hands it off when you should take a knee and loses those games.
1: That's what I keep saying about everybody's just going, oh, well, Miami, you know they're going to be back. Really? I mean, they had a great year last year. They were awesome. Do you know how many, if you have a friend that's a Miami fan, if you've got one, you hear it every year, Canes are back.
2: Yep.
1: Followed by 7-6 season.
2: Oh, no.
1: Canes are back. Yeah. Canes are back. Canes are back. And then when they are back, it's like the hypochondriac that dies at age 100. See? I was finally right.
2: Yep.
1: You know?
2: It's told you I was sick.
1: Yeah. That's it. That's what I told you I was sick. That's it. The hypochondriac dies at 100. See? I told you I was sick. That's what they are. And so now that the media, I think it was, I can't remember, Ennis said it about Miami or North Carolina, that hopefully you'll have someone in your life someday that believes you as much as the ACC believes in Miami.
2: Right.
1: Or maybe it was North Carolina. I don't remember which one it was. But that's the absolute truth, that you someday you may find someone that does that.
2: You know, and SMU's picked to be ahead of us again.
1: As they should.
2: You can't argue that.
1: I mean, as they should.
2: You know, if Louisville can get over the hump with SMU.
1: And that's where it's funny. They get picked third, and there was no conversation about Louisville at all there.
2: Right.
1: I mean, that's very kind of Jeff Brom-like. Just do the gig and don't talk too much about it. You know, but there was no hype. There was no, I mean, there's very few articles written about Louisville unless you were, you know, there to cover Louisville. It wasn't, Stein said what he said. It made news, you know, just as an example. Jeff Brom doesn't make news, although I think the fact that he did say, you know, he expects a guy to catch 80 balls and 10 touchdowns is earth-shattering from that guy. But
2: from him.
1: From him. Yes, we know it's earth-shattering from him. Another coach says that, you go, okay, 80 balls, whatever.

0: believe in just putting Clemson as third.
1: And I'm kind of shell shocked about the idea. I don't know that I want to be. You know, I think Clemson's probably better than they're probably better than fourth. I think Miami's probably not as good as first.
0: Their talent certainly is. The problem at Clemson, and that's because I have a good friend that was Clinton's roommate in college. He's John Whitmire. He's the king of Clemson. I refer to him as. And you know, last year when I was going to do the game, and I was calling him just kind of get a vibe of the fan base. I'm like, yeah, well, he's doesn't like he's adjusted the transfer portal. He's like, buddy, we got talent all over the field.
1: Yeah.
0: You know, he says, look at the draft predictions on all these dudes. You know, and they got like six or seven guys drafted. But Dabo, you wonder, has an aspect of coaching gotten away from not just the NIL where he didn't take anybody, you know?
1: Well, you know, those guys don't forget how to coach, but they do sometimes not connect like they did. Mm-hmm. You know, like their window where they were, you know, connecting with everyone and motivating folks. And, you know, with NIL, it's always been carrot and stick, right? The carrot of the league, and you know, I can get you advanced, I can get you some money, whatever. Now all these guys have money, so it's harder to motivate them. And he hasn't adjusted to it well, and he didn't want to adjust his recruiting philosophy. He wanted the high school kids, and it's like not a great move. But at the same time, I'm still leery of Clemson. I'm glad they're not on the schedule this year, right? I mean, we don't play Clemson.
0: No, so. Do not get Carolina though.
1: Woo.
2: Yeah, we avoid Clemson and Miami.
0: Yeah.
2: Just a friendly reminder, the Big Ten media days were yesterday, and everybody's praising Kurt Cignetti, obviously, for the job he's done in Indiana. And I want to remind every listener, two coaches won at Hard Rock Stadium last year, and that was Kurt Cignetti and Jeff frickin' Brom.
1: Yeah.
2: Put some respect on his name.
0: Damn right.
2: You hear that, Strebel?
0: That's right, Strebel.
2: Big wins.
0: Although Clemson did get seven first place,
2: You can't call out a national champion coach ever.
0: I mean, Louisville got four first place votes. So it was
2: And it was Steve Rummage, Marcus Maven, Mark
0: Leikenbaker. Yeah. I talked to Mike Baker yesterday from his cruise ship.
1: Oh, yeah. Is he having a good time?
0: He is. He wanted to defend the shorts. He said those were
1: they're indefensible.
0: He said they were swimming trunks.
1: I don't care.
0: I mean,
1: were Speedos.
0: Right. Right, but you don't take pictures.
1: Yeah, I mean, I'm not standing next to the Leaning Tower of Pisa in my Speedos. Like, oh, it's okay. There's swimming trunks.
2: No one to thank God in every higher power he didn't post a picture in the Speedo. whatever God you worship, thank them.
0: In every higher power. Yeah. So he was trying to and I was like, okay, but it looks like you stole a friend of our shorts, you know. That's what we know. He seems like he's doing great.
1: No, they're a blast. I mean, they're a really good time.
2: The runner over there stole Blankenbaker's shorts, if you can take a gander at this fellow crossing the street.
0: Well, it sounded to me like your safe haven is the cruise ship. He felt like they'd been out or whatever, but I think I had a vibe of when you're on the ship, the Wi-Fi's good, all of it's good. So, yeah.
1: When you're walking down the middle of the main courtyard inside the ship, it's like you're in a mall.
0: Yeah.
1: You know what I mean? It's like you don't feel like you're on a ship at all. It's like this is like a city. It's
0: I'm going to have to do one
1: because
0: I've got a free one from Norwegian. So.
1: Then you should, you should absolutely do one.
0: And I've got to decide by the 31st on these tickets, the tickets to anything thing. I've got 2 days to put my request in, but I don't know what I want to do. I mean, I don't know. I'm struggling here.
1: You gotta find something.
0: I know.
1: You can't. I mean,
0: just let it pass by.
1: Right. Just put it up. Put a wheel up and spin it.
0: If nothing, I would. I'd get an Ole Miss LSU, but that's the same day as SMU. There's no way in hell I'm missing the SMU game.
1: Can you sell it once you get the tickets?
0: No, I don't think that's a good idea. I mean, I don't want to do that. I don't want to risk the relationship. You know what I'm saying?
1: Okay.
0: So, it wouldn't be worth that. But I'm sure that would be a profitable venture. I have no doubt.
1: Well, yeah.
0: I have no doubt. But so, I don't know. U.S. Open tennis, Labor Day weekend?
2: Coastal Carolina goes to Morgantown first week. You want to go watch all of our Ryan Beard and the boys and hear Country Roads live?
0: Ryan Beard and the boys.
2: Well, you can hear Country Roads live. Yeah. It's in Morgantown.
0: Yeah.
2: Stop at the Greyhound track on the way.
0: I don't think so.
2: I can cash you in a room at the Greyhound track if you want.
0: You have VIP at the Greyhound track.
2: Yeah, Mardi Gras Casino.
0: Oh, that's great. Creighton's good. Did you get some sleep last night, maybe? I mean, is there a chance?
2: Yeah. I went to the Bats game.
0: Yeah.
2: A little ESPN, Louisville outing at the Bats game.
0: I had a bunch of work to do at home, and I just couldn't get motivated. I just how was the heat? How was the heat? Was it?
2: Luckily, we were indoors.
0: Yeah, okay.
2: Andy brought the kid. We walked around for a little bit.
0: Oh, I've never met Andy's kid. So, yeah. I mean, see, he's

0: he's a menace. He brought his monster truck and was ready to.
1: And how about Tanner yesterday holding out that it was his birthday until like the 5 o'clock hour of the Strebel show?
2: Oh, I didn't even know that.
1: Yeah.
0: Handled like a man. I like that.
1: I like that too. Like, yeah, like Lachlan takes on his birthday. Like, no,
2: or the week. Some people stretch it into like a birthday week. It's like, women, oh, it's my
1: women
2: birthday.
1: Do. Well, there's no men that. If a man does that, he's dancing on that street like the 5-star offensive lineman in Nashville
2: while he's getting his pedicure. But, but yeah, no, I mean, birthdays are the only thing the only thing worse than having a birthday is not having a birthday. So I mean, you know, at least you're alive to celebrate it. You know?
1: Oh yeah. Well, that's a good way to look at it. Yeah.
0: Dark vibes.
2: Yeah.
1: Well, that's how he rolls, man.
2: I mean, I'm a realist, man.
1: Yeah, he is. Yeah.
2: It's a mist.
1: I agree.
0: I think we probably missed on the opportunity to open the show with the trade deadline approaching where Reed Detmers is going to land.
1: Oh.
0: He struck out nine.
1: But how did he?
0: They lost 3-2.
1: Okay.
0: He pitched 6, struck out 9.
1: Okay. Yeah.
0: But the Cubs are you know, one of the front runners.
1: Oh,
0: landing.
1: Really?
0: Mm-hmm.
1: And well, they need them. I'd like all these guys to be where you could not have to stay up all night to watch them.
0: Cubs, Rays, White Sox were the three I saw.
1: Wow. So what's his contract situation? Does he have like a year, 2 years left? Why is he? I'm curious why they're trading him. I mean, if you've got a guy that's good under the Angels, so I got a blank stare in there. Reed,
0: I don't know. I'm Googling what his contract situation is.
1: He's probably got end of next year. I mean,
0: let's get him the hell out of L.A.
1: Yeah. Well, I mean. Yeah, I like all these guys. I wish Shohei Ohtani was on an East Coast team, and I wish baseball were on television, you know, because then you would maybe see him some. But baseball's decided they don't want to be on television. They're like Pat Kelsey.
2: He is a Reds fan.
1: Yeah.
2: They could have had like a regional broadcast that we just couldn't have gotten, and that would have been something.
1: Yes. FSN. Yes, you're blacked out. Mm. Why? Well, because you're the Memphis market. No. Yeah. No, we're not. So he remains under team control until 2028. So this is that's perfect. So you get him and it's not just on a rental. So you'd have a couple of years with him. He's obviously good. He's a lefty, and they love that. So I don't know. We'll see. So it'd be great to see him pitching in the playoffs. So
0: yeah, I'd love to see him. End up with the Cubs.
1: All kinds of articles. Yeah, the Cubs trade package would satisfy the deadline thirst. I mean, who knows. All right, so we'll ask Greg Gallietta about that. This trade deadline coming up, so we'll talk to him.
0: Rick Pitino's going luminary shopping.
1: Yes, we have to discuss that. That Rick Pitino does what Pitino does. He gets his former players to come work for him. But maybe we'll see on the other side. So we've got all that going on here this morning, and we'll have when the Reds play and they're not in the middle of the afternoon, we got you covered. If they're in the middle of the afternoon, you will not hear it ever. So we got that going on here. If you get work done your roof, call Carlin Roofing and Sheet Metal. They're going to take great care of you the way they did me, the way they did Blanket Baker, the way they've been doing families all over this area for the better. And that's right, Keith Pointer. That's right. Yes.
2: Yeah, we're big Jack Carlin fans.
1: Absolutely. No nonsense would be the way I would term dealing with them. This is when we're going to do it. This is how long it's going to take. And then they just totally take with me. 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Next thing I know, there's money in my account. Like, half a day later.
2: Yep.
1: That's pretty amazing. 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
1: So, 1970s Blondie, Call Me. Mom, help me out.
2: Rick's making the call to the band here.
1: Okay. So, Rick's coming after Peyton Siva. That's what it sounds like here, right?
2: Yes.
1: So, what have you dove into this story? I mean, because who wrote the Zagoria write the article? Who wrote
2: So, Masiello is being, I guess, elevated to GM of St. John's.
1: I mean.
3: Elevated.
1: Yeah.
3: That's a tough job.
1: That's a Patino term he uses when he's moving him out of the coaching part of it. They elevated Vince Taylor here.
3: Right.
1: And I said it was a demotion on air, and his attorney called me. He later became my attorney, which is interesting.
2: He's going to continue the coach, though. I mean, he's going to continue the roles as an assistant coach and take on GM duties.
1: Okay. I thought he was moving him off the bench. Because that's the most Rick thing ever. We're elevating him, but getting his ass out of my way.
2: No. He's going to stay in his assistant coaching role and then assume the GM position, duties as well.
1: Whatever that means. I mean, I think Rick delegates much of the player, the roster construction. But having Masiello in charge of the money is putting the fox in the hen house. I mean, is that not like shipping lettuce by a rabbit? I mean, we're going to have Masiello in charge of the money. What could go wrong?
3: No. Now, GM is just one of those roles that, you know, that's when we suck, I can blame him, right?
1: Yes, sure. But so St. John's is, all from the Zagoria tweet, also trying to hire UofL assistant coach Peyton Siva as an assistant coach, per sources. So,
2: What I've gathered, Patino and Pat Kelsey talked last night on the phone.
1: Oh.
2: And I think, Patino obviously wants Siva to come up there.
1: Mm-hmm.
2: He's offered him a number greater than Louisville, but you got to offset the cost of living.
1: Yeah.
2: And, you know, Siva's got young family here.
1: It would literally have to be $100,000 more to be the same, I would say, if you're going to live in New York, which you'd have to, because Rick's going to demand you be. It'll cost you every bit of $100,000 more.
3: Well, and he's going to fire you 3 times a week.
1: Absolutely. Yes. So, but okay, so continue.
2: So, yeah, I mean, that's where I'm at right now. I can't give much more than that, but it is an offer, and Patino's very transparent. He wants Peyton to come up on his staff.
1: Yeah.
2: And I think.
1: And who could be mad at him? I can't be mad at him if he goes to his coach. You know?
2: It's one of those things. I think it's just, it's a testament to Siva more than anything, because, I mean, he's here at his alma mater, that's a blue blood, and he's got one of the greatest college basketball coaches of all time also pursuing him.
1: I think, though, if Siva wants to really, really be a coach, it's probably best for him to leave here.
3: Oh, yeah.
1: I mean, I think you got to get out of where they love you at all times.
3: Well,
1: you know?
3: And the Rick Pitino coaching tree,
1: it's the best there is.
3: Yeah.
1: I mean, the rest there is. And so you're signing up for 2 years of misery.
3: Right.
1: I mean, and with probably the third year, you're probably a head coach somewhere, you know, as a starting point. But you're probably a head coach somewhere.
3: Oh, 100%. And it's one of the ways that it can end here and not end badly. You know, no one would think less of you if you left and took that job. Now, I'm not wishing that he would go for selfish reasons.
1: No.
3: I mean, he can stay here forever as far as I'm concerned. But you can't be mad at the guy if he takes that job. I mean,
1: yeah. And so, let's not forget also, I mean, Masiello coached Siva as well.
3: Right.
1: I mean, there's all kinds of relationships there that they have. And they did have an opening. So, they had trying to replace a guy who went to work for Richard. I mean, it's all incestual, right?
3: Right. Well, and Peyton has the ability to have lived through what it's like to be coached by Rick.
1: Yeah, and seeing how he deals with the assistants.
3: And seeing how he's – but, I mean, he can go to the players who may or may not be able to – I mean, because – Rick's ability to communicate is one way. I mean, it's, you know, he didn't change with NIL and the new generation of kids who are, you know, by all definitions, softer than
1: who raised you.
3: Yeah, right. And so Peyton would be a really good buffer. Be like, look, don't listen to this. Here's what he means.
1: Yeah. Because he's always said Peyton's never had a bad day. He always, of all the players he's ever had, you know, Peyton's attitude and his positive attitude was just something that Rick, I mean, I don't think he ever had to get on Siva very much at all. If he did, it wasn't for long.
3: Right.
1: And so, you know, I think that's an interesting dynamic with Rick, because he's not Mr. Sunny Side Up. You know, he is not. And Masiello, I can't imagine how many tirades he's been the recipient of.
2: Let me add to that dynamic. Rick is torn up about Kenny Klein. Mm-hmm. Peyton would be a calming presence for him.
1: Yeah.
2: And I think that's part of the reason he's pursuing
1: that's
2: him.
1: That's not a bad theory there. I buy that for sure. Yeah.
2: That would be a, that would be the positive mm-hmm. presence in his life.
1: Yeah.
2: That would almost, I'm not going to say
1: I
2: full
1: buy
2: of void.
1: You know what? I buy that totally.
2: It would be a presence that would keep him kind of sane mm-hmm. and, you know, in a good mood.
1: Yeah, I think it's probably the right move for Peyton. I'm not trying to push the guy out the door, but I question whether Peyton really wanted to do coaching. Like, a lot of times guys dip their toe in and they go, eh, boy, that lifestyle is, well, I don't know. Now it's a different lifestyle. You're not traveling across the country all the time. It's more about the money now.
3: Right.
1: So I think for a lot of systems, I think they have a better lifestyle than they had prior to being able to pay the players, because being at all these guys' games doesn't matter as much.
3: Right.
1: I mean, you got to do some. You got to scout it. But they're not. You know, it's not like 10 coaches at every high school game to see a five-star, because it's the money.
3: The awkward living room visits at 12:01 whenever the recruiting window opens and you can go in there and sit mm-hmm. down. I mean, yeah, I can see why. Now, I can come up with a lot of reasons why you don't take that job. Mm-hmm. I mean, how old's Rick? 70?
1: That's a
2: Rick's probably
1: threat,
2: got
1: yeah.
2: 1 to 3
1: probably,
2: good
1: yeah.
2: years left.
3: So,
1: who knows him, man? He's got the five.
3: He may have 10, you yeah, know, but yeah. I mean, so you've got, but there is a finite period of time there. So, I mean, that's not a long-term mm-hmm. solution, but, and New York's a hell of a lot more expensive than Louisville, Kentucky.
1: Yeah.
3: So, I mean, and I don't know what Peyton has with respect to any kind of ties that would be in New York.
1: Imagine any, because right. he's from Seattle. You know, it's all Rick and Mass. I mean, right. it's all those two guys. So I can see why I'd be attracted to Peyton, to go to work. And like you say, if Rick only has 2 or 3 good years left in him, and you really want to do this, and you've seen all the head coaches that have come out of this, you know you're signing up for a little bit of misery, but you're also signing up, if you want to be, this is a window that will not appear again.
3: It's like having a really good personal trainer. Mm-hmm. The exercise part sucks, but the results are phenomenal.
1: Yes.
3: You know?
1: Yes.
2: You say misery, but I don't think Patino would be as tough on Peyton as others. I really
1: don't. He'd be
2: the first.
1: The first.
2: You know, Rick has that soft spot for Benny in his heart, and I think he would have
1: he's dog-cussed Benny plenty of times. Don't you worry. Yeah, you can think that all you want. I mean, he's going to be fired multiple times.
2: I don't want to lose Peyton here, to be straight up.
1: He
2: is my calming presence on the bench. At the ACC tournament, when we played Miami, and he had to go in and instruct the huddle, during that, mm-hmm. I think it was the second media timeout, that just warmed my heart to see Peyton Siva leading the Louisville huddle. And I don't want to lose him on our sideline. But at the same time, if he's ever going to leave.
1: It's the right move for him, man.
2: If he's ever going to leave, this is it.
1: Leave, and then who knows, maybe he becomes a great head coach, and 10 years down the road, he's the head coach here. I mean, I don't know. I mean, if he's really – I think it's great that he's really, really wanting to do this. I thought he kind of wanted to dip his toe in it, and the more I've talked and seen what, you know – he wants to do this, and so if he does, he's got to go. He's got to go.
3: Yeah, I mean, I can see why you take the job 100%. Not to do a complete left turn, but we
1: sure.
3: started the show with talking about the Big Ten, the SEC being on the clock.
1: Oh, yes, Ross Dellinger, saw the tweet.
3: Yeah,
1: yes.
3: Ross Dellinger just now saying they're not expected to meet the 9 a.m. deadline as the negotiations continue with lawmakers and staff over revisions to the Protect College Sports Act. And I'm sorry, I told you during the break, I'm sick of everybody kowtowing to the SEC and the Big Ten, and I get that they are the power brokers in the room,
1: yep.
3: but... I mean, at some point, you're Congress.
1: Yeah.
3: Here's what we're going to do. Here's the law. We're going to put it out there. You're going to play with it. And if you don't like it, do whatever it is you think you need to do for yourself.
1: Yeah.
3: And guess what? They're going to do what – they're going to fall in line.
1: I did love it, though, yesterday, though. The congressional lawmakers have put the SEC and Big Ten on the clock. Like that – no, but I think that's good that somebody – you want somebody to hold their feet to the fire. Congress did that. So now we'll see what their reaction is. They gave them a 9 a.m. deadline to change their position. It says they're not going to meet it. We'll see. They still got an hour. There's nothing more motivational than a deadline. But this is them playing hardball with those two, and let's see if somebody you want their feet held to the fire. Congress is saying they're going to do it.
3: Yeah, the leagues have calls scheduled this afternoon with their presidents.
1: Well, you might want to move those up.
3: I would do that quicker.
1: Yeah, you might want to move those up.
3: I mean, at some point you say, look, this is the offer. This is what we're going to do.
1: Yeah.
3: I don't need you to approve it.
1: Yeah.
3: Like, now, maybe they don't get the votes because those universities, you know, go to their representatives and they're like,
1: no idea.
3: But assuming that this is what we're going to do, this is what we're going to do.
1: Yeah. Andy's right, though. It's also about Siva, that you don't tell the Godfather no. This isn't a question. It's a demand. I was just watching Donnie Brasco, a scene from that last night, when he gets called for. You know, he thinks he's going to get whacked.
3: Yeah.
1: And, you know, he's been called for. He's been sent for. And so, yeah, he's been sent for. Forget it. Forget about it.
2: What a call, though. I mean, what an honor for Peyton.
1: Look at you. I mean, he's just – well, great. If he had one wish, it would be, can I go back in a time warp to 2013?
2: Told my dad that last night.
1: Did you really?
2: But he also – he said, you did a really good job of living in the moment.
1: Yeah. Yes.
2: He goes,
1: yeah, the problem is you're not doing as well after that moment.
2: Right. He goes, you did a good job of living in the moment. So we have the memories.
1: I mean,
2: some are blurred.
1: I mean, I don't know if you're like, you know, now time. You know, we really gotta go get Ralph Willard out there. You know, we gotta go get gotta get him to fill the spot on staff. But yeah. So back to the Congress thing. So yeah, they now what do they do? It's one thing to say they have a deadline. It's another thing to enforce it.
3: Right.
1: As you know. So all right, you said they got a deadline. They don't meet it. What's your counter? You've been in plenty of negotiations. I mean, smaller scale than entire conferences, but...
3: Right, and again, it depends on what that's going to look like for the votes. I mean, if the SEC schools and the Big Ten schools can garner enough votes to keep that legislation dead, then, yeah, then they have the power to do that. And, you know, you can imagine that that would be something mm-hmm. that would be possible. But at the same time, I'm so sick of it. It's like, we're going to do what we're going to do, and if you don't like it, don't... What are you going to do? Leave? Leave then.
1: Well, I mean, so now it's a 61. They're cutting it down. 61-page legislation, mm-hmm. Which stands to regulate arriving conference leadership about an hour after the Big Ten Media Days got underway. The deadline looms as perhaps the most notable new bit of information from the two senators and authors of the bill. League administrators must now review the revised bill, present it to their conference university presidents and chancellors, who have to either formally vote or lose the legislation. So it must vote to enter, okay, or to oppose legislation. Okay. So a tight timeline still exists. Lawmakers are attempting to bring the legislation to the floor of the Senate for a vote next week. So it's a deadline. If the SEC and Big Ten get and talk with their people this afternoon and they come back tomorrow, I don't think the Congress people are going to walk away.
3: Probably not.
1: You would assume that's it's a deadline, but if you could vote next week and they got a bunch of presidents and chancellors to get together and have a consensus, I think you'd say that's a good faith effort.
3: They just need to fix it. It's like at some point, and that's probably what's going to happen. There's going to be a lot of puffing up your chest and acting like, you know, well, I want to, and there will be some concessions back and forth. At the end of the day, I don't care what you do. Just fix
1: do it.
3: It.
1: Yeah. All right, we're going to get Brooks Holton on the other side, the only man who is a proof of life from down there in the Bahamas. So we'll get to him as well. If you or someone out there had a problem with your heating or cooling, call up another fellow St. Action, Alex Hinkiebein over there at DFH Company, where it is go time for him. He has much less time to handicap those pick fives when it's summer and it's the summer heat. 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They're taking great care of us here at the station and at my house. It's DFH Company. They'll shoot you straight, too. And that train comfort system years ago, they're like, we could patch this up and kick it down the road another year. They did, and started next year. It's like, yep, she's done. Time to get a new one. So, DFHcompany.com. And when you get over there, tell me what you're talking about. I'm right here on the Diener Show.

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1: Here we go, two for two. Counselor Poynter here with us. As Blankenbaker is on a cruise ship in Italy. Somewhere in the waters of, not in Italy. That'd be tough to have one actually in Italy. It'd be in the waters near Italy. It'd be difficult.
2: Yeah, we'll have to have the, I was on a boat re-entry.
1: Dominion. Yeah, we'll have to get that out. Well, meanwhile, we have the one guy who does know. I mean, you're in Brooks Holt from the Courier. I mean, you must feel like a reporter in like the 70s because you're the only person that knows what happened yesterday. So, good morning.
3: Hey, how's it going?
1: Well, going great. So was it? I mean, people had to be like, for you, hanging on your every tweet and every word. You're like the most important member of the media yesterday that we've ever had in this area. So, what did you see?
3: It was pretty crazy. I feel like

0: gained at least like 100 followers on Twitter, maybe 150 in the last couple of days.
1: Yeah.
0: So that was great. Thank you all for, tuning into my coverage. It was my first time ever seeing a game in that sort of setting. I didn't make the trip when the team came down here 2 summers ago. I didn't make the trip when they came back down here for that tournament later in the season. So just like the whole like idea of having a game like in a ballroom was certainly new to me. That's something that you see on TV so much that you kind of like try to like get a feel for like what that environment's going to be, but you really kind of can't. You can't like feel it like until you're actually in it. And it was very interesting, a sparse attended crowd, but I thought for the fact that the trip was kind of put together and they put out the announcement, I think July 7th, and they were down here 20 days later, I think, for that kind of turnaround. There are quite a few fans in the building, and I think that once the team got going, they showed a lot of really good stuff that I think that they can build on here heading into the season.
1: Yeah, basketball wise, who was the most impressive individually that you saw down there?
0: I would say a Flory, kind of an easy answer, but when you're coming in as the top ranked transfer, obviously going to have a ton of eyes on you for your first game with the team, and he finished with 18 points, 7 of 9 shooting, so that was great. Really efficient, 10 rebounds, 6 blocks, and then I think the number that stood out to me most was the 4 assists. And he played the close to 70 games of Kansas the last 2 years, and he only hit 4 assists twice. He had 5 assists in the game last November. So the fact that he's already going out there and coming close to that number, I think, was really promising. They did a lot of stuff. This team is going to, all of Pat's teams like to shoot threes, so when you have a big that can, pass out to the perimeter and hit open shooters, I think that will go like a long way for this team.
1: Yeah, did it? Everybody has looked at the roster construction and said, "Well, it looks like maybe he's changing some of the philosophy. He's getting these big guys." Did it still look like though the emphasis on the three, or is there somewhat of philosophy change as much as you can tell from a one game exhibition?
0: Yeah, I wouldn't say it. I mean, like anytime you ask Pat about kind of the whole like 3-pointer thing and how many of those are they going to take? He always talks about, we're not hunting 3-pointers, we're hunting great shots. And I think that's very much, still the same thing with this team. It just might look a little different based on, the fact that they have such a strong front court. And there's really not like that guy, last year with a guy like Ryan Conwell, Isaac McNeely, and then even going back 2 years with Wayne Smith, there's not like a guy who has, like a green light. I think like the closest thing to that is Jackson Schoenstatt, who took like 8 threes a game last year with Oregon. He took 9 yesterday and made only 1. So like I think it's kind of the same concept. They want to have penetration. They want to have defenses. Force them to make a decision and then kick out to somebody open. Sometimes I think with this team, what might be considered a better shot for them might be trying to get downhill and finish at the rim rather than, try to, just shoot as many threes as possible. But they still finished with 34 yesterday, and I think that's right around where they were last year, just in terms of how many threes they were taking per game.
1: Yeah. Talking here with Brooks Holton from the Courier, who was one of the few down there. So how many fans do you think made the trip? Could you put a guess on that based on just, eyeballing?
0: I would say, I'm really bad at that. Like every time that like I'm asked to do that, like I'm like pretty terrible at it. Like very hard. I would say, in terms of UofL fans, I probably put the number like close to like maybe 35, 40.
1: Okay.
0: Talked to a few people. There was this one guy who lives in Highview, and he was like, yeah, I'm supposed to be back and having a lunch with my friends on Friday, and I got to give him the full scoop on the team. So he's probably taking a lot of notes, making sure he had some stuff to, he should sit with those guys for lunch, make sure he keeps them informed.
2: Brooks, I had a question for you. We were told that it wasn't going to be a jet ski trip. Like it was the furthest.
1: Well, he made that clear.
2: It was the furthest thing from anything fun. Did they get to do anything fun, or were they locked in, just all by themselves with the doors closed, did you see anything that resembled fun? Anything that was fun?
0: I think you'll see that today. I'm not staying over there at Bahamar, about 10 minutes away. But, you know, Pat was asked about that after the game, and basically, you know, I thought like that answer on Saturday was kind of silly, you know, because you do have, you know, this whole extra day. And, you know, as he mentioned yesterday after the game, like these guys have grinded, you know, they put in a bunch of extra practice. And he was like, yeah, like, you know, tomorrow's going to be their day to have fun. You know, how often do you get to come down here as a whole team? So I do think that today will be theirs to, you know, take in the island and, you know, have a good time with one another.
1: Yeah, that was an unusually confrontational answer for a non-confrontational question on Saturday, right? I mean, it seems like there's less joy in him. Do you sense that it doesn't seem – when he got here, it was all fun vibes. And I don't know, I just there's definitely something that's just different about the way than when he got the job. I mean, is that's how I sense it. You're at every single one of these. Like, what do you think?
0: I think I wouldn't say there's less joy. I mean, you know, like talking with him yesterday, you know, he seemed very excited. He told, you know, he was just talking about, you know, just how he used the word, he used a phrase that he was like on fire this summer, trying to make sure that these guys were locked in. You know, he was holding them to a very high standard because he has high expectations for this team. And I also think that he knows that this is just a really crucial year for him. You know, it's year three. You brought in, you know, the top transfer portal class in the country. And, you know, last year, you know, wouldn't say that it was, you know, not successful, but it was a difficult season, right? You're dealing with the complicated issue of, you know, your star player, you know, being out for like extended periods of time with a back injury, and, you know, just didn't have really any, you had some big moments, you know, but you didn't kind of show up against like the toughest teams on your schedule. And I think he knows that, like, with this roster that they put together, you know, the expectations, you know, they've always been for this team to get back to what fans, you know, hope that this program can be, you know, making a deep run in the tournament. And I think, but I think that this year, like, especially, you know, those expectations are going to be really high just considering, you know, all that went into building this roster and the fact that, you know, that they had those struggles last year against, like the toughest teams in the country.
1: Yeah. You know, I think you had said this. Did you do like a mailbag and a bunch of the questions were about the, you know, the notion of not having the games on TV? For a while I thought it was just something that was just our little world here in radio and everything else. But this was a mainstream thing, so mainstream that his mother even told him they should have been on. Right? I mean, I'm not used to the coach apologizing, but he, you know, what did you make of that? You know, his statement after the game, the apology, if you will.
0: Yeah, I would say, well, like, the first thing is that, like, we hadn't even – that was, I think, like, the first question that JD asked, and it like, wasn't even about the stream. I think it was really, really early into the presser, if you want to call it that.
1: Yeah, presser.
0: Standing outside a really nice resort. I think it was, like, seriously, like, it might have been, like, his answer to, like, the first question, and he just kind of, like, you know – it, like, wasn't like that there was any sort of question asked, like, at that point about, like, you know, like, the fact that fans weren't watching. And he just kind of slips into it. So, like, you could tell it's very obviously on his mind. He tries to say that he doesn't, like, look at social media. But, you know, he obviously, you know, through people with the program. And, I mean, like, I don't know. Like, if he checks his mentions once in the last couple weeks, like, I'm sure he's seen just fans, like, all over it being like, why can't we watch the game? And so he had that answer. Like, I thought it was, you know, obviously you can tell that he this wasn't, like, the right decision, and he knows that. Mm-hmm. And when we keep talking, later in the conversation, he kind of goes back to, you know, like, and this wasn't even a question about, you know, the fact that fans couldn't watch a stream again, and he kind of goes into the whole deal about, you know, this is why, like, I didn't want to stream the game. You know, I just wanted to really focus on us this summer. I didn't, like, want to make it about anything else. Like, want to focus on getting better and just keep everyone's focus here. And that kind of prompted me to be like, yeah, you know, like, I was going to ask because, you know, Pat talks about how,

0: like after losses, he'll go around town and fans are a little more hesitant to talk or,
1: Right,
0: people
1: right.
0: like a bit more quiet with him. So I was like, yeah, like I was gonna ask just like as you're just kind of like, going around town these last couple weeks, you're not on basketball duty, you're just kind of just like out there, like being a person. Do you ever like have fans like kind of run up to you and be like kind of mad about the fact that you're not streaming these games? He's like, yeah, well, like that was like my mom, honestly. She, she was like really mad that she couldn't watch the game. So, that's what kind of got him into that whole detail about his mom being upset, and I thought that was pretty funny. I think when you think back to his first season here, his big thing at Charleston was after the games he would go run up in the student section and like start a cheer with them. It took him a while to do that, and I remember after I can't remember what game it was, but like the first time he did it, I asked him like, hey, like this is something that you haven't done all season, but like I know it was your thing at Charleston, like like what kind of like made you want to do that tonight? And he's like, yeah, well, like I had my mom over for like a daughter's birthday party and she was asking me about it and said like I should be doing it more. So if you want anything done, I feel like you got to go through
1: Yeah,
0: got to
1: it
0: go
1: was
0: through Mrs.
1: mom.
0: Kelsey.
1: Yeah, we should email her the next
0: Yeah.
1: time we want to get these broadcasts. I still don't. His reason. I mean, you can go in all the Rocky analogies you want. I mean, but it doesn't make sense to me because well, we didn't want to show anybody, but we did offer it up to ESPN to send it around the planet.
2: Right.
1: So I don't. It's an odd dynamic that I. Any theory on why he admits it was wrong? It was a silly fight that didn't need to be had. But have you got any theory on why he wanted it that way?
0: I mean, I feel like, once you could, well, he didn't really give like much of a reason other than that, to be honest. I would kind of imagine that once you know you're going, obviously, kind of the ball's in the court of that ESPN to decide whether or not you're going to take these games, and if they do, maybe they don't. They don't, and I guess where it comes down to him saying like yes and no is like, hey, we have this option, to partner with this service. It's not going to bring any money in to us necessarily because, they're selling us a subscription. They have a ton of other broadcasts that are going to be showing all the other games. So I feel like it would be pretty hard to kind of like for that company to be like, oh, well, here's a fan who's only subscribing to watch like the UofL game. So that money is going to go to that athletic department, right? So I think there's like an argument to be made about like, this isn't gonna like benefit like us like financially directly. I mean, you could make the case that the fans who could have seen that game yesterday, they see all the talent, they get excited, maybe they want to get season tickets, maybe they, they start making plans, to go to some more games at the Yum Center. So he really, like I said, he didn't get into any other reason, like besides the fact that we just really wanted to focus on ourselves. Maybe he kind of viewed it as a distraction or just kind of like an outside noise sort of thing. But I mean, like he said, he didn't really have a good answer. Like in hindsight, it seemed like a very simple decision that he didn't make like the right call on.
1: Yeah. Well, and Jeff Brom popped in yesterday, huh? I mean, how about
0: Yeah, he
1: that?
0: was there.
1: Yeah, it was that unexpected, or had you heard that he was coming down?
0: Well, Brady was on my flight out at like 6
1: Oh.
0: in the morning on Monday, so I kind of assumed when I saw him that he'd
1: Yeah.
0: be getting Jeff. But Jeff was not on the flight, so he was kind of a late arrival.
1: Yeah. Yeah, I mean, he loves some hoop, that's for sure. So, all right. Well, hey, Brooks, thanks so much for getting up with us. And do you have a day to have fun there too, or do you have to no jet skiing for you?
0: I got some work to do. I'm going to go back over to the resort and talk to a few people, get some stories that I can work on when I get back home. And I will probably hit the beach here at some point this evening because
1: Yeah.
0: I'm going home tomorrow afternoon.
1: Yeah, you better do that. Well, hey, thanks so much for coming on, and keep up the good work.
0: Hey, thanks, Drew.
1: All right, there you go. Brooks Holton with us there.
2: And
1: Courier Journal, proof of life.
2: hopefully we can grow his Twitter following a little bit more.
1: Yeah, I mean, I would have thought even more than 150. I would have
2: Right.
1: thought, even more than that.
2: I was thinking, we've kind of gone back into the dark ages with respect to the coverage yesterday. Yeah. Brooks should have been talking like, so, the Cardinals.
1: Yeah.
2: You know.
1: Hey. What do you say? Fastest man alive, I say. You know, yeah. We needed that kind of.
2: Yeah. That would have been the coverage.
1: The guy that was doing the TBT for television, he has that sound to him.
2: Yes.
1: Because I could hear him when we were in Creighton and I were in the games, and he was, yeah, we're going to look at this. I mean, he had that total broadcaster cadence. Like the local news cadence, yeah. You know, and 3, 2, 1. Authorities tell us here on the scene that, I mean, it doesn't even matter what the words are. It's been the same cadence in local TV, like, for all time. So, there we go. So, we got all that going on. So, yeah, that was his answer.
2: I mean, it's an answer. You just have to, it's one of those things you got to say, well, it is what it is.
1: Yeah, you screwed up. There was no reason to make this a story, but absolutely none. But, hey, do it how you want to do it, man. Whatever. All right. Well, you know, it's time to talk baseball, and we have Greg Gallietta online with us because we're near trade deadlines. We got questions, you know, what's going on, and then we got to get into some advanced math later on. No, we will not do that. So, Greg, welcome in. Good morning.
3: Appreciate it. Let me give you a segue from what your last segment was. Don't forget, fans, the Pat Kelsey bobblehead coming up on Friday, August 28th at Louisville Slugger Field. It's a great-looking bobblehead of Coach PK thrown out a first pitch from a couple years ago.
1: Will you have a live stream of it? Is there a live stream of this throwing bobblehead?
3: Hey, let me tell you, there were so many people in my office not doing work yesterday between 2 and 4 watching stats.
1: Were there really?
3: Off on their computer. Yeah, there were. Oh, we got a lot of U of L fans in our office. So
1: yeah, that's just funny. I would just assume like, okay. What do we got coming? You guys were out of town for a while, so what do we got going on?
3: Yeah, we just got back in town. Been away for with All-Star break 2 weeks, and it wasn't a good 2 weeks. We've been struggling. Obviously trying to take care and fix the Cincinnati Reds, which has had a dramatic effect on us. So we're trying to find our way. We had a lead last night at home, our first game back, and unfortunately lost 5-4. So we'll get back at it again this evening at 6:35. Looks like great weather. It's our senior night every Wednesday, so seniors are half price. So come out and enjoy the great weather, enjoy some Bats baseball. Tomorrow night, Drew, is our last Mashers night of the year with our partners over at Whiskey Thief Distilling Company. So there'll be opportunities for some bourbon tasting on our main concourse right there in front of our team store tomorrow night. The Bats will come out on the field dressed in their Masher jerseys. And every Thursday is a Thrifty Thursday with $4 outfield seats, reduced concessions. And, Drew, we tried this last homestand, first time ever, on a Thursday night, and we're going to roll it back again tomorrow night tomorrow evening. And that is the beer batter. So we picked out a batter last homestand on that Thursday night on the visiting team. And if he struck out, it was discounted beer until the Bats got done hitting that particular inning. And it did happen. And it was a frenzy of people racing up out of their seats, getting up on the concourse, going to the beer stands. And they had fun with it. So we're going to roll it back. The beer batter promotion will be in effect tomorrow night again. So, again, we'll select a batter over on Indianapolis' roster during the game. And if he strikes out, then it's discounted beer for all the adult fans until the Bats get done batting in that particular inning.
2: How do you pick them? How do you pick that guy? Is that like you look at his stats and go, that guy's going to whiff?
3: Let me tell you, we use Drew's deep analytics.
1: We find
3: the guy who's going to be most likely going to strike out, and we pick on them. So we want it to happen.
1: I mean, that's awesome. I mean, does the guy on the other team know that he's been selected?
3: Oh, yeah.
1: Yeah.
3: And what happened the last time we did this, the first few times he came to bat, he had 2 strikes on him. And then he grounded out and he popped up. And you could just hear this big moan coming out of the fans.
1: Yeah. He's going to choke up on that bat with 2 strikes like the old days, huh?
3: And then the third time he came up, he got 2 strikes on him again. Actually, fans were standing up clapping, hoping he'd strike out. And when he did, you would have thought we had won the World Series. So
1: that is great, whoever thought of that. That's awesome.
3: So we're going to have fun with that, I think, the rest of the season on Thursday night. So that's something to look forward to. Friday night is another humidity night. We play the humidity. We're going to give away our humidity bucket hats as it's beaching at the ballpark night on Friday night. And that's thanks to our friends over at Roto-Rooter. And so we're going to have fun with that. We'll be giving away 1,000 bucket hats at the gates, so be sure to get there early. Fireworks after the game on Friday night. Of course, every Friday night, dollar beer happy hour. from 5:30 to 7:15, then it only goes up to $3 after that. So that's been a fun promotion this year. Saturday night, it's Paw Patrol night. So, Drew, you can imagine every parent, grandparent will be at Louisville Slugger Field with their kids to meet Chase from the Paw Patrol, who will be there for a meet and greet throughout the night. The Bats will play in their

0: Patrol jerseys, which we will auction off online probably about 5 or 6 days after the game's completed. Party at the park on Saturday night with discounted Blackberry whiskey frozen drinks from our friends over at Thornbush Blackberry Whiskey, and fireworks again after the game on Saturday night, thanks to Nucor Tubular. And then we close out the homestand on Sunday with our kids' day at 105. So a lot going on. And also right now with us is Matt McLean of the Cincinnati Reds. He's been playing for us the last few days as we try to get him ready to go back to Cincinnati and hopefully help the Reds here as the trade deadline sneaks up on us this next Monday.
1: So trade deadline, got to be always an anxious time around a AAA locker room, yeah. I would imagine.
0: Yeah, you are right. And the hot name we keep hearing down here is possibly Tyler Stevenson might be a really attractive trade chip for somebody looking for some catching coming down the stretch. And it'll be interesting to see what the Reds do, whether they really consider themselves buyers or sellers. They're kind of stuck in between as they're six games out in the wild card. I think what the Reds really need to focus on right now is just trying to get back to the 500 mark. They're six games under 500. And the thing is, they haven't really had a hot streak all season long. They've had 2 5-game winning streaks back in April when they were playing well. But besides that, they haven't really had a classic 7, 8, 9-game winning streak, which could really get them and vault them back into the wild card race. So we'll see where this all goes by next Monday.
1: Yeah, I mean, that, no man's land kind of stinks, right? You can't make yourself better. You don't know. Like, if you don't do anything, then I don't. What is it a sign of?
0: It's like a famous Drew Deaner line. It's like playing with your food, and. 2 steps back, 2 steps forward. What are you doing?
1: So yeah,
0: that's kind of where the Reds are right now.
1: Yeah, it's like, well, do we want to make ourselves better for down the road? Well, no, because we might win. But what if we don't? Well, then we've done nothing. You know, I don't.
0: Yeah, and I hear there's a lot of interest in Hunter Green, and obviously a lot of interest in Ellie De La Cruz, which I heard through one of my contacts with the Reds last night. The Reds basically said, no, he's not available. So we'll see where all that goes.
1: Yeah. Now, if he became, then that would be. I mean, I can't imagine the market at that point for him because he's under contract for how many years still, do we know?
0: Till 2029, I think. So I'm still of the opinion I don't think Ellie finishes his career in Cincinnati. I think he's going to be too attractive when he becomes a free agent. And I don't think the Reds can pay the price. So we'll cross that bridge when we get to it.
1: I would say a year from now, though, if it's the same spot, he would be the hottest name on it.
0: Yeah.
1: You got that right.
0: There'd
1: be no question. Well, it's getting ready to be that interesting time of year where you come down the stretch. So, obviously, a lot going on over there. And I don't know anything else on the horizon we need to be
0: besides the Pat Kelsey bobblehead, which we talked about, which is going to be available on the 28th. Before that, the next homestand, we've got the Terry Francona bobblehead. Now, this is not Terry Francona in a Reds uniform or anything like that. This goes back to Drew Deaner's days as a young child. It's Terry Francona in his 1990 Louisville Redbirds uniform when he played for the Redbirds.
1: Wow.
0: And we took a sample of this up to him recently, and he just loved it. So he's excited about it. So we're looking forward to giving away the Terry Francona bobblehead. Thanks to our friends over Kentucky Fish and Wildlife. So that should be a lot of fun coming up the next homestand. So a couple of bobbleheads on the horizon, so some cool promotions.
1: I'm just waiting on the Joe Disa and Mike Calise bobbleheads. I'm going to hold out for those, all right?
0: There you go.
1: deep Redbirds knowledge right there.
2: Mike Calise, I recall.
1: 12 and 21. I remember they batted back. Their numbers were, like, opposite. And, Gene Roof batting leadoff, and I can't remember who.
0: Yep. Tito Landrum.
1: Yeah.
0: You can recite them all.
1: There we go. Yeah, absolutely. Didn't miss a damn game for 2 summers. I promise you that.
0: So. No, you did.
1: Oh, man. All right. Well, a lot of stuff going on. Certainly appreciate it, Greg, and we'll talk soon.
0: Appreciate you having me on. Have a great day.
1: You too. Greg Galliott from the Bats with us here, 93.9 The Ville. So you remember Mike Calise?
2: Oh, yeah. Mike
1: Power
2: Calise,
1: hitter, baby.
2: Yeah, he came to back when I was at Rutherford Elementary.
1: Yeah.
2: Way back in the day, 5th grade, I think.
1: Mm-hmm.
2: He came to an event at the gym, and I remember that big mustache.
1: Yeah.
2: You know, and I didn't, you know, my grandfather would take me to the.
1: Me too. I mean, I literally, my grandfather and I went to like 70 of 71 or 69 of 70. How many they have? I mean, it's one game like the whole year for like back to back years.
2: Yeah.
1: Kept score, the whole thing, get the quarter, you know, for the scorecard, and, you know. It was like something out of a movie.
2: Oh, it's a good time. I mean, those are the things that, you know, those are the memories that you hold on to forever. But yeah, I know I remember Mike. He was the one that I absolutely recall.
1: Yeah. So. It's probably the favorite picture I have in my house because our season tickets were next to a professional photographer.
2: Mm.
1: And

0: Oh, you're in the Bahamas. You got to have. I mean, that was always the funny part. It's like, really? We're not going to have any fun?
1: Right.
0: Like, come on.
1: Because we got to lock down to play
0: those guys.
1: These guys. Yeah. The raw talent.
0: raw. Heavy on the raw. I mean,
1: those guys were not
0: talent.
1: Even on the roster or knew of the team a week ago.
0: Yeah. Fair question. It's a fair question.
1: So, all right. We'll continue along here with that this morning. So, we got some other things we'll jump back into here with you. And don't forget, if you are looking for exercise equipment, get over to Fitness Market online at thefitnessmarket.com. 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
8: 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Now, here's Drew Diener and Keith Pointer.
9: Baja Boys. That's how I got that. I wasn't sure. That's like, who let the dogs out?
10: No, Baja Men.
9: The Baja Men.
10: Yeah.
9: Oh, okay.
10: The Men.
9: They're the Baja Men?
10: Mm-hmm.
9: I thought they were the Baja. Okay.
10: You don't call them the Lady Cards, Drew. We don't call them the Baja Boys.
9: I thought this band was the Baja Boys, though.
10: Baja Men.
9: Huh.
10: Yeah.
9: I'd have lost that bet. Yeah.
10: And we're the Baja Bullies.
9: Yeah, for one game. So, yeah, we had Brooks on there. It's good to, you know, get to get proof of life.
11: Yeah, that'll be the stat that keeps on, you know, what's your record at the Baja Conference and Convention Center or whatever, you know?
9: Yeah.
11: So,
9: yeah.
11: Save that for trivia.
10: Trivia question. When was last time Louisville lost in the Bahamas?
11: They lost to Oklahoma.
9: Oh, that's Keith right. Yeah.
10: And then we lost to Baylor in 16.
11: Oh.
10: Blew that 18-point
9: That was
10: point
9: the 20
10: lead.
9: Point. Yeah. Was it 18? Yeah. So we'll get into a number of things. We've talked about, and we should probably play it again, the Kelsey sound afterwards. We apologize to the fans for not streaming it. But I know Creighton, I'm sure, enjoyed that UK's general manager stepped down yesterday. Did you enjoy?
10: I'm shocked that people are going to have a hard time working with Will Stein. Absolutely shocked. It's going to be a dumpster fire up there, and I can't wait.
9: Oh, boy.
11: There's got to be the interesting thing will be, what is the story? Why? I mean, for personal reasons, and personal reasons always, there's always some sort of shroud of mystery on it. So, like, what's the reason? I mean, it won't stay personal forever.
9: Well, I mean, does he have a job? Somewhere else? Has anything happened? Do we know anything?
11: Yeah, he took the UNC job, probably.
9: That's what I was wondering. I mean, that's interesting. They have an opening. He's leaving the next day. Is it possible? Is there a connection there? I don't know anything about this dude.
10: I'd rather live in a van down by the river eating government cheese than work for Will Stein in Lexington, Kentucky.
9: Damn. I mean, great. It's not strong on this one. Strong. He's experienced first.
10: But no, this is Blank's, you know, Blank's baby. Will Stein got his big coaching call.
9: Well, it's going to be fun.
10: Mm-hmm.
9: It's because it's not going to be quiet and cordial.
10: It's all about me.
9: No. I think
10: we'll see you week two with us. You know, Kalen DeBoer, you know, he doesn't care about Will Stein. He doesn't care about the me aspect of Will Stein. No. He's going to just kick his ass.
9: I think, again, I said at the start, we need to play to Keith's strengths here as a lawyer. So the Tony Romo footage, the body cam footage gets released yesterday. I never know what's the good. Does the public need to see the body cam footage? I guess if you don't, there's less transparency, right?
11: Yeah, I mean, do they need to? No, they all want to.
9: Right.
11: You know, and so I'm fine with it. It is what it is.
9: I guess it's tough to draw the lines on what things you would release and not release.
11: Yeah,
9: if you started picking and choosing. I get it.
11: You know, the word of the day is transparency, right? So you want to make sure that you're...
9: Yeah, that's fair. That's fair.
11: But,
9: so, okay, do's and don'ts. If you get pulled over for DUI. Let's say, is the field sobriety test, does anybody pass it?
11: Well,
9: I mean, even sober people. Right. Like, does anybody? Because no one can say the alphabet backwards. Is that a trap question?
11: That's not a test.
9: How do you? What's the proper response to? Can you start with the alphabet backwards?
11: Well, you don't do that. That's not a test. So it start at a certain point, not A, mm-hmm. and stop at a certain point, not Z. Right. Mm-hmm. So you know, you would say once you start at the letter D and go to the letter Q.
9: Forwards.
11: You know, forwards. And you know, and the idea is the whole thing with field sobriety tests is it's supposed to be split attention, divided attention. Like, can you have a task that has a different thing to it where you're doing multiple things? Because driving is multiple things at the same time. And sure. And when you're impaired,
9: texting,
11: your ability,
9: steering, all that.
11: All those things. Yeah. when you're impaired, your ability to pass those tests mm-hmm. and operate a vehicle, that's kind of the nexus that they try to make when they're analyzing things. So, you know, you give them, hey, start at the letter D, stop at the letter Q, and then and don't sing it, right?
9: Well, I'd have to do the man. I go, D, E, F, yeah, yeah.
11: And the thing that happens to a lot of people on these tests, there are obvious physical faults and failures where they, you know, you tell them to take 9 steps and heel toe, you know, straight out, turn a series of small steps and come 9 steps back. Sometimes they wind up at Cardinal Stadium, right?
9: They just keep walking.
11: Right. And like, well, or they'll fall down. I mean, and you're like, well, that guy's clearly
9: right,
11: wrong.
9: Right.
11: The main thing is you don't take 9 steps. You take 12 or you take 8 or you take 6.
9: Oh, that you're not able
11: you're
9: to hear the instructions.
11: You're not listening to the instructions and then doing the physical action. Mm. Or, you know, I told you to go 9 steps out, stop, take a series of small steps, and come back 9 steps. And so they'll go 9 steps out and they'll stop. And they're like, ta-da.
9: Yeah.
11: That wasn't the instruction. The instruction was 9 steps out, series of small steps, turn around,
9: but
11: come back.
9: But you're so nervous when police.
11: And you're so drunk, typically, right?
9: Yeah, I mean, yeah. But let's say a sober person is right. doing it. I mean, I would be, you'd be so nervous, I could easily forget all the instructions trying to do the first task.
11: Absolutely. People get really wigged out when the lights come on.
9: Yes.
11: And so, you know, I had my standard field sobriety test.
9: Because you've done this. You're not just so people understand. You were a cop for a long time.
11: Yeah, and I would get like the Governor's Cup Award for the most DUI arrests. I mean, I've locked up a bunch of drunk drivers. I mean, a bunch of them.
9: How did you spot them? What was the tell if you were watching someone?
11: Well, I mean, the weaving was always something. But the biggest tell that there ever was, if you stop somebody, and as soon as the lights come on, they get pulled over on the side of the road, as soon as they get stopped, if they light a cigarette, they're going to jail. Guaranteed, it was 100%. If they light a cigarette, they were going to jail because they're just trying to mask the odor of the booze.
9: Yeah, okay.
11: And we've seen the commercial where it's the NHTSA commercial, National Highway Traffic Safety Administration. They walk up to the car and the guy rolls the window down and all the booze just rolls out. It's kind of like that.
9: Yeah.
11: Because if you've been sitting in your police car all night and you're not drinking, when you walk up to happy hour at this, you know, next to the Lincoln or whatever, you're like, yeah, this is pretty obvious, right? Yeah. So when they light a cigarette, you're like, okay, well, he's toast or she's toast.
9: Right.
11: Now, as a defense attorney, if you were in the position where you've been drinking or you think there's a chance that you won't pass it, the last thing I would tell you to do is give them all the evidence they need to convict you. Right?
9: Yeah.
11: I mean, it's like.
9: So just refuse the test.
11: Yeah. It's like, I'm not going to take any tests right now. I appreciate it. Yeah. Be nice. Now, you're going to go to jail.
9: Right, right.
11: And you're going to lose your license.
9: For 6 months, right?
11: But you might not get the conviction. And I think Tony Romo is going to. Obviously, he went to jail.
9: Mm-hmm.
11: Obviously, he will lose his license because he refused to take the breath test.
9: Can you refuse the physical test?
11: You can refuse all of them. Yeah. You're not obligated to. You're not obligated to star in their arrest video.
9: Yeah.
11: You know. So you know you just tell them, I'm not doing that. And now you're going to you're going to jail, but you may not be convicted. And
9: how about the I'm just going to call my lawyer real quick.
11: Yeah, that's not really a thing.
9: Yeah.
11: I mean, you know, you get a chance to call your lawyer once you're locked up.
9: I'm allowed to call my lawyer, right? You're not, the officer says.
11: Yeah, once you're arrested, I mean, you get a chance to consult counsel. Now, I saw probably an
9: edit. So once they've said you're under arrest, you can, like, text your lawyer or something?
11: Well, I mean, they give you an opportunity when you get down to the jail to make a phone call.
9: Yeah.
11: And it's typically, you know, people call me at home all the time. They're like, hey, this is not my one call. You know, it's like, all right, cool. But it's the reason I answer the call every time it comes, right? Because like, you never know when it's going to be the
9: absolutely,
11: one call.
9: Absolutely, yeah.
11: And so the thing that I saw in the edits was she pretty quickly put him in handcuffs, you know. Mm-hmm. And so when he's in handcuffs and in the backseat of the police car, he's detained. When you are in an in-custody situation and they're going to ask you questions, they have to Mirandize you.
9: Oh, yeah.
11: You know, they have to read your rights. Because otherwise, you know, then that.

0: that can be seen as a coerced statement because, you know, you're, mm-hmm. if I tell you this, you'll let me out of this car. They don't have to Mirandize you if you're not in custody.
1: Oh, okay.
0: So when you hear people say, well, you didn't read me my rights. I didn't have to read you your rights. We were just standing here.
1: Talking, yeah.
0: And now once I put you in handcuffs and you're under arrest, now your Miranda rights, now it applies to you. Now it attaches.
1: But anything you say still can be used against you before you're Mirandized.
0: Oh, yeah. And spontaneous utterance, you know.
1: Like what?
0: Oh, you got me. I sure am hammered. You know, I mean, when you say, well, the reason I stopped you, because I'm drunk? Yeah, that's a reason. You know, I mean, so anything you say that's against
1: you. So what's the proper answer? You know why I stopped you? No.
0: No, I mean, the proper answer is, and then this will aggravate my policeman friends, which is that number is shrinking by the day.
1: Yeah.
0: But, you know, the proper answer is just be polite, give them the ID, and you know,
1: don't answer the question. Yeah,
0: they're not in the let me get you out of jail business. They're in the let me take you to jail business.
1: Yeah.
0: So.
1: You can be adjudicated later. That's not their job.
0: Yeah, but the hardest part about it is being decent to people. You know, like mm-hmm. once you're, and especially if you've introduced alcohol to the situation, and especially if you have some level of animosity or disdain for law enforcement. Anyway,
1: it's not going
0: to
1: go well.
0: It's not going to go well. So the best thing you can do is keep your mouth shut. Was it Ron White that says I had the right to remain silent, just not the ability? That's true almost all the time.
2: I was drunk in the bar.
0: That's right.
2: I was thrown in the public.
0: That's exactly right. So, I mean, I think Tony beats that case because Well, there are a number of things. One of the things that she asked him was, she said, have you got any head injuries? And he looks at her like, yeah, did you watch the playoffs? And, you know, like, you know, whatever. And,
1: yeah.
0: And he said, well, not today, you know, but yeah, I've had a lot of concussions. So he's got physical ailments that, mm-hmm. that would explain away whether it's slurred speech or whatever. He's got physical ailments with his legs, which might explain a balancing issue.
1: Because, what, they let him out to stretch or something?
0: Well, they let him out. Yeah, they let him out to do these tests, and Tony was, you know, was going rec league basketball, right? I mean, he's all doing the full stretch thing because he wants to make sure he's got the best capability to, mm-hmm. you know, to master these tasks. And the tasks are not terribly hard. Now, if you're uncoordinated, you can fail them stone cold sober.
1: Mm-hmm.
0: But, you know, they're not miserably hard. They're passable. It's really more about the attention. You know, they do the horizontal gaze and nystagmus where they make you watch the pin and look to the left and look to the right. And they're just looking, they're tracking like smooth pursuit because when you have alcohol in your system, along with a number of other physiological reasons that your eyes might do that, it is absolutely an indicator of.
1: Did you ever give a field test to someone and not arrest them?
0: Oh, yeah.
1: Oh, really? Okay.
0: Yeah.
1: Okay. No, you can pass the test.
0: Yeah. I mean, and it's funny because when I policed in Kentucky, we had the PBT, the preliminary breath test.
1: Oh, not the TBT.
0: No, that's different.
1: Yeah. That's where they fight each other at the end of the
0: That's right. But the PBT is the preliminary breath test, and people always call it the portable breath test. It's not that. It's preliminary. It's the first breath test. It happens to be portable, and that's nice.
1: Yeah.
0: But, you know, you would walk up, and after you ran them through the paces and got the information you needed for your mm-hmm. field sobriety test, you would give them the preliminary breath test, and you could tell sort of what their number was, and you know, are they going up? Are they coming down? Are they right at the line? When I was in Tennessee, we didn't use those. We didn't use the preliminary breath mm-hmm. test, and we didn't take breath tests at the jail. We took blood tests from everybody.
1: Yeah.
0: So in Tennessee, you really had to know what you were doing.
1: Wait. So what's it? So.
0: So you would make your arrest based upon
1: their physical,
0: you know, their driving, their odor of alcohol, their glassy bloodshot eyes, their performance on the test, and then you would take them to the hospital. They would draw blood. You'd send that blood off to the lab, and you'd get your results back in about a month or 6 weeks.
1: Yeah.
0: So you would go in at night at roll call, and you'd grab all your mail out of your box or whatever, and they're like, oh, Jimmy Smith, he was a .78 or whatever, you know, and so that's how you would know what you had. You know, mm-hmm. in Kentucky, you know, if they take the test, you know that night, okay, well, you were a .175
1: because of the portable test.
0: Because the preliminary test and then the test down at the jail. If you take the test down at the jail, that's the, I think it's called the Intoxilizer 5000.
1: Yeah. So if you know you're hammered, just don't take any of the tests and prepare to be arrested and have your license suspended 6 months.
0: Yeah, yeah, no, 100%. I mean,
1: but what you think he gets off, what does he not have a blood sample?
0: No, I think he refused.
1: A warrant for Romo's blood sample chemical analysis was later issued. The results of the test are not currently known.
0: So they did a search warrant. If they did a search warrant, which, God, that's aggressive.
1: Yeah.
0: Just for a run-of-the-mill DUI. But, I mean, you can absolutely refuse. In Kentucky, you can refuse to take the breath or the blood test. Now, if you've been involved in an accident or they're mm-hmm. investigating some larger crime, they can absolutely, you know, petition the court for a warrant.
1: What about like Tiger Woods and calling the president of the United States?
0: Probably a good indicator that you're drunk, right? Whether
1: They had to love that one, right? Yeah. Right.
0: Well, I mean, the number of can I call my friend Jim? He's on the he's on the sheriff's office.
1: Yeah. You know, Mark Blankenbaker, he's a sheriff.
0: That's right.
1: So I don't know. Yeah. So well, now that he does have the test, do you think? Well, does that make you think differently?
0: Yeah, I mean, so if the test comes back that he's hammered, and look, you...
1: So he told the officers, let me say this, he said he had not been drinking and refused to submit to the blood test and preliminary breath test required by the officer. He later stated that he drank one Corona. A warrant for his blood sample and chemical analysis was later issued. The results are not currently known.
0: And so in Kentucky, you have to have the blood sample taken within 2 hours of the violation because that's how you extrapolate what
1: that
0: the level is.
1: It buys you a couple hours, too, if you're borderline.
0: Yeah, and if you're going up, that's bad. If you're coming down, that's great.
1: Well, that's a good point.
0: You know, it just all depends. Now, just from watching the video all of once, he was slurring a lot, you know, and so he was demonstrating some things that make you at least think that. And I guess they said he passed on the gore, which is, the center line between the – I mean, his driving was poor.
1: Yeah.
0: So,
1: I mean, middle of the day, your driving's got to be real bad to stand out, does it not? I mean, because are you looking for DUIs as an officer during the day as much?
0: I typically wasn't looking for them as much, but you'd be surprised the number that you find. And on weekends and stuff, I mean, he'd been playing golf. So, but I mean, I would, when I was in Tennessee, I worked day shift for a year.
1: Yeah.
0: And you'd pull people over, and they would be, because we didn't restrict it only to alcohol. We looked, because we weren't just taking breath tests.
1: Yeah.
0: You would look for folks, and I'd have people that were under the influence of cough medicine. You could be under the influence of almost anything.
1: Gummies.
0: Yeah, I mean, and for sure, right? I mean, so, there
1: How
0: was
1: How do you determine
0: lot,
1: that one? Like, if it's...
0: Yeah, it's your analysis for marijuana. At least it was 25 years ago, whatever it was.
1: Yeah.
0: I mean, the tests, I'm sure, have changed for... When I was back...
2: What did you say it was, the analysis?
0: Your analysis.
2: Okay.
0: Yeah. When I was on the police department...
2: That
0: one.
2: I mean, my ears perked up.
0: Yeah. What'd you say it was?
1: Yeah. And so, what's the legal? It's not THC. What are the Kentucky gummies? It's not THC, but it's...
2: Well, they're wiping them off the shelves.
1: But if they... What's the letter?
2: It's a THC, like Delta 9 or whatever.
1: Yeah.
2: THC 9.
1: But some that are not...
0: Yeah,
1: and that
0: was not a thing,
1: right,
0: back in the day. But when we would get the results back from the urinalysis for marijuana or whatever, all it said 25 years ago was positive for the presence of cannabinoid metabolites.
1: Okay.
0: Right. So there are and then it didn't do a really good job of quantifying it.
1: Mm-hmm.
0: Now, everybody I get behind on, old Shep is under the presence, there's the presence of cannabinoid metabolites because you're sitting in your car and you can smell it. It's like, oh my God. Which in Jefferson County specifically, they don't really even care about marijuana unless you're driving under the influence of it.
1: You know,
0: if you want to be baked on a Wednesday, go ahead. Just don't drive.
1: Right. So interesting. I figured, plain to say, that's a good segment. That was quality
2: Great
1: information.
2: Segment. Yeah. And if you're under the influence, if you're under the influence of cannabinoid metal, whatever the hell,
0: cannabinoid metabolites.
2: Those sound fun. And if you're under the influence of them today, and it's a really fancy way to say pot, but National Chicken Wing Day.
1: Oh,
2: you're gonna get the munchies, and you're gonna be ready to go feast.
1: Yeah.
2: Hooters has 10 wings for like $7.29. B-Dubs is doing their deals, 6 free wings.
1: Oh, six free wings?
2: With an order of $15.
1: Wow.
2: Everyone's rolling out the right carpets for National Chicken Wing Day.
1: National Chicken Wing Day.
0: So when I first moved back to Kentucky from Tennessee, the only place it was hiring at the time was Audubon Park.
1: Okay.
0: Right, and I was looking for a job, and they happened to have
1: Audubon Park Police Department. Okay, yeah.
0: And so I got hired by the Audubon Park Police. Me and like three other guys.
1: Oh, you could
0: there.
1: Just hang out in Audubon Country Club's parking lot and pull everyone over.
0: No, you hang out at Eastern Parkway at the White Castle.
1: Oh yeah.
0: I mean,
1: oh God, yeah.
0: You talk about fishing in a stocked pond. Good Lord. I mean, it was just, it was.
1: Oh my gosh, that's how did that ever go out of business?
0: Oh, it did. I haven't been
1: the
0: by
1: the Eastern
0: there.
1: Parkway in Barstown or the White Castle?
0: Yeah. Not Barstown Road. Eastern Parkway in Preston, right there. Shelby.
1: Oh, okay. Okay. Yeah. I just don't know how the one at Eastern Parkway in Barstown Road.
0: I didn't even go out of business. I mean.
1: But that is the right. The, I mean, you got the built-in traffic from the Catholic school kids transferring buses there.
0: Yeah.
1: You know, midday. You got, Andy's coming in. Andy's got thoughts here.
0: Speaking of Cannaboy Metabolites, hey, Andy, how are you?
3: I know it's a little behind, but I have a question for the counselor.
1: Yes.
3: How has vape
1: Ooh.
3: Changed the arrest game?
1: That's a great question.
3: You like that? That's good. That's journalism right there.
1: Because every person under the age of 28 or whatever vapes. Nonstop.
0: No, 100%. And the THC content that you see in these vapes is way higher than just like...
1: Oh, really?
0: Oh, yeah. I mean, and the content of everything, whether it's THC, nicotine, whatever, anything that you're taking in a vape is way higher than it is if you're in the traditional realm.
1: But, and it doesn't do anything for your breath. So, I mean, you could not have to light up a cigarette. You could vape. I mean, that's not going to... mask the
0: no at
1: smell.
0: That point you're just looking for the physical characteristics, you know, the glassy bloodshot eyes, you know,
1: and he's
0: got like
1: another question. He just comes in with that grenade. I mean, are there other
0: but
1: pressing,
0: wait, there's more.
1: I was gonna say there's got to be other pressing questions.
3: The reason I was asking is you guys, I mean, I, you know, Keith being a former police officer, when he pulls someone over, it's rather obvious.
1: Yeah, I would think,
3: you know, I mean, 9.5 out of 10 if not more are obvious. But I didn't know, and if you're just smoking the good old fashioned herb, as they would say, a little marijuana cigarette while listening to Fish, or whatever you may be doing, that's also, you roll down your window, that's an easy one.
0: Well, yeah.
3: It's a layup, okay? Maybe Pat Kelsey wouldn't be able to know that. He's missed a layup or two, but you know what I mean.
1: Yeah.
3: That's a layup. I didn't know with vape if it could actually trick the police officer or not. I guess that's what I'm getting at.
0: Yeah, I mean, it just really depends on why you stopped them. Was there driving so bad? I mean, and you walk up there and there's no...
3: Well, they were throwing L's down out their window.
0: Well, no, that does
3: start there.
0: You know, I always liked the guy that had the bumper sticker that said, bad cop, no donut.
1: I'm like, it's
0: That's really funny.
1: It's not going to help.
0: So,
3: what if they have a bumper sticker that says, do you follow God this closely?
0: Yeah, well, maybe. Yeah, I always get a kick out of the people that always asked about, do you give the pretty girls breaks?
1: Like
0: if they're really attractive, do they get...
1: Yeah.
0: No, they get all the breaks. You want to give a break to somebody, give a break to the one who really needs it. You know?
3: Hey, give a break to the fat guy.
0: Yeah,
3: that's it's spot like, on.
1: Dude. Yeah, they get everything else anyway. Yeah.
3: What if you pulled over Diana Russini? She said, who's your favorite coach? You, of course, were thinking Jeff Brom, but you pivoted to something else.
0: Yeah, I would call Stillman. Yeah, I would call Stillman. You're not going to believe this.
1: But my favorite.
3: By the way, Stillman posted like an hour ago. He's on a flight, and he put, the caption was, don't worry, I'll be at Titans practice later today. So the big gun has finally moved in.
1: Yes, the big gun.
3: Yeah, well, no, I'm saying Stillman. He's moving in.
1: Oh, yeah.
3: Now the questions are going to be asked.
1: Yes.
3: The other media there in Nashville are too scared to ask.
0: Don't worry. I'm sure everybody in the 615 was all tore up about it.
1: Worried about his internet show not being there at the cutting edge of journalism in Nashville, Tennessee. That's great. That's good stuff, Andy. Yes. And L's down out. Yeah. Yeah. All right. Well, we'll continue along
2: here. That's a good segment right there.
1: That's quality. If that doesn't make the bonus
2: hour. I was taking notes. I'm glad I'm sober now, but I was taking notes from previous years.
1: Yeah. Oh, I mean, I remember, like, there were always, like, you know, before the internet, always been like, if you get pulled over, suck on a penny.
0: Yeah, put a penny in your mouth.
1: Right.
0: That's disgusting.
1: Right. Did that do anything?
0: No, that was just it. The cops told that story. They're like, I got some dumbass who's making change for a dollar, you know,
1: he's
0: got a mouthful of pennies.
1: Sucking on a penny because it would throw off the breath flash. So that was was perpetuated by the cops, huh?
0: No, probably.
1: Just a prank. Yeah. Can't remember any other ones. That was the only one I remember. Yeah. It was like, okay.
0: And working in Middle Tennessee was fun because that I told you that we had the occasion to arrest one what's his name? Sammy Kershaw.
1: Oh yeah.
2: Whoa.
1: Yeah, how about that? No,
0: I'm sorry. I take that back. We didn't arrest Sammy Kershaw. We arrested Travis Tritt. No, not him either.
1: All blend together.
0: Marty Stewart. Marty Stewart was the one that we arrested.
1: Well, that's a big difference.
0: Yeah. Well, no, Marty Stewart and Travis Tritt were the No Hats tour. They
1: were
0: together. But Marty Stewart
1: one opens for the other, right? I mean,
0: no, they were
1: together?
0: At the time they were big.
1: Oh, okay.
0: Marty Stewart and Travis Tritt were together. Sammy Kershaw was a different Jack Wagon story, but you know, he's
1: so it wasn't a great day to be alive when you pulled him over.
0: No. And Marty, Marty was hammered drunk, you know, and that was a couple times.
1: So we're like 90% of them just dead obvious, like,
0: pretty much. Well, Marty Stewart had thrown up in a bag at Walmart when he was trying to return a lamp. So,
1: that's an odd combo though.
0: Yeah.
1: A guy returning a lamp doesn't scream drunk.
0: No,
1: but a guy throwing up in a bag does.
0: Yeah, so he goes to return the lamp, and when the officer walked in, they're like, that guy that you passed coming in, he was trying to return this lamp, and in the bag, it was full of vomit and lamp. So they followed him out.
1: They're in the same bag, the vomit and the lamp.

0: Yeah,
1: you can keep that one.
2: I'm not judging anyone.
1: Of course not. That may as well have said Patino is a 90s country artist. I mean, that's his holy ground there. They're infallible.
0: And then just accidents happen, car wrecks, you run into somebody. The next time Marty got locked up was he rear-ended somebody in the drive-thru at McDonald's, right in front of the police station.
1: That's a bad day. That's bad. Or the UofL football player who passed out in the drive-thru at Taco Bell. Was it Darius Ashley? Was that who it was?
2: Look at your memory.
1: It's a Hall of Fame
2: going back 18 years ago.
1: Because I always appreciate that Charlie didn't kick him off the team. He let him practice. And like Saban said this before, you want me to just kick him out into society with no support and infrastructure?
0: Right.
1: Or we're going to make him, or we can stay here and get a degree and, hopefully his life's better. I mean, I always thought that was – I admired that about Strong with that.
0: No, I thought that was a stand-up move for sure.
1: Yeah, that's why I always remember that. But he had like two Hall of Fame ones. Like it was falling sitting in the drive-thru, and the other one was like at a parking meter. Or he ran to a cop. He ran to a cop.
0: Oops.
1: Hit a cop from the rear. Yeah, those are like two Hall of Famers, man.
0: Yeah.
1: So, all right, well, there you go. There's your legal lessons for the do's and don'ts of getting a DUI, courtesy of Tony Romo and Keith Pointer.
2: As somebody who has been under the influence of both and behind the wheel, and I'm not proud of it, and I'll never do it again, but the THC in the weed is worse
1: than
2: the alcohol.
1: It's got to be way worse. Got to be.
2: It impairs your...
1: You don't even have time, space.
2: It impairs you a lot more.
1: Yeah, I agree with that assessment. So, all right. Well, there you go, kids. Life lessons right there. Information for life. All right. We will continue along here this morning.
2: It's a Bud Light ad for us.
1: No. Louisville Furniture. I know, because I had the residual effects of a gummy the next morning driving to Louisville Furniture after the night before. I don't do that stuff. 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
9: This is Nathan Huber with ESPN Louisville. 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

0: 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Now, here's Drew Diener and Keith Pointer.
1: That's right. He's here. I'm here. We're all here. We're all having a good time.
2: Isn't it our time?
1: Right? Yeah, yes, Mr. Hand. Isn't it our time? That's what we got over here today. We're got Reds probably coming up at some point. I've checked the promo sheet. So we'll get back into a couple of things. At a busy hour there, we everything you wanted to know.
2: You do some don'ts of a DUI. Know, yeah.
3: Well, if you want to get the first DUI on 65 since it's reopened, go ahead.
1: Oh, is that right?
2: I drove it this morning,
3: Yeah, I did it this morning, too.
1: Okay, I had a question for you about this, because every morning I would drive in, and I would see there's always a cop with his lights on, stop, you know, in case you think you can go on 65. Here's a cop with his lights on. So is that a punishment?
2: No, it's an off-duty job.
1: Oh, it is. Okay. Yeah. Okay. Because I felt like it's kind of an unsung hero. Like, this guy is, he's out there. He's making sure that no jackasses are going to try to get on this interstate. But I also thought, maybe you're sentenced to that.
2: No, years ago, 23, 24 years ago, whatever it was, when they were doing all this construction on the Watterson West out by Shively and all that, and I was working at Audubon Park.
1: Oh, where they developed the horrifying exit ramp on the left?
2: Yeah, right. And so when I was, you know, they were doing all of that construction, I worked out there, and it was like, at the time, it was like $20 or $25 an hour just to sit there with your lights on your car, and you just, you know.
1: Did nothing.
3: Yeah. Listen to Sammy Kershaw and Travis Shrett.
2: That's exactly right.
1: You didn't have the phone then either. You'd have to read a crossword, you'd have to read a newspaper.
2: Yeah. Yes. Yeah, tried to stay awake.
3: Yeah, is that more to deter people from walking up the ramp and just causing shenanigans on the expressway? Because I was talking to Greg Galliott last night at the game, and I'm like, we should have done a remote show off of the interstate.
1: That's a great
3: idea. If we could have connected, you know, 65 overlooking campus and, you know, Tom Jurich Way, that would have been a show.
2: Well, I mean, the idea really is supposed to be that, you know, they see the lights, it causes them to slow down. Because, you know, in that case, it was closed. And so that was the deterrent to keep you, make sure you don't come on this closed road.
1: Right.
2: Where I was working, it was, you know, there was construction going on. And so you were trying to get people to slow down. Now, the problem with that philosophy is, those lights act like a moth to a flame, right? I mean, when the drunks are out, they just sort of veer over into the lights. Because if you're driving your car, your car goes where your head goes. So if you look away, you just sort of veer off the road. And so a number of guys and ladies have been killed because they get hit in the rear end sitting there working those traffic things with their lights going. So it wasn't a great idea to fall asleep at the, you know, in that car. Because you need to keep your eyes open and make sure that, you know, but it's... You do 8 or 10 hours sitting there with your lights on. It's mind-numbingly boring work.
1: Yeah.
3: Did you ever have the classic, anyone pull up and park behind you, and you walk behind and say, sir, why are you parked behind me? I was waiting for your light to turn green.
2: No, I didn't have that one. No, I missed
1: It sounds like you've had experience with that one.
3: No, sir.
1: Oh, okay. All right.
3: Now, I've been pulled over like 9 times, and I've gotten one ticket in my life.
2: Nine times?
3: Yes. I
1: don't know what to make more of, being pulled over 9 times or getting out of it 8 years. Yeah, yeah.
3: But the one time I got a ticket was on the way home from the Alabama game in Orlando. And I was north of Nashville, and I was going, I think, 87 in the 70. And it was middle of the night, and I mean, I had no defense there.
2: Yeah, north of Nashville on 65, but still in Tennessee.
3: Yep.
2: That's probably the Millersville Police Department. You know, they just sit up there. I mean, they have like 2 streets in the whole town. But one of them's I-65, so they just sit up there and run radar and look for dope.
3: I always try to talk my way out. And, like, that stop in particular, I was coming home from Louisville, just lost 52-14 to Bama, and Tennessee got shelled by West Virginia.
1: They were snake bit, yeah.
3: Right, we were snake bit. Tough break on some special teams plays.
1: Yeah.
3: But the officer, he pulls me over, he goes, where are you heading to? Like, where are you coming from heading to? I'm like, oh, we were at the Louisville, Alabama. It was me and my dad.
1: Yeah.
3: And we were at the Louisville, Alabama game in Orlando last night. And he goes, oh, man. And I go, I assume you're a Tennessee fan? And he goes, yeah. And I'm like, oh, tough game for you all, too. But, I mean, Pruitt, he's going to get it going. And I tried to hype up the Vols. And he goes, I'll be back in a minute. And he brought me my first ticket.
2: Too funny. Yeah. Now, I got a ticket when I worked for the old Jefferson County Police Department.
1: Yeah.
2: I was going to the property room to open it. We opened the property room at 5 o'clock in the morning. So my shift was like 5 to 1.
1: Okay.
2: So at like 4:54, I'm running late, and I'm flying down Newburgh Road, and I get pulled over by, at the time, it was back when it was city and county. So I got pulled over by an LPD guy, and his name was Sam Cromedy. Sam terrorized people forever. He's the one that Terry Miners had the
1: Black Barney,
2: the Black Barney thing. Right?
1: Yeah.
2: So he pulls me over, and he's like, you know, you're going 57 and a 35 or whatever. I said, yeah. I said, I'm trying to get to headquarters to open the property room. I mean, it's supposed to open at 5, and he's like, I'll be right back. And I wasn't in a uniform. I had a uniform, but I wasn't in it because we worked in the property room. And he went back and wrote me a ticket. And this is like 1996 or 97.
1: For what again?
2: You were 22 over. Oh, I mean, I was flying.
1: Yeah.
2: But at the same time, we're on the same team.
1: Right.
2: Like, it'd be like Brom writing Kelsey a ticket. You know, it's like we're in the same athletic department, dude. How about you? You know, and so that was back in the day when you could call somebody and say, hey, can you have him tear this up?
1: Yeah.
2: And ultimately, you know,
1: I mean, why are you cops above the law? I mean, we can't. No, you're allowed to speed.
2: Yeah. So you don't make any money. You ought to have some sort of benefit.
1: Yeah.
2: You know?
1: I mean, that's true.
2: So
1: good pension.
2: Great pension. It's watered down now, and that's the only thing that's really been wrecked, because it used to be 20 and out. I mean, I should be retired.
1: Yeah.
2: If I had stayed doing that, it'd be different. But I mean, I had plenty of time to be done. Mm. So
1: actually, we have all kinds of texts about that last segment. And Alex wants to follow up. Oh, we lost Alex. Alex called back. Alex, one of our best callers. Texter said.

0: I was completely sober, and Oldham County police stopped me and made me do the alphabet backwards and refused to let me blow. They eventually let me go. So, I mean, but they say do the alphabet backwards. Like,
1: I've never seen. That's not a NHTSA, National Highway Traffic Safety Administration. Alphabet backwards is not.
0: So if somebody says that, the proper answer is what? I can't do that.
1: Yeah, you say no.
0: Yeah.
1: I mean,
0: or I could do say, that sober.
1: Yeah, don't say I can't do that sober.
0: I can do that sober. Yeah,
1: yeah, that's yeah. A statement.
0: I
1: mean, against
0: not, I always heard that was like the trap. Like, I couldn't do that sober.
1: Yeah,
0: yeah. Does the fallen officer trust license plate help get someone off a ticket?
1: No, and yeah. It used to be the only thing that would really help. There's the FOP tag mm-hmm. that you have to be active member of FOP mm. in order to get, and it's got the little star, and that means you're a cop or a cop's family. And then it used to be there was the decal that you could put on your license plate, you know, the little metal ones that you would screw on the license plate. Mm-hmm. Back in the day, the round ones were for members. Those were for the actual officers and their family. And then there was the oval ones mm-hmm. that you could get if you were just, like, you know, donating to the cause.
0: Yeah.
1: So somebody would have their oval one thinking that would do them some favors, and it really didn't do nearly as much as the round ones. So
0: Texas, my friend who worked for LMPD as a major now, when he got started as a beat cop, he would only give warnings to people he stopped for speeding, except for the girl who would say, oh, I thought cops didn't stop cute girls for speeding. Yeah, that's probably not going to work.
1: I would have said, you're right, we don't.
0: Yeah.
1: And let her deal with that with her, you know, her ego. Let her ego sort that out. Yeah, we don't stop cute girls. That's why I picked you.
0: That's good. God. Let's see. Texas says, thanks for your service, Keith, Audubon Park resident. Texas DUI segment is some of the best radio stations you've ever done.
1: Don't park on the grass in Audubon Park. I mean, like, there's a lot of things you can do. Don't park on the grass.
2: Don't park on the sidewalk either. Yeah, that's a telltale sign.
1: Yeah.
0: Texas, I once failed the sobriety test but passed the breathalyzer. They didn't arrest me. They just assumed I was uncoordinated. Let's see. Yeah, so we had a lot there. So in addition to that, the Cards played a basketball game yesterday.
1: Yeah.
0: And you got an apology from the coach afterwards. Kelsey was, you know, I mean, I'm not used to hearing the coach's apologies about how they handled the program around here. But Kelsey, even his mom got on, so we'll try to sift through the Bahama breeze.
1: The Bahama breeze,
0: yes,
1: yeah,
0: exactly
1: for sure.
0: Here. So take a listen.
3: One of her idols and mentors was the great Kenny Klein. It was really cool that we had a moment of silence for Kenny earlier. But she keeps me abreast of. She's got her finger on the pulse of a nation, of Louisville Nation, of Cardinal Nation. And I'm well aware that people are upset that we didn't stream it. You know, all I can do is probably on the back end after we made that decision, apologize. You know, probably looking back, seeing how passionate everybody is about it, probably should have done it. But everything this summer was just about doors closed, blinders on, let's grow as a team, let's get better. It's been about us and business. And that was my mentality when we got together on June 5th. We decided to come on this trip. It was going to be the same thing. But I admit when I'm wrong, and I can be convinced otherwise. And, you know, Dana, she's the best in the world at what she does. And she asked me on two or three occasions whether I wanted to do it, and I just made the decision that we're not. I apologize to Card Nation. Next time we do this, I promise, we'll promise we'll air it.
0: So there you go. The chapter is closed. You didn't get to see it. The coach apologized. Won't do it again. I don't know. I think it's great. So I'm just kind of over it. Like, it was silly. It was an unnecessary story. You know the. And again, why the two orders?
1: Well, they've got game tape, right? That you could release the game tape. I mean, because you know they've probably did it so they could, you know, so they could put, you could fix it a little bit if you want to, and we would watch it.
0: We'd watch it.
1: Like, because there's.
0: It's like the tape delay broadcast, right, you know, except it's on demand.
1: Right. So, I mean, it could be.
0: I just don't understand it. I mean, what do you mean we're all in our, you know, we're all hunkered down or whatever the hell he said? I mean, what? That doesn't make any sense. And you knew, I mean, obviously Dana Brown was informing him what he already knew. That it was a wildly unpopular, stupid decision. You could have made that decision at breakfast. This isn't rights. This isn't, you know, broadcast rights. You could have said, you know what, managers, let's just go ahead and Instagram live this thing. And well, let's just do it.
1: You could tell he was a little bit off his game because he talked about Louisville Nation. I'm like, the hell is Louisville Nation? It's Card Nation. If we're
0: give him a DUI. Right. He's using the wrong word.
1: Yeah. So it's preseason for everybody. We forgive you, Coach, but, yeah.
0: Like you said, it's not his first year, though. It's not his first year.
2: Now, Keith, let me ask you. If you would have hypothetically, in 2013-14, pulled over Montrez and Shane Mahammon. And they,
0: well, I know,
2: you
0: know what it would have smelled like.
2: It would have smelled like, you know what, like the meta cannabinoid metabolola. And what do you do in that situation?
1: I know what Officer Creighton does in that situation.
2: You gentlemen be safe tonight.
1: That's
0: you,
1: right.
0: You boys be safe.
2: Yeah, I'm going to let you off with a warning.
1: Yeah.
2: You get back to minority there.
1: Yeah, there were lots of people that I had an opportunity to run into that I tried to be just very fair about it. But, you know, I had an occasion one time to arrest a former Louisville football player and whose name will remain nameless. But
2: what era?
0: Craig, so, you're not going
2: to. I'm joking.
1: No, it would have been. No, I'm trying to think. It was late. It was early 2000s. So he was probably late 90s.
2: It's a good John L. player right there.
1: Yeah.
0: Not start guessing now.
1: Yeah, that's not. But, you know, and it kind of hurts your heart a little bit because it's like, you know.
0: I got to do my job.
1: Yeah, it's like, dude, you're going to kill somebody, and I can't let you. And that's the other thing, too. So, like, if you put the officer in a position where you're out here hammered or, you know, high or whatever, and they let you go, and then you drive down the road and kill somebody, well, there's a trail that shows that you got a special favor.
0: Absolutely.
1: And now the officer's in, and it's like, I'm not going to put myself in a trick bag.
0: I think
1: for
0: it almost
1: you.
0: Works against you these days.
1: Yeah, it probably does.
0: I would think. Let's go to Kent up next. Kent, welcome in. Good morning. What's going on?
4: True, it's Boo Boo Zayla. What's up?
0: What's going on, man? Been a while.
4: I have the answer to saying the alphabet backwards when you're pulled over and the police ask you to do that. I can give you the ingredients to a Big Mac backwards. Are you ready?
0: Yeah, let's hear it.
4: Bun, sesame seed, onions, pickles, cheese, lettuce, sauce, special patties, beef all too.
0: Wow.
1: I think he's drunk now.
0: Yeah. Dude, that's
1: cool.
4: How did that get me off?
0: Well, I don't know.
1: Change the verbiage. That's a bad question.
0: Yeah. So
2: you just made
0: mistake. Why did you? Why did you learn that? Oh, well, he left. He didn't want to admit to. Maybe he's got to go do what he said. I don't know. But yeah, that's an odd one right there. I like that though. That's an odd skill.
1: Yeah, that's
0: skill.
1: Yeah.
0: I mean, it's tough enough to remember two all beef patty special sauce.
1: Lettuce, cheese, pickles, onions on a sesame seed bun.
0: Yeah, that was an effective ad campaign.
1: Oh,
0: I remember that. Yeah.
1: You know, all of those, that repetition, you know, which is why the repetition, brand recognition, all that thing, which is why we have patches on all the jerseys now. Yesterday we see Chase Bank, $17 million for Ohio State. Not to be outdone, here comes Notre Dame.
0: Yeah,
1: I mean, it's like, and I think there was a third one. Some was Michigan with Palantir or something. I think there were three that I saw stories on yesterday.
0: So yeah, it's like Notre Dame waited for Ohio State to announce theirs,
1: right?
0: And then they're like, "Oh yeah, hold my beer," and then they passed. So Ohio State had the record for about 2 hours. It seems like so. The six-year deal for Notre Dame is between $18 and $20 million a year, believed to be the richest in college athletic history. We'll get back to that. Kent, something happened to his phone. He's back. We didn't know why you left us, but you're back, Kent.
4: Yeah, sorry about that. Yeah, well, there was a promotion back in the late 70s, early 80s, where McDonald's would run the commercial, give you the ingredients, and then the end commercial by saying, can you say it backwards?
0: Wow.
4: So my brother and I wrote out the ingredients, then we wrote it backwards, and we both memorized it.
0: And what did you get? How many free burgers did you get for that?
4: We didn't do it. We didn't do that. We just did it because we wanted to do it. And I remember it all these years.
0: See, kids, we didn't have the internet. We had to invent things to do back then.
4: Right. You know? Oh, that took us. Yeah, we were good for a couple of hours.
0: That's awesome. It's awesome that it's still burned into your brain, too. That's fantastic.
4: See you, Drew.
0: All right, see you, man. That's great.
1: Yeah, I mean, no internet. Road
0: you had
1: trips
0: to get creative.
1: Were, yeah, you know, Punch Buggy, I Spy, all the different things you do. You know, my parents' favorite game, can you see who can be quiet the longest?
0: Yeah.
1: You know, all of those things. Because now, I mean, just everybody's got their phone.
0: Yeah.
1: You know.
0: Yeah, you've seen Derek Stroop, the comedian.
1: Yeah.
0: He's great with that stuff.
1: Yeah. I mean, and it's true. It's how we grew up.
0: Calling someone's house and the dad answers. His whole bit about that is, you're not going to believe this, but I'm great at math.
1: Well, and, you know, not his bit, but, you know, the idea that, like, the guys, we've got an entire generation that's never been lost.
0: Yeah.
1: You know, because they have no idea.
0: None.
1: I've got 15 ways to get home from here today without my telephone, computer, or whatever. And my kid couldn't make it from the basement to the living room

0: Yeah. Without wage.
1: And
0: if you
1: worked at a gas station, you were expected to be an orienteer.
0: Yes, right.
1: I mean, you were expected to know where every street in your area was.
0: Yeah.
1: I mean, I felt so bad. I would go in and buy something like, hey, you know where Strathmore is? You know.
0: Yeah.
1: You know,
0: like, and God forbid you tell somebody to go north.
1: Oh, no. No, yeah. I don't own a compass. Yeah. No. So, anyway. So, back to this patch. So Notre Dame. I mean, if Notre Dame's getting there is no holy ground. So it's the first time a corporate logo will appear as a patch on Notre Dame's jersey. According to Newsweek, SoFi will establish a new $1.4 million fund to support Notre Dame's Forever campaign, which funds scholarships in 26 sports and supports student-athletes through financial education, career development, and other opportunities. But as part of the partnership, they'll also establish a full tuition championship scholarship, which will be awarded to one men's and women's walk-on. Ohio State announced their corporate partnership with JPMorgan Chase. Includes the patch on all 36 Buckeyes teams, and they're paying $17 million a year for that. Again, that lasted about 2 hours. And yep. Notre Dame said, oh, yeah, we're at 18 to 20. Could Michigan be – is there any jersey that would be worth more than the Notre Dame or Ohio State jersey? Is that the top of the market? Is there anybody that would be worth more than
2: – with Oregon?
1: Oregon doesn't have that national brand.
2: I know.
1: No.
2: Well, do they?
1: Not like...
2: They've been a trendy national team
1: for
2: the last 15
1: years. Notre Dame is like...
2: Notre Dame
1: University
2: is old school.
1: But it's University of College Football. I mean, they've got... That brand is strong. Ohio State's brand is strong.
0: Right.
2: I'm surprised Tonini didn't get a deal with Notre Dame, the church supply store on Breckenridge.
1: By the way, what does Granger get done? I hear all these ads, Granger's for the ones who get it done. What is their product? They advertise all the time. I have no idea what they sell.
0: Isn't it industrial?
1: They're the ones who get done. What do they get done?
0: Yeah.
1: Stop by? Where? What is this? Call, stop, click, stop by. What do you do?
2: I mean, so I don't know what they do.
1: I don't know what they do.
2: But Miami, would that be a brand?
1: Yeah. I still think it's – I think the Notre Dame is the biggest – as a national brand. You know, I mean, to me, I mean, Oregon is still, well, I mean, they're a national brand, but they're, I would say, primarily heavier in the West Coast. You know, I think they're a bigger brand there, whereas I think Notre Dame for
2: Ohio
1: all their
2: State.
1: History of, you know, going on trains back in the 40s to play in, you know, Los Angeles and in New York. And I'm just sort of surprised that I hear the drilling.
2: That's insane.
1: Drilling
2: it sounds
1: upstairs,
2: like the ceiling's open.
0: I didn't know what that was.
1: Yeah. But I just assume these deals also have some access. I think there's a reason these are banks, that they must have access to the students on campus where you can set up, you have direct access of, you know, here's your freshman information packet. Oh, by the way, would you like to get a bank account that you might hold on for, I don't know, the rest of your life?
0: Yeah, because they've shown that whatever the first credit card you have is, even if you do the whole Dave Ramsey, let's get out of all the debt and cut up all the cards. You cut up all of the cards except the first
1: one. Is that right?
0: Yeah. The first one is the one that you have this affinity for.
1: Yeah.
0: That's why they're on all the college campuses, because they want to be – and they put – you know, like Creighton, for example, if they gave him a credit card that had the Cardinal head on it, he'd never cut it up.
1: That's true.
0: You know,
2: they'd probably save it.
0: Yeah.
1: Yeah.
2: Even when it expires.
1: Yeah. Even when they're charging you 27% interest and getting you in debt that you take years to get out of. But by God, it's got that logo on it.
2: Yeah. 27%, sign me up if it's got the Cardinal on it. Sounds like a steal.
0: Yeah.
2: I was talking, I had a buddy, he works for JP Morgan. He's in the London branch, but he was in town. And we went to the tavern to track the stats yesterday. And he was saying that they have their second biggest, like, I don't know what the word I'm looking for. They have like 20,000 employees in Columbus.
1: Mm.
2: So that's why, because I'm like, why did they decide on Ohio State? And he said that's one of our biggest hubs.
1: Yeah.
2: Is in Columbus.
1: But to me, you're doing that. I think you're doing it for a national brand, but I do think the reason these are both banks, that you are getting into the general student population. There must be some larger deal with the university. And I go back to the Dean's Milk campaign here. I remember talking with Kevin Miller years ago when he was telling me about it. And he was like, it was a huge advertising partnership, but Dean's Milk was in our cafeteria. You know, we're buying Dean's Milk. You know, like that, those things can go hand in hand.
2: I think an LSU or a Tennessee or a Georgia would be, or a Florida maybe.
0: Like, well, the SEC were still in Alabama.
2: Alabama, yeah. I mean, they have big national followings.
1: But I don't know what, okay, you see that logo, the SoFi logo there for Notre Dame, does that, I mean,

0: They're going to
1: cigarettes
0: study.
1: Don't kill you. But yeah, according but they put out all of the all of the money that was and then I was looking at the tweet before we came in today.
2: Yeah, I saw the same thing. You saw. I'll try to find it here. I don't know if we threw it in the group thread or anything, but that it was saying basically they was basically saying that their advertising is worth it.
1: Yeah, yeah. Well, and here's how much money. Of course, Ross Dellinger had the post about it, right? So, $300 million plus sponsorship revenue deals, including NIL.
2: So they released an annual NIL impact report over $300 million. Yeah, no sponsor that doubles last year's total and shows a. But I just have to stop for a second and go. But is that not just funneling money? I mean, isn't that what they what these marketing arms of the university are done to? To justify the this isn't a business saying, yeah, we want to spend $100,000 with athlete X because we know we're going to get that back. Or is it just the school's like, yeah, we need to run the money through you guys
1: right.
2: so that we can get it to player X and we can show proof of performance?
1: Well, that's why when the NCAA says they're going to try and police, you know, whether or not this was
2: good
1: an
2: luck.
1: Actual thing, it's
2: good
1: like,
2: luck.
1: Dude, if somebody's willing to pay it,
2: right.
1: that's the market.
2: That's exactly right.
1: So, you know, that's not a reasonable amount of money. No kidding.
2: No.
1: Neither is your television contract. So,
2: yeah. I mean, but the television contract, there is a – you have to assign a value to it. Whereas this, you're just trying to – you know, we need to pay the quarterback $100,000, but we got to make it legit. Okay, we're going to run it through here. He's going to have to show up for an hour at business XYZ.
1: Yeah.
2: But so when they say that it's gone up, yeah, it's gone up, but it's because you're funneling the money.
1: Yeah, it's just interesting to see how the whole process is sort of evolving and what are we going to try? I mean, which is, again, why you know North Carolina's in trouble, because if they're going to actually try to enforce a rule about that,
2: yeah.
1: I mean, good luck. And if they do, that's just another nail in Bill's coffin. So we're that much closer to Bobby 3.0.
2: Oh, man.
3: Boy, I got thoughts on that. I'm fired up. Paul's already here. I mean, we got Mason on staff. It's time to do it.
2: Oh, I think your 3.0 is going to be at North Carolina.
1: Yeah, no, yeah. Yeah.
2: And I do love now that you've got Ole Miss suing. Ole Miss is suing players? Yeah, they're suing their former players. They filed civil complaints against football players. I can't. Princewell Umanamilan and Devin Harper seeking almost $1 million for unreceived payments, the school announced. So according to the Clarion Ledger, they claimed that those guys had breached their contracts by signing with LSU before the end of a 90-day window after signing revenue-sharing deals with the Rebels. Yeah, they should sue them. I mean, welcome to the real world. You have a contract.
1: Yeah.
2: Like, you broke it. I know there doesn't appear that there's any rules, and I can understand why a player would think that there are no rules because there don't appear to be any. But when you do have a contract and it has a specific, you know, clause about dates and times you got to meet them.
1: Well,
2: right?
1: That's the fun thing about NIL and civil litigation is you get into the discovery part of it and you're like, oh, how much were you paying?
2: Yeah.
1: You know, and what were you supposed to do? And then it's all sworn testimony. It's all on the record. I mean, so there's a lot of incentive not to be sued, not to be, you know, not
2: or
1: to litigate.
2: To settle this, right?
1: Because
2: you're at the discovery would be. Fascinating, yes.
1: For sure.
2: Yeah. Yes.
1: You know, and they want to, you know, they might try to get it, you know, we need to put that under a protective order or whatever. So, you know, but no, this is
2: well,
1: for the
2: record. Especially because it's Ole Miss that's doing this.
1: Mm-hmm.
2: Then they are, you know, if there is a discovery and their motive is to get money from the damaged LSU, I bet Clemson's keeping a keen eye on that. Any discovery that might come up in there.
1: Right. And then, you know, depending upon where you sue them, depends on what venue you're going to, you know, there's going to be, you know, so if we're suing you, you know, in Mississippi, you know, you're going to be in front of a Mississippi judge. Now, they can remove it to federal court, but a whole bunch of civil procedure rules.
2: Yeah.
1: But at the same time, you know, more likely than not, you're going to be in that venue where the violation occurred or where the breach occurred. And, you know, you're probably going to get home cooked. I mean,
2: yeah.
1: So.
2: Boy, yeah, that discovery, you're right. Like, because you start poking around and go, oh, well, since we have this information and access to these emails, oh, this seems like a reference to something else here.
1: Which is how the NCAA got in trouble for doing all the things they did with Miami.
2: Right.
1: Was, you know, we don't have subpoena power, but this attorney here does. And so they were, you know.
2: Although this is different than that,
1: this is different than that.
2: Yeah.
1: But, I mean, it was the desire to have subpoena power that they didn't have because the NCAA realized what a huge weapon subpoena power was. It's like, you don't want to tell me. I get that.
2: Right.
1: But you have.

0: to tell them.
1: Now you have to tell them.
0: Yeah.
1: See, we're playing to your strengths this morning. We got a lot of legal stories here this morning. So.
2: Boy, not my strengths there.
1: Yeah, I was not going to ask you these questions. Yeah. Well, I think I can spell statute. That ought to be a statue to Bobby Petrino, I tell you that.
2: Cannabinoid metal. Blah, blah, blah.
1: Yeah,
2: that was
1: right.
2: Pretty. That was wild to say pot.
1: Yeah, yeah, there you go.
0: Yeah.
1: What is the word again?
0: Cannabinoid metabolites.
1: There you go. That's the word of the day, kids.
2: And we need to stay off the cannabinoid metabolites until November 15th. Me, Rummage, and Dave Skull, we're going to dust off the old pads. The Louisville Kings are having tryouts at male high school.
1: Oh, God.
2: And I think that would be a bit for the radio if I've ever heard
1: you
2: one.
1: You guys could do that all you want.
2: I would take one hit and cry and not get up.
1: We will have Ellis and Bodenhausen on speed dial, ready to go for you boys.
2: And BBN, if you need to attack anyone tonight, Zachy C's rolling in the memorial to cover the Kansas Jayhawks.
0: I can't believe you didn't do it. I mean, that's the only...
2: Well, I told you, I dusted off the Cole Aldridge jersey. I'm ready to get in there.
0: I just hate that the Wichita lost, because that guy who was throwing down against Kansas, who's been charged or will be charged and will likely be sued and has been banned forever from the TBT. They came out and said he can't play no more.
1: Lifetime ban.
0: Yeah.
1: For life.
0: Yeah. He's already 40, man. I mean, so probably shouldn't have been out there anyway. But he and Andrew Harrison is a matchup I would have loved to have seen, because those two could not have avoided each other.
1: Yeah.
0: So
1: yeah,
0: regardless of how it would have, who wins and who loses, that would have been a good one.
1: Could have had something there. So. All right, we'll continue along here. 267-9680 is the number to get in. UPS Jobs text line 437-9680. You can hop on in that way here this morning. We got Reds stuff. It's not probably coming up here. We got, let me actually pull up promo sheet.
2: Sounds like we're remote at Dr. Nunley's here with all the drilling and
1: construction. Well, funny you mentioned that. That's where we are tomorrow.
2: There we go. They're done with their construction.
1: That's where we are tomorrow. But today we got, Luke, today's Wednesday, right?
2: We got Lee's Chicken today.
1: We do.
2: On National Chicken Wing Day.
1: We do. They'll send some Lee's Chicken. Mm.
2: They got the 1966 box going right now, 10 pieces original.
1: Looking at it right here. Yeah, we got that printed out.
2: Good right, back to school.
1: Right there.
2: Back to school snack. Keep it healthy.
1: Well, it's tasty. I would go with that. We got Lou City tonight as well. They're taking on Birmingham Legion. So we got that for you here this evening in Soccer City tomorrow. Friday, Reds Pirates. Kentucky Racing Spotlight at 6 o'clock. And then Saturday, Lou City is at the Tampa Bay Rowdies for that. So, all right, we will continue along here. Remind you, if time to buy a car, get over to the Huffman Auto Group. That's where I have bought like 4 cars over there because I'm dealing with the same people for every single purchase I've had since my first one back in 2014. So if you want to talk with the people who are going to shoot you straight, going to give you the best deal possible, and I got the great new location if you're into the Acura dealership. I'm just telling you, if you're in the market for an SUV and you haven't looked at the RDX, MDX, then I don't know what to tell you, because the people that do, next thing you know, it's in their driveway in 48 hours. So it's the best value, I believe, in the luxury line is the Acura. I came to that conclusion on my own after doing the research, and you'll find out that as well, I think. 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
1: Yeah, so there's Travis.
2: Yes, yes.
1: But Marty Stewart was the, you know.
2: Okay.
1: Well,
2: I didn't know, were they in a band?
1: No, they toured together. Okay. And it was called the No Hats Tour.
2: Is it like Mac McAnulty for Jimmy Buffett? It's like he's in this band, like he's like,
1: yeah. I can't remember. They had at least one. It's awkward to have dudes to call it a duet, but they had at least one that they did that was yeah. together. Marty Stewart was. It was an interesting cat.
3: Yeah. Good pull by you at the Mac McAnally.
2: Yeah, I mean, I'm just trying to find a comparison point.
1: So. Yeah, and he lived so he lived right next door to Johnny Cash.
2: Wow. I love these stories of when these artists come up and they're like the Eagles documentary, like James Taylor lived in Glenn Fry's basement.
1: Well,
2: you know, it's like.
1: And Marty, he was married to, I can't think of the lady's name. She was an old Connie something or other. Anyway,
2: okay, that clears it up.
1: So, but she's an old country celebrity that you mm-hmm. wouldn't know. Right. And so they bought the house that belonged to Roy Orbison.
2: Okay.
1: Which was right next door to Johnny Cash's house, which has since burned. But I actually got to search Johnny Cash's house when I was on the police department.
2: Whoa, hang on there. That's like lead story material.
1: Yeah, that was fun.

0: You got to search Johnny Cash's house?
1: Yeah, his basement. Yeah, so I was on the police department in Hendersonville, Tennessee. Which
0: the
1: was,
0: only one to be better would have been Willie Nelson's.
1: Yeah, no kidding. Yeah.
0: But go ahead.
1: We'd still be there. But, yeah. But no, John, we get a call. Johnny was in the hospital, and Roseanne was there at home, and she heard an intruder in the basement.
0: Yeah.
1: And so we go flying out there, me and a guy that I work with, we go flying out there. We get there, and she answers the door. She's like, it's downstairs. She's pointing down. It's downstairs.
0: I mean, you got to be like, I'm going to Johnny Cash.
1: Yeah, and so we pull our guns because you think someone's breaking into Johnny Cash's house.
0: Right, right.
1: So we're going to go down, and we're going to clear the basement. And we go down there, and he lived right on Old Hickory Lake. You know, if you've seen the movie where he talks about he passed out, he woke up, he was on the lake, and that's where he built his house.
0: Yeah.
1: That's where he lived there until he died. And so we go downstairs, and it's this great big basement, and he's got a door that's, you know, as high as the ceiling, you mm-hmm. know, and it's cracked this much, like 6 inches.
0: Okay.
1: And a squirrel had gotten in the house. And so Johnny was a big antique collector. Johnny and June, they collected antiques. And so everywhere that squirrel would run, it would knock something over. So it sounded like hell.
0: Somebody, yeah.
1: It sounded like someone was in there just ransacking the place. And so we go in, and once we realize that it's a squirrel, it's like, okay, we're not going to get killed. We're not here to arrest anybody.
0: Right.
1: We're also not going to try and catch the squirrel.
0: Right.
1: So, but we are going to look around for a little while.
0: Hell yeah, we are. So Johnny Cash's basement.
1: Yeah. I mean, there were pictures of him with like Jimmy Carter. There were all kinds of cool, cool things. And a lot of stuff that would look like junk, but it was so expensive. You knew it was like, I couldn't afford it. I wouldn't have wanted it except it was Johnny's, but it was. And so everywhere that squirrel would run, he'd knock something over. But it was cool. I mean, yeah, that was.
0: That's pretty good there.
1: Yeah.
0: I mean, there you go. I mean, great night. On July 29th or whatever his day is, I mean, this is good content.
2: GDUIT, great DUI talk today.
0: That's great.
2: GPT, great policing talk.
0: Yeah. Oh, man.
2: Anthony Fauci just pled the fifth.
0: That's going to be. Yeah. Keep a diary. That's a great idea.
2: Yeah, that's a great idea.
0: So we got a few other things. Hang on. Free McDouble with any purchase the day after the Braves hit a double. That's a national ad campaign. The Braves hit a double. You get a free McDouble. How about that? So I open up ESPN.com. That's the first thing I see.
2: Tune in TBS tonight.
0: Yeah. So let's see. What a couple other things we need to get to here. We had in the Sheila's. Was there something else we were going to talk about coming back from break? Hang on.
2: I've got my first road trip of the season planned.
0: Oh, let's hear.
1: Where are we going
2: to go to Milwaukee. August 21st, 22nd, volleyball opens up there against A&M in Wisconsin.
0: Wow.
2: On the way, going to hit Garth Brooks in Indianapolis.
0: Okay,
2: on
0: now that's
2: the 21st.
0: A better part of the plan.
2: So yeah, do a little trip. I've never been to Wisconsin.
0: Mm-hmm.
2: Never made it up there and played Marquette. So
1: where are the bodies, Garth?
0: What's that? Oh, what is that?
1: Where are the bodies? Every time he would tweet something, somebody would.
0: Yeah, that's right. Because the comedian.
1: Because Tom Segura had spun this whole thing about him being a serial killer.
0: But just got on Blanket Baker's radar like a week ago.
1: Oh, yeah.
0: And he was like, I was like, I feel like I've heard this a while back.
1: Yeah, it's old, but it's an oldie but a goodie.
0: Yeah.
2: So that'll be first trip. I've had a ton of people hit me up in the last week about tailgate for the Ole Miss game. Stay tuned. We will have a tailgate.
0: We will have a
2: location. We're talking. We're trying to find a spot where we can get other people to park with us. Where it's not just we're set up. So,
0: I mean, I don't know. Do you have to do it at the stadium?
2: We're going to try to.
0: Because it's so easy to walk across the bridge.
2: I know. But we're going to try to do the stadium.
0: Okay.
2: But the problem is with the new stadium, they've taken a lot of the surface lot out.
0: I have no idea.
2: And we are struggling to find a lot where it's going to be large enough. So we have a couple of messages out to businesses right around the stadium. And
0: Jared should work together on that.
2: We will have a location here soon. Well, we might just do it in Jared's backyard, and we'll just get a couple of Greyhound
0: make
2: buses.
0: Make his bachelor party. Yeah.
1: When is the new stadium open? It's not next season.
0: Okay. Yeah, I believe it's next season. Yeah.
1: That would have been fun.
0: Man, it's everything is going indoors. I mean, nobody's building a stadium that is open to the elements anymore. Even, you know, my buddy Tribal, he's like, even thinks tennis tournaments, and he's right. If you go to Cincinnati, that tennis tournament in August, you're asking for a heat stroke.
1: Oh, yeah.
0: I mean, I went last year, and I think it was Duke Rob hooked us up, but it had a suite to go into, and it wasn't that you wanted the amenities of the suite, you wanted the air conditioning.
1: Right.
0: Because you're just sitting in heat. That's the thing that's affected me more later in life. I cannot sit still in heat. I fare much better in cold weather, which I don't like, but I would much rather do that you know, then
1: I sat at a Louisville football game. It was sunny in 72, but still.
0: Mm-hmm.
1: And it was right in the middle. I mean, there was sun.
0: Yes.
1: And I baked.
0: Dude, I'm same.
1: And I was like,
0: we're the same age. Something happens.
1: Yeah. So my wife was standing up in the concourse, where, and it was cool because she was in the shade and there was wind going. But I sat there and I was like, oh, my God, this is terrible.
0: I can't do it. You're right. Even if it's dead air, 72, sunny, baking on you, I can't.
1: Yeah.
0: I'm with you. I can't do it.
1: The olds have taken over.
0: I know. February of next year is when they are opening the new Titan Stadium. First scheduled event somewhere around April 2027. So that means next year's CMA Fest will be in the new one.
1: There you go. Mm. And I got to tell you, I probably won't be back on between now and the kickoff. But
0: oh, really? What are you doing next Monday and Tuesday?
1: Probably got to do real work. Maybe. Okay. I don't know.
0: We'll
1: see. Maybe.
0: Yeah.
1: But I just think we're going to go into Nashville and just knock the hell out of them. I really do.
0: Yeah.
1: I mean, and that's some part of me thinks that because of what I think, you know, Brahm's got here. And the other part of me is I'm not sold on Ole Miss without Lane Kiffin.
0: Mm-hmm.
1: So I think that
0: well, in the big games, I mean, everybody likes the Brahm blunder. Well, he does pretty damn well in the big games. They're gonna have a chance, you know.
1: Yeah, I'm cautious. Not even cautious. I'm just real optimistic about the way the first game's going to go. We'll see.
0: Or optimistical is Ronnie the Red. We need to play Ronnie the Red's rant sometime. Yeah, optimistical about this thing. I don't think anybody's going to go down there thinking that, boy, they can't, you know, get it done. I mean, I think we're going to have a great confidence.
1: I don't think we're going to go down there and eke it out. I think we're going to beat the hell out of them. But
0: do you really?
1: Yeah,
0: okay.
1: I do. Yeah.
0: I mean, they did win a playoff game without Lane Kiffin.
1: Yeah,
0: but it's a one game. Everything's in place at that point. I get it. It's different.
1: Yeah, I mean, he's
0: look at you.
1: Is,
0: okay.
1: Yeah, this is, and I think Ole Miss is. You know, they may be great. They may be amazing.
0: Mm-hmm.
1: But I'm not sold on it. And I'd much rather go in there against them with a brand new coach. You know, I like those chances better than some other games that we could have been playing.
0: Yeah. Pico kind of looks like a guy you pulled over with suspicion of DUI.
2: Well, he's gotten one.
0: Yeah. Oh, yeah.
2: When he was on staff at Alabama, he had a nice mugshot.
0: Yeah. Yeah. I mean, Tony Romo smiled nicely for his mugshot.
1: Tony didn't seem like he didn't seem like a jerk. I mean, some people, they get hammered and they're just ugly.
0: Yeah.
1: You know?
0: Yeah.
1: Tony was probably just a happy drunk.
2: Mm-hmm. Heads up to the listeners. We're going to have Steve Rummage with us the next 2 days.
0: Yes.
2: And we're sitting here and we're already talking sweet nothings about Jackson Voth and how he's going to be the stud receiver for us this year. Be ready for that football talk tomorrow.
0: I think the stud receiver is going to have to be the guy that your coach told
2: Trey
0: you is
2: Richardson,
0: going to be the stud receiver. Yeah,
2: but then your check down option is going to be Mr. Voth.
1: That's the tight end?
2: No. It's the slot receiver from Drake.
1: Oh, okay.
0: Yeah, uh-huh. Okay.
2: You want the optimistical video?
0: Yeah, do you have it?
2: Oh, yeah. No,
0: this is legendary. This is Ronnie the Red. This was
2: Ronnie Red with Brian Good on Wave
0: 3. Yes.
3: Well, Brian, that's a good question. And I got to be 100% honest with you.
2: This was Bobby 2.0 when he first returned 2014.
0: Okay, yes, that's
2: Brian
0: good,
2: Good
0: was
2: asking
0: context.
2: About
0: yes, yes.
2: The Bobby
0: and
2: being back
0: in
2: the Kentucky fans.
3: Completely unbiased. When I say I'm not in the least bit scared or intimidated or petrified of playing the Kentucky Wildcats. But let me build on that and tell you, I am sick and tired of all these Cats fans out there acting so darn optimistical, sitting here saying things like, oh, we got a whole new coaching staff, we got a great recruiting class, we got Stoop. I'll tell you what, you're right. You got stupidity. That's what you got is stupidity. If you think you got a chance better than pigs flying of beating the Louisville Cardinals and Mr. Bobby Petrino, does that tell you what, Cat Nation? We ain't just sitting here playing for no fancy trophy cup that belongs to the governor. No! We're playing for plane tickets to Pasadena! Get on the train or get out the way! That's all I've got to say, Brian. Thank you. Go Cards. Go Cards.
0: No,
3: go for it. Well, I consider him a family member. I consider all y'all family members. We're one giant University of Louisville family, and it's good to have our daddy back. He's back in the house, and he's leading this family, and we're going to do big things, Brian. We're going to do big things.
4: We had one question to ask Bobby.
3: One question to Bobby, will you marry me? With all honesty. I'm here to stay, brother. It's the best year of my life.
5: That's all I got time for. Thank you very much.
0: I mean, it's just so, especially when you know him, it's so funny. It's so
1: that's
0: funny.
1: Awesome.
0: I mean, that's a classic Audubon family over there, you know.
2: When they went to the Louisville Women's Basketball Star Wars night in full costume.
0: Ronnie the Red.
2: Oh, my God.
1: The only Wave 3 sound that remarkably, that gets even a little bit close to it.
0: We don't sell drugs. We just do drugs.
1: No. You'll remember this from our days on Popular Level.
0: Oh.
1: At the St. X Trinity.
0: Oh, yes.
1: What would you say to your mom and dad if they saw you out here in the parking lot? This bud's for you, Mom.
0: Yeah, that's right. Oh, my gosh.
1: Yeah, that was Wave 3 at its finest, too.
0: Yes, and the entire school got called in.
1: Yeah.
0: So this was the 90 or 91 St. X Trinity game. Somewhere around that. I don't know if junior
1: year. I thought we were freshmen.
0: Okay.
1: Yeah.
0: I know. I think
1: maybe sophomore.
0: I think, yeah, maybe sophomore or junior.
1: Because I remember the guy's name who did it, and I'm not going to say it.
0: He was a year ahead of us. Late 80s, and yeah, they went around the parking lot, and Wave's like, hey, can we take video? Like, yeah, sure. This high school kid's drinking their face off.
1: Yeah.
0: And he said, this got anything to say? This bud's for
1: you. This bud's for you, Mom. Oh, my gosh.
0: And then they called the whole school in.
1: Oh.
0: I didn't know we could all fit into the basketball gym.
1: Oh, they were going to make sure. Yeah, they were going to make sure we
0: did. They fit us all in there the next Monday morning. Mm-hmm. And we're talking about a scolding.
1: Mr. Blair was not amused.
0: No. And they had just got done paddling people like the year earlier, I believe. Maybe 2 years earlier. And they regretted at that moment. I think you'd have had a school-wide paddling. Mr. Motivator would have come out.
1: Yeah. For sure. Now, that was my only other Wave 3
2: Blair's
1: sound.
2: Mr. Blair's a legend. I had him in class. He's awesome.
0: Did you ever get grabbed by the back of the neck?
2: He was a little bit older and calm when I was there.
1: Mr. Blair.
2: He's not a disciplinarian.
0: Brother Borgia, he did the spot grip on me. I thought I was going to die.
1: Yeah. I got kidney punched by brother, which one was it? Tom Wills. Tom Willis?
2: Hey, he's a weather guy. Named after him. Tom Wills.
1: Tom Willis.
2: Yeah.
0: Well, Tom Wills was
1: not Wills. Tom Willis.
0: If Tom Wills punched, that would have been a better story.
1: Oh, yeah.
2: Y'all were in the Stern Gym. One side was screaming, great taste. The other side was screaming, less filling.
0: Less filling. Yeah. Golden era of life.
1: Oh, my gosh.
0: Got to go down that memory lane. All right, thanks
1: for having me.
0: Popping on by, man. And the DUI stick might be the best second of the summer. I don't know. Top that, Louie. Take that, Strebel. We'll talk to you tomorrow.

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8: 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I'm Zach Cantrell, and this SportsCenter update is brought to you by Louisville Ladder. 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The basketball team leads the Bahamas with an undefeated record in their only summer exhibition game in Nassau. The Cards came away with a 101-52 victory over the Bahamas raw talent team in the Bahamar Hoops Summer League at the Bahamar Resort. Floyd Berdungo was the star of the game with 18 points, 10 rebounds, 4 assists, and 6 blocks. Pat Kelsey talked about what he was impressed with Berdungo.
9: I got a motor that never stops. I mean, that motor and that effort level is a talent. You know, that's a talent. That's hard to develop that. You either have that or you don't. And his motor runs constantly. And just to see that. Do some other things, too. You know, he's playing out on the floor. He's playing as a hub. He's playing as a decision maker. He's connecting, just growing different areas of his game. And I think he's done a great job over the last couple months developing his skill.
8: Dayton transfer to Shane Montgomery was Louisville's leading scorer with 20 points on 5-for-8 shooting, including 3-for-4 from the three-point line. London Johnson, Alvaro Fulgaris, and Adrian Woolley all finished with double figures with 13, 12, and 12, respectively. The La Familia TBT team has made it to the alumni championship game tonight. They'll take on the JHX Hoop Squad, the Kansas alumni. The Reds split a doubleheader against the Guardians. They lose the opener 6-5. They shut out Cleveland 2-0 in the nightcap. The Reds host the Guardians tonight at 7:10. And the Bats' woes continue as they lose their opener to the Indians 5-4. Coming up next, it's a Bronco. This is SportsCenter.

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1: 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Busy one for you today. Busy one for you tomorrow. We'll have a bunch of guests to keep us company throughout the summer, these summer weeks, Zach, as we get closer and closer to football season. Certainly got to talk hoops. U of L in the Bahamas last night. We'll get into some of that sound from the post game there as well. David Cobb, CBS Sports, will join us in our 1020 segment today. He's got a fair number of things up at CBS Sports since we last spoke with him, and we will get his thoughts on the lack of stream and the fan reaction. I'm always interested when we get the national take on those things. A bunch of Big Ten Media Day sound. We'll get to more of it tomorrow, but I at least want to sprinkle it in throughout the show today. And Al Williams, who's the president of the National Council of Legislators from Gaming States, going to join us at 11:20. They just put out a resolution about prediction markets. And so I want to talk to him about prediction markets. I'm also going to ask him, Zach, about iGaming, which involves online poker and that kind of stuff, because they've got a fair amount of things out on that. That was the conference I went to in December. People remember that. And we'll close with a little bit more of the Big Ten Media Day sound. 437-9680 again, our UPS Jobs text line.
2: Uh-oh. Guess what day it is? Guess what day it is? Huh? Anybody? Julie, hey, guess what day it is? Oh, come on. I know you can hear me. Mike. What day is it, Mike? Leslie, guess what today is?
3: It's hump day.
2: Woo-hoo!
1: Appreciate all of you hanging out with us here on the program, no matter where you're hanging out, by the way, whether it's on the line, work, driving your truck, whatever you're doing today. We really do appreciate you being part of the program. You can text us if you can at 437-9680 to be part of the conversation on the show. And as we say here, put the co in Rabeau & Co. The Bahamas game in the rear view now, Zach. And my sense is that there are two minds on the old, hey, we didn't get to watch this game. And one of them is, coach apologized after the game, that's good enough. And the other is, this is symptomatic of other stuff that I don't like that's going on with this place, okay? And I don't want to overreact to this, but my brain keeps overreacting to it, Zach.

0: My brain is definitely overreacting.
1: It is interesting that my brain will not let this go for whatever reason. But watching the fan reaction, and you know, we talk about honeymoons and we talk about blah blah blah different things. And I don't want to be the guy like, oh, the honeymoon's over. Honeymoon's been over.
0: It's been over.
1: We don't have to do that. Okay. You know what this was? This was a fan base with expectations being told they couldn't watch their team that costs a lot of money that should give them expectations. That's what this is.
0: C.L. Brown wrote a very good article about this, too, because he's talking about it doesn't matter if it's the Hilltoppers, Wildcats, Cards. And this state just wants to watch basketball, and in 2026 for that to not be possible is just incomprehensible, and it's just a lack of understanding of the fan base. I thought C.L. Brown wrote a very good piece on that, and I'm sure – I know he'll be on with Sweeney, I believe, later today, yep. So we'll have an opportunity to talk more about that. But I thought he did a really good job summing up, I think, what the fan reaction for the most part has been, where this could have been just a complete non-story. This could have been seen as a celebratory trip to the Bahamas. Would people have been disappointed that you didn't get two games instead of one? Sure. But if you got to watch the one game and you could have charged $10 a head, or you could have done whatever you wanted to do. And there's clearly an appetite for it. 160,000 people watched it a couple of years ago. And for Pat Kelsey to come down and apologize just lends credence to what I thought all along, that Pat Kelsey had a hand in this. I mean,
1: he says out loud.
0: I know.
1: Quote, you could hear it. Yes, right.
0: Yeah. So people have been wondering, oh, is it Pat Kelsey? Oh, is it Josh Hart? No. I think we all found out it was Pat Kelsey.
1: So let's go ahead. Let's go to that. Some of that sound. Obviously, Flory Badunga, as far as the box score is concerned, was the star yesterday. You brought it up in the Sports Center there, Zach. We'll get to what if they got what they wanted out of the game. Because obviously that is, you know, the point of the trip is to accomplish some things. But why they didn't stream the game, Zach, the second sound on our list here. Here's Pat Kelsey after the game.
2: How much of this, you know, there's these trips, how much of it is the practice?
3: I mean, it's everything. It's everything. You know, the game is just being able to put a uniform on and play against a different team. I'm not a big social media guy, as you know. But Dana, who's, in my opinion, the best in the business, you know, one of her idols and mentors was the great Kenny Klein. And it was really cool that we had a moment of silence for Kenny earlier. But she keeps me abreast of, she's got her finger on the pulse of a nation, of Louisville Nation, of Cardinal Nation. And I'm well aware that people are upset that we didn't stream it. You know, all I can do is probably on the back end after we made that decision, apologize. You know, probably looking back, seeing how passionate everybody is about it, probably should have done it. But everything this summer was just about doors closed, blinders on, let's grow as a team, let's get better. It's been about us and business. And that was my mentality when we got together on June 5th. We decided to come on this trip. It was going to be the same thing. But I admit when I'm wrong, and I can be convinced otherwise. And, you know, Dana, she's the best in the world at what she does. And she asked me on two or three occasions whether I wanted to do it, and I just made the decision that we're not. I apologize to Card Nation. Next time we do this, I promise. We'll promise we'll air it. But that's all I have to say about it.
1: He does admit a couple of times, he kind of soft admits it at first, and then he fully admits it at the end there, Zach, right? It's kind of a progressive sort of piece there where he says, well, we made the decision, and then at the end he goes, I made the decision, right? And it's very clear that this came down to Pat Kelsey. He texts, you're a Louisville fan, hangs out with us pretty often. Everything about this is dumb. Not streaming, it's dumb. Fan overreaction is also dumb. Kelsey apologizing is almost the worst thing. But the worst thing is the Go Cards account tweeting something like, this guy just went off, and showing a picture of number 11. I have no idea who 11 is. That was the worst thing from yesterday.
0: They would have said his name a few times during the broadcast.
1: That is why, Zach, when he praises their social media people or whatever, no. This is where the disconnect is with the fans is, oh, you have people there that can post things on the internet, eh? Guess where I'd like to watch this game? On the internet.
0: Their social media team has a knack of just getting him in trouble. From the Michael Brown stuff to this stuff. Whoever there is in charge of their social media, I mean, they say they've got it all together. I just don't know that they do because it's causing unnecessary drama. I mean, yeah, I'd like to know. I don't know who number 11 is on Louisville because, you know, I don't get to see the jersey. I don't get to see the face. All I have to see is, like, 11, let's say 11's DeShay Montgomery. All sure. I have to do is, like, oh, 11.

0: Montgomery for three. All I have to do is see that once. Like, oh, okay, I know who that guy is.
1: Boom. And how much do you use the preseason to learn the guys these days? A lot.
0: Isn't that the reason? A lot. Isn't that the reason people my age or a lot or younger buy the college football video game? A lot of it now, so that we could get determine or figure out who the players are.
1: Texter saying this is not understanding the job. I thought he came in really and I thought he got it. After a few things PK has done, he truly don't get it. But with that being said, I love his energy and his passion, but don't sell us on traditions and then drop the ball. He better produce. If he wins, it won't matter. If he doesn't, this is going to be one of the things that's brought up about not being ready for the job. And I think, you know, when Andy talks about this, and this is, I try not to use this verbiage because Andy's used this for a long time, and I think he's totally right. But it's the old adage, Zach, if you are not good at the small things, you'll never be good at the big things, right? Mm-hmm. And so every detail matters in these things. And by the way, I think if you said this to Kelsey, that every detail matters, he would nod and say, yes, that is true.
0: Yeah, every detail about his basketball program matters.
1: Every major level college coach or pro coach or, frankly, Zach, good high school coaches, details matter.
0: How often do they preach that?
1: Every
0: the time.
1: Freaking day. That's exactly right. That's they want their kids eating the same stuff all the time, the same level of hydration, like all the things that go into getting ready. And then when you're at practice, we're going to do this. It's reps of this. We got, you know, the muscle memory of doing this. We're going to run this play. I want you to know exactly where left tackle is going to be, blah, blah, blah. Those details matter.
0: They all know everything that's going on with their program until they get in trouble. Then they have no idea.
1: Lots of good stuff. Texter, why do we call Wednesday hump day? We should go to Old English and call it a localized area of increased elevation with rounded margins day.
0: I'll stick with hump
1: day. Yeah, I think we're going to roll with hump day on this program.
0: Hump day is way better.
1: It's way better. Yeah, I'm with you. Texter, wow, how out of touch is Kelsey? It's unbelievable. I will say this. I think dude had a bad spring, and he's crawling out of the hole. And he just happens to have a very public job. And he's not going to get afforded a lot of time.
0: You can get away with being prickly with the media. You can get away with making some PR mistakes when you're at Charleston, you're at Winthrop, and you're the only game in town.
1: Or if you're Coach Calhoun and you're winning all the time.
0: Correct.
1: Not a dime back.
0: Not a dime back. My advice, shut up.
1: You could do that if you're winning titles.
0: John Calipari can do that right now.
1: Correct.
0: Rick Pitino can do that right now. You have to be winning championships. Like, Bill Belichick would be seen as a surly old coach if he wasn't a six-time Super Bowl champion.
1: Our local basketball coaches are competing for the world's biggest dork award.
0: Right now, who has the lead? Did Pat just take the lead back?
1: This was not a good in that competition. This was not bad. Texter, I failed to understand what streaming the game and locking in, taking care of business have to do with one another. The take that somehow they're connected is asinine. I could not agree with this.
0: I completely agree.
1: And this is where, when you say one thing, it's blinders on. By the way, he needs to learn the local tech. Like, horse racing, we say blinkers on. It's blinkers, not blinders. Use blinders.
0: Yeah.
1: Anyways, it's a very small, unimportant point. But the Texter is right about this part. The locking in, and there being a camera on the sideline, which there already were. It's not as though you were inserting something into that situation that wasn't already there. Those cameras were already there. Is going to disrupt the players, who, by the way, at some point this year will play on Big Monday in front of 20 cameras.
0: How are you going to lock in on ESPN against Duke? What are you going to do?
1: Oh, man, Texter, he sounds like Herbie from Rudolph, the red-nosed reindeer, when he realized he wants to be a dentist when he grows up with a tool bag.
0: Yes, he does.
1: Oh, man, Texter, the black shorts with jerseys untucked bothers me. This is, Zach, I got to say, and we got to get to it at some point, the jersey patch thing that happened yesterday with Ohio State and Notre Dame, apparently having a duel we didn't know they were going to have.
0: Yeah, but worth more than the Big 12 combined.
1: Combined.
0: Both of them individually.
1: Individually, yes, correct. But the jersey thing around here, I think, is it this crazy in every market? Because I know, for example,
0: I think it's overblown. But yeah, it's crazy.
1: But around here, it's a whole, sure. Yeah, it's a culture around here for sure. I mean, you know, but the, what was his name? The uni guy on ESPN.com, what was his? Do you remember that?
0: No.
1: Gosh, you might not even remember that. Yeah, there's a guy who followed uniform changes. And that was his.
0: That was his job?
1: Yes. Paul something. Gosh, what?
0: Kaharsky?
1: Hang on.
0: No. He's an NFL
1: writer. Watch ESPN. 2019 might have been the last. Journalist Paul Lucas was his name.
0: There. Oh, yeah.
1: Beauty Watch
0: with
1: was
0: a
1: popular sports.
0: Yeah.
1: Yes. Was a popular sports uniform column and blog created by journalist Paul Lucas. It ran extensively on ESPN, specifically on Page 2, when they used to have the Page 2. Remember when they were using
0: it? Oh, yeah.
1: Man. Oh, Page 2.
0: The good old days of ESPN.com.
1: Well, all of ESPN is Page 2 now.

0: That's what's
1: sad. That's true.
0: Is that there used to be a spot for this stuff, and now it's, they're trying to do it with everything. It just doesn't work with everything. Starting in 2004, covering team aesthetics, historical design breakdowns, and gear deep dives before concluding its primary major media runs. Yeah, now, Paul Lucas. I can't really remember.
1: Paul Lucas. Paul. That's a throwback.
0: That's a throwback. But yeah, Uni Watch, down to Last Threat. So 2019, I think, was their last one. So there you go. Texture, I find Kelsey's apology very disingenuous. Okay, so this is the other part, Zach. I'm going to read the rest of this text. But this doesn't happen if you just put the game on Twitter.
1: Yep.
0: This text. Okay. If you just do this, like small details turn into this. If he knew about the outrage right after the game, then he knew about it before. He could have said, take those cameras that filmed practice and set them up to stream. In my opinion, he decided ahead of time and just said to himself that he'd apologize afterward. Whew. Dexter, I almost wonder if his arch nemesis was in charge of streaming the game and he just wanted to say no to him, like it was his wife's ex-boyfriend or something. It does feel like that. Dexter, your job is to lock in and coach the team. You better now lock in with the fans. They need to see the damn games. And on a side note, his used car salesman came out in the apology. Every coach has that. That part, I'll defend a little. I think it's part of the game. Texture, I found a YouTube channel Zach would love. How legit are college football titles? Goes through every single football title, pits 9 of them.
1: I'm aware of it.
0: How dare Eli not know that Zach Cantrell has that bookmarked? I mean, like, what are we doing here?
1: Yeah, it popped up on my
0: YouTube.
1: You think
0: Zach is, like, going out to, like, Shakespeare in the Park? No, he's watching this. Hey, you think Zach's going to play tennis with someone? No, he's watching this. You think Zach is going to get sushi? No. He's watching this.
1: I go to waterfront concerts. I go to 4th Street Live. I have a life.
0: I believe that. Is the waterfront still awesome?
1: Yes.
0: Okay, good.
1: Always has been.
0: I haven't been to that series in a minute. That's why I bring it up.
1: Yeah, it's so cool.
0: Because I'm an old man and that's what happens. You move out of the certain part of town and you stop going to things in the other part of town. Oh, man. Yeah, when we lived either in Schnitzelburg or in Audubon Park, it was always, man, we were downtown all the time. It was great. So, need to get back there. They have announced, by the way, Zach. So, you know, at Kentucky Derby time, we're looking around 140,000, 150,000 in attendance, that kind of thing.
1: Yeah.
0: The second most attended day recently has been Kentucky Oaks Day, but of biggest horse racing days in the country. The Preakness, for many years, Zach, because they would pack the infield, was number two. If you had to guess, so the Preakness, historically about 100,000, what they're going to try to fit in this year?
1: 150.
0: 20,000. As they continue construction.
1: Oh, yeah. Oh, the construction. Right.
0: There's no seats at this point, so I don't know where they're going to put me, but we'll have to figure it out. It's looking good.
1: I did not create the channel, Texter. I would have liked to, but.
0: Zach created the channel.
1: I did not.
0: Zach predates the channel. It's a religious reference.
1: Yeah. But yeah. Yeah, I've long predated the channel. I hope so, anyway.
0: Oh, man, 4-3-7.
1: They need me on there because then I could just bash everybody and say all your titles are fake.
0: All your titles are fake.
1: Some are real. I give some credit.
0: How many do you think of Pitt's titles would be legitimate? Just top of your head.
1: Probably, like, 3. Because most of their titles are from, like, way back in the 30s, 40s.
0: What
1: anything before black and white television, I don't really care.
0: Is UK's title legitimate then?
1: Football?
0: Yes.
1: 1950?
0: Yeah, buddy.
1: Do it.
0: You're going to UK tonight. Say it.
1: Yes.
0: Okay, David W. Cobb. We talk to him next.
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1: Welcome back in. 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Tonight, want to bring a man. His name's David Cobb. He is in an interesting life scenario right now. We'll ask him about that, but he's with CBS Sports at David W. Cobb on the socials. Very, very pregnant wife. How are things going, David?
2: Things are going well. We're hanging in there. I mean, I'm hanging in there. I'm not doing the hard part. I'm just along for the ride, so to speak. It's a good time of year. I'm going to have a whole month kind of before week one of college football. And then by the time basketball rolls around, you know, we'll be hopefully sleeping through the night. Exciting times down here and looking forward to it. But trying to pass the time on these last few days with Big Ten Media Days and I guess studying Bahamian box scores from college basketball and, you know, just a normal day in the life.
1: David, I got to ask you because it has become a real thing. I have had dozens of texts this morning already about Louisville not streaming that game yesterday. How much are you following the fan reaction to that online? And it's just a reminder of the true passion of the fan bases around here.
2: Well, I'll give you another example, too. You know, I'm in Kentucky now in Glasgow, and I'm playing golf the other day. And a buddy of mine's a hardcore UK fan. I mean, shocker, right, given where we live. Right, but, yeah. You know, we're playing golf, and he is streaming the TBT game on his phone. Like, yeah. And I'm like, man, this is like a fake alumni tournament, you know? So, that's the level it's at in this state. And I love it because I love college basketball. And, like, for Louisville fans to want to see that game streamed, I don't blame them. And now you see Cal talking, you see other coaches and reports about in the future we're actually going to have like real summer exhibitions, right?
1: Yeah.
2: So the international trip, yeah, it may kind of peter out or die out if everybody's going to be allowed to do these summer exhibitions every year moving forward. So hopefully, knock on wood, this will be the last time you got to worry about can you find the stream. But surely you would think at minimum there would be some entrepreneurial booster out there.

0: who just says, you know, I'm going to stream it on my phone. I'm down here in the Bahamas, and I'm going to stream it on my phone and put it on Twitch or Facebook Live or whatever the case is. So I get it. It's frustrating, but I don't think we'll have to deal with that too much longer. I think there's going to be a new wave of summer basketball coming to the college world pretty soon.
1: 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Go check him out. Of course, we've told you about him for many, many months here. Probate, wills and trusts, estate law. Go check him out at DavidHoltonLaw.com. Well, David, you know, lots going on in the offseason here, all the media days and different things. When you hear, and if people don't know, David's on the basketball and football side there at CBSSports.com. When you hear guys like Sankey and folks like Heather Dinich have to report that, yeah, these breakaway things are real talk from the SEC, you think what?
0: Yeah, I think it's – I believe Greg Sankey when he says it's more than a bargaining chip. I mean, look, we've seen the South go off and do their own thing before when they don't like the way things are going at the federal level. You know, you got to go back to the mid 19th century, but there's this streak in the SEC that I think is ingrained and hardwired into their DNA. Not to get too anthropological about it or something, but I think they're serious. And the reason I think they're serious is because I think it could work. Now, I think it would be a bad outcome for all involved if the SEC were to get to a point with everything where they're no longer even competing on the national level for national titles. But from an interest standpoint, from a viewership standpoint, I think it would work financially for the SEC to break away, because you're then creating an SEC only sort of inventory. So right now it's a big deal for ESPN that the SEC is going from 8 league games to 9 league games. Well, all of a sudden, if you're playing SEC only, now you're playing 12 league games. And I think you could push it even further than that. And play a genuine round robin. So this is very hypothetical, very theoretical. And I don't know how intensely they have studied it, but I do think the SEC is at least somewhat serious about, hey, look, if the Protect College Sports Act passes without the things that we want in it, or if nothing happens, then we think we could break away. So I do think it's legit. I just really hope it doesn't get to that point. And it at least sounds like, you know, Maria Cantwell and Ted Cruz are going to continue to do everything they can to get this thing across the finish line with whatever the SEC wants in there, or at least a version of it that would keep them happy.
1: He's David Cobb. He's from CBS Sports and CBSSports.com. You mentioned the non-con on the Louisville side of things, and you mentioned these, you know, sort of bigger conferences and playing one another. Well, you have the piece up about Danny Hurley playing a tough non-conference schedule. Did the reason he said, for at least the motivation for that scheduling, did it disappoint you in any way that it wasn't purely competitive?
0: Well, he definitely hates those games, so that's a part of it. But, you know, when you got to play the net 300 quad four team at home, the regional foe who's in on a 4-hour bus ride, like, he hates those games, right? But there's also the financial component to it. And I think there's something to it in this era that, look, we're trying to scrape for every penny in this athletic department. Why are we paying a low major team $300,000 to come in and lose by 25 points when we don't even get anything from this game? We're going to get 0.01 in the wins above bubble to put on my bracketology hat. We're going to pay them to come here. Our fans are not going to be excited about the game, right? Like, what are we doing? So, there is a financial component to it now in this era where, okay, we can go play a neutral site game against a big-time quad one opponent, get a lot of visibility, challenge our team, prepare ourselves for the Big East in the postseason, and make money while doing it. I mean, and so that to me is the right approach. And I think, you know, when you talk about the football side of it too, I think, you know, I know how important the FCS versus FBS game is for your FCS or your G5 programs to get that big paycheck from going to play Louisville or Kentucky or Ohio State. Right. We know you can make up to $2 million going to do that as a lower tier program and basically fund your whole athletic department. So I don't mean to diminish what those games mean to the FCS and the G5 level schools. But I think on the football side, too, Dan Hurley's logic needs to start

0: level of a coach. We once had a very famous moment here at Louisville. He's walking off the court as the Memphis coach in his face shield visor, and he yells at a fan, "Yeah, we've got a 1,000 APR score," and he heads into the tunnel, and I think it's probably the peak moment of college basketball in its history. But he essentially puts out the post, "Hey, you know, you don't need to buy a basketball team, an NBA team that's going to cost you a couple billion bucks to get them here. You could buy UNLV." And I defended him a little bit yesterday. I don't know that the verbiage is great, but I know exactly what he means. Did you find his comments to be offensive?
1: No, not offensive at all. I think it's emblematic of where we are in college sports. Sure. That we had to ask, was he being serious, and is there actually a way to do this? Like, you know, because 10 years ago, somebody says that or whatever, where it's like, oh, he's just being crazy. He's just trying to solicit donations, whatever. But now, because look, we see it in the state of Kentucky, right, with the, I can't remember what it's called, but the third party, right, organization that more or less runs athletic operations, so that you see the universities divorcing their athletic departments into third party organizations. And it's like, well, if one of those entities or basically shell companies is for sale somehow, then I guess that, you know, this wouldn't be totally implausible. So I actually reached out a couple hours before UNLV put out that statement to get some clarification on, like, hey, like, was he just kind of being Josh, or was he serious? and of course they've since kind of walked it back. But, you know, in an era when you've got private equity flooding into college sports, and when you have athletic departments being divorced from the university from a legal perspective, like, I don't know, like, could you really do this? I don't know how it would work, but I'll say this. I think he's kind of onto something, whether he meant to be or not. Like, I think,
0: I agree.
1: You know, we're going to hear about what's going on at LSU, where they're gathering at the governor's mansion with 40 of the biggest boosters at LSU to discuss, quote, the future of funding in college athletics, right? What does that look like? I think they're going to try to present some sort of idea, and I don't know how the mechanics of that work, because in the NBA, like, you literally are the owner of the team, and you don't get a return on your investment year in, year out, because you usually lose money every year. But then when you go to sell the team, however many years down the line, you get a huge return on your investment, right? I just don't know how that would work in college. But the idea, I don't think, is as ludicrous as certainly it would have been even just a couple of years ago. So who knows? Maybe we'll look back and say, wow, Josh Pastner, he was on the cutting edge of the future of college basketball.
0: He's David Akab. He is with CBS Sports at CBSSports.com. The enterprises there. Jay Batt takes over as the new athletic director at the University of Kentucky. And we've got a new football coach, and his name, of course, is Will Stein. He makes the case at SEC Media Days that his confidence in the program is because of him. You hear that quote, David? I want your thoughts on it. I got to tell you, for someone who does what I do, that's a dream quote. I mean, it's just absolutely a dream quote. Thank God for it, because what it sets up for me, at least, is I've got the computer and Jeff Brohm across the street at U of L, and then I've got this cocky guy down the down I-64 there in Lexington. I love both of them for those reasons. Different guys, but I think it's going to be great for the rivalry. How did you take in that quote?
1: Yeah, well, first off, I love the energy that Will Stein and Pete Golding and John Summerall brought. Such a breath of fresh air for SEC Media Days, because in the, like, I don't know, last year in particular, when you got Brian Kelly and Billy Napier and Mark Stoops, who obviously, like, you know, a legend in his own right, but, I mean, these guys were boring. They were boring. John Summerall, Pete Golding, Will Stein, not boring. Not boring at all. In fact, I'm going to start calling I might start calling Will Stein Willie Signetti Stein, you know? Like a little shout-out to Willie Colley Stein, and then a little shout-out to Kurt Signetti in there.
0: I like it.
1: Because the bravado and the, hey, it's me, right, sort of vibe, it is very brash, very confident. And I think it's instilling a little bit of swagger into Kentucky football that I can't ever remember existing before. So you know, look, it's a 9-game SEC schedule. Louisville looks pretty good. It's going to be brutal. It is going to be brutal. But I like the fact that he's out there puffing his chest out a little bit. Now, it might come back to bite him. We'll see. The difference between Will Stein and Kurt Signetti is obvious. Kurt Signetti had been a head coach for close to what? 2 decades at multiple levels when he came to Indiana. This is Will Stein's first rodeo. Huge difference there, right? But I like it. I like the idea that maybe Kentucky has found its version of like a Dan Lanning or a Marcus Freeman or, you know,

0: I look at Kenny Dillingham, young coaches who had never been head coaches before, who get big-time jobs the first time, and then they instill a swagger. And look, this is all they know. The NIL era, like they don't have to loathe, oh, it used to be this way, and oh, everything's so different, right? Well, they've never been a head coach in any other era, right? So they're going to go out there, and if Indiana can do it, why not Kentucky, right? And that's sort of the vibe I get from Will Stein, and it's fun. I am more excited to watch Kentucky football this season than I have been to watch Kentucky football in a long time. And if nothing else, that means Will Stein is doing a good job up to this point.
1: On the Louisville side of things, picked third in the ACC in the media poll that took 2.5 months to release after their media days. I'll still never understand that, David, but that is neither here nor there. I was texting with Zach, our producer, who you've talked with on the phone before, and I needed anything except them being third in the poll, because that's not a talking point. I needed them second, where there were expectations that they were going to be in the title game, or I needed them like fifth and they were being disrespected. Like, I needed one of those for this program. They end up third. Any surprise for you?
0: Yeah, not a surprise, but I think they could bring a surprise in week one. In SEC country, in the Ole Miss realm, everyone's just riding in week one, you know, against Louisville as a victory, because I think they're reflecting on, I think it was 2021 in Atlanta under Scott Satterfield. Ole Miss wins that game without much trouble, right? But Ole Miss fans need to realize, like, Louisville is in a better place now than it was at that time, especially in the trenches. I think some of those Satterfield teams, I just didn't feel like were competitive at the highest level up front, whereas I feel like this Louisville team is in a better spot there. And then, obviously, there's a element of mystery with Lincoln Kienholz. Like, it could be a really, really interesting thing, right? We've seen it in the past where guys who were backups in other places just needed the opportunity. They just need the chance to shine. If that's the case, then my gosh, look out. Like, week one, they could put the ACC and the rest of college football on notice. So, a little bit of a mystery there. I really thought Miller Moss was going to be great last year, and obviously that didn't go as well as everybody hoped it would. So with another transfer quarterback who you have a few questions on, I guess I'm a little bit of a wait and see, but we get to see week one. And that's the exciting part. It's actually, honestly, one of the better games in week one, because week one is not as good as it has been in the past. Right. And so I think that Ole Miss Louisville game could be one of the highlights of the week.
1: You heading down there for that one? That's not too far from you.
0: I might. Yeah. Well, hopefully this baby will be sleeping through, you know, the night. But I'm going through paternity leave most of August. But I'll be back week one. I don't know what I'm going to do, but that one's close.
1: And I was going to say.
0: It's a big time game. So idea. I might do that.
1: Yeah, no, maybe we'll see you down there for sure. Do you know what you're having, David? Are you that kind of couple, or do you wait till the end there?
0: Oh, yeah. We're having a boy. His nursery is already decked out in golf paraphernalia.
1: Okay. So, all right. I like it.
0: Yeah, we're going to push him in the – we'll let him make his own decisions with what he wants to do with his life. But if he so happens to want to play golf, then fantastic, right?
1: It's a lifetime sport, right? Yeah, no, you get out there, a little walk, a little time outside.
0: Exactly right. Yeah,
1: right.
0: You got to touch some grass in this day and time, you know?
1: Who names the kids in your house? Is that a group effort? Or I will give the example. I came up with a list. My wife had the line item veto. If she didn't like something, she could draw a line through it.
0: Well, I think technically it is a collaborative process. But really, that's just me saying, oh, okay, yeah, I like that one. Or, you know, and then ultimately, like, the decision is ultimately hers. But at least legally speaking, it's a collaborative process.
1: That's
0: but
1: right, yes.
0: I know at the end of the day, like, we're going with what she wants. Yeah, and I'm okay with that, right? Like, they go through 9 months of torture to get to hold their baby, right? So small price to pay. I'm excited. It's crazy times. But we our first was a girl, and now this one will be a boy. So we'll have one of each, and I think we might call it quits.
1: Hey, you got to do what you got to do. It is National Chicken Wing Day. Many questions for David Cobb as we let him go. Bone-in or boneless?
0: Oh, I'm a bone-in. Yeah, I'm a traditional guy.
1: And are you a sauced guy or a rub kind of guy? I think both are very acceptable. I want to be really clear.
0: Yeah, I always love being on with you because it's always National Something Day.
1: Yes, it is. You're darn right, yes.
0: and I am a sauce guy. I want the classic buffalo sauce. The buffalo wings, right?
1: Yep.
0: The classic buffalo sauce, you really can't go wrong with that. So, that's I go to Wingstop. That's kind of
1: okay.
0: our.
1: Okay.
0: It's kind of new in Glasgow. You
1: yep.
0: know, I mean, it's we're. Hey, look, if y'all haven't been down here. We're moving up in the world. My wife brought Chick-fil-A.
1: Okay.
0: There's also now a Starbucks. There's also now a Wingstop in Glasgow.
1: Starbucks.
0: So next time y'all are coming down to Barron River Lake State Resort Park or coming down to Mammoth Cave or something, you know, look, we are a cosmopolitan sort of place down here. So. Yeah, just putting that plug out there. I don't work for the visitors bureau, but it's a good spot.
1: We're all looking forward to the Opera House opening soon. He's David Cobb at David W. Cobb on the
2: every
1: socials.
2: Answer he gave was correct. By the way,
1: there you go.
2: Bone in wings,
1: yes.
2: Buffalo
1: sauce it up,
2: all those
1: spicy.
2: Things.
1: Do all the things. That's exactly right.
2: Proper guest
1: at David W. Cobb on the social, CBSSports.com. David, we appreciate you. All the best to your spouse, especially the next couple of days here, and I'm excited for you to get to meet your son.
0: Yeah, no, yeah, absolutely, guys. I appreciate it, and yeah, we'll talk soon. I'm sure.
1: There you go. Give the guy a month off. His name's David Cobb. There you go. Time to have a baby. Paternity leave. How about that? I think the longest I took off of work is 3 days. I'm such. Zach, I'm not a good husband.
2: Yeah, I don't think
1: I'm not
2: took
1: good
2: very
1: at that.
2: Long.
1: I'm not good about that.
2: I don't know for sure, but I don't think he took very long after either one of us.
1: I'm not. It. Yep. I like working. Is what it is.
2: All no, right. I would. Cobb. I would sit at home and just watch football.
1: Yeah, you would take the time. David Cobb joining us from CBS Sports, presented by David Holton and DavidHoltonLaw.com. 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You're going to get a great personalized experience. 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One of our great partners here. 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Some sound coming out of Big Ten Media Days that sounds like the SEC, but is being presented differently, so I think they're getting away with it. Zach, we'll talk about that next.
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1: All right, welcome back in. Final segment. 10 o'clock hour on a Hump Day Wednesday edition of the program. I texted and he's like, why are we talking about wings? How is this a debate? Listen, all of us said bone-in wing. 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I want to thank Lee's for hanging out with us every Wednesday here at the station. But no, these people who jumped out our throats about us coming to the proper conclusions, I have to let a guest say something wrong. That's part of sports talk radio. People are going to say things that are wrong all the time.
2: Yeah, but he did.
1: He said the right thing. That's it. That's it. Like, you can disagree with what he says about Stein or about Brom or about, you know, Josh Pastner or whatever. Like, that's fine. Somebody call him a clown, too. You leave David Cobb alone. You understand me? That's our guy. He brings energy at 10:20 in the morning.
2: How about that?
1: Did your parents theme up your room sports-wise when you were a kid?
2: No, I don't think they themed it anything.
1: It's pretty interesting, right?
2: Yeah.
1: A kid gets, like, brought into the world. He's like a Callaway kid.
2: That's right.
1: Or a Titleist kid. What are the other? Footjoy.
2: Footjoy. Titleist.
1: Titleist, Footjoy, Callaway,
2: Skechers? No, Skechers isn't golf.
1: Srixon? Is that the name of the balls? Anyways. Ping! Ping! That's one!
2: That's the sound off of when you play college baseball. That's the sound they make.
1: I think Ping is also a golf club company. So there you go. All right, 437-9680 is the UPS Jobs text line. what are you all going back and forth on? Oh, there it is. Touche, but still. You get on.
2: Is this Spreeble? Pyramids are not tombs. There too.
1: Texter, can we ever forget Avery saying that she preferred the bone in when we talk about wings? And Louie literally had to say on air, yeah, we heard it.
2: I don't remember that.
1: It was prior to your arrival, my friend. Don't worry about that. All right, 437-9680 UPS Jobs text line. Talk with Al Williams from the National Council of Legislators from Gaming States at 11:20 today. They've got a new resolution up about prediction markets. Zach, that's the Kalshis of the world and the poly markets. But frankly, also, DraftKings is into it too. They're now, quote-unquote, live in every state, and that's a part of it, so I wanted to get with him about that. We'll do our bologna or salami segment at 11 o'clock like we always do here on Wednesdays as well. And Pat Forty's got the piece up. He is up at Media Days for the Big Ten in Chicago right now. And the title is Tony Petitti's Big Ten Keeps Winning. Now his 2014 playoff push might be two. And Andy had a bit of this conversation yesterday, Zach, where, you know, he said one of the grand ironies of what's happening right now with the Big Ten is that essentially Petitti has found a way to get his way by rallying the Big 12 and the ACC, right? So all of these schools and all these places all get the same number of votes, even though the SEC and the Big Ten are very clearly the...
2: They decide.
1: But historically, they are the where most of the money, the largest amount of money goes, is to those two places, right? But by trying to rally this 2014 thing where the ACC can be guaranteed a couple spots, where, you know, the Big 12 can be guaranteed a couple spots, that kind of thing. He seems to be moving that conversation that way. And he said, why not come out of your shell? Because it's great time to be Tony Petitti. The sea change of college football that has coincided with his tenure is readily apparent here. It's not just the visual flex of having the last three college football playoff championships won by Michigan, Ohio State, and Indiana on stage. It's also apparent in his words, quote, I think there's been a lot of movement among coaches and ADs around the country that 24 is the right number. 24, of course, is the number that he has proposed. The ACC and the Big 12 are on board, and even some within the rival SEC gravitating toward an expansion to that number. Now, was it Eli Drinkwitz?

0: the loudest one. About 24.
1: Drinkwitz has been the loudest one in the SEC. By the way, the Big 12 and the ACC don't actually get votes. They just get to influence the SEC to hopefully try to change their votes. So ultimately, the only two votes that matter are the Big 10 and the SEC. The Big 12 and the ACC are along for the ride.
0: Texter Footjoy, I barely know her. Texter, somebody needs to check on Strebel. We're getting a lot of texts that Strebel's battling on Twitter.
1: He's been on Twitter.
0: Listen, I don't know what you people want.
1: Are you surprised?
0: I don't know what you want. The guy who screams at you from 3 to 6 every day, who roots for Kentucky, just watched your program go and play a basketball game and not televise it.
1: He has ammo.
0: What else is he going to do today? It's sunny out. It's not 1,000 degrees, so he can sit outside. He can drink a little because he's not on air yet. Strebel. Texter, they decked their room out in Nike Golf because everything was on closeout. I should have just said Nike. Texter, somebody does need to check out Strebel. He's going crazy on Twitter. Texter, I work for Michelin. We make golf balls. The center of the golf ball is 100% natural rubber. How about that? Rubber talk. 40 does write that he's adamantly opposed to doubling the playoff from its current size. The damage done to the regular season, the dilution of a competitive postseason product, the rewarding of above-average teams, the participation trophy mentality, the scheduling gymnastics that would have to be done to make it work, yuck. 12 has been a good format in the only 2 years of its existence. I don't have a vote. None of us beyond Petitti and SEC Commissioner Sankey, although they are getting input from other commissioners, particularly Phillips of the ACC and Brett Yarmark of the Big 12. That's why their swing in favor of Petitti plan is significant. But if Petitti can push his playoff plan across the finish line while his league is simultaneously taking over the sport, it would be a pretty incredible run of success. I think his previous paragraph there is the one that you and I worry about the most, which is we love the fact that if we sit down on a Saturday, someone's season is on the line. Every single
1: week.
0: Every single week. It is easily the best part about college football to me.
1: No doubt.
0: Is that the stakes are high all the time.
1: Yep.
0: If Louisville loses week two to Villanova, they're done.
1: Correct.
0: Right? I mean, the
1: week one against Ole Miss matters.
0: Right. And so the stakes matter, and it is the obvious spot where those dilution of the quality can happen, and that part does seem to be a real concern for lots and lots of people. Here's the problem, Zach. I wish Sankey were making a structural argument and a sport argument rather than what is very clearly an ESPN argument.
1: Yeah, no, he's going about it the wrong way.
0: Yeah.
1: So that people are going to go against him. If he'd just gone about the structure, the importance of the regular season, the need to keep the regular season important, the sanctity of the sport, if he'd gone that route, he would get the Big 12 and the ACC probably to listen, but the way that he went about it, the Big 12 and the ACC don't care about ESPN. That they don't care if ESPN has more inventory. They don't care if they can break away, so they're more likely to listen to Tony Petitti.
0: Texter, Strebel needs to be lesson planning instead of fighting pictureless Twitter profiles. Texter, off topic. Y'all can't see the sky right now, but wildfire smoke is crazy. No, we can see it.
1: I don't see anything.
0: No, just that it's not blue sky, Zach. It's like the gray, like yellow thing. That's what's going on. I love that you're impressed by nothing except football. nothing is cool to you. Nothing is impressive to you except football.
1: That's
0: I love
1: true.
0: It. It's fantastic.
1: Bam Adebayo scoring 83 points.
0: Basketball is interesting. Yeah, right. Okay. But
1: Shohei Ohtani impresses me.
0: Another part of Petitti's pitch for 24 is less supportable. More bits would essentially serve to justify the runaway spending by programs on football. ACC Commissioner Phillips and others have made the same argument. It's a fake reward, and it's an accounting trick. They're trying to make a 9-3 or 8-4 season seem like a greater accomplishment because it resulted in a playoff bid as opposed to a ReliaQuest bowl. And that, to me, Zach, is
1: that is it.
0: And so to me, this is the part that is most interesting. Go ahead.
1: No, that's exactly right. This is what they're going to do. And he's talking about, Minnesota's games. You know, how sleeper Minnesota could find their way into the top 24 if they win this next game. Oh, more teams are going to be in it. More teams are going to matter. We have college basketball already as this argument. Are people watching Dayton versus VCU to see who gets the last spot? No, they're still watching Duke versus North Carolina. Like, if Minnesota-Wisconsin decides who gets the final spot in the college football playoff, rivalry weekend, are people watching? No, they're still watching Ohio State-Michigan. Like, nothing's going to change about this, and we're diluting everything that we know about college athletics, which is already starting to get diluted a little bit. You go to 24, it's just going to kill what we have currently right now. It just rewards mediocrity, which we don't need more. We don't need 9-3 and 8-4 teams making the playoff. You should have to be excellent to make the playoff. Excellence should be rewarded in this sport.
0: Yep. I don't have anything to add.
1: I will give Petitti credit for one thing.
0: Okay.
1: His opening statement was much shorter than the other conferences. Those were 2,000-some-odd word salads. His was, I think, 700 words. He doesn't need to say a whole lot when he's winning every championship.
0: I was gonna say, they don't need to. There's no – I mean, I remember – God, who was it? Who was the bald guy before him? Was there forever.
1: Oh, Jim Delaney.
0: Thank you. That guy made more excuses for everything in the Big Ten than yes. anyone who's ever existed. He was
1: the worst.
0: You think Roger Goodell takes slings and arrows for NFL?
1: No, no.
0: Not even close.
1: He said, we'll drop the Big Ten to D3 before we start paying athletes. No, he was of that mindset. We care more about the Rose Bowl, which held up the idea of a college football playoff for a billion years. I thought I was an alien back in the day because he was my commissioner. I'm like, no, what are you talking
0: Shut
1: about?
0: Shut this guy up.
1: Yes.
0: I remember that.
1: Like, people in Big Ten country Delaney. Felt that way, though.
0: Did.
1: Which is crazy. But no, that and Tony Petitti would actually, if you asked him questions about the 2014 playoff, he didn't filibuster. He actually answered the questions. So I give him credit for that. He answered questions. He didn't do the Sankey thing.
0: Let me ask you this question.
1: I'm not a fan of the guy, but.
0: I want to go extremes on this.
1: Okay.
0: Would you rather go back to the two-team BCS or go to a 2014 playoff?
1: Oh, man.
0: Because I almost went, would you rather go back to the poll era?
1: Oh, no, no.
0: But you obviously are never going to vote for
1: no.
0: that. So that's not a question I can ask you. That's what I would go back to. But the BCS two-team era, I love the four-team. I
1: would go back to four.
0: I love the four-team.
1: That's what I would have done.
0: I love the four-team.
1: My personal playoff number for years and years was always eight.
0: Yeah.
1: I want an eight-team playoff. That would be my number. But we're already past that.
0: Yeah.
1: So stick to 12.
0: Yep.
1: If you're going to do anything, just stay where you are. If you make me go to 16 and we eliminate byes, I guess I can live with that. If we include more conference champs, I can live with 16. Anything more than that, too much.
0: Already feels like too much to me. Lee's Famous Chicken, again, bringing lunch by our ESPN Louisville studios. Appreciate them. 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
13: 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I'm Zach Cantrell, and this SportsCenter update is brought to you by Cox's and Evergreen Liquors. 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Louisville handles business as they go down to the Bahamas and come away with a 101-52 victory over the Bahamas Raw Talent team. Floyd Badunga was the star of the game with 18 points, 10 rebounds, 4 assists, and 6 blocks. Deshaun Montgomery led the team in scoring with 20 points. London Johnson, Alvaro Figueres, and Adrian Woolley all finished in double figures. Pat Kelsey was asked whether he got what he wanted out of his one-game trip.
14: It's just nice to play against somebody else, Jimmy. You know, we've beaten the heck out of each other for the last couple months. And all we've been harping on is business trip. Our guys got together 2 months ago, right there at the beginning of June. We laid out our vision for what we want to accomplish this summer. And the majority of that was done before we came down here. You know, it was those additional practices that we got to do. But just to be able to play against somebody else is a good thing. It's a really short trip. We tried to make it about business and business only. Our guys did a good job.
13: The La Familia TBT team has made it to the Alumni Championship game. They'll play that tonight at 7 o'clock against JHX Hoops, the Kansas alumni team. If they win that game, they'll host the winner of the non-alumni champion, and that game would be on Sunday for the $2 million winner-take-all prize. The Cincinnati Reds split a doubleheader against the Guardians. They're back in action at 7:10 tonight. The Bats' woes continue as they fall 5-4 in the series opener to the Indianapolis Indians. Coming up next, more Bronco, this SportsCenter.

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1: 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We call it Rabot & Co. on ESPN 680 and 105.7. Thanks for hanging out with us here on the program. We'll talk with Al Williams in the next segment. You'll get to know him a little bit. Zach, he's got a delightful accent. I want the audience to be ready for Al Williams, but of course, our buy or sell segment is 11 o'clock every Wednesday. It's presented by our friends at Martini Italian Bistro, martinilouisville.com.
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1: It's the kind of day that would be absolutely spectacular to head over there and eat on the patio there at the terrace at Martini Italian Bistro, martinilouisville.com. 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You can always call over there as well at... you can call over there if I had the phone number in front of me at 394-9797. I apologize for that.
2: But 867-539.
1: There it is. 394-9797, martinilouisville.com. Let's go.
2: By the way, 1 month from today, we have college football.
1: Oh, by the way, you want to know who's a good guest and actually gets that when I offer things, I mean them, is Alexis Kubin, who went and had creme brulee on Monday.
2: As she should.
1: Proper.
2: Good.
1: She said it was awesome. So
2: of course it was.
1: Yes, what are we doing here? I'll be out there for lunch next week. So there you go.
2: All right, there you go. How about that? Louisville finishes third or higher in the ACC.
1: Okay, football, I assume?
2: Yeah.
1: Okay, perfect. Media votes come out yesterday. If people are unaware, it only took them 7 years and 8 days to predict this year's season.
2: It's been 84 years.
1: ACC media poll. Let me get that up. But Miami, of course, number one. SMU, number two. Louisville did get 4 first place votes. Now, I want to point out that Miami got 165 of these votes, Zach. How many people are voting in this poll? The answer, by the way, is something like, someone did vote for Stanford.
2: 200 million. Florida State got 3.
1: So 185 people voted this poll.
2: So Georgia Tech got 2, Stanford got 1, Florida State got 3. Who's the Stanford guy?
1: I have a further question, actually. If 185 people are voting in this poll, how many people at ESPN Louisville vote in this poll? It's blank and who? Does Ennis vote in this?
2: That's the only explanation.
1: Does Luke Hancock vote in this?
2: How does anybody pick anybody other than Miami?
1: Does Steve Rummage vote in this? Does James Treble vote in this?
2: Luke Hancock?
1: I already said that.
2: You did. Yeah. Biscuit?
1: Biscuit! I don't know, man. Top three. Clemson right behind them, Georgia Tech, Virginia. Man, I don't know why, but I'm a little down right now in Louisville football. Maybe I'll come around in the next month. I'll go bologna. I think they finished 4th. I think it's some combination of Miami, SMU, Virginia. I think Clemson's going to be a little bit better than we're ready for. I think there's still a ton of dudes on that team, and I think they can win a bunch of games. Give me Louisville like 4th this year.
2: Third or higher for a reason, so I'm going to say they finished 3rd. Going salami. I think they finished 3rd. I think they got a chance to finish 2nd. I think it all comes down to that SMU game. Whoever wins that game plays Miami in Charlotte for the ACC championship. I think Dabo's done at Clemson. Okay. They're finished. They're going to get blown out by LSU week one. If you can't win with the talent that he had on last year's roster, I just don't see how he's going to beat anybody with this year's roster. Georgia Tech, Alberto Mendoza, that's the one that could be the fly in the ointment because, you know, Alberto's the GOAT. He's the brother of the GOAT, actually. He's
1: the
2: not the
1: GOAT.
2: That's right. The GOAT. If he played for Illinois, then we'd be saying that. Virginia, they lost their starting quarterback. NC State, I think C.J. Bailey's got a chance to rise up and be one of the best quarterbacks in all of college football, not just the ACC. James Franklin and Virginia Tech, I think, are really intriguing because I think James Franklin will actually work at Virginia Tech, and they've got a ready-made quarterback ready to go. Pitt, similar deal. But I think Louisville has a good chance to finish in the top 3. I'm going to say right now at least 3rd. I could be talking to them finishing 2nd. I think it's really Miami and everybody else. Like, if you told me right now, if I had to bet my life on somebody winning their power conference this year, I would bet Miami to win the ACC.
1: Okay.
2: So I say Louisville finishes 3rd or higher. Salami.
1: All right, there you go. Martini Italian Bistro, martinilouisville.com. 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Great spot for a dessert date as well. 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Let's go.
2: Florian Badungo will be a first or second team All-American.
1: Ooh, All-American. Okay, so I would put him in a very seriously high-ranking spot. So I'm trying to remember of the ones we read the other day of who people assume will be on the All-American teams. Badunga.
2: Top 2 national teams.
1: I will go salami. I think his numbers overall will put him into those conversations. And I think with the ACC the way it is, Louisville's going to win. Their win total is going to be very high in basketball this year because of their ACC schedule. And so I think he'll be on a good team with a good seed, and he'll have very, very good numbers. Yeah. Well, yeah, Zach, I'll go Salami on this one.
2: I think you will, too. I think it's more likely second team All-American. Sure. I don't know about first team.
1: I mean, Thomas Hoff is in that conversation, right?
2: Yeah, so
1: that
2: part is it's still good. Thomas Hoff for me as far as first team. But I think Floyd Badunga, he's going to be a defensive gem. I think he's a guy that if Louisville's defense is going to turn around, it's going to be largely because of him. He's just going to be a blocks machine. He's going to be a rebounds machine. He's a guy that's going to be a constant double-double guy.
1: And because of the blocks and things like that, he's going to have highlights.
2: Yeah, yeah.
1: Right? So people are going to notice him. He'll get some votes out of
2: him. I don't know if he's an offensive presence necessarily, agreed, but you don't have to be a big-time offensive presence to be a first or second team All-American. If Louisville wins 26 games in the regular season, they finish second to Duke in the ACC, there will be enough eyeballs on him, and Floyd Badunga can be enough of a defensive stalwart that I think gets him a second-team All-American. I think probably first-team All-ACC in that case. So I'll go Salami, second-team All-American.
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2: Tarik Skubal, impact a playoff contender after the deadline.
1: Yeah, he's going to go. They need to trade him. So I'll go absolute Salami on this. I can't remember a more fumbled late. I mean, the Tigers really screwed this up. So I look for him. He'll probably go to the Cubs or, I mean, God forbid, what if the White Sox, who have a very, very good farm system, Zach, make a big bid for Tarik Skubal? Do the Tigers
2: him in division?
1: Dare let him go in division? Now, here's the real question. Will the trade deadline – I think you've seen, Zach, for example, some of these contracts for younger players that are getting these nine-digit contracts – that are like 8-9 years long.
2: Sure.
1: And they're trying to lock these young guys up very clearly before a new CBA comes in, right? Do they think they're going to be playing this year or not is a real question. And if you don't think you're playing next year, could you send a guy like Tarik Skubal within the division?
2: Yeah.
1: Because then, okay, they get 2 months with him, but they're very unlikely to be able to resign him. He's not going to want to go there, whatever it might be. So to me, it's Salami.
2: Yes.
1: I just don't know which team it is. I think it's either going to be the Cubs or the Braves, actually, that'll make a move for Tarik.
2: I was going to say the Braves. I was going to mention them. I think the Phillies are in there. They're 43-16 when Christopher Sanchez, Zach Wheeler, and Jesus Lazardo are pitching, and their other games are 14-34.
1: Yep.
2: I think they need another arm. I think
1: had Skubal. They're the favorites.
2: I think Tampa's a team to pay attention to. I think Tampa's farm system's not bad, but I think Atlanta's got probably the best combo of farm system, not in division,
1: Would the Brewers make a
2: put him and Mizorowski together?
1: That's
2: oh
1: what
2: my
1: I'm getting
2: gosh.
1: At. Well,
2: how are you stopping that?
1: Well?
2: Yeah, because they'll pitch. In the old days, you'd say they pitch 4 out of 7 games. I don't know what they're going to do these days.
1: Well, I would hope that you would be able to do that with days off and different things within those series.
2: You would think. By the way,
1: if I'm the Brewers, that's what I'm trying to figure out, because I think you've got a window this year that may not be around again.
2: No, I think he's going to be an impact for somebody, and I'm going to say more likely in the National League than the American League. I don't think he's going to Tampa. I don't think he's going to Chicago. I think it's the Cubs. I shouldn't say not going to the White Sox. I think they're going to go to the Cubs,
1: Braves,
2: Phillies, or Braves. Yeah. And I think the NL East would actually be – I think the Phillies don't sleep on them as being a team to make a move, because they figured it out with Don Mattingly.
1: I agree. Yep. All right. Bologna or Salami, our buy or sell segment. We are 3/5 of the way through. By the way, did you see who was in for Kelly Ripa today?
2: Mila Kunis.
1: How about that?
2: She certainly is.
1: She looks great.
2: Of course.
1: She looks great, but I also remind myself she was like 11 when they started that 70 show.
2: Yeah, but she was still older than me, so it's okay.
1: Sarah just made a face. It was not good. She was on this like sex and marijuana show, and she like 14? I'm not kidding. Like, she was really
2: young.
1: Yeah, I
2: know. She said she'd be 18 on her birthday, which was 4 years away. But I was 5, so it's okay.
1: You look great, though. Look great. By the way, Ashton Kutcher was there. He looked great. I don't like any of it. All right, there you go. All right, Bologna and Salami presented by our friends at Martini Italian Bistro, MartiniLouisville.com. 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Zach, let's keep them going.
2: Sixers are the Eastern Conference favorites after landing LeBron.
1: This is interesting. I think they're one more piece away from being the favorite in the East. There's talk of Drew Holiday potentially signing there, and I think that would be...
2: They just got, I think, KCP.
1: Yes, and I think that's a good bench move for them for sure. But I do think there's a world in which if they go get Drew Holiday that they are actually the best team in the East, because the Pistons, who had the best record, didn't do much in the offseason.
2: No. Cavs obviously didn't do anything in the offseason.
1: Nothing in the offseason. The Knicks are the Knicks.
2: Yep.
1: And we'll see if they can run that back, Zach, or if that was a special run. So, you know what's interesting is, in a lot of the ways that we talked about Indiana after year one with Cignetti,
2: sure,
1: we're talking about the Knicks right now because for 50 years they were not part of this conversation, and then all of a sudden they go on one of the great runs that we can remember with a very short point guard and all these things. I just don't know if they can run it back again. I'll tell you a team that's actually interesting is Toronto.
2: Yeah, I was going to mention them.
1: They did some additions, and then the Celtics, of course.
2: Yeah.
1: Trading
2: Jaylen Brown, though.
1: Woo! Real questions around that. I'll go, at this point, baloney. I also don't know how good Miami is.
2: I'll put them
1: in the top three, though, in the conference for sure. For sure.
2: I think they are the favorites.
1: Okay.
2: Because I just think they have the best starting five potential. They got Tyrese Maxey. You've got Joel Embiid, you got LeBron. I mean, you've got BJ Edgecombe, who had a great rookie year.
1: We talk about Embiid because of load management.
2: Yeah.
1: But that guy's a freak.
2: But he's not going to have to play all season.
1: He's a ball.
2: Yeah, he and LeBron are going to probably rest up a lot. They're probably going to be able to rely on Jaylen Brown. They're going to rely on Maxey for most of the season. And these veteran guys are going to be able to kind of sit down. They're going to be able to get healthy for the postseason. And there's nobody in the NBA, let alone the Eastern Conference, that can match their starting five. I guess Oklahoma City would be close. But I think at their very peak, the Sixers have the best starting five, where LeBron, you could argue, is the fourth best player in that starting five.
1: Fair enough.
2: Tells you how good that lineup is, because LeBron's still 42 years old, averaging 20 points a game. That's pretty good. I think Jaylen Brown elevates his game, getting away from Jason Tatum. I think Tyrese Maxey is a superstar in the making, going to be one of the future faces of the league, and I think BJ Edgecombe has an opportunity to do that as well. The Knicks, Jalen Brunson, but they lose Mitchell Robinson. They lose a couple of pieces. That's going to hurt them a little bit. Celtics trading Jaylen Brown, obviously that's a massive blow. I would have liked to see Detroit be a little bit more aggressive this offseason, and they really haven't been. Miami, they got Giannis, but they don't really have any shooting right now. I think it is Philadelphia. I think Toronto's an intriguing team. But remember, that Kawhi trade's getting held up right now because they're investigating the Clippers. So we don't know if he'll definitely be on the Raptors by the time the season starts. I think it is the Sixers right now.
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2: Louisville Ole Miss is a top 10 consequential non-conference game.
1: Period. Right?
2: Okay. Sure seems that way.
1: I would go salami without looking at the schedule, Zach, but let's make sure we do some of the looking around at least. Some of the other games, of course, are going to be Texas and Ohio State.
2: Oklahoma, Michigan.
1: Oklahoma, Michigan for sure. Obviously, Indiana State and Purdue.
2: Clemson, LSU. Notre Dame, BYU. Notre Dame, Miami.
1: Notre Dame, Miami.
2: Notre Dame, SMU.
1: Can I give you a game that I think might end up being one?
2: What's that?
1: Army-Navy. Because that's not a conference game.
2: No, it's not.
1: I think that's a top 10 game this year by the time we get to the end of the season. I really do, actually. You'll see.
2: You'll see.
1: Trust your boy on this one. I'm trying to think of who else is playing. Is A&M got a big non-con game?
2: Arizona State.
1: Yeah, okay. I like that one a lot, actually, because the Big 12 implications on that one. I got to go salami, man, because Ole Miss is one of those wild card teams, right, that could be a 9
2: yes.
1: and 3, 10 and 2 type of team.
2: Absolutely they are.
1: Puts them in the 8, 9, 10 kind of slot. Louisville obviously has expectations and hopes of being a CFP team for the first time. I don't know how you look at it any other way. Yeah.
2: I think it is, too, because I think Louisville, if you win this game, it gives you a cushion like what we saw last year with Miami. They did not win the ACC.
1: Does Ole Miss look at the game as a must-win, by the way?
2: Yeah. Because
1: they do, right?
2: I mean, I think they have to. You look at their SEC schedule, you got to play LSU, you got to play Texas, you got to play all these other good teams. Yeah, you got to look at it. You got to play Oklahoma. You got to look at it as must-win, because if you lose this game, you're behind the eight ball. I mean, look what happened to Texas last year when they were behind the eight ball after they lost to Ohio State. They lost to Florida, and then they lost to Georgia, and that ultimately kept them out of the playoff. We've seen to this point, 9-3 does not get you in. Now, I think this year there will be a 9-3 team in the playoff, but history has shown that that is not happened yet. And if you're Ole Miss, you don't want to be banking on the fact that you're a 9-3 team. So absolutely, you look at this as a must win. And if you lose this game, there's a possibility you start the year 1-2 because you're playing LSU week 3.
1: Right.
2: Now, if you win that game, there's a chance you start 3-0 because I think the LSU game's a toss-up. I mean, Lane Kiffin going back to Ole Miss, I think there's a real possibility that Ole Miss kind of puts their entire season into winning that game, and I don't know how they'll bounce back after that. But yeah, it's what must win for Ole Miss, and if you're Louisville, you win this game. You don't have to win the ACC potentially to make the playoff like Miami last year when they didn't win it, but they beat Notre Dame week 1. And you start 2-1 against SMU and against Ole Miss, that puts you in the conversation as long as you avoid the Brom blunder. So yeah, consequential, no doubt about it. It's, I think, the best game of week 1. Week 1 is not particularly strong this year. Clemson, LSU, Saturday night. I just don't see Clemson hanging around much in that game. SMU, Florida State. Jim Phillips will tell you it's a big game. I don't think it's that big of a game. I think SMU probably rolls in that game handily. Wisconsin, Notre Dame. I would expect Notre Dame to dominate Wisconsin. It's just not a great week one.
1: And some of this, by the way, isn't that teams didn't try to schedule interesting games. It's just that some of them just aren't interesting matchups.
2: Florida State, Alabama should have been.
1: Should be awesome. Wisconsin, Notre Dame should be a great game.
2: Yeah.
1: It's just not, on paper, they're not.
2: They just didn't live up to what everybody expected them. Boise State, Oregon's not bad. I think years ago, Boise State would have been better. Remember, last time they went to Austin, it was a field goal game. Yep. Yeah, Oregon had to score a couple of special team touchdowns to win that game. Yeah, I think it's one of the top 10 consequential non-conference games. I'll go salami.
1: All right. Bologna or salami, presented by our friends out there at Martini Italian Bistro, martinilouisville.com. Great day to go sit on the porch, have some lunch or maybe some dinner later on in the day. Go sit out there on the patio with them. Our friends at Martini Italian Bistro, martinilouisville.com. He's the president of Nickel G's. His name is Al Williams. Hear his beautiful Georgia tenor. We do it next.
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1: 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Soccer tonight, 7:30 start time down there at Lynn Family Stadium for Lou City and Birmingham Legion FC. You can hear that. Pregame will start at 7:15 right here on your home for the boys of Purple, 680 and 105.7. Of course, long-standing program across the hall on 93.9 at 7 o'clock is Louisville Sports Live. Here from Taylor, here from Ethan, as they get you through 2 hours of Louisville-centric program tonight. Soccer City tomorrow at 6 o'clock. Reds and Pirates will kick off a series tomorrow at 7. We'll have those games for you Thursday and Friday night here on 680 and 105.7. I want to invite in Al Williams. He is the president of Nickel G's, the National Council of Legislators from Gaming States. I imagine you're in Georgia at this point, but I don't want to assume anything. Al, how are you?
2: Best day of my life, and I am in Georgia.
1: You're darn right, JRL. You and I met in Puerto Rico at your winter meeting, which will be in your neck of the woods coming up here at Savannah, so I'm planning to make the trip down for that one. But before we get going on prediction markets and different things that you talked about at your summer meeting there, can you inform people what Nickel G's is?
2: Nickel G's is a national organization, a national council of legislators from gaming states, and our purpose is to make sure that gaming does everything it needs to do and none of what it is not supposed to do. We want to make sure that states maintain the sovereign power over gaming, and we want to be transparent. We want to make sure that things like addictions are properly addressed. We neither oppose nor favor gaming, but we make sure that it is done correctly wherever it's done.
1: He's Al Williams. He is the new president there of Nickel G's, was just sworn in this summer. Your meeting over the summer included talks about prediction markets, and that's why I wanted to have you on to talk about those. Of course, when you cover sports, and frankly in my market as well, pari-mutuel wagering on the horse racing side, lots of questions around those things. What else came up over this summer, though, Al, that you found interesting at your most recent meeting in San Diego?
2: Well, We discussed problem gaming. We always do. We discussed some issues facing tribes, the tribal issues, because they're very important and an integral part of our organization. Yep. And we looked at the future of the market. What happens with all the changes? What happens with AI entering the market? We try to be proactive in any area that might help the states do a better job of regulating gaming.
1: He's Al Williams. He's with us from Nickel G's, the National Council of Legislators from Gaming States. I wanted to ask you very specifically here about these prediction markets. And let's set this up for why they may or may not actually be legal, because I think a lot of people that would argue in favor of prediction markets would say something like, hey, this is like buying or selling a stock, selling an opinion like this. Is just something that I can own, and if someone's willing to spend money on it, I should be able to trade those things in a market. Why is this approach to the argument not correct, Al?
2: Well, it's not like buying stock, because there are regulations in the buying and selling of stocks. And the prediction market has no regulations, and it opens the door to allow it allows wagering on political, economic, sporting, as well as other real-world events, the outcomes, and it creates an atmosphere that's ripe for criminal activity. And so we adamantly oppose it, and we ask the United States Congress to clarify the legal status of the prediction markets and establish fair and clear federal guidelines. This is what we ask, and we want to clarify that such markets that are a form of illegal gambling, and let's have some regulations. This is the domain of individual states, the sovereignty of the states, who have no say in this market, and the federal government has refused to take a stand. Mm.
1: Yeah, it's interesting. You know, when we talked in December, Al, one of the things that came up, and you mentioned it already, you know, with addiction or problem gaming is usually what, the term that I hear most often. Look, it's just not good for business if someone is a problem gambler, right? They're more likely to never go back.
2: Right.
1: It's just not good for business. Are you finding, you know, as your committee study this and, you know, the Spectrum Group and that sort of thing, are they finding that, you know, that trouble gambling is exacerbated by these prediction markets?
2: No doubt about it. There are no regulations. And we had a young man who came and testified before us. His mother was with him. How he ran $40,000 worth of debt on his mother's credit card, and he started at 11 years old. And when you don't control these things, then you put a black eye on gaming throughout the world. And this is a real problem. And the Commodity Futures Trading Commission has to act and cease treating politically and sports-oriented prediction markets as legitimate financial institutions exempt from gaming regulations. That is absolutely absurd.
1: Talking with Al Williams, he's the president of the National Council on Legislators from Gaming States. Talking prediction markets with him. Another thing that has come up in recent sessions that you've had is iGaming, and obviously we've been betting on our phones for a long time. Frankly, in the state of Kentucky and other places, been betting on our horses for a long time on our phones. So I imagine a lot of my listeners are familiar with wagering on their phones and are also poker players. At some point have probably logged on in their history and found that their favorite poker site no longer exists or their own accounts on those places have been wiped out. If you had to give the extended elevator talk on this, what would your general thoughts on iGaming be?
2: I think that iGaming has a future in America. I think that certainly we need to even get better control over the regulatory aspects of it. But it should be a state's call. And it's very obvious that it's very popular. Yep. It's obvious that people want to use it. And I think that if a person wants to participate, they should be allowed to with proper regulations and oversight. I have no problem with iGaming.
1: Yeah, it's an interesting part of the market. When you talk about it from a regulatory aspect, and obviously, like you've said, you know, a couple of times here, you want this to be a state's kind of decision. Obviously, in certain places, our neighbors at West Virginia have all of the access to iGaming, that sort of thing. Less here in Kentucky, for example. But when you imagine the iGaming moving forward, is it more than just the poker kind of thing? Could it be a casino kind of setup as well, as long as it's regulated in your mind?
2: Very possibly.

0: area, I'm sure. And over 70% of our population has said, let us vote. And that means vote on a constitutional amendment right. to allow gaming in Georgia.
1: So I think I know the answer to this question, but I want to ask it anyway. An organization like Nickel G's, that's the process that they would support, right, is that the people of Georgia are interested in this, so let's go ahead and go to a vote that way for the individuals who reside in Georgia, yes?
0: Of course. Let the people vote. Let's for once get the politicians out the way and let their constituency decide whether or not they want gambling in Georgia. If they don't, end of question. If they do, we need to set up the proper regulations and make sure it's done as good or better than any place in the United States.
1: All right, Al. So if you get this all set up, you've said that you want, you know, a certain number of casinos, but you see it largely, frankly, from your vantage there as a representative in the Georgia House as something that is an infrastructure project, right? That is an economic project as far as people getting jobs and getting benefits, et cetera. That's largely how you approach this. Is that right?
0: I certainly do. I don't want to see a proliferation of casinos or anything else. I think that this state, over 11 million people, I think a number of 5 to 6 would maximize how many casinos I think would be comfortable where every corner of the state would be covered, particularly those that have adjoining states like Florida and South Carolina, North Carolina, et cetera, where people can come and we can reap the tax benefit that many states are now reaping from Georgians who go all over the country to visit casinos and to place wagers.
1: All right, so you get these casinos rolling. I need a favor, Al. I need you to get parimutuel wagering these thoroughbreds. I need people in Georgia betting on these thoroughbreds, buddy.
0: I grew up watching fine horses, none as fine as those, excuse me, that you have in Kentucky, but I'm a horse lover.
1: Well, let's get that done. All right, so this trip to Savannah, talk to me about this. Why am I going down to Savannah? What do people need to know about Savannah?
0: Because it's probably the greatest city in the country. I'm a little biased, of course, but it's a great tourism city. It's a destination city. And we have great accommodations, unbelievable food, and the people are really, really good. So you come to Georgia, and I only live 20 minutes from the proposed site, so I'm a little biased here.
1: Make it a little easier for you. I wanted to ask, Al, because this is a Savannah question. We're going to go way off the rails here at this point. But in Louisville, we're really fortunate. We have what's called a parkway system. And so we have these sweeping streets that lead to parks in our town, and they were designed by the Olmsted brothers who did Central Park in New York. And so if you go to these different parks in Louisville, we have a Central Park that frankly looks like a mini Central Park from New York City, and we have like Shakespeare in the Park there. It's really lovely, frankly, these kinds of spots. What is it called? Did someone in Savannah design that walking route that you can take where you're essentially under trees in the shade, but it sort of connects all the parts of the city? Was that an individual or was that just the city coming up with that?
0: When Oglethorpe drew out the city of Savannah, he drew those out at these squares. These are squares.
1: Yep.
0: All over. You can walk the entire, and it was just a mark of genius.
1: It is.
0: But it's been like that, and it is really the reason that Georgia has reached, that Savannah has reached the pinnacle of tourism because of the access.
1: It's incredible. If people haven't been, just go prepare to get a little sweaty because it's Savannah. Not a lot of people.
0: I'm sweating right now.
1: It's a little sweaty. You'll be okay. You're getting a little sweaty. You'll be all right. But, yeah, no, go walk Savannah. It's unbelievable. Great, great town. So we will see you there in December, Al. Appreciate you jumping on the program.
0: Look forward to it.
1: Yeah, looking forward to seeing you as well. Be well, and we'll see you in a couple months.
0: Thank you.
1: There you go. Al Williams from the National Council of Legislators from Gaming States. Texture saying he sounds like a Disney movie villain. Al doesn't sound like a villain at all. What are we doing? Al's my guy. Zach, what's going on here?
2: I can see it.
1: All right, so I got to ask you this, though, because I do think this is where a generational gap will happen. Did you play poker online at any point for money?
2: No.
1: Okay, so I think that's a thing that got shut down, Zach, I want to say like 05, 06. The government just came in, just wiped all that stuff out.
2: Yeah, I've played poker online before, but not
1: sure. And I do that on my phone where, like, it's Friday night, and I know I'm not doing a darn thing, and I'll sit down and play one of these, like, three

0: gamble things on Poker Stars or whatever.
1: As one does.
0: Right. And just play a game, whatever. Fine. Sure. But, like, iGaming itself, I think people I want to have these conversations, too, because I have to imagine there are hundreds of people listening right now that would play poker on their phone if they could. Easily hundreds. I mean, listening right now, that would absolutely do that. Would love a $5 game, would love a $10 tournament, a $20 tournament, $50 or $100 or whatever. Like,
1: these people that can just bet sports on an app with no thought to it, of course they would play poker.
0: That's exactly right. And frankly, it's I would rather, Zach, I would rather play a poker tournament on my phone for $20 than go to the movies and watch a movie I may or may not like for $20.
1: Right.
0: Like, that's just me. Like, because then on the background, no, but seriously, like on the background, I throw college football on the background, played a poker tournament.
1: Yeah. Like, sounds like a proper night.
0: Sounds like an awesome night, frankly. Yeah. So I just want to get into that. If anyone's wondering why I keep having these folks on from Nickel G's, it's very simple, Zach. I live in the gambling world covering horse racing. I live in the wagering world, and I need it to stay around. I need it as a product to be around for a long time. And frankly, I have just found in my time, unregulated wagering is just not the way forward. It just isn't. And I'm not I'm from the government, and I'm here to fix this kind of thing, but just the easiest. I think, like Al said, if you could take a picture of the other side of the moon, we could probably figure out how to geolocate some of these things and work these things out. Texter, hundreds of people listening. I think I'm the only listener. Texter, whoever thinks Al sounds like a Disney villain has never attended an African-American religious service in their life. He sounds completely like a minister. Well, yeah, it's Al. What are we doing here? I mean, that guy goes to a campaign event once, Zach, you're voting for him. Like, you hear that voice, you hear that grandpa tone, like, you're just, you're voting for Al. That's just how it goes. We'll wrap up the show next. A couple more things about Big Ten Media Days. And Zach is heading to Lexington to cover Kansas and UK. Hear from Dan Issel next.
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3: 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And Louisville leads 1-0!
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1: Welcome back in. Final segment, Hump Day Wednesday edition of the program. 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Thanks to all of our guests for joining us today. That includes, of course, at 10:20 today, David Cobb from CBS Sports and Al Williams, previous segment president of the National Council of Legislators from Gaming States. 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If you ever miss part of our shows, 437-9680, our UPS jobs text line. Appreciate everybody hanging out with us that way on the program as well. Texture, if you're in Savannah, visit the Seilers, a family that owns the Ugga Dogs. How about that? Zach is off to Lexington tonight.
2: I am.
1: To help out, I think, WHB with their coverage of the Kansas team, right?
2: Yeah.
1: So you're getting sound for everybody, essentially, right? A little video and all that kind of stuff. Zach, what is it like to broadcast a video from a basketball game? We don't know anything about that around here.
2: No, we would never do that. What's that like?
1: Are you excited?
2: Yeah.
1: Have you been to Memorial before?
2: Never been to
1: Memorial. How about that? Okay, so the only thing I don't like for you is you didn't get to go pre-renovation. Right, to just see the before and after. But I've heard, look, you spent $80 million, you're going to get, you know.
2: Yeah, I was going to say, I'm not exactly upset that I get to go to, don't have to go
1: brand
2: to a building without air conditioning.
1: Oh,
2: boy.
1: Watching those, it's a company, the big-ass fans that were used to be on the ceiling there trying to do the work for that building.
2: Yeah.
1: Was adorable. It was adorable. Yeah. It was adorable.
2: The Euros would have been right at home in a non-air conditioning
1: game. Okay, so it's an alum game between guys who played for Bill Self and guys who played for John Calipari.
2: Yes.
1: So we do have to ask the question, who is Issel rooting for here?
2: Oh, yeah, that's the obvious.
1: Because this is an issue. It's not, to me, Kansas versus Kentucky. This is Bill Self's guys versus John Calipari's guys. And I think that if you are assuming Kentucky fandom for one Dan Issel, I think you're in for a rude awakening.
3: Kansas, I'm a Jayhawk. That's the name of it. Talk about the Sooners, the Cowboys, and the Buffs. Well, this is a long time ago. Talk about the Tigers and his tail. Talk about the Wildcats and those corn-husking boys. But I'm the bird that makes them weep and wail. Because I'm a J-J-J-J-Jayhawk up in Lawrence on the Caw. What's the Caw? Up at Lawrence on the Caw. K-A-W. Because I'm a J-J-J-J-Jayhawk with a sis boom hip hurrah.
2: Is it underrated that he keeps singing after the music has already stopped?
1: All of it's underrated. All of it's underrated. It's one of the best sounds in the history of radio. It just is. It just is. Oh, man.
2: You can tell it was written in the old Big Eight days. Colorado, Kansas State, Nebraska.
1: This is from a long time.
2: A long time ago. Those corn-husking boys.
1: Those corn-husking boys.
2: No, he's rooting for Bill Self over John Calipari. I think he likes Self more than he likes Calipari.
1: Have you scouted the game tonight?
2: I've scouted the La Familia part.
1: Okay, that's very fair. And you were saying you don't like the layout of the tournament being one half alums and one half made up teams?
2: I thought the system was fine. The layout was fine the last couple of years. It's just so confusing now where it's best of three, then it's all of a sudden knockout, and you get alums versus non-alums. Like, in the point of the TBT to have a bunch of washed-up alumni get together and see if they can still play?
1: Yeah, that's not the end of the world. That's not a bad take from you. Who you got tonight?
2: La Familia.
1: Well, there you go. Good answer. They don't lose at home. That's what I've learned.
2: I've heard that. They never lose. Yeah, and they would host the championship game if they win.
1: Are they putting out like a release of who's actually going to play or anything?
2: No, I haven't seen one.
1: Okay. All right.
2: Release the La Familia files.
1: You got to laugh out of it, sir. I heard that one. There it is. I like that. But Big Ten Media Days underway, Zach. We're not going to spend too much time on it. Cignetti talks today?
2: Tomorrow.
1: Okay. So today is Oregon, Ohio State. Tomorrow's Michigan, Indiana?
2: Yes.
1: Okay.

0: we'll hear, we'll play some of that Cignetti sound probably to open Friday.
1: Yeah, because he talks after we're done.
0: Right. Yep. Yep. So we'll do some of that for. By the way, I'm saying it out loud, so we plan together on this. Do a little show plan on the show. But Big Ten, Tony Petitti takes different approach from SEC to breakaway possibility. This is Scott Docterman, who Zach and I have mentioned before. I think before he went to the Athletic, Zach, Docterman was an Iowa beat writer there in Iowa City, and very much
1: yes
0: one of the. The top
1: he was one of the Big Ten guys.
0: One of the Big Ten guys that everyone looked to as being a Big Ten guy, and now he's with the Athletic, of
1: That's
0: course.
1: Right.
0: But Big Ten, he writes that Big Ten Commissioner Tony Petitti overwhelmingly embraced the on-field rivalry his conference has with the SEC, but he took a different approach from Greg Sankey to the idea of breaking away from the NCAA should Congress fail to protect Protect College Sports Act. He spoke for nearly 45 minutes Tuesday morning to open the three-day media Big Ten Media Days event focused on working with the SEC and other power conferences to provide a system more palatable to all entries, including improving the fledgling College Sports Commission enforcement arm rather than considering making its own rules or even its own football playoff. Quote, can we come together? It's not breakaway, but there is another path where if you can't solve it in the bill and you can't solve it with your colleagues, is there some path where you have to have conference-based rules? That's not necessarily breaking away. It doesn't mean you're going to play and not going to play anybody else. Breakaway is a word that creates a lot of emotion.
1: It's true.
0: So this is actually not an unimportant point from him, Zach. How we talk about these things matters as much as what we talk
1: about.
0: Say. Okay, because yep. Whenever sports are undergoing change, people will notice emotion as much as anything else.
1: Yes, they will.
0: They just will. I know this very well working in horse racing. It is reorganizing right now. The negative voices get heard a lot more than the positive voices. They just
1: right.
0: do. This would be a very easy thing for college sports to fall into right now. If you're on a in an ACC or a Big 12 kind of place, it would be very easy to be very negative right
1: we
0: now.
1: We just saw this yesterday with people complaining about the jersey patches that Ohio State and Notre Dame
0: right,
1: are wearing
0: sure.
1: as opposed to the monster deal with the Big 12. Everybody
0: right.
1: who hates it knows that's a desecration of college athletics, a lot louder than the people that are like, okay, yeah, this is whatever. No big deal.
0: How much money did we miss out on in the past
1: yeah.
0: should be the thought rather than
1: exactly how much
0: things.
1: Money has Ohio State and Notre Dame not made?
0: No, that's exactly right. And by the way, all the media narratives of like Notre Dame fans are going to quit watching or be
1: no.
0: like really be mad about a patch
1: Stop
0: when their
1: it.
0: Team wears some of the ugliest, like their green uniforms are ugly. It's okay to say.
1: My dad doesn't like them because like, they usually lose in the green.
0: Well, that
1: games.
0: Part too. But like, that's what they don't like is that.
1: Yeah,
0: a patch on the jersey that pays for everything? They're not going to care.
1: No.
0: But on major issues, Petitti said the commissioners operate in lockstep, especially comes with the Senate bill that could reshape the makeup of college sports, with revisions being made this week in an effort to appease the Big Ten and SEC. However, the two commissioners remain apart on the 24 and 16-team postseason tournaments, or at minimum, the desire on Sankey's end for more information related to revenues on eliminating conference championships games. Working with the SEC on the playoff and working with Greg specifically, I've never heard him say that he won't do the work and consider 24. He's been public about certain preferences, but he's committed himself to doing the work around all formats, and we've done the same thing. We have strong opinions about where the right path is. I think there has been an evolution since where we were last year about how people feel about 24 at this point, and we've made adjustments in our league. We're focused on automatic qualifiers in 2020. We were focused on automatic qualifiers in 2025. We're not focused on that anymore.
1: Yep.
0: So this is Petitti, and this is where he's turned out to be pretty good, Zach. If you are following people who are effective communicators, that's probably the best way to put it.
1: He is an effective communicator.
0: Is that he's willing to do things where he hasn't changed his position at all.
1: Nope.
0: But he's making it seem like he has.
1: Yes.
0: This is genius stuff. Oh, we got rid of automatic qualifiers. Doesn't change the fact that this is a terrible idea.
1: No, doesn't change that he still wants the number that he wants.
0: Boom. And it also doesn't change that he wants 24 teams.
1: Correct.
0: And so that part to me.
1: And he gets to be a little. He's doing the thing where he gets to be a little braggadocious. He gets to do the things. Hey, listen to me. Guess what? We're winning.
0: Right.
1: You know what? We get. Yes, I get to correct. Say more.
0: This
1: because,
0: isn't like Delaney saying we're going D3 yeah. because
1: when you
0: of
1: were
0: this,
1: losing this. To the SEC every year. No. Yeah. You've won 13 playoff games, which is more than double of the next best conference, as he's made sure to point out. You own the basketball title, the football title, the women's basketball title, et cetera, et cetera. So you can be a little bit more boastful, and he's been able to do that, but he doesn't sound arrogant at the same time when he's doing it either. He's an effective communicator. I don't agree with a lot of his ideas, but I can't. He's a lot better than the last Big Ten commissioner that we had, I can tell you that much.
0: The Big Ten and SEC are college sports' largest and most high-profile leagues, each of them earning more than $1 billion in revenue in fiscal 2025. Big Ten has won the last three CFP championships, owns an 8-2 postseason record against the SEC in the last two postseasons.
1: Yeah,
0: the SEC, however, largely owned the sport before the 12-team playoff, which was implemented in 2024. Interesting to see how this plays out moving forward. But
1: a lot of games this year.
0: Correct. That's the other part. Petiti was quoted as saying, let's just keep doing that as far as them playing one another and teams playing each other in each league. So what are the matchups this year that are Big Ten and SEC cross? We know the Ohio State, Texas,
1: Oklahoma, Michigan.
0: That's right.
1: Mississippi State, Minnesota.
0: Oh, okay.
1: So next year, Ohio State will play Alabama. I think Michigan's playing Texas next
0: That's
1: year,
0: right.
1: if
0: They're
1: I recall correctly. Yeah, yeah.
0: Unless well, Sarkisian's
1: a baby and backs out of it.
0: Why would Texas back out of that one?
1: Yeah, Michigan's...
0: this point, you should be better than Michigan.
1: And they're playing that game in Austin next year.
0: At this.
1: So I like the fact that the SEC and the Big Ten are playing these non-conference games.
0: I think everybody does.
1: In a 12-team world, you have an opportunity to do that without losing your entire season. And we get to have the debate about, okay, which conference is better, and not have it totally be hypothetical before we get to bowl season, before we get to the postseason. Like, and who doesn't want – like the TV partners don't want Ohio State playing Kent State. They want Ohio State going to Austin and playing Texas.
0: Yep.
1: It's better for the sport. It's better for everybody. And it's better for both teams, frankly, even if you lose the game, because then you can, like, you got the quality loss. You can see what adjustments you have to make, and you can do them earlier in the season rather than, oh, our first loss in November, and now we're kind of who we are.
0: I'm so distracted by the television in here because I don't ever do the four-part picture-in-picture, Zach. I'm a two guy. Does that say something about me in the bedroom, maybe?
1: Maybe.
0: It's a lot of screens, Zach. This Tamron Hall woman has a very busy show, by the way. I don't know who she is, but she has a very busy show. She's on every day during the show. 437-968, our UPS job sex line. The Cowboys are road favorites at the Giants in week one, Zach.
1: Yeah.
0: Can you guess Dak Prescott's record against the Giants in 17 career games?
1: The Giants he's been very good against, 13-4.
0: There you go, 14-3.
1: 14-3
0: is his record in that one. Pretty
1: sorry, Andy.
0: Pretty impressive there, but yeah, it's pretty wild. If you are in the horse racing side of things, Saratoga has canceled today. If you want to know why, go to Twitter and see how flooded that place is. Unfortunately, they got that rainstorm that went through Chicago and knocked a bunch of people out the other day. Just hit upstate New York and knocked them down there as well. What else did I need to get to today, Zach? I think we got to everything on my show sheet today. How about that?
1: Well, that's a rarity.
0: It does not happen for us.
1: No, it doesn't. No, we did pretty well.
0: I did like, by the way, one of the things that came up with David Cobb that I would have followed up with a little bit longer was him writing this piece about Danny Hurley's preseason schedules, or his non-conference essentially.
1: Right.
0: And how it's he's playing bigger teams because they get to keep more money. As opposed to paying someone to come to their place where they don't feel like they make any money, and how the rules are written right now, if they play these neutral site things, they can do NIL things and blah,
1: sure.
0: blah, blah, all that. But it was interesting to see him actually write it down and catalog it as a prescribed real reason that they're actually doing that. And frankly, David made the point, he hopes it keeps it up. But just this year, by the way, UConn is hosting Ohio State and Kansas, going to Arizona, and they'll also play Michigan, Duke, Illinois, and Virginia at neutral sites. I mean, that's seven games, Zach.
1: That's not bad.
0: And then they're in the Big East, which it's not their fault if it's up or down. They're in the Big East.
1: Yeah.
0: Right? It's supposed to be up. But those seven games and then what they'll be doing later on. Of course, the other day we did our preview. I think it was at CBSSports.com as well, where UConn was the national champion.
1: I think it was CBS.com.
0: I think it was CBS, yeah.
1: Might have been Isaac Trotter.
0: Yeah, it might have been Trotter.
1: Was it Isaac Trotter?
0: Might have been Trotter. Yep, so there you go.
1: UConn's pretty much going to be a favorite just about every year.
0: You
1: the
0: and I
1: Dan Hurley's are.
0: Also need to make a decision right now in the last minute of this show.
1: Okay.
0: Are we done talking about the Bahamas stuff?
1: Yes.
0: We're done?
1: I'm exhausted by it all. Yes.
0: Okay. Open tomorrow before we invite in Ben Roberts. And not Ben Roberts.
1: Not Ben Roberts. He's on vacation.
0: He's on vacation.
1: With John Hale.
0: By the way,
1: with a Hawaiian shirt.
0: Did I update people that he does own a Hawaiian shirt on this show? Did I say that on this show?
1: I think you did.
0: Okay. Ben Roberts does own a Hawaiian shirt. If John Hale does not send me a picture of said Hawaiian shirt, we might need to work on these things. Okay, so we're done with that. Can we open with your experience at the TBT tomorrow morning?
1: Yeah.
0: Awesome. Okay, that's our open. Then we'll talk to Cam Drummond at 10:40. Well, it might suck. But let's go ahead and do that. Tomorrow we'll talk with Jay Davis at 11 o'clock as well, get you into all of that. What do you think Andy opens with besides Strebel on Twitter? Is it Strebel on Twitter?
1: It's absolutely Strebel on Twitter. It's not the game. Nobody cares about the game. It was a 49-point beatdown. We don't care about the game. We're talking about practice. We're talking about Strebel, man.
0: Texture, what any QB record against the Giants in the last 7 years or so? Isn't that everyone's? Yeah, no.
1: Not the Jets.
0: Oh, they're so bad.
1: Washington, yeah. Washington's probably been... Jaden Daniels has a good record against them. Jalen Hurts obviously has a good record against them. Actually, not as good as you think. They lost last year.
0: Poor Giants. Oh, man. I will say, the fact that Harbaugh goes from Baltimore to the Giants just sets up very easy talking points throughout the entirety of the NFL season.
1: Absolutely.
0: For sure. We'll be back again tomorrow at 10 o'clock. Zach's experience there at Lexington. We'll open with that. Of course, talk to Cam Drummond from the Herald Leader. Get caught up on all things UK. After that, talk with our guy Jay Davis. Maybe put a bow on the LeBron to Philadelphia conversation. Of course, our daily college football segment in the 11 o'clock hour there as well. We'll be back at 10 o'clock tomorrow. Andy Sweeney up next, though, at noon here on ESPN 680 and 105.7. Have a great rest of the day, everybody.

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13: 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The Louisville basketball team went down to the Bahamas and handled business as they get a win over the Bahamas Raw Talent Team, 101-52. Deshaun Montgomery was the leading scorer with 20 points. London Johnson at 13. Alvaro Figueres had 12. And Adrian Woolley also had 12. But the star of the night was Flory Badunga with 18 points, 10 rebounds, 4 assists, and 6 blocks. And Pat Kelsey couldn't stop raving about the transfer's impact.
14: Got a motor that never stops. I mean, that motor and that effort level is a talent. You know, that's a talent. That's hard to develop that. You either have that or you don't. And his motor runs constantly. And just to see that, do some other things too. You know, he's playing out on the floor. He's playing as a hub. He's playing as a decision maker. He's connecting, just growing different areas of his game. And I think he's done a great job over the last couple months developing his skills.
13: The TBT Alumni Championship game is tonight. La Familia will take on JHX Hoops, the Kansas alumni team. The winner will take on the non-alumni champion on Sunday for the $2 million grand prize. The Reds split a doubleheader against the Guardians. They're back in action at 7:10 tonight. And Lou City takes on Birmingham Legion FC. That'll be at 7:15 tonight here on ESPN 680. Coming up next is the take of Andy Sweeney, the Sports Center.
15: As Louisville completes the emotional journey to the championship.
16: 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In a spiritual sense, I call it edging God out. So I never talk about my legacy because I don't think I'm that significant.
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21: 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Here's Jackson. Gives to Smith. Nope, he doesn't. He runs out to the left side. 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Hurdles a defender at the five and squeezes inside the pylon for a touchdown. 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
24: 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Appreciate you hanging out with us, Andy Sweeney, Nick Valvano. It's the take on ESPN Louisville. If you want to hop in, you can. 437-9680. That's the UPS Jobs text line. Fun show lined up for you today. CL Brown going to join us at about 12:45. Phil Baker in studio. A fill in the blank. I am being told in the 1 o'clock hour, early 1 o'clock hour, we all believed, hello Nick, by the way, we all believed that Brooks Holton and Jody Demling, the only two down there, in the Bahamas, but I have been told, somehow, and I don't know how we find out about such things so late in the process, but that's what happened. Nicky DeBoot was in the Bahamas. I had no idea. He weaseled his way down there. He will join us in the 1 o'clock.
25: Talents.
24: I did put that on the sheet there, so I did give you a little bit of heads up. We might go to your stereotype here at some point in the 1 o'clock hour. So, Nicky DeBoot may join us. He was, there in the Bahamas. I'm sure scoping out all the women. I don't know what he's got a thong on his mind.
25: It's always. The best, always.
24: Well, you know, even when he's Long Island, okay, he's got the thong on his mind, but especially in the Bahamas. So we may do that at some point coming up as well. I am going to take Strebel to task here in a second.
25: Yay!
24: Not even to task. He is in a tizzy on the internet. Have you not seen any of this today?
25: I've not seen
24: him. Oh, he's had time today. Oh, he's had, and I got a prediction for Strebel here, in a second. But, Nick is, I think me and Nick are about to agree on something that's gonna sicken me.
25: Ooh, yay.
24: But I don't,
25: we agree.
24: But I don't know totally. I think we are.
25: Ooh, I might zag when you think I'm gonna zag.
24: Well, you might, and you may ramble to where you may change my mind. I haven't decided. So, Louisville yesterday, and I thought this story

0: was over, Nick, but it's not over. And the sound that was coming out, yeah, I know basically everyone's been playing it. Pat Kelsey apologizing to the fans for not putting the game on TV, stream, radio, anything, okay? This story is the bane of my week. But it's also great that we're getting this sound. Now, who do we need to give credit for? Is this a Jody or Brooks?
1: I believe this is Jody, and the better audio.
0: Jody Demlin, that's my guy. Look at him.
1: The better audio quality feed we got was on the 35KY guy.
0: Yeah, but they there?
1: I don't.
0: But I'm saying, are they taking it from somebody, or do we need to give their Twitter account, which I'm fine with. Whoever we need to credit.
1: Yeah, that's where I found it. This is Jody talking with Coach, posted on the 35KY. That's all the info I got.
0: I just want to give proper attribution.
1: Right.
0: That's all that me and Nick care about.
1: Oh, absolutely. We cite our sources.
0: That's all we care about.
1: Never plagiarize.
0: That in the MLS handbook. Those are the Nick has an AP style writer handbook over there. That's what we care about. This is our passion. Let us being correct in all the information is our passion.
1: Absolutely.
0: Let us have a minute to be. You know what, Nick? It's not about who's first. It's about who's right.
1: Exactly.
0: That's what they say.
1: Journalistic integrity.
0: That's the mantra of this show. You may not know it, but now you do. We'll cut a promo on it. So here is Pat Kelsey after the game, and this is now news, and it's also funny. So go ahead.
2: You know, one of her idols and mentors was the great Kenny Klein. It was really cool that we had a moment of silence for Kenny earlier, but she keeps me abreast of she's got her finger on the pulse of a nation, of Louisville Nation, of Cardinal Nation, and I'm well aware that people are upset that we didn't stream it. You know, all I can do is probably on the back end after we made that decision, apologize. You know, probably looking back, seeing how passionate everybody is about it, probably should have done it. But everything this summer was just about doors closed, blinders on, let's grow as a team, let's get better. It's been about us and business. And that was my mentality when we got together on June 5th. We decided to come on this trip. It was going to be the same thing. But I admit when I'm wrong, and I can be convinced otherwise. And, you know, Dana, she's the best in the world at what she does, and she asked me on two or three occasions whether I wanted to do it, and I just made the decision that we're not. I apologize to Cardinal Nation. Next time we do this, we'll promise we'll air it.
0: Nick, I don't, and here's where I think me and Nick, I don't know what to do with this. There is a huge part of me, and we need to figure it out. We need to figure out our landing spot. Does that make sense?
1: Yeah.
0: That's kind of what I'm trying to get to.
1: Yeah, I kind of feel like I'm parachuting right now.
0: I feel that way, too. There is a huge part of me that's like, Pat Kelsey, for the most part, bent the knee. Now, yes. He bent the knee, and then he's like, but the reason basically telling the reason I've been doing it is, hey, I didn't want to. It's closed doors. It's all about the team. Like, he tried to give you a little bit of reasoning in there
1: right.
0: on why he came to the decision that he came to. But there's a huge part of me there, Nick, that is very stuck. We are parachutes in the air. Now, our parachutes are out, which is nice, okay? because I look at it and say, he bent the knee. And maybe all these things can be true. He did bend the knee.
1: He did.
0: I am also surprised and quite frankly stunned that he did bend the knee. And if I give him a pat on the back and an attaboy for bending the knee, there's the other side that wishes he would not have bent the knee. The funny, juicy story is if he didn't really bend the knee, it's like, yeah, we wanted to keep things quiet. Because we know he didn't want to do this.
1: Right.
0: And then there's a whole other side that, and this is part of the job, but I now need Floyd Street Media to give me the meeting where poor Dana has to tell Pat Kelsey he's being absolutely ratioed. But like, not just us, not just a bunch of goobers, okay? Not even like the fringe element of the fan base, but literally Pat Kelsey for this decision got flamed by everyone. Like it was as unanimous as something can be unanimous.
1: Yeah, the Cardinal terrorists, the Cardinal casuals, the talking heads, everybody.
0: The gas bags, all yes. The gas bags, the people that like and dislike the gas bags. It was basically everywhere. So

0: you coming down on this? Nick, because now I'm sitting here saying, well, I don't know what to do. I do find it to be fun. I do find it to be interesting and give us a storyline because there's not much given that we've only seen a box score. It also, I would say this, the only real takeaway I would have is if this is something that's going to cost some money, we would agree. It's a logistical thing.
1: Right.
0: I'm not sure the buck should stop with Pat Kelsey. I think this is much more of an athletic department
1: thing. So a herd thing?
0: Yeah, or at least up the ladder.
1: Okay, yeah. I buy that.
0: It's the only thing where I'm left wondering, huh? Because, of course, a basketball coach, a basketball coach is going to want to keep things quiet. I am hoping from this that Pat Kelsey, and what I don't believe is, I don't believe that Pat Kelsey is like going to learn some lesson. I believe last year combined with this year, I think we know who Pat Kelsey is, which is making me question just a little bit on him bending the knee. Did the right person get to him and say, you're not right on this one? In other words, someone other than Dana get to him and say, you messed up on this one.
1: Well, maybe it was just Dana. I mean, maybe it's like,
0: yeah, I don't think
1: so. That was enough to, she came with evidence. And asked him, okay, you want to do this? Hey, you sure you want to do this? And then came back a third time. It sounded like it was like three times, right? It was like,
0: but I'm not Coach, sure. I'm not sure popular. Pat Kelsey is swayed by the whinings of a fan base.
1: Well, yeah.
0: I have about a year of evidence on my side that I feel like I'm not, or at least I don't know if he would be. That's why I'm wondering who got to Pat Kelsey and was like, this wasn't a good decision. Or wasn't one of those things. And this happens. Listen, this has happened at the radio station. I've been trying all morning to like think of an example, but like you kind of get by something and you're like, well, we should have done that. Why didn't we do that?
1: Yeah, right.
0: Like it was easy. It was out there for the picking. Why didn't we do that?
1: Why didn't we hit the layup?
0: Was so easy. Why didn't we see that we should have just went ahead and done this? Why didn't we do this? It would have cost us very little, right? Like, why didn't we do this? Like, maybe there was that after the fact. Maybe that once they kind of got down there and they realized it was too late to actually put some sort of show on for the fans.
1: Yeah. Wow,
0: that
1: this
0: they
1: thought could have been easy.
0: That they sat back and said, why did we do this?
1: Yeah, we had Jody down here.
0: Yeah, and that's why I think Pat, I don't think it's, you whined about it, not you, Nick, but you were a part of everyone else whining
1: about it.
0: That you guys whine about it. Is that moving the needle, or is it the fact that as a group, as the athletic department, they kind of looked at this and said, we all just kind of know, we should have known we should have just done this. This was easy. Why did we not do this?
1: Yeah, hindsight.
0: Yeah.
1: Like, why did we not just do this? Why did we make a big deal about it?
0: I don't know. Do you have anything to add to that?
1: Okay.
0: Because after today, the story's kind of over.
1: No, it is. Okay. I felt like, okay, I think and maybe you've kind of swayed me a little bit because I thought maybe the worst, I always think like with decisions, you have a wheel and there's 10 options you can take. Two are terrible, two are great, a lot of them are in the middle. And I feel like he picked one of the bad options. But I think the worst option would have been to just hide behind the whole, well, media rights, BS, malarkey,
0: Not say anything.
1: Yeah,
0: right.
1: We can't do anything.
0: Be vague like we knew you were being vague about Mychal Brown for a couple months.
1: Right.
0: Right.
1: Yeah, or be combative. Be like, but I'm actually...
0: I would agree. Those would be worse. Those would be worse examples. Right.
1: Be combative and then double down on be like, why are you guys so upset?
0: But
1: we offer you so much coverage.
0: Agree, but that's not the... My point is, that's why I think it was something other than whining fans.
1: Yeah.
0: They got to Pat Kelsey and or the athletic department said, guys, this was too easy.
1: Yeah.
0: What are we doing here?
1: Why did we do
0: can't
1: this?
0: Put a 20-some-odd million-dollar roster and brag about how much we... I mean, people know we paid Floyd Badunga $6 million. Right?
1: Yeah.
0: Like
1: right.
0: They my point is they realize it to the point of they have had to bend the knee and realize kind of as an organization, we just need to do better. That's my theory. I don't know if it's right. I just can't believe Pat Kelsey would bend the knee to whining fans.
1: Well, see, the other thing is in
0: he didn't do it last year one time.
1: No,
0: by the way.
1: No. And now I always want to add the caveat. I don't know how much of that had to do with the Mychal Brown aspect. I don't know if he was handcuffed by the camp and by fear. That if he alienated Mychal Brown, then it would look bad on the university, and then maybe he couldn't get another 5-star guy. I don't know. But I'm not saying that's necessarily an excuse, but I do think maybe it was a factor. But with the apology, I appreciated the apology. I think it does go back to my take that this was a little bit out of character because it seemed like for the
0: no,
1: first
0: time.

0: Totally out of character.
1: For the first year and a half.
0: It's totally out of character.
1: Well, okay. Well,
0: it's totally out of character. And you've never seen this before. Well, I've never had a coach apologize.
1: Right. I mean, like, Pitino would have doubled down. Cal would have doubled down. No, absolutely. They would have.
0: But they wouldn't have said, I'm sorry.
1: No.
0: I can tell you what they would not have said. They said, he said, I'm sorry at the very end.
1: But see,
0: he's like, I am sorry.
1: But the apology said two things. One, that he was aware or made aware that this was an unpopular decision. And for somebody that's always seemed to hit the layups with the fan base, that's why it was like, why are you not hitting this layup? This is a layup. Well, and for him to just basically say that this was a me decision, this goes back to the conflicting reports we had with Mikal Brown. If this was the decision all along, that, hey, we wanted to do closed doors, why not just come out and say that? Apologize. It's one of those things, it's like, I appreciate the apology, but it's almost like, if you knew all of this, why did you do the sin in the first place? Why didn't you just come out and be like, guys, mad respect, I love Cardinal Nation, we will have some highlight videos for you guys, but we want this to be as distraction-free as possible. We're taking some me time right now. Closed doors,
0: some
1: nothing
0: time.
1: Personal. No, seriously. But get out ahead of it. Don't,
0: yeah, but Nick,
1: don't
0: no
1: hide
0: one,
1: behind.
0: Yeah, but a lot of people don't do that.
1: Rights,
0: life is about that. People do dumb stuff, but, and you're like, why did you do the dumb thing?
1: Yeah, I know.
0: You knew you were going to get ripped.
1: But it seems
0: my point is, Pat Kelsey didn't care if he was going to get ripped. But, it became a thing that went above Pat Kelsey, begs a question.
1: Yeah.
0: Which begs a question. Should it be Pat Kelsey's sole decision as a coach who has? As a coach who has accomplished much less here than a guy like Rick Pitino or Denny Crum on these sorts of things? Should it be a collaborative effort just like should it have been with Mikal Brown? I mean, if you believe, well, it's just on Pat Kelsey, then we have back-to-back options that he took the wrong option. He took the wrong, but I don't think you're ready to say that.
1: Well,
0: I know Nick Valvano well enough to know that he, and now we're getting too much into it, but I know you're not ready to say that.
1: No,
0: I know you're not.
1: Going back to my whole circle thing of options, I feel like the apology put it somewhere in the middle where he did a little PR work, disaster management and help nullify some bad feelings. But to not come out and be forthright with it, and have all this wringing of hands and gnashing of teeth, and people start doing journalism, like online journalists start, like, they put their little journalism hat on and start reading about media rights and whether or not this could actually happen and what workarounds we could have to broadcast the game and everything. To put that out as the reason you're not going, when the real reason was in the apology, you state, hey, look, I wanted closed doors. Like,
0: we all knew that.
1: Yeah,
0: we all knew that. I see what you're saying,
1: but
0: right?
1: But if we all know that, why not just come out and say it?
0: You're more worried about, you believe they were hiding. You don't believe anything here was forthcoming. That's your problem is.
1: My issue is, yeah, if the whole plan all along was you wanted it to be closed doors, why
0: so
1: not?
0: So we
1: come
0: agree
1: out,
0: then.
1: Yeah,
0: I'm just on the other end. I'm on the other end of, I agree with you. Pat Kelsey doesn't care about the smoke. This was something that became an organizational thing that said, what are we doing here?
1: Yeah, right.
0: What are we doing here? Why didn't we just do this? Why did we create, you know, a PR negative on something that's supposed to be 1,000,000%
1: exactly.
0: Positive?
1: You shot yourself in the
0: foot. And we could have talked about, I'm not talking about the box score today. And we could have talked about the team.
1: We have someone to help us with the box score.
0: Oh, we do.
1: All right,
0: so how did these come out, by the way?
1: This actually came out pretty good.
0: So what do we have?
1: Okay.
0: I wanted to be surprised on air.
1: So all morning.
0: By the way, can I pause you? It's also all very funny.
1: Oh. what, the whole Pat Kelsey
0: Yeah,
1: thing?
0: And here's the other thing that we, two things before we get to your special guest. James Strebel has time for you Louisville fans on Twitter today. He is in the final days of his summer vacation.
1: Oh, he's going to make the most
0: of it. Some people go to the beach. Some people, you know, go see a movie. Some people do all these other things that you might do before you go back. Not him. He is locked in and he's ready to go all afternoon. I don't know if he's on the big deck. It's a nice day out. It is a beautiful day out, okay? And in southern Indiana, it's even better, right? Under the rain of the McCrites in New Albany, no one's got it better than Strebel.
1: The rain
0: that,
1: of the
0: That's number one. And then number two, I heard it from Tanner yesterday. And then I heard it from Ethan. It would have been Fielding for Ennis yesterday as well. The nicknames for Boyoung Zhang Get ready, Strebel.
1: Oh, Bojangles, baby.
0: Bojangles. That's the beginning.
1: That's the
0: and
1: beginning
0: Ethan Moore had a couple. They're doing. You guys are doing the Sam Williamson thing all over again. So, Strebel, I don't know if he's talked about this on his show. It is my prediction. This is going to be the guy. This is going to be the guy. Nick, I'm going on the record. It's the only thing. I can look at the box score, and we can read you what happened in the box score. Let's move that aside. That's 2 o'clock. After Phil leaves at 2:25, we'll dive into that. My allegation and the thing I feel most confident about is Boyoung Zhang and the Bojangles, and then Ethan had a couple. I didn't write him down. I'm mad at myself. But Ethan had a couple
1: more.
0: He had
1: a couple of nicknames.
0: And then, which tells me the internet, Louisville Twitter, Jody's message board, combine all that, has more. And so that's where I need help as well. Because this is going to be the guy that Strebel wages war on.
1: Oh, yeah.
0: So get ready.
1: No.
0: And you're going to wage war. There'll be a game against Delaware State. He has 12 points. And yeah. You guys will be doing your thing.
1: It's a 6-8.
0: There might be 3 weeks in the middle of the season. He doesn't play very much.
1: Oh, and Strebel is going to be.
0: Or has a couple games where he plays 18 minutes and scores, doesn't have a bucket. Or 9 minutes and doesn't have a bucket. This is going to be the guy. This is my prediction.
1: The only other one I could think of that maybe he pounces on is DeShane Montgomery. Because people were really high on DeShane Montgomery.
0: He was good supposedly yesterday.
1: He was very good. He was very good, but okay.
0: And Diener thought he was a Caucasian man that looked like Gabe Dines, which we'll play later on the show. We got a nice amount of sound.
1: We got a nice amount of sound today, but all morning I used... Sofaro has an in with the FBI, so I called the FBI guy. He got me in touch with the Oval Office, and this game was secretive, but the government was able to get surveillance of the game.
0: It's like a drone.
1: Well,
0: give us one of these. What do we have here?
1: President Trump was at the game.
0: Oh, my God.
1: Was
0: goodness.
1: Able to watch the game.
0: Wait, hang on. Should we play this on the other side?
1: We can play it on the other side.
0: Is it just one long clip, or is it multiple clips? What do we have?
1: But President Trump said,
0: oh,
1: yes,
0: my goodness.
1: You're a lib, Nick, but
0: he's
1: trying to win favor with the 502, and he was able to give us a breakdown.
0: By the way, speaking of just politicians, my Facebook feed, as I get older, becomes more old people, and so I'm getting a lot of New York Post, and all those things are ridiculous.
1: God. They're hilarious.
0: And it's like Gavin Newsom in his kinky sex life. And I'm like, if they're trying to convince me not to vote for him, they're not doing a good job.
1: I was just saying, my man gets around.
0: That just won.
1: You're making it
0: awesome. Out of the last 12 years, you just 8 of them were by using that.
1: That's a good point.
0: Are you trying to get Newsom elected or not? Because that just won.
1: Yeah,
0: twice.
1: It's not a cell phone, but it's...
0: it is a cell phone.
1: Well, yeah, I guess it is. I mean, if you're trying to... denigrate the guy, and it's actually...
0: By the way, here's Strebel. He's texting you. Here he goes.
1: Oh, boy.
0: He's ready to go for you today. Don't forget the London Johnson mishap. You're totally right. He's right. Again, I got a year of evidence right now.
1: Okay.
0: So hang on. He says, don't forget the London Johnson mishap. It's getting disgusting with the nicknames. London Johnson got blocked by Shellstag got blocked by a pad. You saw that, I assume.
1: Yeah.
0: He goes, I'm more locked in on Shellstad than Montgomery. I think Montgomery could be good. Shellstad is a mess. There it is.
1: Oh, boy. Well, President Trump might have agreed with him. So, I don't know.
0: Okay. I don't like that.
1: Well, we'll see.
0: I don't like that from DT. 45-47. I don't like
1: 45-47.
0: Does Rummage know about this?
1: Well,
0: did you tell Rummage about this?
1: He was high on some other guys. He was high on some other guys.
0: Who, DT or Rummage? Both.
1: Yeah. The answer there is both. Yes.
0: And by the way, at the beginning of Maybe in Rummage, I'm watching Rummage, and he is not being able to see the game. He's so handcuffed, and not the pink furry ones that he usually comes into the office with.
1: Yeah, it's a Thursday night.
0: Well, yeah. I mean, come on. It's like he was gripping the box score. He was white knuckling the box score because he knew he can't really do what you want to do.
1: Right. Yeah. I mean, but he was. Yeah.
0: He can't do it. Everyone's neutered.
1: He was clinging to it like wreckage in a storm.
0: He was.
1: It was a door.
0: He was. That's
1: on
0: exactly.
1: The Titanic.
0: It was.
1: He was clinging.
0: It was a
1: to
0: suitcase.
1: It
0: was a Samsonite. It's exactly what he was doing. UofL picked third in the ACC. We can get to that. Is Payne Siva actually going to say no to the Don? We can dive into that. Plus, one of our own's going to be in attendance tonight in Lexington for the TBT.
1: Boots on the ground.
0: Boots on the ground. around. On the other side, fake Donald Trump sound next.
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0: So I was distracted there for a second. I'm looking at our guy Blanka Baker's IG.
1: Oh,
0: he's at
1: shining.
0: A big time swanky lunch. He's looking great, too. Got the lavender shirt on.
1: He looks today, like European tourist. And I mean that in a good way.
0: Today, the contractors above us drilled too hard into the floor, and muddy water spilled off onto me and Creighton. While that was going on, Mark Blankenbaker was having a salad served to him, made tabletop next to his table in Italy.
1: He was eating pasta dishes I've never heard
0: how
1: of.
0: How does that
1: before.
0: Make you feel? Later on in the show, remind me, Nick. Later on in the show, Blankenbaker has included Nick in a group text, basically.
1: Yes.
0: About his time in Italy. And I have a theory on it. And then he also excluded other members of ESPN Louisville, which I think is actually more of the case. So, all right, 437-9688. I want to read all the texts that we got. But before, you said, I don't know, with what's going on in the world, that Donald Trump,
1: yeah,
0: the president of the United States, he had a little bit of time on his hands.
1: He did. It was really nice. He might have recorded this on the John. I don't know, but it was nice. He was nice enough to give me 3 minutes.
0: By the way, I text Nick. I go, "What do you think about a fake Trump reading box scores?" That was basically it. That might have been through infusion. That might have seemed like a good idea, like 10 o'clock last night. after House of Dragons, which has become a terrible show. Anyway, besides the point.
4: Is it

0: Kentucky Fried Chicken. That is American food. The best food. Just ask the Europeans who were here for that soccer game. I call it soccer. They kept telling me, Donald, your food is great. We don't have air conditioning. You gave the people air conditioning. What is that, JD? Oh, yeah, the stats from the game. The cards came out a little sloppy. I wouldn't have let them be sloppy. I also would have broadcast the game probably in high definition, but I digress. Let's begin with the starters. Great lineup. Good-looking legs. That great American DeShane Montgomery led the way for the Cards with 20 points. Alvaro, he had 12. The big man Flory had 18 points, 6 blocks, and hit all his free throws. Good thing, too, or I'd deport him. Just kidding, I'm a funny guy. London Johnson had 13. Evidently, he does exist, unlike Sleepy Joe's ability to sign things. He had an auto pen. Can you believe that? Jackson Shellstad, he is fast, they say. Almost as fast as I fixed the economy. Jackson only had 7 points, though, and went 1 of 9 from behind the arc, I told him. Jackson, I said, Jackson, that is not going to cut it. You are shooting like Angel Reese. Wait, oh. Hey, what are you doing here?
1: Fucking rude. Are you kidding me?
2: That's enough, Donnie. Your analysis is as bad as your fake-ass hair.
0: No. Really original, Barry.
2: You don't know ball. You think floppy action is what you subject Melania to each night.
0: Hey, you...
2: Let's look at the bench. They combined for 31 points. Adrian Woolley, we need him to step up. He had 8 points, 3 dimes, and a pair of steals. Speaking of steals...
0: You'd know all about stealing things.
2: No comments. Ellis may have only had 5 points, but he had as many steals. Big Gabe Dines, 6 points, 2 steals. Bojan Jang, they call him Bojangles, 8 points.
0: And the great Patriot Will Hanke only got 80 seconds of play. He deserved better. Simon PK.
2: We actually agree on something.
0: Well, there you have it. The stats from Bahamar. Not as nice as Mar-a-Lago, but there it is.
3: Thanks, Trump.
4: Oh, my goodness. That's easily one of the... That's probably the best thing you've done. Thank you to AI for that.
3: Shout out Barack Obama.
4: My goodness.
3: For the cameo.
4: How much did you pay for that? We need to make sure I pay you back. I know you paid for a generator for that. That wasn't a free trial.
5: It took like a couple hours, but I think I got it for free. I think everything
4: was
5: free.
4: What do you think you got it for free?
5: Nobody asked me for a credit card. I had to use multiple sites, but I think we got it done for free.
4: We need to play that a couple more times. Send that to Sofaro. Crane says, is JD, JD Vance, or Jody Demlin? It is a great... You know what? It's art is open for interpretation.
5: Exactly.
4: So, my goodness. I'm lightheaded. I just thought you were going to have a Donald Trump go to Shane Montgomery. 12 points, 4 rebounds. And like, that was it.
5: When I was writing the script... Zachy C popped behind me, and
4: Zach's like, "Wait, you need to do this and this." He had a point or two.
5: I'm not kidding. He actually he was like, "You need to mention fentanyl." And I was like, "You know what, Zach? You're right. I do need to mention fentanyl." And so I threw that in there. Zach helped me punch up the script a little bit. But he was reading it. He was like, "No, I can see Donald actually saying this." I was like, "Thanks, man." And then he gave
4: me blown away.
5: Gave me a couple of gems in there, and then I was like, "I think Barack needs to make an appearance."
4: See, here's what we need though, Nick. You had to know that was good. I had no. I would have went to that 12-10. I'm talking about Strebel battling with a guy on Twitter. It's the last thing we need right now. We're doing hardcore talk. You're bringing up Michael Brown, and I'm bringing up Mike. No one cares about Michael Brown.
5: They want Trump.
4: We're talking Michael Brown. That's what they want. And Barry.
5: Him and Barry. Going back and forth.
4: Oh, my goodness. I'm lightheaded.
5: Shout out AI. We probably drained a couple of ponds.
4: Well, Texas
5: that.
4: Says I'm kind of okay with the data centers if this is what it produces.
5: Well, thanks, everybody.
4: It's esteemed right now.
5: Well, I put Barack just in there steam. For the libs.
4: Texas says, next time do it with Fauci and plead the fifth. This guy's message. What do you want me to do with Fauci? That's between you and Nick. This has nothing to do. Leave me. I'm out of the... I am not... Listen, I will be in the middle of Nick's battles with other things. Rodents. BBN, I'll be in the middle of that. I'm not in the middle of his Fauci debate.
5: You're staying out of that.
4: And that was even more Bob than it was Nick. Nick was, what was Nick gonna do? Go, Dad, I'm against

0: I'm not wearing
1: I'm not wearing my mask.
0: That would have been an amazing Valvano show. Had Nick said, you know what, Dad, I'm anti-everything you're saying about COVID. But that's not the way it happened.
2: I'm injecting bleach in my veins. That's how I'm going to combat this.
0: Oh, goodness. Anyway, 437-9680 on the UPS jobs text line. Phil Baker going to join us in just a few. He'll join us at the top of the hour. And what do we got? C.L. Brown going to join us. C.L. wrote a column basically about this very thing, about how this was a poor decision. He also had a good one, I thought, a couple days ago on Mark Pope that I actually did not think about. Texas says the floppy action sound stole the entire thing.
2: I thought that was a nice touch.
0: That's listening to Rummage lately. When Rummage, he gets right off the air and goes right into basketball talk, doesn't he? And yes. Nick just picked up floppy action, and then the other one's the Spain action. Spain action has become something now that I've heard a lot more around here.
2: Like pin down Spain action.
0: And Dieter did as well. Yeah. Dieter did as well because Dieter was like Spain action. Dieter said it today.
2: Oh yeah,
0: Spain action.
2: No, I've got a little
0: good job, Nicky
2: Rummage
0: DeBoo.
2: Rub off. Thank you.
0: You do. Okay, so two things quickly. The news comes out that Rick Pitino is going to elevate Stevie Moss to general manager, if you know me, I need everything great in Stevie Moss's life. I need him to become president.
2: Yeah.
0: Like as far as Stevie Moss can soar into the heavens, into the space, that's what I need.
2: I agree with you.
0: So if this is a move up for Stevie Moss to be an assistant coach and to be general manager, Stevie Moss, it just continues to kill it and has to just is right there ready to be the he's the Sal to Tony.
2: Yeah.
0: I mean, that's what he is.
2: Yeah, the Silvio.
0: Silvio, Tim. So that's number one. The second thing is Peyton Siva, is wanted, I guess, has been offered essentially by St. John's to join the staff. And it's going to sound like, I think the prevalent takeaway from that is, if you're a Louisville fan, you of course want him to stay. But I think we're all in agreement if he leaves, that you would understand. Can he say no to the Don?
2: No.
0: He say no to Rick Pitino?
2: No. We said it on 93.9.
0: It doesn't feel like that's going to be easy to do.
2: I feel like PK would even be like, yo, man, what are you doing? Like,
0: I mean, if you want to be a coach, it's Rick Pitino.
2: But it's Rick Pitino.
0: Well, if you think about it, if you're young guy with the resume, you're at U of L and you worked your way up on Pat Kelsey's staff, and then, you know, Michael Brown was there. You were there with Ryan Conwell. I mean, he's coached some, Chucky was there. PGU, you like that? Streeble 267-9680. So you got it. I mean, you have a nice resume here, for sure. You know, moving up through the ranks. And I think if you can go with Rick Pitino, I just don't know how you say no. It's like one of those things where it's like, if you're going to do this, you're going to do this, right? Like if you're really going to do this, you got to pick. Yeah, I'm going to do this,
2: right?
0: And part of that. Now the other thing, and we'll go to break. I want to talk about it, but. We got other things. Louisville picked third in the ACC. And can I get a moment of honesty out of everybody? Just for a second. Let me get honesty. You wanted it to be second or fourth.
2: Yeah.
0: Or fifth. There's nothing. They're third. It's like they're third.
2: No,
0: I got really nothing for you.
2: Rummage did it best. I'm kind of mad that they took my angst away.
0: If they make you second, it's a story.
2: Yeah.
0: I mean, it would have been a huge story. If they made you fourth or fifth, it would have been a huge story.
2: He said,
0: by huge story, it would have been a late July story.
2: I should have cut it.
0: That's it.
2: Rummage summed it up saying, like, I'm mad at the lack of disrespect from the media.
0: There's no doubt. I will say the only thing, Jeff Brohm, for whatever it's worth, at Louisville, in 2023, in the media poll, and again, it's a media poll. What does it mean? Usually not very much. Louisville was picked eighth in 2023. They finished second and made the ACC title game. In 2024, they were picked fifth. Now, they're a tiebreaker, so I just kind of count down when you're on ESPN because they put it in the order it is because of the tiebreaker situation.
2: Right, exactly.
0: And maybe it matters for a bowl or whatever. In 2024, they were picked fifth in the preseason. They finished 5-3. They finished fifth. Last year is obviously the outlier. I mean, they were the 10th team down.

0: if you looked at it. They were not close to making the ACC title game, and they were picked fifth. So you have one, and this, by the way, is, it's what we kind of feel about the Brohm tenure, maybe with quarterbacks, but they've had 1 year where they absolutely soared and overachieved. They had 1 year where they shot par, maybe a little bit better, and they had 1 year last year that didn't feel so good.
1: No.
0: And that's basically kind of what the preseason to where the finish says about those three seasons.
1: A birdie, a par, a bogey.
0: I think that's probably about fair. So that is out there as well. We'll talk about that.
1: The thing that made it frustrating.
0: I'm glad they finally got it out, though. I mean, my goodness.
1: Oh, God, yeah.
0: What time was it? It was yesterday? It was in the afternoon, right?
1: Yeah, I saw it. I saw when I, like, my evening poop.
0: And, there we go.
1: Yeah,
0: there
1: about
0: we go.
1: 6 o'clock.
0: In case you wanted, Nick brought himself right back down to earth. He just won the hour. He won the segment, and he said, "You know what? I can't be known for putting together this audio masterpiece." Well, like, that wasn't me bringing it back to the bathroom. That was you bringing it back to the bathroom.
1: But especially
0: right before C.L. Brown.
1: Yeah, sorry.
0: Like, what if he's listening in?
1: That's, not good work out of me. But no, that's what I saw it last night. Evening bowel movement, and I was on the John. I pulled up Twitter, and I was like, hey, Brett McMurphy.
0: I mean, it was mid-afternoon, was it not?
1: Yeah, well, I got it up right now.
0: I guess 4 or 5 o'clock, maybe?
1: Yeah, 4.
0: The guys talked about it, did they not?
1: 4:15.
0: There you go, 4:15. So you look at Twitter from 4:15 to your evening bowel movement. When's your evening bowel movement?
1: It was about, I got home about 5:30. So yeah, about 5:30.
0: Oh, suppose. Thank you.
1: Yeah.
0: Spared the office.
1: Yeah, yeah.
0: Man, that's a stunner. I'm not sure I believe it anymore. I'm not that shy.
1: I think that's when I left.
0: Yeah, I'm gonna need some sort of cameras or some sort of verification. I'm not sure about that one. All right, we got CL today.
1: Yeah, that's the plan.
0: All right, from the CJ, his name is CL Brown. He joins us next.
2: Louisville City FC plays here.
3: Duke, his shot goes home! Lightning strikes in Louisville! Cam Duke puts it home, and Louisville leads 1-0!
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0: Me and Nick were chuckling that that was the promo as CL Brown's on hold intern Mark
1: just crushing
0: has a take on WNBA All Star Weekend. Something that nobody it's just something that he heard on ESPN.
1: It's like 120 pounds.
0: Oh, goodness.
1: All of it hot takes.
0: I mean, my goodness. A reminder tonight, after the bonus hour, Lou City in action, a Wednesday game. I don't know, Nicky DeBoot, you going to be out there? You going to be out there? Come on.
1: I'm thinking about it. Okay. There's like dollar hot dogs before the game.
0: That sounds pretty good. Lou City and Birmingham in action tonight. If you can't make it out, 7:15 pregame, 7:30 kickoff right here on your home for the Boys in Purple. ESPN 680 1057. All right, let's get CL up. CL Brown of the Courier Journal a couple days ago wrote about Kentucky and Mark Pope. Yesterday into today wrote about Pat Kelsey, the game in the Bahamas not being televised, streamed, or radio. Well, I'm sure we'll talk about both of those things. CL, what's up, man? Happy Wednesday. How are you?
2: What's going on, Andy?
0: Yeah, well, I tell you what, not much, man. I appreciate you hanging out with us. You were pretty strong in your column, and I think you were right, and I think many, if not all, the people agree with you about Pat Kelsey going to the Bahamas and not having a way for us to consume his game. Why? Why do you feel the way that you do?
2: Well, I mean, it's just a layup that was missed. Like, this would have been the easiest thing in the world, and the reason for not doing it, it just doesn't, like, there's no good reason for not doing it. I saw people online talking about, you know, maybe not wanting to reveal any new sets or plays, which is still kind of absurd this far ahead of the season. And I don't think anybody on Louisville's schedule is really sitting and studying Louisville. Like, you know, like yeah. If they just won three straight national titles and Kelsey is coming into this year, then yeah, maybe. But come on, you know, like there was no good reason to not do it.
0: No, there's not. It was silly, and it just, my thing on Monday was, and CL Brown with us was, it just made something that's overly positive, that's 1,000% positive, and you made it just into a little bit of a negative, and a lot of a negative, and I just don't know why that was the case. Well, here's my question. Do you believe this was just an isolated, bad opinion, being out of touch, whatever it may be from PK, or, you know, you can go back last year, the Mykel Brown stuff. You can look at the London Johnson situation as well. I'm not saying it's a pattern, but I guess I'm kind of asking you that. Do you think it's a string of events, or that this is just one that, you know, this was just one that he missed and probably the athletic department as a whole missed?
2: Well, I kind of still feel like this is maybe in isolation, but I do think it's one of those things that people put in the back of their heads. And it, as you said, if something else comes up that is a similar situation where, in terms of just denying access, where access should be granted, then I think there would be an actual problem. This is more of a misstep.
0: Yeah, but I would agree.
2: But, you know, if he starts tacking on things, then, yeah, I think there might be an issue.
0: CL Brown with us from the Courier. As for the game itself, we did not see or hear it, and so I haven't really talked much about the game. You can create narratives by looking at the first half and second half splits, and, you know, obviously what guys, how much they played and how many points, plus and minus, and those sorts of things. Now that we haven't seen it, I don't know. Are you letting yourself form even a 1% opinion on anything, given that we only have a box score? Or what are you doing with the game yesterday, I guess?
2: Nothing.
0: Yeah. Listen, amen.
2: Nothing.
0: I'm with you.
2: I guess it's good just to, like, people just wanted to see it.
0: Yeah.
2: You know what I mean? Just to kind of, to see who's going to do what and

0: you know, maybe who's taking the shot when the shot clock is down to three and you got to get something like those kind of little things. But it doesn't amount to saying definitively this team is going to be X, Y, Z, you know. So, yeah,
1: I'm with you, man.
0: Take anything from it, it just would have been nice to see.
1: Yeah, I'm totally with you. I think you're spot on with that. T.L. Brown with us from the CJ joins us here on a Wednesday on ESPN 680 105.7. Louisville football pick third in the ACC. No surprise there. Any takeaway from the ACC order? I mean, it goes Miami, SMU, Louisville, Clemson at four, Georgia Tech at five, and then Virginia and NC State. I guess for me, there was so much talk about NC State, I thought they might be a spot or two higher, and Virginia all the way down at six, and they were the better team, if not the best team, in the conference until maybe the end of the year. Anything stand out, and what do you make of Louisville at third?
0: Yeah, I think Louisville at third is probably about where I figured they would be. I think somebody was playing with their ballot in terms of, I think Stanford got a first place vote.
1: Yeah.
0: I do think that it is Miami's to, on paper anyway, it is Miami's to lose, but I don't think they are invincible by any stretch. And I do think there's going to be some depth to this league this year, so and it should be a competitive race. So I don't know that anything really stood out of the preseason poll. I'm interested. I'm waiting to see what the All ACC team is going to look like and who ended up winning preseason player of the year.
1: Let me ask you this, Ken: can the ACC be great if Clemson isn't great? I know that may seem odd, but they're a team with bona fides. Bunch of talent, future Hall of Fame coach, have won championships. Like, can the ACC be great if Clemson is, you know, fourth, fifth, sixth, seventh, something like that in the conference?
0: It can if Miami is great.
1: Yeah.
0: And if Louisville or SMU is great. Like, if you know, I don't know, Georgia Tech or somebody, you know what I mean? Like,
1: yeah.
0: The thing about the ACC, and I was kind of joking with Michael Strickland, the VP of football for the league, like, they've never had the best teams on paper of any given year all play like the best teams. Like, they've never had everybody good at the same time. When Florida State was doing its thing, Miami wasn't good.
1: Yep.
0: When Clemson rose up, Florida State wasn't good. Like, there's never been just like the kind of depth that the conference needs to really, you know, make a dent into the SEC and the Big Ten's dominance. So I do wonder if maybe this is the year that all of the, you know, the tide will rise for all the boats.
1: But, yeah.
0: And statistically speaking, it's got to happen at some point, right?
1: We might be old men. Yeah, I mean, you're not wrong, but it may take a little while. I just, you know, Clemson has the bona fides of being respected as having, like, those big boy SEC-looking teams. And, you know, if them in Miami, goodness, if they ever looked like that, and Louisville could, you know, be 9-3 or 10-2, and SMU was in the same boat, then you throw, like, in another team, Florida State as well. I mean, you could talk about that conference really going up against somebody, but I don't know. I just thought that as Clemson was behind Louisville in fourth place. C.L. Brown with us. Before we get you out of here, a couple Kentucky items. News yesterday, Pat, is it Biondo? Is that how you say it? He was the right-hand man, the general manager for Will Stein for about 7 months there in Lexington. Personal reasons, he stepped down. That news becoming official last night. I'm not really asking you for insight, and we don't totally know the ins and outs of what he was doing at his job, but I don't know, early returns for Kentucky recruiting, whether it be in high school or the portal, have been pretty good. I would imagine this is a hit to Will Stein.
0: Yeah, it certainly seems like it has the potential to be. I do feel like Will Stein has the way he's put together his staff and everything. I feel like he's pretty aligned with the guys that he's brought in. And so I don't know if it will be devastating, like if,

0: Pat was really the brains behind it all. You know
1: right.
0: what I mean? I tend to lean more towards he was like a co-author or in the design of this recruiting plan, but I still think that Will is ultimately the guy. You know, the reason why they got the recruits they've gotten, and the reason why they went after some of the specific people they went after. So, I think it's too early to tell if this is going to have be a major blow or something for him. But I would imagine he's already got in mind the next person that he wants for that position, based on his previous relationships and everything like that. So we'll see. We'll see if that kind of puts a dent in any of the momentum they've got.
1: Yeah, it is interesting. Pete Notka is the interim GM, so I don't know if that's something that he would stay in. I mean, if so, I mean, it would be Pete Notka, obviously a Louisville guy. Pete and Will very much versus Brohm and Vince Merrill. which is low key kind of cool. So I got to, if that's the way they keep it, that will be some good fodder as well. Especially since I think Pete and Vincent went back and forth on Twitter a few months ago. So I am not against that at all. The more of that we can get is good for business. Last one before we get you out of here, CL Brown, you wrote about, and I got to be honest, I did not think of it the way that you heard it. And I listened to probably about 80% of it, but Mark Pope last Friday had a press conference and he didn't say a whole lot, but he likes his team and kind of the normal things and the Cam Williams injury, no doubt, in his foot. That was newsworthy. But you wrote your column about, basically, I'm paraphrasing, tell me if I'm wrong, like he wasn't as bombastic as he has been other years about how much they're going to win and how great they can be and everything else. So for people, I don't know, maybe preview it for people that haven't, that have not read it yet. I thought it was an interesting way to look at, the next season, you're number three under Mark Pope.
0: Yeah, I just felt like from being in some of his previous press conferences in the offseason the previous 2 years, that this one was less of a declaration of, we can do this, we can do that. Because he never mentioned championships or raising a banner or anything like that. It was really when he talked about guys individually, when he talked about the roster collectively, it was more about process. It was more about putting in the work. And it seemed to me it just kind of signaled perhaps a change there, even going down to the part of where this year they were making guys earn their jersey, earn the right to wear Kentucky on your chest by completing whatever the conditioning test that they had, that they put in front of them. Those are, to me, I don't know, it symbols like some level of maybe a little bit more humility, maybe a little bit more of an acknowledge of how tough this job is and how tough it is to win. And, I'm not saying that he doesn't expect or
1: right.
0: he doesn't think they can.
1: Yeah, I think you're onto something.
0: But I just feel like it's a slight shift in kind of the previous years when he would talk. I mean, because last year specifically, it just stood out to me how many kind of times he would reference the number 9.
1: Oh, yeah.
0: Say something about the 9th banner. And there was none of that this time.
1: The 9th banner. I like that. Oh, goodness. What's next, CL? What you got coming up?
0: I don't know exactly.
1: That's fair. It's fair. It's fair.
0: I think I'm going to do a little bit more on UK football. And
1: we got the TBT tonight. If Kansas and Kentucky get into a fight in the TBT like Kansas and Wichita State did, I mean, how about that? That's unbelievable.
0: That was awful. That was awful. And I saw one of the, I don't know if she was a trainer or something.
1: Oh, yeah.
0: For Wichita State.
1: She got hit.
0: Just kind of caught with the, it was awful.
1: They made what we were doing around here, church league. There were just some L's down here, I mean, there's a couple guys on the court and a couple L's down. That's all we had. I mean, I thought they were getting ready to go. I hope they put everyone through a metal detector when they went in there. That crowd was ready to roll. That was a nasty crowd.
0: Oof. $2 million brings up the Hunger Games,
1: I guess. Listen, you ain't wrong. All right, CL, appreciate it, man. Take care.
0: All right, have a good one, Andy.
1: You as well. There we go. CL Brown with us from The Courier. I just, the entire time I'm talking to CL, Strebel's battling Nick on text.
2: Strebel is insane.
1: I told you, he's got time today.
2: He's insane.
1: This is not your world. This is a world that you... This is you stay away from.
2: He's being a terrorist.
1: This is a world that you need to stay away from.
2: And he's dunking on my guy Bojangles, and I don't like it. I don't like it one bit.
1: This is not your war. You have other wars that you have to fight. You can't win this fight. You're over there texting them back.
2: No, you're not.
1: You're looking down and you're smiling.
2: I'm fighting with him right now.
1: Don't do it. Guys, they've been going on. I'm looking at it. Hang on. I mean, they've been going since 1248. That's when we got CL on. Look at him. Nick's not saying anything.
2: I'm sorry. He's pissing me off.
1: He's on the radio and he's looking down. He's battling. You were texting. I see you texting.
2: I know. I am. I just sent it. Strebel thinks he's what? He is using a layup line practice video.
1: He's coming at you.
2: This is the most hardcore bit of analysis.
1: Okay, so a week ago, Louisville put out, and this is on them. I know it means nothing, but they have the assistant coaches that have the long pads.
2: Yeah, they put it on the pole. Yeah. And so it's like, it's a pad on a pole.
1: Yeah, it's a pad on a pole. And so when the guys go in for the practice layups, they can try to block them. And Shellstad got blocked by it.
2: No, it was Bojangles.
1: Oh, Bojangles. I don't even know who got blocked by it.
2: Yeah, it was Bojangles.
1: Wait, calling him that. That's going to make me hate you.
2: Bojangles. Fine.
1: Let's just come up with something other than Bojangles. He got blocked. You guys sound like Americans that can't say an Asian man's name. That's like, I got Bojangles.
2: Bojangles.
1: I mean, shame on you and Tanner. You're supposed to be a New York guy, a D.C. guy. Bojangles. And we got Tanner from Connecticut. Yeah, we all found out when UConn won the national title a couple years ago.
2: He came out of the woodwork.
1: All right, Phil Baker, he joins us in studio next.
3: The roster is set and off-season workouts are underway. And when it's Kentucky basketball, we're always talking about it.
4: 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That said, Pope cannot afford a repeat of 25-26. And you and I have talked about this. J-Bad is the wrinkle in this.
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3: And we're the Baja Bullies.
2: And hour two starts now.
3: We're the Baja Bullies.
4: He sounds like a guy named Butthead or Buzz from Home Alone.
5: Sounds like a bad guy in the 80s teen movie.
4: Bring that up as just a drop whenever you can.
5: Yeah.
3: Baja Bullies.
6: He's such a caveman. He's our caveman.
4: Me and Crane were hanging out at the Bats game. You guys backed out.
3: And we're the Baja Bullies.
4: You know what I did? I brought Crane over to that playground at Slugger Field.
5: Oh, the minimum security prison.
4: I said, you want this to be you, big boy? Why don't you stand here for a couple minutes? Why don't you stand here?
6: Papa Crane.
4: THC infusion. Why don't you stand right here?
5: So did you stay for the whole game? Because I heard they blew it.
4: I didn't say nine innings.
5: They blew it. They blew it in the ninth.
6: That's the Bats blunder.
4: That's what you heard.
5: Yeah,
6: 4-2 lost.
4: That's what you heard.
5: That's what I heard.
4: Was that also on your? Was on your morning poop this morning?
5: I got that from Crane when I came in.
4: Okay,
5: I was like, "How was the game?"
4: Crane broke the news to you. Crane had the over at 11.5.
6: Something
4: finished with 9 runs.
6: Something, admittedly, I do whenever I'm about to text Kern because I know it would set people off here. I make sure there's not a day game when I text him. Just to make sure, it's like, hey, there's not like a 12:35 Seniors Day.
4: You text him at 1:05.
6: Yeah, and I'm just making sure. So I'm making sure there's not a day game on there. So when I was texting Kurt earlier, then you texted us about the blunder that I guess the Bats PR said.
4: The Bats PR's the thing that said Bats blunder, and of course everyone around here thinks of the Brown blunder.
6: Precisely.
4: So that's something that Nick Curran needs to see
6: at
4: 8:30 in the morning. Okay, that's what he needs to see. If I can see it, he can see it.
6: Yeah, I mean, someone
5: needs to take my phone.
4: Nick, stop it. What are you doing with Striegel?
5: We have a new intern, Reese Pence. Take my phone, please. Hold my phone.
6: Sounds like an up-and-coming country star.
4: Yeah. What, I tell you, you went from one crop of interns right to another? You just got a hug from the last intern.
5: Oh, yeah, Emily.
4: You got a hug from the last intern, and then they just moved in another one?
5: Emily gave
4: 24 hours later? What Selma is she doing out there?
5: We're turning and burning them, man. We mold some minds. Set them off into the abyss.
6: Did you have to sign any papers?
5: I did not.
6: Interesting.
4: They're not going to let Nick do that.
6: But I did.
4: Just stop it, Striebel. Just stop it.
5: I was used as a reference, though, for resumes. So
6: okay.
5: Look at me. So excited. Emily gave me a thank you card. It was really sweet.
6: Oh, that's very nice.
5: It was very sweet. And in the note, she said, thank you for getting viruses on my computer. Having me look up who the hottest person is.
4: No, she has an Apple.
6: She's good.
4: That.
6: She's good.
4: She had an Apple laptop. That's why we have what we have.
5: I had her Googling such things for those soccer previews that it was ridiculous.
4: Texas says, is Crane allowed that close to the children? It's a good question. We risk it. I don't know what to tell you. Texas says, Nick, no one cares about Roundhead. Don't give him the time of day.
5: Can't help it. He's pissing me off today.
4: Texter, arguing with Street about Louisville is pointless. Well, that's the point. Texter says, Nick's war is actually defending Fauci. That coming down at ESPN at 437-9680. Texas says, Striebel will give a terrible take like Brom isn't better than Satterfield. Get proven wrong, then doubles down. He is sports radio personified.
6: Yeah, him a few months ago doing the salary with AI. A lot of my friends have not let Striebel forgive him that on the text line. He is that's one where he like hates AI and then he's using it as a crutch for how much Louisville spent on its roster.
4: And to put that data center, the McCrites are going to put that data center around the middle of New Albany. See how Striebel likes that. If you're in McCrite land now, they'll get that tax kickback.
5: Right on top of the amphitheater. Yeah,
4: Big Easy's going to. Big Easy, it's just going to take up all of Charlestown Road.
6: Next to his throne.
4: That's what Striebel's going to hear.
6: While he's floating on his above ground pool.
4: Yes, he's battling Louisville fans, and you just hear the data center.
5: Corey, give me a Busch Light.
6: Is Kellen Tribben? No, it's the data center right there.
5: It's humming.
4: Texas says, do you think the GM left because of what Will Stein said at SEC kickoff? Maybe the GM felt like he wasn't

0: being recognized enough. I did not think of that, but I like that.
1: I like that too. Yeah. And Creighton, man, he is on a warpath. We got like five texts on Sunday. It's like, have you, when we were like hyping up the soundbite of Will Stein, there was like, ask Creighton his thoughts on Will Stein. And I'm like, we know his thoughts on Will Stein.
0: Texter Pete Notka moving up while Big Dog is stuck at Louisville with as much upward mobility as Zach EC at ESPN 680. Zach EC, by the way, in Lexington. You knew that, right?
1: I knew that. So I heard
0: that. Did that work its way back to you?
1: It worked its way back to me. I love everything.
0: So you want to know how it went down?
1: I've heard bits and pieces, but I feel like you have a firsthand experience.
0: I got a text yesterday from our people in Kansas City. Hey, you covering the UK TBT against Kansas? And I was like, well, no, you know, we did all the Louisville stuff, and you know, the majority of people here would not go to that event,
1: right?
0: And you know, they don't. We have more important things, like, you know, not putting the Bahamas game on television or radio. That's been what we've talked about all week. And so, you know, I just reached out, and we got a pass. There was a seat open, and Zachy C wants to go, and so. He's going to be going down there predominantly covering it for Kansas.
2: So I got to ask the question.
1: There's got to be a fight, and I just need him in the middle.
0: I need him to be in the middle.
2: I need Zach to accidentally get punched in the face by
0: Jeff Van.
1: No, I don't want that. I want him to be holding on to like Khalil Whitney's leg.
2: Yeah, that'd be better. Yeah, trying to break up.
1: Jeff Van Gundy style, baby.
2: So, okay. Did Bosmer actually get?
0: No.
2: Two for two.
0: Bosmer was a no. Zachy C was a yes.
1: So did you
0: Zachy
1: ask
0: at ESPNLouisville.com?
1: Did you ask on behalf of Bosmer too?
0: Yeah. Oof. That's a second. But Zach was number one.
1: I mean, again, it kind of for the Star
0: Zach's
1: Wars.
0: Zach's going up there. He's got a lot going on right now. Yeah. He's got to get Frank Mason warming up tonight. He's got to get Mario Chalmers. Those are two guys on the team. I don't know anyone else on the team.
1: Who does he sit next to?
0: I don't know. I have no idea.
1: I'm going
0: to
1: say.
0: I have no idea. I don't know anything other than he's got a seat. He's good to go. He's going to Lexington. He's out of here. He's heading to Lexington at 4 o'clock. I said, stop. You get yourself something to eat. Save the receipt. You're good to go.
1: Get some two keys. He's good to go. Was that the pizza place? Yep. Joe Bologna's that. Like, he could have himself a day. I want to know. This is why I want
0: DC. That's what he's doing tonight.
1: Okay. I'm excited to see what this looks like down there. I hope ZC gets some, you know, prime real estate on FS1. I'm assuming that's what it's on.
0: I'd love to see that. Yeah.
1: Khalil Whitney gives him some nucks. He goes up, hey, Drew Franklin, Ryan Lemon.
0: Matt Banks is back in town, so I would imagine he'll be there.
1: Does ZC say anything to the KSR
0: people? I think he should.
1: I think he should, too.
0: I think he should. I don't think he probably will. Anyway, 437-9680. We have a special guest joining us here. In just a couple minutes, so I'm trying to see if this individual is going to call in or not. I'm not exactly sure if that's going to be the case. While we do that, Phil Baker, any last thoughts on any of the Pat Kelsey stuff? Anything original? If you say, let me put this: if you say it's a missed layup, I'm coming over the table.
1: No, I said that on Sunday.
0: I'm clotheslining you.
1: It's Wednesday.
0: I said it, and everyone's. If I hear it, CL just said it.
1: Yeah,
0: I can't hear it again.
1: We said it on Sunday, so I feel like we were one of the first at the table. But now
0: you're
1: it's
0: good
1: Wednesday,
0: to go.
1: So
0: you're
1: we're good
0: to go.
1: But you know, I thought it was interesting the clip that was out there of like the Dana Brown dynamic of that story of just like she went back multiple times asking him. Yeah, and your point about like the Josh
0: right.
1: Hurd and others like
0: not
1: kind of
0: somebody,
1: urging
0: just somebody. It's like this may need to go above the head coach.
1: Exactly. And what did I say? Not to make it a red v blue thing, but and I know we're about to get a special guest caller here in a second. But the one thing that's interesting to me was what was the one of the things we said about Mark Pope being manageable. And it maybe you need a little dose of that here where it's like, I'm not asking you. I'm telling you we're doing this. And maybe there needs to be more of that.
0: There we go. You wrapped that up very professionally.
1: Thank you.
0: I appreciate that.
1: I like what you did.
0: I like what you did there. Nick did get a card and a hug.
1: I thought he was kind of...
0: Nick has left the room now. Now we can talk about... I'm not kidding. He was battling cerebral the entire time CL was on. And I was trying to talk to him. Tanner's here. I was trying to talk to him. And he has his head down. See, Tanner won't fight Strebel. Like he's not going to waste his day on Twitter fighting Strebel.
1: A lot of times
0: Strebel.
1: It's punching air, but right. I mean, when he gets into his
0: he's going to be on one today. He is going to be on one today. I don't know if he's so pent up that by the time we get to 3 o'clock, he'll have much left. Like, I thought
1: his watch is over.
0: I think he's throwing 100 in the bullpen. Do we have him on the line? All right, live there in the Bahamas, we thought just Jody Demling and Brooks Holton were the only two down there. But Nikki DeBoot from Long Island all the way to the Bahamas. I had no idea, Nikki DeBoot, that you were going to be there in attendance. First, good afternoon. Second, how's the scenery in the Bahamas and how did the basketball look?
3: Andrew, it's wonderful to hear from you. Phillip, always a pleasure, always a pleasure. As my good friend Mike said, I've been all around the world twice and I tried everything but the electric chair. Now I'm in sunny, sunny Bahama. You could probably hear the yacht behind me in the marina getting refueled. It's definitely not a Cisco delivery truck. But no, it's beautiful weather. There's beautiful people walking around. Hey, honey, how you doing? But that, do what to myself? Oh, sorry, I don't speak your language. I don't speak stuck-up bitch. Anyway, all right, boys, how we doing?
1: Wonderful. The yacht, Cisco yacht, looks it looks great on Zoom. It looks great.
0: It was the guy behind him who he didn't know was. He goes, hey, go do what to myself? And there's a guy walking out of the Jimmy John's.
3: Oh, it's beautiful weather. It's sunshine.
0: Look at Nick, so confused. I'm sorry. I know it's blowing the bit, but it was too funny. That guy looked at me like, who are you, man? What are you doing? So who did you see? How did DeShay Montgomery look?
3: Oh, my God. Look, I know everybody was in a tizzy when Kenai Roos played in the Bahamas a couple of years ago. He was a future pro, but this guy, he's got a good presence out there. Had 20 points, made an immediate impact. He's going to be an energy guy for this team. And I got to be honest. Didn't hate him as a starter. Just saying. Could be a punch off the bench, though, early. We'll see.
0: How's the scenery? Have you been able to jet ski? Are there any women out there? What have you seen other than the basketball arena?
3: Well, besides that stuck-up broad I talked to earlier, everyone down here is very, very nice. Very, very nice. I'm going to go tubing a little bit later with my boy Brady Brom. I'm very excited about that.
0: Oh, you've seen Brady?
3: Jet scene.
0: You've seen?
3: Oh, yeah. Oh, he's shining.
0: Have you seen Johnny Ballgame?
3: I've seen Johnny Ballgame. Great kid. Nice tyke. Like that guy a lot. He's hitting some layups early with the boys. Always good. I will say this, Andy. There's one thing I'm very, very worried about. He came off the bench at 8 points. The man they call Bojangles, Boyan Yang, he doesn't play with toughness. And I think we saw it in a video, a 30-second video of a layup line where he gets blocked by some guy with a pole. And quite honestly, I think this team is going to suck because of that 30-second clip.
0: I think you might be right.
3: He didn't do enough to sway me. I was very, very scared about that in that video. And with only 8 points coming off the bench with about 20 minutes to play, I don't know.
0: Last one. I hate to do this, but Mark Blankenbaker, who is just a very basic white guy, he is in Italy right now, and he's getting on all the Italians at ESPN Louisville, how he's there and they aren't. And a couple of them have never even been to Italy, and he's boasting, if you will, around the office. What would you like to say to Mark Blankenbaker as we get you out of here today, Nikki DeBoot?
3: Well, you know what? Mark Blankenbaker is the whitest of white bread. It's very nice now. He's going to be focaccia a little bit. He's fugazi, but he's focaccia bread. He's got a little bit of culture. I'm proud of him. He's shining out there. And like I said, Nikki DeBoot, Nick Valvano, well, he's a fake Italian. He's never been over there. But Nikki DeBoot's been a few times. Hit up the Amalfi Coast.
0: Okay.
3: Hit up the beautiful models in Milan. Do the historic crap in Rome. Maybe say hey to the Pope at the Vatican. There's plenty of stuff to do in that lovely, lovely boot on the other side. I'm very happy for Blake to be enjoying some finest meats and cheeses.
0: All right, Nick. All right, we'll catch up down the road. You take care. Safe travels, Nikki DeBoot.
3: Oh, thank you. Thank you, boys. It's wonderful to see you. I think I've scared a lot of people on the island. I'm going to go back in.
0: Texter says, no offense or take offense. This is awful hack radio.
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5: 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They defeat UConn for the first time in the last 17 meetings. Final score, Louisville 78, Connecticut 69. The 17-game losing streak to the Huskies no more as Jeff Wall's first win against UConn in 15 tries.
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0: 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Yeah, dropped off to Crane picked it up right from their hands, right to our mouths, basically.
2: Nick, fresh like chicken. That. It was great.
1: Well, I was called Nick Valvano multiple times by
0: Who
1: Crane.
0: Who called you that?
1: Crane. I was just
0: What'd you do?
1: I was just devouring some. Your boy was starving, and then he's like, here's a plate. And I was like, you know, like when you've been together like with your wife or significant other for a while, it's like you start morphing a lot of those things. I feel like that would be
0: with
1: Nick.
0: Your work wife. You know, whoever it may be.
1: That was Nick. It's like I had like honey mustard on the shirt. I'm dropping, you know, pieces of great biscuit on the floor.
0: Oh, that's not like you.
1: I know. I was your boy was famished. I was
0: speaking of biscuit.
2: So what sauce are you? Are you a barbecue or a ranch guy? Or honey mustard?
1: I just saw the first one. I grabbed honey mustard.
0: Okay. I'm a honey mustard guy, although the famous sauce is good.
2: Yes.
0: That,

0: If you want that taste, it's very good.
1: Yeah.
0: I just happen to probably go 70% of the time to the honey mustard. Now, did our guy Dave Skull come by and get
1: and poach his, all his stuff?
0: Did he poach all of his? Is there enough for James Strebel and intern Mark Sears today when they arrive?
2: Well, Creighton grabbed one of the extra boxes. He's like, your boy's house sitting today, and just grabbed it.
0: Like
2: a briefcase, and he was just like, all right, see you later. And I was like, I appreciate that too. I haven't seen Biscuit back there, but I think there's enough for Strebel.
0: All right. Okay, we'll find out. You'll be on the clock. It's 1:26.
2: I know.
0: We'll find out. He's going to be hungry, especially if he's had a couple Busch Lights on the big deck.
1: I'm not going to lie. I'm so mad at Strebel today. I might chipmunk myself with chicken.
3: What was the last message he sent you?
1: He's just pissing me off because he's mad that he started off taking shots at Boyan Jang.
0: Here we go.
1: And then he got mad at the media department for posting it. And I addressed both things. And then I was like, stop overreacting about a guy getting blocked in a layup drill. And he said, you're missing my point, Nick. And he's bobbing and weaving. Like, he's driving me nuts. I'm done talking about it.
0: Texas says, did Phil pee in the sink as well? Cannot wait for Nick to have to... For me to have to break that to yet another round of interns about what that means.
1: Well, she's right behind me.
2: Look, desperate with last time with the toilet.
0: We're not that desperate for content.
2: The desperation of when the toilet was overflowing, I thought about it when the key fob wasn't working to get into the hallway. I thought about it, but then a little finagling with the key fob, I was able to get in. So I made it to the trough or the urinal.
1: Sarah is back there. Sarah, you should tell... Reese, about the first thing that you had to do when you joined our airwaves. You had to look at my...
0: Well, I thought she had to go get rummage coffee or something. Like a latte. Something like that. What are we talking about? All right, so 437-9680 if you want to pop in. Fill in the blank coming up top of the hour as well. Is there any meat on the bone for Phil Baker on Louisville pick third in the ACC?
2: Well, I think last time when we were, you know, in the desert trying to figure out when they were going to announce, like, because it went two weeks?
0: Essentially 2 weeks.
2: So I thought they were, I think it was the last fill in the blank, I thought they were going to finish somewhere in that fifth or fourth spot just because of muscle memory from the ACC Honks.
0: Right.
2: And I don't know where you arrived on.
0: But they didn't do that.
2: They didn't.
0: NC State was all the way down at 7, and I thought they would have been better. They loved Georgia Tech at number 5. I would say that's probably the biggest surprise.
2: Yeah, I would say the muscle memory of Clemson being up in, you know, that area. The same thing with Georgia Tech. But, I mean, this is kind of that, you know, year in which you feel like Brinke could potentially take that next step. And it speaks volumes to what the media thinks about Jeff Brohm, quite frankly, and the Louisville football team with the turnover and going to the Bush's Baked Beans Bowl last year. So I thought that was going to be on the mind of a lot of – so I thought they were going to be fourth or fifth just because of that and where they finished in previous years, but it goes to show the roster, the money that is perceived that they spent on this roster, and bringing in Lincoln Kienholz, obviously some of the ACC Honks were able to penetrate through that muscle
0: memory. You like that, don't you? Well, the last 3 years, Louisville has finished way better than they were picked in the preseason, way worse than they were picked in the preseason, and exactly what they were predicted to be in the preseason. That is what they have done. Way better in 13, the same in 24, and then last year, obviously the way it ended because of the ACC teams in the tiebreaker, it ended up being way worse.
2: Yeah,
0: those are the 3 years. So that tells you, isn't that the way you feel? Like, this is like the next data point that's going to break the ties.
2: Yeah.
1: Well, we
2: with the quarterback, right?
1: He's 1-1-1 in quarterback.
0: Yeah, he's 1-1-1 with the season. Yeah. I mean, that's basically what we're going to be talking about. Now, on three, I don't know if you guys have seen this.
1: Okay.
0: On three. Now, it's not off three any longer. It's on three. You would agree with that, Nick. You have to. you have to agree with it. Let's see how many of you and Phil.
2: Okay.
0: I don't know if you've seen this.
2: I haven't.
0: So on threes, oh goodness, who was it? Which gas bag was this of theirs? Hang on just a second. Can you give me a second here, Nick?
1: Yes.
0: Hang on, fellas. Ari Wasserman.
2: Okay.
1: Ari Wasserman. Andy and Ari.
0: Have you seen any of this? Have either one of you seen it?
2: I don't know what you're talking about.
0: I don't know. He has his college football teams.
2: Okay.
0: His top 12. And okay. I believe what this year, it's just a straight read of the top 12. Okay. There, you know, like, you know, remember 2 years ago, it was like you're number 4 here, but you're really number 9. It was confusing as hell.
2: Right.
0: Okay. Only college football could do it. His top 12. How many do you think you guys can name?
1: Well, I feel like this is.
0: I mean, again, most of these are going to be easy. It's going to be down to the last one or two.
1: Right.
0: How many do we think we can get?
2: Ohio State.

0: Oregon is number 8.
1: Okay.
2: Arch Manning in Texas?
1: Yeah, right, so let's go to the SEC.
0: All right, so Oregon at 8. You have Texas at 3.
1: Ooh, Georgia?
0: You have Georgia at 5, which I thought was the most interesting one. He has Texas winning the SEC.
2: Okay.
0: So he has Texas at 3, and Georgia still, I would imagine, losing in the title game. Probably instead of them being 2 or 3, they get moved down and very well respected at 5.
2: So how many SEC?
0: Well, the SEC is respected in his rankings.
1: Okay, so that, Bama. Well, I mean, Bama's
0: A&M? Bama is a no. A&M is a no.
2: Interesting. Oh, wow. LSU?
0: LSU is number 7.
2: Wow, I was going to say the lane bump right there.
1: Yeah. Okay. Well, let's throw Notre Dame in there.
2: Yeah, because
0: Notre Dame's number 1.
2: Wow, because I was going to say. Okay. Yeah.
0: So you're lacking the 6th team.
2: So we need a Big 12 team.
0: You're lacking, hang on.
1: Do we?
0: You're lacking the 6th team. You're lacking the 9th team. And then you're lacking 11 and 12.
1: Okay.
0: So there's still 4 out there. You have said Notre Dame, Ohio State, Texas, Miami, Georgia, LSU, Indiana, Oregon. I think that's it. Those are the ones you've said.
1: Okay. There's no way. No way SMU's in there, right?
0: SMU is not in there.
2: Okay.
1: All right.
0: Miami is the only, I'll give you a hint, they're the only ACC team.
2: Okay. Because
0: that's obviously one of the takeaways I was going to tell you at the end was there's one ACC team. You're thinking of another. There's a Big 12 team in there.
2: Okay, so Texas Tech had so much of
0: Texas Tech is 6.
2: Okay.
0: So you're Texas missing Tech. 9, 11, and 12. So what do you need to think here? You're missing a group of 5. I'll just give you that
2: so,
0: one. And 12 is UNLV.
2: Okay. So
0: UNLV,
2: I would say, Memphis, UNLV. Yeah. Well, fill in the blank.
0: So you're missing 2. You're missing 9 and you're missing 11.
1: Okay.
2: Say another Big Ten.
0: You know what's going to be Big Ten or SEC?
1: Yeah. Penn State or Illinois?
2: I was going to say, no.
0: No.
2: Oh, I would say USC.
1: USC, Lincoln Riley. Yeah, that's a good
2: really?
1: Guess.
2: Really? I didn't say that count.
0: Same as last year, Ole Miss and Oklahoma.
2: Wow.
1: Oh,
2: okay.
1: Wow.
0: So the takeaways just from this exercise is, what does he think of Indiana? I think that's easily one of the interesting things going into this season. What's Indiana going to be? Number 2 would be that the ACC, to me, gets one team. You know, I don't know what to tell you. It's not good for anybody. Me saying that's not good would not be good for the conference. And it tells you that Ole Miss doesn't have a drop off being at number 9. And by the way, just as an aside, you know, Oklahoma then would be back to years in the college football playoff, which would be pretty impressive. When I thought they should fire their coach.
2: Yeah. Well, I was gonna say year one, where they go 6-6, like his first year was like
0: So there you go. There you go. That's what he has.
2: Yeah, that's interesting. Just
0: National title game being Texas and Oregon. I feel very confident it will not be Texas and Oregon.
1: Yeah, I'm okay with that.
0: If you had to go right now, Texas and Oregon, that one of those teams makes it to the final, I'm going the opposite.
2: I would agree.
1: Yeah, I would take the field.
0: What does
1: too.
0: It say if Oregon makes the national title game without Will Stein?
1: Well,
2: that's a good
1: that's a juicy angle.
0: Is Oregon better off without Will Stein?
2: 267-9680.
0: You like that, don't you? You like
1: that? That was good.
0: See, that's what you and Rum need to start doing a little bit more of. By the way, do you want to get to the crane sound right now?
1: Oh yeah, we can do that.
0: Doesn't it kind of fit in talking about Will Stein?
1: Yes, it does. It does.
0: All right,
1: here we go. Got sound of the day liner.
0: Well, no, that's not sound of the day. Sound of the day is Diener thinking DeShay Montgomery's white.
1: Oh, that's right. That's right.
0: We'll get to that in a second.
1: That's right. I apologize. You're right.
0: That's a great sentence. We also that's a wonderful
1: sentence.
0: We should have played that for CL. You know, Pat Kelsey missed the boat on televising the game.
2: You missed the boat.
0: When we got that CL, I was like, I should have played the DeShay Montgomery sound for CL
1: out
0: Brown.
1: Of the break. Yeah.
0: Yeah. Yeah. No, yeah. I shouldn't have set it up for him.
1: just teed it up for him.
2: Diener just heard Shane and automatically thought.
0: No. I want to play it next segment.
2: Okay.
0: But Diener typed in DeShay Montgomery and it brought up Gabe Dines. That's what happened to him. I mean, he showed us.
1: Yeah.
0: He's like, this is what happened to me.
1: If you go off.
0: You can't always trust the internet.
1: No.
0: That might be the guy you yelled at by walking back by.
1: I was so scared.
0: He's like, who is this guy? Anyway. All right. So let's take a listen. I have a question for Phil.
2: Okay.
0: This is going to be just for Phil Baker. Okay. I think I told Nick where I was going with this.
2: Okay.
0: This is just for Phil Baker. play this. This is

0: crane gas bag sound. Go ahead.
1: Here we go. I'd rather live in a van down by the river eating government cheese than work for Will Stein in Lexington, Kentucky.
2: Damn. I mean, great. Nice. Strong on this one. Strong. He's experienced first.
1: But no, this is Blank's, you know, Blank's baby. Will Stein got his big coaching call.
2: Well, it's going to be fun.
1: Mm-hmm.
2: It's because it's not going to be quiet and cordial.
1: It's all about me.
2: No. I think
1: we'll see you week two with us. Yeah. You know, Kalen DeBoer, you know, he doesn't care about Will Stein. He doesn't care about the me aspect of Will Stein. No. He's going to just kick his ass.
0: This hate towards Will Stein, is it the hottest take at the radio station right now?
3: I would say
0: it's up there.
3: I can't think of one.
0: Strieble said some, but he's more just bluster.
3: This comes from a point of hatred, it sounds
0: yes.
3: like.
0: In, like
3: history,
0: this is personal.
3: Right?
0: This is like mean and nasty.
3: Yeah.
0: It's easily the mean and nasty. Is it a hot take? I mean, if you asked Will Stein not having success at Kentucky football, I don't think that's exactly moving mountains. I think you can understand. I mean, they were picked 14th in the SEC.
3: Yeah, it's not.
0: Right?
3: Yeah. You know, I'm with you.
0: I mean, so I don't think it's insane. I think there are high hopes, but what do you make of that? Is that right now the hottest thing we have at ESPN Louisville? Is that it right there?
3: I mean, you have the Strieble. Like you said, it's him blustering about, like, Satterfield abroad where he's just off and using the AI for the salaries of Louisville. Like, yeah, there's nothing else out there that I can think of
0: that's that hot.
4: I'm trying to think. I mean, we didn't have any residual fallout from TBT stuff.
0: No.
3: Now, ZC is a part of a fight tonight. Then, you know, he's,
4: that's what I was going
3: to
4: say.
3: That's what we need to kind of – but right now, it's going to be –
0: what if ZC takes a punch for Matt Bangs?
3: He just dives in front
0: of
3: him?
0: Like, he dives in front or he dives out of the way.
3: That's my time slot. He lets Drew
0: Which
3: Franklin
0: one? Get stuck. 10 to 12 with 3 to 5.
1: For Louis!
3: For Louis!
0: For TJ Walker!
3: Sports talker!
0: I got thinking about it. What was the movie? Okay, is it The Candidate?
3: Galifianakis and Will Ferrell?
4: The election.
3: President thing?
0: Yeah. It's not The Candidate.
3: Is it the election?
0: For some reason,
4: Zach Galifianakis and Will Ferrell.
0: For some reason, my wife loves that movie. You know where he goes to punch?
3: The campaign.
0: The campaign. I knew he punches the baby.
3: Oh, yeah.
0: Like, that could be Zachy C. Someone's going to punch Zachy C, but he moves. And it hits Matty Bangs, and then BBN just hates Zachy C, and he no longer can be on the UK post game show. It's like even TJ hates him. TJ's like, listen, you can't do that. You gotta take the punch for Matt, don't you know? What's going on?
4: He's a made man, right? Protected.
0: That would have been the thing. If he would have taken the punch, he would have been
4: a hero. Yeah.
0: He would have been a made man, much like Payne Siva. If he turns down Ricky P, he's dead. He's dead to the family.
3: I mean, yeah. Man, that would – I need ZC just with some prime real estate. It's in courtside, next to Mario, STD, Shaded the Dude, Cutler.
0: His ass going to be up. They're going to have him. Who knows
3: he's going to be in a perch. He's going to be up there the Lexington Club.
0: I told him to roam around. I said, try to get in that Lexus Club. You got a press pass. Go get a bourbon and coke.
3: So what are the responses?
4: Ice cream.
3: So what are the response? Yeah. Is he getting just Kansas sound?
0: Well, what I told him was mostly, yeah. I said, you can get some video, but – 75-25 them, unless I said something happens. If Willie Cauley-Stein punches someone, you need to be there. But, you know, I mean, he's going to get pictures of Frank Mason warming up.
3: Okay.
0: That's the main objective.
4: A little B-roll, Cantrell?
0: Well, I mean, people can get on us, but they're going to use it in Kansas.
3: None of you
0: Redbirds are going to be, none of you Cardinals are going to be talking Kentucky TBT unless they lose by 30. Unless they do something bad.
3: I need him.
0: You guys aren't talking a shred of TBT.
3: I need him to get a selfie with Mario Chalmers or something. And just send it to Bethany or Gabe out in Kansas City.
0: I think he should just be wearing all Ohio State gear.
4: Ooh, I kind of like that.
0: I'd actually like that.
3: Paint his face the Buckeye fan that sits in the end zone.
4: Does Zach throw any L's down tonight to fit in?
3: Oh, God. I mean, I guarantee. He sends an L's down pitcher with Kentucky memorabilia in the back to Strieble or TJ Walker without a doubt. Maybe even Andy or Louie. I don't know. But I think TJ and Z's, he wants the, he's, you know, like he's tugging on the shirts. Like, hey, look at me, Pops. Like, that's what
0: I'm saying he doesn't do that.
3: Well, now that we've talked about it, there's probably less than 0% chance that he does it. But I think that he's going to send some little pics of historical Memorial Coliseum to ZC and Strieble and TJ Walker just to be like, hey, look at this.
4: If

0: That photo finds its way to Creighton, and La Familia wins the TBT. Does Creighton give Zach EC a swirly?
1: They have a little bit of a thing going back and forth right now.
0: It's simmering. It's simmering.
1: There's something simmering. There's no doubt about it. Texas says the Kentucky football GM is taking a job with a taller coach. Thank you. That coming down.
0: Thank you for that.
1: Dude, he don't like Stein. That's the hottest thing we got going on right now.
2: No, it's pretty toasty.
3: I want to know what it began. Like the Superman Lex Luthor. Like we know where that started. Batman, the Joker, depending on which story, you know, killed his parents maybe, it just exists. I don't know. I want to know where it started with Creighton and Will Stein.
1: I don't know. It had something in the facility.
3: That's all I know too.
1: I tell you what it did. There's also a Trinity Say Next thing.
3: And then there's that.
1: And maybe there was a girl, or maybe there was, you know, there's always something, right? Maybe there was something, and Stein was big time in the Catholic community. Maybe Crane wasn't. Maybe he was tier two.
0: So he was Mr. Steal Your
1: Girl? Maybe he was tier two or tier three, and Crane always wanted to be tier one. He was mad that he wasn't tier one and Stein was tier. You know, I mean, come on. Stein's got the Catholic community look. Yeah. Does he not?
3: And it's even before that, too. Like, at the grade school level, I know he's...
1: Yeah. I think this is...
3: But there had to be, like...
1: This is long-standing, and now he's got the mic, and he's like, I'm going to let it be known.
3: But there's a fork in the road, like where it happened.
2: Decades-long? I believe so,
1: yeah.
3: I mean,
1: I'm with Phil. I think this has been going on a while.
2: But the fork in the road. Sorry, I didn't mean to interrupt you. What do you mean there's the fork
3: in
2: the road?
3: Something
2: right
3: happened
2: now?
3: Like that. It was the straw that broke the camel's back. I just don't know what that exactly is.
1: Yeah, we don't know what it is. Texas says, hey, guys, do you think Vince Merrill's going to be at the game tonight?
2: I'd give anything.
3: I would give anything.
0: For Vince Mero to be there,
1: tell me that wouldn't be the content.
3: But
1: he tries not to show that he's there. Like he tries to be, and he can't do that. He's incapable of this. But he tries to be like in the Lexus Club or someplace. It wouldn't easily be seen on TV.
3: Says he's trying to fundraise for the Crafts.
1: All right, so here, let me throw something your way. Mero's there, but he doesn't want anyone to know, and nobody knows he's there. Zach EC goes to the bathroom. He takes a wrong turn. He goes down. Hey, you've been to Memorial.
2: There, yeah.
1: You can go.
2: You can kind of get
1: in those hallways and not know where you are. He runs into Mero. Mero sees that he's got an ESPN Louisville shirt. Says, "Don't tell anybody." What does Zach EC do?
0: Opens with it.
1: What does Zach EC holds in his possession? All the power.
3: I think
1: over
3: he says
1: Vince Merrill. If he gets photo and video or an interview, he's the biggest thing in.
3: He can extort him.
1: He's the biggest thing in card sports.
2: Okay, you
1: right?
2: Know, okay.
1: Instead, he gets nothing. He just keeps silent.
3: He asked for a follow.
1: And he's
3: from
1: not
3: Big
1: a Louisville
3: Doug.
1: Fan, so it's not like I'll get you tickets. It's like I can get tickets.
2: Well, see, I was actually going to say like the better question would be what if a Louisville man ran into Merrill? What if Rummage did or Creighton did or me? Or somebody like that.
1: Yeah, but Zach EC has a thirst.
2: But see, that
1: he has a. You would keep the secret.
2: But see, that's the thing. I think a lot of the Louisville men are frustrated with this.
1: No, you keep.
2: So
1: the secret.
2: They would actually probably go forward.
3: But he also has an audience to maintain on the UK postgame.
1: You guys could be bought out if you and Rummy. If Merrill was like, I'll throw you a bone.
0: Yeah, okay.
1: Yeah, come on.
0: Yeah, it's
1: come
3: he follows ZC on Twitter and gives him some insights as to the recruiting trail.
1: ZC zest for the love.
0: Yeah. Yeah, you're right. Oh, I don't know what he would do. Yeah, he'd have to come forward.
1: Texas
0: right?
1: says no chance Stein knows who Creighton is. The weird kid that was obsessed with the cool kids. That coming down at 4379 680. That's kind of what I was getting at. That was a better way to say what I was saying.
3: I don't know. I mean, I feel like Creighton is like Catholic community mafia, but just Will Stein's at a different tier because of the football.
1: The
3: but I mean, the football royalty that comes with Trinity, the state championship, the Rudy story. He's a small individual leading at the state championship. Like Creighton just can't compete with that.
1: I love this guy says, hey, he might be jealous that he's running the board at ESPN Louisville. Will Stein's an SEC football coach.
0: I mean,
1: yeah, that could be it too.
0: I was going to say
1: turning 42 made it really difficult when they're like, "Hey, this guy's 37 and he's making $4.85 million a year."
0: God, he's a year older than me.
1: Let's take a break. We'll come back. You want

0: sound of the day?
1: Yeah, let's do
0: Is that good with you?
1: Yeah,
0: then are you good at 2 o'clock for fill in the blank?
2: Yeah, absolutely.
0: I don't know what's on your big time schedule.
2: A lot of emails.
0: I don't know what's going on. I know you got some emails. So we'll take a break. Sound of the day. It's coming up next.
3: Louisville City FC plays here.
4: Duke, his shot goes home! Lightning strikes in Louisville! Cam Duke puts it home, and Louisville leads 1-0!
3: It's a midweek match at Lynn Family Stadium as the Boys in Purple host the Birmingham Legion FC.
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0: Reminder, tonight, Lou City in action. We got it for you right here. 7:15 pregame, 7:30 there at Lynn Family Stadium. Lou City and Birmingham Legion, they got you covered. Tonight, we'll have it right here on ESPN 680, 105.7. And then I guess we're double-barreled tonight, basically. Louisville Sports Live, 7 o'clock. The fellas coming your way tonight on 93.9. The Ville. I did get to hear a little bit. Now, did you get to see Taylor Lynch yesterday?
1: Yeah, he came by.
0: How did he look?
1: He gave me a little pat on the head. He looks svelte. He looks great.
0: He's looking good.
1: Always good seeing him.
0: Is he frustrated by anything? Usually he's got a frustration here or there.
1: I didn't notice it.
0: Okay.
1: But I was cutting something stupid.
0: Oh, boy.
1: And he looked and was like, what are you doing? And I was like, don't worry about it. So I didn't see. It was kind of a disarming type conversation where if he came in a mood. Me looking at an IG model or whatever I was doing.
0: What you were looking at? IG model?
1: Maybe. I don't know. And it just kind of...
0: On the work computer or your phone?
1: My phone.
0: Okay.
1: And so, allegedly.
2: Church and state.
1: Allegedly, yeah. So, no, I keep these computers sacred. How dare you?
0: We got the computer fixed, by the way.
1: Oh, yeah. I'm
0: you can play sound off that.
1: Thank God.
0: Are you good on that?
1: I'm so excited.
0: Look at
1: about
0: you.
1: That.
0: Texter Zachy C needs to get a selfie with Jen Hale. Taxer, if ZC sees Vince, he'll turn into Dino Gaudio.
2: You want to come on the Tit the News show? Zach, you see college football show?
1: It'd be a really good thing for you to come on the ZC, be a weekly guest.
0: Texter says, will he call anyone a toad? Texter, I can see Merrill wearing a fake mustache in Lexington. Texas says Vince is going to show up in white face like Drewski. That coming down in 4379.
1: Who are you? My name is Mince Vero.
0: Oh, goodness. Do people know who Drewski is? I mean, he's a big star.
1: Oh, yeah. No, I think he's pretty well.
0: I believe there's a bunch of our audience has no idea who that is.
2: I feel like the older audience probably doesn't know, but I feel like the majority of listeners probably in that, 18 to 50-ish range probably knows him, right?
1: Yeah,
2: like,
1: yeah.
2: It's like Kevin Hart stuff.
0: I would say that's probably it. Yeah. No, he's very popular. Very, very popular. Or he's famous. I don't know if he's popular, but definitely he's famous.
1: He was on like a Mountain Dew commercial. I feel like.
0: No, I think. I mean, listen,
1: yeah. I feel like if you're.
0: Yeah, but I'm with you. But people could see that commercial and also not know who it is.
1: Right. Yeah.
0: And not really follow up on who it is.
1: Right. Good point.
0: Yeah. Texter, nobody's scared of Kalen DeBoer Creighton. Go bleep yourself. I actually do agree with that. Not that Kentucky will win that game in week two, but also no one's scared of Kalen DeBoer.
2: It's not our Darth Saban.
0: But it's also not Kalen DeBoer after he's had injuries. He's later in the season,
2: right.
0: And they've taken some losses, and maybe the weather's not quite as nice. It's also not that. Right?
1: When he's at his best is what you're saying.
0: Yeah, I think you're probably right. All right, so anyway, sound of the day. I feel bad for Diener on this one. The internet gave him a picture of not... DeShay Montgomery. He thought DeShay Montgomery might have been just like a regular. He thought he looked like Ryan McMahon.
2: I would maybe grant them.
0: Help me 2 years ago.
2: Noah Waterman. Cornrows? Noah Waterman? Maybe. Well, maybe.
0: The shooter. Help me. The shooter. Two years ago.
1: Isaac McNeely?
2: No. Two years ago.
0: Rain Smith. Yeah. Rain Smith.
2: Yeah, yeah Rain Smith. Smith. Yeah,
0: 2 years ago. I think he's thinking you get a little bit more of a Rain Smith. That gives us sound of the day. You ready for it?
1: Let's do it.
0: All right, let's go.
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0: All right, what do we got?
1: All right, here we go.
0: Wait, can I pause it for a second? You played that open only because Phil was here.
1: No,
0: you didn't. Because yesterday you didn't play.
1: Well,
0: and you're like, I don't like it. And then Phil's here, and then you played it.
2: I have email threads. I say, Nick, do with this what you want.
0: That doesn't matter.
2: Yes, it was just a spec spot that was sent to our friends over there. And then, Nick, I was like, you Frankenstein it. But I feel like, yes, you are.
0: But we obviously need a new one. We're never going to get one.
2: Right. right?
0: Nick, we need a new open.
1: I know.
0: But Nick yesterday or 2 days ago was like, oh, I'm not playing it, blah, blah, blah. And then today he played it.
1: Well,
0: I'm surprised you remembered and you pandered to Phil today.
1: Well, that's 80% of it. Yeah, I don't dislike it. It's just I didn't have it queued up and ready. So I just was like, yeah, no, I hate it. We're not going to do it. So it was actually my ineptitude.
0: You're being deceitful.
1: I was being deceitful.
0: Okay,
1: yes,
0: there you go.
1: Which is one of the seven deadly sins, isn't it?
0: All right, so what do we have? Go ahead.
1: All right, here we go.
4: Shane Montgomery, you know, when you don't have video and you can only scout off of a box score, can I racially profile Shane Montgomery as white, as a white guy?
5: No.
4: I can't?
5: No.
4: I can't? Okay.
5: No.
4: I mean, 3 or 4 from the field?
5: No, he was super.
4: I Googled Shane Montgomery, and that's a picture that comes up.
5: No, that's not.
4: Okay, all right. It seemed odd. Look at the picture that comes up.
6: No.
4: How does that come? It says Shane Montgomery, and there is definitely a white guy there.
5: Yeah.
6: Okay. Shane Montgomery's right. a high rising.
4: Didn't sound like
6: lefty.
4: A lot of guys I went to X with, Shane. No. But, you know, I don't know.
5: No, he's
4: okay.
5: And you can't tell it because you couldn't see it. But I mean,
4: I'm just looking at the picture.
5: It sounded T. Will-esque to me, you know, with his production.
0: I love the fact that Keith, can you give me the beginning? Keith Pointer goes, no. At that point, Keith's like, wait a minute, and I'm just filling in, and now I'm gonna get caught in sports radio shrapnel, and someone's gonna come after me, and someone's gonna come after me on Twitter.
4: White, as a white guy?
5: No.
0: Right there.
2: And the iPhone ding goes off.
0: You know, the iPhone ding.
2: Oh, God. No.
4: I can't?
5: No.
2: Both.
0: That's so good, and the iPhone ding.
2: Wow. And then in unison, both of Creighton and Keith going, no.
1: No. Yeah. There was that harmony there. Yeah. No, that was that's the best part of the sound. That little chunk right there.
2: Silver medal of Creighton saying he's a lefty.
0: He's a high-rising lefty.
1: A high-rising lefty.
0: Not that he's just a lefty. He's a high-rising lefty.
1: That might be the title of the hour.
2: Oh my God.
1: High-rising lefty.
0: That's better being played back than it was live for me.
2: Man.
0: Because yeah. I heard it live, but I was kind of like, you know, you're listening, but you might be passively listening, and things are going on. You know, the kids running around in the morning and everything like that. That's pretty good.
1: That's good.
0: That's sneaky good
1: that
0: sound.
1: That might be sound of the week.
2: Man, I would say that could be a sound.
0: Oh, you mean Strieble screaming at Louisville fans saying you don't matter like you think you matter? That's like if we ever just need a piece of sound for the week, that's what would make it.
1: Yeah. That's a good
0: point. We have so many of them throughout the years.
2: So what did Dieter Google? That's what I guess Shane Montgomery Louisville and
0: he showed it to us. It was a dulu just like you.
1: It
0: looked just like
1: yeah. Drew knows what white guys look like. So I mean, he wasn't lying.
2: It came up. Is that what he saw?
0: I'm trying to see if I can. I can't recreate it.
2: When it says Shane Montgomery, no, that is a white guy that comes.
1: Listen,
2: up.
1: That is a white guy.
0: My phone's
1: up.
0: Not doing it. When I type in Shane Montgomery, I'm not getting Drew's phone. Some sort of app?
2: I scrolled down like 3 or 4 scrolls in order to get that app, but that was the first white guy I saw whenever I scrolled.
0: I put in Shane Montgomery, and there's not a white guy on my phone.
1: I'm Googling
0: Drew
1: it right now.
0: Drew put it in, and it was the first, and it wasn't the AI thing. It was GoCards.com.
2: It is Go. So, yeah.
0: So, you're seeing it go.
2: But I had to scroll down.
0: But they don't have it wrong, do they? GoCards.com doesn't have it wrong, so but the Google link is wrong.
2: I know what it's doing. It's taking a screen grab of their entire roster.
0: Gotcha.
2: And it's putting
0: Dines is probably first because he's a D, right?
2: I would say when looking at the roster.
1: This is interesting.
2: Carter Knox.
1: No.
0: Yeah, you're right.
1: Okay, all right. I Googled Shane Montgomery. First thing I get is the ESPN proper picture. Second one is something from University of Dayton. Third one, GoCards.com.
0: It's probably your smut. Did something, some sort of pop up there?
1: No.
0: Some sort of Japanese character in some sort of bikini?
1: Well, no. There's the little clip of who I assume is Gabe Dines, white guy, and then I click the link and I get an error 15 page.
0: Okay, so listen, Drew's phone was getting that. Regardless,
2: it's crazy.
0: The two don't look alike.
2: Athletic lefty. High-rising lefty.
1: High-rising lefty.
2: In Drew's defense.
0: Keith Porter like, I don't want to be caught in this.
1: No, just immediately tries to put the kill box on
0: I'm just here.
1: It.
0: If you get a DUI, give me a call. That's basically why I'm here.
2: I did have some buddies that were listening to that, the do's and don'ts with Keith Porter, where it's like, well, a couple of those, you know. decade ago.
0: You got to know your rights.
2: Yeah, you got to.
0: That's what it's all about, Phil, is knowing your rights. But, you guys want to take a break? Go ahead. Finish your thought.
2: No, it's just...
0: That's better sound than I thought.
2: It is a wonderful sound. And the beauty of it is that Drew probably just went to... It's like, oh, it's probably some European kid. Some European shooter. Sharpshooter.
0: Right.
2: That he got from Australia. Rain Smith recommended him.
0: Oh, goodness. He's playing in some league. I can't...
2: He's in Australia.
0: Is that where he's at? So video of him knocking down a three.
1: He went back home? Is that where he's from? Rain Smith?
2: Yeah, yeah. I don't know if he's in the NBL, but he's in some Australian league, I think.
1: Oh, okay. Man.
0: Texas says Drew accidentally typed in D-Wayne Montgomery. Dwayne? Kind of messed that one up. I had that one. My delivery was not good. The Dwayne, you know, the Dwaynes are out in the States.
1: Right. Dwayne, yeah.
0: Yeah. He showed us after the fact. Anyway, all right, let's take a break.

0: If you're good, we'll do fill in the blank next. Good. All right, we'll take a break. We'll come back 2 o'clock hour next.
1: Louisville basketball is primed for a big season. And on ESPN Louisville, we're always talking about the Cards.
2: I guess at the end of the day, I'm just happy we won by 50. And it seems like there's positives to take from this.
3: I'm not going
2: to
3: take that, a 50-point blowout against the greatness of breaking this down as if it's a conference game. I love it.
4: We went on a run.
2: We went on two. We boomed them.
4: We boomed them twice.
2: If you might.
3: Yeah, they boomed a bad AAU team from the Bahamas.
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0: 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Are we ready to do fill in the blank here, Nicky DeBoot?
21: Let's do it.
0: I almost called you Zach UC, by the way.
21: He's on your mind.
0: I almost called you Zach UC. That's not good.
21: It's funny.
0: That's not good for anybody.
21: It's funny you mentioned like when something's on your mind.
0: What's on your mind?
21: Well, after Nicky DeBoot called in, I was having a hard time talking.
0: Like going back out of character?
21: Yeah. Like it lasted up until, I'm serious, like 145.
0: You thought so?
21: Yeah.
0: Like, really? I didn't really know.
21: You felt like you had a little bit more New York

0: playing in it.
1: Yeah, I was
0: interesting. I didn't notice that either.
1: I was consciously having to be like, don't talk like him. Talk like yourself.
2: Does Nikki like, DeBoot have more like strong opinions than regular Nick?
1: Yeah, I don't know what it is. This is going to sound so douchey, but when I do that like and I get into character, I kind of black out a little bit.
0: Gator. You're Gator.
2: Yeah, you are Gator.
1: And it kind of just takes over, and I don't know where it's going. And, like, you know, you just kind of get immersed in the character. And then usually I can snap out of it, though. I can turn it on and turn it off. But I was in Nikki the Boot mode for the entire hour that I was trying to turn off. I don't know why. Maybe it's the Zins. Who knows?
2: I thought you cut back on those. Is it just an hour?
1: No, I actually have. I have. Yeah.
2: You're good to go there?
1: Yeah. I've cut back by about 4 a day.
2: Okay. Well, that's not too bad.
1: Baby steps. Baby steps.
2: I got no problem with that. One quick thing. News coming out. Alan Cutler, I think, or maybe over the weekend, taped an interview with Mark Pope. And in it, Mark, but I don't know if this has come out yet, that Mark Pope is looking for a potential, and I think this is actually a good idea, international coaches to fill the last spot on his staff. You know, Jamal Crawford's name, some internal guys. There's a spot on the staff that is still out there. And I'm not saying this is the case, but you would imagine, you know, if you're an assistant coach at another Power Four program.
3: Right.
2: I mean, listen, Kentucky basketball is Kentucky basketball. So if they come calling outside of, I don't know, Duke and a few other places, you're probably going to go. Point being, though, I don't know. I mean, school's starting, right? I mean, you've went on these
3: something
2: trips.
3: Something outside the box.
2: I mean, you're kind of locked in. I mean, this is, again, you say, well, it's only an assistant, and they're meant to be, you know, jobs where they're a year, 2 years, 3 years, and then you're off, which is true, by the way. But anyway, so Mark Pope is thinking about having someone with strong overseas connections, and I think it makes all the sense in the world. I mean, I don't know in any sort of bill or college sports commission or in anything that's going to be done in college athletics in the next couple years that tells you that they're going to kill the loophole, if you believe it is that, of older international players coming by. But I don't, of course, if that ever happens, you have the guy for a year or two, and that happens, you can always move on from him. But I think on its surface, I don't think it's a bad move.
3: It's something outside the box, and obviously Mark Pope has showed that he likes these European overseas guys.
2: Didn't Cronin do it? Isn't that's why Cronin got the guy that we talked about.
3: Yeah, that was coming down.
2: The guy that we talked about. Yeah. God, what was that kid's name?
1: Costa Rica.
3: I think he's right.
1: Yeah.
2: Costa Rica. Sorry. Yeah. I heard that in the ear. Costa Rica. No, that's what it was.
1: Thank you.
2: And that was one of the thoughts, was that UCLA had a coach that was, you know, familiar with him. So, again, that might not be apples to apples, but I think it's not a at this point, if you can't get a guy like Jamal Crawford, you know, any name you throw out there, if you said the guy at, you know, the guy who was second or third on the bench at Michigan and you know, was looking to get out now that the Dusty May is gone, I mean, that's fine. But not much is going to move the needle. But I think if you said, hey, there's a guy that specializes in knowing what's going on overseas, has very strong ties, I think that would be, I mean, I think it makes all the sense of the world. And I think, I mean, I think Kentucky is going to have a couple foreign guys on their roster every single season.
3: Yeah,
2: don't you?
3: I mean, how many people probably knew about this guy before FIBA under 17, you know? So for him to have eyes, whoever that coach may be, or she, to have the you like how I did that?
2: Nice.
3: To have those coaches that have, you know, connections over there, I think is important, especially in this day and age when you're trying to figure out what, like the EYBL, the grassroots, the AAU, you got, those come a dime a dozen with people that are connected around there. So I don't think it's a terrible move.
2: Well, I think the interesting thing about the international is there's just more boxes to check. Mm-hmm. It's, you know, where are we with age, what he's been paid, does he want to leave? You know what I mean? With Costa Rica, if you remember, I kind of, there are people that theorize, given that he wasn't 18 yet, that there was going to be a situation to maybe played overseas one more year and then went to school. I mean, that's one reason why UCLA gave him $10 million, is to say, let's just put all these question marks you have, we're going to put all that away by giving you $10 million.
3: Yeah.
2: And now you're not saying no to $10 million.
1: Is it
2: basically what they did.
1: Do the staffs kind of – do you – we were talking about this. I think we were talking about this at Churchill Downs, Andy, if I remember correctly.
2: I thought you were going to say church.
1: At church. In between the sermon, you and I are talking about the show.
3: Hey, let me tell you about my friends.
1: Do a live read. Midway through the collection.
2: Oh, goodness.
1: Oh, boy. No, that UK's roster, when they were first in on this Costa Rica guy, It was interesting because they had kind of checked a box with every level of building a roster. They had the retention element of Malachi Moreno and Cam Williams, if you want to throw him in there. They had the transfer portal of Wilkins, Diallo, and Momchilovich.
2: Yeah, you're probably right.
1: They had the recruiting aspect of Hampton.
2: Yeah,
1: and then all of a sudden now they were going to go the...
2: And Mo Williams' son. No, Mo Williams' son was a freshman. So your point being they had a little bit of everything.
1: They had a little bit of everything. And then they were going for the... So do coaching staffs kind of need to have a guy that does everything?
2: I think if you're allowed to bring a guy over and he can play a year or two and he's an international player that plays at Barcelona and averages 13 a game and you might get 2 years with him, I think it just makes all the sense in the world.
1: I mean, I
2: just think it does. I think that's exactly what we're going to – but again, you know, if they made this bill, I'm interested if there'd be any – you know, sometimes in politics, it'd say, hey, let's give the American players a chance at these spots. That's not something that's really been brought up. And the main reason, I think, is because in football, it doesn't happen. If football had an influx of European players playing quarterback and we were paying which would be just something awesome. That would be something the Jets would try in the NFL.
1: Oh, God, yeah.
2: Let's bring a rugby guy over.
1: From Bulgaria.
2: And not have him be like the third tight end. Have him be like him and Justin Fields and Geno Smith are going to battle for the quarterback.
3: Spots. Yeah, that would be fun.
2: All right, let's do it, Phil. Go ahead.
1: I was going to say the only international influence in football is Australian kickers and punters. That's about it.
3: They're taking our roster spots.
2: There you go. Tell me that wouldn't be something that would be said.
3: Oh, 100%.
2: It's because football just doesn't move the needle. No. It doesn't happen in football, so if it doesn't happen in football,
3: we're good.
2: There's a bunch of states that really don't care. All right, fill in the blank. Let's go.
1: All right, here we go.
4: Nick Valvano's imaging has sucked lately, so maybe it needs a feminine touch. What's the answer? Join the guys on The Take as they play fill in the blank. Yeah, Nick, this one sucks too.
2: All right. Ah, there we go.
1: Emily, we miss you already. All right. Starting off with
2: some hoops. Was there a dad that was here?
1: Yeah, her dad came in. Yeah, okay. Super nice guy. Yeah.
2: We were on the air. I had no idea. I figured that was the case.
1: Yeah, yeah. You were wrapping up with EMAC, I think. Yeah, right.
2: I just stayed in here. Zachy C's parents came, I just stayed right here and locked myself.
3: I'll get the cookies out.
1: Save me a cookie.
2: You said you had to pee an hour ago. That's okay. We're going to hold it. We're making it. All right, what's up? What's up first?
1: All right, first up. Pat Kelsey apologizing to Card Nation and saying he was wrong was blank.
2: Ooh. I'm going to pawn this off on Phil Baker first.
1: Oh, man.
2: Fabulous Phil Baker. I mean, you can go anywhere. It was good.
3: I don't want to say tone deaf. That's too strong because he did apologize. I don't want to make it bigger. But when the C.L. Brown, he said multiple times, like Dana Brown brought it to him. It's like, hey, this is a thing.
2: C.L. was harder on Pat Kelsey than he's been on several other Louisville topics.
1: Yeah.
3: Right.
1: Yeah.
2: So let's be honest.
3: So that little blurb right there. Tone deaf may be the right thing because if you have somebody
2: him apologizing was tone deaf
3: because he was told by Dana Brown multiple times that this is a thing and then they still went ahead and did it and then when Jody was down there and it's probably like it wasn't past the point of no return. I mean Jody sent us Cardinal Insider last night and he was able to do it so we could do a radio broadcast so. Tone deaf's probably too strong, but that's what I'm going to go with because I think there's a portion of fans that will weaponize this against them if it doesn't meet the expectations that they have.
2: Mine is it's a let's see.
1: Okay.
2: Because I think they're – and I don't think Nick's totally wrong here. There are those saying, okay, Benthany.
1: Yeah.
2: He Benthany. Okay, well, let's see because I am not a believer that it's an isolated incident. I add – the London Johnson and the Michael Brown stuff, and I start to lump these things together. I just do. So, given that I'm doing a little lump on a hump day on a Wednesday, I'm lumping them together. So, to me, it's he apologized. Cool. He knows he was wrong. It's let's see how we do with some of these decisions in the future. That's what it is.
3: Yeah, it's just
2: actions over words. I guess.
3: Yeah, it's just. Can somebody, and this shouldn't be, and you can have a broader discussion like y'all talking about the first hour, should it be Dana Brown's job to be the one that just constantly keeps bringing it through? And then who makes that executive decision when?
2: I don't know.
3: And I'm not saying I'm putting that somewhere, but there needs to be somebody that's like, this is going to be a thing that doesn't need to be a thing.
2: All right, Nick, you got one?
1: Yeah, I maybe it's too many words, but I said it was necessary but frustrating. Because

0: Better than tone deaf.
1: That's fine. Yeah, because that's fine. I think he was good. He addressed it.
2: I agree with you.
1: He took accountability. That's great. But his apology was it was so much of him. It felt like you understood the chagrin, and it was brought to your attention multiple times.
2: Well, Andy tried to tell you why he did it, and I've been closed doors, and we've been locked in.
3: But he shopped at the ESPN.
0: Sorry, listen, I know. I need to stop doing it because, all right, I'm done.
2: Phil's heated on this.
3: Phil's heated. I get mad because we've talked in the back, and I'm trying to compare, like, the silly goat races, but it's pretty easy.
2: No, he's not wrong.
0: What do you mean by the goat races?
3: So when Trevor of the goat races wanted this on the Ocho.
2: You're talking about the ones in Nulu, right?
3: Yes, exactly. Yeah.
2: Gotcha.
3: We shopped it.
2: Yeah. You two, Nick and Phil, did the play-by-play.
3: Yeah, exactly.
2: Yes. Essentially.
3: But we shopped it, and it was just like, hey, Trevor, here's our contact at ESPN. Could you point us in the direction of how to get this done? They are constantly looking for programming if you do the production.
1: Yeah. We'll give you the platform, you do the production.
3: And it may not be on ESPN 1, 2, U, News.
2: Right, ESPN Plus, something
3: ACC,
2: like that.
3: It'll be ESPN Plus, or the stream of the feed will be on the app exclusively. You can go on there right now, and there's a longboard league of, you know, a wooden bats league in the Northeast that is being aired right now. Now, is the production the best? No, but they're constantly looking for things to do. We've talked about it. It's Wednesday. I did this diatribe on Sunday. I know it's growing stale. They played yesterday. It's done.
2: Well,
3: but
2: can I pause you? Here's what happened. Phil did the initial conversation, but he was also with Curran. And you're almost battling.
3: And Baldy. Baldy wasn't helping me either.
2: No. And you.
0: You were Darth Maul fighting them both.
2: You were in trouble. Yeah. You were in trouble. So you're battling them. And then you've heard about it for the last 2.5-3 days.
0: And I'm pent up.
2: And you're pent up. Yeah, and you're screaming and lashing out at Nick and
0: you
2: and I.
0: Too. I'm sorry. You're going into your
3: seats back there. I'm sorry. I shouldn't yell. But no, you're right. Everything you guys said is correct.
2: All right, let's go.
1: All right, next one. Staying with hoops.
2: Can I pause you? I love how Phil goes, you know, the goat races. And people had to be like, what are you talking about?
0: Yes, I know.
2: What does a goat race mean? What do you mean the goat races?
0: Were Peyton Manning and Tom Brady in a sprint? What was that? Yeah, I don't know. That was a terrible joke.
2: Oh, boy, that's a joke, right? That's a sports talk radio joke right there. That is an old, musty joke.
1: That was, oh, God.
2: Texas says Phil's upset because he's the king of illegal streams.
0: Allegedly.
2: That's right. They've spit in the face of Phil's great thievery.
1: I was going to say, you have to give me a feed for me to steal it.
0: Yeah, I know. I was going to say, I can't even do that. Yeah, I just need to do like the left go picture drawings.
2: That's such a great point. All right, what's next?
1: All right, staying with hoops. After the Bahamas game, the stat, because that's all we had, that stood out most to you was blank. I can start this one if you want.
0: Please.
1: Jackson Chelstad, 1 of 9 from behind the arc.
2: Texas says Bill Olsen and Tom Jurich would have never let this happen. Thanks, Josh. Right from Creighton.
0: That has to be.
2: It's got
0: to
2: be right from his
0: number.
2: That
0: has to be his burner. Or him.
2: Am I wrong? It's got to be. All right, what booster's Nick? Sorry.
0: No.
2: The stat that stood out the most was?
1: To me, it was Jackson Chelstad going 1 of 9 from behind the arc. I understand that this isn't going to be as 3-point heavy a team, but you took 9 shots, and you're only able to make 1 against Bahamas raw talent or whatever. It's just a little nerve-wracking.
2: I like him.
1: I've heard he's fast. I think he's going to be fun to watch, but we're going to need someone to be able to knock down shots. And I know it's one game. But when I looked at that, I was like, dang, he was yanking, and he only knocked down 1? What's going on?
2: I think mine is, listen, I think yours is good. I think mine is twofold. London Johnson does exist. I think that has been a growing ha-ha, but he does exist. And I don't know. I kind of think the other is, and I heard Rummage talk about this. I'm not saying I disagree, but they shot 34 threes, and they shot a lot in the first half, in the first 13-14 minutes where the game was kind of close, which tells me, A, they're still going to shoot a lot of threes. B, when they were shooting those threes, they became a little, without seeing the game, I would love to know if it felt like they were reliant on those.
1: Yeah.
2: Because last year they were reliant on those.
1: This is
2: where box scores don't help.
1: Right.
2: Because in the first, you know, me and Nick are on the air, in the first at least 10 minutes, Nick, they probably had 13 in the first by the second TV timeout.
1: Right,
2: it felt like they were double digits, and they weren't making any of them. And when they didn't make them last year, they couldn't, you know, they couldn't do much. So I would have loved to have seen the offense that it looked like last year, just a different players when they were shooting a lot. And

0: wonder, this is going back to a little bit of Mark Pope. And, Nick, I threw away those numbers that I gave out like 300 times. But last year, Mark Pope, his team was shooting about 34 threes a game in the first month of the year. And they couldn't do it at that clip. And that moved down to like 20, 22, 25. Like something, like he took about 10.
1: Right.
0: He shaved about 10 three-pointers off of what,
1: right.
0: if not more, of about what they wanted to do. That is something that I would watch as well. You can still shoot a lot of threes and shoot 25 threes. If they shoot 34 threes, they're going to lead the. They're going to be near the top of the country, I would imagine, yet again, in three-point shooting. And do we think this group is as good as last year?
2: Right, right.
1: I was shocked with Dieter.
0: It tells me – I don't think so, I guess. Does that make sense?
1: No.
0: I mean, McNeely ends up being a good three. Oh, above 40% from 30.
1: Better than Rain Smith.
0: Which is insane. And Michael Brown could get hot and had range. And Ryan Conwell, you really believed in. So, that's my phone.
1: The amount
0: of people calling me is just – oh.
1: USA.
0: Oh, it's just unbelievable. The amount of calls I get.
2: 7.5.
0: I mean, I'm at probably 4 or 5, and there's one. I'm an idiot. Yesterday, I answered one of them. Can you believe it?
2: Oh.
0: I answered. What am I doing answering one of these? So anyway, you got one, Nick?
1: You already went, right?
0: I
1: would say it's kind of been more the trendy pick these days because I feel like people are getting acclimated to him. I know Ethan Moore has been high on him, but... DeShane Montgomery, I should say, Dieter's favorite player. You know, solidifying, you know, a small sample size, but I think a lot of people knew what you were going to get with Flory Badunga.
0: Go get Dwayne Montgomery out there, go.
1: I think a lot of people knew what you were going to get for...
0: Kyle dung on my boots again. Get him out of here. He's supposed to clean it up.
1: I think you knew what you were going to get from a lot of these big guys in terms of, you know, Shellstat, even though it wasn't the best shooting day, and Bodunga. But, you know, Adrian Woolley not having the
0: – Oh, here we go. Phil's doing it.
1: I'm box scoring. I mean, that's the last thing. But I think, you know
0: – Why is Will Hanke playing a minute? That's the other thing. That needs to be the number. What the hell, man?
2: Get our guy more than 80 seconds.
0: You're by 50 points.
1: If you're worried about guys
0: being injured, then you're up 50 points, and you won't put Will Hanke in for 4 minutes instead of a minute 19.
1: I was going to read the Jody. Isaac Ellis with 4 steals to go and 4 points and 2 assists has really played well.
0: That's what he said? Gym rat.
1: Did he say gym rat? No, I'm adding that. Maybe he's a little scrappy gym rat.
0: Well, he's like a Pat Kelsey guy.
2: Isn't he
0: the one point guard?
2: Leads the nation in practice fights? Isn't that what PK said about
0: Isaac
2: him?
0: Ellis is going to be another one for Strebel to watch. I told Strebel this, and he's going to be the guy that rummages all over, which means that's the guy that Nick's all
1: he's
0: over.
1: Got a massive so, social, he's got a massive social media following, the OTE. He fishes.
0: Does he dance on social media?
1: I think they dance on. I think he's had some of his teammates in dance. I mean, that's a
0: thing
1: for
0: them. Does he dance?
1: Yes, he dances.
0: Ooh. Like the choreographed dance?
1: Yeah.
2: We should do that.
0: Yeah, we should. Yeah, go ahead.
2: Remember when we did that with the interns?
0: Remember when we explored the TikToks? You go ahead and do that. You knock that out. All right, what's next? Yeah, I do remember that.
2: To football. The ACC team you're most confident will not finish where they're picked preseason is blank.
0: This can be good or bad, by the way.
2: Yeah,
0: right?
2: Right, yeah, right, right, right.
0: This can be good or bad.
2: They can overperform or they can underperform.
1: So Stanford got that first place vote.
0: Is that a mistake?
2: Okay, yeah. Rummage brought that up. I tweeted it. I was like, okay, who did it? And Rummage brought it up. Maybe somebody was trying to pick the Cardinals, and they saw Cardinal, and, you know.
1: God, they should have their...
0: I would imagine it's a Stanford. Ennis, when he was on last week, believed that it was a drop down on who did it in the SEC. I forget who they voted for, but it might have been right next to LSU. Like, if there was a drop down...
2: Oh, and they just clicked, they clicked, what, Mississippi State instead of, like, LSU because some LM. Like,
1: yeah, maybe. That's weird. I'll say Virginia Tech finishes higher than 8th. I think
0: that's the one you're going to go with.
1: I think that's one
0: I'm not confident on that.
1: Man, but I just think, like, Franklin's at Penn State is that would be – they would have a statue of him at Virginia Tech for some of the things that he did there. I just think it's
0: – I don't believe Clemson's finishing 4th.
1: You think it's higher or lower?
0: I think it's lower. I think 4, and this is not against the media voting, not that they care. I think it's confusion on where do you put them.
1: I agree with that. The muscle memory a decade ago.
0: I think they

0: ended up at four because that was the average of, I would imagine, how this goes. I believe probably a couple had them higher. Some had them at about a four, and some had them lower. Eagles out to be four. I don't believe there'll be a four. If Dabo gets it back, they'll obviously be better. And if he doesn't, I just don't know if they'll be middle of the road.
1: I mean, Florida State 2-11, like that's... Is that me doing the muscle memory thing?
2: Well, see, they did get three.
0: I think Florida State might be worse.
1: Really?
2: They did get three votes, though, for number one. I don't know if that's just Warchan. I don't know, but.
0: Warchan does have like 19 people.
2: Yeah.
0: Oh, by the way, Ty Spalding texting us. Oh, there it is from Rummage yesterday. Sounds like Isaac Ellis has that dog in him.
3: I told you. I
0: you know what? It's not going to be Rummage doing this. It's going to be Nick piggybacking this take. That's the thing that's going to be bad.
2: There's going to be some regurgitations. Who doesn't like a scrappy guy? Glue guy. Gym rat.
0: Okay.
1: I miss.
0: If you're willing, Nick, are you going to get in this arena?
2: I'll hop in the arena.
0: All right, you're going to hop into the arena.
2: I'll throw some hands.
1: I know you all don't care about. Then. I know you all don't care about this, but if I wanted to add one for fill in the blank, who should the jersey patches be for the locals?
2: Oh, that's a good one. By the way, my football team was Pitt just because I wanted a different answer.
0: Oh, okay, there you go. We're all fate taking on these teams where we know nobody. Who's the bank? Is it Central Bank in Lexington? What's the big bank?
2: Central Bank.
0: That would be who I think it would be in Lexington. I don't. Are you looking for something funny?
1: No.
0: Are you looking for Porcini's? Big ass fans.
1: Here's the other thing. I don't think they should go local at all. Actually, I think they should think bigger.
0: I think Kansas went crypto. Listen, I think there is a chance that would happen in Lexington.
1: I think they should. Like with Blatt with his connections at Michigan State.
0: UPS for Louisville.
2: Yeah, but they're.
1: They are, but do they need a president? That was Deaners and Keefe's point.
2: I
1: know.
2: Yeah, I heard them talking about that.
0: Well, crypto. No one needs this patch.
1: Right. It's SoFi with Notre Dame.
0: I mean, no, I shouldn't say that. I said no one's going to advertise, and this is the only advertising they're going to do.
2: Oh, yeah. Okay.
0: So if UPS UPS is advertising everywhere.
2: Yeah, they're at the stadium.
0: All over
2: the
0: place. Right. Stadiums, TV, radio. I mean, just everything that they do.
2: They get a free flyover like many times a game.
1: Yeah. I think they should think bigger than just like this little region.
0: Well, what do you have then?
1: Well, I'm just saying, like, Kansas went to like a crypto, like, you know, some sort of crypto thing. Like, I think you
0: would
1: allow
0: to do DraftKings?
3: You should.
2: That'd be, well, I mean, Twin Spires?
3: Again, do they need to?
2: I know. Well, who was it? I think it was Jody that mentioned all the big locals. UPS, UMANA, ISCO.
0: Jody? What did he do
2: was
0: this?
2: Was it Jody?
1: I don't know. I think it was Lightsey.
2: Yeah, it was Lightsey. It was Lightsey.
0: That's Gabe Dines and Deshaun Montgomery.
1: Hey, we're consistent.
0: I mean, there's not a lot of... I mean...
2: I think it was Lightsey. You're right.
0: I went with the J. He's always just thieving others' takes. Nick now can't even catalog his thievery.
1: Dude, okay, so
0: if you're just going to take everyone's takes, you got to know the difference in Jody and Lightsey is substantial. I hate to do this to you.
2: But I just cited the wrong source.
1: And then the first hour, you all did the Pat Kelsey sound for the 3-5-KY, which they did have it out.
0: Well, whose was it?
1: But it was via Go Cards.
0: So it was Go Cards. Okay.
1: So it was Go Cards. So they put that in there. But it was just funny. I just smiled as like we're giving credit to
0: the proper channel. Well, I knew the 35-50 KY they weren't there.
1: Yeah.
0: Otherwise, we would have known that.
2: Yeah, we would have had.
0: Right?
1: Right. Yeah, they. So
2: they were tweeting some footage, though.
1: They probably had somebody who follows them that I would imagine was sending. I mean, Brady could have sent us some stuff. But, you know, it's a little hanky.
0: What's going on? Yeah, what's going on with Brady? Come on, Brady. Brady's living the life. By the way, Brooks Halton was on with Diener today and said that Brady was on his flight, but Jeff wasn't, of course, because that means Jeff's taking the private jet to the Bahamas.
1: PJ.
0: But I don't like Brady not on the private jet to the Bahamas.
2: I know. I need Brady on the PJ.
0: Why is he flying coach with Brooks Halton, a journalist? Why is he doing that and he's not on the private jet?
1: That's one of those.
0: There's no school.
1: But is that one of those where they said they have an allotment of seats on the PJ? Like, we'll comp your rooms.
0: That's a good point.
1: But is it like we only have a 20-seater? I don't know what
0: you say no to your highest paid employee, the football coach. I'd be Phil. Someone's ass is getting left off that plane.
1: Oh, absolutely.
0: I don't know any way to tell you.
1: I'm with you.
0: Would they tell John Calipari back in the day? Sorry, what's the kid's name?
1: Brad.
0: Brad Calipari's not allowed on the private jet.
2: Well, maybe

0: Frog. By the way, I don't know if Nick knows this or not.
1: Is the Frog going out of business?
0: The Rustic Frog is being turned into a bar.
1: What?
2: Oh,
0: like a not strip club, like a bar. Forget the exact name of it. Unless it's AI. Again, a buddy of mine sent it to me. Unless it's AI, and I'm just thinking that shady parking lot is only for, you know, strip club, leaving a body. Like, there's really, there's only too many, you know, drug deal. Like, there's only a few things you do in that scary spot.
1: Yeah.
0: But it's going to be a bar. We need to reach out to them.
1: Was it
0: Afro Man out there?
1: Yeah, absolutely.
0: Yes.
1: Wait, so are they just completely moving past the strip club thing? Like, it's just going to be.
0: Yeah, they're cleaning it up. It's like a bar.
1: Gastro pub.
0: It's like a, you know, it's like a river. If I wasn't fooled by AI, it's like, God, what was it? Hang on.
2: Yeah, you're right.
0: Hang on.
2: News and Tribune says, The Frog moves forward, no longer a strip club. The Frog, I love that it's called that, a barred event venue in New Albany is no longer a strip club.
0: River's Edge.
2: I mean,
1: there's a lot.
0: River's Edge.
2: That was a couple dances.
0: And I'm looking at those doors, and I'm like, ugh, I remember those doors.
1: Man. Okay, confession time.
0: I got a funny story about this. What's your confession?
1: I've never been to the Frog.
0: Oh, that's
2: never
0: terrible.
2: When you're going to Caesars? You know?
1: No, I've been to the casino a handful of times, and I know the 1-2 punch of you go to the casino, you win some money, you go to the Frog, and then you try to take somebody back to the casino. I've had friends that have tried to do that before and succeeded, but I've never done it. I've never been to the Frog, and I wanted to go because they had Befuddled Fest.
0: You had all
1: there.
0: These years, you had they decades.
1: Had, they had Afro Man and like Andrew WK playing there. They had a little music festival. Yeah,
0: I
1: now I can't. Okay, I can't go to Jeanette and be like, hey, can I go to the Rustic Frog because they're about to close
0: now.
1: It?
0: No, it's closed. Now. It's already done. Yeah, no, you're too late now.
2: It looks like a trendy like. Landscaping business too. Now.
0: I mean, they could mess with this building and make it look kind of nice. I'm semi interested in this. Not that I'm ever going to really go, but I am semi interested. I did have a buddy. He reminded me of this that they got on a kick where they were going. You could say a little too much, and he's an old man.
2: Okay,
0: in a younger man's body.
2: Okay,
0: and so he would have his girlfriend, now wife. She would set up the Uber. And he was there to close one time.
1: Uh-oh.
0: And at close, like, they close and they're done. Like, they...
1: Like, get out.
0: No, but I'm saying, like, everyone leaves.
1: Oh, everybody leaves.
0: And so he was essentially being picked up in an Uber at, I don't know, 2, 3, 4 a.m. And there was no one in the parking lot, but he was just standing there in that terrifying parking lot back there.
1: That is terrifying.
2: That is
1: very scary.
2: I do love, as I'm on their social media page, they have their new business name up there. Says the, I guess, the River's Edge Dive Bar or the Frog.
0: Yeah.
2: And like all the previous photos are just blatantly made with AI. And it's like, so the next one's like new rebrand. And then the previous ones are the Wet and Wild Fest, 70s edition. Ladies Night, 70s edition. The Frog, DJ Leo. Not our Leo, but the other Leo.
1: You never know.
0: I love how Leo came in. He's opening the drive today and just started talking while Nick had his mic open. just like the interns know not to talk, but Leo, the paid employee, full conversation. One more. We got to get Phil out of here. All right, what we got? One more.
1: Let's see here. Okay. Well, all right. Overall, the blank conference won media days the last.
0: Oh, we still got the Big Ten going. It's always the SEC.
1: It's always the SEC.
0: It's not even close. All right. Come on,
2: didn't pack the punch that it had, but still.
0: Have you heard anything from the Big Ten? Nothing.
1: Yeah, I know.
0: The ACC took 2 weeks to get their thing out. No one cared about the Big 12 at all.
2: Oh, zero look people. At him.
0: Oh, what's Chad Grossman doing, boy? He's looking for that microphone, isn't he? He's like, I see him. Look at him. Look, they're right to the microphone. Here we go.
3: Some things never change, do they?
0: What's up, big guy? How you doing, man?
3: Man, I'm great. How you guys doing?
0: What are you doing here?
3: My summer break week.
0: What does that mean? You get a summer break from your job?
3: Yeah.
0: Well, that's nice.
3: So I'm doing jet squat this week. It's great.
0: How progressive is that? I like to hear that.
3: Well, most people get a winter break, but I work in a winter sport. So.
0: Well, it's fair.
2: I love it. Looking good.
3: It's a makeup, yeah.
0: Are you up to speed? You know, Cerebral's going to want to have you on air. Are you up to speed on the controversy? Pat Kelsey having no media.
3: Yeah.
0: What's your take on it? I want to get your take before Strebel does. Go ahead.
3: Well, like, I mean, like, how do you not stream a game? And this there is a take is. We've had. This is not original. This is not new in any way, shape, or form. But it's 2026. If you could have gotten games streamed in 20. 20-

0: 11, which I remember watching as like a sixth grader with the Russ Smith, Peyton Siva Final Four team. How can you not figure out how to do that in 2026? They had 75,000 people or 79,000 people.
1: But I think
0: watching
1: Pat Kelsey, I think they could have. I don't think he wanted to figure it out.
0: I think
1: that's probably it. By the way, big news for Jack Grossman.
2: Okay,
1: yeah. IU basketball might get that Auburn kid. Are they going to get
0: heard
1: him?
0: That.
1: What's his name? Help me.
0: It's Keyshawn Hall.
1: He averaged like what 19 a game last year.
0: Yeah, that'd be a big boy move. I mean, they did that.
1: That'd be a big boy move.
0: No, he's not white.
1: No, would that make if they got him? How would you rate Louisville, Kentucky, Indiana then?
0: I think I'd still probably go Louisville, Indiana, then Kentucky.
1: Oh, so you would? So that's what it is right
0: that's
1: now.
0: That's what it is right now.
1: Wow. So right now, your power rankings are Louisville, Indiana, and Kentucky right now. You think Indiana's got a better team than Kentucky?
0: If Indiana's a legit team, they beat Kentucky in November.
2: Look at that.
1: Wow. There we go. You know what?
2: Get him out of here.
1: There we go.
2: Look at that. The spirit Jack of Tom Grossman. Coverdale lives on.
1: Jack
2: Shout
1: Grossman,
2: out.
1: Ladies and gentlemen. All right. We'll take a break. Phil, appreciate it, brother.
2: Of course.
1: All right. Phil Baker's out of here. We'll come back. A couple more segments to go here. It's a Wednesday. It's a hump day on ESPN 680.
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4: 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I know there have been some upsets. 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

0: right, a couple more segments to go. Good seeing Jack Grossman hanging around. I'm sure he'll infiltrate the microphones at some point. 437-9680 if you want to pop in, you can. Streamable coming up, roundtable at 3 o'clock right here on ESPN 680-1057. Reminder tonight as well, after the bonus hour, Lou City and Birmingham, 715. If you want to catch that one, you can do so right here on ESPN 680-1057. I'm not going to read. Crabs and cocaine. No. Grow up. We don't do that. Texas says, defrogged in Mitchell Hannigan named that bar. Is Starlink, is that the Elon Musk?
1: Oh, yeah. Isn't that the, like, satellite mapping thing use?
0: Ohio State's just got to be thinking, we could have made 17 mil. Even if you're not making 17 mil, you're making 5 mil. Oh, imagine all that money. Texas, there should never be a comment with Tom Coverdale and spirits used on AM radio. I'm not exactly sure what that means. I don't like that Jack Grossman was so high on Indiana. Streeble ain't going to like that one. I can tell you that right now. Nick, should we replay the Trump thing for everybody?
1: Yeah, why not?
0: I mean, do you want to do that here?
1: I thought it came out pretty good.
0: I think it came out very good.
1: Yeah, it's one of the better things I've made recently. I needed that.
0: Do you want to do it now, or you want to do it at the end of the show?
1: Your call. Yeah.
0: I don't know. What are you feeling?
1: We could end the show maybe with it. Give a nice little lead in to Streeble, even though I'm mad at him.
0: I was going to see if Streeble wanted to come in here, if he was here.
1: Ooh.
0: Do we know if he's here in the
2: lovely interns?
0: Is he in the massage chair? Sarah knows who he is.
2: Is Streeble here?
0: See if he's jiggling in the massage chair. That's what we need to know.
1: He might be getting a pre-show jiggle.
0: You think he is?
1: It might be getting a pre-show jiggle, or he's back by the chicken.
0: When's the last time you got a pre-show jiggle?
1: I don't usually try to do it pre-show because it makes me tired.
0: You think it's after the show?
1: Yeah, I'll usually podcast.
0: Sometimes late at night.
1: Podcast.
0: Right.
1: Chair sesh.
0: Little jiggle?
1: Okay. And then I'll cut a promo or two and then...
0: Back to the jiggle?
1: And call it a day. Yeah.
0: Stribble's not here yet. Well, I just wanted to say hello. He's almost here.
1: He's almost here. Okay.
0: Do you want to play the Trump thing right now then?
1: Let's play it now.
0: All right, let's play it. Oddly enough, Donald Trump was in attendance and saw the game between Louisville and what was the Bahamas
1: Raw Talent.
0: Raw Talent. BRT. I was trying to think. The Raw Talent. And Nick found this audio today. It's quite illuminating. Go ahead and play it.
3: Hey, friends, it is your old pal 47 here. The Louisville Cardinals played in the Bahamas yesterday, probably because the Democratic mayor of Louisville has a fentanyl problem. Mayor Bloomberg has all his roads shut down and no one can get to the Yum Center. Great arena, beautiful arena. I love Kentucky Fried Chicken. That is American food, the best food. Just ask the Europeans who were here for that soccer game. I call it soccer. They kept telling me, Donald, your food is great. We don't have air conditioning. You gave the people air conditioning. What is that, JD? Oh, yeah, the stats from the game. The Cards came out a little sloppy. I wouldn't have let them be sloppy. I also would have broadcast the game probably in high definition, but I digress. Let's begin with the starters. Great lineup. Good-looking legs. That great American DeShane Montgomery led the way for the Cards with 20 points. Alvaro had 12. The big man Flory had 18 points, 6 blocks, and hit all his free throws. Good thing, too, or I'd deport him. Just kidding, I'm a funny guy. London Johnson had 13. Evidently, he does exist, unlike...

0: Sleepy Joe's ability to sign things, he had an auto pen. Can you believe that? Jackson Shellstad, he is fast, they say. Almost as fast as I fixed the economy. Jackson only had 7 points, though, and went 1 of 9 from behind the arc, I told him. Jackson, I said, Jackson, that is not going to cut it. You are shooting like Angel Reese. Wait, hey, what are you doing here?
1: Fucking rude. Are you kidding me?
2: That's enough, Donnie. Your analysis is as bad as your fake-ass hair.
0: Really original, Barry.
2: You don't know ball. Bear. You think floppy action is what you subject Melania to each night.
0: Hey, you...
2: Let's look at the bench. They combined for 31 points. Adrian Woolley, we need him to step up. He had 8 points, 3 dimes, and a pair of steals. Speaking of steals...
0: You'd know all about stealing things.
2: No comments. Ellis may have only had 5 points, but he had as many steals. Big Gabe Dimes, 6 points, 2 steals.
3: Oh,
2: Boyo
3: Anjan,
2: they call him Bojangles, 8 points.
0: And the great Patriot Will Hanke only got 80 seconds of play. He deserved better. Simon PK.
2: We actually agree on something.
0: Well, there you have it. The stats from Bahamar. Not as nice as Mar-a-Lago, but there it is.
4: So does the AI feature there, does it take liberties, Nick, at all? Like, does it know what you're trying to get at, or did you have to write all of that? Did you have to write auto pen?
5: I wrote all of that. I wrote the whole script, and then I tried.
4: Hey, it's fabulous.
5: I tried. Thank you. I tried 3 different sites because I was trying to get like the right inflection. Like, I wanted the Alvaro.
4: You speak Trump.
5: You know, I think I speak broken Trump.
4: No, I think you speak Trump. Not broken Trump. Fluent Trump.
5: I speak fluent Trump.
4: I think you speak fluent Trump more than anything else that I know in your entire life.
5: But there was one of the AI sites said that if you want to, you can type in a little command, pause,
4: right,
5: to build
4: right.
5: up. And so it said you could do that. So I typed the whole thing over and put different pauses of different times. And then it just read it as, hi, it's 47 here. Pause. And he says pause. And I was like, damn it, that's not what I wanted.
4: Gotcha. So, yeah.
5: That's why it took a long time piecing it all together. But yeah, we managed to do it. So shout out AI.
4: We may need to give Sofro. I don't know if we need to edit a thing or two there, but maybe we give that to old Sofro. So we shall see. Now, who's on the line?
5: We have
4: no.
5: the sheriff.
4: No, we don't.
5: Live from Italy.
4: Oh, my God. We got Mark Blankenbaker. Blank, what's happening?
6: What up, Andy? What's going on, my man? What do you got going on, my man?
4: Well, I had dirty duty water was spilling into the studio earlier today.
6: Oh, of course.
4: While you were having your big lunch where they were making your salad next to you. How about that?
6: That was a pesto pasta.
4: Oh.
6: So Portofino is like the original place for pesto, and so like we had to get pesto. So it was actually really incredible. We did 6 courses today.
4: Oh,
6: a 3-hour lunch in Portofino. It was absolutely gorgeous. It was amazing.
5: Oh, I'm so happy for you and so jealous.
4: So you're rubbing it in by texting Nick. And texting Anna. So you're rubbing it in by texting Nick because he's never been to Italy despite being Italian.
6: Right.
4: And then you're trying to get your bona fides by texting Anna Cirillo. That's basically what my read of the situation.
6: Anna had mentioned on Twitter that she wanted some updates. And so I was like, well, I'll just save myself the text message trouble and tag them together so that, you know, they
4: sure.
6: can get the same stuff I'm sending home. Because, you know, you just never know when you got a signal. Right now I'm on the open ocean here in the Mediterranean Sea.
4: Oh, I love
6: sea,
4: that. Love
6: we're
4: that.
6: Sailing to France right now. So we're going from Italy to France overnight. So that's what we're doing. And, yeah, five people, 3-hour lunch in Portofino, Italy. It was a number. It was the biggest number I've ever posted.
4: It was your big game. It was your Wilt Chamberlain 100 game, or what did Bam Adebayo have? Like 81 or is it, Kobe had a bunch. Well, I don't want to bother you too much. So like what time is it where you are? Like 10 o'clock, 9 o'clock?
6: Like right now, it's almost 9 o'clock.
4: Okay, that's what I thought.
6: So we're just finished dinner. There's like a talent show happening on the boat right now. My daughter, my 3-year-old daughter, is a dancing machine. She's entertaining everybody on the boat. There was karaoke. There's all sorts of things going on. Tonight's country night
4: on
6: the boat. So we're doing that. And, yeah, it's been a...

0: a lot of fun. There weren't a lot of people in Rome or any of the stops in Italy. It looked much like Nick, though. I have to say that. Yeah, Nick's Italian-ish, but I think he's more American-Italian than anything.
1: Yeah, well,
0: I
1: mean, you think,
0: he's got an O on the end of his last name. That's not it.
1: I know you're going to be guns a-blazing.
2: Well, Blancarini. He's Italian now. He's Blancarini.
1: You're not missing anything. Keith Pointer gave a dissertation on if you get pulled over for a DUI this morning. Crane continues to swipe Will Stein and says that you like Will Stein. Everyone got mad at Pat Kelsey, but now he's apologized to the Louisville fan base. So
2: Drew thought the Shane Montgomery was white.
0: Well, here's the whole thing on the PK thing. The whole thing on the Pat Kelsey thing is do what you want to do and then ask for forgiveness later. That's what that was. Like, he did what he wanted to do.
1: Yeah.
0: Are we an open program or not? You know, what do you want to do? Do you want it to be an open program? Do you want it to be? And I think when Pat Kelsey is like 25 strong, that's what he means. Only 25 people. Like, that's it. That's all he wants to throw. He doesn't, like, you know, like the boosters and the fans. To hell with you guys. No, 25. That's the number. And so, if you want to watch the team in the Bahamas, pony up your $4,000 to $5,000 per person. Go to the Bahamas, and if you want it to have streams, you should just go watch Joe Dillon stuff, right? Like, that's where it goes, right? Flying on the team plane.
1: He's pent up. I knew he would have a take. He's pent up.
2: God bless him. He's pent up
1: from not being on the air. We'll safe travels, buddy. We'll check in. I know we've been texting and everything. So have a good time. Have a good time.
0: All right, I will, and I'll text you guys from me tomorrow.
1: Oh, there we go.
2: All right,
1: love
2: it. Safe travels.
1: Get him
2: buddy.
1: Out of here. There he is, man. Mark Blankenbaker, ladies and gentlemen, in the middle of the Mediterranean after a 6-course lunch and a dinner on the. On the cruise, and here we are.
2: Earlier, I was outside.
1: Literal duty water may have fell close to me and Crane's feet today.
2: You had duty water hitting you, and I was outside next to a Cisco truck screaming about...
1: Doing a fake accent, yeah.
2: At invisible females pissing off people from Jimmy John's.
1: By the way, it's just, you could tell school's about back. Like, the students that are in some activity that's like not football, that are here. Like, I don't know what sport or...
2: Right.
1: Like, they're just here. Like, I don't know if they're, like, student... Council president, vice president, treasurer, whatever they are.
2: They're on the color guard, something.
1: But they're it might be the color guard. It's starting to mill about. They're starting to annoy me.
2: Well, they're starting to take the parking spots, too.
1: It's starting to annoy me. I don't know what to say. Now, Strebel's out there. I see him, isn't he?
2: Yeah, I hear
1: him. Big old plate of chicken.
2: I hear him, yeah. There was still some chicken, so.
1: Go ahead. We better not do that without them knowing.
2: There'll
1: be an F-bomb. They'll be thrown.
2: That's a good point.
1: All right, we got to get out of here. Short break. The Mark Sears Show coming up next.
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17: And we're the Baja Bullies. And there we go. And that's how we start the show. We start the show with Creighton Harley. We're the Baja Bullies. It is the Roundtable on ESPN 680, 1057, 437, 9680, UPS Jobs text line. I'll have Jack Grossman in with me at about 4 o'clock or so. He's going to do the first hour with Mark Ennis over there, 93.9. So, and he's going to come in and sit in with us for the rest of the show. We'll have Kendrick Haskins at 4, our guy from Wave 3, 4:30. We have a weird Wednesday and a lot to go over today on the Roundtable on a beautiful, beautiful Wednesday. My goodness, this it's just gorgeous out there. Gorgeous. But we're going to talk about the PK apology. Eric Crawford did a takedown piece on Pat Kelsey. I wonder if Louisville fans are going to be yelling at him like they yelled at me today on social media. Y'all going to yell, at Eric Crawford?
14: You we like Crawford.
17: Him? Yeah, exactly. It all depends on
14: it's what. It's okay if he says something.
17: It's okay if he says something. I say something because I'm a Kentucky fan with a Kentucky hat on right now. I can't say anything. Even though I cover both teams, I'm in Louisville and I watch all the Louisville basketball and football games and all that. I can't have an opinion on it. I just need to shut up. I was told today by Nick Valvano to shut up. That my opinion on anything doesn't matter, and it's a bunch of BS, and all this stuff. I got an argument with Nick. I'll get to that later.
14: That message was brought to you by State Line Co. Go Hats.
17: Yeah, that's right. Go Hats. Go State Line Co. Hats. Patino is going after Peyton Siva. The Pat Biondo thing, Kentucky, is beyond weird. I don't know what's going on there. Maybe Kendrick
14: There's
17: Haskins.
14: A name, joke there. Beyondo weird.
17: Beyondo weird. It's Beyondo weird. Pete Nocta being elevated from assistant to the general manager to the general manager. We'll get into that.
14: Interim
17: general manager. We'll have Weird Wednesday, some college hoop stories. We'll talk some college basketball with Jack Grossman, ranking every SEC week one matchup in football. Ole Miss suing two players. They continue to battle Lane Kiffin. The NCAA continues to prove that they're nothing but a joke with one of the most ridiculous things that we've seen from them, and that says a lot. It says a lot. If it's ridiculous of the NCAA, one of the most ridiculous things, that means a lot. And Notre Dame gets a patch, too, and all that stuff. So 437-9680, UPS Jobs, text line if you want to get in. Text her from what Nick said. It sounds like Strebel will be fair and balanced today. Andy Sweeney says this, sometimes a fan base needs to eat its vegetables. And to be fair, a lot of Louisville fans have been consuming said vegetables on their own. Like this idea that, you know, me and a couple other people are the only individuals that have issues with what's going on with Pat Kelsey and some of the weird decision making that they've gone through over the last few months. Like, we're the only ones upset about it. And that is silly to be upset about it. And if you are upset about it, you're insane and you need to shut up and be a good little cardinal and just take it. And not be upset and not be like, hey, I'm the paying customer. It's me. My money, my time, and my attention is what fuels my favorite college athletics team. But while that's true, and I'm talking about specific Louisville fans, not all of them. There are some Louisville fans that are not happy about what's gone on, and Pat Kelsey's, quote, apology is junk. And I'll get to more of that here in a minute. But just shut up and be a good little L1C4 boy or girl, and you just take whatever Pat Kelsey decides that he needs to give you. And that if you show any type of negative opinion about that, then you're a bad fan. You're a bad fan. Every other fan base gets to have all the goodies. Arkansas and Syracuse and everything, they get to have all the good, but not you, Louisville fan. You don't complain about it. Be happy about it. Be happy about it. Smile and take it. Because if you don't, you're just a bad fan.
14: Eat your vegetables.
17: Eat your vegetables. But I don't like Brussels sprouts unless they come from Jeff Ruby. Shut up. Shut up. Eat those Brussels sprouts.
14: We put it in the air fryer for 5 minutes, and there's a little bit of olive
17: but
14: oil.
17: But I didn't order Brussels sprouts. I ordered the filet mignon. I wanted the steak. I wanted the filet. No, our chef, who you're paying, our chef said, you just get Brussels sprouts. And if you don't like it, then get out of our restaurant. We don't want you anyway. We don't need your patronage. How can you not be happy with the food I've chosen to give you? Even though you want something else and you're willing to pay more money for something else, you're not going to get it because I don't think you deserve it. If that's what's

0: happening right now. So let's go ahead and play this apology, Tanner. This made its rounds yesterday. It was from heard Nick and Andy going over, like, who exactly where did this sound originate? Because I saw the same tweet that those two guys saw. I saw the 3-5 KY guys put it out there, and then Phil came in later and was like, it's from Go Cards. So thank you to GoCards.com, and thank you to 3-5 KY Sports for giving us this sound. Okay, so James Black had all this cut for us, which we appreciate that. Thank you, James Black. Let's do PK2 on the decision not to stream the game, and it has the question involved. So this is almost a 2-minute long answer. Okay, so and then we'll go through and dissect this. Go ahead, Tan.
1: How much of this, you know, there's these trips, how much of it is the practice?
2: I mean, it's everything. It's everything. You know, the game is just being able to put a uniform on and play against a different team. I'm not a big social media guy, as you know. But Dana, who's, in my opinion, the best in the business, you know, one of her idols and mentors was the great Kenny Klein. And it was really cool that we had a moment of silence for Kenny earlier. But she keeps me abreast of, she's got her finger on the pulse of a nation, of Louisville Nation, of Cardinal Nation. And I'm well aware that people are upset that we didn't stream it. You know, all I can do is probably on the back end after we made that decision, apologize. Probably looking back, seeing how passionate everybody is about it, probably should have done it. But everything this summer was just about doors closed, blinders on, let's grow as a team, let's get better. It's been about us and business. And that was my mentality when we got together on June 5th. We decided to come on this trip. It was going to be the same thing. But I admit when I'm wrong. I can be convinced otherwise, and you know, Dana, she's the best in the world at what she does, and she asked me on 2 or 3 occasions whether I wanted to do it, and I just made the decision that we're not. I apologize to Card Nation. Next time we do this, I promise, we'll promise we'll air it, but that's all I have to say about it.
0: All right, there you go. So he apologizes multiple times. If I had to do it over again, I would have aired it and blah, blah, blah, this, that, and the other. We had blinders on and all this stuff, okay? But here's the problem I have with it. And I put this on social media today. I mean, he says in that sound that Dana Brown went to him multiple times and said, hey, do you want to stream this game? And she wasn't doing it just because. I mean, she does the social media stuff at U of L for U of L basketball. So she's seeing online, and I'm sure she's hearing from multiple people around her, that the fans aren't very happy that they're not able to watch the game. And now we have the answer to the question on, you know, I even had some Louisville fans on social media today be like, well, you know, it was an ACC ESPN thing. No, it wasn't. It wasn't. It may have been, but there were other ways to stream the games. And Pat Kelsey just told you, I chose not to do it. Why? Because I said so. Even though he knew full well. This is why I don't buy this apology, because I know he doesn't care, because he knew the situation going into it, that the Louisville fans wanted to watch a game. Again, he said that himself, that she approached him multiple times saying, don't you think we should air this game? And he ignored it, and he did what he did, and he did, because that's what Pat Kelsey does. I mean, he's a head basketball coach. We see this. It's not just a Pat Kelsey problem. It's a head coach problem where they think that they know everything, and they're going to do what they're going to do, and everyone else has to suck it up and eat it, because they know what's best. They know what's best. But in this specific instance, when you just came off of an offseason, or I'm sorry, a season, where messaging was a major issue, where messaging was a mess from you and from your players and from the program itself, from the social media department, where you had instances where you said one thing and then had to go back and say, well, actually, no, we didn't do that, and here's why. It just makes you seem very out of touch with your fan base, and it makes you

0: seem like you're sensitive and you don't want to talk about things. And you don't want people seeing things if it may go wrong. It's just, that's why, again, that's why I don't buy his apology. I don't think it was sincere at all. I don't think if he would have had to do it over again, he would have done the same thing because he knew the situation. He knew exactly what he was doing. And he opted to not give the fans what they were clamoring for. So you can apologize all day long. And in retrospect, he's like, well, you know, if I would have known, you knew, bro. You knew you had somebody in your staff tell you. They told you the situation. And I know it wasn't just Dana Brown. I'm sure he had other people in his ear saying, hey, don't you think it kind of stinks that, you know, the Louisville fans are, you know, they're going to pay money for tickets and they're paying money for NIL. They're paying money to the university for your salary and all these other things that are going around. That all they want to do is watch one measly, stupid game in July just to make them happy. Because, I mean, let's be honest. What's the one thing that Pat Kelsey's actually accomplished at U of L? What's his one major accomplishment? Because it ain't tournament success. It's not championship success. It's not beating top 25 teams. It's not sending players to the NBA because Michael Brown would have gone, whether he went to Kansas or Louisville or Duke or South Florida or you name a team, he would go to the NBA. The one thing that Pat Kelsey has to rest his laurels on, his major accomplishment has been, he's not bad like Kenny Payne. He doesn't lose like Kenny Payne. That's what people are holding on to in some instances.
1: And he beat Kentucky. That did help a lot.
0: It helped. No, that 100% helped. But even that Kentucky team, even Louisville fans can admit that Kentucky team stunk. I mean, it stunk. They were terrible. So even that has a little shine off of it. I mean, anytime you beat your rival, you're going to celebrate it. But there are times you're like, oh, that team wasn't very good. We can all admit that. But the one thing Pat Kelsey has definitely done is he just hasn't stunk as bad as Kenny Payne did. And that's what his tenure at Louisville has been thus far. Because he doesn't really have a ton to show for it other than that. Other than you're not just a complete embarrassment. You can beat teams that you're better than. It's just been absolutely exhausting having to go through this where it didn't have to be like this. Like, it was a very easy fix. It's a very easy fix.
1: And it doesn't help that he's like, yeah, Dana mentioned it couple times. If it was like one time.
0: She went to him multiple times. And it was like, hey, then, coach, let's do this. I think it would be cool to have the fans be able to watch this team that they're really excited about. He had won the offseason. He had won back all the hearts and minds of Card Nation. He got the number one player in the portal. He had the number one class in the portal. He got a five-star to reclassify and join his team. I mean, everybody loves every player on the team. He had it. They were going to be a top fit. They're going to be a top 15 type team going into the season. Like, he had won the offseason. And then he does this for no reason, other than we wanted to have blinders on. You could still have business and make it a business trip and just stream the video. It wasn't like Louisville fans were going to be, a lot of them were going to be in attendance heckling him or asking him tough questions. Hell, the only press that was there was Jody Dimling and Brooks Holt. That was it. It wasn't like he had to do this major press conference afterwards and take hard-hitting questions. This trip is so important. We can't have any outside interference or any outside distractions. Like, bro, there's no, you can't look at a jet ski. You can't go near the ocean. You can't, this is all business. It's like, that's fine. Make it a business trip. No one's disagreeing with you. Louisville fans agree with you. We want it to be a business trip. We want you to take it seriously. We want to have your team, you know, sharp, for October 21st in the exhibition when they go to Kansas and play Tay Kenny and Tyron Stokes and Bill Self's possible swan song. Like, all that, they agree with you, coach. They want you to work with this team and make it about business. At the same time, give us a morsel. Everybody else is getting something. Every other fan base is getting something that's in that event except for us. And you're more passionate than Arkansas fans. You're more passionate than Syracuse fans. You're more passionate than any team that's going to the Baja more, and you're getting the least amount. All those fan bases are getting more than you because your head coach

0: doesn't respect you. He doesn't respect you. He respects himself. He respects his decision-making. You don't want to hear anything else from anybody else. It's about him. And I think that if Pat Kelsey ultimately fails at Louisville, part of it will be to his arrogance and his hubris. Because he is very arrogant with the way he approaches talking to media and the way he approaches the fan base. So there. I mean, I don't want to talk about it. The rest of the show, unless Jack Grossman brings it up later on.
1: I think he might, because, if I'm not mistaken, it wasn't to this level of like IU had a scrimmage.
0: They had a stream for it.
1: Did they?
0: They did.
1: I remember when they first announced that there was no stream, and then I remember Grossman tweeted out something like, why is there a stream? I didn't know if it ended up having a stream.
0: They had a stream.
1: That was just a, what is it, just red and white scrimmage?
0: I think it was in, no, they did a, they did an international trip too.
1: Oh, it was international? Okay.
0: Yeah, it was international. Yeah, and they had a stream for it.
1: All right. Because I remember at first they didn't.
0: Yeah.
1: But then.
0: They got some stream. I don't know if it was in English or not. To be fair, I'll have to ask Jack when he gets on here later in the show. But no, they had a stream because I saw the clips on Twitter. They were there. I saw it. All right, let's read some text here. I agree. The apology made it worse. The whole thing is dumb. Not streaming it is dumb. The fans overreacting to it is dumb. The apology is dumb. The tone deafness of the social media team yesterday might have been the worst thing. I think what bothers me the most was Go Cards tweeting, this guy just went off, showing a picture of 11. I don't know who 11 is. See, some of these, some fans may not be dialed into to it as much as others, where they haven't seen the players. They don't know who it is. So when they said number 11 just went off, like, who's that? Like, it's a brand new team outside of Adrian Woolley. He's the only holdover, right?
1: Yeah.
0: He's it. Like, they know Woolley. They know Woolley. They're going to know Badunga because of the star power.
1: Mm-hmm.
0: But other than that, like, these dudes are new. Don't know who they are.
1: Diener thought DeShane Montgomery was white.
0: Diener thought DeShane Montgomery was white this morning. They have no idea who these guys are.
1: I can't believe that's like a statement I get to say.
0: Do you have that sound? Is there sound of that?
1: I think Andy cut it.
0: I know Andy. Trust me. There's one thing that I know Andy did today. He cut this sound. I know my guy very well. All right, let's play it. There we go.
2: Shane Montgomery, you know, when you don't have video and you can only scout off of a box score, can I racially profile DeShane Montgomery as white, as a white guy?
3: No.
2: I can't?
3: No.
2: I can't? Okay.
3: No.
2: Thought he was, I mean, 3 or 4 from the field. And
3: No, he was super. No, he was. And
2: I thought, I Googled DeShane Montgomery, and that's the picture that comes up.
3: No, that's not him.
2: Okay. All right. It seemed odd. It seemed odd. Look at the picture that comes up.
4: No.
2: And I mean, how does that come? It says DeShane Montgomery, and there is definitely a white guy there.
3: Yeah.
4: Okay. DeShane Montgomery is a high rise.
2: Didn't sound like a lot of guys I went to X with, DeShane. No. But, you know.
3: No, he's.
2: Okay.
3: And you can't tell it because you couldn't see it. But I mean,
2: I'm just looking at the picture. That
3: it sounded T. Will esque to me, you know, with his production.
0: T. Will esque.
1: I don't know.
0: Keith.
1: I don't know where the photo is that makes him look Caucasian.
0: I need to see the photo where he's Caucasian, and then I get hit over. I mean, Tanner just got kicked in the gut.
1: Lighting. Maybe that one.
0: If that lighting is pretty bright. I get that.
1: That is so great.
0: And then I get a knife to the spleen from Keith Pointer. It's very T. Will-esque. How do you know? You didn't get to see it, Keith. You didn't see it.
1: I do love the part.
0: All I know is what he scored. That's it. It was T. Willis. How?
1: I just love the part with Diener. Was
0: what?
1: Like, well, he went 3 for 4 from the field. Oh, white guy.
0: Yeah.
1: He shot 75%.
0: Efficiency was used. The word efficient was used. He must be white. Oh, boy. For someone who hates Louisville, this subject gets you pretty fired up. Big Red Strebel. Somebody's got to fight for you. Some local fan, if I got to wear that hat, I'll wear that hat. Someone's got to fight on behalf of you. No one else is doing it. I got to do it, I guess. Sometimes the hero you need is the most unlikely hero that you can figure out, and that's me today. I'm fighting a battle for you. I'm fighting against the tennis worlds of Twitter. I'm fighting against all you It's fine. I'm okay with it. What's wrong with you? This is a nothing burger. I'm fighting for you. Sometimes you got to do it, and I'm stepping up, and I'm doing it. You know what John Adams did? After the Boston Massacre, you know what John Adams did? John Adams, he defended the British soldiers. He defended the British soldiers that were on trial for opening fire against the colonists. And John Adams was a colonist. His cousin Samuel Adams was the leader of the Sons of Liberty. But he understood that their justice must be done. And I'm trying to do justice right now. And I got to do it. I got to step up, and I got to protect people that need protection. And that's you, Card fans. I'm your John Adams today. Happy 250th birthday, America. John Adams forever. Woo! Yeah. Turn that bleep up, Tanner. Yeah. That's right. I'm fighting for your freedom to watch crappy July basketball at Baja Mar against the Bahamas Raw Talent. Yes! Just put a cape on me! All right, he turned that down. Caucasians for PK, texter. Keith Pointer said Louisville's going to beat Ole Miss by 20 points. By 20 plus! 20 plus! 20
1: plus!
0: Hey,
1: we got the film on Trinidad, you know. Louisville City just beat Trinidad Tobago.
0: They did.
1: Yo, get ready for it, Chambliss.
0: Oh boy, watch out, Chambliss. We already got one Trinidad under our belt this month.
1: We're coming. Don't worry, buddy.
0: All right, Texter's right. Deshaun doesn't sound like a lot of guys I went to St. X with. Is low key one of the best parts of Peter Sound.
1: Yeah, it is.
0: That's a great point. They should have saved money and just played the Ville TB team behind closed doors at home. Oh, Texter. Let's see. I think you all need to speculate from this angle. The choice to broadcast is very one-sided, where literally no one disagrees that they should have broadcasted, and he still made the wrong choice. Either he's the dumbest coach in the history of basketball, which we know he's not, or there's a reason why he made the decision, I think, is to get back at the fans for the Mykael Brown story. Ooh, it's a good conspiracy theory. I like that. I like that, Texter. Us UK fans got to look out for the little guys. Good for you, Big Rig. That's right. Strebel, PK, Pat Kelsey's arrogant. Also Strebel, I am like John Adams. Hey, anytime I can compare myself to a founding father, I'm going to. How many other red hats do you have, Strebel? I don't have a MAGA hat. If that's what you're alluding to, no. I wouldn't buy that. Other than George, John Adams, greatest founding father. It's come from BB and Blue Mist. John Adams sounds like a cuck. He helped write the Constitution. And he's the one that told Thomas Jefferson to write the Declaration of Independence. He convinced him to do that. Have you seen the picture of the white guy handing out knuckle sandwiches at Roosters? No, I haven't seen it. There was a brawl at Roosters. That's a shame. Roosters is one of my favorite restaurants. I love Roosters. Thank you, Jack Strebel. That's exactly what I look like. That would be me as John Adams on a horse with pit vipers. That's amazing. Thank you, Jack Strebel, for more of your AI photos that we all love around here. Nick, are you mad at me?
3: I'm a little chagrined, yes.
0: Why? Just because I made a point?
5: Because you were going all in on my boy, Bo.
0: It has nothing to do with him. It has nothing to do with him.
5: Okay,
0: he just happened to be the face of it.
5: At first, you started crushing him.
0: No, I started crushing that he got blocked by a pad. And I was like,
5: it was practice.
0: Then I said, why release that video? If you have all these video managers sitting around and you have all this immaculate practice footage where nobody screws up and no one messes up, why put that out there where there are two screw-ups in one video? It's Shellstad missing a wide open layup that he's not even checked on. And then Bojangles almost gets pushed over by a 5'10 student manager with a pad and gets blocked by a pad. And they release that and they put that out there. Okay. And somehow I'm the bad guy because I'm not picking on anybody but their social media team. I'm picking on their social media team.
5: No, you started going after at Boyan Zhang. You started going after at him. And then you started moving the goalposts.
0: I didn't move the goalposts. That was my original take from the beginning when that video first came out.
5: Oh, my God. You're going to make me pull up these text messages. No. And so I said that I agreed with you that you put highlights out there. But if they're only putting the highlights out there, what would your take have been?
6: Oh, they're only putting the good stuff out there. These guys aren't that good. Like, this guy only had 8 points in Bahamas.
5: So I
0: that
5: said,
0: wasn't my take on Boyan Zhang at all.
5: If you put out some of the
0: I've been
5: warts,
0: on record saying that I think then, he's going to be pretty good.
5: Okay.
0: Have I not, Tanner?
5: What did he say? Has he been high on our boy Bojangles?
7: Oh, yeah.
5: Okay, okay. All right, all right. I'll take a step back.
0: I'll leave you with this.
5: Wait,
0: I'm going to leave you with this. If Kentucky put out a video of Milan Manchilovich bricking threes multiple in a time, and your boy Steve Romanich over there clowning Milan Manchilovich over that practice video, saying that is really stupid to release a practice video of your so-called best player bricking threes, you'd have been yucking it up with Steve and laughing about it and agreeing with him.
5: Okay.
0: You would have gone to his defense You were
5: amplifying something with a straw man argument. They would not be stupid enough to release a video of him bricking multiple threes. This was a in layup line.
0: And it got blocked in it, which looked stupid.
5: Which is what they're supposed to do. They're supposed to keep him honest. I think, honestly, he went in a little.
0: You think they did it on purpose? You think, let's put this out there, that we want to show everyone that we have flaws?
5: They're working. And, I think the bigger story was that the 6'8 guy was working out with the guards. Ugh. I think that's what the bigger story
0: so,
5: was.
0: So if that video had come out and Steve Romans would have crushed him, you would agree. You wouldn't have pushed back.
5: Well, okay, if they did something stupid like put their prize guy missing 10. Okay, he takes 10.
0: Jackson Shelstead's a prize guy, and he missed a wide-open layup.
5: It's a layup line. It's a practice drill. It's showing them, like, it's practice. I feel like Allen Iverson, we're talking about practice.
0: Again, if the UK would have put a video out of Milan Momchilovic bricking threes and Rummage went after it, would you have the same amount of effort to argue for Milan Momchilovic the way that you're arguing for Boyan Zhang right now, or would you have let Rummage just go?
5: If it was a video where he looked bad, yes. But if he's just missing a shot, I'm not, I probably push back, but yo, dude, this guy hit 50% from the field last year. He's allowed to miss one in practice.
0: So you would have pushed back on Rummage?
5: Yeah. But,
0: I don't believe that.
5: Okay.
0: I don't believe it.
5: What I'm arguing is you're making it sound like this video is the most damning piece of this guy looks like the most inept idiot.
0: I'm saying it does look funny and it's very silly looking, and then we can all laugh at it, and you were like, you hate him. I was like, I don't hate him at all.
5: You, I could pull up the text, you're like, this guy got blocked in a practice show,
0: exactly,
5: bro.
0: That's what happened, Nick. That's what effing happened.
5: It did happen.
0: That's what happened.
5: But it's not that big a deal. It's a practice drill.
0: Oh, my gosh.
5: Yeah, okay, if they had put a video of him dribbling off his foot, then getting blocked, and then getting bodied by, like an intern or a student assistant, and he looked completely hapless, then, yeah, I'd be like, what are we putting this up for? It was a drill.
0: He got blocked by a pad, Nick, and he's 6'8".
5: That's the point. The point is,
0: the point is to block the kid. That's it.
5: In the video, see the student manager kind of put like a little grit on it. He's like, ha ha, gotcha. Like, he's keeping him honest.
0: My point is practice. Okay. You know what? I'm not convincing you. You're not convincing me. You're making this out to be like I have a personal vendetta against one of their players, which is not
5: true.
0: Take
5: Boyan Zhang out of it. Say that it's Adrian Woolley. Fine. I'm saying my argument with you is you think that this is some sort of own, that the video makes him look completely stupid in and out.
0: No, I
5: and
0: said
5: I'm
0: it makes the people.
5: Practice.
0: Why did they put it out there?
5: Because they're working. Okay.
0: I got to take it.
5: So
0: break.
5: What would you? Okay. So if we had him, we had Boyan Zhang dunking in practice in a warm up layup line, and everyone was like, "Wow, that was an impressive dunk." Your take would have been what?
6: It's practice. It's only the highlights. It's the good stuff.
0: Yeah,
6: of
0: exactly.
6: Course.
0: It's exactly what
5: you would have pooped on it anyway.
0: I'm going to poop on anything no matter what, but you defending this like it's not silly. Like it's not
5: you're
0: stupid to put that out there.
5: You're making it sound like it's
0: I'm not making it sound like anything. It is what it is.
5: It's not as bad as you make it sound like. It's practice.
8: Can I just say?
0: Please,
8: hello,
0: Jack.
8: Ladies.
5: Hi, Jack.
8: What's up, guys? Long time no talk. I missed this. But can I just say, I think my issue would be less about the dude missing the shot, but why would the video editing team include a highlight of him missing.
0: That's my whole point. And thank you, Nick. I'm glad. I'm sorry, Jack. Jack has not heard any of this. He's been sitting here for 5 minutes, and he got my point immediately. Immediately he got my point. And you made it to where you were trying to make me sound like I'm trying to trash this kid, which is not my intention at all.

0: an effing butt slapper.
1: Oh, my God.
0: I'm just...
1: Take a break. We got to take a break. We got to take a break. Nick, get out of here. Right? Get out of here, Nick. Get out of here. Scram.
0: I love you.
1: I love you, too. A scram.
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1: Jack Grossman would pick watching college basketball for sex.
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1: He's on the apps.
19: He's on the apps.
1: He's on the prowl.
19: I would say.
1: Tanner liked that.
6: He did like that one. Good old Jack Grossman's married to the game, but.

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1: 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And I think it's Leo running that ship, but we'll see later on in the studio
3: that ship.
1: That ship.
3: Yeah, ship.
1: The
3: ship with a P.
1: The ship with a P. Joining us in studio, as you just heard him right there, that's Jack Grossman, home from Atlanta. Tanner Bernameso producing. Did Mark Sears run away? Did he disappear?
4: He was just here.
1: He was just here. Because
4: he was like, who's that? And I said, that's Jack Grossman. And then
1: I was like,
4: he's worked here like, what, it was like 4 or 5 years ago?
3: Almost 4 years ago, which is kind of nuts.
4: And then I was like, yeah, you've been... Whenever you talk on air, like, sometimes people compare you and Jack sometimes. And then he was gone.
1: He disappeared. He likes the mic,
4: he's
1: Jack.
4: Back. He's back.
3: Good. We need more people that like the mic.
1: Dude, he loves the mic. At first, I thought he was going to be scared of the mic. But he has embraced it. He runs to the mic when he sees that it's open. He likes to run and look at the text. Whenever I say something like bombastic or controversial, he immediately gets up and runs the text line to see what the text, he answers them back. He wants to like battle with them like this. He's our young protege around here.
3: I love it.
1: Jackie, you would have taken him under your wing. He would have been the perfect protege for you specifically because you're very similar. You're starting off in producing. You obviously have an interest in getting on the mic. He's a sports stan. He watches all the sports. He even had a WNBA take the other day.
3: Oh, hell yeah.
1: That just set the world on fire. He's an up and comer around here, Jack Grossman.
3: We love it. And what you find is the mic's like a drug.
1: Yeah, it is. How much have you missed this drug since you've been in Atlanta?
3: This time of year, I don't miss it as much because there's not as much going on.
1: Right.
3: But yeah, when you get especially into January, February, and basketball's really rolling, yeah, I mean, there's a reason why I still do the podcast.
1: Right. You're still doing Floyd Street's Finest with Field of 68.
3: Yep. Shameless plug. We're having I know he was on with Dieter earlier today, but we're having Brooks Holden on tomorrow morning.
1: Oh, cool. Yeah. So you're going to break down, exactly. Since he's one of the few people actually got to see the Bahamas, you can actually talk to him about that. Now,
3: exactly.
1: You walked into a hornet's nest.
3: I did.
1: Today. And this has just been, this has been the battle for the last week and a half. It was this whole thing. And trust me, there are more things that I think would be more interesting, but we're in the summertime desert. And if Pat Kelsey decided like during the season to like pull access from something, it would be an even bigger story if he decided to pull. But this has been a story that has carried people. And I know in the long run, it doesn't matter. But for a fan base like Louisville, who feels at times to be maligned and not respected by their favorite university and their favorite team sometimes, especially during the Kenny Payne stuff. I mean, they felt like they've been kicked around, specifically with basketball, for such a long time now that this easy layup that Pat Kelsey had and just blew it. I mean, they're reacting to it. Some of them don't care. Some are like, I agree with Pat Kelsey. I like his decision. Those are few and far between. But, you know, for a fan base that's just craving for their team to be great again and want to support him, they want to support him. They want him to do well. For him to do this type of stuff, which he's done it a few times now, is just exasperating for some people.
3: Do you know how many people, when they went to the Bahamas 2 years ago, because I went out and looked this up when I podcasted about it last week with Phil, you know how many people watched the games in the Bahamas 2 years ago?
1: I heard the numbers, but remind me and the listeners of it.
3: Yeah. So game one, 97,000.
1: Yeah.
3: Game two, 61,000. So you averaged out 79,000 views on Floyd Street Media for those two games. Yeah. And you can make arguments both ways on if it would have been more or less. Frankly, I don't really care because you were going to get a huge number, no matter if it was much more because, well, the team's been competent good for a few years now, so you're building momentum, or if it was a little bit less because there's no newness like there was 2 years ago. Mm-hmm. Either way, you're going to get huge numbers. You're going to get excitement. You're going to blast the team by 49, which he ended up doing.
1: Yeah, exactly. You all knew what the result was going
3: to
1: be.
3: There's no downside to streaming this game. It's just such – an easy miss, especially as you said, the Louisville fan base is so much maligned on top with the Kenny Payne stuff and all that. Not to mention the scandals before it, but yeah. It's
1: the weirdness with Chris Mack. I mean, they've been through the ringer.
3: It's been a slow buy-in back. Yes, like they sold out the Kentucky game last year, and they've gotten big crowds. I'm not saying Louisville isn't drawing anyone, but it's not close to what the heights were during the Patino era.
1: Yeah.
3: It's just not. I mean, Louisville routinely sold out games up through the end of the Patino era, and I think the Kentucky game last season is the only one they've sold out post-COVID.
1: Yeah,
3: yes, there's other angles. There's other factors.
1: It's easier to watch it at home. I mean, the tickets are exorbitant. That's not just for Louisville. That's everywhere. I mean, it costs a ton of money to go to these games. I mean, just to your point back to where you mentioned what the streaming numbers were 2 years ago when it went. So did you know what State of Louisville did yesterday?
3: They live streamed them watching the box.
1: Yes. Guess how many views that got?
3: I want to say it had like over 6,000.
1: Over 6,000 views. Yeah. Just to watch guys reacting to a box score.
3: Yeah.
1: So that tells you.
3: Good on them for doing that. That's a great idea.
1: It is a good idea. And they got a ton of eyeballs because there was nothing else. There was no other visual medium in which to take this game in. So Louisville fans saw that, hey, State of Louisville stepping up and they're doing something interesting with it. And are they just reacting to box score? Yeah, but at least it's something for me to watch and watch, you know, fans like me analyze maybe what they're guessing or what they're seeing. But, I mean, that by itself got 6,000. Imagine what and that's where, like Pat Kelsey just does – like, I thought he would get it, Jack. Like, from the moment he stepped in and did the press conference, and as corny as he was and everything, he seemed genuinely excited to be here. Like, he's going to get it. He's going to be all bought in with the fans. And he ran around campus his first year and come watch the game. Are y'all going to go to the student section? Bah! I was like, okay, he's going to be annoying, but Louisville fans are going to love him because he's going to endear himself to them. And over this last season and now into this, I'm like – like, what are you doing, man? Like, they want to love you. Like, Kentucky fans, I want to love Mark Pope. I want Mark Pope to be the coach until he decides to retire because he played for Kentucky and he loves the blue and it was the best time of his life and Rick Pitino's his favorite person and he won a championship and he was the captain. But I'm not going to sit back and watch him, you know, mope around press conferences and talk about ending his own life and then miss out on recruits and miss out on the transfer portal and just sit back and be like, well, at least it's better than the end of Cal. Well, it's not. It's not. It's essentially the same, maybe a little better or a little worse in some ways, however you want to look at it. But, like, I'm not going to sit here, and if Pope doesn't get it and Pope doesn't win, I'm not just going to back him because he's the Kentucky coach. I'm like, no, that's not what we do around here. I'm sorry. I want you to do well, but you need to go.
3: No, I mean, that's the business.
1: Yeah.
3: I mean,
1: the business we've chosen.
3: I mean. That made me think of it. This is what I was doing instead of watching the game yesterday. I finished The Sopranos for the first time.
1: Whoa! Whoa! Hold on. What?
3: Yeah.
1: What'd you think?
3: I mean, I want him to be this is 19 years old. Yeah. So I want him to be alive. Like, the whole scene sets up for him to be dead, right?
1: Are you talking about the final scene?
3: Yeah, the final scene.
1: Yeah.
3: Yeah.
1: And the thing is, like, the thing about that, and people, it was super, so just go back in time to when that first aired. It was the biggest show on the planet.
3: And I'll say this. When the screen cuts to black, and I can only imagine how bad this was. I've been, like, reading stuff on it since then. Like, I thought the TV shut off.
1: I didn't
3: think it was the end.
1: That's exactly what happened. So, this is the biggest show on the planet. It wins every single.
5: Oh, Bush.
6: 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Oh. Oh, Philly.
1: Oh. All right, let's do this. We have to take a break. All right, let's take a quick break. We'll come back. I want to get into this with Jack. This is the best news I've heard in a long time. 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
1: You're damn right. That makes me the Italian expert around here. 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It's the Round Table here on ESPN 680, 105.7. Tomorrow, Thursday, 6 p.m., you get Soccer City. 7 p.m., Jack's favorite team, the Reds versus the Pirates. I'm kidding. I'm kidding. You know,
21: bums.
1: Those bums. They're terrible. Ellie De La Cruz, it's his year this year. He's really good. He's good,
21: They might trade him. That's the new.
1: Enjoy him while you can, Reds fans. He's going bye-bye. And then over on 93.9 The Ville, 6 p.m., we have Cardinal Insider. So
21: they can do Cardinal Insider or they can't stream the game?
1: Jody had it ready to go right after the game yesterday.
21: I'll say it again. So they can do Cardinal Insider, but they can't stream the game.
1: The best part was when Jody was there yesterday. He was like sending photos and video of the arena, like tweeting it out.
21: Like Jody, take
1: breathe
21: your
1: the room,
21: phone,
1: Jody.
21: Buy a cheap tripod. Take your phone, put it on there, stream it, and you'll be a hero.
1: He don't want to step on toes. You know, you don't want to step on toes over there. Yeah. We're talking about the Sopranos before we went to break. And we'll talk about this for like 5 minutes, take a break, come back, and get Kendrick Haskins from Wave 3 on. So, back to your point with the way it ended.
21: Yeah.
1: And you're right. So when that happened, I'm sitting there, and it's the most anticipated finale since Dallas. And there's nothing mustier than Dallas. Okay? Nothing mustier than Dallas would be MASH.
21: Does Maven still play the music from Dallas?
1: Yes.
21: All right.
1: Okay. Yeah.
21: That's one of the only thing I know about Dallas. Yeah. I Maven like the song.
1: It still lives around the studio. So everyone's like, okay, is Tony going to survive? Is Tony going to get killed? Is Tony going to get arrested? The FBI is closing in and this, that, and the other. And when it shut off, you're exactly right. I'm sitting there watching it live and I'm like, what happened? what happened? And I like go into another room and turn the TV on real quick to see if it was just the TV I was watching, and it was still black too. It's like, are we being attacked? What's going on? And then the credits start rolling.

0: like, that's it?
1: Yeah.
0: And I was, at first I was mad. Everybody was mad at first. And then when you think about it, it just, how many people that wanted Tony Soprano dead in the end? You had, even though he made that deal with New York, you had, you know, did the Russians find out about Pine Barrens? Where they had the interior decorator.
1: He killed 16 people.
0: Yeah, he killed 16 Czechoslovakians. He was an interior decorator. His house looked like bleep. It's a great line. And so you had all these people that wanted him dead. And so it leads up the air. Like, who was it? Was it somebody from his own crew? Because it devolved into the situation between him and Phil Leotardo. And people are still mad at the veto thing. I mean, there's so many. And it leaves it open. Like, he had so many enemies. He had so many people in his life that he had harmed, that he had done wrong, that he had straight up murdered. That is kind of like, it's representative of, like, it was all of that. All of that led to this demise that we see. And where, how does he go? He goes in front of the people that he actually loves the most. And, you know, he cheated on Carmella, and he was, like, kind of a bad dad to AJ, especially. He was pretty good with Beto, but he didn't handle AJ very well, and he ended up being a mess. But he actually loved those people. For as much as a sociopath can love other human beings, he actually, I think, loved his family. So he gets whacked in front of his family, the only people that weren't animals that he cared about. Because that's what sociopaths do, right?
1: Right.
0: Sociopaths can show empathy and sadness for animals when they pass away, but they don't have that same empathy when people die.
1: He sure showed it for animals.
0: Oh, yeah. The ducks, you know, Piomai, Cosette.
1: I love the Piomai.
0: The Piomai storyline was great. I mean, he took that horse from Ralph. then he took his girlfriend.
1: I love the scene because, you know, Piomai's a front runner.
0: Oh, yeah. He's like, no, you need to hold her back. He's like, and he ended up being right. He knew the animal. Yep. Now, who was your favorite character?
1: Oh, that's such a tough question.
0: It's a tough question.
1: It might just be Tony.
0: Tony? He's a prototypical, like, American dude.
1: Yeah. He does a lot of really terrible – they all do a lot of really terrible things. I like Johnny Sack earlier, the earlier seasons.
0: Yeah.
1: And then he kind of goes nuts.
0: Yeah.
1: Chris is hilarious.
0: He's just not a smart person.
1: No.
0: He's just a dumb guy. He gets mixed up with all this stuff, and he just handed the keys of the kingdom, and he ends up being a dope.
1: Yeah, the scene where or the episode where he goes out to California.
0: Oh, yeah.
1: It's like, hey, can you get me into the room? The luxury room.
0: The luxury room. Oh, he's following Ben Kingsley around?
1: That's what I was trying to remember. The actor was Ben Kingsley.
0: Ben Kingsley, who's won Academy Awards. He played Gandhi.
1: Or like when he meets with Jon Favreau, that just decides he doesn't like him.
0: he doesn't like Jon Favreau. The swinger sucked. No, he's great too. My favorite's Paulie Walnuts.
1: Oh, I love Paulie.
0: He's my favorite character of the show.
1: I found myself feeling bad for Paulie later in it.
0: Yeah, he kind of gets screwed over.
1: Because like Tony truly just
0: doesn't like him.
1: Just doesn't like him anymore. And at the end, he was literally the last dude.
0: He's the last dude standing. Out of the whole crew, he somehow survived. But that black cat was walking past him there when he's getting the sun in front of Satrial. Let's read the text here. We'll take a break. Texter, come on, guys! Spoiler alert! LOL. Big Blue Billy. I'm sorry, Billy, that show's 20 years old.
1: If I've seen the ending, I think that means everyone's seen it.
0: If Jack – no, that's a great point. Jack doesn't watch anything other than basketball and Cubs baseball.
1: Pretty much, Indiana football.
0: And Indiana football. Now he watches Indiana football, too. He doesn't watch any shows. Like, now the movies and television series that Andy and I have told him to watch over the years, and he's like, he finally watched one, so this is important. Texter, Big Puss, there we go.
1: I did love Big Puss.
0: He was great. Yeah, Big Puss was great. I like Phil Leotardo's grandson.
1: I was so happy when they got Phil at the end.
0: I kind of like Phil.
1: I hated Phil. I wish Tony B would have just gotten Phil.
0: Tony B was great.
1: He was. Yeah,
0: Tony Blondetto was great. Yeah. You know, they call me the Shah of Iran over there. Welcome this morning. Got myself a dub. Whoa! Look, it's Cal. Is that Cal with a cigar? Oh, man. That makes me

0: things. Surprised Nick is even talking. I figured he'd be putting the fifth in solidarity with Anthony Fauci. He did plead the fifth today on there. They asked him what color his tie was. He said he pleads the fifth. I'm serious. You can go watch his tape. Tanner looked at me like, no, he didn't. They asked him, is there a folder in front of you? I plead the fifth. What color is the carpet? I plead. It was a joke. It was a joke. Well, we won't linger too much on that. I don't want to get the show too depressing. All right, let's take a break. On the other end, we'll have Kendrick Haskins from Wave 3. I'll ask him about Fauci. I'm kidding. I won't. It's the Roundtable, ESPN 680, 105.7.
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0: I had a little back and forth in the DMs with Vince Merrill today. He just said, let's do it.
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3: 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I mean, we have went down this road Cam and JQ. 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
0: We're talking about upside down pineapples now. Like, oh,
3: whoa.
0: My goodness. Whoa! It's the roundtable here on ESPN 680-1057. 437-9680 UPS Jobs text line. Jack Grossman sitting in the studio with us today. Tanner Brittomesso. We've got Mark Sears. Oh, Tanner, we calling Kendrick? Was he not there? Did I hear you? Oh, you got it right now. No big deal. Yeah, call our guy Kendrick Haskins. Look who stepped up in the chair over there. This is it, Jack.
15: There we go.
0: Look at him. Look at Mark Sears. He's got the headphones on.
15: Is it Mark Sears for the Alabama player?
0: Yeah, he was named after Mark Sears. Is that true?
18: No.
15: Yeah, I win. Yeah, what's the story behind it?
18: There is no story.
0: He's just Mark Sears.
15: You know what? Fair enough.
0: Fair enough.
15: I mean, that's better than Locke trying to call me Applejack.
0: Oh, dude. No, his real name is actually Mark Sears. It's not a nickname.
15: Oh, wait, your name's actually
0: his
15: Mark
0: name
15: Sears?
0: His name is actually Mark Sears.
15: I'm sorry. I apologize. I thought that was
19: the intern name.
0: No. He doesn't have an intern name. No.
15: Mark, I'm sorry. That's
0: you thought we nicknamed him after the Alabama player.
15: I don't know.
0: That's the best thing I've heard all day. Oh, that's amazing. What do you think about that?
18: I don't know.
15: No, you can crush him.
0: You can crush him. If you want to crush him, you crush him. Come on. I know you don't have to. You know, I don't want to force you to do anything you don't want to do, Mark. That's okay.
18: My nickname is Money Maker Mark, though.
0: That's right. Yeah, Money Maker Mark. Let's go. Money Maker Mark. He nailed the World Cup.
15: Oh,
0: he had
15: yeah.
0: the World Cup around here. He told everyone Spain before they got on Spain. Let's see. Friday on the show or on the station. 6 p.m. We got the Kentucky Racing Spotlight with Louis Rabeau. 7 p.m. Reds versus Pirates. 6 p.m. we have Cardinal Insider. So we'll have all of that over on 93.9 The Ville. We'll catch up on the weekend. Let's see here. Tanner looks like he may be not being able to get Kendrick Haskins on the show today, which is okay. I've got plenty of things to talk to Jack Grossman about. Let's start with this, Jack. So there's a report out there saying that a lot of this is from Adam Zagoria. I know he's been tweeting a lot about this because he
20: called him 3 times. He's not coming on.
0: All right, that's fine. I appreciate that, Tanner. He may have something going on today. I know he's pretty busy. Hell, he may be headed to Lexington for the TBT. He's been covering that and we're all seeing. But anyway. A lot of this is coming from Adam Zagoria. He's in New York. He covers St. John's basketball, including a lot of college basketball.
15: Right.
0: But he tweeted out last night at 8:10 p.m. This is in regards to St. John's basketball coaching staff. Steve Masiello will remain as the St. John's associate head coach and will take over GM responsibilities per sources. Because remember, they fired the GM mid-season when that dude got fired. He continues, St. John's is also trying to hire Louisville assistant Peyton Siva as an assistant coach per sources. Siva, of course, played for Rick Pitino at Louisville. So, you know, Rick Pitino, say what you want about him, but he's an equal opportunity thief. So he takes Donnie Freeman.
15: Which honestly.
0: Actually worked out.
15: Yeah.
0: Yeah, because I'd rather have.
15: Which is unfortunate because, you know, he blew his knee out. But,
0: yeah, I hate that. No, I'm just saying I'd rather have Momchilovich than Donnie Freeman. I don't know if you get.
15: Also that.
0: Yeah,
15: yes,
0: I don't know if you get both. Like, if you. Because they were going to pay Freeman a good amount of money.
15: Yeah.
0: I wouldn't even think about the injury. I was like, I don't know if he would have gotten Freeman and paid him whatever he paid him instead of Just McBride, who's going to make significantly less, do you still have enough to give to Milan Momchilovich? I'd rather have Momchilovich.
15: I would honestly, knowing, you know, UK and basketball finances, and really all the schools around here, I would lean on they probably would have figured out a way. But,
0: yeah, you're probably right.
15: But still, I was thinking more injury-wise.
0: Right.
15: It's unfortunate, but it's how it worked out. Like, it was kind of a blessing in disguise that he didn't get him.
0: Yeah, but I hate that the kid got hurt.
15: Yeah, it's
0: terrible. Because that kid has NBA aspirations, and he's just battled injuries his entire career. And it sucks for him. It honestly does. But now, Pitino is efforting to thieve away one Peyton Siva, who, I mean, the pantheon of Louisville basketball. You know, he is a luminary, top tier, some dare say, summer radio, Mount Rushmore type player for U of L. He's beloved. Louisville fans love him on that staff. It actually gives Pat Kelsey some type of connection to the greatness that Louisville fans experience with those Rick Pitino teams, and he's a good conduit to the fans. He's always has kind interactions with fans. Hell, even I saw him at an airport. He was super nice to me.
15: Did he know who you were?
0: Yeah, he knew. I was talking to Paul Rogers, and Paul Rogers knew who I was. And Steve was sitting over there, and I was like, "Oh," I was like, "Hey," and he's like, "Who?" Yeah, and I told him who I was. He's like, "Oh."

0: on the radio. And I was like, yeah,
1: you're Derek.
0: Yeah, but he was very nice. But I mean, this would be the equivalent of what, Jack? Like, is it a big deal, no deal? I don't really know how to mention it other than I think Louisville fans would be happy for Peyton Siva, but sad to see him go. I don't think there's like a Pat Kelsey blame thing here at all, but it would be like kind of one of those things like, hey, Rick, leave us alone.
1: Well, no, I think it's very much, I think Louisville fans understand too, and this is nothing against Pat Kelsey, but if you're trying to progress your career,
0: yeah,
1: everyone knows the Rick Pitino coaching tree.
0: Yeah.
1: It's the
0: coaching tree that seems to have the best branches.
1: Yes.
0: Yeah.
1: Yeah, and I don't think anyone's going to particularly, like, no one's going to scorn Peyton Siva for working for Rick Pitino. It's Rick Pitino. Take off the fact that you played for him in college. It's one of those, you may not want to leave Louisville, but I feel like that's one for your career you kind of have to do, right?
0: Yeah, if he wants to be a head coach.
1: Which I'm sure he does.
0: Because he's gone up through the rank. Because didn't he join the staff with, was he on Mac's staff, I thought, or on Kenny Payne?
1: I think it was Kenny Payne.
0: And it was like a low-level thing. He wasn't as high on the bench.
1: What a leapfrog of coaches working for him.
0: Yeah, exactly. He's like Andy Dufresne waiting through the bleep pipe to get to freedom. He had to wait through Kenny Payne, maybe Pat Kelsey. We'll see how that goes to get to the sunshine, to the rain, which is Rick Pitino.
1: I've actually seen Shawshank too. I saw that years ago. Yeah.
0: I think everybody on the planet has seen Shawshank Redemption. Mark, have you seen Shawshank Redemption? This is the ultimate test. Oh, press the button. There you go.
2: Seen what?
0: Shawshank Redemption.
2: Sorry, say that again one more time.
0: The Shawshank Redemption.
2: I've heard of it.
0: Oh, you haven't seen that movie?
2: No.
0: You may be the only person alive that hasn't seen that movie.
2: That's fine.
0: Okay, you should see it. You would like it.
1: It comes from another person who's also seen absolutely nothing when it comes to TV
0: and sports
1: and movies
0: all the time. Yes.
1: It is actually really good.
0: Yeah. Yeah, you would like it.
1: I saw the Family Guy spoof episode on Shawshank before I actually saw the movie.
0: Well, of course. Yeah. See, you and Mark would actually get along really well. He likes Family Guy and SpongeBob too.
1: Hell yeah.
0: So there's a lot about you two that are very similar. But back to this. But yeah, I agree. It would suck, especially this late in the season. Like it's not late, but it's July. Well, hell, I mean, Mark Pope still needs to hire somebody to be on his staff. I mean, they took the swing on Crawford.
1: Yeah.
0: And he swung and missed on that one. But it would not be the best development for Pat Kelsey if Peyton Siva leaves that staff.
1: It wouldn't be ideal, but I mean, I struggled to have huge opinions on assistant coaches, to be completely honest.
0: Sure. The only reason it matters more is because of who it is.
1: Yeah.
0: Exactly. And his ties to the program and what he means to the program.
1: Yeah, yeah. And because honestly, I view Peyton Siva as kind of that next iteration of, you know, Daryl Griffith for decades has been just kind of, when you think of like Louisville alumni, people around the city, like you think Dr. Duncanstein, Daryl Griffith. He can't, of course, he grew up here, Peyton Siva didn't, but still, it's the same type of deal of he comes back once his playing career is over, laid down roots here, and really became the luminary of all luminaries.
0: He has.
1: And it's almost kind of like the Ernie Banks Cubs role, Anthony Rizzo's kind of picking up that mantle at this stage, now that he's retired, not that anyone really cares about the Cubs other than myself here, but that's...
0: He's in the outfield catching fly balls.
1: Exactly, but I say that because that's a parallel, though. Because,
0: yeah, no, 100%.
1: Because Rizzo's kind of, like as Siva was, the face of the championship team of this generation.
0: Yeah.
1: And I think even though Siva's working on the staff, he's still kind of viewed as that. And even if he was to go to work for Rick Pitino, not saying that you just lose all that, that'll never happen again, because the future is a very long time, and you can always come back. Hell, maybe he's the head coach for Louisville someday.
0: Maybe, yeah.
1: And if he is, the Rick Pitino coaching tree is definitely a great thing to have on the old resume, because let's be honest, if you're going to hire Peyton Siva to be the head coach, you better be damn qualified, unlike Kenny Payne was.
0: Yeah, you don't want to go from the Cal coaching stump. I mean, the way Kenny Payne did. Calipari coaching stump.
1: But maybe that's Peyton Siva's route, though. He goes, becomes an assistant under Pitino for a few years, learns under him, and then takes a low major job, wins there, and then we'll see whether Pat Kelsey works or doesn't work. If there's a vacancy at some point in the next 10, 15 years, maybe he becomes the next guy who's actually seasoned as a head coach and ready to do it, unlike, again, Kenny Payne.
0: Yeah, yeah. No, I would agree with that. I don't think that was something that Louisville fans would want. I think they would prefer, if that did happen with Payton Siva, for him not to go from Ripetino's staff immediately to the head coaching job, especially if you know, a couple years down the line, he's with Patino, PK doesn't work out, he either leaves or gets fired or whatever happens, and then you immediately bring Siva in. I think Louisville fans would be a little wary of that. They'd rather have somebody be a head coach for a little while somewhere first.
1: Right, which is kind of my point.
0: Yeah.
1: And I'm viewing this as a things go well with Pat Kelsey.
0: Oh, gotcha. Okay.
1: For this case anyways, because if you're hiring a head coach in 2 years anyways, if things don't go well with Pat Kelsey, you're not considering Payton Siva. And that's no disrespect to Payton Siva. Mm. It's just, one, you just did the Kenny Payne thing, and Payton Siva is probably very different than Kenny Payne, but I just don't think you can go that route again. And
0: no.
1: Two, just, I still think with a job like Louisville, you want to get someone who's been a head coach before, just
0: yeah.
1: in general.
0: And,
1: so,
0: and that's with both Louisville and Kentucky.
1: Yeah.
0: And look, I mean, Kentucky's going through that right now with Mark Pope, you know, trying to assess whether hiring the former player was the right play.
1: Yeah,
0: was
1: yeah,
0: the
1: they
0: right
1: went
0: move.
1: Through that with Mike Woodson.
0: They did that with Mike Woodson. I mean, how many times has that actually worked? I mean, Roy Williams obviously is a standout for
1: right,
0: North
1: but Roy
0: Carolina,
1: Williams,
0: but he was at Kansas for a long
1: exactly.
0: time. And he was very successful at Kansas.
1: Yeah, and Roy Williams is also the rare example on both cases, because he's the alumni that won in North Carolina, and he also, Kansas was his first head coaching job,
0: right.
1: which is crazy to think. John Shire at Duke is another
0: yeah.
1: rare
0: and
1: example.
0: And he's worked out so far.
1: But I think the mistake, not so much Kentucky, because it was a little bit more removed from this, but that Louisville and Indiana made, was everyone saw Michigan hire Juwan Howard.
0: And it worked at first.
1: It worked at first because he had all John Beilein's players.
0: Right.
1: And John Beilein ran a phenomenal program.
0: Yeah.
1: And everyone saw that flash in the pan hit immediately. And they were like, okay, we have to copy this.
0: Mm.
1: That became the trend. I mean, again, Louisville, Kenny Payne, Mike Woodson, Patrick Ewing at
0: yep.
1: Georgetown, Chris Mullin at St. John's.
0: Yep.
1: They all flamed out.
0: Every single
1: one
0: of them.
1: Even Juwan Howard. They all flamed out.
0: And Juwan Howard flamed out bad.
1: Yeah.
0: Like the end of his tenure at
1: like
0: Michigan
1: he's
0: was.
1: Assistants.
0: Yeah, I mean, he's punching people. He's fighting his own team.
1: For comparison, they had his last year at Michigan. Michigan had the same record that Louisville had with Kenny Payne there his last year.
0: Which is, and then they just won the national title. I mean, they bounced back quickly.
1: Well, but that also goes to show you, you're always just one hire away.
0: Yeah.
1: But even.
0: Absolutely.
1: You know, Indiana football, 135 years of ineptitude, one hire away.
0: Yeah.
1: And the moral of the story for that is, if IU football can do that, what can these basketball programs who are historically, Kentucky's case, maybe the top job, Louisville's case, a top 5-10 job.
0: Sure.
1: You're always one hire away.
0: Yeah. You get the right guy in there, get the right money with the right mentality, you know, especially with programs like that that have all the resources in the world to work with and have the pedigree and the fan base and all that.
1: And that's not to say that PK and Pope can't be those guys, but that's just –
0: I feel the same way about both of those coaches. I mean, this year.
1: It's a big year for both.
0: Well,
1: it's a big year for all, and I'll include DeVries in this as well. It's a big year for all three of them.
0: Well, let me focus on Pope specifically because,
1: yeah.
0: I brought this up earlier this week. So Jeff Borzello from CBS, or ESPN, sorry. I'm going to read some stuff from Isaac Trotter from CBS later on. He had like 100 basketball stories for the season. Both Louisville and Kentucky are mentioned.
1: He
0: has really good stuff. They're both mentioned in it. But Borzello was like, hey, I like Kentucky's roster. He's like, actually, I think what they added was pretty good. He's like, do I think it's Final Four caliber? That I don't know. We'll have to see how the pieces fit. But he's like, I like Momcilovic. He's like, I like Moreno. He likes Alex Wilkins. And he's like, but I know that there is a lot of pressure on Mark Pope this season. And he ended the article with, I think two of these three blue blood jobs are going to be open at the end of the season. And he named Kansas, Duke, and Kentucky.
1: So he thinks Shire's going to go to the pros.
0: He thinks
1: how happy would you be if Shire went to the pros?
0: It'd be great. Get him out of here. But, I mean, he's been good, but he hasn't been. He's goofed a lot. I mean, he's closing in big games for John Shire has been a problem.
1: It has.
0: He
1: been,
0: gets into the bigger games, and then him closing it and winning those games has been an issue.
1: I agree, but how many times have we said that about other coaches?
0: Oh, Calipari.
1: Yeah,
0: for sure. How long have we said that about him for a long time?
1: Calipari, Jay Wright, Roy Williams.
0: Roy Williams.
1: Yeah, Roy Williams won three titles
0: Sire,
1: at one time.
0: No. If Sire stays at Duke, he will win a title.
1: I think he'll win multiple titles.
0: Yeah, if he stays at Duke for a long time, I think he'll be really good enough to win a title, two titles, whatever it is. I think that progression's there. You can see it. But the point with this is like, okay, yeah, Bill Self retires. Maybe Tyron Stokes drives him to retirement, which that whole thing's been funny already.
1: Yeah.
0: With the things he's been doing. Shire to the pros. I know that Mark Pope is not going to the NBA. I know that Mark Pope isn't retiring. So this is Jeff Borzello saying, like, hey, I think he could get fired. And that's really the first time I've seen a prominent media member, because they're all saying he's got pressure. Goodman's saying he's got pressure. Doster's saying he's got pressure. Parrish is saying he's got pressure. This is the first time I've seen somebody put down on paper or the computer.
1: I'm predicting him to get fired, yeah.
0: Maybe not predicting it, but saying, like, this is more of a reality than people may be willing to accept. Like, this is a pivotal year for Mark Pope. What are your thoughts on that?
1: First of all, if all three of those jobs were to open, would that be the craziest college basketball coaching carousel you could think of?
0: Dusty May would have been number one if he would have stayed at Michigan. He would have been number one on everybody. I don't know if he could drive away from the NBA after one season, unless it's just a disaster for him. But he would have fielded a lot of phone calls if he was still in Michigan.
1: But I also, like, I just... And this is an aside and kind of off topic to the initial question. I just don't think Dusty May wants to be in that type of pressure cooker.
0: I agree.
1: If he did, and this is something I've had to fight Indiana fans on for multiple years.
0: Oh, they
1: now.
0: Wanted him bad.
1: They did. But if he turned down the Louisville job for Michigan, which is historically a better job than Michigan.
0: Yeah, it is.
1: Then that kind of tells you all you need to know about what he thinks of wanting to be in that type of a job.
0: Right. Now what NBA did he go to?
1: The Mavs.
0: The Mavs. The Mavs.
1: Yeah,
0: Cooper Flagg. And you're right. I mean, the Mavs, if they're good, they'll support them. I mean, that's a Dallas Cowboys town. Like, he's not the show
1: right.
0: in Dallas.
1: Again, even –
0: the show is Jerry World. That's the show in Dallas. Like, he's – even in Michigan, it's Michigan football.
1: Yeah.
0: It ain't Michigan basketball, it's Michigan football. So he can, like, you know, he can be like – okay in Michigan, and he would have been fine. Of course, he goes and wins the title in his second year, and he elevates himself. But that's a good place for him if he doesn't want to be the guy in the spotlight. The guy in the spotlight in Ann Arbor is going to be whoever is calling plays in the big house for the Wolverines.
1: And like, to your point, even now that he's in the league, he's in the NBA, it's Jerry World. It's not like it's the Lakers' job. Or
0: Celtics.
1: Or the Knicks.
0: Or the Knicks now. Yeah absolutely. It's a lower-tier NBA. I mean, it's not the Kings.
1: It's a great setup. Now the one thing I will say is the dude that they have as the president of basketball ops, he came over from the Raptors. Mark, if you remember, I don't even know if he's sitting there.
0: Yeah, anymore, I don't think he's listening.
1: But I'm not even going to try to say his name because I can't fully remember, and I'll just butcher it and just sound ignorant.
0: Yeah.
1: But he has a very quick trigger, and he has a happy trigger.
0: He's like,
1: yeah.
0: Get out.
1: If things don't work quickly, he's not afraid to make changes.
0: Right.
1: Like, he fired Nick Nurse from Toronto after one
0: coach. Yeah, he did. Yeah, he won Nick Nurse.
1: And Dwayne Casey, too, after
0: Dwayne
1: one.
0: Dwayne Casey.
1: Yeah.
0: He won the title. He got fired. Nick Nurse won the title.
1: Dwayne Casey won
0: Coach of the Year. And then he got fired. They both. So, yeah, I agree with that.
1: Yeah,
0: all right. Now, so another article I wanted to bring up.
1: Let me ask you this while you bring that up.
0: Yeah, sure.
1: Because I think Mark Pope's number one on this list. I think we can both agree on that. But power rank the amount of pressure for all three coaches.
0: In the area?
1: Yeah, in the area.
0: I mean, Pope's one.
1: I agree.
0: And it ain't close.
1: I think two and three are interesting.
0: The argument is two and three. This is a good question by you because Pope has the most pressure. I'm going to say Pat Kelsey number two for the simple fact of the way last season had a ton of expectations. You had the Michael Brown debacle, whether you want to blame Pat Kelsey or not. Personally, I don't really blame him for that. I think the way they handled it was really bad, and the messaging was really bad. But, I mean, he can't make Michael play. I mean, Michael and Daddy say he ain't playing, then he ain't playing. Now, again, the messaging of he's close. He kept teasing it along like he was going to play and then never plays. And then after he announces to the press, oh, I'm not playing, he goes out to the shoot-around and is looking, like, jogging around and shooting and laughing and smiling like everything's going fine. And everyone else is like, wait a minute. You said you can't. What is this? And so you had the Lyndon Johnson stuff. You had the summer stuff. This year, like, there are some things that Louisville fans are like, you got to get this right, Pat Kelsey. Darren DeVries, on the other hand, I mean, you tell me, because you're in this. Just from my perspective and just from what I've seen online, I don't say anybody. IU basketball fans are not paying attention the way they used to because of Kurt Cignetti, and that's why I'd put DeVries 3, because they're like, hey, if I got Cig out here going to the college football playoff and winning Big Ten championships and winning national championships and getting great recruiting classes and great portal classes, I'm sorry, this is more fun than watching Darren DeVries. Is more fun. I think IU fans have pivoted from like one of the basketball fan bases to being now a football fan base. I think it's taking a lot of pressure off DeVries.
1: I mean, I agree. They're taking a lot of pressure off of them during the football season. And even, you know, right
0: I don't
1: now,
0: know how locked in they are during the season, how much they really are they still have football, or they still have football dreams in their mind in late January.
1: I would say, I mean, when they had their collapse and missed the tournament last year, people were pissed.
0: Okay.
1: People were pissed. And even though it was with Cignetti and with year one, he's going to get more grace than what he would have gotten if the football team was doing what the football team has traditionally done there.
0: They were 2-10 or 3-9.
1: but I think it's a different type of pressure for him. One, it's a pressure to stay relevant because of the football program.
0: Oh, that's a good point.
1: Because
0: that's true.
1: Because it does become such an afterthought. And this is something that Louisville's dealt with to a degree. Their drop-off was obviously much starker than Indiana's. But Indiana has been relevant nationally, except for a couple years under Crean, in over 35 years at this point.
0: Yeah.
1: I mean, they've gone past Sweet 16 once since 1993.
0: That was Mike Davis.
1: Exactly. Mike Davis.
0: You went to the title game.
1: Yeah, he went to the title game. But I mean, there's such an apathy that's starting insane. To set in to that basketball program. And whereas I think Kelsey needs to do more than DeVries needs to do this year, there is still the landscape of, look, they gave him $10, $15 million, however much they gave him, to go out and get a roster and get a bunch of dudes and get all this talent. The tournament's expanded to 76, and the expectation isn't to get into the tournament. They need to get into the tournament, I think, at least win a game in the tournament.
0: Yeah.
1: But if you can't make a 76-team tournament at Indiana,
0: then what are we doing here?
1: Right. And then I would argue this would be true for all three of the schools.
0: Oh, absolutely.
1: Like, if you can't – I think with the tournament expanding, not that I'm expecting any of the schools to miss the tournament, Indiana would be the biggest question mark just because they haven't proven – they can get in the damn thing very often. And even last year, they choked their way out of it. But if you can't make a 76-team tournament where really all you have to do is go 500, I think it's a fireball effect.
0: 100%.
1: Which is such...
0: For either one of those guys.
1: Yeah. Which I feel uncomfortable saying that because I'm usually... Archie Miller aside, very, very much like patience, dude. Give the coach time guy.
0: Yeah, you had no patience for Archie Miller, nor should you have had patience for Archie Miller.
1: You could see that early, man. It was
0: Arch.
1: Bad. But
0: who called him Arch? Oh, Mike DeCourcy.
1: Yep.
0: Arch. But, you grit your teeth when DeCourcy was on, giving passes to Arch.
1: Yeah.
0: I, even though we couldn't see each other because I was in Andy's house and you're here in the studio, I could see it in my mind's eye. Every time he said, now, cut Arch some slack. Yeah. Oh, come on now.
1: But like, to bring it all together, short of Pat Kelsey missing the tournament, which I don't expect him to do. I just think
0: neither
1: that's too good. Like, if they're a 5 seed losing the second round, fans won't be thrilled, but they're not going to fire the guy.
0: No.
1: If Darren DeVries misses the tournament, you got to fire him.
0: You got to fire him. No, I agree with that. The amount of money that they gave him, you're right. I mean, it's like what? Like Woodson,
1: they gave him a crap ton of money the first year also.
0: Well, they did the same thing with Woodson. His final year, they're like, okay, here's all the money in the world. Go get a roster and you better win. And he went and he got a roster that didn't fit anything.
1: Yeah.
0: Like, it was just a bunch of big guys that couldn't shoot again. It's like, you're going to do the same thing again. One more thing on this, and then we got to take a break. So Mark Story wrote an article on the Lexington Herald Leader, Kentucky.com/sports. It says, Kentucky men's basketball has 3 years left to try to salvage the 2020s. And you're like, because we're talking about how, you know, while not irrelevant, these three programs, while Indiana's flirting with irrelevancy, I don't think Kentucky or Louisville are yet.
1: Right. Louisville was under Kenny Payne.
0: Louisville was under Kenny Payne, but he got a shot in the arm from Pat Kelsey.
1: Louisville wasn't for irrelevancy.
0: They were irrelevant. No, you're right. They were irrelevant. They got a shot in the arm from Pat Kelsey, but that shot in the arm is not proving to be long-lasting. But this is
1: like a cortisone shot.
0: It's going to wear off. He writes this as the 2020s move toward their ending. Kentucky men's basketball has only 3 years remaining to avert producing the worst decade in the storied history of the Wildcats program. If you wonder why Big Blue Nation has been so grumpy in recent years, Cats backers are living through the leanest period for the Wildcats men's hoops program since the NCAA tournament began in 1939. So here are the percentages. So far in the 2020s, okay, UK has won 65.94% of the games. Starting with the 30s, this is the first decade in which Kentucky has won less than 70% of its contests. Okay, and then he goes through all the best decade winning percentages. Kentucky's sole SEC championship so far in the 2020s came in the first season, 2019-2020. Since then, UK has finished.
1: Does that even count for this decade, or is that last decade?
0: I guess because I mean, you gotta say. I mean, the championship was won in 2020.
1: That's true.
0: It was won in 2020. Since then, UK has finished 8th, 2nd, 3rd, 2nd, 6th, 7th, respectively, in the SEC standings. Then they go through the tournament championships. Then they go through tournament winning percentages. All this to say, like this. This hasn't been just a Calipari problem. This hasn't been just a Mark Pope problem. Like, both of these guys have contributed to this. And now the question is, can Pope salvage it? I don't think he's going to get 3 years to do it. And I don't think that's what Mark Story is saying either. But he's got to pick it up because Kentucky fans are looking at this. And since Cal's gone, the only person left to blame right now is Mark Pope. Yeah. Even though it's not all his fault, Calipari... He did his fair share to get us to this point. Pope's now the head coach. He gets the blame.
1: Yeah, and that's the thing. I mean, I think it was either Parrish or Norlander had the sad background in the NCAA tournament. This is the largest drought ever that Kentucky's had without an Elite Eight appearance.
0: This is insane.
1: 8 years, which is a credit to how damn great Kentucky basketball has been that they've never had it stretch this long with at least one Elite Eight. But still, it's not good enough. And when people get mad about the fan bases, it's like, these are dudes that Kentucky fan bases are used to waking up and being and playing for a Final Four game.
0: Yeah.
1: I say it all the time. When I grew up during the Patino era, from 2005 to 2015, Louisville made the second weekend 7 times out of 10 years. You grew up just expecting to be in the Sweet 16.
0: Right.
1: And I think both fan bases are rational enough to know, like, hey, those days probably aren't coming back for either of us, but you still got to be at the table on a fairly consistent basis. Mm. You have to give yourselves bites at the apple. You got to be protected seeds. You got to be, you know, if you're Kentucky or Indiana this year, first and second round games are in Louisville.
0: Yeah, you gotta be there. You gotta be there.
1: You gotta be a top 4 seed and be there. You gotta give yourself chances to advance. And the better regular season you have, the better position you're gonna be into, okay, you get to second weekends. You can get to Final Fours. Yes, you can have a miracle Mike Davis run if run out there, but that's not a sustainable way to you know, thrive in the sport.
0: Now, he lost to Florida, right? Was it their first championship?
1: Maryland.
0: It was Maryland. Yeah. It was Juan Gary Dixon. Williams. Yeah. You're right. It was Gary Williams and the Terrapins.
1: Yeah, they beat
0: his only championship.
1: So they beat they beat the Jay Williams, Mike Dunleavy Duke team, the Sweet 16. Do you know what Hall of Fame tight end was on the Kent State team they beat in the Elite Eight?
0: Hold on. Antonio Gates?
1: Antonio Gates!
0: Yeah! Let's go! Antonio Gates. All right. Let's read a couple of texts, then we'll take a break. We'll come back and do Weird Wednesday. Let's see here. Blah, blah, blah. Let's see here. Really surprised the 1960s was the worst for UK basketball. They had a lot of thin years from the early to the middle part of the decade.
1: Was the 40s or the 50s UK's best decade? Because I assume it had to be one of the rough 50s. Years, right?
0: I think it was the 50s. They had a huge stretch. Texter, when Jack measures decades, does he start with 01 insane behavior? Most people consider 2020 as the appropriate starting point.
1: No, I agree. But
0: it was like 2019-2020 season.
3: Wait, hold on. Look at Paulie's passing a blunt out.
0: Oh, sorry.
3: In the photo.
0: I didn't see that. Oh!
1: Hey!
3: Oh!
0: Oh! Oh! How about that? Did Leo put that on there?
1: But also, especially with that one, because COVID hit,
0: Yeah.
1: Like, that's viewed as such a clean, like, pre-COVID, post-COVID, like,
0: break. Yeah.
1: Like, even, like, how we judge Calipari. Like, we judge Calipari's 1920 team as kind of that last team of

0: time he said I haven't seen him was with PJ Washington.
1: And then PJ's first year was when they lost to Kansas State.
0: Yes, and he missed all those free throws. I think he could have won the game.
1: Here's the thing. I don't blame PJ Washington for that game. Because, yes, he missed all the free throws. He was also the only reason Kentucky was in the game.
0: Oh, he was. He was a beast. He was a monster in that game. And people are mad at him over the free throws. But at that game, everyone said the same thing. We need him back next year.
1: Yeah.
0: Like, please come back, PJ. All right, let's take a break on the other end. I can't wait for this. We're going to do a Weird Wednesday with Jack Grossman.
1: Hell yeah.
0: I don't know if you've ever been on the guest host chair for the Weird Wednesday.
1: I don't think so.
0: I don't think so. So this is going to be fun. We'll do that. Thank you to BJ Heating and Cooling for being a part of our show. 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

0: If I give you a bunch of LSD, will you follow my direction?
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2: Welcome back to the show. It's the Roundtable here on ESPN 680-1057. Texter texts in, been nerding out with Isaac Weishaupt all summer. Back for some weird Wednesday. Let's go. And that's my guy, Isaac Weishaupt. Oh, it's a Strebel Tony Soprano. Look at this. Yeah. This is from our friend Jack Strebel.
3: Oh, yeah.
2: Or it could be from Swaggy Stein. It's one of those two.
4: No, that one was Jack Strebel.
2: That was Jack Strebel. That's pretty great.
3: It's broken.
2: You didn't do anything wrong. You did nothing wrong.
3: I should have known. I can't touch anything.
2: You can't touch a thing.
3: As, right. as I drink my water out of the cup, that smells like coffee.
2: Sounds like coffee. Yeah. All right, go ahead. Hit the sounder. Let's go.
5: Conspiracies, extraterrestrials, the occult. Gather around the lunch table, children. Don't try to get up. He won't let you leave. It's Weird Wednesday with Mr. Strebel.
2: All right, Weird Wednesday. That's brought to you by our good friends at 502 Hemp and 812 Hemp. I'll tell you more about them after the segment. So, Jack, this is going to be difficult for me because I don't know exactly what you know or don't know, okay?
3: Just assume I know nothing.
2: Okay, so I'm going to start off with a very simple question to you.
3: All right.
2: Do you know who Peter Thiel is?
3: Like the Facebook guy?
2: Mark Zuckerberg.
3: No, I know it's Zuckerberg, but...
2: Oh, this guy has ties to that.
3: Yeah, because I've seen The Social Network.
2: Yes.
3: And Peter Thiel's the angel investor in the movie.
2: There you go. Okay, that's him. So he runs Palantir, which is a big AI surveillance company. A big AI surveillance company. He's involved with those Flock cameras. They're putting up in all these American neighborhoods for facial recognition, vehicle recognition, all that good stuff. Okay, so he has been obsessed with the apocalypse. Okay, and he's a mover and a shaker in the tech world and the world of government. Like he has contracts with the American military in terms of his Palantir AI systems. Okay, and he's being paid so they can use his Palantir stuff. Okay, and he's obsessed with the apocalypse. He's been holding these apocalypse like symposiums. Antichrist is involved with
6: it
2: as well.
6: Seminars.
2: Yeah, they're seminars.
6: But they're closed. They're super exclusive.
2: They're invite only.
6: Yeah.
2: Like, media is not allowed in it. It's very hush-hush, very closed
6: door. To be clear, this guy is not, like, he has no degree in technology or business or anything. He is a philosophy major.
2: Yeah.
6: Who is just, like, nuts. So, like, that's where a lot of this comes from.
2: Well, it's a lot of these tech bros. I mean, Elon Musk isn't like a scientist.
6: No.
2: Jeff Bezos isn't like a big time tech guy. I mean, a lot of these
6: I think all of them have like business
2: acumen
6: degrees.
2: Yeah. Peter Thiel is
6: this
2: not.
6: This guy has no business or technology education. He's fully just like, he just has this whack job, like, neo-capitalist ideology.
2: And then you know what, where he got the name Palantir from, right?
6: From Lord of the Rings.
2: Lord of the Rings. So the no, listen, this is serious.
6: It's the evil ball.
2: It's the crystal ball that you can, like,
6: that Saruman uses.
2: Yeah, Saruman uses
6: to spy on people.
2: To spy on people. He named literally it after the evil crystal ball from Lord of the Rings, where the evil wizard Saruman can spy on all of his enemies in Middle Earth.
3: Yeah. So is that the, do you ever see the show Futurama?
2: Yes, I've seen Futurama. Yeah,
3: they have the Lord of the Rings like spoof episode.
2: I did not see the Lord of the Rings spoof episode. Oh,
3: that's my connection to Lord of the Rings.
2: Okay, there you go.
6: That's good enough.
2: So there's an author named Diana Pasulka, and I've talked about her multiple times. I've read both of her books, American Cosmic and Encounters. And she looks at the UFO phenomenon through a religious lens because she is a professor of religion, and I believe is UNC Wilmington. Okay. So she's had access to the Vatican archives. Like, she's a big player in the world of religion. She got roped in to this UFO phenomenon. She's trying to connect it. I have questions on whether or not she's trying to start like a UFO religion. That's beside the point. But in her new book, okay, it's called The Others, UFOs, AI, and the Secret Faces Guiding Human Destiny. That's the name of her new book. It's not released yet, but she released an excerpt from this. She was invited to one of the Peter Thiel apocalypse antichrist seminars. And so she has, it's bizarre. Leo, you're going to love this. You ready?
6: That's why I'm here, man.
2: All right, if Leo pushed Tanner out of the way. He walked up to me.
3: That's Leo's son.
2: He's a conspiracy guy.
6: I'm like, I got to get in on this one.
2: Yeah, he's a conspiracy guy. When I told Leo what I was talking about, he was like, what? All right, so here's the excerpt from the book, okay? This is Diana Pasulka. When I arrived, I was immediately impressed with the surreal blend of avant-garde spectacle with cutting-edge presentations. The event was sponsored by Peter Thiel's Founders Fund, and the theme for the year was apocalypse, a topic that was very much on my mind. This was not an academic conference, nor was it just a conference for people interested in extending their business networks. One of the featured attractions was a black tie black tie ball. The invitation instructed attendees to wear clothes befitting the apocalypse. I attended the first night's dinner with my friend, a mild-mannered scientist. As we walked to the dining room, we passed beautiful, barely clothed people posing as Aztec gods and goddesses. Live boa constrictors draped around their necks and bodies, and they posed with attendees for viral-worthy social media photos. Okay. That's weird as hell.
3: Yes.
2: So,
3: how do you find books that say that?
2: What do you mean? How do I find books that say that? These are the books that I read, Jack.
3: That's what I'm asking. How do you find these?
2: I listen to podcasts, and she's done interviews on podcasts, and I was like, and she talks about her book and the contents of her book, and I'm like, well, I was like, I want to read that. So I looked up her books. I read her first one, American Cosmics. Like, that was really damn good. And then I read her sequel, Encounter. So that's where I find the book. Now, this I want to ask Leo. Leo, what's the connection with the Aztec gods and goddesses, perhaps to the apocalypse? Why would Peter Thiel make them a kind of like a centerpiece to this black tie ball? What do you think? Where do you think that comes from?
6: Well, if I'm not mistaken, in the Aztec lore, like, the world is in it already. Like, it was supposed to end in 2012.
3: Well,
6: right?
3: Mayan lore.
2: That's
3: right?
2: Mayan.
6: Yeah. Mayan. Yeah.
2: That's Mayan.
3: My first thought was, like, did he just confuse it with the Mayans?
2: Yeah, okay. So those are both good. Or what another theory that you could posit?
6: I mean, aesthetics. Like, he is a businessman and a salesman.
2: Sure.
6: And it, like, could just be, like, he's just throwing stuff at a wall.
2: Okay. What? Okay, so
3: I have one. So it was the Aztecs that Hernan Cortez, the conquistador,
2: yes,
3: went and raided and destroyed the civilization.
2: He did.
3: By, you know, introducing smallpox to the natives.
2: That, and he just straight up murdered them too.
3: Well, yes.
2: He kidnapped their king Montezuma.
3: Right.
2: Right, and that's what prevented the entire Aztec, you know, army coming at him, because they were basically holding him hostage.
3: Right.
2: And they actually also started a rebellion with surrounding native groups that the Aztecs had enslaved and subjugated. And also, this is where I made the connection, also made human sacrifices of. So the Aztec culture was very much into sacrificing to their gods. And one of their...
6: Right. This is true.
2: Yeah. And one of their primary gods was Quetzalcoatl, who was the feathered serpent.
6: Also the sun.
2: Also the sun, yes. Yeah, but there's a kind of... Quetzalcoatl was the... He was the Mayans and the Incans and many of those Mesoamerican cultures worshipped Quetzalcoatl in one way, shape, or form. He was always the feathered serpent. But what did Quetzalcoatl do to all of those civilizations? He allegedly brought technology and knowledge to them and all these things, so he was a very revered god. Now, Go ahead.
3: Because my initial thought was it was, you know, the conquistadors going and wiping out the civilizations, that's viewed as
2: an apocalypse.
3: Whereas I think where you're going is the technology is what the apocalypse
2: is, right? Also, and this is where it gets even weirder. So Quetzalcoatl brings technology and warfare, like knowledge of how to make weapons and warfare and all these things to these Mesoamerican cultures. He's also a serpent, right?
3: Right.
2: What story in Judeo-Christian lore is similar? Who fell, was a serpent, and allegedly gave humans technology and knowledge, like the gnosis that they weren't afforded in the Garden of Eden.
3: Oh, it's the when they eat the apple, right?
2: Lucifer.
3: Yeah.
2: Lucifer. Who is also a stand-in, was, you know, allegedly the serpent that convinced Eve. So all of this kind of ties together into this apocalyptic soup that Peter Thiel is trying to serve to everyone, trying to harken back to a culture that in some circles, I don't happen to agree with this, but there are people that do, they equate their worship of a feathered serpent that brought them knowledge as Lucifer worship, like worshiping the Luciferian angel that fell from, that was cast out of heaven and then gave, I mean, if you look at it from the Book of Enoch, which is
3: the Book of Stephen Enoch.
2: Yeah, not the Book of Stephen Enoch. No, the Book of Stephen Enoch. It's a, what's it called? It's a, apocryphal book,
3: right,
2: that was found in the Ethiopian Bible. They've had it for thousands of years in Ethiopia. It was one of the earliest Christian churches. They also have a lot of ties to Judaism.
3: Because Enoch is in the Hebrew Bible, I believe.
2: It's part of the Hebrew pantheon. It was a book that was well known to ancient Hebrews all the way up into the times of Jesus, because there are gospels where he references the Book of Enoch. And so it was something that Jewish people would have understood and would have known.
3: Right. It's very much like it's not in the quote-unquote Torah. Because that's only the first five books, but it's in
6: Talmud.
3: The great. Well, no, the Talmud
2: that's different.
3: Is the Talmud.
6: No. It's in like the. Oh, I forgot what it's called.
3: This is
6: the greater canon.
3: You're right. Yeah. This is where Leo. If you didn't know, I'm Jewish. So there's. That's why I said it, because I was like,
2: thanks, Jack.
3: Not that I know everything thanks about it, but I know very little bit.
2: But you've heard the Book of Enoch.
3: Yeah, but the Book of Enoch is in the quote unquote Greater Hebrew Bible, which is the first five books of the Hebrew Bible is what the Torah is.
2: Right, and those are the books that Moses wrote.
3: And then the Talmud that Leo's referencing is a bunch of ancient rabbis who interpreted the Hebrew Bible.
2: Yeah, that's the difference between the Torah and the Talmud. The Torah came from Moses, the Talmud came from ancient rabbis that got together and to the best of their ability, explained what was going on, reflecting their time, of course.
3: Yes.
2: So in the Book of Enoch, there's a story of the Watchers, and the Watchers were the fallen angels that came down to make love to human women. And when they did that, that was the birth of the Nephilim, which are referenced in Genesis. They're the heroes of old, the men of renown is what they called them. And that story also relays the same theme that goes through all of these different cultures that span generations of some type of entity coming down, giving humans technology in exchange for their women, in the case of the Aztecs, in exchange for human sacrifice. So if you sacrifice to Quetzalcoatl, and sacrifice if you look it up from the Aztec angle of it, is very bloody, it was very violent. So he's equating the Aztec worship of Quetzalcoatl and the sacrifice to the oncoming of apocalypse, where people are trying to get these old gods, these Watchers, to come back to Earth to jumpstart the apocalypse. And part of that would also be unrest in the Middle East that we're seeing right now. And Peter Thiel's like, I'm leaving America because this apocalyptic battle is going to come to our shores. He's going to move to Europe, where the hell he's going. So like he's obsessed with this. And this is now, I mean, people, again, I say this all the time. You may not believe any of this, and that's fine. But
6: this is stuff that he has said.
2: But
6: like,
2: exactly,
6: he very much believes in this, and it is his like guiding
2: light.
6: Like principle.
2: If
6: is
2: you want to talk,
6: that,
2: call
6: that,
2: it light.
6: Like human civilization has to be sacrificed, and like in pursuit of technological like transhumanism,
2: because they want to usher in transhumanism where we get integrated with artificial intelligence. So the end all of this is that we get to expand our lives. Basically, like Peter Thiel and people of his ilk, they want to live forever. Like they don't want to die.
3: Right.
2: So what they want to do
3: is
2: upload our. I don't want to live forever. I mean, I want my consciousness uploaded into some machine, because that's not the essence of humanity.
3: I'm also scared of dying.
2: So. Well, which is fair. I mean, everybody is to some extent. I mean, I'd be a liar if I were to sit here and say that I wouldn't be afraid of dying, but I have a religious belief that I have that, that if I do good enough here and I do the right things, that I'll be awarded an afterlife that is very pleasing and loving, where I could live with my wife and my children, the people that I love and my friends in eternity forever. And that's where my consciousness goes. I'd rather my consciousness go there than to be uploaded by a computer into a computer system, which I don't know who's controlling that. Like, who would be the, who would be the arbiter of
6: who
2: the AI?
6: Think?
2: Well, Peter Thiel is what's even.
6: You gotta let me play the clip.
2: What clip? Play whatever clip you want. Go ahead.
7: Do you think you would prefer the human race to endure, right? You're hesitating.
8: Yeah, well,
7: yes?
8: I don't know. I would.
7: This is a long hesitation.
8: There's so many questions implicit.
7: Should
8: in this.
7: The human race survive?
8: Yes.
7: Okay.
8: But I also would like us to radically solve these problems.
6: No idea what he's talking about.
2: Nobody does. Like, it's
6: a wild interview.
2: Wild interview. I can't wait to read this book when it comes out. So there you go. So what do you think of that, Jack?
3: Interesting.
2: Interesting stuff.
3: Yeah.
2: To tie all this, I mean, it continues along this story of humanity that we have, and there's this area of humanity that's so deep in our past that other than what people had written down before or had recorded through oral history or whatever, we don't know that much about it, because we only have so, like, the different sites that we have, the ancient sites of Samaria and Egypt, in the Middle Eastern region, Persia. Like, there was more than what we have.
3: Right. Also,
2: we don't know what it looks like. We just go by what we have. We have a very minuscule amount of history that we can go by that dates back that far.
3: Now, it also kind of brings in, you know, why was there such a regression when it came to from the Roman era into the Dark Ages and all that? Like, you know, the Romans were more probably technologically savvy.
2: Well, see, I think that's
3: advanced.
6: I think that's a misnomer.
2: That's a misnomer.
3: Misnomer?
2: Because you had, like, the Byzantine Empire. It
6: was a dark age for Western Europe.
3: Well, it was awesome everywhere. I think that's a misnomer, too,
2: because, like, Western Europe at the time, they were building cathedrals, they were writing, like, books. Like, there's a lot of learning going on, and a lot of that did have to do with the trade route that they had into Iran. Well, yeah, exactly, because they were interacting with Muslim traders, and they were exchanging ideas on both sides to where, yeah.
3: And
2: like,
3: I think that's kind of what slowly brought them out of it was through.
2: Well,
6: that was the plague.
3: Yeah.
2: There's the plague.
6: And then the Enlightenment.
2: Yeah. And then the Enlightenment after the plague.
3: But I'm saying what the Enlightenment could have been a part of, though.
2: Well, that's a good discussion. We had to take a break. I know I hate to do it, because this has been so good, but we've got to take a break. On the other end, we're going to go through this 100 stories list with Jack Grossman.
3: Such a pivot.
2: Yeah, it's such a pivot. We're going to go right back into basketball, baby. We're right back into college basketball, discussing Momchilovich and Pope and Kelsey and Badunga. That and more. It's the Roundtable, ESPN 680, 105.7.
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28: I had a great Mitchell Hannigan moment while I was on a date a couple weeks ago.
2: Oh, we're on. Yeah. There. Oh, we're-

0: Oh, yeah, actually. Well, I guess we're going into it then. I thought we were so off.
1: No, we were on. I didn't know. I all of a sudden you were talking to me and I had one ear out of the headphone and the other ear in the headphone. And you're like, I had a Mitchell Henning experience at a date. Yeah, I was like, what? I was like, I think you're on air, Jack. So
0: it's whatever. So all right, so it's out in the open anyway.
1: All right,
0: so,
1: can I talk about Cox and Every Liquors first? Let's talk about Cox and Every Liquors first. Then we're getting to Jack's date. I didn't know this was going to lead the 5 o'clock hour, but damn it, it's going to lead the 5 o'clock hour.
0: We can go back to basketball if we want.
1: We went from Peter Thiel's fake apocalypse.
0: Oh man.
1: To Jack's date. Will Pope get fired? That's the trajectory.
0: Remember, like when Jason would have Magic Mike write like the flow chart.
1: Yeah, the show of like how we got from here to here. Like that was great. The flow chart bit was a great Sports Talk Radio bit. Thank you to Cox's and Every Liquors for being a part of our show. It's Wednesday. 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
0: Go for it.
1: Magic City date. I don't think it was a Magic City.
0: It was not a Magic City date.
1: Texter, Peter Thiel would not usher in a new world order. The only new world order I believe in is the one led by Hall, Nash, and Hogan, brother. There we go, the NWO, baby. That's incredibly interesting, but what does it have to do with the tombs and the pyramids? That's enough of that. That's enough of you. Transhumanism, I'm leaving that alone. Reagan is going to be answering for his BBN terrorism. What, when I die, is that what St. Peter's going to... gonna ask me about? Hey, you're a good husband, you're a good father, ultimately you were a good friend to people, but you yelled at not Lincoln Keenholz too much online. That's therefore you go to hell. Jack has different. Okay, he does have something different. Let's see here. Think Elon has a degree in physics. He may. I'm not sure. Crazy billionaires like Peter will probably have a hand in the apocalypse just to fill their crazy bleeped up fantasies. And I think that is part of what this is. Oh, that is right. Peter. Yeah, this is Peter. Peter, pumpkin eater. All right, Jack.
0: Before we get to it, I just got sent a tweet from a friend of mine that just said, Pat Kelsey's biggest mistake was not attending and graduating from Trinity High School.
1: It's true. Some are saying he needed to be a rock in order to be a real card. All right, so you had a Mitchell Hannigan moment on a date.
0: It wasn't a
1: Mitchell
0: Hannigan moment and more of, I could only think of Mitch when this thing happened.
1: Okay, please do
0: tell. So I was on a first date at a Mexican restaurant.
1: Okay. That's a good spot.
0: Yeah,
1: nice, casual.
0: It was fun.
1: Yeah, you get, I mean, who doesn't like a good Mexican restaurant?
0: Exactly. You get a margarita, get some chips and dip. It's great. So we're, talking back and forth a bunch mm-hmm. of the girl and I, and the waiter would, ask us if we were ready to order. Neither of us had really looked at the menu or anything, so... So this goes on for probably about 25 minutes, and we still haven't ordered anything.
1: Okay.
0: So finally, he had mentioned at the start the special. So he was like really trying to sell me on that. I was like, yeah, sure, I'll just get that steak. Yeah, sure, whatever.
1: Right.
0: They bring the food out. I didn't realize it until he brings the food out. I ordered fajitas.
1: Yeah! Let's go! You're trying to show off for that girl!
0: I hear the sizzling sound, and at the moment it all just clicks, and I just start laughing uncontrollably. That's all I can think of.
1: And she's like, what's this guy's problem? It's just fajitas. Like, Dave Chappelle didn't deliver your fajitas. What's so funny about this? What's going on?
0: So I had to get in the whole story. I had to tell her about Mitchell Hannigan and how he eats fajitas.
1: Okay, so did you tell her his take?
0: Yes.
1: That he thinks is a showy food.
0: Yes,
1: and people, what was her response?
0: She thought the take was ridiculous.
1: That's it. Thank you. Thank you. Thank you. So this lady that you're on a date with, she didn't know anything about any of this.
0: No, she's from Atlanta. Nothing about any
1: of this. Doesn't know who Mitch is.
0: All she knows is this random dude that she's meeting for the first time just started laughing uncontrollably when he brought up fajitas.
1: So you were just like, give me the special.
0: Yeah.
1: I don't even just quit talking to me. I'm trying to spit some game here.
0: Exactly.
1: I'm trying to impress this young lass. And so you give me the special. And then the special, you just hear the sizzle and the pop.
0: They put it on the table.
1: Did everyone in the restaurant look at you like you had money?
0: A little bit, yeah.
1: They don't really. So okay, maybe he was partially right.
0: No. They weren't looking at me like I had money. Just people were like, why the hell is this dude laughing his ass off?
1: It's just fajitas, bro.
0: It's not that funny.
1: So I have to answer this if you don't want to. Will there be a second date?
0: There was a second date, but there's not a third date. So
1: there were two dates, but there won't be a third date.
0: Right.
1: Oh, I'm sorry.
0: Yeah, it was more my decision.
1: Really? Yeah. Oh, look at you.
0: Which we don't need to get into.
1: No, man, we're not going to. I won't pry. But Jack, you've grown up. You're watching Sopranos. You're drinking beers. You're turning women down. Look at new. What's Atlanta done to you?
0: These were some of the goals when I moved down there.
1: You're realizing all these goals. You're big time in women. You brought out the show food and everything's like, I'm good. See you, Beth, or whatever her name is. I don't know. Francine. Molly. Megan. Could be a Megan. I don't know.
0: A Megan. So yeah, that's the
1: that's a great story.
0: That's how Mitchell Hannigan became a topic of conversation.
1: What a sad day. Mitch Hannigan was the big topic of conversation. She had been like, this is the worst. You should have found the take. Like gone on to podcast. Like listen to this guy.
0: That would have taken too long.
1: Those fajitas. That's not a good date meal. Those fajitas.
0: I don't know. I just wanted to order something.
1: I just wanted some food, man. I didn't even ask if they'd take a drink of your water. Take a big sip of your water.
0: At least it doesn't taste like coffee.
1: It just smelled like coffee because there's coffee in there. You just got the coffee smell.
0: Coffee residue.
1: Not the coffee taste. Oh, all right.
2: That's a plastic cup. There never should have been coffee in that.
1: I hope not.
2: That's a microplastics like
1: nightmare.
2: That's a hazard.
0: Well, I hate to break it.
1: There's only a couple people in this office that would have drank coffee out of that cup. One's Nick Valvano, the other one's Zach Hantra.
0: Yeah, that's
1: right. let's all be real here.
2: Yeah. Well, there's no help for them either way. So
1: no, they're lost
2: souls. They're fine.
1: they can drink whatever they want.
2: They could eat Tupperware and they'll be fine.
1: They can snort asbestos. Be okay.
0: Just dump it in the lake. Yeah. Yeah. My 25%.
1: Dump it asbestos in the lake. All right. So there's this article that came out. And actually, I've been teasing this for a while, but so many other things popped up, and I kept like pushing it away. But Isaac Trotter from CBS Sports did do 101 days until college basketball stars, storylines, and contenders and pretenders for 2026-2027 season. You've read this, right?
0: Not the full thing, but bits
1: you've seen bits and pieces of it, and it's a good read. There's a lot. I mean, they talk about the Mike Malone era, the SEC stranglehold on basketball is primed to return, the Mountain West massacre. The new look Pac-12. I mean,
0: oh boy,
1: I mean, Bill Self's last dance is the seventh topic here. I mean, that's a big deal. I mean, if
0: can I be honest?
1: Be honest. I mean, yeah, absolutely. I don't think, speak on this.
0: Within college basketball and college basketball media, I don't think there's a take and a topic that I'm more tired of hearing about than this coach is going to retire.
1: Okay, fair enough. They've been doing this with Bill Self the last, two seasons?
0: That's all they ever do when they talk about Kansas.
1: Yeah.
0: Every game last year, it was, well, is this going to push Bill Self to retirement? It didn't, because he's still there again. And, yeah, is he probably going to retire soon? Sure. But, they do it with Mark Few also. Every game, it's, well, is this going to be what gets him to retire? And they're so eager to push the narrative of, well, coaches are leaving the sport because they don't want to deal with the portal and NIL and all that stuff.
1: See, with
0: and
1: Bill Self, just, if he does leave, I don't think it'll be that.
0: It's really a medical thing. He has health issues.
1: Yeah, it's the health issues.
0: Just wants to jump that shark and just purely blame that immediately, and it's just so tiring. Well,
1: they even played that card with Dusty May. They're like, he left Michigan because he's done dealing with NIL and portal. Like, that's not, dude just wanted to go to the NBA. He was doing just fine in the portal and with recruiting.
0: He was dominating the portal.
1: In NIL. Like, he was doing fine.
0: And I'm sure, to be fair, he wasn't thrilled the fact that, the portal opened the day after the title game. And he has to start recruiting. I'm sure that wasn't pleasant.
1: Right.
0: But let's be honest here. I think even if it was the old rules, he probably still wants to go try the NBA.
1: Yeah. I mean, he reached the pinnacle of college basketball, and he wanted to try something different.
0: And he's young enough to where if he flames out, he can go back and get any job.
1: Oh, he can get any job he wants. Yeah. He could go to Dallas for 3 years and get fired, and then he'll be back in college basketball at a top job.
0: Yeah,
1: there's no doubt about it. Well, Kentucky and Louisville both show up back to back. Okay, and listen again to this. It doesn't seem like we sound like insane people calling for jobs around here. We're not. We're just in the moment. And so we talk about these topics before anybody else because we live it every single day. And we see it and we discuss it and we tweet about it and we do all these things. So he's got the first entry for Louisville is when is the rent due for Pat Kelsey? Louisville has poured so much money into roster building lately. An injury to Mykel Brown Jr. understandably kept Louisville from reaching its full potential last year. No bother. There's money a-flowing in Bourbon City. Louisville, once again, was one of the top spenders in the portal. Louisville paid up for Kansas' Florey Badunga and Oregon's Jackson Shellstead and won a bidding war for Iowa transfer forward Alvaro Forgueras. This roster looks to be in the $20 million range. It's time to win. Simple as that. The days of spending top dollar and getting 30-piece by Duke just have to be over. And that's been the story of Pat Kelsey. Like, he could beat Brad Brownell.
0: Yeah.
1: But when he plays Shire, he gets his booty paddled. When he plays Cal, he gets his booty paddled. When he plays Rick Barnes, he gets his booty paddled. I mean, you can go all these big-time coaches, he just loses to them. And Izzo. And the other part of that is, I had to do shows, Jack, where I was trying to figure out, like, I wonder how much money Louisville spent. I wonder how much money Kentucky spent. And whenever I said that Louisville spent upwards of $20 million, I'd get clubbed over the head on the text line. We didn't spend that much. We didn't spend that much. Don't you put that number out there, Strieble. We're conservative with our money. We watch our money. We're budgeting this. We didn't pay that much money for it. And I'm like, why are you so, against knowing how much your team spent, or why are you so against having your team recognized as one of the biggest spenders in the portal? This is my theory why I think you'll like this. Because they bought Kentucky so much last year for how much money they spent, and it didn't work. They're terrified it's going to happen to them.
0: I mean, that's how the rivalry goes.
1: And that's how the rivalry goes. But there have been multiple publications that said, Louisville was one of the biggest spenders in the portal. And this is another one with Isaac Trotter's like, hey, they spent upwards in the $20 million range.
0: It's like them in Tennessee, or like 1A, 1B, whichever order you want to put it in.
1: Yeah, but they're not saying that he's going to get fired, but they're like, hey, it's time to take the next step, Pat Kelsey. Enough of the goofiness and doing the birdie after you beat DePaul and going into the locker room after you beat NC State on the road and have someone act like you're Pinocchio and they're pulling you up by your shirt collar. Like, dude, you got to do something. Like, now's the time. Any thoughts on that?
0: No, I mean, and that's kind of what we were talking about earlier. It's not that we think he's going to get fired at this point if he has a not great year this year, but maybe 2 years from now, if you don't break through and make an Elite Eight, Final Four, something like that, you need to bare minimum, this needs to be protected seed second weekend.
1: Yeah.
0: And push comes to shove, that's the expectation here. That's Louisville basketball. Louisville hadn't been to the second weekend since 2015.
1: That's insane. 11 years. Yeah. I mean, I use 35 years is the pinnacle of it.
0: Right, and IU's actually been in the Sweet 16 more recently than Louisville.
1: They have, because they went with Yogi Ferrell, Thomas Bryant, all them.
0: But it's by 1 year, so it's not like some big bargaining, like, bragging point.
1: No, you're not trying to brag about
0: this. No, but it's sad from both programs that it's been that long. But again, that's Louisville's a program the previous 10 years, like I said earlier, 2005 to 2015, they made the Sweet 16 7 times.
1: Patino, baby.
0: Yeah, it's Patino. But, like, even before that, it was Denny Crum in the 80s.
1: Yeah.
0: The run they had there. Where
1: fell off in the 90s.
0: Right.
1: Where they weren't going to as many. They had some bright spots in the 90s, but it wasn't the dominance they had in the 80s.
0: Right. Which you can say, well, you know, Denny Crum didn't adjust great to three-point line, whatever. Like, you still had good teams. You were relevant nationally. You made some second
1: beloved
0: weekends.
1: Beloved players.
0: It was nothing, like, compared to what you had 2015 to now.
1: Yeah.
0: It's push come to shove. You spent all the money. You got the talent. Not that people will be 100% over the moon if it's just a Sweet 16 year, but if you're a 4 seed, make the Sweet 16 and lose a tough nose game to a 1 seed, people will be like, okay.
1: We see the progression. It's finally starting to materialize the way we envisioned it.
0: Real tangible second weekend. That's a goal. That's a standard. We've hit a benchmark here.
1: Yeah.
0: Because they've hit the benchmarks of make the tournament and win a tournament game. Those are great. Those are great stepping stones where they were with Kenny Payne. That's not where Louisville expects to be as a basketball program.
1: Yeah, 100%. Now, Mark Pope's right behind Pat Kelsey. He says, will Pope turn the temperature down in Lexington? Kentucky is 29-26 against high major teams under Pope. That's not the standard at Kentucky, even though the injury luck has been brutal with Jalen Lowe, Jaden Quaintance, Jackson Robinson, and Lamont Butler. Pat Kelsey absolutely stuns recruit with dance moves. That's the guy that fell down that table. What a weird guy that is. All right, so the 2026-2027 season is an inflection point for Pope because winning cures everything, and this roster looks more suited to his style of play. Kentucky is shooting out the wazoo with Momchilovich, Cam Williams, and Alex Wilkins. Kentucky's legit next-level big man in Malachi Moreno, who could be a two-way enforcer. It has real point guard depth in Zoom Diallo and Wilkins after having little creativity last year once Lowe went down with a season-ending shoulder injury. Even though the SEC is going to be a bear, Pope can't afford to just be solid. Kentucky has, he puts in italics, to be good. It needs to compete for the SEC regular season title. Deep into February, it needs to quit losing games at Rupp to Georgia. It needs to give itself a chance to make real noise in the big dance. It's time. So he ends both Pat Kelsey and Mark Pope's point with, it's time. They both get the same thing. And I think most fans would agree that's why it's so silly when Louisville fans, you know, clown how silly Mark Pope is and Kentucky fans clown how silly Pat Kelsey is. They're both goofs. They're both goofs that have achieved very limited success at their school. So it's really silly to argue one coach is better than the other.
0: I think the biggest difference between the two is still, and the longer you get away from it, the less it matters, but it's Pope took over for the Emperor, Calipari.
1: Yes.
0: Much better spot.
1: Oh, better spot than
0: what Pat Kelsey took over.
1: Oh, 1,000%. 1,000%. Mark Pope's issues, I mean, we could go on that. All right, so they have All-American prophecies, okay? So they have All-American prophecies. He does have Flory Badunga on his first-team All-American list. That would not shock me at all. Tyler Tanner from Vanderbilt's on that list. Fears, Rob Wright, who went back to BYU. Tommy Houck from Florida. Second team, they have...
0: Are you surprised by Tommy Houck there being?
1: No, I'm not. Yeah. I just have never heard him called Tommy. That's always Thomas.
0: Oh, I've heard Tommy.
1: Have you heard Tommy? Yeah. I've not heard Tommy. On their second team, they've got Stokes, Mullins, Trey McKinney from Michigan, DeRitter from Virginia, Krivas from Arizona. Third team, Silas Demery Jr., UConn, Amari Allen, Price Sanford from Nebraska, David Merkovich from Illinois, and then Braden Huff, Georgia. Were you surprised that Momchilovich wasn't on one of those teams?
0: No, because he's a role player. He's an incredible role player, don't get me wrong.
1: Yeah.
0: But at the end of the day, he's For him to be an All-American, he's getting to go out there and average like over 21, 22 points per game.
1: Right.
0: And I don't think...
1: What was he last year, 18?
0: Yeah, and I think he could possibly be a little bit down from that. I don't know. That might be wrong. But he's... How often do you just see a pure... I guess Price Samford is kind of that, but he has a little bit more of an all-around game than Montilivich, but Montilivich is a better shooter. How many times do you just see, like, a pure shooter as an All-American?
1: No, I think that makes sense. Yeah. Like, there needs to be another facet to his game.
0: Right, like Floyd Badunga is also a role player, but
1: his defense role, is what sets him apart.
0: And like that's a much broader thing than just three-point shooting.
1: Right, which I want to push back on that.

0: a little bit because I think Momčilović gets painted with that brush a lot. Like, he's just a three-point shooter. Like, he can score all three levels. Like, he's not just a spot-up three-point shooter. You can go look at clips from him, and you watch plenty of him at Iowa State, where he's hitting mid-range jumpers, he's going into the paint, he's hitting floaters, he's hitting layups, he's hitting off-balance shots. He's a versatile weapon on offense.
1: Right, but everything that else he does is a counter because of the three-point shooting, which that's not a detriment to him. That's a credit to how good of a shooter he is.
0: Oh, absolutely, yeah.
1: But the thing I would say is he's not going to go out and create his own shot.
0: No, but if you get him set up and he's open, he can hit any shot on the floor.
1: Agreed. Yes, absolutely. And I'm not saying this, like, I'm not asking him to do that. I want you to go play your role.
0: No, you need Diallo and Wilkins and other guys to create.
1: You want Milan.
0: Yes.
1: You want Milan. Yes. Yes.
0: That's where he's most effective.
1: Like, hey, they're overplaying you. He's smart enough to know, okay, I'm going to get a backdoor cut and a layup here.
0: Yeah.
1: Like that's absolutely – but, again, that all comes from the three-point shooting.
0: He's got to have – no, I agree. Yeah. He's got to have facilitators to help bring out the best – him to be the best version of himself. Yeah. He's got to have guys create – he creates the space. They get him the ball. He executes. Yeah. Like, that's
1: could,
0: the plan.
1: Could he end up being an All-American? Maybe. But I'm not expecting that.
0: Yeah, okay, which is fair. Neither is Isaac Trotter. Okay, he said, who'll be the most impactful transfers? He's got Badunga. He's got Momčilović on here.
1: That makes sense.
0: Yeah, Badunga is a pogo stick leaper who hammered down 82 dunks and is an elite defensive product. 6'9", forward is switchable, mobile, and highly disruptive on the perimeter and in the paint defensively. Louisville wisely paid up for Badunga, who can reward that investment by making a serious run at the ACC Defensive Player of the Year, which he probably will. For Momčilović, he's the best shooter in all of college basketball.
1: Absolutely.
0: No one had more triples. The 6'8", 225-pound forward makes tough shots look remarkably easy. Momčilović's fadeaway mid-range jumper is almost impossible to deflect, and it serves as a needed counter to his barrage off of movement triples that he can uncork even if a defender is draped nearby. The shot making is so pure that it covers up some of Momčilović's warts. No offensive rebounding, little creation, no rim pressure, and average defense. He's the exact type of player who should thrive in Mark Pope's offense.
1: I think that's an awesome description.
0: No, I think it's a great description of him. Yeah, yeah. But he can't create, but if you get him a shot, he can hit it.
1: Yeah.
0: Anywhere on the floor, he's got multiple shots that he can get out of his bag. So those are the main things with Louisville and Kentucky.
1: I'm a little surprised he didn't have John Blackwell as an All-American.
0: Yeah, John Blackwell's a good one.
1: I think he's going to be an All-American.
0: I think he's got a very damn good shot. I mean, best projected defenses. They have Iowa State, Arizona, Houston, Florida, Duke, Miami, Villanova, UConn. They think Louisville could be that. All right, we got to take a break though. So let's take a break because I got to try to get three in this last hour here. So let's take a break. We'll come back. We'll continue to get into this as we go. It's the roundtable here on ESPN 680 105.7.
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1: You're listening to the Round Table with Round Daddy. Now here's Round Daddy, James Strebel.
0: Hey, welcome back. It's the Round Table here on ESPN 680 1057. It's been a very fun show, a very lively show with Jack Grossman sitting in today. We had Leo, he produced for a little while. Tanner is back. He is back from doing whatever he was doing to produce the rest of the show. Now, do I have one more break I need to get through, Tanner? Is there one more on the log there?
2: Yeah.
0: Okay, so we'll go to about 5:45, 5:50-ish. Take one more break, get out of here. Hey, I want to say, as a reminder, if you're going to get some hemp or CBD, Delta 8, Delta 9, THC, something of that nature, go to 502 Hemp or 812 Hemp, and don't forget to bring some school supplies with you. 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So there we go. All right. Anything else? Oh, by the way, let's see here. Isaac Brown, Clev Lubin, named to all ACC preseason team. I don't think anyone's shocked by that, Jack.
3: No, not at all.
0: Now, how much more into college football are you now that IU is good? So are you just paying attention to your Hoosiers? Are you now looking at the entire college football landscape? I know you still watch football.
3: It's very much more casual than I worked here. A big part of it is, just to be completely honest, I have to work basically every Saturday night.
0: So you don't get to watch it as much.
3: So, because I'm working in hockey these days. So,
0: yeah.
3: So like, I have football games on in the background, but it's very much background noise. So I enjoy college football. I love college football, and I'll go out of my way and watch the Indiana game and watch back the Indiana game if I can't really watch it because I'm working the next day. I'm not on top of it the same way as college basketball.
0: Right.
3: It's just because, one, I don't care about enough of college basketball, but even though I still enjoy would watch it, I don't have time on Saturdays.
0: Yeah,
3: which stinks, but that's the job.
0: That's the job. It's part of the gig. Now, what do you think about some of the off-season bluster coming from?

0: Now that you've actually the collision course. Listen, Howard Snellenberger's collision course with the national championship. The only variable is time. Indiana got there before you did. Indiana got there before you did. And then with Kentucky, it's like we don't know what to do with Stein. We like Stein. I think Stein in the future will be good, but I'm not expecting more than 4 or 5 wins this season. Now Justin Jeffries is different. He's like, I mean Tanner. Tanner's he's at 7 right now, right?
1: Ooh. 7 but flirting with 8.
0: He's 7 flirting with 8. When August hits, like mid-August.
2: He hasn't even gotten the August bump yet.
0: No, exactly.
2: There's always the August
0: bump. He might go 9 wins, Jack.
1: I mean, he was close when we played the Stein sound that he's like trying to have his Signetti moment. Like,
0: oh, yeah.
1: It's me.
0: Because
1: it's
0: of me. Yeah.
2: Everyone's
1: and I thought the table was going to start lifting like under him because, you know, it got him going.
0: It got him going big time.
1: The best part, I feel like I'm the only one that likes to point it out. He says he's going to recruit North, South, and East, but he completely forgets the West. Is he just...
2: No Missouri. Tanner.
1: Is he turtling to his former boss,
0: to Dan Lanning?
1: Oh,
0: that's a great question. Is he just saying, I'm going to lay off the West Coast and let Dan have that?
1: Yeah, I always found that weird.
0: Go West,
1: and then,
0: man.
1: Of course, in Jeffrey's He's like, well, we don't need the West.
0: We don't need the West Coast.
1: Oh, yeah, you don't need Cali football.
0: They're soft out there.
2: You get everyone from Ohio and Florida.
0: Yeah. Yeah. You dabble a little in Pennsylvania. Yeah. You dabble a little bit in Michigan from time to time. But, yeah, it's Ohio, it's Florida, and then Kentucky. But, I mean, you have to laugh at some of the mental gymnastics some of the local fans are doing with both of these teams, honestly.
2: Oh, absolutely. I mean, it's just weird being at the top of the mountains.
0: Yeah.
2: It doesn't feel – it still doesn't feel real. I'm going to be completely honest. I don't know if it ever will. But, like I mean, it's such a different feeling of, like, oh, yeah, no, we'll kind of just – oh, yeah, because I'm in the belly of the beast in Atlanta with all the SEC fans.
0: Oh, I'm sure.
2: All of them.
0: And a lot of Bulldogs, I'm sure.
2: A lot of Bulldogs, a lot of Alabama fans,
0: yeah.
2: Auburn fans, Tennessee, all of them.
0: Really?
2: Florida, yeah.
0: In Atlanta? I figured that'd just be dog country.
2: Well, no, because Atlanta's like Chicago. Whereas,
0: there's not a college, so.
2: Georgia's very close, but
0: Georgia Tech's there, but.
2: No one cares about Georgia.
0: No one cares about Georgia. It's like Chicago.
2: I felt bad once, Blank, when I was here once, Blank asked me how much, you know, Georgia Tech gets talked at. I was like, no one cares about Georgia Tech, Blank.
0: Yeah. Well, it's like Chicago, they have Northwestern. You know, but they're all Notre Dame fans, especially Chicago. They're huge Notre Dame fans.
2: They are, but the point I was going to make is there's so many alums across the Midwest from, like, IUs, Ohio State's, Michigan's, Michigan State's, Wisconsin's, Iowa's, Illinois, that all end up in Chicago.
0: Yeah.
2: That, like, you walk down, you know, Wrigleyville, for instance, every bar is a different theme for
0: different
2: a Big
0: theme,
2: Ten
0: yeah.
2: school.
0: Yeah, yeah, exactly.
2: Atlanta's the exact same way, just the SEC.
0: Okay.
1: Is there a Rutgers bar in Wrigleyville?
2: Probably somewhere.
0: Tanner's like, well, Tanner goes to Chicago, so you might need to find that Rutgers
2: yeah,
0: bar.
2: Yeah, I'm going to be up there this weekend, so I'll search for you. I'll see if there's a pity bar
0: Rutgers pity bar.
1: It's just a water fountain.
0: Pity with a P.
1: It's just a water fountain. With a Rutgers sticker slapped on it.
2: But,
0: there's a picture of James Gandolfini in his Rutgers hat.
1: It's the best thing yet.
2: Hey, he was a Seton Hall dropout.
0: He was a Seton Hall dropout. He was. Yeah. I forgot Tony was a Seton Hall.
2: Yeah, with PJ Carlissimo though.
0: Yeah. Never had the makings of a varsity athlete.
2: Yeah. What happens? They'll go 9-3 this year. I was like, that'd be like a top 5-year program history before 2 years ago.
0: Oh, yeah.
2: I'd be perfectly happy. Like, they don't understand that there is that, like, yes, you expect it to be good, but they're not, like, who cares? They won the title. They went 16-0 last year. Then you just look at that compared to Louisville, Kentucky, and it's like, oh, can we get to a bowl game with Lil Stein?
0: Yeah.
2: Or is this the year we don't have a blunder against Stanford?
0: Is this the year that we don't stub our toe? Yeah. Can we avoid a loss in Raleigh, North Carolina to the Wolfpack?
2: Can we do all this just to back end our way into the playoff and go to Austin and get whipped by Texas in the first round?
0: See, you can do that now. You can make fun of them.
2: I'm like,
0: and they have nothing to say to you.
2: Yeah, you can roll out of bed, go 10-2, and probably host a home game.
0: That's the thing that he does. And like you said, if he goes like 9-3 this year, doesn't make the playoff, you just won the title. He's not going to get like ranked over the Coles. It's like when Calipari went to the NIT, they're

0: after winning, you know, with Anthony Davis and Marcus Teague. Like, I thought you fans were, like, not happy about it, but we're like, eh, you know what? Next year he's got the twins are coming and all that. We're fine.
1: Like, short of him murdering a guy or doing something like domestic abusing wise, I think he could do literally anything on the football field. And
0: yeah, yeah. Cignetti's the king. It used to, I mean, they used to be Bob Knight's town. Not anymore. Yeah. who would have, okay, this is a serious question. If you went to Bloomington and you did a straw poll, who has a higher approval rating in Bloomington?
1: Right now, Cignetti.
0: Bob Knight or Cignetti?
1: It's Cignetti.
0: It's Cignetti. I believe you.
1: Yeah.
0: But for years, it would have been blasphemous for anybody to say that anyone would have a higher approval rating in Bloomington than Bob Knight. I mean, they were, you saw it. You saw when they tried to, Zach.
1: I was at the game.
0: You're there. Yeah. Zach McCright was crying. He was crying in the stands when Bob Knight went out there, almost punched Nicky V. Like, McCright Milling was represented. He was the lord of that town for a long time. And now I think you're right. I think Cignetti would have the higher approval rating. I agree with you on that.
1: Yeah, especially, I mean, just no one thought that was possible. There wasn't even a Howard Schnellenberger saying the only collision course is time.
0: I mean, here's the thing. With Cignetti, you all didn't have the waiting period. You didn't have, like, he started off his first season was 5-7, and then the next year he went 6-6. Then the year after that he went 9-3. He's like, oh, we can see it building. I mean, he went to the playoff the first season.
1: Yeah.
0: The first season he went to the playoff. And you're like, what? What is this? You didn't have a progression. You got it. You got football sex immediately.
1: And then the next year comes, and like you're like, the team's more football sex.
0: That's what it is. It's a drug.
1: If this was the take, that'd be the name of the hour.
0: Yeah, football sex. you've been satisfied with football sex.
1: But
0: immediately.
1: Even going into last season,
2: I'm
1: it
2: tired
1: was
2: of this hour,
1: kinda
2: football
1: like,
2: sex, don't worry.
0: Good. Thank you, Dana.
1: Like, you're like, nothing could ever top last year. And then I went to the game with my dad, first game they're playing Old Dominion. I don't know if you guys remember, first play, a little quarterback option up the middle. The quarterback runs 75 yards for a touchdown for Old Dominion.
0: Yeah.
1: And I'm just sitting there, I was like, well, last year was fun. I guess
0: they're back. Yeah, they're back.
1: Make a bowl game?
2: You guys won like 28 to like 13 or 14, and I was like, that's a closer game than I expected.
0: Yeah, you know.
2: And then you like followed it up by like winning a game like, it was like when you guys scored like 63 points last year, and like threw Alberta
1: in with
2: 38 points
1: against Illinois. They beat a top 10 Illinois team 63.
0: We talked about that yesterday because Brett Bielema, Bert as I call him, Bert went up there like, hey, the SEC wants to just stay in 2005. I was like, well, they've won multiple titles since 2005.
1: Yeah, no, they want to stay in 2015, not 2005. Yeah, get the year right.
0: Get the year right, Bert. But like, Bert got booted from the SEC. He won 11 games he won 11 SEC games in 5 years in Arkansas.
1: But to Bert's point, though, and this is something I deal with in Atlanta with all the SEC people.
0: Sure.
1: Is they all talk about, well, yeah, it's a nice little run for the Big Ten, but you got to look at what have they done since 2010 and all this
0: and
1: stuff.
0: It's like, no, guys, like, you don't want to hear that. I agree with you.
1: And I'm like, guys, and I'm not being the Big Ten homer or whatever. The Big Ten does plenty of corrupt, terrible things also, but and the 2014 playoff, don't get me started on that. But like, the last 3 years where the Big Ten schools have won, it's a pretty clear line of that's when NIL, when the portal took full notice. Like, that's a different era of football than when Georgia was dominating people 5 years ago.
0: Yeah.
1: Like, it's a different landscape now. And in that landscape, you know, three different Big Ten schools in 3 years have won, and the SEC hasn't even made the title game.
0: Now, my point wasn't that Bert was wrong.
1: And I'm not saying
0: you. My point was, like, I don't need to hear that from you.
1: That's fair.
0: I don't need to hear that from an SEC. Like, you left the Big Ten to go to the SEC. Like, you left the Big Ten to go, and you failed miserably. Then you had to crawl back to the Big Ten to do what you're doing and have the big Fox Noon game against Indiana and get embarrassed on national TV. Like, I don't want to hear it. Like, if Cignetti wants to go up there and say that, hands off. Ryan Day wants to go up there and say that, okay. Dan Lanning, like, there are other coaches that could have said that I would have been like,
1: right.
0: I get where you're coming from.
1: That's the thing, though.
0: You're at the pinnacle. I don't want to hear Bert. SEC failure.
1: Yeah, Cignetti's talked about. He doesn't have to go out and say like I wouldn't Google me anymore just because like he'll
0: stay. Well, he didn't have to do
1: that. He'll still say something every once in a while, but he's not as brash as he was when he first took on. Just he's like he doesn't need to talk. He just goes out and beats.
0: Yeah, he just goes out and wins
1: on the field.
0: blast.
1: Louisville's lucky they got out of that Indiana wimped out of that series.
0: I'm so mad that I'm like, I'm mad at IU for dropping that.
1: I am too.
0: I wanted to see Blank and Creighton at that game getting thumped 55-14.
1: That's what they did.
0: And then they'll make excuses for Brom. The refs were against us. Our players had a stomach bug. Miller Moss stubbed his toe. It's not fair that we had to play a game in Bloomington. We should be able to play both games at Louisville. If we would have played both games at Louisville,
1: well, 2 years ago, we would have been in Louisville and they would have gotten their butts kicked there.
0: It would have been great.
1: But honestly, what I miss, as much as the ass whoopings would have been fun and I would have loved them, I miss, like, those would have been, like, Jack Grossman's two greatest tailgating weekends of my life.
0: Oh, yeah, absolutely.
1: At Cardinal Stadium, L&M, whatever the heck it's called
0: L&M,
1: now.
0: L&M, the big deposit.
1: Yeah.
0: That's what Jeffrey's funny. Named it, the big but, deposit.
1: Like, would have brought everyone down here, would have, you know, we would have just done a big-ass thing with all the IU people, all the Louisville people, all the station people. It would have been great. And then we would have done the same exact thing in Bloomington the next year.
0: We would have
1: overrun Kilroy's and upstairs.
0: I don't know if you could have walked around your IU gear at the Louisville game if it was at home. I mean, there would have been some Louisville players that would have told you to get the F off of their property and not know who they were talking to. It's like, hey, if they saw you wearing that IU Crimson, they're like, get out of here. I got yelled at for wearing Kentucky Blue. He told me to get the F out of here. What the F am I doing here? I was like, I'm just here to watch the game, brother. Have a good time. And he was like, huh?
1: Are you going up to Indy for the IU Kentucky game?
0: Oh, probably not.
1: Boo.
0: Not that I don't want. I mean, you know,
1: boo.
0: You know how my life is. I try.
1: But so, boo.
0: I know. I'd like to go. Texas had a blast watching the Cats beat Florida a couple years ago at the UK bar in Chicago, the Pony Inn. There we go.
1: So we're getting you up to Bloomington when they play there in a few weeks.
0: We're doing that. If Louisville beat Kentucky 41-0, what would have Indiana done to Kentucky? We're not, bro, we didn't have a series, so don't bring that up.
1: I wish they'd bring it back.
0: See, this is what they do. Like, they're getting besmirched. Somehow they had to drag Kentucky into it to make themselves feel better.
1: There's no reason that you would have seen this last year, but they honored, a team from the 90s, and they brought out, like, a huge, like, 10-foot cardboard cutout of the old bourbon barrel that IU and Kentucky.
0: Oh, I know. They used to be awesome.
1: I wish they'd bring that back.
0: Yeah. They had the what they had with Tennessee. They had, I think, the beer barrel or something like that.
1: Something like
0: but
1: that
0: they,
1: too,
0: they took
1: yeah.
0: that away. Oh, boy, here we go. Are you ready for this? Yeah. Rig Jack talks here. Hey, Jack, I'm of the belief IU and SIG colliding is an outlier situation and not repeatable. Who knew IU had this big and wealthy of alumni base? I didn't. Many fan bases who have been traditional doormats, UK fans, seem to think they are next up to do what IU has done. What say you?
1: I mean, I'll say this. It's both yes and no. So, like, the idea of, like, we talked about, like, you are truly one hire away at all times.
0: Yeah.
1: Like, and Kurt Cignetti is the absolute epitome of that. Like, that's the grandest example of the dude who's the best coach coaching the absolute worst dog crap program.
0: Yeah.
1: Like, that's the example of you're always one hire away. But you do need to have to do truly what Cignetti did. Yes, IU has a lot of money and resources, and you do need that, but, like, you had a hit on every single
0: every, thing. And who were the majority of the guys on the teams those 2 years? I mean, a lot of those were James Madison players.
1: James Madison dudes and unheralded guys.
0: Yeah, unheralded guys. Wasn't like they went out there and just got every best player in the portal.
1: Right.
0: Like he coached his ass off. He got those players to buy in and execute better than anyone in the country. If you listen to any of these analysts that talk about IU playing football, it's like they don't make mistakes. They're extremely well coached. They know where to be on defense. They know where the ball is every single play. Like, they're disciplined. It's not, they don't, I mean, IU was talented, but they didn't, like, overwhelm people with NFL talent last year. They were just stout.
1: They overwhelmed them just by execution.
0: Execution. No, the execution is what they overwhelmed them with. You're exactly right. All right,
1: but just say it like, it can be done, but it's not as simple as, well, let's just bring in one dude and that'll magically change everything. You do need financial resources and that type of thing for long-term success, but yeah, it's yes and no would be the answer.
0: Texture, boy, beating Sant and guys like Muschamp and Billy Knapps, ha, ha, ha. Golden age of BBN is very sad. What are the big-time coaches that Louisville's beaten?
1: I mean, ironically, I think it's also Will Muschamp.
0: Who is that Sugar Bowl against? Yeah, who'd you beat in the Sugar Bowl, dope?

0: Muschamp, you moron. Are you kidding me right now? I mean, the biggest win in your football history was against Will Muschamp in Florida in the Sugar Bowl. Like, do you know you just owned yourself with that? Like, who are the other big names that you all beat?
1: Oh, come on, I want to help this sector out, but you can't say Will
0: Muschamp. I mean, what's this guy doing here?
1: I do
0: here?
1: Remember when Louisville made the Orange Bowl.
0: Would y'all beat Brian Kelly at Notre Dame? Oh, boy, not Brian Kelly. Wow. I mean, did you guys beat who is the old coach for Wake Forest? What was his name?
1: Dave Doran.
0: Dave Doran. No, that he was Dave Doran was he wasn't Wake Forest.
1: The Clawfeds.
0: Dave Clawson. You had against Dave State, Clawson, right? where you stormed the field with Sam Hartman and Dave Clawson. Wow. I mean, let me go down the list. I mean, who else did you get? What are some big name ACC coaches that you all beat the last few years? You beat Dabo that one time. You beat Dabo one time. And you couldn't even beat that sad ass Dabo team last year. That 6-6 squad, you couldn't beat. Get out of my face with Will Muschamp and Billy Nash. You haven't beat anybody worth a crap. Not worth a crap. Get out of my face. Will Muschamp was the... That's the best thing. Is Will Muschamp coached that Sugar Bowl team.
1: I think Kevin Sumlin in A&M.
0: The big win against Kevin Sumlin, who got fired at A&M. They got fired at Arizona. That big A&M win. Oh, my God. You guys are so tough.
1: I didn't fully understand this at the time because I was maybe 10 years old. But when Louisville went to the Orange Bowl and won the Orange Bowl, the Grossman family went to that game, actually, down in Miami.
0: Not Jimbo Fisher. y'all beat the corpse of Jimbo Fisher. Congratulations.
1: but there was a – I remember my grandfather was mad watching the ACC title game when Wake Forest beat. I think it was either Clemson or Virginia Tech or something.
0: Yeah.
1: He was like, I don't want to play Wake Forest because people will just laugh if it's Wake Forest. I didn't understand it at the time. And it was like, yeah, you know – one of the three biggest wins in program history, Wake Forest.
0: UK has beaten the number one team three times in football. UofL hasn't done it one time. Not once. UK's done it three times in their career or in their history. Louisville's never beaten the number one team one time. Let's take a break. It's the Roundtable, ESPN 680, 105.7.
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4: Coach, I don't know if you were aware that the Kentucky women's team played Indiana on Sunday with first-year head coach Mike Woodson. Has there been any discussion?
5: Say what?
4: Has there been any discussion with Mike Woodson, the new head coach up there, about trying to bring that series back in some way, shape, or form in the future?
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3: 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The text line, ask and you shall receive. There are multiple requests for that sound, Jack. So
6: I love it.
3: Say what?
6: There's that, and then there was the time I asked him. It was right before Kentucky played Gonzaga, and it was Sheblade against Drew Timmy.
3: Yeah.
6: So I asked him about that. They went on this long tangent about Marcus Camby playing Tim Duncan, and he said the score, and someone, I think it was like Drew Franklin or maybe Jack from KSR.
3: Pilgrim.
6: Yeah, Jack Pilgrim looked up the score while he was giving his whole spiel about it. And and Jack Pilgrim goes, the score was actually this, and then Cal goes, that's what I said, right? And then I go, no, you said that. And he cuts me off and goes, that's what I said, right?
3: Man, I'm an outlier UK fan, but I miss that stuff.
6: I do too.
3: I mean, when you had Rick and Cal, it was the golden era, baby. Also, it was the golden age.
6: I'll never forget what rest in peace, Mike Pratt. I miss Mike Pratt.
3: But all the time.
6: Walking into his memorial with Dan Issel.
3: And that's an amazing thing. That's an amazing sentence you said. You walked into Mike Pratt's memorial with Dan Issel.
6: And Calipari's there just like, you know, greeting everyone as you walk into like the backstage area. So he gives Dan Issel this warm embrace. And then he shakes my hand. And he's looking at me like, who the hell are you?
3: Who the hell are you? And you asked him questions. He's here at press conferences. You asked him about what's
6: like, you can tell, like, he definitely knew he had seen me
3: from
6: somewhere.
3: He recognized you, but he just didn't know that you were a media slob. That you're the...
6: And he, like, consoled me, like, I'm sorry for your loss.
3: But he thought you're, like, he probably thought you're, like, Issel's grandson.
6: Yeah.
3: Like, he probably thought you're, like, his great-nephew or something. And you're Jack Issel. That's who he thought you were. He thought you were Jack Issel. How great is that? I didn't know that story. Yeah. I didn't know that you were embraced by Cal. Like, hey, you're with Dan Issel.
6: Yeah.
3: Now, did Louis get that same treatment?
6: I don't think Louis walked in with us.
3: Oh, he didn't walk in with you all.
6: Yeah,
3: okay.
6: It was a pure like I parked my car and I ran into Dan and Cherry as I was walking in.
3: You didn't like ride with them.
6: No, and then we were getting like the VIP stuff. And I was like, I was like, I don't know if I'm allowed in here or not. And Dan goes, no, just come in.
3: You're with me.
6: Yeah,
3: man. He could.
6: I love Dan.
3: He could. He just pulled. I don't think I should go back there, Dan. Like, no. You're with me. You can go anywhere you want. That's how I feel when I go to a football game with Justin Jeffrey.
6: Yeah.
3: I just go into the locker room. Will Stein's like, do you want to give the pregame hype-up speech? You're with Jeffries. I said, yes, sir. Yes, I do. All right, we got to get out of here, unfortunately. We can go 2 more hours, but we don't have enough time. A lot of fun today, Jack. That was awesome. We'll see you around here tomorrow, and I'll see you tomorrow if you come by and stop at the studio. Say hello. We'll be here. We'll be back on.

0: Good job today, Kaner, Leo, and Mark Sears. 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
16: 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We'll write their name, Michigan, the 2026 Men's Basketball National Champion.
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20: All right, off we go on a Wednesday in Louisville. It's the bonus hour. I'm John Baldridge. Got you for the next 60 minutes up until 7 o'clock tonight. Soccer coming up on this station, Louisville City and Birmingham Legends FC at 7:30 with the kickoff tonight, 7:15, the pregame coverage. Plenty to get to until then, though. We'll talk some Louisville basketball and football over the next 60 minutes. Brooks Holton of the Courier-Journal was on with Drew Diener earlier today. We'll have that conversation. He was down there to see the Cardinals basketball trip playing that game, that one game down in the Bahamas yesterday, winning by 50 points. And Diener talked to him about the trip and Pat Kelsey's words after the game that were very interesting. We'll get into that in a moment. Later on in the show, we'll talk some Cardinal football as Rabot and Co. this morning. They asked a question on their buy or sell segment with the ACC preseason poll coming out yesterday, and the Cardinals selected third in the conference. Are they better than that? Worse than that? Is that a good spot for Louisville football going into the 2026 football year? They break that down coming up later on in the platform tonight, but we'll start as we talked about that Louisville basketball trip. Brooks Holton of the Courier-Journal went down to the Bahamas yesterday to see the Cards play, gave his thoughts of the 50-point victory for Louisville, and Pat Kelsey's press conference after the game, telling the media, next time we go down here, we'll definitely find a way for our fans to be able to see it. Diener hat on. Brooks Holton and Greg Galliott, the president of Louisville Bats, with the Bats back in town this week, starting their series yesterday against Indianapolis. Greg was on with Drew this morning in that extended 8 o'clock segment. Here's a couple interviews as we get going on the bonus hour with the Diener Show this morning.
2: Go 2 for 2. Counselor Pointer here. With us is Blankenbaker is on a cruise ship in Italy, somewhere in the waters of not in Italy. That'd be tough to have one actually in Italy. It'd be in the waters near Italy. It'd be difficult.
21: Yeah, we'll have to have the I was on a boat re-entry.
2: Dominion. Yeah, we'll have to get that out. Well, meanwhile, we have the one guy who does know. I mean, you're Brooks Holton, the Courier. I mean, you must feel like a reporter in like the 70s because you're the only person that knows what happened yesterday. So, good morning.
22: Hey, how's it going?
2: Well, going great. So was it? I mean, people had to be like, for you, hanging on your every tweet and every word. You're like the most important member of the media yesterday that we've ever had in this area. So, what did you see?
22: Yeah, it was pretty crazy. I feel like I gained at least like 100 followers on Twitter, maybe 150 in the last couple of days.
2: Yeah.
22: So that was great. Thank you all for tuning into my coverage. Yeah, my first time ever seeing a game in that sort of setting. I didn't make the trip when the team came down here 2 summers ago. I didn't make the trip when they came back down here for that tournament later in the season. So, just like the whole like idea of having a game like in a ballroom was certainly new to me. That's something that you see on TV so much that you kind of like try to like get a feel for like what that environment's going to be. But you really kind of can't feel until you're actually in it. And it was very interesting, a sparse attended crowd. But, I thought for the fact that the trip was kind of put together and, they put out the announcement, I think, July 7th, and they were down here 20 days later, I think, for that kind of turnaround. There are quite a few fans in the building, and I think that once the team got going, they showed a lot of really good stuff that I think that they can build on here heading into the season.
2: Yeah, basketball wise, who was the most impressive individually that you saw down there?
22: I would say Aflori, kind of an easy answer, but when they're coming in as the top ranked transfer, obviously going to have a ton of eyes on you for your first game with the team, and he finished with 18 points. 7 of 9 shooting, so that was great. Really efficient. 10 rebounds, 6 blocks, and then I think the number that stood out to me most was the 4 assists. And he played the close to 70 games of Kansas the last 2 years, and he only hit 4 assists twice. He had 5 assists in the game last November. So the fact that he's already going out there and coming close to that number, I think, was really promising. They did a lot of stuff. This team is going to... all of Pat's teams like to shoot threes, so when you have a big that can, pass out to the perimeter and hit open shooters, I think that will go like a long way for this team.
2: Yeah, did it? Everybody has looked at the roster construction and said, well, it looks like maybe he's changing some of the philosophy. He's getting these big guys. Did it still look like though the emphasis on the three, or is there somewhat of philosophy change as much as you can tell from a, you know, one game exhibition.
22: Yeah, I wouldn't say it. I mean, like, anytime you ask Pat about kind of the whole, like, three-pointer thing and, you know, how many of those are they going to take, he always talks about, you know, like, we're not hunting three-pointers, we're hunting great shots. And I think that's very much, you know, still the same thing with this team. It just might look a little different based on, you know, the fact that they have such a strong front court. And there's really not, like, that guy, you know, last year with a guy like Ryan Conwell, Isaac McNeely, and then even going back 2 years with Wayne Smith, there's not, like, a guy who has, you know, like a green light. I think, like, the closest thing to that is Jackson Schoenstatt, who took, like, 8 threes a game last year with Oregon. He took 9 yesterday and made only 1. So I think it's kind of the same concept. You know, they want to have penetration. They want to have defenses, you know, force them to make a decision and then kick out to somebody open. You know, sometimes I think with this team, you know, what might be considered a better shot for them might be trying to get downhill and finish at the rim rather than, you know, try to, you know, just shoot as many threes as possible. But they still finished with 34 yesterday. And I think that's right around where they were last year, just in terms of how many threes they were taking per game.
2: Yeah. Talking here with Brooks Holton from the Courier, who was one of the few down there. So how many fans do you think made the trip? Could you put a guess on that based on just, you know, eyeballing?
22: I would say, I'm really bad at that. Like, every time that, like, I'm asked to do that, like, I'm like, pretty terrible at it. Like, very hard. I would say, in terms of UofL fans, I probably put the number, like, close to, like, maybe 35, 40.
2: Okay.
22: Talked to a few people. There was this one guy who lives in Highview, and he was like, yeah, I'm supposed to be back and having a lunch with my friends on Friday, and I got to give them the full scoop on the team. So he's probably taking a lot of notes, you know, making sure that he had some stuff to, you know, he sits down with those guys for lunch, make sure he keeps them informed.
21: Brooks, I had a question for you. We were told that it wasn't going to be a jet ski trip. Like, it was the furthest.
2: Boy, he made that clear.
21: It was the furthest thing from anything fun. Did they get to do anything fun, or were they locked in, you know, just all by themselves with the doors closed? Did you see anything that resembled
2: fun?
21: Anything that was fun?
22: I think you'll see that today. I'm not staying over there at Bahamar, about 10 minutes away. But, you know, Pat was asked about that after the game, and basically, you know, I thought, like, that answer on Saturday was kind of silly, you know, because you do have, you know, this whole extra day, and, you know, as he mentioned yesterday after the game, like, these guys have grinded, you know, they put in a bunch of extra practice, and he was like, yeah, like, you know, tomorrow's going to be their day to have fun. You know, how often do you get to come down here as a whole team? So I do think that today will be theirs to, you know, take in the island and, you know, have a good time with one another.
2: Yeah, that was an unusually confrontational answer for a non-confrontational question on Saturday, right? I mean, it seems like there's less joy in him. Do you sense that it doesn't seem – when he got here, it was all fun vibes – and I don't know. There's definitely something that's just different about the way than when he got the job. I mean, that's how I sense it. You're at every single one of these. Like, what do you think?
22: I think I wouldn't say there's less joy. I mean, you know, like, talking with him yesterday, you know, he seemed very excited. He was just talking about, you know, just how he used the word, he used a phrase that he was, like, on fire this summer, trying to make sure that these guys were locked in. You know, he was holding them to a very high standard because he has high expectations for this team. And I also think that he knows that this is just a really crucial year for him. You know, it's year three. You brought in, you know, the top transfer portal class in the country. And, you know, last year, you know, wouldn't say that it was, you know, not successful, but it was a difficult season, right? You're dealing with the complicated issue of, you know, your star player, you know, being out for, like, extended periods of time with a back injury, and, you know, just didn't have really any, you had some big moments, you know, but you didn't kind of show up against, like, the toughest teams on your schedule. And I think he knows that, like, with this roster that they put together, you know, the expectations you know, they've always been for this team to get back to what fans, you know, hope that this program can be, you know, making a deep run in the tournament. And I think, but I think that this year, like especially, you know, those expectations are going to be really high, just considering, you know, all that went into building this roster and the fact that, you know, that they, you know, that they had those struggles last year against like the toughest teams in the country.
2: Yeah. You know, I think you had said this, that when you, did you do like a mailbag and all the bunch of the questions were about the, you know, the notion of not having the games on TV was, for a while I thought it was just something that was just our little world here in radio and everything else. But this was a mainstream thing, so mainstream that his mother even told him they should have been on, right? I mean, I'm not used to the coach apologizing, but he, you know, what did you make of that, you know, his statement after the game, the apology, if you will?
22: Yeah, I would say, well, like, the first thing is that, like, we hadn't even, that was, I think, like, the first question that Jody asked, and it like, wasn't even about the stream. I think it was really, really early into the presser, if you want to call it that.
2: Yeah, presser.
22: Standing outside a really nice resort. I think it was, like, seriously, like, it might have been, like, his answer to, like, the first question, and he just kind of, like, you know, it like wasn't like that there was any sort of question asked like at that point about like, you know, like the fact that fans weren't watching, and he just kind of slips into it. So like you could tell it's very obviously on his mind. He tries to say that he doesn't like look at social media, but you know, he obviously, you know, like, you know, like through people with the program. And I mean, like, I don't know, like if he checks his mentions once in the last couple weeks, like I'm sure he's seen just fans like all over it being like, why can't we watch the game? And so he had that answer. Like, I thought it was, you know, obviously you can tell that he, like, this wasn't, like, the right decision, and he knows that. Mm-hmm. And when we keep talking, later in the conversation, he kind of goes back to, you know, like, and this wasn't even a question about, you know, the fact that fans couldn't watch a stream again, and he kind of goes into the whole deal about, you know, this is why, like, I didn't want to stream the game. You know, I just wanted to really focus on us this summer. I didn't, like, want to make it about anything else. Like, want to focus on getting better and just keep everyone's focus here. And that kind of prompted me to be like, yeah, you know, like, I was going to ask because, you know, Pat talks about how, you know, like, after losses, you know, he'll go around town and fans are a little more hesitant to talk or, you know, like, people, like, a bit more quiet with him. So I was like, yeah, like, I was going to ask just, like, as you're just kind of, like, you know, going around town these last couple weeks, you know, you're not on basketball duty. You're just kind of just, like, out there, you know, like, being a person. Do you ever, like, have fans, like, kind of run up to you and be, like, kind of mad about, you know, the fact that you're not streaming these games? He's like, yeah, well, you know, like, that was, like, my mom, honestly. She, you know, she was, like, really mad that she couldn't watch the game. So that's what kind of got him into that whole – detail about his mom being upset, and I thought that was pretty funny. I think when you think back to his first season here, you know, his big thing at Charleston was after the games, he would go run up in the student section and, you know, like, start a cheer with them. It took him a while to do that, and I remember after, I can't remember what game it was, but, like, the first time he did it, I asked him, like, hey, you know, like, this is something that you haven't done all season, but, like, I know it was your thing at Charleston, like, you know, like, what kind of, you know, like, made you want to do that tonight? And he's like, yeah, well, you know, like, I had my mom over for, like, a daughter's birthday party, and she was asking me about it and said, like, I should be doing it more. So if you want anything done, I feel like you got to go through.
2: Yeah, it was mom.
22: Mrs. Kelsey.
2: Yeah, we should email her the next time we want to get these broadcasts. I still don't his reason, I mean, you can go on all the Rocky analogies you want. I mean, but it doesn't make sense to me because, well, we didn't want to show anybody, but we did offer it up to ESPN to send it around the planet.
0: Right.
2: So I don't it's an odd dynamic that – any theory on why he admits it was wrong? It was a silly fight that didn't need to be had. But do you got any theory on why he wanted it that way?
22: I mean, I feel like, you know, once you could, well, he didn't really give like much of a reason other than that. To be honest, I would kind of imagine that like once like you know like once you know you're going, obviously, kind of like you know. Like, you know, the ball's in the court of ESPN to decide whether or not you're going to take these games. And if they do, they do, they don't, they don't. And I guess, like, you know, where it comes down to him saying, like, yes and no is, like, hey, we have this option, you know, to partner with this service. It's not going to bring any money in to us necessarily, because

0: you know, they're selling that subscription. You know, they have a ton of other broadcasts. They're going to be showing all the other games. So I feel like it would be pretty hard to kind of, like, for that company to be like, oh, well, here's a fan who's only subscribing to watch, like, the U of L game. So that money is going to go to that athletic department, right? So I think there's, like, an argument to be made about, like, you know, this isn't going to, like, benefit, like, us, like, financially directly. I mean, you know, you could make the case that the fans who could have seen that game yesterday, they see all the talent, they get excited, maybe they want to get season tickets, maybe they, you know, they start making plans, you know, to go to some more games at the Yum Center. So he really, like I said, he didn't get into any other reason, like, besides the fact that we just really wanted to focus on ourselves. Maybe he kind of viewed it as a distraction or just kind of like an outside noise sort of thing. But, I mean, like he said, he didn't really have a good answer. Like, in hindsight, it seemed like a very simple decision that that he didn't make, like, the right call on.
1: Yeah. Well, and Jeff Brom popped in yesterday, huh? I mean, how about that? Yeah, it was. Was that unexpected, or had you heard that he was coming down?
0: Well, Brady was on my flight out at, like, 6 in the morning on Monday, so I kind of assumed when I saw him that he'd be getting Jeff. But Jeff was not on the flight, so he was kind of a late arrival.
1: Yeah. Yeah, I mean, he loves some hoop, that's for sure. So, all right. Well, hey, Brooks, thanks so much for getting up with us. And do you have a day to have fun there, too, or do you have to no jet skiing for you?
0: I got some work to do. I'm going to go back over to the resort and talk to a few people, get some stories that I can work on when I get back home. And I will probably hit the beach here at some point this evening because I'm going home tomorrow afternoon.
1: Yeah, you better do that. Well, hey, thanks so much for coming on, and keep up the good work.
0: Hey, thanks, Drew.
1: All right, there you go. Brooks Holton with us there.
2: And hopefully we can grow his Twitter following a little bit more.
1: Yeah, I mean, I would have thought even more than 150. I would have thought, you know, even more than that.
2: I was thinking, we've kind of gone back into the dark ages with respect to the coverage yesterday. Yeah. Brooks should have been talking like, so, the Cardinals.
1: hey, what do you say? Fastest man alive, they say. You know, yeah, we needed that kind of.
2: Yeah, that would have been the coverage.
1: The guy that was doing the TBT for television, he has that sound to him.
2: Yes.
1: Because I could hear him when we were in Creighton and I were in the games, and he was, yeah, we're going to look at this. I mean, he had that total broadcaster cadence, like the local news cadence, you know, and 3-2-1 authorities tell us here on the scene that, I mean, it doesn't even matter what the words are. It's been the same cadence in local TV, like, for all time. So, there we go. So, we got all that going on. So, yeah, that was his answer.
2: I mean, it's an answer. You just have to, it's one of those things you guys say, well, it is what it is.
1: Yeah. You screwed up. There was no reason to make this a story, but absolutely none. But, hey, do it how you want to do it, man. Whatever. All right. Well, you know, it's time to talk baseball, and we have Greg Gallietta on the line with us because we're near trade deadlines. We got questions, you know, what's going on, and then we got to get into some advanced math later on. No, we will not do that. So, Greg, welcome in. Good morning.
3: Appreciate it. Let me give you a segue from what your last segment was. Don't forget, fans, the Pat Kelsey bobblehead coming up on Friday, August 28th at Louisville Slugger Field. It's a great-looking bobblehead of Coach PK thrown out a first pitch from a couple years ago.
1: Will you have a live stream of it? Is there a live stream of this throwing a bobblehead?
3: Hey, let me tell you, there were so many people in my office not doing work yesterday between 2 and 4 watching stats.
1: Were there really?
3: Off on their computer. Yeah, there were. We got a lot of U of L fans in our office. So
1: yeah, that's just funny. I would just assume, like, okay. What do we got coming? You guys were out of town for a while, so what all we got going on?
3: Yeah, we just got back in town. Been away for with All-Star break 2 weeks, it wasn't a good 2 weeks. We've been struggling. Obviously trying to take care and fix the Cincinnati Reds, which has had a dramatic effect on us. So we're trying to find our way. We had a lead last night at home, our first game back, and unfortunately lost 5-4. So we'll get back at it again this evening at 6:35. Looks like great weather. It's our senior night every Wednesday, so seniors are half price. So come out and enjoy the great weather. Enjoy some Mets baseball. Tomorrow night, Drew, is our last Mashers night of the year with our partners over at Whiskey Thief Distilling Company. So there'll be opportunities for some bourbon tasting on our main concourse right there in front of our team store tomorrow night. The bats will come out on the field dressed in their Masher jerseys. And every Thursday is a Thrifty Thursday. say, with $4 outfield seats, reduced concessions. And Drew, we tried this last homestand, first time ever, on a Thursday night, and we're going to roll it back again tomorrow night, or yeah, tomorrow evening. And that is the beer batter. So we picked out a batter last homestand on that Thursday night on the visiting team. And if he struck out, it was discounted beer until the bats got done hitting that particular inning. And it did happen. And it was a frenzy of people racing up out of their seats, getting up on the concourse, going to the beer stands. And they had fun with it. So we're going to roll it back. The beer batter promotion will be in effect tomorrow night again. So, again, we'll select a batter over on Indianapolis's roster during the game. And if he strikes out, then it's discounted beer for all the adult fans until the bats get done batting in that particular inning. And that goes
4: how do you pick
3: him?
2: How do you pick that guy? Is that like you look at his stats and go, that guy's going to whiff?
3: Let me tell you, we use Drew's deep analytics.
1: We find
3: the guy that who's going to be most likely going to strike out, and we pick on them. So we want it to happen.
1: I mean, that's awesome. I mean, does the guy on the other team know that he's been selected?
3: Oh, yeah.
1: Yeah.
3: And what happened the last time we did this, the first few times he came to bat, he had two strikes on him. And then he rounded out and he popped up. And you could just hear this big moan coming out of the fans.
1: Yeah. He's going to choke up on that bat with two strikes like the old days, huh?
3: And then the third time he came up, he got two strikes on him again. Actually, fans were standing up clapping, hoping he'd strike out. And when he did, you would have thought we had won the World Series. So
1: that is great, whoever thought of that. That's awesome.
3: So we're going to have fun with that, I think, the rest of the season on Thursday night. So that's something to look forward to. Friday night is another humidity night. We play as the humidity. We're going to give away our humidity bucket hats as it's beaching at the ballpark night on Friday night. And that's thanks to our friends over at Roto-Rooter. And so we're going to have fun with that. We'll be giving away 1,000 bucket hats at the gates. So be sure to get there early. Fireworks after the game on Friday night. Of course, every Friday night, Dollar Beer Happy Hour from 5:30 to 7:15. Then it only goes up to $3 after that. So that's been a fun promotion this year. Saturday night, it's Paw Patrol night. So, Drew, you can imagine every parent, grandparent will be at Louisville Slugger Field with their kids to meet Chase from the Paw Patrol, who will be there for a meet and greet throughout the night. The bats will play in their Paw Patrol jerseys, which we will auction off online probably about 5 or 6 days after the game's completed. Party at the park on Saturday night with discounted blackberry whiskey frozen drinks from our friends over at Thornbush Blackberry Whiskey. And fireworks again after the game on Saturday night, thanks to Nucor Tubular. And then we close out the homestand on Sunday with our kids' day at 1:05. So a lot going on. And also right now with us is Matt McLean of the Cincinnati Reds. He's been playing for us the last few days as we try to get him ready to go back to Cincinnati and hopefully help the Reds here as the trade deadline sneaks up on us this next Monday.
1: So trade deadline, got to be always an anxious time around a AAA locker room, I would imagine.
3: Yeah, you are right. And the hot name we keep hearing down here is possibly Tyler Stevenson might be a really attractive trade chip for somebody looking for some catching coming down the stretch. And it'll be interesting to see what the Reds do, whether they really consider themselves buyers or sellers. They're kind of stuck in between as they're six games out in the wild card. I think what the Reds really need to focus on right now is just trying to get back to the 500 mark. They're six games under 500. And the thing is, they haven't really had a hot streak all season long. They've had 2 5-game winning streaks back in April when they were playing well. But besides that, they haven't really had a classic 7, 8, 9-game winning streak, which could really get them and vault them back into the wild card race. So we'll see where this all goes by next Monday.
1: Yeah, I mean, no man's land kind of stinks, right? You can't make yourself better. You don't know. Like, if you don't do anything, then I don't. What is it a sign of?
3: It's like a famous Drew Diener line. It's like playing with your food. And 2 steps back, 2 steps forward, what are you doing?
1: So yeah.
3: That's kind of where the Reds are right now.
1: Yeah, it's like, well, do we want to make ourselves better for down the road? Well, no, because we might win, but what if we don't? Well, then we've done nothing. You know,
3: I hear there's a lot of interest in Hunter Green and obviously a lot of interest in Ellie De La Cruz, which I heard through one of my contacts with the Reds last night. The Reds basically said, no, he's not available. So we'll see where all that goes.
1: Yeah. Now, if he became available, then that would be, I mean, I can't imagine the market at that point for him because he's under contract for how many years still, do we know?
3: Till 2029, I think. So, I'm still of the opinion I don't think Ellie finishes his career in Cincinnati. I think he's going to be too attractive.

0: becomes a free agent. And I don't think the Reds can pay the price. So we'll cross that bridge when we get to it.
1: I would say a year from now, though, if it's the same spot, he would be the hottest name on it.
0: Yeah.
1: Yeah.
0: You got that right.
1: There'd be no question. Well, it's getting ready to be that interesting time of year where you come down the stretch. So, obviously, a lot going on over there. And,
0: yeah.
1: I don't know, anything else on the horizon we need to be
0: Well, besides the Pat Kelsey bobblehead, which we talked about, which is going to be available on the 28th, before that, the next homestand, we've got the Terry Francona bobblehead. Now, this is not Terry Francona in a Reds uniform or anything like that. This goes back to Drew Diener's days as a young child. It's Terry Francona in his 1990 Louisville Redbirds uniform when he played for the Redbirds.
1: Wow.
0: And we took a sample of this up to him recently, and he just loved it. So he's excited about it. So we're looking forward to giving away the Terry Francona bobblehead, thanks to our friends over Kentucky Fish and Wildlife. So that should be a lot of fun coming up the next homestand. So a couple of bobbleheads on the horizon, so some cool promotions.
1: I'm just waiting on the Joe Disa and Mike Calise bobbleheads. I'm going to hold out for those, all right?
0: There you go.
1: deep Redbirds knowledge right there.
2: Mike Calise, I recall.
1: 12 and 21. I remember they batted back. Their numbers were, like, opposite. And, yeah, Gene Roof batting leadoff, and I can't remember who.
0: Yep. Tito Landrum.
1: Yeah.
0: You can recite them all.
1: There we go. Yeah, absolutely. Didn't miss a damn game for two summers. I promise you that.
0: So. No, you did.
1: Oh, man. All right. Well, a lot of stuff going on. Certainly appreciate it, Greg, and we'll talk soon.
0: Appreciate you having me on. Have a great day.
1: You too. Greg Galliott from the Bats with us here, 93.9 The Ville. So you remember Mike Calise?
2: Oh, yeah. Mike
1: Power
2: Calise,
1: hitter, baby.
2: Yeah, he came to back when I was at Rutherford Elementary.
1: Yeah.
2: Way back in the day, fifth grade, I think.
1: Mm-hmm.
2: He came to an event at the gym, and I remember that big mustache.
1: Yeah.
2: You know, and I didn't, you know, my grandfather would take me to the
1: Me too. I mean, I literally, my grandfather and I went to like 70 of 71 or 69 of 70. How many they have? I mean, it's one game like the whole year for like back-to-back years.
2: Yeah.
1: Kept score, the whole thing, get the quarter, you know, for the scorecard. And, you know, it was like something out of a movie.
2: Oh, it's a good time. I mean, those are the things that, you know, those are the memories that you hold on to forever. But, yeah, I know I remember Mike. He was the one that I absolutely recall.
1: Yeah. So. It's probably the favorite picture I have in my house because our season tickets were next to a professional photographer, and all of them were hellraisers around it. I learned what alcohol effects had on people at those games, and he had a picture of me with my grandfather. I mean, it's perfect. He's got the scorecard in his hand. I've got a Pac-Man T-shirt on, jacked up socks. I'm eating a hot dog and drinking a Coke. I mean, it's Americana.
2: Doesn't get better than that.
1: It's Americana.
2: Yeah,
1: you know, and I mean, black and white. You know, it's because it's just. It's the best picture that I have.
2: Yeah.
1: So anyway, all right, we'll continue along here. We're guest heavy there, so we had Brooks Holton. Brooks was good. And I think we woke him up.
3: I'd say hopefully he can have a jet ski day today.
1: Yeah, I hope he does. He better
3: at some point.
1: Everybody should have a jet ski day.
2: I mean, you're in the Bahamas. You got to have. I mean, that was always the funny part. It's like, really, we're not going to let him have any fun,
1: right? Like,
2: come on,
1: because we got to lock down to play
2: those guys.
1: These guys, yeah. the raw talent.
2: Raw, heavy on the raw.
1: I mean, those guys were not
2: talent.
1: Even on the roster or knew of the team a week ago.
2: Yeah, fair question. It's a fair question. Yeah.
4: So those are the inner show this morning on 7 to 10 right here on ESPN 680-1057 with Brooks Holton of the Courier-Journal and Greg Galliott, the president of Louisville Bats, as the Bats continuing their homestand tonight, game two of their six-game series with Indianapolis this week. 6:35. Just about set for first pitch down at Louisville Slugger Field. Couple things to both of those conversations. First, with basketball, it's nice to see your team go down there and play well, and your coach talks about that at his press conference and says next time we'll definitely try to get this game up on a streaming platform for people to see. But this is Kelsey's third year. It feels like when he took this job, there was all that energy was going around the bookstore and bringing in students to come to the game. And a story that just didn't need to be. And the reason why people are talking about it, because they feel like you were hiding something. No matter if you won by 50 or if you won by 10. Nowadays, with all the streaming sources out there, TV, radio, and to have to sit there and look at your phone and gather stats from the game that way, it feels like it's unwarranted. So if it was his first year, I could see it.

0: Greer. But I don't see the Reds trading him now or Hunter Green. And yes, they're a team that is 16 and a half games out of first place, but they're only 5 games back in the wild card and still have a chance to sneak their way in just like they did last year on the last day of the season to the playoffs. And there's quite a few teams above them, but starting to play winning baseball. Won all 3 series on their 3-city road trip last week and back at home tonight for 7-10 first pitch against Cleveland and the Guardians game 3 of that series. We'll take a break, and when we come back, we'll talk some Louisville football. ACC preseason poll came out, and the Cardinals are projected 3rd in the preseason poll. Rabeau and Co. break that down and ask the question, should they be higher? Should they be lower? Is that a good spot? On their buy or sell segment when we come back. This is the Bonus Hour on ESPN 680-1057.
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2: Welcome back to the bonus hour, rolling on till 7 o'clock tonight. John Baldridge back with you from our Cardinal Town studios. Finishing up the show tonight with Rabeau and Co. Louis Rabeau, Zach Cantrell this morning, 10 to 12 weekdays right here on ESPN 680-1057 on their weekly Wednesday buy or sell segment in the 11 o'clock hour. They asked some different questions about Louisville football for the ACC preseason poll coming out today. And the Cardinals projected third in the conference. Should Louisville be higher, lower? Is that a good spot for them? They got into some buy or sell MLB trade deadline talk with the deadline quickly approaching on the 31st at 4 o'clock. And some more on their buy or sell segment this week. Here's that now as we roll on with the bonus hour.
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3: 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I apologize for that.
5: But 867-539.
3: There it is. 394-9797, MartiniLouisville.com. Let's go.
5: By the way, 1 month from today, we have college football.
3: Oh, by the way, you want to know who's a good guest that actually gets that when I offer things, I mean them, is Alexis Kubin, who went and had creme brulee on Monday.
5: As she should.
3: Proper.
5: Good.
3: She said it was awesome. So
5: of course it was.
3: Yes, what are we doing here? I'll be out there for lunch next week. So there you go. All right,
5: there you go. How about that? Louisville finishes third or higher in the ACC.
3: Okay, football, I assume?
5: Yeah.
3: Okay, perfect. Media votes come out yesterday. If people are unaware, it only took them 7 years and 8 days to predict this year's season.
5: It's been 84 years.
3: ACC media poll. Let me get that up. But Miami, of course, number one. SMU, number two. Louisville did get 4 first place votes. Now, I want to point out that Miami got 165 of these votes, Zach. How many people are voting in this poll? The answer, by the way, is something like, someone did vote for Stanford.
5: 200 million. Florida State got 3.
3: So 185 people voted this poll.
5: So Georgia Tech got 2, Stanford got 1, Florida State got 3. Who's the Stanford guy?
3: I have a further question, actually. If 185 people are voting in this poll, how many people at ESPN Louisville vote in this poll? It's blank and who? Does Ennis vote in this?
5: That's the only explanation.
3: Does Luke Hancock vote in this?
5: How does anybody pick anybody other than Miami?
3: Does Steve Rummage vote in this? Does James Treble vote in this?
5: Luke Hancock?
3: I already said that.
5: You did. Biscuit?
3: Biscuit! I don't know, man. Top three, Clemson right behind them, Georgia Tech, Virginia. Man, I don't know why, but I'm a little down right now in Louisville football. Maybe I'll come around in the next month. I'll go Bologna. I think they finished 4th. I think it's some combination of Miami, SMU, Virginia. I think Clemson's going to be a little bit better than we're ready for. I think there's still a ton of dudes on that team, and I think they can win a bunch of games. Give me Louisville like 4th.
5: I said third or higher for a reason, so I'm going to say they finished third. I'm going salami. I think they finished third. I think they got a chance to finish second. I think it all comes down to that SMU game. Whoever wins that game plays Miami in Charlotte for the ACC championship. I think Dabo's done at Clemson. Okay. They're finished. They're going to get blown out by LSU week one. If you can't win with the talent that he had on last year's roster, I just don't see how he's going to beat anybody with this year's roster. Georgia Tech, Alberto Mendoza, that's the one that could be the fly in the ointment because, you know, Alberto's the GOAT.
3: He's
5: the brother of the GOAT, actually. He's
3: the,
5: not
3: the GOAT.
5: That's right. The GOAT. If he played for Illinois, then we'd be saying that. Virginia, they lost their starting quarterback. NC State, I think C.J. Bailey's got a chance to rise up and be one of the best quarterbacks in all of college football, not just the ACC. James Franklin and Virginia Tech, I think, are really intriguing because I think James Franklin will actually work at Virginia Tech, and they've got a ready-made quarterback ready to go. Pitt, similar deal. But I think Louisville has a good chance to finish in the top three. I'm going to say right now,

0: least third. I could be talking to them finishing second. I think it's really Miami and everybody else. Like, if you told me right now, if I had to bet my life on somebody winning their power conference this year, I would bet Miami to win the ACC.
1: Okay.
0: So I say Louisville finishes third or higher. Salami.
1: All right, there you go. 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Let's go.
0: Florian Badungo will be a first or second team All-American.
1: Ooh, All-American. Okay, so that would put him in a very seriously high-ranking spot. So I'm trying to remember of the ones we read the other day of who people assume will be on the All-American teams. Badunga, top two national teams. I will go Salami. I think his numbers overall will put him into those conversations. And I think with the ACC the way it is, Louisville's going to win. Their win total is going to be very high in basketball this year because of their ACC schedule. And so I think he'll be on a good team with a good seed, and he'll have very, very good numbers. Yeah, well, yeah, Zach, I'll go Salami on this one.
0: I think you will, too. I think it's more likely second team All-American. Sure. I don't know about first team.
1: I mean, Thomas Hoff is in that conversation, right?
0: Yeah, so
1: that
0: part is it's still good. Thomas Hoff for me, as far as first team. But I think Florian Badunga, he's going to be a defensive gem. I think he's a guy that if Louisville's defense is going to turn around, it's going to be largely because of him. He's just going to be a blocks machine. He's going to be a rebounds machine. He's a guy that's going to be a constant double-double guy.
1: And because of the blocks and things like that, he's going to have highlights.
0: Yeah, yeah.
1: Right? So people are going to notice him. He'll get some votes out of
0: him. I don't know if he's an offensive presence necessarily. Agreed. But you don't have to be a big-time offensive presence to be a first or second team All-American. If Louisville wins 26 games in the regular season, they finish second to Duke in the ACC, there will be enough eyeballs on him, and Florian Badunga can be enough of a defensive stalwart that I think gets him a second-team All-American. I think probably first-team All-ACC in that case. So I'll go Salami, second-team All-American.
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0: Tarik Skubal, impact a playoff contender after the deadline.
1: Yeah, he's going to go. They need to trade him. So I'll go absolute Salami on this. I can't remember a more fumbled late. I mean, this the Tigers really screwed this up. So I look for him. He'll probably go to the Cubs or, I mean, God forbid. What if the White Sox, who have a very, very good farm system, Zach, make a big bid for Tarik Skubal? Do the Tigers
0: him in division?
1: Dare let him go in division? Now, here's the real question. Will the trade deadline – I think you've seen, Zach, for example, some of these contracts for younger players that are getting these nine-digit contracts that are like 8, 9 years long.
0: Sure.
1: And they're trying to lock these young guys up very clearly before a new CBA comes in, right? Do they think they're going to be playing next year or not is a real question. And if you don't think you're playing next year, could you send a guy like Tarik Skubal within the division?
0: Yeah.
1: Because then, okay, they get 2 months with him, but they're very unlikely to be able to resign him. He's not going to want to go there, whatever it might be. So to me, it's Salami.
0: Yes.
1: I just don't know which team it is. I think it's either... I think it's either going to be the Cubs or the Braves, actually, that'll make a move for Tarik
0: Skubal. I was going to say the Braves. I was going to mention them. I think the Phillies are in there. They're 43-16 when Christopher Sanchez, Zach Wheeler, and Jesus Luzardo are pitching, and their other games are 14-34.
1: Yep.
0: I think they need another arm. I think
1: had Skubal. They're the favorites.
0: I think Tampa's a team to pay attention to. I think Tampa's farm system's not bad, but I think Atlanta's got probably the best combo of farm system, not in division.
1: Would the Brewers
0: opposing
1: make,
0: league?
1: Would the Brewers make a
0: put him and Mizorowski together?
1: That's
0: oh
1: what
0: my
1: I'm getting
0: gosh!
1: At. Well,
0: how are you stopping that?
1: Well,
0: yeah, because they'll pitch. In the old days, you'd say they pitch 4 out of 7 games. I don't know what they're going to do these days.
1: But I would hope that you would be able to do that with days off and different things within those series.
0: You would think.
1: If I'm the Brewers, that's what I'm trying to figure out, because I think you've got a window this year that may not be around again.
0: No, I think he's going to be an impact for somebody, and I'm going to say more likely in the National League than the American League. I don't think he's going to Tampa. I don't think he's going to Chicago. I think it's the Cubs. I shouldn't say not going to the White Sox. I think they're going to go to the Cubs,
1: Braves.
0: Phillies, or Braves. And I think the NL East would actually be – I think the Phillies don't sleep on them as being a team to make a move, because they've figured it out with Don Mattingly.
1: I agree. Yep. All right. Bologna or Salami, our buy or sell segment. We are 3/5 of the way through. By the way,

0: Did you see who was in for Kelly Ripa today?
1: Mila Kunis.
0: How about that?
1: She certainly is.
0: She looked great.
1: Of course.
0: She looks great, but I also remind myself she was like 11 when they started that 70s show.
1: Yeah, but she was still older than me, so it's okay.
0: Sarah just made a face. It was not good. She was on this like sex and marijuana show, and she was like 14? I'm not kidding. Like, she was really
1: young.
0: I mean,
1: she said she'd be 18 on her birthday, which was 4 years away. But I was 5, so it's okay.
0: You look great, though. Look great. By the way, Ashton Kutcher was there. He looked great. I don't like any of it. All right, there you go. All right, Bologna and Salami presented by our friends at Martini Time, Bistro Martini Louisville. .com. All the great menus and all of the great specials at the website, martinilouisville.com. Zach, let's keep them going.
1: Sixers are the Eastern Conference favorites after landing LeBron.
0: This is interesting. I think they're one more piece away from being the favorite in the East. There's talk of Drew Holiday potentially signing there, and I think that would be...
1: They just got, I think, KCP.
0: Yes, and I think that's a good bench move for them for sure. But I do think there's a world in which, if they go get Drew Holiday, that they are actually the best team in the East, because the Pistons, who had the best record, didn't do much in the offseason.
1: No. Cavs obviously didn't do anything in the offseason.
0: Nothing in the offseason. The Knicks are the Knicks.
1: Yep.
0: And we'll see if they can run that back, Zach, or if that was a special run. So, you know what's interesting is, in a lot of the ways that we talked about Indiana after year one with Cignetti,
1: sure,
0: we're talking about the Knicks right now, because for 50 years they were not part of this conversation, and then all of a sudden they go on one of the great runs that we can remember with a very short point guard and all these things. I just don't know if they can run it back again. I'll tell you a team that's actually interesting is Toronto.
1: Yeah, I was going to mention them.
0: They did some additions, and then the Celtics, of course.
1: Yeah.
0: Trading
1: Jaylen Brown, though.
0: Woo! Real questions around that. I'll go, at this point, Bologna. I also don't know how good Miami is.
1: I'll put them
0: in the top three, though, in the conference for sure. For sure.
1: I think they are the favorites. Okay. Because I just think they have the best starting five potential. They got Tyrese Maxey. You've got... Joel Embiid, you got LeBron. I mean, you've got BJ Edgecombe, who had a great rookie year.
0: We talk about Embiid because of load management.
1: Yeah.
0: But that guy's a freak.
1: But he's not going to have to play all season.
0: He's a baller.
1: Yeah, he and LeBron are going to probably rest up a lot. They're probably going to be able to rely on Jaylen Brown. They're going to rely on Maxey for most of the season. And these veteran guys are going to be able to kind of sit down. They're going to be able to get healthy for the postseason. And there's nobody in the NBA, let alone the Eastern Conference, that can match their starting five. I guess Oklahoma City would be close. But I think at their very peak, the Sixers have the best starting five, where LeBron, you could argue, is the fourth best player in that starting five.
0: Fair enough.
1: Tells you how good that lineup is, because LeBron's still 42 years old, averaging 20 points a game. That's pretty good. I think Jaylen Brown elevates his game, getting away from Jason Tatum. I think Tyrese Maxey is a superstar in the making, going to be one of the future faces of the league, and I think BJ Edgecombe is an opportunity to do that as well. The Knicks, Jalen Brunson, but they lose Mitchell Robinson. They lose a couple of pieces. That's going to hurt them a little bit. Celtics trading Jaylen Brown, obviously that's a massive blow. I would have liked to see Detroit be a little bit more aggressive this offseason, and they really haven't been. Miami, they got Giannis, but they don't really have any shooting right now. I think it is Philadelphia. I think Toronto's an intriguing team. But remember, that Kawhi trade's getting held up right now because they're investigating the Clippers. So we don't know if he'll definitely be on the Raptors by the time the season starts. I think it is the Sixers right now.
0: 437-9680, UPS Jobs Excellent. 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
1: Louisville Ole Miss is a top 10 consequential non-conference game.
0: Period. Right?
1: Okay. Sure seems that way.
0: I would go Salami without looking at the schedule, Zach, but let's make sure we do some of the looking around at least. Some of the other games, of course, are going to be Texas and Ohio State.
1: Oklahoma, Michigan.
0: Oklahoma, Michigan for sure. Obviously, Indiana State and Purdue.
1: Clemson, LSU. Notre Dame, BYU. Notre Dame, Miami.
0: Notre Dame, Miami.
1: Notre Dame, SMU.
0: Can I give you a game that I think might end up being one?
1: What's that?
0: Army, Navy. Because that's not a conference game.
1: No, it's not.
0: I think that's a top 10 game this year by the time we get to the end of the season. I really do, actually. You'll see.
1: Okay.
0: Trust your boy on this one. I'm trying to think of who else is playing. Is A&M got a big non-con game?
1: Arizona State.
0: Yeah, okay. I like that one a lot, actually, because the Big 12 implications on that one.

0: I got to go Salami Man because Ole Miss is one of those wild card teams, right? That could be a 9-3, 10-2 type of team.
1: Absolutely, they are.
0: Puts them in the 8-9-10 kind of slot. Louisville obviously has expectations and hopes of being a CFP team for the first time. I don't know how you look at it any other way. Yeah.
1: I think it is, too, because I think Louisville, if you win this game, it gives you a cushion like what we saw last year with Miami. They did not win the ACC.
0: Does Ole Miss look at the game as a must-win, by the way?
1: Yeah.
0: Because they do, right?
1: I mean, I think they have to. If you look at their SEC schedule, you got to play LSU, you got to play Texas, you got to play all these other good teams. Yeah, you got to look at it. You got to play Oklahoma. You got to look at it as must-win, because if you lose this game, you're behind the eight ball. I mean, look what happened to Texas last year when they were behind the eight ball after they lost to Ohio State. They lost to Florida, and then they lost to Georgia, and that ultimately kept them out of the playoff. We've seen to this point, 9-3 does not get you in. Now, I think this year there will be a 9-3 team in the playoff, but history has shown that has not happened yet. And if you're Ole Miss, you don't want to be banking on the fact that you're a 9-3 team. So, absolutely, you look at this as a must-win. And if you lose this game, there's a possibility you start the year 1-2 because you're playing LSU week 3.
0: Right.
1: Now, if you win that game, there's a chance you start 3-0 because I think the LSU game's a toss-up. I mean, Lane Kiffin going back to Ole Miss, I think there's a real possibility that Ole Miss kind of puts their entire season into winning that game, and I don't know how they'll bounce back after that. But, yeah, it's what must win for Ole Miss, and if you're Louisville, you win this game. You don't have to win the ACC potentially to make the playoff like Miami last year when they didn't win it, but they beat Notre Dame week 1. And you start 2-1 against SMU and against Ole Miss, that puts you in the conversation as long as you avoid the Brown blunder. So, yeah, consequential, no doubt about it. It's, I think, the best game of week 1. Week 1 is not particularly strong this year. Clemson, LSU, Saturday night. I just don't see Clemson hanging around much in that game. SMU, Florida State. Jim Phelps will tell you it's a big game. I don't think it's that big of a game. I think SMU probably rolls in that game handily. Wisconsin, Notre Dame. I would expect Notre Dame to dominate Wisconsin. Just not a great week 1.
0: And some of this, by the way, isn't that teams didn't try to schedule interesting games. It's just that some of them just aren't interesting matchups.
1: Florida State, Alabama should have been.
0: Should be awesome. Wisconsin, Notre Dame should be a great game.
1: Yeah.
0: It's just not, on paper, they're not.
1: They just didn't live up to what everybody expected them. Boise State, Oregon's not bad. I think a couple years ago, Boise State would have been better. Remember, last time they went to Autzen, it was a field goal game. Yep. Yeah, Oregon had to score a couple of special team touchdowns to win that game. Yeah, I think it's one of the top 10 consequential non-conference games. I'll go Salami.
0: All right. 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Great day to go sit on the porch, have some lunch or maybe some dinner later on in the day. Go sit out there on the patio with them, our friends at Martini Italian Bistro, martinilouisville.com.
2: So that was Rabeau and Co today, Lou Rabeau and Zach Cantrell on weekdays 10 to 12 right here on ESPN 680-1057, breaking down their weekly buy or sell segment and getting into some Cardinal football talk with the ACC preseason poll coming out today. And I'm right there with both of them, that I think that third spot is a good number for the Cards entering the 2026 season. Miami and SMU above you. And if you're Jeff Brohm and a Cardinal football fan, you're going to learn a lot about your football team in the first 3 weeks of the season. Playing Ole Miss, a team that went to the Fiesta Bowl, was minutes away from knocking off Miami and going to the final last year. New head coach for them. You can go out there and beat them. Yeah, they have some players back from last year. But you get them in prime time, an NFL stadium. It would be a huge win for the Cardinals if they can go out there and play with a team like that. Same with SMU. If you want to be the best team in the league, you got to beat the teams above you. And SMU has been in the ACC very long, but since joining the league, had a lot of success. You get them in week 3, early on in the year. That'll tell you a lot about your football team and where this team goes the rest of the season. And it feels like this conference is up for grabs. Miami, you show you can play with them. You beat them last year. I don't think they're too far ahead of everybody else. SMU, they've been solid the last couple of seasons, but they've shown they're beatable. Can you play with them? And if you don't have games where you make costly mistakes and you turn the football over, and you have those games where you should win and you lose, can Jeff Brohm get back over the double-digit mark? Can he get back to 10 wins like he had his first year at Louisville? And I think that, possibly 11, will get you in the ACC championship and give you a chance to play in the playoff. But you'll learn a lot about your football team week 1. Playing an NFL stadium and getting Ole Miss. It will be interesting to see

0: as we get going in September. It's going to wrap it up for our show tonight. Louisville City Soccer coming up at 7:30. Aiden Riggs has the call with the kick coverage at 7:15. My name is John Baldridge. Have a great rest of your evening. And good night from our Cardinal Town studios.
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3: I'm Ed Bank, and all 32 NFL teams are at training camp, and several teams are now dealing with injuries. Bengals defensive lineman Shamar Stewart was carted off the field during Cincinnati's practice after suffering a left leg injury. Saints defensive lineman Brian Brzee suffered a knee injury. It is feared it could be a torn ACL. Meanwhile, Panthers rookie wide receiver Chris Brazel II went down. As first reported by The Athletic and confirmed by ESPN, Brazel suffered a moderate LCL tear in his left knee. He is expected to be out for 8 weeks. The injury happened on a non-contact play. He's a third-round pick of Carolina this season. Falcons quarterback Tua Tagovailoa has been dealing with what is being called a flare-up, but coach Kevin Stefanski says he does not expect this to be a long-term injury for his quarterback.
4: Tua is dealing with an injury right now. It's not long-term. He'll be out there sooner than later, but we'll work through that in the next couple of weeks.
3: As far as Atlanta's other quarterbacks, Stefanski added that Michael Penix Jr. is progressing with his rehab as he looks to return to action from an ACL injury suffered last year. Vegas coach Clint Kubiak says Kirk Cousins will start camp with the top unit at quarterback, with rookie quarterback Fernando Mendoza and veteran Aiden O'Connell working with the rest of the units. Out of baseball, where earlier today the Mets took the first of two for the Braves, 3-2. They are getting set to play the nightcap in New York. The Orioles were down 7-0, rallied to beat the Tigers 10-9. The Marlins were down 6-0, rallied to beat the Phillies 8-6 and pick up a sweep of that series. Padres defeated the Rockies 3-1. San Diego now a game and a half of the final wild card spot in the NL.
5: Hey, it's Michelle Smallman, and coming up Thursday, from Sam Darnold to Bo Nix, I'll tell you the quarterbacks that are most likely to change how we look at them in a positive way. It's on Sportsmanlike, 6 a.m. Eastern, right here on ESPN Radio, ESPN2.

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1: This is a three-hour-long movie.
2: I'm excited.
1: There's no
2: and
1: movie.
2: And just eating good, delicious, but terrible for me. Candy at awful hours. And this, I don't know if this is like hot takey or whatever. I never get a drink because I don't want to have to leave in the middle of the movie to use the restroom.
1: You're just eating candy without anything to wash it down with?
2: Does that make me weird? I mean,
1: yes.
2: You think this is weird to begin
3: that's
2: with, and I'm going to a movie at 10:20 at night.
1: No, that's incredibly weird. So you're just eating sugary candy, which makes you parched, and you have nothing. You don't even grab some water so you can have a few sips to sustain life?
2: No, I don't. Well, I'm not going to die in there, hopefully.
1: It's 3 hours long.
0: Now, here's Amber and Ian on ESPN Radio.
1: I can confirm Adam Kaufman survived the 3 hours last night at the Odyssey that he went to after he got off air with me. That was last night. He also got a drink, by the way, a little birdie told me. That was last night. This is tonight. Aaron Goldhammer is now in the saddle. He's filling in for Ian here on Amber and Ian. We're presented to you by Progressive Insurance. What is your go-to food of choice or candy of choice when you're at a movie?
4: Well, first of all, I hate to tell the movie theaters this, but I have not bought a concession at a movie theater in a decade. I smuggle food in every time.
1: And really?
4: They don't check my wife's purse where we sometimes have burritos. I kid you not. We go get burritos.
1: You smuggle burritos into the movies?
4: Yeah, why not?
1: What does that smell like for the people around you?
4: It's the perfect. Everybody wants a bite of my burrito. It's a glorious experience.
1: That
4: okay,
1: is
4: so,
1: so strange.
4: So sometimes we bring dinner in, but always we'll go like to, the local drugstore. Don't want to shout out anyone in particular, just in case
1: anyone
4: of them
1: sponsor us.
4: Yeah, just in case anyone wants to present Amber and Ian, but I'll go for business, baby. That's right. I'll go to the dollar boxed movie theater candy and I'll pay $1 for what you're paying $9 for at the theater. The one thing I always want to get that I don't pull the trigger because it's so marked up, I can't deal with it. The Icy is a really underrated, delicious summer treat.
1: Really?
4: So you don't like a Slurpee? You know, like
1: I do. A Slurpee and an Icy to me are in two different categories. I don't know what I'm doing there, but a 7-Eleven in particular Slurpee. Shout out if you want to sponsor an Amber and Ian, hit me up 7-Eleven. That like a Coca-Cola 7-Eleven Slurpee. Yes, I have fond memories of those days as a child. I could probably mess with that as an adult. And Icy, my kid gets these blue Icies all the time. They're disgusting.
4: You got to get cherry. That's the only flavor to get is the cherry.
1: Red, all of it is just fake.
4: It is, Amber. If you spill it on your clothes, the odds of getting it out are 0%. And then I think the most overrated thing at the movie is most movie theaters have bad popcorn. I think it's just not that good. There's a couple of theaters in Cleveland where I live, Cleveland Cinemas, where they do their own homemade and they put real butter on the popcorn. Now that I will go to the concession stand for because it's worth it. Otherwise, it's just empty calories. It's like eating air. I would much rather bring snacks from home that are prepackaged and pre-proportioned that my wife smuggles around in her purse that's large enough to, smuggle somebody across the border in, frankly, and do that. That's much more my way of doing things than going to the concession stand and buying stuff.
1: I mean, that's a smart strategy. I could not agree with you less about movie theater popcorn not being good popcorn. That is the
4: The bag is always too big. Like the small is really a large. The large is like a bathtub of popcorn. Like
1: that's part of the beauty of
4: it. What do you have a family now of four. Okay. So you guys could split one popcorn if you went to go see a Toy Story 5 or, one of the other lovely Disney movies that our company has come out with over the course of this year.
1: you are such a company guy.
4: Yeah. And you could all have a couple pieces of popcorn. If my wife and I go to a movie, we're not going to make a dent in the popcorn. We're not going to get halfway through that bucket of popcorn.
1: You have kids as well. You can wrap it up. You can take it home. You don't need to feel pressure to
4: take
1: finish the entire thing. It's popcorn.
4: Oh, Amber, you have taken popcorn gone home from a movie?
1: I actually have not, because I don't want it in my life after I leave the movie theater, because it shouldn't have been in my life to begin with from a caloric perspective.
4: That is a bold move, to walk out with the half a thing of popcorn and then put it in a bag and eat it the next day from the movie theater.
1: I don't know how fresh that would stay. Maybe if you brought a Ziploc with you, maybe that is the move.
4: The other phenomenon now that happens where I live, and I'm sure it's other places too, is these movie theaters are just fancy. Like, there isn't popcorn and candy. Like, there's
1: dinners. I have a movie theater across the street from me that serves dinner and alcohol.
4: Yeah, a salad niçoise with a glass of Chardonnay while you watch Spider-Man? Like, no thank
1: awesome.
4: You. I don't know. I'd rather eat a burrito than eat some fancy plated meal that's served to me in the dark while I'm trying to watch the new Spider-Man movie. Like, right. I don't know that all of those things go together in my mind. I would get the popcorn, the gourmet stuff with the real butter on it. That's good. Otherwise,
1: so fancy popcorn's okay. Fancy food is where you draw the line.
4: So do you ever get searched? Like, if you were to bring something in, they would never mess with you.
1: It's not a thing.
4: Right?
1: I have to admit to you, I never go to the movies. I think I've been to the movie theater one time in over a decade. So I never go to the movie theater. It's not an experience
4: you're
1: ever indulge in.
4: You're ripping at me for not getting popcorn. You don't go to the movies.
1: I don't, but I remember the popcorn was lovely.
4: You and your husband, you guys don't go out on like a dinner and a movie date? It's
1: in
4: like
1: fact,
4: the perfect stereotypical.
1: I'm not sure my husband and I have ever been to a movie together, period. And we've been together like 14 years.
4: Oh, I think there are rules in the state of Florida that you can't officially be married if you've never been to a movie together. What? What are you talking about? You've never been to a movie.
1: I think the last guy I went to a movie with
4: was
1: not my husband.
4: You went to see Titanic?
1: And I think he's still salty about it because we knew each other at the time.
4: Oh my gosh. Amber, you gotta go. You gotta go to the theater. This is a great time. We got The Odyssey. We got The Toy Story. We got Spider-Man coming out this weekend. Theaters are packed.
1: All anybody talks about is this Odyssey. A true story. Adam Kaufman, when I worked with him last night, he left

0: show. He hopped off air the second we got off at 10 p.m., made it to the theater by 10:20 to watch 3 hours of The Odyssey to get home at 2 in the morning.
1: So was that his first viewing, or he's now gone multiple times?
0: That was his first viewing. Jonathan Zaslow, our other colleague, has now seen The Odyssey in the movie theater multiple times. There is no movie on planet Earth that I think is good enough for me to watch it at A, 1 in the morning, or B, multiple times in a theater.
1: Well, when I was a kid, I mean, I think I saw Raiders of the Lost Ark like 3 or 4 times. Amber, it was in the theaters for like 7 months. Remember, like, you know, back when we
0: changes were between about the time same... 2 and time 3 and time 4. What are we experiencing?
1: Better.
0: We didn't experience the first time.
1: The other one, I think I saw American Pie in the theaters 5 times. I thought it was I still think it's great.
0: That's not even a theater movie, American. Like, you don't need to see that in the theaters. There's no special effects in American Pie.
1: But you do like, don't you like to see a comedy in a room with a bunch of other people that are watching the movie along with you?
0: I don't like to see anything in a room with a bunch of other people.
1: Amber, I like my couch
0: and my solitude.
1: Amber, I think you need to get back to the movie theater. I think that we should have, you know, one of these top movie theater companies obviously sponsor this show. And
0: clearly,
1: you and Ian need to do like a movie club where you all go see the same movie once a month or whatever. You bring a bunch of fans with you. You review the movie. You talk about it. It's like it's a stereotypical American experience. The other thing you can do, we have drive-ins here in Cleveland.
0: That's the other
1: great experience is, especially with the kids and the pajamas and the blankets and the only way to do Toy Story 5 now around here is to do it at the drive-in with the kid. That is fantastic. That's a 10 out of 10.
0: Cool. We don't have a drive-in here, I don't think.
1: Oh, I'm sure you do. You just have to look.
0: Maybe I just need to look around. I can't say. I've looked it up. The only movie I have seen in the movie theaters in the last decade is Minecraft.
1: What?
0: I took my kid to Minecraft. It was like a year and a half ago or 2 years ago, whatever Minecraft came out. That's the only movie I've seen in the theater.
1: Of all the ones to go to.
0: And by the way, we spent the first part of the movie in the hall because my kid had never been to a movie theater before. Because, again, we've already covered the fact that me and my husband don't go to the movie theater.
1: Do your kids leave the house? Do you guys ever leave?
0: Yes, but just not to go – not often, not to go to the theater. So my poor child, who's like 6 at the time, has never been to a movie theater. So we go in to watch the movie, and he's completely overwhelmed by the sides of the screen
1: and the noise,
0: and he's scared. He's scared
1: of
0: it.
1: And all the other people he's never met. Like, you know,
0: like. He's scared. I swear he leaves the house. So he's scared of it. And he makes me stand in the hallway of the movie theater for the first 25 minutes of the darn movie. And all he will do is peek around the corner and then go hide and then peek around the corner because he's scared of the whole experience. And finally, after a while, I got him comfortable enough to go sit down. That's how rarely I go to the movies.
1: Quick question just to back out of married Amber back to single Amber.
0: Mm-hmm.
1: When you were single and you did go to the movies,
0: yes.
1: not with the guy you ended up marrying, which is a whole other story.
0: But plenty of others before that, Aaron.
1: If the guy smuggled in the Skittles as opposed to buying them at the counter,
0: I would have been okay with that.
1: Would you judge him as cheap or would you judge him as like savvy and kind of fun?
0: I mean,
1: my wife Allie and I were dating, like we would have fun trying to smuggle the most outrageous thing into the movie theater, and it was like this cool special thing that only we knew about. It was like somehow even kind of like cute and romantic.
0: It was dangerous.
1: Yeah.
0: Sounds like it was like you guys were Bonnie and Clyde.
1: That's right.
0: That was your connection with each other.
1: We were doing something illegal.
0: It's
1: and it had to do with
0: and
1: Chipotle and some and
0: with
1: some
0: a Chipotle burrito. And oh, my goodness. All right, how's your rundown looking, Stosh? Coming up next here on Amber and Ian with Aaron Goldhammer filling in for Ian tonight. We will talk about some sports because Shams Charania, he told us something about LeBron's free agency with the Cleveland Cavaliers. Not about LeBron going to Cleveland to go to drive-through movie theaters, but Aaron is in Cleveland. We're going to get his reaction to it all right here on ESPN Radio.
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14: 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And I'm telling you right now why Jalen Hurts will be the MVP. 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
0: Live play-by-play of the boys in purple is presented by Toyota. Now, here's Aiden Riggs and Casey Whitfield.
3: Wednesday. Middle of the week in the cause of a busy week for soccer in the city of Louisville. The second game in 4 days and the second leg of a 3-7 day stretch and a wild time for Louisville City. They're looking up towards the Eastern Conference leaders in the standings. The boys in purple know they need a result, especially in a scenario like tonight, where the side in 11th place in the conference, the Birmingham Legion, come to Butchertown to square off with Louisville City FC. Welcome you inside the booth here at Lynn Family Stadium. I am Aiden Riggs, joined by Casey Whitfield. And Casey, it's a busy stretch right now for Louisville City. Following tonight, they're going to have 4 matches in 3 weeks against teams in the top 2 spots in each conference. But tonight, they're playing a team that's lingering towards the bottom of the East. How important is this match when it comes to gaining some momentum?
4: Oh, it's the most important. I mean, you're coming off some really great performances. You're coming back home, playing in the incredible Lynn Family Stadium, and you're playing against a team that you can gain even more confidence by scoring multiple goals. So it is an absolute must-win, and not only a must-win, but a must-win by multi-goals.
3: So Louisville City comes in tonight's match with 7 wins, 6 losses, 3 draws, 24 points in the regular season. They sit in 4th place in the East. They played, of course, on Saturday in an international friendly against the Trinidad and Tobago national team, picking up a 1-0 win over the national team side, which was a first in club history. Going back to the week prior, though, was disappointing result up in Pittsburgh. Make that a disappointing 5-minute stretch they really had come out of halftime. They dropped the match 3-1 to the Riverhounds after giving up a hat trick in just 3.5 minutes. Team took accountability for it, saying they repeatedly needed to respond better to adversity when they face it. We saw a look against Trinidad and Tobago that looked a lot more confident than what we saw against Pittsburgh, but they need more of it tonight, it feels like.

0: looking at this team, what do you want to see from tonight?
1: I've got to see them continue to be on the up and up. We can only start to grow from here. We are getting towards the end of the season, which means playoffs right around the corner. So we've got to continue to build our momentum, build our confidence, get more players involved, get players like getting Jansen Wilson even more involved. But you've got to get that rhythm, that flow, start having things clicking so you don't have a mistake like we had against Pittsburgh happen when we get into the playoffs.
0: Let's look at this Birmingham Legion side real quick. They've got 2 wins, 5 losses, and 8 draws in the regular season. 14 total points. They sit in 11th place in the East. So you can tell from that record, a scoreline that's been even a lot of times coming out of Alabama so far this year. 2 wins they picked up have been against Rhode Island and Tulsa. Tulsa game was their last match. The only issue with that, though, is that that was on July 11th. That was 18 days ago, and that was in the USL Cup. They haven't played a regular season match in 24 days. Strange and not really planned break either. They were supposed to play last weekend against New Mexico. Game had to be canceled because of weather down there in Alabama. Casey, it's a weird aspect kind of be in there if you're from a player perspective having this unintended break. How do you think that could play a big factor into tonight's match, especially early stages?
1: It's tough because it can literally go one of two ways. One, the players are itching to get out on the field, and so the minute that they step on here, they are playing the game of their life and they have nothing to lose. So that's the way I think they need to come out here. But it can also force a slow start. So if that's the case, Louisville City has to recognize that and capitalize on it. But Birmingham, if it were me, I would be so ready to get out on the field and play a match.
0: We got Louisville City FC against Birmingham Legion FC coming up on ESPN Louisville. We'll take a break and return with more pregame after this.
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0: It's a picture-perfect night inside a Lynn Family Stadium for some midweek soccer between Louisville City FC and the Birmingham Legion right here on ESPN 680. Aiden Riggs and Casey Whitfield on the call. And Casey, you got some keys to the game.
1: Absolutely. Tonight, Louisville City has to control the middle of the field and dictate the tempo. We're at our best when we control possession through the middle of the field and allow players like Taylor Davila to orchestrate the attack. Birmingham is a team that's comfortable sitting deep, and they like to look to counter. So we have to make sure that we don't get too stretched. If we're winning the second ball and moving the ball quickly from side to side, that's going to force Birmingham out of their defensive shape, and that's going to allow us to not only control the midfield, dictate the tempo, but also create some solid goal-scoring opportunities. Next, we have to finish early chances. Birmingham has

0: shown that they are more than capable of hanging around in matches if opponents fail to capitalize. So we have to be able to consistently find the back of the net, or we have been able to consistently find the back of the net. We need to do it tonight, too, but in their previous matches. So if we allow Birmingham to stay level, we're going to let them grow in confidence and grow in the game. So an early goal is going to force the Legion to have to open up, which is then going to create more space for our attack and lead to that multi-goal win that we have to get. And then finally, stay organized against the counterattack. Birmingham's biggest threat comes in transition. Like I said, they like to sit deep. They like to sit in their defensive shape. So we have to make sure that we are constantly aware of where those attacking players are. They've got some very strong attacking players that can punish us on turnovers if we commit too many numbers forward. So we have to make sure we're smart about when we commit those numbers forward so we can remain solid in the back and get that shutout.
1: About 10 minutes away from kickoff here at Lynn Family Stadium. 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
1: About 7.5 minutes away from kickoff here in Lynn Family Stadium between Louisville City FC and the Birmingham Legion. It's going to be the 17th all-time meeting between these two sides. Louisville leads the series. 8 wins, 4 losses, and 4 draws. They have a plus 13 goal differential against Birmingham, and they are unbeaten in their last 5 against this Legion side. Earlier this year, it was a 1-1 draw in Birmingham. Goals were scored in the 10th minute by D.R. Bain of Birmingham and in the 42nd minute by Babacar Niang of Louisville City. In the city of Louisville, it is a 5-2-1 record for Louisville City, a 9-2 aggregate score for Louisville in their last two matchups inside of Lynn Family Stadium. It has been high scoring. You might remember last year, it was a 4-2 Louisville City win that saw Philip Goodrum score a hat trick. Amadou Dia put one in the back of the net as well. And Birmingham, one of their goals didn't even come from Birmingham. It was an own goal by Carlos Moguel to give them their second. We're going to take our last break here. Pre-game from Lynn Family Stadium, then it's kickoff between Louisville City and the Birmingham Legion on ESPN 680.
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7: Louisville City FC back at home inside of Lynn Family Stadium for a regular season matchup against the Birmingham Legion. They picked up the W on Saturday night right here against the Trinidad and Tobago national team, looking to continue that momentum in tonight's match against a fellow Eastern Conference opponent. We've got starting lineups announced for both teams. First off, we're going to look at the roadside, the Birmingham Legion, as announced by head coach and CEO of the club, Jay Heaps, in his first season at the helm of this side. In net, it's going to be Jassim Coley-Litt. And the back four is going to be Dawson McCartney on the left. Number three, Faniel Kavita, is one of your center backs, along with number 27, Bryce Washington, and number 77, Nico Brown on the right. Two men in the defending midfield part of the midfield. It's going to be number 10, Samuel Shashua, and number 18, Seth Antwi. Three midfielders up top are going to be number 19, Givork Diarbane, number 16, Peter Lee Vassell, and number 21, Sebastian Tregarthen, and number 9, Ronaldo Damas leads the charge for this Legion side. Casey, get me a player to watch out for.
8: It's got to be number 16, Peter Lee Vassell. He has been their go-to guy, getting a brace in their last match out, and he is their go-to creator. What I like about him is he's going to be sitting more of the number 10 spot, so he's going to be able to make those runs in behind. Birmingham's also a team that likes to take a lot of shots from distance, so he is going to be the guy that Louisville City is going to have to be aware of.
7: Now here's tonight's starting lineup for your Louisville City Football Club, presented by Ford Building Together. Interim head coach Simon Bird has made four changes to his lineup from their last regular season match on the road in Pittsburgh. Still going to be that 5-2-3 formation, and starting off in net, it's going to be number one, Hugo Farou, making his first start since May 23rd down in Miami. Three center backs, captain number 32, Kyle Adams, starts on the left. Number four, Sean Tosh, will start on the right. And number 31, Kevin Lambert, going to drop back from his normal spot in the midfield back to the middle of that back three. Two wing backs, going to be number three, Jake Morris, remaining on the left. And number two, Aiden McFadden, is going to make his first appearance in about 2 months, starting on the right side. Two midfielders going to be number 8, Taylor Davila, and number 6, Zach Duncan. Three attacking players will be number 25, Jansen Wilson on the left wing, number 47, Mukwele Akale on the right wing, and number 9, Chris Donovan as your strikers. You got 8 players to choose from on the bench, headlined by number 99, Cooper Conley, who recently signed a USL Academy deal after a successful summer with Louisville City 2 of USL League 2. Give me a player to watch out for Louisville.
8: Promised myself I would only pick one, and so I have.

0: and down the field. He is able to generate so much attack down that right wing that having him back is going to be such an asset.
1: To recap that real quickly, going to be a 5-2-3 formation for Louisville City. Number one, Farouk in net. Back five of number three, Morris. Number 32, Adams. Number 31, Lambert. Number four, Tosh. And number two, McFadden. Midfield, number eight, Davila. And number six, Duncan. Attacking three of number 25, Wilson. Number 47, Akale. And number nine, Chris Donovan. Tonight's broadcast is brought to you by Toyota. We got Louisville City against the Birmingham Legion right here on ESPN 680. Kickoff in just about 30 seconds here from Butchertown. Eden Riggs and Casey Whitfield on the call. We got Leo back in the studio on the board. Louisville City is going to start off working from left to right in your radio dial. Louisville is wearing their purple kits with the white pinstripes. Birmingham's going to work from right to left on your radio dial. That's going from the Estapenal end towards the scoreboard directly into the sun. Birmingham is out there in their Forged for Battle all gray kits modeled after the USS Alabama of World War II. We are underway in Lynn Family Stadium, Louisville City FC, and the Birmingham Legion right here on ESPN 680. Birmingham first with the ball. They sent the ball looking to go over the top towards Louisville's back line. Kyle Adams was first to it. He gets a second touch there as the ball deflected towards him. Birmingham's going to try and set up their offense. What do you want to see in this opening 5 minutes, Casey?
0: I want to see Birmingham come out aggressively. I want to see that energy of we haven't played in so long that we are just so excited to be out here. For Louisville City, though, they need to set the pace early. They need to take control of this game. It might not be starting fast, but it's starting controlled and imposing their style on them.
1: Birmingham on the left side, still on their first possession of this one, poked away by Aiden McFadden. McFadden newly into the lineup tonight for Louisville City after missing just around 2 months of play on the bench. It's going to be trying to be gathered by Chris Donovan on the right side for Louisville. He gets knocked out of bounds, though, and the ball is kept in by the Legion. The Legion working this one from left to right in their own end, seeing it inside of his own 18 is Jassim Coley-Latt. Coley-Latt's going to go towards his back line where he's able to find Seth Antwi dropping back on in that back four. He's playing in the midfield tonight. Loses control of that one. Here's Jake Morris in space for Louisville. Morris from outside tries to wind up and send it towards it. Misses wide. Jake Morris with the opportunity. Not the right touch, though.
0: That is exactly the guy that you want getting a shot out from distance. So he has an absolute foot on him. He just pushes it too far to the left. I think he's trying to come back across with his hips and just overcorrects too much. I almost think he should have kept his hips square to goal and looked at going to the keeper's left. It looked like the keeper was cheating some to his right, but regardless, great start, great interception, and perfect opportunity.
1: Second minute of play, scoreless between Louisville and Birmingham. Of course, Jake Morris making his sixth straight start for Louisville City. He's been one of the better teams, one of the better players on the team when it comes to gaining possession inside of the final third so far this year. You saw him get one there and generate that opportunity, but Louisville's going to intercept this one and go back towards their back line. Sean Tosh on the right side with a touch. Third minute, scoreless between Louisville and Birmingham. Here's Tosh once again on the right side in his own half. Going to go back to Taylor Davila, who finds Kevin Lambert playing that middle role of the three center backs tonight. Lambert uses his right to send it towards the left, intercepted by Birmingham. It's going to be worked towards the center circle. Now through it towards the left side it goes. That was Peter Lee Vassell with a touch. He was looking for D.R. Bain. There's Aiden McFadden dropping back to take that away.
0: Here's the thing, they'll quickly learn that even though that guy looks wide open because Aiden McFadden has pushed forward, he will make the recovery run and he will win the ball from you. I think Birmingham should have looked to slip the ball through. They had a runner going in the middle there.
1: Hugo Farouk had to make a quick decision there to send it down the right side. Got headed back forward by Dawson McCartney. Wasn't the right header, though, as it went through the wickets of Mukwele Akale. Working it back from left to right are the Legion now as they corral it in their own end. Coley-Latt going to work this one down the middle. Was looking to go over the top to Ronaldo Damas. He might have been offsides, but the ball skirts its way right to Hugo Farouk at the top of the 18. Now here's Kevin Lambert making his 200th career USL Championship start, or appearance, rather. He's going to work from left to right to find Sean Tosh. Tosh swings with his right, chips this ball forward down the right side into the final third. McFadden heads that towards the 18. Donovan was running towards it. Couldn't get there in time. Now Akale tries to play it off the low bounce, going to go off of his ankle and out of play for a Birmingham throw-in.
0: Great run there from McFadden, though. Very difficult ball to deal with. I think he does well to try to redirect it towards Chris Donovan, but Donovan's got about two guys on him, so it's hard for him to break free and be able to read that pass there, but I like that they're looking to play direct down the wings.
1: About under the fifth minute of play, scoreless between

0: in Louisville and Birmingham. Legion able to draw a whistle. Too much contact there from Taylor Davila on the left side. It's going to be a fifth third free kick for him right towards the halfway line, about a yard or two in front of it. Make that a yard or two behind it. As Shashua took it back. Now Shashua's going to chip this one forward, looking for Domus. Domus tried to play it off of the low bounce. It's going to go off the side of his boot and go right to Sean Tosh, and Tosh is going to recover this for Louisville. Going back towards his left, he finds Kevin Lambert. Lambert in that central channel, back in their own end. Here's the first touch for Zach Duncan. Dribbles it outside the defensive third. Into the middle third, he finds McFadden. Right back into their own end it goes to Kevin Lambert. Lambert a little bit of space as he dribbled towards that center circle. Left side, Kyle Adams. Still in the fifth minute, still scoreless between Louisville and Birmingham. Here's Tosh, swings with his right, chips it down the right side. McFadden and Akale trying to run underneath it. Going to be poked off the ball by Bryce Washington. Washington just has to send it past his own byline. That's going to be a Wi-Fi corner kick for Louisville on the right.
1: Birmingham getting a little testy in the back there, yelling at each other because they didn't like how they were moving and giving options for the back to be able to play out of. Really good pressure there from Akale to force this turnover. And now Louisville City has a really, really great opportunity on a corner kick.
0: Here's Taylor Davila on the right side. He's got Jansen Wilson if he wants him for the short corner. Purple jerseys bunched up on the back post. Short corner to Wilson. Top of the 18 to Akale. Akale with his left going towards the left side. Morris off his chest. Kevin in play. In front. Lambert scores. Kevin Lambert puts it in the back of the net. And Louisville leads 1-0. Lambert on the back line tonight. Still finds the back of the net. First game as a defender. And he still puts one home.
1: And I was so ready to hate on them for the short corner kick. And here they have an absolute beautiful play. I thought when the ball took the bounce as it was going to Aiden McFadden on the back post that the bounce was going to ruin it. But McFadden does so well to stick with it and just hook it back across the goal face. And there Lambert is absolutely wide open. He's got two Birmingham players just standing watching him as he heads it in the back of the net. It's such a beautifully done set piece. I don't think they could have executed it any better.
0: Kevin Lambert in his career has never played defense. He's been a career midfielder, played a lot of central mid, a little bit defensive mid, but not often, to say the least. In his time in Phoenix, he played there a little bit. But he gets a goal playing as a center back just 6 minutes into this match for Louisville City. That goal is presented by Fireball, and they're not done yet. Taylor Davila has a lot of space, goes out wide to the right to Mukwele Akale. Akale dribbling 18, uses his left, go top the 18. Davila shot goes just wide. Taylor Davila skipped one across the turf, misses just wide to the right.
1: Everyone expects Davila to pass it there. Everyone. I guarantee you, even Birmingham watching film, they're like, oh, he's going to pass it. He's going to pass it. So I absolutely love this shot from him. I think that might have like skimmed past the post. I mean, it barely missed there. It's a beautiful low driven ball. Keeper didn't stand a chance. I love that they are immediately responding with a quick counterattack.
0: Going back to that Kevin Lambert goal, uses his head as he's inside of the six to put that home. Tallest body on the pitch tonight for Louisville City. He's 6'4", able to use that big frame to knock one home. That is his first goal of the regular season. Had one earlier in the USL Cup as well. But Kevin Lambert puts Louisville up 1-0. We're in the 8th minute of play. Louisville City taking on the Birmingham Legion here at Lynn Family Stadium. Some pressure being shown here by Chris Donovan, going up towards Coley Latt of Birmingham, who was playing just outside of his 18. Ball headed forward by Sean Tosh as it was a high arcer going across the halfway line. Out of bounds it goes, throwing on the left for the Legion. Back towards the halfway line, they send it. Played there by Samuel Shashua. Shashua, the Englishman, played over 180 minutes for Minnesota United last year in the MLS. Down the left side, ball gets sent into the 18 of Louisville, but it's cleared out by Kevin Lambert. Davila gathers this one for Louisville, finds Akale. Akale was looking to lead Davila, instead elects to go to Duncan. Right side still in their own end, ball somehow skirts to Chris Donovan. Donovan loses possession. It was a good tackle from Bryce Washington in his own end. Now the Legion gathered this one in at their own side of the pitch.
1: If you're Birmingham, you've got to start finding little wins in this match. They have not been able to break through and really get a good look on target. They've got to be patient and continue to build. Louisville City is all guns a-blazing right now. They are on fire. Settle the game down, take them out of their rhythm, and see if you can get some momentum going in your direction.
0: Lambert had a collision with Ron Odomis there, but Lambert comes away with it. Right side McFadden, right across the halfway line, forward to Chris Donovan. Right touchline just outside the final third. Back to Lambert, back into their own end to Kyle Adams. 10th minute of play, 1-0 your score in favor of Louisville City. Left side, here's Kyle Adams for Louisville. Adams forward to Duncan, one touch right back to Kevin Lambert. Lambert right side, Sean Tosh takes it across the halfway line, into the final third to Akale. Akale, central channel to Davila. Davila to Donovan, back to Davila. Taylor Davila, left side open, Jake Morris. Morris, left footed, shot goes on. Save is made by Kolelat going towards the corner flag. Out of bounds it'll go, a deep throw in for Louisville on the left.
1: That's an absolute rip from Jake Morris. He did not have a really good angle, so it's tough to beat the keeper from the angle that he had. But I love that Louisville City stuck with this attack. There were so many times that there was missed passes, missed touches. But instead of throwing their hands up, they continued to fight through it and to get those little toe taps that led to this attack.
0: We talked about confidence pregame, what Louisville City had against
1: Trinidad. That was a confident attack.
0: That's what it was. Yeah. Exactly. Jake Morris, left side, going to long throw this one into the 18. Tosh first to it, throws it towards the top of the 6. Still alive, bounces towards the 18. Davila was looking for one from outside. Bounces over Adams' head. He's able to recover it. Morris somehow sends it back towards the 18. It is a mess. Lambert playing forward. Finds Jake Morris, left wing, trying to dribble towards the 18. Morris keeps it alive. Off of Birmingham, it goes out of bounds for a corner kick. What a play by Jake Morris in that left corner.
1: This is the Louisville City team that has their swagger back. We've seen it in seasons past. We've seen it have glimpses in this season. But this has been the most consistent period of play that we have seen, this confident swagger that you're not going to come in here and you're not going to get anything. This is our house. You're playing our style and you're going to abide by our rules.
0: 11th minute of play, 1-0 the score in favor of Louisville City. It's a corner kick for Louisville coming from their left side. Going to be a ball sent towards the top of the 18. Morris on the volley, awkward bounce, still alive. Lambert runs after it. Kolelat played it first off his chest, then grabbed it. And now he's going to slow things down, let everyone advance.
1: The difficulty level on that set piece that they just tried to do is probably like a 20 out of 10. Like, no joke. They're trying to play this high arching ball to the top of the box for Jake Morris to one-time volley out of the air. That is not easy. That could have been like a goal of the year moment. He got really great contact on it. Goalkeeper not able to cleanly get it. Lambert almost got a second. So nicely done, but wow, that's ambitious.
0: 12th minute. 1-0 the score in favor of Louisville City, taking on the Birmingham Legion. The Legion on the right side holding on to this ball. That's Nico Brown trying to dribble around Kyle Adams, who is pushing forward. But here's Jansen Wilson on the takeaway. Wilson dribbling towards the right, goes back to the left. Chris Donovan dribbles into the 18. Donovan left side the 18. Back to Wilson. Jansen Wilson looks around, goes through one guy, shoots with his left, goes off of a Birmingham player. Out of bounds on the left side for a throw-in for City.
1: Really good movement, though. When Jansen Wilson plays that cutting ball over to Chris Donovan, he recognizes that he put Donovan out on an island, so he starts to make an overlapping run.
0: Morris to Donovan, through his legs, McFadden! Can't put it home. The save made by Kolelat. What a move there from Chris Donovan to let it go through him and find McFadden.
1: I mean, this is a team that is looking strong. I know I said it. They got their swagger. They 100% do. You're not doing a dummy play like that unless you're feeling comfortable and confident out there. So really, really good stuff from Louisville City.
0: Last time, it was a corner kick from this right side. Lambert put it home as the ball was sent in by Akale at the top of the 18. Wilson steps over if they want the short corner. Won't take it. In swinging towards the back post. Lambert was there. Couldn't get to that one. Akale sends it on target. Another save by Kolelat. They're not done yet. Right side, Taylor Davila. Even to the 6. Now into the 18. Throws it in towards the 6. It's gathered by Birmingham. Can they clear? They can, but Wilson is able to just keep it in at the halfway line.
1: They are smothering Birmingham. Birmingham cannot get out of their attack. They can't even connect two or three passes together because Louisville City is just all over them.
0: Left side, Birmingham, another giveaway to Sean Tosh, gathered by Davila, trying to lead Wilson. That one is read by the Legion, and here comes Birmingham down the right side. Tregarthen trying to find some open space, making a run. He needs some help. Throwing on the brakes now with the ball is Nico Brown. Brown's going to reverse this from left to right here. Seth Antwee dribbling towards that center circle, rather. So we're in the 14th minute. With Louisville leading 1-0 over Birmingham. Pressure being applied by Taylor Davila. Davila playing a little bit more forward than we're maybe used to seeing him tonight. He's involved a lot when it comes to that final third play. Dribbled it forward now as Bryce Washington throws it down the left side. Lambert going one-on-one with Domus. Domus hits the deck. Whistle won't be blown, and Lambert just lets it go out of bounds. A strong defensive play from the guy not used to being back there.
1: Well, and I was going to say, too, my biggest concern about putting Lambert back there is, do we have the speed back there to keep up with the attacking players? And Lambert showing right there, he bodies up with Domus and is able to kind of hold him off. It is very strong. It's difficult as a player who is not used to playing defense to now have to go one-on-one with a striker and then to earn the set piece. It's beautifully done from Kevin Lambert, like absolute textbook.
0: Ronaldo Domus, the number nine tonight for this Birmingham team, led the Legion last year with 11 goals. He was on loan from a Swedish club last year, signed a permanent deal this year from the FC Dallas Academy, plays for Haiti internationally. As the ball was sent down the right side for Louisville off the goal kick, Hugo Ferru sent that forward. It was headed forward by McFadden. Now Donovan going to apply some pressure onto the back line and Coley Latt of Birmingham. He sends it down their right side. Louisville's left where it's played by Kyle Adams. Right at the halfway line, gathered by Duncan. Duncan finds some space as he goes towards the center circle. Going to work it from left to right to Aiden McFadden on the right touchline just inside the attacking half of the pitch. Back to their own side it goes to Sean Tosh. Lambert with a touch. Davila dropping back. He's going to lead one long down the left side to Morris. Morris, left side the 18, knocked off the ball, still alive. Donovan's there. Can Donovan run it down? He can. It was a mess with bodies going down for each side. Going to work it back outside the 18 as Wilson's going to reset it to Kyle Adams.
1: Here's the thing on that play. We have tried that play numerous times before, but it didn't work because we weren't on the same page. We were mistiming our runs. We were taking too many touches. The ball wasn't there. The fact that that was the most perfect through ball and beautifully timed to where Jake Morris could cleanly touch that, it was a great defensive effort. That is a sign that things are starting to click with the team.
0: Takeaway here for Birmingham on the left side. Duncan having to play a lot of defense there on Givork Dorbane, and that's going to be too much defense as he's going to be booked. A yellow card presented by Alpha Energy. First of the night goes against Zach Duncan.
1: No question about it. He's grabbing his shoulder. He's pulling him back. It's stopping a promising attack right there. It's a yellow card every time. I don't know if he necessarily has to pull him back there. I think keep your hands off. Trust your teammates. Trust your defense back there, especially because we're only in the 17th minute.
0: It's been something that has been a trouble for Zach Duncan this year. He's been very...
1: Emotions get high. I get it.
0: Been very aggressive on the field. He's gotten a yellow, it seems like, almost every other game that he's out there. So he's going to play in a yellow the rest of this match. 17th minute of play. 1-0 the score in favor of Louisville City. Birmingham on the right side, and they're all great. Kitt sends this one down the right side. Not going to get there in time is Sebastian Tregarthen. He's going to go out for a goal kick for Hugo Ferru. Ferru playing his first start since May 23rd. Had a stretch in both April and May where he was the full-time starter. Danny Fondes took over after that May 23rd game. Fondes has started every competitive match since for Louisville. Of course, Ferru was the main guy in that U.S. Open Cup stretch that Louisville City had going up against two MLS teams, getting the win against Austin and taking the Houston Dynamo, who are emerging right now as one of the better teams in MLS, especially in the second half of the season, took them into extra time. McFadden heads this one forward on the right side. Forward to Akali. A nifty move by him to go back to McFadden. Still on the right side. Donovan trying to lead McFadden. A lot of pressure from McFadden as Dawson McCartney just has to send it out of bounds. Even at the top of the 18, it's thrown in by McFadden very quickly. McFadden to Davila. Davila back to McFadden. Right touchline. Going to cross in with his right outswinger towards the top of the 6. Headed outside of it by Birmingham. McCartney needs some help on the left side. He feels some pressure. Washington dribbling around Shashua. Shashua to the left touchline. Back to McCartney. McCartney and Shashua are just cornered towards that corner flag. Too much touch from Taylor Davila. Whistled on that one. A free kick for Birmingham.
1: The referee's right there. He's going to call it every time. Just extended his arm a little bit too much. It was shoulder to shoulder, but the minute that his arm extended out, it's going to be a foul every time. But Louisville City creating triangles on the field, and that's allowing them to connect.
0: Donovan, top the 18. His shot gets just saved by Jossam Kolilat. Donovan had some space, dribbling towards the left side, trying to go back towards that back post. Kolilat once again ready for it.
1: I think he just kind of rushes the shot a little bit. He had a little bit more time than I think he thought, and he wasn't able to get the contact that he necessarily would have wanted to be able to beat Kolilat there.
0: Left side, Louisville going to regroup here in their own end.

0: 18th minute. 1-0 the score in favor of Louisville City. Right side, Sean Tosh looking back towards the left, finds Jake Morris. Morris sends it off his chest back to his captain, Kyle Adams, who's playing on that left touchline alongside of him. Still in the defensive third, Duncan thought about pushing it forward, back to the top of the 18. Stood Kevin Lambert, right side to Sean Tosh. She's going to push things forward to Mukwele Akale. Across the halfway line, now into the final third. Akale, one of the best dribblers on the team. Right side to McFadden. On that right wing, McFadden sends it to the six. Knocked out by Birmingham. Back towards the left side, it's going to be dribbled forward by D'Arbane. McFadden sprinting back, trying to take away the lane. He does, and D'Arbane has to send it back to Washington. Washington quickly to Antwi. Antwi looking around. He was able to find Vessel. Vessel not been very active so far in this game. Mentioned in pregame, having two goals in their last match, but that was 18 days ago against Tulsa when they won 3-1. He had a brace against them in the USL Cup. This Birmingham team not having to win their last eight matches, but in that span, they've had two wins in the USL Cup. So eight games in the regular season where they have not been able to pick up a win. They're desperate for one tonight to try and build their way back in the East.
1: Yeah, and it's got to go through LaVassal. He's got to figure out a way to get on the ball in favorable spots on the field.
0: Here's Peter LaVassal on the right side going up against Duncan. Thrown into the 18. Damas was there, headed away by Lambert, but comes down to the feet of D'Arbane. D'Arbane out wide left to McCartney. McCartney's going to look back towards his right, find Seth Antwi. Antwi looking around, 21st minute. 1-0 is the score in favor of Louisville City. Right side dribbling that one forward is Nico Brown. Playing as the right back in this back four for Birmingham. He's going to go back to Kavita. Kavita looks towards the left to find Antwi once again. Antwi looking forward. Getting knocked off the ball there was Samuel Shashua. And here comes Louisville with numbers developing. Taylor Davila. He's got Donovan to his left along with Jansen Wilson. He's going to elect to go to Morris. Morris on this left side. He's got Wilson out wide to his left. Morris, left side, dribbling towards the 18, takes the shot, goes off the feet of Kavita, going to go out for another Vi-Fi corner kick on the left.
1: I wish Davila, when he got the ball in the middle of the field and had all the space, ran with speed. If he runs with speed, it's going to force the defense into kind of a panic moment. They're going to be dropping back, not knowing what to do. But because he's running slowly, it allows the defense to get set in their shape and to decide if they're going to step or sit back. So attack with speed.
0: Left side corner kick for Louisville. The corner kings already with their fourth corner of the night. Wilson swings with his right in swinger towards the front post. Going up to put a mitt onto that one was Jossam Kolelat. That's going to get knocked just out of bounds on the right side. Morris comes all the way over to try and throw this one in. Looks like he's going to slow things down. Might allow Sean Tosh to take it instead. He will. Louisville going to slow it down.
1: Have we hit 200 corners yet?
0: We have not.
1: Ah, okay.
0: As it stands, they are at 182.
1: Ooh, we're so
0: with
1: close.
0: With these four tonight.
1: We're so close.
0: With the pace they're setting right now, don't count them out.
1: I know. That's what I'm saying. It could happen.
0: 23rd minute of play, 1-0 the score in favor of Louisville City over the Birmingham Legion. Right side, Sean Tosh. Tosh going to try and lead McFadden down the right side. He gets there in time. McFadden throws one towards the back post, trying to lead Wilson a little too much there as it goes out of bounds for a goal kick for Jossam Kolelat.
1: I've been very impressed with Aiden McFadden in these first 23 minutes so far. A lot of times you can see a player when they come back from injury, they're a little nervous out there. They're hesitant with things. They're maybe favoring where their injury was. But McFadden has come out and just been so strong and solid. There have been some moments where he's had to cut on his right leg. And again, that can be very nerve-wracking coming back from a big injury. And he's just looked effortless out there.
0: Kolelat sends that down the right side. 24th minute, Louisville leads 1-0 over Birmingham. Birmingham finds some space here on the left side. McCartney trying to go on Aiden McFadden. Out wide to the left, D'Arbane. He's got space in the left wing. Now going on McFadden, thrown in towards the six. Headed out there by Sean Tosh. Top of the 18 on top of the D. It was one touch from Shashua. Gave it to his left to Vessel. He's going to go back into his own halfway line as they find Seth Antwi. Shashua. Back to Kavita. Kavita to his left to Washington. Washington able to find Antwi. And they're moving all around, but Davila knocks him off the ball and knocks that ball out of bounds. Going to be a throw-in right in front of Simon Bird for Birmingham.
1: It's a great tackle, though, from Taylor Davila, just coming in strong and the Birmingham player just collapsing to the ground. Kind of sums up the way that this first half has gone.
0: 25th minute.